0: Was that a Loose Sanders jingle or a Foo Bar jingle? We'll never know. Yes, welcome back to the Richard Herring and Loose Sanders show. I'm quite lively because I tried to walk here from... It's a secret location in Caledonian Road, which, if you know London, is quite near to King's Cross.
1: It's above Budgeons.
0: It is. Don't tell them. And we're in a special little cupboard. I was having a meeting about Edinburgh in Ladbroke Grove, my management, and I thought, I've got 2 hours, I'll walk. But I stopped for lunch at Pret a Manger, I like to go to.
1: Yeah, and part of McDonald's Group, isn't it?
0: Is it? Nice.
1: So don't give them any plugs.
0: Well, you know, I write for the Metro, that's part of the Mail Group. I've worked for Sky, that's part of Rupert Murdoch's evil empire. So, you know, what can you do? Fubar Radio, though, I think the owner of this...
1: It's just a guy called Dave.
0: I think I've heard he's been...
1: A guy called Dave, he borrowed some money off his mum.
0: He was in prison for something, but I think it was... It wasn't, like, related to children or anything, so it's okay.
1: No.
0: we might be off the air before. Anyway, coming up on this week's Rag Bag of Shit is the usual... The usual rubbish. We've got What's in the Bag, that'll be coming up very, very shortly. We've got my blog, some excellent blogs from me coming up. Richard Dickey's Diary, as Lou likes to call it. We've got another section of Meaning of Life. I'm not going to do that every week, so enjoy it while it lasts. And our guest this week is Ray Peacock. Ray Peacock.
1: Wow. Ray Peacock. I never got it.
0: I interviewed him in Edinburgh, and then he said, at least I haven't got a ridiculous comedy name. I said, no, that's true, because I thought Ray Peacock. But it's Ray Peacock, so we'll talk to him about that and whether...
1: I did hear it was a comedy name, and I thought, oh, yeah, because Peacock sounds funny.
0: It's got cock in it, and pee, and Ray, right. A ray of wee.
1: I was thinking of the beautiful bird. Well, yeah. I've gone off that name now.
0: Yeah, it's awful, isn't it? So he's our guest, and we're going to give him a hard time. He's sort of my internet rival.
1: All right.
0: He's copied everything I've done, and some of the things he's copied off me, he did before me. That's how bad a copier he is. So you know, I do a podcast, which is he does a podcast. I can't remember what they're called.
1: It's so unusual.
0: And Gamble or something he's done.
1: Yeah, yeah.
0: My award winning podcasts are always better than his. So I think there'll be a little bit of argy bargy in the second hour.
1: You both have weight problems as well, don't you?
0: I don't see it as a problem. I've been losing weight, but then this week I put on weight.
1: Clue. Don't stop for lunch on a walk.
0: I only had 500 calories. I had a low calorie edamame and chicken soup and a salmon and sushi kind of.
1: Tell us
0: thing.
1: More about your lunch.
0: Delicious. The salmon
1: Actually,
0: thing's very nice.
1: In all seriousness, you're looking very well.
0: Thank you. I'm well like that. You know, I did manage to walk to Regent's Park, which again I got to. We might talk about walking later in the show because I think it's quite interesting.
1: It's
0: walking
1: a show.
0: Walking across your town. I mean, London is a big town where we live. You may not live here. You should come and move here. It's much better than where you are.
1: Listening to the third hour, we talk about walking.
0: It's interesting. I might talk about it now, but it's interesting walking across your own city because you tend to, especially in London, you tend to go over on public transport and you see some beautiful things.
1: I'm on my phone the whole time.
0: Are you? Primrose Hill. I walked across Primrose Hill. That's nice. Then down to the zoo. I was trying to get a cab by then because I realised I was going to be late.
1: Yeah. Hell of a pretty. And you live near a river. I mean, that's something to talk about.
0: Made a Vale. I walked through. It's, you know, it all starts to fit together like a jigsaw. Anyway, you can get in touch with. There won't be.

0: was a couple of weeks ago, whether anyone was listening. And we've got three emails, people are listening.
1: What is the point?
0: So John Burton says, I'm listening but broke. And okay. Richard Wiggins is, I am listening. That's just all he said, which is, you know, quite sinister and threatening.
1: Yeah, I'm listening.
0: I feel a bit freaked out by it, especially because there's so few of them.
1: Yeah.
0: You know, if there was thousands of people, someone listening would be, would be great. But three people listening... That's suddenly weird, isn't it? Listening in on our private conversation. What have you got there? You've got one as well?
1: One person in the pub told me they'd listened to half of one, so things are really things are going swimmingly for us. Okay, Peter Dylan Trenchard, who I believe I know.
0: He's a stand-up.
1: Is he?
0: I think so.
1: I knew him as a promoter. I'm not going to give Lou any money towards a house, though.
0: Oh.
1: I mean, there's nothing... Oh, title, I am listening.
0: I am listening.
1: That makes more sense.
0: So there you go, three people are listening to the show. If you are listening, you can just email in and let us know, just so we know how loud to talk, whether it's worth putting any effort in, you know.
1: So we know when to kill ourselves.
0: If there's only three people listening, we don't have to really worry that too much about...
1: I'm going to do subliminal things. You keep talking.
0: Okay.
1: And buy me a house. Buy me a house.
0: We could buy you a house. I felt like there was something else I wanted to talk to you about, but...
1: I've heard enough about your penis.
0: We'll come up later. We're going to be talking about meeting heroes as well later in the show.
1: Email in if you've met either of us and we're your hero.
0: I'm sure that lots of people... I am a lot of people's hero. Oh. You know, I do a lot of work for charity. I don't like to talk about it. So a lot of those people I've helped out kind of view me as a kind of god. I don't like to talk about it.
1: I mean, you shake a bucket at the end of your gig. I mean...
0: I'll get some other people to shake the bucket for me. So there's all sorts of exciting things coming up. Are you going to do your stupid story stuff?
1: I'm going to do an amazing erotic story.
0: Okay, erotic story.
1: They're all erotic.
0: Are they?
1: I found my niche. I write erotic fiction based on fact. Okay. No, it's fiction.
0: I'll let you know how it goes.
1: Thanks.
0: And how erotic it is.
1: I can see by your face how it goes. Well, you're usually covering your head in your hands.
0: the head of my head, not the head.
1: No,
0: not any other kind of head. Let's play What's in the Bag, Lou. Everyone loves that. If you love What's in the Bag, do email in and let us know.
1: Pop the jingle on, love.
0: I'm just looking what number it is.
2: What's in your bag?
1: Okay, I've got...
0: Wait, let's listen to the... Let's just fucking listen to the jingle. If you're going to do it, let's listen to the bloody fucking...
2: What's in your bag?
0: Let's listen to it. Let's not talk over the top of it.
1: Enter into the spirit of things, Richard.
0: Okay, let's have a go at What's in the Bag. And there's two bags. There's a small John Lewis bag. You've gone up in the world for a little Lou Sanders with a John Lewis.
1: Okay, this one.
0: What did
1: first.
0: You buy at John Lewis? Is it what's in the bag that you bought?
1: A small purchase.
0: Right, I've got something in. So this is where, I mean, it's. I don't know how good a feature it really is. Lou has put some things in a bag. I have to feel in the bag
1: and work out what
0: they are and try and describe them to you.
1: I have a plan for this.
0: Okay.
1: I don't think you do much.
0: This feels like. Well, it feels like it might be. I don't think it is, but it feels a bit like a pill in a pill thing that you've ripped the bit out of.
1: No.
0: There's a sort of semi-circular, you know, what do you call that? Semi-spherical bit and a flat bit, and then feels like something will peel off.
1: Keep listening.
0: Is it a minstrel? That's half a minstrel.
1: No, you've lost. Okay, next
0: it
1: one.
0: It was... What is it? Oh, it's a... A contact lens thing, is it?
1: A moist eye drop. Okay, next one.
0: But don't just like go as if that whole point is what is it? Don't go, I'm not even going to tell you what it is. Let's make a big deal.
1: You lost it, mate.
0: It's a moist eye drop. Okay. I wasn't going to get... Oh, fuck's sake. This one is wet. And then it's even wetter at the bottom. Is it?
1: It smells a bit. Have a sniff. It smells a bit, doesn't it?
0: I don't like this game. I think that's like, it's wet and cold. I would say it's come out of you, but it's cold. I don't know. I used to be on telly. What the hell is it? What is it, Lou? What was that?
1: Hey, guys, it's just a couple of muscles, but they are on the turn, so it doesn't smell. It's just a couple of love muscles.
0: Oh, my fingers smell, not for any good reason.
1: Put my song on and then you can go wash them.
0: Well,
1: I'll take over the decks.
0: It'll have to... If I touch anything, it's going to smell of muscles.
1: Stinks. It absolutely stinks.
0: Justin Lee Collins will have to touch this and then he'll be furious when he smells his fingers after
1: that. Why don't you get the items for What's in the Bag next time?
0: I don't want to do it. It's... Oh, God. Okay, coming up now, the Lumineers. Luminers. Luminaires. Hey ho. I don't know what they are.
1: Put a couple of songs on.
0: They seem quite jolly. Here it goes. Anyway, hope you're enjoying yourself.

0: That's it's nice they've left a little play out of them messing around in the studio. The Lumineers. How do you say it? The Lumineers.
1: I don't know, but I like this song a lot.
0: Terrible name for the band. And yes, Ho Hey. Hey Ho Ho Hey. Hey Ho Hey. That it was there. We've just been to the ladies together, me and Lou. It was a beautiful moment. I was.
1: Can you just check there's no women in there with their bits out?
0: I just said, can you check there are no women with their bits out? I mean, I don't know how it works in ladies' loos. If you go into a gents' loo, there might be some men, you know, standing there urinating into a small trough.
1: You certainly hope so.
0: But when with ladies, hopefully they do all their business locked away
1: privately
0: in a little booth.
2: Ladies.
0: I don't know. You know, I've just smelt my fingers again. Even though I washed them, they're still a pervading smell of slightly off muscles. And that probably. Probably will put that hand in my mouth accidentally later on and get some kind of...
1: I waited till they were just ripened.
0: Awful food poisoning. And then that will hopefully let me lose some weight. So that will be something. What I quite like in the toilets here, we share our offices in this secret location with other businesses, I think. And there's a monthly sheet goes up. I noticed in the gents, I just checked while I was in the ladies, I checked whether you get it as well, because it's a very good value. Mm. Whoever does it has quite a sense of humour. and it makes me feel like I'm working in it, because I'd always... You know, we're very lone wolves, aren't we, as stand-up comedians, and we do, you know, we work alone. So it'd be nice to feel like you work in an office. There's a thing called, at the bottom, the thing I've noticed each time, it's Marion's motto. So there's obviously someone who works in one of these offices called Marion.
1: Yeah.
0: And each month she comes up with a little nugget of wisdom, and I'll share them with you every time a new one comes up. This one, I can't remember what the last one was. I think it was something like, make things look like they're smaller by standing further away. It's something like that.
1: I'm not going to say the obvious. Yeah.
0: But this one, or maybe it's making them look bigger by standing closer to it. Make every day feel like a holiday by simply commuting to work in a camper van.
1: Oh,
0: that's Marion.
1: Marion's
0: motto.
1: Oh, Marion, you've outdone yourself.
0: It's slightly tragic, isn't it? Because it's like, you know, really,
1: For the price of a caravan, you could afford a few holidays. So.
0: Yeah.
1: I shan't be travelling here in a caravan.
0: But make a sting for Marion's motto, because that will be a regular, probably monthly to six weekly feature.
1: Marion, how much time do you think I've got on my hands? These jingles just don't write themselves.
0: It takes Marion a while to come up with them, because they are that good. So hello to Marion if you're listening. I mean, if you're in the actual building and you're not listening to Fubar Radio, that would be sort of tragic. You must give it free to the people in the building, right, Talia? Yeah, okay, so that's they do.
1: I'll do a jingle for Marion right now, just off the top of my hat.
0: Okay, top of your hat.
1: the guy in the studio is shaking his head. Don't put yourself under this pressure. what does begat again mean?
0: It means sort of father to
1: that's not going to work.
0: Mother.
1: Yeah. That's not going
0: to
1: work at all.
0: Well, you know, to give birth to or to... spawn.
1: Maybe I'll do it in the privacy of my own home.
0: Okay. So anyway, lots of stuff been going on recently, but I met one of my heroes yesterday on my Richard Herring's Leicester Square Theatre podcast.
1: Was it a mirror?
0: it was not.
1: Who was it?
0: It was Harry Shearer, who is from off of The Simpsons and Spinal Tap. This is Spinal Tap, which is my favourite film ever.
1: Yes.
0: And it's kind of a risky thing meeting your heroes, because you worry they might not live up to expectations. But he was a really, really nice guy.
1: Oh.
0: Do you know who I mean? Have you seen
1: him? That's the one. I think I said it last week when you said you have him on the show next week. And I went, you said Harry Shearer, and I went, footy.
0: Yes, it's not him. Not Alan Shearer.
1: Yeah.
0: He's 70 years old, which is astonishing. If you saw him, you would not believe that. And he was actually, when I was researching him, he was in Abbott and Costello. Do you know who Abbott and Costello even are? You probably won't, because you're too young.
1: No.
0: Do you know who Abbott and Costello are, you youngsters in there? My goodness. This is no good for the 18 to 35 demographic that we're aiming at. But
1: Elvis Costello, just
0: no.
1: about.
0: Abbott and Costello were like, they were sort of double acting the 40s and 50s, I guess, and maybe into the 60s. And they were always on TV in the 1970s and 1980s with their films. But that just seems impossible that he was in there. But I saw him on the tube last year, and I was too scared to talk to him. But he does all the voices of, like, Mr. Burns and Ned Flanders and Principal Skinner in The Simpsons.
1: Mm-hmm.
0: And he's in Spinal Tap. So he's in basically two of the greatest comedy things.
1: Now, I have seen those.
0: Yeah. You've seen Spinal Tap. So he's Derek Smalls in Spinal Tap.
1: Yeah.
0: So he's the bass player in Spinal Tap. Which was a completely improvised thing, but he was last year. He was in a play in London in the Park Theatre, I believe it was, so he was travelling across London on the tube. Which, you know, you think he gets paid $350,000 a week, so you think he would be in a big gold car.
1: Why does he get paid that much?
0: Because he was in The Simpsons.
1: Oh.
0: The, you know, and that's quite an interesting story in itself. But B, he's like one of the most famous, his voice is one of the most famous voices in the world, right? Mm. So in the English-speaking world, pretty much everyone in the English-speaking world will have heard his voice.
1: But that's why his face doesn't matter on the
0: show. Exactly, but it's sort of amazing. So it's amazing to think, it's almost the perfect place to be, I think, as an entertainer, to be that successful and have accomplished so much
1: and yet
0: still be quite anonymous. He was in Saturday Night Live for a couple of seasons. Yeah. He was nearly in Leave It to Beaver, which again is kind of more of an American institution. But he was
1: the guy that was nearly in something.
0: But he was in the pile of it, and then he decided not to do the series because his parents were kind of quite level-headed. He is a really nice guy. So it was great to meet him. Do look out for that podcast when it comes out. It'll be a few weeks.
1: Oh, I shan't.
0: But he was, it was very interesting talking to him, and he's a very dogged, I think, as a performer. So, like, I read a thing out from some Saturday Night Live producer who obviously didn't like him because he wanted things to be right, But then, but he came up with this great, he left Saturday Night Live and then said about this guy, we had creative differences. I was creative, he was different, which is pretty good.
1: That's brilliant. So, also, not enough people stick up for especially nowadays, it's really nice when people stick up for what they believe at the cost of a job.
0: But that's why Spinal Tap's such a brilliant film, because every single detail. So I asked him about why is he wearing a Shrewsbury... He wears a Shrewsbury Town T-shirt.
1: Yeah.
0: Football shirt, because they're meant to be English in the film.
1: Yeah.
0: And then he went, because I get so many of your comment on this, but I kind of thought at the time Elton John had bought a football club, and I was thinking, my character would also buy a football club, but he wouldn't be as successful as Elton John.
1: Amazing.
0: So he found the Shrewsbury Town. And Shrewsbury, I've always found a very, very funny word anyway, so it was kind of weird that he would have chosen that. Me and Stu used to set things in Shrewsbury or Shrewsbury all the time. So that's, but that level of detail, that's what makes it so brilliant.
1: So
0: he talked about a sketch he'd written for Saturday Night Live, which was set in a radio studio, and then he got to the set and all the microphones were on the desk there, rather than there. Yeah. They're up here, aren't they, Luke? Look.
1: Of course they are. Look at them.
0: No one will mind us hitting that. because we like to do this and mess around on here. He was in a building with loads of radio studios, and it said you could have just popped up two floors and had a look. It wouldn't be difficult to stick one of these on a desk, And so that was the reason that the guy at Saturday Night Live didn't like him, because he'd keep going on about how expensive stuff was and how fastidious he was. But in a way, that's an amazing... He called him an arsehole or something for being so fastidious. But that's what makes him great. So it was really... I'm a big fan of his, and I was too nervous to talk to him on the tube, because I think he would have been lovely if I'd gone and talked to him on the tube, because he was very lovely last night.
1: So how did you catch him?
0: Well, I think because I wrote an article in the Metro about him, about seeing him and then being surprised that he was there, and then about how nervous I was about talking to him, I've got it here. I wanted to say hello, but I was glued to my seat with a mixture of fear and the man next to me, his legs sweat. This was once in a lifetime chance, but I didn't want to bother Harry. Also, I'd probably embarrass myself by going, I bet you haven't sweated this much since you've been trapped in those pods that time, then laughing way too much and then going quiet for much too long before adding, and this is Spinal Tap, before laughing, going quiet again, saying, which you were in, before laughing, going quiet, and then saying, playing bassist Eric Smalls, before laughing, then going quiet and saying, did someone turn the heating up to 11? Damn, I should have started with that one. So that was what was going through my head in a very hot tube that he was travelling. No, so it was the middle of the summer, and so it's kind of interesting that he was travelling on the tube. But it was very nice. I feel very glad to have met him, and he was very pleasant, and we had a nice chat backstage. He invited me to some thing they did they do a show every Christmas, raising money for the musicians in New Orleans after Hurricane Katrina, I think.
1: Sounds like your sort of thing.
0: It was very good. I love charity. But I didn't meet him there, so this was the first time I met him. But I can't believe he is 70 years old. What we're going to ask about after the next record, we'll ask people at home, and I'll ask you whether, aside from me, Lou, have you ever met your hero? It can be me if you like. And did I live up?
1: Oh God!
0: Did your hero live up to expectations?
1: Stuart Lee, and
0: did he live up to expectations?
1: No, I don't really. I don't believe in idealising anyone.
0: No, but that's not really what it is. But there must be people you respect. We'll talk about it. Let's not talk about it now, because we've got to play a record. But if you're at home and you want to join in with this, we'll mention it in a couple of weeks. If you have any of them, then you can email me at herring@foobarradio.com. Just let us know you're out there. If you're out there, just email in. It will only take a second. It'll make us feel better about ourselves. Or tweet at herring1967 or at Lou Sanders. and we'll be reading some of the ones that we've got during the recording of this show later on in this, the very show that I am discussing now. As it is, we will go to, I'll let Lou talk a bit in the next section. And we're going to go to a record. We've got Eve featuring Gwen Stefani, who I like. Is this one of yours?
1: Yeah,
0: did you choose this?
1: Yeah.
0: Oh, I like this one. I think we might have played this before.
1: No.
0: Yeah, well, let's see.
1: No.
0: No, okay.

0: than you're paying.
1: Well, that's your opinion, mate.
2: You're entitled to it.
1: So actually, already a few things have come through. We'll ask you about what heroes you've met. Trudy Stewart says, I saw Billy Connolly at the hospital in Aberdeen and just said, oh my God, it's you. He replied, so it is, and kept walking, wasted opportunity. I've met Billy Connolly. It's one of my favourite.
2: Oh, yeah.
1: Well, again, it's what I did actually meet him once after a gig because we shared the same tour manager. But again, I said hello to him after a gig. But then I was in Montreal during the comedy festival, and all the comedians stayed in the same hotel. And I was quite depressed having done the last gig, and it had been an awful gig, and all the other comedians had been rubbish, and I really hated it. And then I'd walked across Montreal. So I like walking. Then I was feeling really like suicidally depressed, and I got in the lift, and there was a lift that went from the ground floor to the lobby.
2: Yeah.
1: So it was one floor.
2: Yeah.
1: And Billy Connolly got in.
2: Walking that much too far.
1: And there was no stairs. It was to keep the riffraff off the street, and that's what he said. Billy Connolly got in the lift. And he said, "What's all this with this lift going up one floor?" Oh, that's not a very good impression. Because it's to keep the riffraff. And it was funnier in the 10 seconds that lift went up than any of the acts I've been on with in this awful little club.
2: What if any of the acts are listening right now?
1: They won't be. They were all stupid Americans. It's like in America, okay. You know, like if you're of an ethnic persuasion, it's kind of perfectly acceptable to go on and do. So, my mum's Malaysian, so of course it's all ask floor, number floor, dish ever. You know, it's like that ridiculous. I apologise to people at home.
2: Oh, it's so fun to do impressions.
1: It is very fun.
2: I was decided a couple of months evening, and I thought, no, don't do that.
1: So you're all on that, but you know, because they think they have the licence because they're of that ethnicity to just do the basic racist jokes. But anyway,
2: when Trudy, and that is one of my favourite names, Trudy, when she says wasted opportunity, what is the best that you can
1: speak in a mic?
2: Sorry, I was also eating some broccoli.
1: No, stop eating broccoli. We're trying to work a professional show.
2: I've got a rather flippant attitude.
1: You do. I'm glad you've spotted that, because the rest of us certainly have.
2: Did I not bring two items for what's in the bag?
1: You did. One of them still made my finger stink. All in pink.
2: But what? Just a normal day in the office, you know what I mean?
1: What do you want? Wondering about Trudy? Why is it a wasted opportunity?
2: Yes, because what is the best that you can hope for that?
1: In that situation,
2: he's not going to say come out for a party.
1: You could say something so funny that Billy Connolly says, "Hey, let's be friends and come and be my writer." And that will be fantastic.
2: It's not going to happen.
1: Stephen Layton says, I met Nick Cave, but my mate started a fight with him. Mm-hmm. I had to separate them. It was like fighting a giant unruly stick insect. So that's pretty bad. So that's pretty bad form from Stephen Layton's mate, just fight Nick Cave. I also have sat next to Nick Cave. I've met all of them. Oh, God, I was coming up from a gig in Brighton. I was in Brighton Station. I was sitting next to a guy. I thought, that guy looks like Nick Cave. That can't be him.
2: Just
1: and
2: on
1: he just
2: a train?
1: Looked exactly like him.
2: Going about his business.
1: Well, he was sitting in the foot, you know, I was eating my breakfast and just waiting for the train in the station. Nick Cave was sitting next to me, but it was Nick Cave. He lives in Brighton.
2: Big question. Yeah. What are you having for breakfast that day?
1: It was a BLT.
2: I mean, we've all met celebrities. In the 90s, I went to the Radio 1 roadshow in Birmingham, and I met Aswad.
1: Were they your heroes?
2: Yeah. No.
1: Have you ever met a hero and then have they behaved well or badly?
2: Golly, well, I mean, I've met people...
1: Don't say anything libelous.
2: I don't know if I believe in heroes. I've lots of people that I respect and think are amazing.
1: Yeah, that's fine, yeah.
2: Once, when I was going out with this guy who worked at Q magazine, so we would always go to gigs and stuff, and he was running a feature, Get Dave Grohl to Be in Your Living Room.
1: Right.
2: And like to play songs like a gig in your living room to like you and your closest mates.
1: Okay.
2: And he was going to see whether he could wing it so that I won.
1: Ah.
2: I was absolutely so excited, but then... it didn't happen in the end.
1: No.
2: What a dream.
1: Well, I'm glad, because that would have been very corrupt if you'd used your friendship in that way.
2: Yeah, I know. I did think that, and I said...
1: Was it a sexual friendship we're talking about? Was he?
2: He was my boyfriend at the time.
1: Yeah, so he was using that as leverage.
2: Hang on a minute, I shouldn't have said the magazine. But also, it didn't happen, so get over it. Also, I did meet someone that I have a real swoon over, because I don't usually fancy celebrities, but my golly, Clive Owen.
1: Oh, yeah.
2: Certainly get it. And I met him at a party. Well, I was working at this premiere, and I was pretty drunk.
1: You were working there.
2: Well, the thing is, I'd clocked off.
1: Okay.
2: I'd clocked myself off.
1: Yeah, but you were still officially working.
2: No, I wasn't really, because it's ridiculous. Because, you work at these premieres, and all these, and they say, oh, you're looking after this producer. It's a 55-year-old man who does not want looking after by like an 18-year-old girl or whatever. I wasn't. I was a bit older, and. They don't want you, like, saying to them, do you want anything from the bar? The bar is free. They will get service immediately because they've produced the film.
1: Yeah.
2: So I was, like, following this guy around. If there's anything you need, I'd be over here. And then he went home. So actually, I was clocked off. And then Clive Owen was there, so I went up to him and spoke to him.
1: Yeah.
2: And I had a ruffle, a white ruffle shirt on, very professional. Cranberry juice, exactly poured down all the ruffles. Very professional. But I got away with it because it looked like part of the design.
1: Oh, so you didn't do that in front of him? It had already been poured down.
2: I told myself I got away with it. And went and spoke to him.
1: Yeah.
2: But then I thought, I've got to remove myself from this situation. Because, anyway, then 5 minutes later, he was going home, with a footballer and two ladies, and he's married, so I thought maybe he's not the guy for me.
1: Don't say things like that.
2: Well, I don't know if he went home with them. Maybe they were just sharing a taxi to the
1: next
2: car.
1: Yes, that's fine. They were just sharing a taxi. But we're not making any implications if Clive Owen's wife is listening in.
2: No, he's probably one of the good guys, I imagine.
1: Almost certainly is. David Roberts, this is quite funny, said, I once met Nick Frost in Soho. I've met Nick Frost as well. I became so sure it was going to go wrong as he got near that I simply just yelled sorry at him.
2: that's brilliant.
1: That is pretty good. Look, I'm going to go. Let's have a little feature. We'll play Dickie's Diary, as you call it. That's not what I call it. Here are a couple of old blog entries for you to enjoy while me and Lou eat some broccoli and I try and wipe the smell of mussels that still pervades and my fingertips. I'm hoping I don't get food poisoning. Here we go.
0: Oh, Dickie, what's in your diary? What's in your diary?
1: Here are a couple more blogs for you. This one happened to me a couple of months ago. The other day, I was nearly in a fight with a 10-year-old boy. I'm not proud of myself. I was walking on the pavement with my wife when a young tyke cycled up behind us, nearly clipping her heels. Rather than apologising, he swore at her and called her an idiot. Even though my wife had seen and heard nothing, I needed to defend her impugned honour. I told the young scoundrel that he shouldn't be cycling there and it was our right of way. Part of me expected him to blush with shame and thank me for my wisdom, but that part of me would be disappointed. Fuck off, he said, before describing me as what sounded like a fat count, even though it was clear that from my casual clothing that I was not even a minor member of the aristocracy, and also I'm not fat. I admit for a few seconds I was blindsided by his cockiness. He wasn't scared of me, perhaps reasoning that a 46-year-old man couldn't punch a 10-year-old in the face. I should have laughed and said, you're quite the tough guy, but I'd be a bit more impressed if you were brave enough to cycle on the road. Instead, I called his bluff and stood my ground, blocking his path. Was that a flicker of fear on his face? No, he just reiterated that I was a fat cunt, that's what he said. I wasn't backing down, though. To show him how much trouble he was in, I gently pushed his bike's handlebar. For an instant, I'd forgotten that I wasn't also 10. What would I do if he got off his bike and kicked me? Fight him back? I wanted to teach the boy some manners, but instead was teaching him that you can still be a prick when you're 46. What if he'd fallen off his bike and hit his head? It doesn't bear thinking about. He swore at me again, and I swore back at him. My wife, mainly oblivious to all this, seemed disappointed to turn and see me trading curses with a cycling fetus. I was disappointed in myself as well. How had I allowed myself to lose control? I'm going to tell my dad about you and he'll come and fuck you up, was what he said next. I wish I'd replied, well, I'm going to tell my dad about you and he'll probably tut quite loudly. He's a retired headmaster called Keith and he wouldn't appreciate this kind of behaviour. But instead, I said, good, I'd love to have a chat with him, send him over. I doubted the boy would send his dad to fuck me up. How would he find me? Unless I was stupid enough to talk about the incident on a national radio station. But I was still unnerved by the threat. I'd taken on a 10-year-old child and had lost. I'd lost my cool, I'd lost the argument, and I'd left the contretemps slightly more intimidated than he was. Some might use this incident as proof that today's young people are morally delinquent, but this is very much an isolated incident. You wouldn't judge any other minority by the actions of one individual. So is it okay to condemn all kids because one has treated you impolitely? The majority of young people are more mature and thoughtful than I was at their age, and let's face it, than I am now. It was me who turned a moment of thoughtless petulance into a potential mismatched boxing match. Send your dad round, son. I deserve to be fucked up like the motherfucking count I clearly am. And then in a completely different tone, I know these blogs are usually full of fripperies and useless nonsense, and arguments I've had with strangers on public transport or fights with children or
0: swimming pool incidents. But furthermore, I'm painfully aware that such guff is out of kilter with FUBAR's otherwise hard-hitting investigative journalism. So I thought it was about time I told you about something with proper, meaningful content. More than that, it's potentially worth billions of pounds to every single listener. I thought that would get your attention. I'm going to tell you what you should do if you're ever granted a wish or wishes by a supernatural creature like a genie or a magpie. It's incredible how many people have not planned ahead for this eventuality. They're thinking, if I ever get wishes, I'll just ask for riches in the palace and to get off with George Clooney. No, or Natalie Imbruglia, if it's me, obviously. But it's vital to work out in advance exactly what you're going to ask for. Otherwise, you'll get flustered or impulsive and you'll end up with a sausage on your nose or something. You read the fairy stories and thought, that would never happen to me. But it will. If you ever get a wish from a supernatural creature, such as a unicorn or a gonk, your first wish must be, I wish I had infinity wishes. We all know that. We all worked that out when we were 5 years old. Don't worry, that is not my big scoop. It's the second wish that's the important one. If you're ever granted a wish by a supernatural creature, such as a goblin or an unplugged fairground fortune-telling machine, then your second wish has to be, I wish that none of my future wishes, including this one, will be misunderstood or misconstrued in any way to give consequences that were not what I intended, nor that if I use the phrase, I wish, as a figure of speech in everyday conversation, will that wish be granted. In fact, every time you think I've made a wish, I would like a written contract to appear detailing the exact consequences of my wish from now until the end of time, so I can check there are no tricks and traps in it. Only when I'm happy with it and have signed the contract will the wish come true. Write that down and keep it in your wallet or your handbag, and if you get a wish from a supernatural creature, such as a nymph or the candles of a birthday cake, just read that out verbatim and you'll be golden. Don't ask anything of this service, but if you ever get a wish or wishes from a supernatural creature, such as a pixie or a Jesus, and you use my wish template, then maybe you could just make one of your infinity wishes, I wish Richard Herring had £250. I'm not greedy, it's just a token to acknowledge my part in your good fortune. Also, if everyone who got wishes from a supernatural creature, like a magical 50 pence or a bagpuss, did that, then I would become a millionaire. If everyone did that, I'd be a millionaire. If everyone did. I mean, you know, you could argue just one person could say, I wish Richard Herring had loads of money, but if everyone did it. If you'd rather not pay, though, to take advantage of my special offer, just send me £50 right now and we'll call it even. That is a saving of 80% on what you will have to give away when the wishes come in. Send your checks to me via FUBAR Radio. Thank you very much.
3: How you son? He made the team this year? He say he wasn't tall enough.
4: All the glitter is not gold.
3: Yeah, we're gonna cook this
4: up. Reality. Come by. Is what you live.

0: Let's get Stevie out of jail.
1: Jingle massive.
2: Well, that was your choice of music. Who was that young man saying you were swearing up a storm? He's saying some very unpleasant words, and I apologise to any listeners who are offended by that.
3: Some strong music choices this morning, actually, from this guy.
2: This evening. This is the evening. I don't know what is wrong with you. Also, it's the afternoon anyway. So
3: I'm on an international clock.
2: When we're recording, was it? Kanye West.
3: Kanye West. Family business, isn't he?
2: Doesn't have to use that language, does he? That is very offensive.
3: I think he's very positive lyrics. Actually, he says I'm not going to rhyme about guns and crime. He says, and I'm I'm so behind you, Kanye.
2: Yeah, don't rhyme about those things. Just talk about them in plain verse, please, from now on. So we've got a couple more emails in about meeting people's heroes. This is from Rich Wood. Dick Wood.
3: Yeah.
2: That's a made-up name. Cardiff. Yes, I met Michael Caine at a book signing a couple of years ago. He had a patchy beard of stubble and was wearing a body warmer and what appeared to be an egg-stained sweatshirt. He responded in grunts and failed to make eye contact with me when I was trying to talk to him. Leave him alone. I know he's about 105 now, but I was expecting some ruminants of Harry Palmer or Charlie Croker. I also met Peter O'Toole a while back at a screening. He was very nice and talked to my girlfriend and me for a while and had a picture taken with us and Kenneth Griffith. Found out later, it turns out old Pete was nobbing my gran in the 1960s.
3: What?
2: Well done, gran. I knew you had it in you. Well, I know now you did have it in you. Well,
3: I don't know if he's telling the 100% truth.
2: I'm sure Peter O'Toole in the 1960s did nob a few people who went on to become grandmothers. She wasn't a gran at the time.
3: Yeah, that's true.
2: But, there's nothing wrong with...
3: His name lifted some suspicions.
2: There is nothing wrong with having sex with grandmas.
3: There's nothing wrong
2: if they want to.
3: With a little bump and grind.
2: I'm old enough to be a grandfather.
3: Yes, you are.
2: So, and there's nothing wrong with having sex with me, Lou. I just want you to know that.
3: Can I just write that down? Because it goes against everything I thought.
2: Just do write it down. Have you got an email listener?
3: We've all got an email, Richard.
2: Good, well, read out yours.
3: This is from Joe Halpin, actually.
2: Okay.
3: I met John... I don't know how to say the name. John Voight. Who's John Voight?
2: Voight.
3: I don't know. Okay.
2: He's a famous actor, and he's, as you'll find out, I can't tell you who he is, you'll find out later.
3: Oh, I met John Voight. He was a
2: Voight.
3: Lovely... Yep. I say the first name, you say the second name. I met John.
2: Voight.
3: He was a lovely man, chatting away, all smiles, until my drunken friend asked him about Angelina Jolie, his daughter, who he famously hadn't spoken to in years. It very quickly turned awkward.
2: Awkward.
3: Sarah in West Hampstead.
2: Resting Chef at Resting Chef said, I met the Mannix when I was 16. I spilled beer on Nikki. I am still mortified about it.
3: I bet that's not the first time he's had a little bit of beer over him.
2: And maybe not. And Noel Brakes met my footballing hero, Marco Gabbadini. Don't know who that is.
3: No.
2: He was nice enough, signed my football shirt and had a chat about his career. That's not really good enough for us, for what we want here. We want better than that. That one is a week.
3: Sounds like you met a comic.
2: I met someone. There are a lot of people have met me and I'm unpleasant, apparently, but, I find that hard to believe. And so should we have a little take a book?
3: Oh, God, how embarrassing. Yeah, take a book.
2: Are you ready for that? What's embarrassing?
3: Just got loads of emails in about people meeting you, sleeping with you and saying it wasn't very good. Just kidding. Okay, take a look.
2: That's definitely true.
4: Take a book.
3: Some of my finest work. Okay. This is called Mandy and Jason. I've kept it open and broad.
2: Okay.
3: Jason was... can I have a bed of bloody something underneath this?
2: There's no beds for you.
3: Put a sexy bed under, please.
2: There's not. I haven't got a sexy bed.
3: Well, put it...
2: You should have got to ask before.
3: I had a bed.
2: You've got to ask before.
3: Oh, you've got your own bed. You've got your own production
2: value. I've forgotten to bring my diaries this week.
3: You've got Christian Riley doing something on a guitar for you, and I can't even get a bed of...
2: There you go. You've got that Ludwig van Beethoven. We talked about him last week. I forgot to bring a poem this week, so I'll have to hold on for that.
3: You're not going to cry, are you? No, we put Beethoven in.
2: Beethoven's all right. The Boosie.
3: No, I just meant I thought you were sad. Okay, here we go. This is the story. It's everyone's favourite bit, I imagine. Jason was a tough guy. Well, this isn't the right music for me. Could you just...
2: I haven't got... Okay, I've got You're So Vain. How about that?
3: You're So Vain. Yeah, this will go well, actually, I dare say.
2: That's for the Vanity Search one for later.
3: Well, just repeat it. No one's listening anyway. Okay. Have you put that up high enough?
2: Yeah, it's got to be low enough so I'm doing my job. It's got to be low enough so we can hear your stupid fucking rubbish story.
3: This is my special moment, Richard, in the sunlight. Don't ruin it.
2: It's fucking shit, this bit. Because I am not in it.
3: Okay, I think you'll change your mind when you hear it.
2: Okay.
3: Jason was a tough guy, but when it came to Mandy... Stop laughing!
2: Okay. Is it meant to be serious? Okay.
3: Jason was a tough guy, but when it came to Mandy, he was soft, as soft as butter. And just like butter, he wanted to spread her. Crumpets all round. Mandy had skin like peaches and milk. Lots of people were allergic to her. She was a prized beauty. She had tiny, tiny hands, and breasts went down to her legs. He looked at her. He looked at her and felt his heart beating as fast as his penis, 601 beats per hour. This was love with a capital ooh. There's O in it. But did Mandy love him? Well, he had one eye bigger than the other, but was a really good heart. And with Mandy being the kind gal and nursery nurse worker that she so clearly was, according to Tim's mother, she valued a good heart over a good eye any day. However, dun dun dun, Jason was rather right-wing, and when he had a few... Oh, I didn't write that bit properly.
2: You could just try and front it out.
3: Okay. Darren Maskell from the... Anyway, she was really confused because Darren Maskell from the Duck and Saucer had winked at her on Thursday week, and she kept thinking, what did it mean? To be continued. I think the reason why I'm so good at stories is because I'm very emotionally intelligent and my character development is very rich.
2: You may be right.
3: I'm going to do a modern one where they meet on Tinder.
2: Okay, that's good. We really enjoyed that. And I didn't find it amusing. I found it very moving and serious.
3: Thank you.
2: So is that to be continued this week or next week?
3: To be honest, I just can't be bothered to end them, so I put to be continued then I never end them.
2: Remember, the next one we're recording, from our point of view, is not the next one.
3: Hey, listen.
2: It's very confusing, so don't get confused about that.
3: Hey, good idea from over here.
2: Yeah.
3: Let's have a feature called What Am I Eating? Okay. Okay, it's not broccoli.
2: See if the people at home can work out what it is.
3: It's two flavours.
2: Yeah.
3: It's two things. It's one thing with another thing on top.
2: On top of it.
3: One of them rhymes with marrots, and the other is caramel hummus. It was fun playing. Hey guys, I hope you had fun.
2: We got some more stuff in from people who've met famous people. Chris Morris, Wayne Button, says, Chris Morris stopped his bike for me at a zebra crossing, then told me to hurry up in his Jeremy Paxman pack-a-lack-a-dack-dack voice. That's quite good. So David Hopkins worked with Ian Dury in 1987 in a film for a whole day. Doesn't tell us whether it was good or bad. Richard Wiggins, who I believe is one of the listeners to the programme, met Pete Doherty, and he gave me a hug. He looked a lot less on drugs in real life. But that's good. That is not libelous. That is fine.
3: I once had a little night with the guy from... don't look at me like that. I didn't sleep with him, for goodness sakes.
2: Okay.
3: Snogging, you know, that kind of thing.
2: Yeah.
3: If you've ever done that.
2: Not for a while.
3: The lead singer, he's really hot, of the Zootons. Not a great claim to fame.
2: Okay.
3: We went to a party and lots of people were doing crack cocaine.
2: Wow.
3: Great times, but we did not.
2: Okay, as long as you
3: then
2: didn't do it.
3: After the end of the night, we had a handshake.
2: A handshake.
3: I went to shake his hand. It was really awkward.
2: As long as it was his hand you were shaking at the end of the night. That is a fine story to tell on FUBAR Radio. You're listening to FUBAR Radio with Lou Sanders. I think we'll find more of people she's snogged over her life.
3: One of the best stories.
2: Was that one of the better ones? Paul Boyle met Richard Herring and he drew a cock on my programme. That's a bit offensive. Katrina Wall, my friend had a great story about... Oh, hang on, I've just better check this one. Oh, this is all right. My friend had a great story about seeing Phil Jupitus, who he greatly dislikes, wrongly. Phil Jupitus is a lovely young man.
3: He's a nice man.
2: And making a point of going over to say, lovely to meet you, I thought you were fantastic in Cracker. Strangely enough, he got told to fuck off. That is not surprising, Katrina. That is a rude behaviour.
3: Oh, my God. My friend went on a date with someone who said that she realised that he wasn't the guy for her when he said he met the guy from... Who's the guy from the old BT adverts? Yes, yes. Speaking to the microphone.
2: Chris Marshall?
3: Yes. Met Chris Marshall in a pub and he was so excited. And he said... And this was like one of his anecdotes. I know that mine was a bit piss poor about that guy I got with her party. But I don't bring it up on dates. But this guy was like, yeah, once. I was just in my local in Highgate. And Chris Marshall walked in. Chris Marshall. And he listed things at Chris Marshall from Two Packers.
2: No, my family is in.
3: Oh, it's not Chris Marshall, maybe. It's someone of that ilk. No, it is Chris Marshall. God.
2: Just looking at the gallery. Ray Peacock is there, ready to come in. He can't believe what he's walking into.
3: Shut up.
2: Even by his own standard of unprofessional broadcasting, he cannot believe what he is witnessing.
3: No, it was Chris Marshall. Let me just get this out.
2: Yeah.
3: So, I'm stopping the broccoli for this, so I'm thinking it better be good. So he said that Chris Marshall walked into Circle, and he was... This was like going back about 2 years ago, and he was still talking about it. He's like, Chris Marshall walked into my local, and I thought, now's your big chance. You've got to say something. You've got to say something. He psyched himself up for half an hour, then went up to Chris Marshall and said, I love you in that programme. And then my friend who went on a date with him was like, do you like him? He said, no, but I just had to do it. Anyway,
2: it's one of two ways you can go. You either go up and say I love you or I hate you, even if you don't, just because you've recognised someone. Chris Marshall, interesting fact, lives in Wells in Somerset. I can't remember who told me that, but that is true. If you live in Wells, look out for Chris Marshall. He once got knocked over, so if you're driving around in Wells, be careful you don't knock him over. We don't want to go through that again. Here is the White Stripes with Hotel Your Bar.

0: Wow, we were talking about something really interesting there and I got distracted. Something's happened. It's an amazing piece of gossip that I cannot tell you about. We are, this is FUBAR Radio with Richard Herring and
1: Lou
0: Sanders. And we are joined by our guest this week. We couldn't get a proper guest. So it is Ray Peacock. I was talking to Harry Shearer last night.
2: So it starts this way.
0: I was talking to Harry Shearer
2: that's
0: from The
2: problem,
0: Simpsons.
2: Mate. That's the problem. You've pulled in all your favours for your own little individual project, so now when you come to this you're like, well, I can't get anyone.
1: Yeah, I mean, I do feel like the quality of the guests on this, you know, I do feel like, oh, he's pulling all the strings for his other show.
2: Yeah. I'm a good guest.
1: I've got
0: form. We shall see about that. Ray Peacock, he does a show on FUBAR Radio.
2: Yeah.
0: What's that called?
2: Peacock and Gamble.
0: Oh, yeah, with the other guy, Gamble.
2: Yeah, the
0: Gamble.
2: Other bloke, Peacock.
0: Yeah.
1: he's a smashing chap.
0: He's a nice young lad. He lost a lot of weight.
2: Is that what we're doing? Is that what we're going to do today?
0: Yeah.
2: Talk about the one that didn't want to come?
0: Yeah, he's been very good looking.
1: I don't think we asked him, did we?
0: Oh, we haven't asked him yet. He's too big to get on this show.
2: He is, isn't he? Yeah.
0: But that's good. So you're doing, how long's that been going for? You've been since the first week? I don't know.
2: On FUBAR?
0: Yeah.
2: I think so. We've done four. Would that be right?
0: Yeah, probably this one we're doing now, what we're doing now is actually going out next week. You might have done another one. You might be dead by the time this goes out.
2: Well, we've done five so far.
0: Yeah, it's been good. How was the fifth show? I've heard the fifth show was a big drop in quality.
2: Yeah, there were many problems with the fifth show. a lot of it I can't talk about because of, you know, obviously it's an ongoing case.
0: Yeah.
2: So you can't really talk about that.
0: Fair enough.
2: But I'd say
1: it was... It's a dog alright.
2: Did it what?
1: Is the dog all right?
2: No, well, again,
0: I'd have to apologise for Lou. She just uses this opportunity to eat food all the way through.
2: Do you not eat at home?
0: I ate on my way here. That's why I stopped off and ate my lunch.
1: I'm very busy.
2: I just had a steak and kidney pie outside. It was one of the saddest things you've ever seen in your entire life. As I tried to scrabble around with a wrapper that was blown away.
1: I did that. I had a lasagna at a bus stop when I was with Ed Gamble, because they went to a chicken restaurant and I thought, oh, there's nothing vegetarian then. So I ate a lasagna in a bus stop. I never felt so
2: alive. Yeah, I'd say that's worse. Mine was just in a packet. How'd you get a takeaway lasagna?
1: I went to this like health food shop, got a veggie lasagna, sat in a bus stop while they were in the restaurant, and then went in and just ordered loads of things I didn't want just because I didn't want to not order stuff. It's a terrible day, really.
2: Yeah.
1: Great times. Good. Anyway, Ray, what's going on in your life?
2: I'm not sure I can match these anecdotes. A friend of mine saw Chris Marshall and I had a lasagna at a bus stop.
0: She's very good value.
2: Please, can I have my £50 now?
0: It's very good value for what we pay. So it says on my paper that it's quite interesting to find a bit about you.
2: Why have you got a paper about me? You know me.
0: You
2: already.
0: Can know, but I didn't know this. Well, I did know this. He came to prominence in the Big and Daft comedy trio.
2: Apparently, that was prominence.
0: I don't think he came to prominence.
2: I didn't write that. That's an unbelievable.
0: You began doing stuff with Big and Duff.
2: Big and Duff was massive.
0: It was massive,
2: and it's totally forgotten, and I don't mind that. It's like Lee and Herring. It's like totally forgotten, and unfortunately, we didn't video any of our stuff.
0: Sorry, Lou's just.
2: Could you just tidy the studio up for a minute, please, while we just have the boys are talking now. Big and Duff was actually quite a big deal.
0: It was.
2: At the time. We did three Edinburgh shows, and they. It had a proper underground following. It was like a real precursor to We Are Clang.
0: Yeah.
2: It was that, and that was quite a...
1: Never heard of it, mate.
2: Exactly, no. We were a bit at school.
1: Yeah.
2: But it was exactly We Are Clang. It was pretty much exactly that. And we know We Are Clang, and Steve Hall was a very big fan of Big and Daft.
0: Right.
2: And Greg apparently never saw it, and Marek, whenever he asked him, he starts stuttering and stuff. I don't know. But I had no beef with... we were ready to split up when we split up.
0: Yeah.
2: In fact, we split up, and then we were given our own BBC London show.
0: Right.
2: After we split up. So we had to maintain... We hadn't split up for 6 months until we got sacked.
0: Oh my goodness! And who was the other guys in Big and Daft?
2: It was Rob Rouse.
0: Yeah,
2: and a guy called John Williams who doesn't perform anymore.
0: What's John Williams up to? Don't say he's dead. He sadly died. Yeah, committed suicide when Big and Daft stopped.
2: He couldn't deal with it. He couldn't deal with the end of it. I'm not seeing. The last time I saw John was at a mutual friend's funeral.
0: Oh, God.
2: And we've not seen each other for
1: more.
2: A while. She died. And they had to bury her.
1: That's horrible. Sorry.
2: It was something because I was at uni with John. And.
1: I'm so sorry.
2: I'll tell you what happened. It's my friend Molly, and she had she had cancer, and it went into remission. And she got married and found the love of her life, and the cancer came back. and claimed her life.
1: Oh God!
2: Sadly, and well, I miss her every day. You know, I miss her very much.
1: In heaven, huh? Why did you get the sack from your radio show?
2: Say again.
1: Why did you get the sack from your radio show?
0: Yeah, good follow-up question, Lou. Well done. You rescued it.
2: There was grey area. The official reason was incitement to riot, but I think they just plucked that out of the air. I'd said something about attacking. I can't remember what the band were. Atomic Kitten. It was Atomic Kitten, and I'd encourage people to give them grief, which apparently you can't do in life or the BBC, especially the BBC. So that was the reason that was given at the very end. So it was my fault. It's always my fault.
1: Right.
0: He's a loose cannon. He'll get fired off of this. I mean, we've been trying to get fired. I was just trying to imply that.
2: I thought we might get fired yesterday because I left a mic up by accident.
1: What did you say?
2: Well, I don't know because I've not heard it back yet. But I don't think it was anything too bad. But we were pretty furious because we could have said anything. It could have been anything at that
0: point. Well, that's your fault for leaving the mic up.
1: You're furious at yourself.
2: It is, but you know what? We looked across at the gallery and they were laughing because they knew we'd left it up and they were like, let's see what they say. And it's like, no, you can't do that. Don't do that.
0: But on FUBAR Radio, we're allowed to say anything we like on there.
1: Yeah,
0: that's
1: what. Because
0: we were going to do a joke where we just pretended we left the mics off and then started saying really rude things about the producer and you.
2: Yeah, that's fine. I can handle
0: the owner. But then we kind of thought, well, actually, we could just say that on the air. We could just say anything we like. That Talia, the producer, awful, isn't she?
1: I love Talia. I will not ever put Talia down. I've got my limitations.
0: What if she was really, really ill and she was going to have a pain for 3 months? Would you put her down then?
1: Yeah.
0: She'd broken her leg.
2: What if it was crueler to keep her alive?
1: Yeah, sure I would.
2: We'll I had that with my fish. My fish all died.
0: Oh.
2: And they died one by one. Very, very inconsiderately, rather than all dying in one go. They died one by one over 6 months. And the last two that died, I was aware they were dying. I was watching them die, and I didn't know what to do because it was really bothering me to see these like gasping fish, and like what the last one was upside down in the bottom of the tank, but still alive, and I was like, I'll just take it out.
0: Yeah.
2: I will just cut its head off. I'll just do anything because I didn't want to watch it, but I didn't. And instead, I let it suffer over 24 hours.
1: What? There's a problem with your fish tank or something? They shouldn't have died.
2: The problem with fish tank
0: was there water in it.
2: There's no water in it now. apparently that can happen with new fish tank. It was quite. I got it on my birthday, which was June, so it was a tropical fish tank. And apparently that's very common for your first lot of fish to all die. Which is the biggest fucking con in the world. You should know about that. And also things like Pets at Home should say, look, there's a good chance your first lot will all die. So if they do, we will replace them all once. Right? So if you vote, because that's the thing that can happen. They might all die.
0: Why do they all die? Just because new tank is not ready? Or
2: I don't know. It was
0: weak ones?
2: I did it to the word. Well, I'd heard something about where I bought some of the fish from. That they apparently aren't. I spoke to Martin Moore. Do you know Martin Moore?
0: No.
2: Martin Big Piggy was.
0: Oh, yeah, yeah.

0: They live, yeah.
1: Are they alive? Would you think they're alive?
0: I don't know. They're in boxes at the moment. And I'm living in a smaller place than I was now. So I don't envisage they're going to be coming out. Some of them are. You came around my house.
1: I came around your house. Yeah,
0: I have a huge Muppet corner.
1: Yeah.
0: Which is all Muppets, old Palisades toys and stuff, and some replicas of the original Muppets. And I'm going to have to pick and choose which ones I now bring out. I think the full-size replicas I'll have out.
1: Yeah.
0: And I've got some Muppets busts.
1: What it is with the busts? Is this not just a waste of money, really?
0: Probably a waste of money, yeah.
1: Are they carved out of marble, or are they...
0: I think they're polystone, I believe it is.
1: How much do they cost? How much does a bust of... let's say Miss Piggy, because that's funny to the idea
0: Miss
1: of her
0: Piggy,
1: bust.
0: A bus.
1: How much does that cost to buy?
0: If I'd have bought them when they first came out, which I wasn't in a financially solvent enough situation to do...
1: I don't think anyone is ever that.
0: I've got enough
1: money to spend some on...
0: You must have things in your house, though, like nice things.
1: No.
0: Have you not got anything, like sort of memorabilia things or anything? Or have you got any pictures?
2: It's very soulless, his house.
0: Very sterile.
2: What it is the only pictures he's got is pictures of himself.
0: Yeah, yeah.
2: In different positions.
0: Have you got your Edinburgh posters up and things like that? Tell the truth.
1: They're in my office, but they're not. One or two of them are up, but they're all kind of just piled, lent against the walls.
0: I realise that with Edinburgh posters, because I've done... this year will be my 10th. Mm-hmm. And I wanted them up, but they're too big to all be up when you've done quite a lot of shows. So I, instead of framed the flyers, so I've got... little frames, we've got three in each one, and I have them up as a sort of like that.
1: Nice,
2: I did once Luke? Go around to a comic's house, not Richard, his house is lovely.
0: Which but, comic was it?
2: I can't say.
0: Why not?
2: But he did have
0: did
2: pictures
0: have
2: of himself.
0: With
2: no.
0: Him? Did you kiss
2: I
0: him?
2: Haven't had, no.
0: Then why can't you say it? Why can't you say everybody?
2: Because it's not a very nice thing to say, and you know, anyway. But I went to a party in his house, and he did have loads of pictures of himself, but not with his girlfriend or family or anything, just loads of pictures of himself.
0: Really? Yeah, yeah.
2: And I was like, I nearly said his name then. I was like, I don't think that's like you. What? And he didn't realise, and he started taking them down when I said.
1: Aww.
2: So I helped him in a way.
0: I remember Adam Bloom coming to my house once, years and years ago, and finding it hilarious that I had my own posters up.
1: Right.
0: He found it hilarious. He's like,
2: really?
0: God. He was like, oh, you'll learn. And it really sort of hit me quite hard. I was like, oh, should I not? Is that not what a proper comedian does? Do you just not have it?
1: I think it's quite. It is sort of weird. I used to have them up in my old flat, but I actually wrote a script in which which started with the comedian in bed with a woman and he'd forgotten her name.
0: Yeah, yeah, yeah.
1: And then he was trying to get you and going, oh, how do you spell your name? She said, it's Joe. It's J-O. You know, you've forgotten my name, haven't you? You go, no. And then she goes, it's all right, I've forgotten your name. And he goes, oh, thank God it's Ian, whatever. I think it was Ian. Right. It usually is. And she said, I was joking because, like, behind him, there's just loads of. So that's what comedians are like.
2: It's like a show of work of, it's like your year's work or whatever.
0: Yeah.
2: And it's a show, and you're pleased with the flyer and the design.
0: And also, each one of them posters costs about £1,000. They probably
2: piece of art, mate.
0: Yeah, get a lot of money from in the future.
1: How much does the Miss Piggy bust cost?
0: I think they would have been around the £70 mark. But nowadays, I bought one once.
1: Have they gone up in value or down in value?
0: They've gone drastically up in value.
1: Have they?
0: Yeah, massively up in value.
2: I see.
0: But I bought one. In the last 12 months, I bought one for 70 pence.
1: Oh.
0: On eBay, because it had a broken. It was Lou, the one who throws the fish around in the Muppets, and his ruff was broken, but it had never been opened. It had just been broken in transit. And I did a perfect glue on it. I did a perfect fix for it.
2: I did a perfect glue on it.
0: Things like this are important when you're
1: doing the perfect glue, spunking up on it. Is that what you're saying? I got it out of the box.
0: I've never been sexually aroused by the Muppets. I remember you asking me which one of the Muppets I'd marry.
1: Yeah.
0: And I had to say Janice, because that was the most human-like...
1: I genuinely fancy Janice.
0: But there's only Janice and Miss Piggy that are female Muppets,
1: well,
0: really.
1: Yeah, but even so, you can still have sex. I mean, none of them are really sexual in any way, so you can fuck any of them in their arsehole.
0: You could do, but I imagine it's... unless you're very, very well endowed, which I know you're not, unless you are... Then, you know,
1: I am. I'll show you in the next.
0: You're talking quite a big hole.
2: New creature.
0: And an arm in there.
1: You can just cut your own hole, though, can't you? They're not living sentient things. You can,
0: Richard, you can't just willy nilly cut a piece of memorabilia.
1: You can't. Anyway, time for some Franz Ferdinand.
0: Oh.
1: I think this band should be assassinated in this year, and that would be amusing.
0: Clever humour.
1: It would be the 100-year anniversary. Of their original assassination, Franz Ferdinand.
0: This is brilliant.
1: I think they should. I think there should be a band called Gabriel Princep.
0: Yeah.
1: And then they should assassinate Franz Ferdinand. I think that might be a joke from Viz, but I'm going to nick it.

0: Herring and Lou Sanders, ripping you a new ear hole.
1: Ear hole. Rather than that, you were expecting asshole. And I, we subverted your expectations because it's a radio. It's good. Keep your times you met your heroes coming into us. Even though we have already recorded this a long time ago, we will read them out in a future podcast. We are here with Ray Peacock, born Ian Boldsworth in 1973 in Warrington.
2: Right,
3: Ian Boldsworth. It sounds like the name of a serial killer.
2: Yeah, possibly will be.
1: If you are convicted of a crime, will you use your stage name or your real name in court?
2: Well, the stage name at the moment is a source of great debate because I might be changing it.
1: Oh.
3: What to?
2: I don't know yet. That's the problem.
1: Why do you want to change it?
2: Because I'm getting a lot of grief for it.
1: For the Ray Peacock bit?
2: Ray Peacock. I get a lot. And
1: because it's changed, isn't it? Since you came up with that. And when you came up with that joke, it was fine to do Ray
2: Peacock.
1: It wasn't
2: a joke. It was never, ever a joke. And that's what the issue is it never, and it would never have even been considered as a joke at the time. So I took the name in 2001. Mm-hmm. And when that would never have crossed anyone's mind, literally at any point, it wouldn't. It certainly didn't mine. And he was a greyhound trainer, Ray Peacock.
1: Right.
2: He was a real man. We went to the dogs one night, me and John Williams, who we were talking about. And we thought it was a great name to use because it was a character originally. So we used it for the character. But people, and he later committed suicide.
1: I mean, it's like you're the kiss of death.
2: Isn't it?
1: Fish, friends.
2: I don't know if it was confirmed it was suicide. It was suspected suicide, whatever it was. And then over the last, I'd say, 4, maybe 5 years, a dramatic increase. I get it on Twitter and stuff. Oh, Ray Peacock. And I've genuinely not got a sense of humour about it.
1: Right.
2: It drives me insane. It drives me absolutely insane.
1: So it genuinely wasn't a deliberate joke.
2: Absolutely.
1: And did
2: not.
1: You even know? Because I didn't notice it until you, when I interviewed in Edinburgh and you said people who got stupid joke names.
2: Most nice people don't. Yeah.
3: Oh, thank you, because I didn't realise.
2: That's what I was saying. It's only dicks that ever come up. You know, it's always like, please don't. That's really offensive. And there was a girl at a gig the other night. It was in Bristol the other night. And she kept laughing every time that I was brought on as a compere, and I was like, what? And she went, Ray Peacock. I went, oh, fuck off. And she was like, oh, and she went, oh, come on. I went, no, not come on.
3: It's her fault. She probably thought you were doing it as a joke.
2: Why would that be a joke? I had a run with someone on Twitter who went, well, why would you do a pseudonym if you're a comedian? Why would it not be a funny name? And I went, name me one comic who's got a pseudonym name and it's a fucking pun. It's a joke. And also,
1: Bobby Ball.
3: Hang on.
2: That's not a pun, you prick.
3: Ray Presto.
1: Cannonball.
3: Ray Presto.
2: Not a comedian. He's dead. Not a comedian. He was a magician.
3: Oh, he was a comedian. He played the Comedy Store for 5 minutes every Monday.
2: Right.
1: So what are you going to change it to?
2: I don't know.
1: Richard Herring has changed it. Like, you've copied everything else.
2: Yeah, Richard Herring. Well, I've got to keep Peacock. Peacock and Gamble.
1: Yeah, that's true, yeah.
2: So I may go to Ian, which is my real name. But again, you'll just have loads of fun with that. And I don't know. I've got no idea. Like, people said Raymond, and it's like, I don't like that. That sounds stupid.
1: Yeah.
2: So I don't know. I really don't know.
1: Why did you not want to be Ian Boldsworth on your act?
2: Because I was Ian in Big and Daft in the sketch show, and all the bookers knew me as Ray Peacock because it was a character that I was doing.
1: Yeah.
2: So we sort of made the call to just retain the name. For the sake of ease and that, and then even now, like 10 years later, I get Ian Boldsworth as Ray Peacock on certain posters, and you're like, oh, fuck.
1: Yeah.
2: So I don't know. I'm not one for making the right decision about anything ever. But too many important people have said to me in the last 12 months that they think it's a. Like, I spoke to. It sounds like a name drop, but it's not. I spoke to Matt Lucas about it.
1: Oh, yeah.
2: And he said, before he knew me, he had assumed it was a joke, and he said it makes a very big statement about what your comedy is.
1: Yeah.
2: And he says, now that I know you, it couldn't be further from that. It's not like that at all, and there's no, you know. So he thinks that I'm not. He said I'm not too far gone to change it. Is what he said.
1: Yeah, you're not that successful.
2: Yeah, no one, not enough people. but I think also though there's a slight underestimation of me and Ed as well, in quite how big a fan base we have. So people go, oh, they're not very well known, but we have a bit. We have a big fan base from the podcast and stuff. Sure. So it's a lot of people to sort of change, but then a lot of them are
1: Jessica. Jessica Hines didn't she? Jessica,
2: yeah.
1: What was her? I can't even think what her name was before.
2: Rabbit.
1: Jessica Rabbit. But the lady from Space.
3: Stevenson. No,
1: what's Jessica Stevenson, was it? Or that was
3: no,
1: someone else?
3: Jessica.
2: I can't remember her name.
3: No,
2: that's
3: I can't.
2: That's interesting, isn't it?
1: So she, it worked, because when she changed it, I just thought, that's a stupid thing to do.
2: Yeah.
1: No one will remember that. You were too famous.
2: But it does. Yeah, but in a sense, it's probably easier if you are really well known to do it then. And there's a rugby league player called Robbie Paul who's changed his name to Robbie Hunter Paul, because he does a lot of stuff on. He's retired as a player now, but he does a lot of stuff on BBC and commentating and things. And I now think of him as Robbie Hunter Paul, and never remember him as Robbie Paul because he took his wife's surname when they got married.
1: Oh.
2: They both took each other's names, so they have a double barrel name now.
1: That's sweet when that happens.
3: Pippa Peacock. You could be called Pippa Peacock.
2: Pippa Peacock.
1: Pippa Peacock.
3: I'm just doing some admin, but I'll pop in now and again and with some suggestions.
2: So your suggestion is I go.
3: Pippa Peacock.
1: Maybe have a sex change, because they're also like they're giving more work to women now.
2: Yeah,
1: so
2: yeah,
1: maybe
2: so
1: you're going to change the name. You could change your sex at the same time.
2: I could be a dirty woman on a panel show.
1: You don't even have to really have the operation. You could just pretend, you know,
2: got
1: shave
2: it.
1: Off the beard.
2: Got it. Yeah.
3: Well, it'd be good PR, wouldn't it? Because if people think you're against women because of this horrific name, and then you come in with Pippa Peacock, and suddenly you're on the right team again.
2: Yeah.
3: And Jessica Hines just googled it. It was Jessica Stevenson.
1: It was
3: so
1: Jessica
3: well,
1: Stevenson.
3: Done,
2: well done. Well
3: done. So I'll just pip in now and again, but just going to send a couple of emails, guys. Okay.
2: See you in a bit. It's good, isn't it? You've got a sort of secretary.
3: That is so sexist.
2: It's not sexist. You are doing admin on a computer.
3: I'm doing admin
2: secretary does.
3: Yeah, for my own career.
2: No,
3: so
2: he just said, what was Jessica Hines' name? And you went, I'll check for you, sir.
3: Oh, Ray Peacock. Who would come up with a name like that? Someone that hates women.
2: No, somebody. It was a man's real name who committed suicide.
3: I know. I feel bad now.
2: You've done it again.
3: No, he did explain to me. I feel bad joking about that, because that's actually really harsh if you're getting loads of emails in. I do apologise. Back to the admin.
1: So, Ian Ray Peacock, you've done lots in podcasting. What was your influence, would you say, Richard Herring, for doing that? Would you say it was Richard Herring?
2: What you've done there...
1: Would you say it was my podcast
2: what you're doing there, you're opening a can of worms that you will come badly off out of. And you know you will. Because when I started podcasting, there was myself and Ricky Gervais who were doing bespoke podcasts.
1: Yeah.
2: That was it.
1: And Richard Herring.
2: No, he wasn't.
1: And
2: no, he wasn't
1: Collins.
2: At all. No, they weren't. They weren't for another year yet. For another year yet.
3: It's got so nasty so quick.
2: It's not nasty. It's just that he gets more listeners. So he goes out going, I come up with him first. And half of them, because they're all backward, they'll fucking believe him. But it's true.
3: I'm just clearing the air with a chant.
2: Do some typing, love. Yeah, it was. I came back from Edinburgh in 2007, I think it was, there or thereabouts, pretty pissed off, as you sometimes do, come back from Edinburgh, and pretty like, I don't know what I'm going to do, I don't know how to do this, nobody's interested in me, nobody wants me. And then I thought, I'll just do it myself. I'll do it on my own and see what happens. Not expecting anything from it. And it wasn't huge, but it was enough to build. That was Ray Peacock podcast, and then that was enough to build Peacock and Gamble on the back of later on. So it was a. It's probably similar to yourself, man. Yeah, just that thing of just going, I don't need to go and have meetings with these dicks.
1: Yeah.
2: I can do all this. You know, like your new one and that. It's like, you're the commissioners. So if you want to hear it, buy it.
1: Yeah.
2: And it's yours.
1: Yeah.
2: And you can have it. And people are savvy enough now to go, I will do that.
1: Yeah.
2: I'm not going to sit at home and watch this shit, whatever channel they're putting out.
1: Do you charge for your podcast?
2: No.
1: No.
2: No. We don't do it at all at the moment.
1: Right.
2: We don't do it at all because it's a massive job. You know, your stamina is far more than mine, and we did it solidly for about 2 years with like a week off here and there every now and again. But I can't. You know, you keep digging. You keep digging for the gold.
1: Yeah.
2: And I just get to a point where if 1 week if it only goes to number 17 in the charts, I'm like, do you know what? Fuck them. I'm not doing it next week. I won't bother doing it.
1: I feel like that sometimes with it, but it's also I think. They become an end in themselves. I think that's as long as you're thinking about it. I think when we really started doing it, we hadn't even heard anyone else's podcast. We didn't really know anything about it.
2: Yeah,
1: apart from those Ray Peacock.
2: We can do better than this.
1: But we just thought, we can put something out. And I think when we first started doing it, we maybe thought, maybe if we do 10 of them, someone for Six Music might say, come and do a show. And it took like 160 of them, and then someone for Six Music said, come and do a show.
2: Do you know what? Well, you do think that, even though in interviews and things you deny it, and you go, no, I'm not doing it to get on the radio, I'm doing it because I've got complete autonomy about what I'm doing and it's the freedom of it, etc. But you are always thinking, Yeah, but if XFM come in, I might do something on
1: that. There's an end. Well, Fubar have come and picked you up, so
2: they are. But it was very soon after starting them that I genuinely wasn't bothered about radio.
1: Yeah.
2: So it's only that saying like the first 10 or 20 where I thought, this is actually really good. Someone would really like this. And then after that, I was like, no, this is all we need to do because. Yeah. We're picking up people who are coming to the live shows. That you know, and obviously, you know, it's like what 5% of the people that listen to it will come and support you live. But that's 5% of that's still an amount of people that you wouldn't have had from just going gigging every night.
1: Yeah,
2: where people don't even remember your name.
1: No, it made a massive difference for me very quickly. With totally, it turned my live work around. You know, made it profitable to go touring rather than just more or less breaking even, which I was doing before then.
2: Yeah.
1: But I also, you know, people say to me, why didn't you do the Les Square Theatre podcast on TV? And you kind of go, well. If the right thing came along, I might do. If someone really said you can do anything you want and you can have the time.
3: If there's any producers out there listening,
1: but it's there aren't. But it works because it's on the internet. And I don't think I don't think it would work if it wasn't on the internet. It might do like on some minor channel where people still felt they would talk. It's almost like we're having a private conversation.
2: Yeah.
1: And it's good. They know you're going to put it out, but you sort of forget as you're sitting there that.
2: Well, we had a tweet yesterday and. I think it was either during or just before our show from someone who is a fan and has been a fan for years and years, and he tagged in at Peacock Gambler and at Fubar Radio and said I admire what you're doing, but no one in capital letters is going to pay for the radio. Right, and we were like, fuck you. That's like, what do you mean? So, I'm sorry, sir. We'll carry on doing it for nothing for you.
1: Yeah.
2: Do you know what I mean? And it's like, what you're paying for is no adverts. You're paying for no fucking news every hour. You're paying for, do you know what I mean?
1: Yeah.
2: You're paying for people who will sing over the songs that they've chosen themselves. You're paying for, obviously, it's a genuinely, it's very easy to be cynical about stuff like this. It really is. And I, interestingly, most of the cynicism is coming from Max that probably think they should be on it.
1: Yeah, well, that's often, when you get complaints about stuff, it's a lot about, why aren't there more women on panel shows? Why aren't panel shows? Why aren't there more old men?
3: I had a play about that. That is so funny because
2: We'll come back to that. Yeah. It was going so well, wasn't it? And then you went, someone's just sent me a message on Facebook.
1: Let's play a little bit of a record.
2: Depeche
1: Mode. This is from, I knew then they were in the 1980s. Enjoy the silence.
2: Your heyday.
1: Enjoy the silence. We should just play silence, and that would show Depeche Mode how clever they were then. Not very clever, Depeche Mode.
2: Constantly
1: Dave
2: working.
1: Dave McGann, or whatever your name was. Dave's gone, someone gone, or something. Yeah. Ian Harris. I'm going to turn down, but there's ages to go. We can still carry on talking.
2: You don't have to talk all the way up to the second.
1: I know, but I like to.
2: Yeah.
1: I really hate
2: you feel
1: music.
2: Feel like you are doing proper radio.
1: I really hate music, and I like talking.
2: Bedroom.
1: And so if they start talking and saying words, I will let them speak.
2: Sing it now.

0: giving radio the finger.
1: Originally, he said he'll interview the guests, and that's all I'm just...
2: I did say that, but you've been very good with the guests, really,
1: on,
2: until this week. And
1: are
2: now,
1: we on air?
3: Yeah. Why are you indifferent to me? Why is it me that's getting the...
1: No, it's not. I mean, originally, Rich said that he would interview the guests, and I didn't need to worry. So I thought, great, I've got quite a lot of admin to get through.
3: Just go in another room.
1: Well, I mean, I'm settled here.
3: It's very hard doing an interview.
1: Okay, sorry.
3: Tip-tap in the corner. Sorry, I've got to pay my phone bill.
1: Yeah. I do that direct a bit.
3: Give us the Haribo.
2: It's all part of the experience.
1: The charm.
3: And then you just half hear a conversation and just chip in every now and again.
1: I mean, that...
3: Oh, Ray, that is offensive, isn't it? Anyway, we'll get back to me on me.
1: I mean, to be honest, yeah, I do need a little bit of work on my listening skills.
3: Interview me for a second. Just
1: I asked you a question, Ellie. Okay, right. No, because I asked the worst questions. You know what I'm going to ask? The worst one. Okay, now here we go. Are you doing Edinburgh?
3: Yes.
1: Oh, yeah. Oh, that's a nice answer.
2: Yes.
1: What are you doing?
3: You asked me a closed question.
1: Okay. What are you doing at Edinburgh? Please
3: do tell. I'm doing a solo show.
1: Ooh, is it your 10th?
3: It's not my 10th solo show, it's my 10th show.
1: What is it?
2: You've done more than 10 shows.
3: No, I've not done 10. It'll be my 10th one.
2: I've had
3: years off and stuff.
2: Oh, right, okay.
3: I took, 4 years off at one point because I want to go back to Edinburgh.
1: Hang on. What's this show about?
3: It's called Here Comes Trouble, and it's about me getting up to mischief.
1: Oh. That's nice.
3: Thanks.
1: No, but how many... Seriously, now, I'm asking because I'm interested, not because I think anyone else is going to...
3: I'll answer it seriously.
1: How many solo shows have you done?
3: I've only done one of the solo show.
1: That was a good question,
3: wasn't it? I did a show called Out of Character, which was when I first dropped the character.
1: Big days.
3: And I went back and did Out of Character, which was my first solo show, my first show as... just me.
1: Scary being you, isn't it, Ian?
3: It's very, very scary indeed. And then after that, that was when I started the podcast. I took a few years off and then went back with Peacock and Gamble, did 3 years of Peacock and Gamble, which went reasonably well. And then
1: very well sold out rooms. I tried to get in once.
3: Did you?
1: Tried to get in with a pass.
3: Should have gone over to that big fucking cow where he's doing his cock show. He'd have got in early.
2: Wait till this year. I'm in the George Square Theatre this year. There'll be plenty of seats.
3: Yeah, I thought you weren't going this year.
2: Well, why you're very wrong. Well, I did. I was saying I'm not going to do the podcast up there anymore.
3: Oh, that's right. Yeah, yeah.
2: So, but I was thinking about having a year off. But then I've got some ideas. So I'm writing a play. I'm doing a play and a stand-up show.
3: Are you doing a play?
2: Yeah.
3: Can I be in it?
1: I'm a good actor. I bet you are.
3: I genuinely am a good actor.
1: I bet you are.
2: What? No.
3: Maybe. There's only one role for a little fire.
2: I don't think I'm going to be in it. So,
3: well, I'll play you in it.
2: It's not about me. It's about... this isn't about me, this part of the show.
3: There's no way you will write a play that hasn't got a character that is you in it.
2: Well, it won't, probably. The only reason I'll be in it is if it's just to save money.
3: I'll do it for now.
2: There's going to be six. But it depends if there's a character that you can do.
3: Have you written it yet?
2: It's about the Felix Yusupov who killed Rasputin. So it's about him being... So it's a semi-serious comedy play.
3: I can do
1: He's going to research it.
2: Then there's a part that you can play.
3: Is Rasputin in it?
2: Yeah.
3: Is this the end of the conversation?
2: Yeah.
3: There we go. Cast. Done.
2: I want to get, proper big actors, famous actors.
3: I'm trained as an actor.
2: I know, but I want to get a proper actor in it. Who people know.
3: I'm a proper actor. This is the problem
2: who
3: I do.
2: People know. Listen to the whole thing. Listen to the whole sentence.
3: I was in Doctor Who.
1: Was you?
3: I did Doctor Who.
1: Who did you play? The
3: Doctor. I played the Doctor.
1: You did not.
3: I actually did.
1: Billy Piper.
3: No, I'm one of a very... I was told this not long ago by a big Doctor Who fan that I am one of a very unique group of people who are called Doctor Doubles, who have played the Doctor on set in Doctor Who but not been in the episode as the Doctor. So I played... In the episode I was in, I read the Doctor's lines in for the other actors, which was Kerry Mulligan.
1: Are you saying you did work experience at the BBC?
3: No, but I was in the episode as well. But because I was there, I also read for the Doctor as well, because it was in the episode Blink, where the Doctor was on a DVD, and they didn't have the DVD there ready at the time. So I read the lines for them when they shot it. So I'm a Doctor double.
1: Now we're interviewing.
3: It's not made any difference to my career.
2: I've been in Doctor Who as well.
3: Audio.
2: It's all part of the canon.
3: It is. Well, apparently it is, yeah.
2: I played a space plumber who got his head crushed by a Cyberman. I had to work out what that would be like.
3: Was it with Stu? Yes,
2: we were both space plumbers.
3: Okay.
2: Renchard and something. I can't remember what we were called.
3: And Anton Deck. Was it Anton Deck you did as well?
2: We did the Rank and Deck show, yeah. Because they were on our show, and then we played policemen on their show.
3: Yeah.
2: You can find it on YouTube.
3: I saw it, yeah. It's brilliant. Yeah, you sit there chastising my acting.
2: I was just playing myself.
3: Let me play.
2: I don't think there's a part for you. Come but on. If there is a part, and if there is, you can audition
3: I'll
2: for
3: audition.
2: It. Okay.
3: I'll happily audition.
2: Okay.
3: I'll audition and I'll fucking blow you away. and then I'll start giving it. No, I'm not sure. I don't know if it.
2: You have a very distinct, a bit exhausting. You have a very distinctive look, which is not like Rasputin.
3: This hair comes off.
2: Yeah.
1: He's cast a lot of hot 18-year-old girls.
2: I'm looking for...
1: Which is why I am leading that hurry.
2: I'm looking for a 75-year-old man. I'm hoping Sir Ian McKellen would be ideal.
3: I met him recently.
2: Try and get him.
3: Walk past him in the street, but okay. Sort of met him.
1: Same.
2: Yeah. I need two or three women. I need two or three men. One of the men will be playing loads of parts.
3: I'm very versatile in that way.
2: Okay, we'll see.
3: You've completely ruled this out. I'm going to write my own play on the same time, though. And then it'd be
2: go on, then
3: it'd be like, oh, which play shall we go to? The one that has got a bit of thought behind it, or the one that's the man still scrabbling to save his career? And again,
2: which one? So, Lou's doing an Edinburgh show as well.
3: What are you doing?
1: This little honey, she's doing Lou Sanders in another great show again.
3: That's nice.
1: Thanks.
3: Are you getting funny out in it?
1: Oh my God.
3: No, the reason I ask you that is because the first time I met you, within an hour I'd seen your funny.
1: Hang on a minute, that is not true.
3: God. Genuinely true.
1: No, it's not true.
3: It is. When I met you, I compared the tryouts for Russell Howard's Good News.
1: Yes, I got a vagina on a stick. It's a prop.
3: Actually, that's not true. That's not what I'm talking about. You had these leggings stroke tights on.
1: Oh my God! Right? Is this really something?
3: And you had a cutout of a penis attached to your lady area.
1: Yes.
3: And when you were jumping around and that was flapping up and down, when it flapped up, we could properly see your downstairs smile.
1: No, you couldn't.
3: Why would I make that?
1: Because I wear big pants when I'm doing that.
3: I am telling you now, right? I've asked for the video, but they won't give it me. And I went to someone else and went, Could you see that?
1: Me?
3: I'm not at all. I thought you knew this. Because I thought someone had told you about it for when you were on the show.
1: Oh my God, someone did say to me, make sure you don't wear see-through tights.
3: Right, there we go.
1: That is the worst thing I've ever heard about myself.
3: There's nothing wrong with it. It's lovely. But within an hour of meeting you,
1: Oh my God, that's awful. That's truly
2: awful. It's all right. If you now get your penis out, then we're even.
3: I'll do it on stage. It's got to be the same scenario.
1: I wondered why people were laughing and the gig went so
2: You got the job, Lou, so that is a big compliment.
3: It was a big compliment.
1: My God, so you're kidding, because I wear like big pants on purpose. Anyway. Let's talk about this.
3: Did you have big pants on then?
1: Yes.
3: Maybe it was like some sort of optical illusion then. But it was.
1: I had big pants. I
3: spoke to a couple of people and went, did you?
1: A couple of people. Wait, so just all my contemporaries.
3: No, it wasn't. It was people that worked at the show and stuff. And I was like, what did you? And they went, yeah, I thought I saw as well.
2: At the beginning, it was that. And then they called in the whole crew. Come in and have a look at this.
3: The
2: basic instinct going on.
1: That's awful. It's not awful.
3: All right, well, maybe it just looked like you could see it.
1: Oh, my God.
3: I could draw it for you now. If I draw it, will you say, yes, that is mine? And then we will say, OK, I definitely saw it.
1: Yes.
2: You went to Selwyn Jones High School, now Hope
3: Excellent,
2: Academy.
3: Mate. Wow.
2: I understand.
3: This Wikipedia research is fantastic that you're doing.
2: I didn't even do it myself.
3: What's it called now?
2: It's called Hope Academy.
3: Is it? Okay, I didn't know that.
2: When you were there, it was called Hopeless Academy.
3: No Hope Academy.
2: Yeah, we're good. Where you turned your attention mainly to playing rugby league due to being thick.
3: No, does it say that? No. Is that what it says?
2: No.
3: I played rugby league, but I did like acting and stuff, and I did all, you know.
1: There he goes again.
3: I was always very.
2: Were you good at academic subjects?
3: I was all right.
2: What O levels did you get?
3: I didn't get any O levels because I'm not that old. I got 12 GCSEs.
2: I got five
3: A levels and a degree.
1: That's
2: five
1: amazing.
2: A levels.
1: Yeah. That's really amazing.
2: What did you get?
3: I've never got an A in anything ever in my life.
2: Did you get a degree in?
3: Dramatic art.
2: Not proper, it wasn't just all performance based.
3: There was actually writing involved.
2: You have to write. Then I went on stage.
3: Then I'd done a nice concert.
2: I'd done a face.
3: I was good at artistic subjects. I wasn't very good at, like, I can do basic maths quite, you know, I can do maths, but I wasn't, I could never.
2: 7 times 4
3: is 28.
2: Yeah, that's a hard one.
3: So I can do things like that eventually. But history and that I didn't care about. and geography I didn't care about and all that sort of stuff, but I was very good at like English literature and things like that. Very big reader.
2: It's good to know that my dad is very obsessed with academic achievement, so I think I should ask about things like that and be like him. That's my idea.
3: What's his obsession? Because he was a headmaster.
2: Well, he was a headmaster, and just academia was the most important thing to him. When my dad did, it was my parents' golden wedding, and he stood up to do a speech about my mum. He ended up talking about the Yorkshire Ripper more than my mum.
3: Really?
2: Because he started talking about all the kids, and all he talked about was our academic stuff. So he said, David, who was very good at this, and he said, oh, it was interesting, when David was born, we got a private room, because I was teaching the doctor's son mathematics at the time, right, privately, and that boy went on to be one of the suspects in the Yorkshire Ripper.
3: Well,
2: then he talked about, in this speech, he hardly talked about my mum for the whole speech.
3: He talked about
2: the Yorkshire Ripper case for probably about 3 or 4 minutes. I was trying to film it and my phone ran out of battery, so I can't remember it exactly. And then so when he got to me, it was like, we bought him the whole Oxford History of England, 16 volumes. He said he'd read a chapter every day. He read one chapter and has never looked. And that's what he remembers about me. So he's very academic. He's a lovely man, though. T.K. Herring, I'm sure some of you all know him, who went to the King's Wessex School. But anyway, those of you who didn't,
3: like Facebook Live,
2: will not know about it. Here is White Denim. Don't know if I'm going to like this. A Night in Dream, don't
3: you? Do you not choose your own music?
2: No, I don't like the sound of this one.
3: God, you lazy fucker. Just bring your own music in then.
2: I don't like to impose on people. The next one's coming up is Ben Folds and Regina Spektor. I love both of them.
3: Just talk for 2 hours.

0: FUBAR. Just talking off
1: that's
0: air.
1: A great ident. Just FUBAR.
0: Just talking off air about
2: a couple of weeks ago
0: you
2: not
0: remembered
2: anymore.
0: About Lou.
2: No,
0: just in case you weren't
2: anymore.
0: Listening.
1: I wasn't
0: Lou,
1: listening. I've not even got
0: Lou pooed herself. So,
2: no,
0: just slightly. We're just saying that that's more embarrassing than people seeing your foo-foo.
2: Just one of the lads.
1: Yeah. I've never done that.
2: Never?
0: You've never pooed yourself?
2: Well,
0: come
2: you look
0: on.
2: At him.
1: I've never done it from drinking and from... And I've certainly never done it at someone else's house.
2: Look at Ray Peacock and look at me.
0: Yeah.
2: You'd put money on the fact that Ray Peacock...
1: This happens to me a lot. He said to me once about me and Ed, he went, look at these two. Who's the diabetic? Because Ed's diabetic. And he was like, look at these two people. You can't believe that that one, the slim, good-looking one, is the diabetic. You can't believe that, can you not?
2: That is funny.
1: Why do people have this... just because I look like a tramp. Don't mean I act like one as well.
0: That's right.
2: Well, I mean, I'm very proud that you've never... pooped yourself.
1: Yeah.
2: I must say.
1: But you have, but and recently, as an adult.
0: You must have followed through every now and again, wouldn't you?
1: No, I don't, no. Certainly not to, I mean, what sort of level are we talking about? I've been at the point where a rogue cough would have fucked me. It's like, I've been like, right, I've got to go now.
0: I once was walking home from the tube station. And I was about 150 yards from my house.
1: Right.
0: And I realised that I was not going to make the 150 yards to my house.
1: Really?
0: And had to go behind a wall of near
1: I
0: to my house and
1: I
0: shit.
1: Honestly don't understand that.
2: You've never lived a full life.
1: But I've never had it with pissing either. I've never had that. I've got to go. I've never once.
0: Have you ever done a poo or a wee in the toilet? Because if you've
1: in
0: never.
1: In a toilet.
0: Yeah, if you've never been. Maybe you just don't defecate.
1: Oh, so some people have to go somewhere to do it.
0: Yeah,
1: I see. You see what I mean? Well, also, I'm going to pull you up as well, because you said poo or a wee, and that's not what it is. It's a wee or a poo and a wee.
0: Okay.
1: Because you can't do a poo and not do a wee. You can do a wee and not a poo.
0: I reckon I did a poo that day when I pooed against a wall. I just sort of imagine if
1: and
0: I...
1: no wee came out?
0: I don't know. A lot of poo came out.
1: Right.
0: I don't know if people want to hear
2: you
0: about
2: can.
0: This.
2: I don't
1: no, you
2: know.
1: Can't. If you ever do it, NHS Direct.
0: But also, if I'd been caught, if someone had seen me going, why are you... You live there.
1: Yeah.
0: Why are you... Yeah. Against
1: that,
0: my will.
1: I would have said exactly the same to you.
0: Yeah, I would have been. It would have looked really bad.
1: That's
0: but I just,
1: ludicrous. To
0: I got away with it, but it was. You know, it's better out.
1: How old were you then?
0: 28 years old. No, probably was about 31 years old.
1: Right. Okay. So yeah. It wasn't that long ago, really.
0: No.
1: That's terrible, Richard.
0: And I've pooed myself loads of times.
2: Hey, let's not judge each other.
1: I actually know the story. I don't know what you did. So give me a potted version.
2: Oh, no, because we've already spoken about it. And I don't think I'm coming.
0: I'll tell you later. We'll go and listen again on the FUBAR website.
2: I don't think I'm coming out of this episode great, you know, as just a lady of a certain age.
0: We've upset.
1: I think there's a degree of blame for me and Richard with that.
0: We were trying to make you feel better by bringing up the poo, by saying that was much worse than the vagina.
1: Well, yeah, but I'd also say as well that I don't think you're meeting it halfway.
2: Yeah.
1: Like you are just sat in a corner, not really listening.
2: Sure.
1: Not really involved in it at all.
2: I've been trying to do a banks transfer for about... This isn't interesting.
1: Do it in your normal life.
2: Okay.
1: Just do it. Do your normal stuff in normal life.
2: Okay, here we go, guys. Actually, that does feel better. I feel part of this bloody thing now. Here we go.
1: Don't even know what it is.
2: Here we go.
0: So, have you ever met one of your heroes, and how did that go? Because I met Harry Shearer yesterday when I was very excited about
1: it.
0: And
1: how was it? Was he nice?
0: He was really nice.
1: I sat behind Harry Shearer once.
0: Did you?
1: It was Michael Palin and Terry Jones.
0: Oh, yes.
1: Being interviewed by Mariella Frostrup.
0: Oh, yeah.
1: At the South Bank. And Harry Shearer was sat in front of us.
0: Ah.
1: But I didn't meet him.
0: No.
1: I have met heroes, and I try not to. So I think you're onto something there. I try not to because... there was one who I'm not even going to name them either, because I don't know whether they were just having a bad day or whatever. But I met this gentleman who's a comedian, and it had been someone I'd been very, very impressed with as a younger person.
0: Yeah.
1: And I found him quite standoffish and quite rude, and not that he needed to be anything else, but it really knocked me. I was like, oh, I shouldn't have met him.
2: He might have been on cocaine.
1: No, I don't think he was. I think he's known as being rather an aloof gentleman, but I didn't know that at the time.
2: Initials? else?
1: No, I'm not saying anything at all about this.
0: But, you know, but also, when you meet someone, it's like, it's at some point in your life,
1: yeah.
0: you're going to be a dick, you know, as everyone's going to be a dick. So if someone happens to meet you at that moment and is, you know, is annoying, like a lot of these stories you get, people go, oh, we went up to Phil Jupitus and said,
1: of course.
0: So he's going to behave like, other people tell that story, that, oh, we met Phil Jupitus and he called me a cunt.
1: Are you sure
0: you're not missing out a bit of the story?
1: But I've done it when like fans of the podcast have met us, and it's that weird thing because you're not famous at all in real life, not at all. But to those people, that we have a thing with young lads when they come and meet us, where we always now look at their necks because I noticed that they have a really prominent pulse.
0: Yeah.
1: When they meet us, like really prominent, they get very very high high. Yeah. We also got a lot of people saying that we saved their lives because they were suicidal and things like that, which is a weird thing.
0: It's weird given how many people have died because of you. So as long as a few of you saved.
1: You never hear of them, do you not?
0: No.
1: Never hear about who was like, I've had enough of this podcast. But I know there was one particular instance that I think we have spoke about publicly, me and Ed, where it was in Forbidden Planet, and I'd walked around Forbidden Planet, by the way, pointing at Doctor Who things, going, I was in that, just as strangers, I was in that, I was in that. And then we went downstairs, and this girl came and went, so are you Ray Peacock, right? And I went, sometimes, like really off. And even as I did it, I went, oh God, I'm so sorry. And it was like, you've been walking around trying to get recognised. And then the second somebody did, you were like, oh, this is such an imposition in my life. I stopped it immediately. I went, I'm so sorry. I don't know why I did that. I was trying to act cool or something. But I think, people can catch you.
0: But also, with you and I, a lot of within our comedy personas, we're quite aggressive and unpleasant sometimes. Yeah. So sometimes people kind of want you to be rude to them.
2: And sometimes on a radio show, you both can be as well.
0: Yes, we can.
1: Yeah, well, maybe if you listen back to it later on, you'll find we weren't.
2: Oh, okay. I've got a lot of admin to do. I doubt I'll be listening back.
1: I know what you mean, but we sometimes get a thing because we talk, particularly in the podcast, we used to talk in a very specific way in like our own kind of dialect, really.
0: Yeah.
1: Kind of babyish, I suppose, childish talking, and we sometimes get people come up to us and go, oh, how nice to meet you all up, you are very nice to meet you and all that, and we're like, oh, don't do that. but you can't say it to them because you're like, oh no, that's because they like you, and that's because that's how they think you talk.
2: And also, it's so hard to imagine what bellends we were before we got into this industry.
1: Yeah.
2: Because I went up to someone then went at and I realise, I'm saying that ironically, I realise we're all bellends. But I went up to that guy. Oh, no, this is another one of my own actors. I don't know the name of him.
0: It's good, it's all working out.
2: It's a game. He was in The Office. He was also in lots of films.
0: Mackenzie Crook.
2: Okay, yeah. Well done.
1: Yeah.
2: He was in a pub.
1: It's a brilliant game
2: in London. I was about 19, 20, and it's before I just thought like all celebrities had it made. They weren't insecure ever.
1: Yeah.
2: They didn't have any issue. They were the most confident people in the world. And I said, oh, isn't it funny? You look like a crack addict. And I really upset him. And I realised, because I've got a degree of intention, his friend looked at him like this, like as if that was a really bad thing that I said, as if they were just talking about him like hating his looks or something, and looked, and then they just like turned their back on me, and I thought, oh, I don't think that went very well.
1: Well, even before I knew what you were going to say, because I know, do you know Mackenzie?
0: Yeah, well, I don't know him personally. Actually,
1: I know Mackenzie a little, but I knew him more before.
2: Please apologise.
1: No. But when you were saying, you sometimes forget that they're not confident and they're not this, and then you went, so I saw Mackenzie Crook. I was like, oh my god, what happened? Because he is a frail little lad. He genuinely is. He's an immensely talented performer.
2: Yeah, he's amazing.
1: And when he did stand-up, he always did characters because he just didn't really have that personal confidence, I don't think. And so he did a character called Charlie Cheese, which is like an old-style variety entertainer, which was amazing. But I remember him doing the 11 o'clock show as himself. He presented that as himself. And he didn't, you know, by his own admission, he didn't do particularly well. It's him and Ian, they're very close, isn't they, mate? But yeah, he's kind of... So that
2: terrible thing to say to anybody.
1: It probably upset him a little bit, I would imagine.
0: Yeah, it's horrible. You're shitting everywhere, getting your foo-foo out, being offensive.
2: But what an anecdote on Foo Bar Radio years later.
1: I met Rick Mayall. I met Rick Mayall when I was a teenager, and he was very nice.
0: I stood behind him in a petrol station when I was 30, in my mid-to-late 30s, okay. And was unable to talk to him.
1: Really?
0: Yeah. So I was
1: he took me for dinner.
0: Did he?
1: I met him once. He did the Davenport Theatre in Stockport, which I don't believe exists anymore. I think it was knocked down. It was him and... Oh, that's terrible. I can't remember the support act's name. Andy De La Tour.
0: Oh, yes.
1: What's the support act? But they had to rush to go and do a thing live on Children in Need. So I only met him very, very briefly. I didn't get an autograph or anything, but I was a huge fan of Rick Mayall, like a massive fan of Rick Mayall. And then I met him a couple of years later. He did the Theatre Royal in St Helens with Ben Elton as support, unannounced. Right. So it literally, the evening started and went, welcome to the show. Here's your first act. And you can hear this, like, memory, like, oh, my first act. It's like, please welcome Ben Elton. It's like, fuck me. and then I was always the sort of that would go backstage and get autographs and things like that afterwards. Yeah. And I still get autographs whenever I can. I really like getting autographs and I don't ever want to lose that. What's that? Is that genuinely your autograph?
0: Yeah.
1: That's pitiful. I've started having to buy autographs because a lot of people that I'm like a big fan of now are dead. Like I bought a John Updike autograph relatively recently. I bought a signed book.
0: Way to break it to me that John Updike's dead.
1: Did you know John Updike had died?
2: Way to break it to me. I don't know who he is.
1: Oh, well, you are a Philistine and a peasant.
2: Yes, we established that. Let's chat myself.
1: We established that one. But yeah, I met him years later. And we went and got autographs and stuff. They had a little table set up, him and Ben Elton, and they did autographs and that, and then we still sort of hung around for a bit to meet them again. And then we were outside the Theatre Royal St Helens where Rick Mayall told me the entire second series of Bottom before it aired. He acted it out in the street. Where he's going, oh, there's this episode that's like this. And I always remember he was most happy. The joke he was most happy with was, oh, there's an episode set at Christmas. Wait to hear this. And there's a bit where Spudgun's, I say, do you want one potato or two? And Spudgun says one. Says two. And I go, no, one. And he fucking fell about. He thought that was the best joke he'd ever written ever.
0: Right.
1: And then they went, we're going to go for a meal across the road if you want to come with us. And me and my then girlfriend went for a meal with him.
2: Wow, that's Mayall, so Ben Elton, nice.
1: Phil McIntyre. It was fucking mental. It was so mental.
0: Nice. Wow. Well, look, we're going to have to play a quick record. You can hang around a bit if you want. You can go if you like because you've done your time.
1: Me?
0: Yeah. You can stay if you want. I mean,
1: don't do it. Like, if you don't want me to stay,
0: I want you to stay. But you know, I don't want to make you feel like you have to stay.
1: I've got literally nothing.
0: Okay,
1: to do.
0: Okay, well, let's stay. Just hang around. Hang around, see if you can upset Lou a bit more. If I chose a record, I would choose Ben Folds or Regina Spektor. Here they are together.

0: Boring and Lou Sanders, ripping you a new ear hole.
1: I wrote so many of those,
2: arsehole.
1: And they've only done one of them.
2: Don't even talk
1: They're
2: to me
1: really
2: about
1: funny,
2: it.
1: And I've got to use the same one all the time.
2: We wrote Better Than Richard Herring. That was one of the ones we wrote.
1: Yeah, that's good.
2: Right, and we thought, and then we told them to tell you so you could do one back.
1: Yeah, I think I did write one back.
2: Right.
1: Yeah.
2: And we also wrote one, which was Peek and Gumble, worth more than you're paying. Yesterday, pressed a fucking button, it was free borrowing, worth more than you're paying. I was like, hang on, we wrote that for us. You can't appropriate that for yourself when you're paying people to do them.
1: No, we've played that, so yeah, we can...
2: So well, it's you and Lou Sanders, I believe, this show.
1: It is. Lou's just making a cup of tea.
2: Yeah,
1: for herself.
2: Amazing.
1: For herself.
2: And me as well. She
1: yeah, I should make
2: well.
1: One for you, but yeah. She's not my secretary.
2: No, she just acts like
1: she's
2: it.
1: She's just making a cup of tea. She's lovely. Lou.
2: She is lovely.
1: I mean, she's a force of nature, and I feel like
2: she's lovely, but I'd never employ her as a night watchman.
1: I feel every minute she's in here, you know, at least she's not wandering around in the street shouting
2: she's
1: at
2: safe.
1: People.
2: She's safe.
1: So I'm trying to turn this into a 24-hour rolling.
2: This is a safe place for
1: it. Sanders and Herring. Yeah.
2: You work well together, though.
1: Yeah, I think it's nice.
2: Because you like to talk all the time, and she's not bothered. So it's a classic double act in that respect.
1: It's pretty good. It is pretty good. You've been in a lot of double acts.
2: I've not.
1: Well, one.
2: Been in one. You're thinking of you.
1: I am thinking of me. I've done a lot of double acts and then pissed people off.
2: Here she comes.
1: Here
2: hello.
1: She
2: hello.
3: What's going on?
2: That's an interesting way of carrying a cup of tea.
1: Be careful with
2: all that liquid, that'll just fall out if you carry it like that.
3: Hey guys. What's going on?
1: Nothing. We're doing a radio show. It's hour three.
2: The radio.
1: It isn't over yet.
3: Okay.
1: We drafted in Ray Peacock and we might just slowly edge you out.
3: Guys.
2: Next week it'll say Richard Herring and Ray Sanders.
3: Guys, this is just another example of sexism.
2: Isn't it?
3: No, because I went to go and get the tea.
2: Yeah.
3: And then I come back and... Someone said you were talking about me.
1: We were saying how great you were.
2: Yeah,
1: we could do that.
3: Carry on.
2: Mentioning your absence.
3: Listen, I need the toilet. I'll wait till the next song because that's the kind of girl I am.
2: What do you want? Okay.
3: Will you?
2: Just
3: a wee wee.
2: Oh, maybe I do a wee. You want?
3: Just a little wee.
1: Just do either in your pants. That's what I would do if I was you. We do have more emails in from people who have met their heroes.
3: Mm-hmm.
1: This is from Pete Bennett, who I believe was the guy from Big Brother, the Pete. Remember Pete from Big Brother, the guy...
2: Yeah. Oh, the sweary man.
1: Yes, Tourette. He had Tourette's
2: syndrome.
1: He has Tourette's syndrome, I think. That is the only way to describe him, but he's a very entertaining man. And
2: does he do Tourette's in his email as well, or is he just normal?
1: We'll find out. I haven't read it all the way through. It's about meeting heroes, and it's about meeting your idol, Billy Idol.
2: Nice.
1: I got taken up to meet Billy Idol at his gig, Bicky Idol, I call him, gig in Brixton.
2: Has he typed that or not? You've got to stipulate which is his Tourette's and which is just you being unable to read.
1: At his gig in Brixton by his nephews who recognised me from when I did Big Brother 7 and was so nervous. He was my hero since childhood and a lot of people say I look like him. Yeah, he does a little bit. And he inspired me to start punk band. So I wanted to say something really impressive to him. This was my big chance. I walked up to the end of the hallway to his dressing room, and there he was right in front of me. I froze and tried to say the most awesome first liner to him and blurted out, "Hello, Dad!" He looked at me with shock, and I could tell he was going through all the chicks he'd slept with in the 80s, trying to work out if he got any of them pregnant. Then gave me the fist and walked back into his dressing room. Say a fucking word. I think that went pretty well. Pete Bennett. You can watch it on YouTube.
2: Ace.
1: YouTube.com/watch?v=d-j3k(M).
2: This is what Google's for. Lou, you were confused there about the fist, because Billy Idol famously would always hold his fist up and that with a leather
3: glove. But then would he do that to someone that said... Oh, just as
2: I
3: a
2: guess,
3: kind of
2: yeah,
3: joke?
2: Yeah. Well, no, I don't think it's a joke. I think it's just like... Oh. I remember I had my photo took set on Buster Blood Vessel's knee. Buster Blue Vessel was the lead singer of a band called Bad Manners. Still is.
3: I do not know, yeah.
2: Very big, fat man. I think he lost quite a lot of weight since. Bald man. And his big thing was he had a huge tongue. Has a huge tongue.
3: Yeah.
2: Right?
3: Miley Cyrus much.
2: So I sat on his knee and a photo took, which the photo didn't come out, by the way. It was on an old camera and the entire photo. And there were some precious photos on there. As I stood up, he went, "Don't worry, I did the tongue." he put his tongue out in the photo, but I never saw the photo because the film.
3: Don't worry, I did the tongue.
2: Yeah, no, I did.
3: Ticked off.
2: Wonder what that was.
1: Del Strain has got in touch.
3: Del Strain.
1: Yeah. He met Mick Jones, got in on the guest list and smoked doobie with them, it says. I'm guessing
2: crazy.
1: The Clash.
2: Crazy day.
1: Also drank and bussed for Costello and McGowan at Pogue's gig. That has to be my top two. Fubar Radio. Like it a lot, by the way. Good luck with it, Del.
2: Thanks, Del.
1: That's nice, nice of Del. The Katie says, I met Kim Cattrall, Samantha from Sex and the City. Don't need to tell us that. She was also in...
2: The Mannequin.
1: She was in The Mannequin.
2: When she was attractive.
1: She was also in Star Trek.
2: Was she?
1: She played... yeah.
3: He's got them all himself.
2: I can do reading.
3: I'm back in the room. Go on.
1: An award show. I'm a huge Sex and the City fan. We both had to wait around for ages. We're starving. So we snuck out of the shop and scoffed two cheese sandwiches in the smoking area. Badass, eh? No, that was not badass, Katie. But thank you for
2: getting it. I met Dave Allen, which remembered. I'm trying to think of who I met. Dave Allen.
3: And now he's dead.
2: He is dead.
1: Dave Allen saw me do a play at university, and then I passed him in the corridor, and he went, and it was me and Max Carlish, who was a similar stature to both of us.
2: Yeah.
1: And went on to do a documentary about Pete Doherty, funny enough. But he said, oh, here come the big guys. Was what he said as he passed us on the stairs. So that was
3: being
1: quite
3: sarcastic
1: nice.
3: Because of your height.
1: I think we were just fat, both fat. Oh. Yeah. That's what he was going for.
2: But neither an insult nor compliment.
1: And though. Also,
2: acknowledging you.
1: We were the main people in the show.
3: He meant your auras, I think.
1: We were both very good in the show. Do you want to read out a pod?
3: Not one that you've already read out. So thanks for trying to trick me.
2: It's got an autograph on there.
1: That's my autograph on there.
2: Is that your genuine autograph?
3: I've got one actually from Talia. Talia, our producer.
1: It isn't. That's just it says that at the top because it's gone to Talia.
3: Oh.

0: level of care into it.
1: Yeah.
0: Just gotta say, I mean, it's all part of my charm. Okay.
2: Have you got one to read it out? If you've got
0: one.
2: Is it one that's been read out already?
0: Rich, I'm getting round to it.
2: Yeah.
0: It may have been read out. I wasn't listening.
2: We'll find out how much you've been listening.
0: I met Robert Sheehan.
2: Oh no, it hasn't been read out. Yeah, Sheehan.
0: Okay. I met Robert Sheehan when he'd just been in Misfits.
1: Who's Robert Sheehan?
0: I was a
2: From
0: big
2: Misfits.
0: Fan. What's Misfits? Okay.
2: Oh, it's great. You've got to watch Misfits.
0: Excuse me, I'm reading out my email. If everyone could just Oh great, someone else brought my tea in. This
1: Don't worry about that.
0: Okay. I met Robert Sheehan when he'd just been in Misfits. I was a big fan, exclamation mark. I asked him for a picture and he grabbed my camera and took a snap down his pants. That was brilliant. I still have the photo. Guys, do you get what's happened there?
1: Yeah.
0: Guys, he put it down his pants.
1: Yeah.
0: And she's still got a photo.
2: Wow, that's cool.
0: Of his bits.
1: And who was that from?
2: She should sell that.
0: Anna.
2: Send in the picture, right. Anna. We'll put it up on the website.
1: We'll tweet it. We'll distribute it for you.
2: We will.
0: Yes.
2: Kate Jones says, I met Dirk Benedict. Do you know who Dirk Benedict
0: is?
2: Oh, well, you know that Dirk Benedict.
1: Who is it, Lou?
0: A guy.
1: Yeah.
0: I do know the name.
2: He's face from the A-Team and Starbucks.
0: Oh, that's why I know him, yeah.
2: He invented Starbucks coffee.
1: Yeah, the proprietor of that.
2: I told him he was my first love. He told me he had belts older than me.
1: Brilliant.
2: That's pretty good.
0: That's a lovely response. Sure.
2: That's pretty nice.
0: That's a really nice response because he's not one of the guys that you're obsessed with, is he?
2: Who am I obsessed with?
0: The paedophile.
2: Oh, okay.
1: Are you obsessed with paedophiles?
2: I'm not obsessed with paedophiles.
1: I think I am a little bit.
2: Are you?
1: I enjoy reading
2: is
1: and
2: it
1: watching
2: wrong,
1: stuff about paedophiles.
2: Is it wrong to want to have sex with paedophiles? Is that wrong as long as they're
1: as
2: grown
1: an adult.
2: Up? Yeah, as an adult. If you're sexually attracted to paedophiles, is that
1: wrong? I think you're trying to impose yourself in a very niche market. I don't know. I'm really interested in it. I read about things like that and I watch. Do you remember years ago there was a thing called the Hunt for Britain's Paedophiles on BBC?
0: Do I?
1: There were three.
0: Recorded that
1: one. There were like three feature-length documentaries and they were fucking amazing. Like, they were amazing. And I think they're still on YouTube. But I find all that very, very interesting.
0: Well, my friend went out with this guy, right?
1: Yeah.
0: And he was really tight. But he spent loads of money on a pair of binoculars and he lived opposite a school. Then, that's clue number one. Clue number two.
1: Clue number one.
0: Clue number two. He had a social worker who he was like best friends with and he was really inappropriate with him. He was a lot older. Clue number three. When they split up. When my friend and him had split up.
2: He started going out with a 5-year old.
0: Clue number three. Guys, what do you think?
1: For being a paedophile. Clue number four.
0: No. Clue number three, he got arrested. So she bumped into him when they split up in the cinema and he was like, oh yeah, he was going out to see a film, but he was really weird about what kind of film he was going to see and he was on his own. And it was a film about a paedophile and he was going to watch it on his own.
1: But that's all right. I might do that.
2: That's not enough, is it? Because then that would be an easy way to catch him. We'll go, put on the film.
1: Special Bill of the Woodsman this weekend.
0: Yes, I'll remind
1: anybody who's there on their own
0: I'll remind you about clue number one and clue number two.
1: He had a pair of binoculars.
0: Opposite school, he spent a lot of money on them and he was friends with his social worker.
1: That doesn't mean anything, that one.
0: He was gay. No, I don't mean that.
1: Well, if it was a gay,
0: no, I don't mean that.
2: Time to move on from that. We apologise for Lou Sanders.
1: Not rectify the situation.
2: We apologise.
1: Anyway,
2: I apologise for Lou Sanders. We are going to play another record where you can. Do you see that clip of the from the 1980s of the paedophile information exchange people being interviewed on Newsnight? So in the 1980s, paedophiles called themselves paedophiles and were trying to get paedophilia legalised.
1: Yeah. It was the Man Boy Love Association in America was huge.
2: Yeah, amazing. Yeah.

0: Time to Pretend. And now we're going straight over to Richard Terrian's Meaning of Life. Hope you enjoy it. Richard Terrian's Meaning of Life. This week on Meaning of Life, we are again looking at death. I've for long been interested in achieving immortality. I am 46 years old. I've got to accept I'm probably a third of the way through my life, and I'm trying to think of ways that I can live on beyond my physical death. And I am quite keen to become a fossil. It's the ultimate way to stick it to your peers and rivals. Sure, you might not have achieved much in your eminently forgettable life, but if you happen to just fall in the right mud pit or bog or be consumed by some lava, you can might outlive Shakespeare, Plato, even science from Big Brother. Hundreds of thousands of years after every human being is dead, I might be discovered by an evolved cockroach archaeologist and put in a museum. I hope that bored evolved cockroach children will be made to draw pictures of my crumpled old face for their ancient history project. And I hope they capture the little smile that will be playing across my lips. Because all those people I've come second to in my life will be nothing but dust blowing on the breeze, and I'll be held up as the prime, maybe only example of humanity. But alas, nothing is permanent, and one day the evolved cockroach civilization will crumble and the evolved cockroach museum itself will fall and disappear. But with luck, it will fall into the right mud pit or bog or be consumed by some lava so that it becomes a fossil with the fossil of my fossil fossilized inside it. Then after even more eons have passed, my fossilized fossil will be discovered by alien archaeologists and placed in another museum in a faraway galaxy, and I will live in the broad sentence which encompasses being dead until our sun explodes and beyond, the only relic from our entire solar system, and then so on. Hopefully it will keep on happening. I think that would put Hillary Kay's 1-point victory over me in Celebrity Mastermind into some kind of perspective. But talking that, last year I went on holiday to the Amalfi Coast, where I learned that if life gives you lemons, what you do is make a super sweet, unpleasant tasting liqueur out of them that you sell to gullible tourists who won't realise that when they get it home, it will taste of nothing but lost happiness. But I was very keen to go to Southern Italy because I'm a big fan of the cities of Pompeii and Herculaneum, which are these two Roman cities captured in time because they were destroyed by the Vesuvius volcano. Even though it's a terrible tragedy, it's good for us that these things have survived. Though all organic material evaporated in Pompeii, which means you can fill the gaps with plaster of Paris and you make statues, basically, of people and things in their last moments of that civilization. And I saw some in the British Museum last year. They're very moving. It's like a family crouched together, trying to protect each other. It's very sad. People holding up their hand as if they can protect themselves from the ash that's descending on them. There was one at the end, though. It was much bigger than the others. It was this forlorn figure just looking sadly at the floor. Then that one moved. That was an American tourist who just got a bit tired and was having a rest. That's how scary it was. But I was in Herculaneum on holiday. It was on the way back from Herculaneum. I was treated to the most unforgettable sight of the fortnight. It'll pop into mind every time I think of this holiday. I glanced idly out the window as the locomotive pulled out of some tiny provincial station to see a white-haired man being enthusiastically filleted by a brown-haired woman by the side of the tracks. They at least had the consideration to hide themselves from the people in the town, but they were in full view of the trains going by. Excuse me. It was so flagrant that I had to laugh, but I was also impressed. It was 3:30 p.m. and not only was it broad daylight, but the sun was powerfully hot. Most old men would have been having a siesta. Personally, I was too knackered to even read my book, but this silver fox was up and at him, making the most of his day, thinking, I could really do with a blowy. I know, I'll pop down the railway siding, see what I can find. He was considerate enough to have his back to the tracks. He might be an exhibitionist, but he wasn't going to show off about it. I only saw this for an instant. There is a chance that the young woman was considerably helping this man loosen a belt that was causing him pain, but if so, she was doing it incredibly vigorously and, in my opinion, had selected the wrong body part for the task. It's dangerous to make assumptions, and it's possible these two were deeply in love in a May to December relationship and unable to control their lust, but I think it's pretty likely that a financial transaction had taken place to create this charming tableau. If that was happening in London, I would be disgusted, but somehow in Italy, it felt charming and life-affirming. These people live in the shadow of Vesuvius, a volcano that once laid waste to an entire region, which could do again at any second. They were seizing the day. That's not all that one of them was seizing. And squeezing every drop of pleasure out of their life while they were still here. If you can fight fire with fire, who can say you can't fight eruptions with loads of smaller eruptions? It's definitely worth a try. Does anything symbolise Italy more than an old man getting an alfresco blowjob in a railway siding and damn the consequences? They should put that on their flag.
1: I can't really explain why, but it filled me with hope and a love of life when it should have left me cold and empty and wishing for death. It made me happier to witness this than it would have done to participate, especially if I'd been the one on my knees. My enjoyment was spiritual rather than prurient. Our time here is short and we may be snatched away from us any second. Let's make the most of every opportunity, whatever our age. The best thing was, though, if Vesuvius had blown its top before that, at that exact point, that would have left one hell of a statue for future archaeologists to find. I think that story shows it's important to spend your days, however old you are, doing the things that you love. That old man loved getting blowjobs, and that's fine for him. I don't really like getting blowjobs. That's not really a thing I enjoy. For me, Scrabble, I think, is the way to spend my time. I think it's the perfect board game. Fantastic mixture of skill, tactics, plus a slice of luck. I enjoy playing against other people, mainly because I'm way better than all of them, but I also obsessively play it for hours on end on my Game Boy. I've had the same cartridge for almost a decade. It has a record of all my statistics and best words on it. I once put the word equators over two triple word scores. That's over 200 points for a single turn. I think that's probably more than you've scored an entire game of Scrabble. I know this is making all the ladies hot for me. Chicks love Scrabble, fellas. That's my clue to you. That's my idea for you. Still didn't get any, but that's my tip for you. That's what I was going for. If my house was on fire, I would rescue my iPhone, my latte maker, and my Scrabble cartridge. And once they were safe, I might go back in for my wife. So I was placed in a bit of a quandary. Imagine that, over two triple word score. When a friend of mine revealed he was going into hospital for a life-saving operation and asked if he could borrow my Scrabble cartridge for a couple of weeks. What could I say? His need was certainly greater than mine, but there was a part of me thinking, well, buy your own game, you ailing tightwad. This might be your last fortnight on Earth. You might have way more money than you'll ever be able to spend. If I leave, you lost the game, I'll have to fork about 30 quid out for another one. You can't get them in the shops anymore. You can only get them on eBay. And that wouldn't have my hard-won statistics on it. But could I refuse this man his possibly final wish? Leaving strict instructions for him not to play under my name and thus mess up with all my statistics, I handed it over. I could last 2 weeks without my precious. But then I started hearing that there had been complications, things were touch and go. I'm afraid I'm human and thus unpleasant. And part of me was trying to work out the ramifications of how I'd get my game back if my friend died. I was worried that in all the kerfuffle, something as trivial to some people as a Game Boy game might be forgotten. I mean, at what point in the funeral would it be appropriate to bring up the matter with his wife? I'm very sorry about your husband. It's a terrible loss for you. If there's anything I can do... He didn't leave a Game Boy game lying around, did he? A Scrabble one, he did. Brilliant, that's mine. You wouldn't mind getting that for me. Not straight away. Don't be ridiculous. Any time this afternoon will be fine. He was a good man. But a month later, my friend emailed me to tell me that he had nearly died, but thankfully he'd had a miraculous recovery and was now home. I let out two sighs of relief. Only I will know which is the greater of the two. Before saying how happy I was that he's still alive, I reminded him about the cartridge. He replied, a bit sniffly, I thought, saying the statistics were still intact, as if that was important to me when my friend had been so ill, and he was posting it back. Which was lucky, because if he has a relapse, I'm just going to say I've lost the cartridge, meaning I'll never have to go through that embarrassing funereal scenario. Instead, I can act in the appropriate manner and try exploit the grief of his young, attractive widow and try and get off with her. Once I tell her about my equator's triumph, she's going to be putty in my hands. There is nothing sexier than a Scrabble player.

0: Anyway.
1: This is a far better show off air.
2: It is. We've had some great conversations off air.
1: Far better.
2: Amazing stuff. Everything apart from for Lou is more discussed. They've been filming us for about the last hour of this, and we've just realised we've said some terrible things that we couldn't say on air. I've got some chewing gum and I'm just going to take it out because I don't want to be like Lou.
3: A professional.
2: Mmm. I'm putting it there though because there's, you know, there's more in that.
3: Taken out beforehand.
2: There's more in that. I forgot about it. I was so interested in what we were talking about. You need someone like eating chocolate.
3: That's true. Hey, it's
1: can I say I'm the guest and I'm the only one that's like being even relatively professional in this studio.
3: Well,
1: I'm just sat here, arms folded, talking into the mic.
3: Arms folded, and not a good move. No, as you well know.
1: No, they're not tight. I'm just loose.
2: So I've got a question for Ray Peacock. You can answer it as well, Lou, if you haven't answered it before. If you had to choose between...
1: It's an emergency question.
2: Yeah, if you had to choose between having a tit that dispensed talcum powder or... And it would be unlimited.
1: And there's
2: a finger that can travel through time.
1: Yeah, yeah, because I listened to your podcast with... who was it with? I listened to your one with Russ Howard. I was on a drive back the other night.
2: This is quite a new question, so you'd have been listening to someone.
1: It was Miranda Hart.
2: Oh, was it? Yeah.
1: I listened to the Miranda one.
2: Yeah.
1: And so, you asked her.
2: Yeah.
1: And a finger that can travel back
2: through time. But anywhere. So you can go anywhere. You can do anything with it. You can put your finger in anything you want in the past.
1: Or press a button.
2: Press a button. Change, you know, stop people doing something with a finger. But actually, fun enough, someone emailed me and said that in the, just as a little sidebar, that in Daniel, in the Bible, there is a bit where a hand appears and writes something on a wall. in a language that no one understands, and then Daniel comes out and translates it. But I did point out that seeing no one can read it, Daniel can say it says anything he likes.
1: Yeah, it also happens in the horror film House.
2: That's it. So that's a whole hand. This is just a finger.
1: Okay, and I can only do that once, can't I? Is that right?
2: No, I think you should try. It's a time-travelling finger.
1: As and
2: when I want. Every time you fancy putting your finger back in the past.
1: Talcum powder tit.
2: Just unlimited talcum powder.
1: Just there forever.
2: Yeah. As much as you want. You could make a business selling talcum powder.
1: Does it? Now, am I contractually obliged to... dispense talcum powder?
2: No, you can keep it in there.
1: Or can I just know?
2: You can know it's there.
1: I can do it if I want.
2: Well, I sort of said to people, you know, if you were the kind of person who's a giving person, you could, when you see someone popping into a loo in Starbucks or whatever with a baby to change it, you could knock on the door and go, I think you might need this.
1: Yeah, drop me to come in and pop me tit in that baby's downstairs. Yeah, you could do that. Or you could just
2: be a sort of superhero.
1: Or again, just keep it to yourself.
2: Yeah.
1: Will it change? I mean, not that I've got a particularly impressive physique anyway, but will it alter my bosoms?
2: I don't think, you know, maybe if you don't siphon it off.
1: I don't want them any... See ya. And he took the fucking camera. The moment we needed the camera.
2: My chair just...
1: just shrugged.
2: I just went down.
1: Do it like that. Do it like Russell Brand on the radio.
2: I'm going to stay here. Down here.
3: It's horrible. You
1: know. I don't want my breasts any bigger than they are.
2: Yeah.
1: I'd prefer a reduction personally. But so I don't.
2: If you allowed the talcum powder to build up over a period of months without...
1: So I'll have to siphon it off every now and again.
2: I think you'd have to get rid of some of it.
1: Yeah, but like, I can do that in the privacy of my own bathroom.
2: It's like the Pope's testicles. I imagine that they, every now and again, they have to be... They will grow so big that there will have to be some kind of procedure where the semen gets taken out.
1: Well, he probably has wet dreams and things, I would imagine.
2: Well, I think even that would be against God's holy plan.
1: You can't do anything about it, though, can you? You know, well, I've never had a wet dream in my life.
2: Haven't you? Because you just wank so much. That
1: it could be that. It could
2: I
1: be
2: think
1: that.
2: It is. Have you ever had a wet dream, Lou?
3: I'm not sure. I've woken up.
2: I don't know.
1: I've woken up.
2: Yeah.
3: Well,
1: you've had sticky
3: who
1: dreams,
3: knows?
1: Haven't you?
3: But my friend had one. I was real jealous of her. She's had a couple, and she knew she had them. I was really jealous about it because, well, I mean, it's an experience, isn't it? And also, I don't like anything that boys have more of than girls can't.
2: Well,
3: have,
2: they don't. But they really don't.
1: I've had sex dreams where I've dreamt it's happened, but it hasn't in real life.
2: Yeah. It's not something that's happened to me since I was a child.
1: Yeah.
2: Because I think because once you are active, even on a solo basis.
1: Yeah.
2: Don't know why I'm pussyfooting around this. When you're having a big wank every night.
1: Yeah.
2: Well, you know, until I hit my 40s, I was masturbating, if I wasn't having sex, which most of the time.
1: Yeah.
2: I'd be masturbating, you know, a couple of times a day at least. A
1: couple of times a day.
2: At least.
1: Every day.
2: Yeah.
1: Yeah, okay.
2: Definitely every night.
1: That's quite a lot, though, isn't it? I'd say definitely one today, but not.
3: Yeah, it feeds into creativity. So now I'm just like Tuesday afternoon, Friday morning. Because I don't want to.
2: We record this on Tuesday afternoon.
1: But it doesn't. What's he saying? Yeah,
3: you know, I went to go get my drink.
2: I wonder why you went a bit quiet.
1: So you mean you can't be creative if you've not won out?
3: No, I just think, because like, you know, sports stars, they say, you know, don't have sex for a while and stuff.
1: Yeah.
3: Not that I have to be creative, but it takes away your powers. It's if you right. have too much sex or the other thing, doing it yourself.
2: Yeah.
3: It takes away your powers.
1: So they didn't really have to go to the bother of cutting off Samson's hair. They could have just snuck it in the night and wanked him off.
3: Exactly. Yeah. And that's like, the new modern story.
1: You know what? This is without a doubt
2: the bit that should be filmed.
1: The biggest shambles of a show that I've ever been. I've got Lou talking there, and you can see that she's not even listening to the words as she's saying them. And in the meantime, the host of the show, the fucking eponymous person, is trying to fix a chair.
2: I feel like I've lost my upper hand by this suddenly being right really down low.
3: It's but by the way, the reason I was finding it hard to listen to you is because Richard was scrabbling around on the sofa.
1: Yeah,
3: chair.
1: I understand that. There are faults on all sides here, but apart from me. And again, that's not. No, you're going to sit on the fucking plinth.
2: There's a little time. Why aren't you filming this bit?
1: Herring insists on a plinth.
2: Oh, this is nowhere near as comfortable as what. Well. Oh, it's awful.
1: Probably the style compared to it.
2: Yeah. Oh, really?
1: Yeah.
3: Oh, yeah. Nice way.
1: Just I'm not bothered about either of them.
2: No.
1: I find it hard to enter into it as a thing.
3: Yeah,
1: I don't know what I'd do with the
2: If
1: finger.
2: You had to choose between having a hand made out of
1: ham yeah,
2: and an
1: yeah.
2: armpit that spent sun cream.
3: It's the same yeah. question.
2: Which
3: isn't
2: of
3: it?
2: The. No, because you might really like it. He'd love a handful of ham.
3: Listen, can we just talk about our hopes and dreams?
1: I'm not a minted man by any stretch, but I am solvent enough to buy ham at a supermarket. I will often
3: Are
1: have
3: you?
1: Some ham in the fridge. And, yeah.
2: But then what if you're not near your fridge
1: and
2: you fancy
1: and
2: some
1: when
2: ham?
1: Then I will go to a shop. And very rarely am I wandering about in my day-to-day life going, I want a slice of ham. Right? Or a bite. I want a bite of ham. Right? That rarely happens. So again, I'm going to go with, because I think that would ruin my life, having a hand made of ham. Yeah. Right? I don't like that. It'd
2: be awful.
1: And again, assuming the same rules apply,
2: yeah.
1: I'm going to go for the sun cream in the armpit and just not use it.
2: Okay. that would definitely build up inside you and be toxic, though.
1: Squirt
2: and
1: kill you. Has it got to be sun cream? Has it got to be sun cream?
2: Yeah.
1: Could I not
2: Otherwise
1: empty it?
2: Otherwise, it could be anything.
1: No, well, could I not empty it and top it up with something else?
3: That's a good
1: question.
3: Can I
1: not get it right? I'll squirt all the sun cream out. I don't need that.
2: Okay. I don't think you could clean out the sun cream. There'd be a residue of sun cream.
1: That's fine.
2: So if you put like a drink in there, it would take
1: some
2: sun cream.
1: No, I wouldn't. I'm going to put lube in it. I'm going to fill it with lube.
2: I think the sun cream probably would work as lube.
1: It could.
3: I think you're going to need sun cream more than you're going to need lube.
1: I've not used sun cream, I don't think, in my adult life.
3: Really?
1: Yeah.
3: How much times have you used lube?
1: It's a lot.
3: Really?
1: I used some this morning.
2: I've never used lube because I make women aroused enough that they don't need it.
1: Should I be graphic about this?
2: Yeah.
1: I'll tell you the actual reason. Because
2: you love anal sex.
1: As of late, that's all. I'm happy with that. As of late, I've not been as active in the masturbatory department as I would have been for various reasons, and so I've not been that bothered about it. And I find that if I don't keep up the numbers, right?
2: Yeah.
1: That when I next do it, I will like get a slight abrasion or something. I will actually, it'd be like, it's not used to it.
2: Yeah.
1: It's gone all tender.
2: No one's touched me long that my penis has started to wither
3: really
2: away.
3: Sad.
1: Whereas normally my penis is very leathery and it's built up over a while.
2: Yeah, mine's like that.
1: Yeah, proper tough.
3: Guys, that was a great question and it led to something really interesting. I think now we all know each other a little better,
2: yeah.
3: And now we can finally talk about our hopes and dreams.
1: Do you know what? I'm going to present this show.
3: Okay, so hopes and dreams.
1: Yeah.
3: How many have you got? Richard, don't be so worried. I'm just.
2: I think it's not.
3: It's
2: not a good question. You should have asked the ladies that. But you know, he hasn't got any hopes and dreams.
1: I think I'm all out of hopes.
2: Oh, we've given up. We've given up. We're all well.
1: How old are you, Lou? Do you mind me asking?
3: Yeah, I do mind you asking because I don't say my age.
2: Oh, do you mind telling us?
3: No, I do mind telling you.
2: Okay.
3: Well, that's a worse question than the hopes and dreams.
1: Will you write it and I swear I won't read it out?
3: No.
1: No, it's just so I know what sort of level of life you're at.
3: No, I'm at the.
1: Above or below this?
3: Above.
1: Okay, above.
3: No,
1: or below
3: we're not
1: going. I'm not going to read it out.
3: Anyway, we don't play a different game now.
1: Right,
2: you never ask a lady whether she's above or below a certain age.
1: Yeah,
3: exactly.
1: Right, fine. Do you have hopes and dreams? I presume you do, by the fact you started this.
3: I want to be a dancer.
1: Okay, that's all she wanted to do.
2: She wants to buy a house. She's trying to get listeners to send in money to buy a house with.
1: How much have you got so far?
3: I did have £19,000, but then I've spent £1,000.
2: Not from the listeners.
1: So that's right. I was like, I have this section.
3: I've got £18,000 of my own money. I only need another £80,000 from listeners.
1: You've got £18,000?
3: Yeah, saved it.
1: God, I've not at all.
3: Why should I talk about this? It's really gross, but I just mean, just because I want some money
1: gauche,
3: from... He is really gross. But I just want some money from other people. That's not so gross.
2: So that's not at all gross.
1: That's fine. I mean, you are getting that on this show now. You're getting paid for doing the show. So.
3: I want to buy a 450 grand house in Kentish Town. It's only two bedrooms, so I want to put a shed in the garden. And so far, no one's come forward to help me.
1: Do you know what? That's bizarre to me, because I can't believe people are listening to this and going, and she's asking so little. It's not like you're homeless.
3: I wear my heart on my sleeve too much. I'm going to be more mysterious.
1: I don't know, that's wearing your heart on your sleeve. That's just sheer greed. I want a £500,000 house, please, with a shed in the garden.
3: It's not greed that you can't get a two-bedroom house for very much less in Kentish Town.
1: No, you can't, but you're asking people to fund that.
3: Yes.
1: If you're going to ask for charity, you go, look, guys, just give me whatever. I'll just get a little terrace house. I don't care. I just need somewhere to live.
3: No, I can't imagine me in a terrace house.
1: No, I want a mansion.
3: I can't imagine me in a terrace house. I mean, that's... Anyway, moving on.
1: Well, you're going to get to 440,000 and go, well, that's not enough for the shed.
3: Well, I'd take it.
1: Yeah.
3: What's your favourite confectionery?
1: Oh.
3: Richard, I'm doing my best.
2: These aren't good as my questions.
1: Reese's cups. Reese's cups.
2: That's an American one. It's kind of interesting. What's your favourite confectionery?
3: They used to be Palmer Violets. Thanks for asking.
2: Oh, no.
3: Yes.
2: Oh,
3: no.
2: What's wrong with you?
1: One a year. And then you go, oh no, they do taste
3: Maybe
1: horrible.
3: I need to reassess my confectionery choices.
2: You should.
1: How often do you eat Palmer Violets?
3: No, none anymore. One day, this man called Lee Vandervoort.
1: It's a weird favourite, isn't it?
2: That's why it's your favourite, because you don't eat it.
1: Favourite one.
2: Not allowed it. Victory V's I had the other day. I haven't had those for ages, and they're great.
1: Are they great?
2: They leave an awful, dusty residue at the back of your throat. And there's other things that do that.
1: Sawdust.
2: But they're not. That's the least fun about them. Yeah. But they used to be, my mum used to go, oh, these have got ethanol. Or something.
1: Yeah,
2: but they did used to have that, but not ever since, not when I've been alive. Okay. But I used to eat quite a lot of them and thought I'd get high off them when I was a kid.
1: Right.
2: It was the closest I came to ever taking drugs. It's time for
1: You've
2: some...
1: You've had drugs.
2: It's time for some music.
1: Never mind. No, we're not going to music. You've had drugs.
2: Yeah, but I did not till I was in my...
1: What's the best drug you've had? Not best, but what is the most impressive one?
2: The best one I had was magic mushrooms. I had magic mushrooms once.
3: I love heroin. Mushrooms.
1: Have you done the heroin?
2: No, I haven't done any heroin.
1: Never done heroin ever in your life.
2: Let's have this conversation off air. This is
1: cocaine.
2: Aloe Black.
1: I bet you've had loads of cocaine.
3: He said he's done heroin.
2: I didn't really like it. That's what it does, leave dust out your back of your nose, doesn't it? That's what I didn't really like it.

0: Jingle massive.
1: That's one of Lou's jingles.
2: I didn't hear it. Keep it again for me. I don't have headphones on.
3: It is really good.
0: Jingle massive.
2: That's alright.
3: That's when we tuck in, isn't it?
2: Yeah, that's nice.
1: So again, we've been unbelievable. I mean, you'd think the things we're talking about on air are fairly revealing.
2: What's lovely though is me and Lou are in very similar situations in our real lives at the moment,
1: yes,
2: which we won't discuss, but we are in very similar situations. But what's nice is we're talking quite adult about it, and we're having a chat about it and all the, you know, what we're going to be.
1: Why don't you two get together?
2: We almost certainly will, but you're sat there just with your head down, and we know you can hear us. You're like, I'm not getting involved in all this. I'm not getting drawn into this. I'm not helping them if they're in a bad way.
3: Oh God, they're talking about emotions.
1: Yeah. I'm looking at my Edinburgh pit, and that's my Edinburgh poster there, possibly something like that. Lord of the Dance Settee, it's called. I'm not impressed.
2: I don't like it.
1: Okay.
2: I'll tell you for why.
1: Yeah.
2: It's too dark.
1: That will disappear. We could put some white behind it.
2: If you make it mostly white space, it'd be brilliant. But I think if you have a black background, it'll disappear.
1: We'll see.
2: I'm just telling you, you're not
1: a professional, are you?
2: I am. I think I'm
1: not a professional poster designer. It's not quite there, right? It's not quite the right poses yet, I don't think. It's me dancing behind. It's called Lord of the Dance Settee. It's quite a dark leather sofa.
2: And, I'd say that on a white background would be great, but I think with a black background, you...
3: Just a thing about it, Rich doesn't like criticism.
2: I'm not criticising it. I'm trying to help.
3: Only joking. Do you like mine? It's going to be something like that, I think. Maybe.
2: That's amazing.
3: Do you like it?
1: I love
3: it.
1: Let's have a look.
2: I absolutely love it. That is, I would go and see that show.
1: She's dressed like an aunt, Sally.
2: I would expect nothing. I will go on the basis of that. At the moment, on my poster, the picture I'm using is one of me and Ed. It's me and Ed were together, and Ed's being photoshopped out of it. He's being wiped out because it was a good picture of me.
1: Yeah.
2: It's a good picture of Ed as well, but he's obviously not in the show.
1: Yeah.
2: But even the other day in a meeting, they half photoshopped it just to give a general idea of it, and Ed's legs were still on the bottom. And I was like, I think I'm so sorely tempted to just leave those legs. And people are going, yeah, but some people won't know about peacocking camera. I was like, even funnier. That is even funnier.
3: Yeah, yeah.
2: Why are the two badly, not even photoshopped out legs at the bottom of this poster?
3: Cut the legs in the bottom. My poster was done by Patrick Turpin, who's really good. So if anyone needs anyone, Patrick Turpin's brilliant. Carry on.
1: Are you doing lamppost ads for your show?
2: I don't know, because I do agree with you over the lamppost ads. We do, of course. We both had very successful videos about that last year, where we both condemned the lamppost adverts. You did yours first. I will admit on this occasion.
1: Yours would have been weird if you'd done it
2: But I always think there was one point when mine had more hits than yours. Just at one point, where it had like 300 more. I was like, so they've got no idea what this is about. So I did a parody of your video.
1: Yeah.
2: And it was quite interesting because did they tell you about how I did that? What happened?
1: No.
2: I woke up in the morning. I looked at, I think it was Chort or something like that. Whatever it was on, I looked at, it might have been Twitter that you'd linked your thing to. And I watched your video where Richard was standing there whining about having to spend money on Edinburgh and going, I don't want these lamppost adverts, I don't know, blah, blah, blah, doing it pious, he is. And it genuinely pissed me off. I'd watched it and gone, fuck you. I remember going, fuck you. Like, don't you fucking turn around after all these years and say, no, I am doing it differently now, so everyone else can do it differently, thank you very much. Right, so I got quite angry about it. And then I thought, I'm going to make a response. I'm going to do a response video taking the piss out of it. But right, and I got up. I don't have any trousers on in that video, in the one that I did. And people are like, that's really funny that you didn't have any trousers. I just didn't bother putting any on. I got out of bed, filmed it.
1: Yeah.
2: Uploaded it and went back to bed for 4 hours. And I woke up again, not sure if I'd done it. I woke up again, not sure. Did I do that and upload that? I hadn't thought it through enough. And then I looked at my phone and there's loads of texts from you. And I was like, okay. But we had quite a mature discussion, didn't we, on the daytime about it? About our difference.
1: Well, it wasn't really about me saying anyone else was doing wrong. It was just that it was a waste of...
2: I remember your text going, oh, no, all I'm saying is...
1: It was like, but it's a waste of... And it's even more this year. It's like 5,000 pounds this year.
2: Yeah, it is more this year.
1: And all I'm saying is... Because this is in the Edinburgh Fringe. Everyone's trying to publicise their shows.
2: Yeah.
1: And everyone puts these big posters all over town. And there's some ones that go on lampposts. But I just think because everyone's got these these posters all over town, they become meaningless.
2: Yeah.
1: So if you've got £5,000, or, you know, not meaningless, but they become, for a lot of people, I think it's, oh, there I am on a poster.
2: You're preaching to the converted, and there's definitely a level of ego to it, definitely.
1: Yeah.
2: And I think any comic who said it wasn't, it would be a liar. There was definitely an ego thing where you're like, I want to have a presence there and all the rest of it. If the rest of it was free, I'd understand your beef. Like, if the rest of it, if it didn't cost anything to do it, do the Edinburgh Fringe, then I don't know why you'd pinpoint one thing and go, that's what my video was, which is like, and another thing, we are having to pay for a flat. Why can't we just live in a bin? And
1: £3,000, I mean, just if you take that, well, £5,000, if you take that money and, you know, you could make two episodes of Meaning of Life, you could make two,
2: could do.
1: You could make two episodes of something that you could put online and go, this is what I do.
2: Could do.
1: If you like this, come and see my show and afford this on.
2: If you didn't do the show at all, you could probably make five episodes.
1: Well, yeah, but exactly. So, you know, you could...
2: We could probably get Matt Millens.
1: Yeah, we could give it to that.
2: But if you're but also, 15 grand, give it to Matt Millens.
1: If you're going to Edinburgh in order to be discovered for TV, if that's why you're doing it.
2: Definitely that.
1: Then,
2: that's why I'm doing it.
1: Or, you know, or to be discovered by anyone, you'd be better off spending the money you're going to spend in Edinburgh on making something for that would look like a TV show and sending it to producers when they're not all up in Edinburgh so they can watch it at their leisure.
2: I'll tell you what the slight difference is, certainly in my situation.
1: Yeah.
2: It's not my money. So I've not got that money. I can't go to my management and go, you know that £5,000 that we were going to go on post? Can I just have it? Can we just give it to me and I'll spend it in my own way?
1: Yeah, like, but you could go to the bank. You go to a bank and say, "Can I have £5,000?"
3: But you still have to give it to them.
2: Alarms go off.
3: You still have to give it to them.
2: Yeah, about £20 a year, given the amount of gigs they get me. So it's like, you know, you pay it off as and when.
1: Yeah.
2: So that's it. It's not to me. That isn't a disposable amount of money that I'm choosing to spend.
1: No, that's true.
2: That's a debt I'm incurring.
1: It's true. But then you could say could go to Avalon and say, "Can I have that money to spend on a different thing of public appeal?" Because I'm going to.
3: Are Avalon?
1: They are our management company. We both share.
2: Is your management Lou? Who are you with?
3: I'm with myself. I represent myself.
2: Nice. Yeah. Do you have a name for your company?
3: Luli.
2: Luli.
1: But yeah, no, it's fair enough. But I think they're going to, because I'm doing a play as well, then we're going to probably have to do the publicity for the place.
2: And you're going to have the lamppost ads?
1: Yeah, yeah.
2: Oh, I'm so happy. In my budget meeting the other day, because your name was on, because obviously all of them
1: But I'm not going to do for my,
2: mate,
1: my own
2: no,
1: show.
2: No, I don't care. All, fucking that's made my day. All the things were up there, so I could see Richard Herring. There was two Richard Herring things at the bottom. I couldn't see your actual budget.
1: Yeah.
2: It was just, they were obviously just on the screen behind it. And I said, is Herring having the lamppost adverts? And they went, oh, he's not had his budget meeting yet. And I was like, God, I really hope he has. If he does a U-turn on these, that's
1: but
2: amazing.
1: I'm not, it's not for my own show. I don't think I could do it. I couldn't do it for my own show.
2: Will you be signing off the budget for your play?
1: Yeah, I've just done it.
2: Right, okay. But then, and if you sign off lamppost adverts?
1: Yeah.
2: Right. That's all I need.
1: But it's not for my own. It's not
2: matter,
1: for,
2: no,
1: but it's because it's we're doing a...
2: No, you're talking ethically about this. You're about an amount of money. You have done a you Richard Herring.
1: I haven't done
2: it. No, you have.
1: I haven't.
2: You stood in that video in your best suit in the foyer of the Playdium or wherever it was, and given it. Oh, you're all stupid for having these, and you have U-turned.
1: First of all, that wasn't what I was saying.
2: It is, everybody.
1: It wasn't. And
2: it
1: secondly,
2: is, everybody. He went. Oh, all other comedians are stupid. I'm the king of Edinburgh.
1: Secondly, I can't. You know, I couldn't do this. They had it on my budget for my show, and I said, I can't put it. I can't do it. Even if I think you're right.
2: Now, would you have done it?
1: I don't. I think £5,000 is way too much.
2: I absolutely agree.
1: So
2: to
1: I'd rather. You know, I think I might have some posters up in the town, but I'm not going to put them. I'm not going to do the lamppost versions of it.
2: Okay.
1: So it's not like I'm against the idea of publicising my show.
2: No,
1: just that I think that particular way of publicising the show is a complete rip-off.
2: Yeah.
1: And it's from the Edinburgh Council.
2: Yeah. And
1: Edinburgh Council take all that money.
2: And yet you've signed it off for your play. So it's weird.
1: Well, because it's not
2: bizarre hypocrisy.
1: Because it's not my show exactly. And I think, and I also need to. You know, I need to publicise that show.
2: If you're signing off the budget, though, it's your show. If it's going to be say by Richard Herring on it.
1: Yeah.
2: Yeah,
1: but it's not my standard.
2: It's still your show, isn't it?
3: Oh, it's nearly time to wrap up.
1: It is. We'll be back. Thank you for that, Lou. We'll be back. Thanks for hanging around like a bad smell, Ray Peacock. Most of our guests leave at the...
2: I wouldn't have gone, but I'm so glad I stayed.
1: We've got a minute just to talk about what's coming up next time. We don't know. We're doing... I'm confused because we're doing last week's show next.
3: I don't know. Weird. What's going on, mate?
1: Yeah, so I can't wait till last week's show. It'll be amazing.
2: Don't forget to flag then, up that I'm coming in. The,
1: we will. We'll say we're coming up. And we can obviously just edit all of that out and just have Ray Peacock saying you were... Can you just say you are right? Can you say to me you are right
2: yeah,
1: now?
2: Yeah, of course. Oh, Richard, you are right about everything.
1: Good, right. We'll just edit that
2: in. I am an idiot. you are right about you are the king of Edinburgh. You're right.
1: We'll just edit that into the thing. I'm not going to have lamppost ads for my play. I've decided now.
2: No, you signed it up already.
1: Yeah,
2: so.
1: It's all right. I'm going to take it. I'll say I'll spend that on something else.
2: Well, then you've truly wasted 5 minutes.
1: Well, thank you very much for listening. Thanks to everyone in the booth there. It was a very interesting time. I don't know if they could hear everything we were saying in between the records.
2: Lou, wake up, it's finishing.
1: Lou, nice. Thanks to Lou for... I've got some good work done on your computer there. Yeah, I hope that none of the bosses are listening to this.
3: Be nice,
1: I'm sure
3: everyone.
2: It's nice to have an office to go to, isn't it?
1: This is... this is Radiohead with the Karma Police.
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1: Yeah, Radiohead.
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1: Goodbye.
3: In our own little way.
1: Bye-bye, everyone.
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1: Hello, everybody. Thank you for staying with us for... We've been doing this now for a very long time, it feels like, but also it doesn't because I feel so connected to Pete. You are listening to The Dating Show. And this is where we explore each other's past and we learn something new about Pete every week and myself. But when Pete, when he shares, it's when I just fall in love with him a little bit more than I already am.
2: Yeah, thank you. I am an oversharer. What's our topic this week?
1: Exes.
2: Exes is the topic this week. We did have a guest who was supposed to feature, but she's cancelled for the second time.
1: Isn't it again? Another one of your friends?
2: She was. So unfortunately, we don't give third chances, so she can fuck herself.
1: No, we don't give third chances.
2: Hey ho, what can you do? But on the plus side,
1: yeah, go on.
2: See what that does mean.
1: Oh, I know what that means. So yeah, when I heard there was a cancellation station, I got more excited because I thought, I just get an hour of Pete now, just me and you.
2: So effectively, if you are listening and you were hoping for a guest, you haven't fucking got one.
1: No.
2: You have got Cece and I, and to be perfectly honest with you, what could be better than that?
1: I've got a question for you, though. Well, go on then.
2: I might have an answer.
1: All right. So to keep it just short and sweet, how many people have you ever given a third chance to?
2: Like, no one.
1: In any situation, would you think is... acceptable to give someone a third chance?
2: No,
1: because this is quite on topic with exes.
2: Fuck
1: them. I'm just saying, fuck them. Okay, but go on, you're going to say something anyway. You're going to be professional. You do you, and then I'll crack on.
2: So the topic is exes, as we've said, but we also have the weird and wonderful dating news. And because we don't have a guest, which is fucking great, and we've been saying it for 2 weeks now, we are going to do listeners' questions and advice, but we are doing a bumper fucking pack of that.
1: Bump to bump.
2: Mm. Yeah. So we've got all of that coming up. But before we do that, what time is it?
1: I feel I know what time it is. It's sex book time. It's made me a little anxious this week because a couple of weeks ago, we went so south. I'm still recovering. Last week, you went slightly easy and maybe too easy. So this week, I just don't know what direction you're going to go in.
2: I mean, it's this is one that you have to picture.
1: Right.
2: Okay. This week's Dating Sex Book with Pete Wicks.
1: Yeah.
2: The Dirty Sanchez.
1: Is it something to do... Do you not just tell me? Fuck it. Just get it out.
2: So it's when two people...
1: Go on.
2: The Dirty Sanchez, when two people, right? You ready for this?
1: Mm.
2: Two people have an anal sex. One removes their penis and rubs the residue on the other person's top lip. If you hadn't guessed it, this makes a moustache of shit.
1: Fuck me.
2: And that, ladies and gentlemen... is a Dirty Sanchez.
1: Fucking hell, you've gone south again. Fuck.
2: So,
1: Want to explain it again? Okay, go on then.
2: Straight up the arsehole, bring it out, top lip, as your tash. For anyone watching, this is a real moustache.
1: I was just about to comment on yours. Do you ever get stuff like, do you ever collect things in your beard or your moustache?
2: Not anymore because my beard's quite like short. Do you know what I mean? It's like,
1: No, I don't actually.
2: I tend to keep my beard fairly, I mean, I get tequila in it a lot. Sometimes if you drink it, red wine or any wine really, because wine glasses, the way you drink them, you do get a little...
1: Yeah.
2: You know, at the top.
1: Okay. So how do you feel about a Dirty Sanchez then? Is that about you?
2: I would rather not have shit on my top lip, if I'm honest with you. It's not something that appeals to me. How about you? Are you in sort of, do you like a shitty top lip?
1: The preference would be no, but...
2: No.
1: When I play that game, would you rather... That has come up before, and I have to say, yeah, but the other...
2: Have you had a little Dirty Sanchez?
1: No, I haven't. But you know the game Would You Rather? It's all about fantasy, isn't it? Or lack of fantasy. So you try and think of the worst thing, and then you present it to someone like, so would you rather have a dirty Sanchez, or would you rather have, I don't know, I can't even remember, but the other one was so bad that I picked a dirty Sanchez.
2: Okay, so if you are listening, Cece isn't, it's not a solid no on a dirty Sanchez, it's a possibility.
1: Yeah, yeah.
2: If the other thing is really bad.
1: It was awful. It must have been. For me to pick a dirty Sanchez, I would rather not have shit around my face. I'd rather not have shit anywhere, to be fair. Do you know what I mean? I'd just rather it stay where it's meant to stay. Yeah. So the fact that I said yes to that meant the people I was playing with, as in the people I discovered in Bali, that's the kind of life I was living.
2: God, I really want to know what made you want shit on your lip more than something else.
1: I don't want it. It's called Would You Rather.
2: I know, but...
1: It's a difference.
2: I know, but I prefer to think of the fact... that you might want shit on your lip. It makes me...
1: It was really bad. I kind of know what it is, but I just don't really want to say it. It's just so disgusting. It was basically who can play the game of saying the worst thing. That was the game, not would you rather.
2: God, I feel like I'd be really good at that.
1: I was amazing at it. I fucking hands down. Everyone has a different view of me now. They're like, fuck me, Cece. I didn't know you had it in you.
2: Yeah, I didn't know you had it in you.
1: But then I was like, I've been hanging around with you for too long. That's maybe
2: exactly.
1: Why.
2: That's what it is. Cece, I didn't know I had it, and you've got a little sang on your lip.
1: Ooh. Fucking disgusting.
2: Ah, you dirty batch. So that was the dating sex book, Dirty Sanchez, shit on the lip. Next up, we have the weird and wonderful dating news.
1: Oh, let's crack on with this. Let's crack the fuck on. So, a woman marries a tree in Barking Mad Ceremony. A 37-year-old Kate visits the tree in Rimrose Valley Country Park in Sefton 3 to 5 times a week. She claims that the elder tree is the one because of its earthy energy. After the unforgettable wedding to her wooden soulmate, the mum of two even changed her name to Elder to deepen the connection with her partner. Kate, who has a real-life boyfriend who is accepting of her marriage, said, "People still ask questions and are unsure of my motivations. I get asked, has being married changed your life for the better? Yes, it has. Do you love the tree? Yes, I do. Kate's family and friends fully support her marriage as she has long held a deep connection to the earth. For Kate, trees are like people. They have energy and the capacity to form bonds with things around them." How do you feel? Are you still angry?
2: I'm raging.
1: No, but hang on. I know you're a bit of me in this department. So you like nature, right? And I know that I'm pretty sure you've mentioned that you've hugged a tree before.
2: Yeah.
1: Okay. So how do you feel?
2: Oh, completely. Listen, love nature.
1: Thank you.
2: That. You don't fucking marry it though.
1: No. Yeah, I get.
2: I really love goats. I ain't going to marry one.
1: You're not. No, and I understand that. And then
2: if you think about it, a goat would actually make more sense to marry than a tree.
1: Yeah, it would.
2: But my opinion on this is Kate should just leaf it out.
1: Fuck you now.
2: Stop being, honestly, it's some of these just get fucking ridiculous. Why do you need to marry a tree? The fact she's got a boyfriend who supports that as well.
1: Yeah, but how lovely that he accepts her for her, clearly. And also,
2: or evidently it means that he can't get anyone else. But,
1: could be.
2: You know, at least, you know, so she, basically he's the bit on the side.
1: Yeah. Yeah, he is. He's the affair. He's the
2: mistress.
1: He's the mistress.
2: Probably because her husband, the tree's got better wood. But either way, it's stupid.
1: No, I get the tree hugging because
2: stupid. Just marry your boyfriend and go and hug the tree.
1: Yeah, I feel the same.
2: Why are you marrying it?
1: I'm trying to be empathetic towards her needs.
2: Well, fuck her. It's ridiculous.
1: Okay, should we move on then?
2: Oh, it's just some of these get weirder and weirder and more. Or I can, if you love the tree, great. That's lovely, amazing. I wonder where the tree is actually.
1: I told you, it's in Rimrose Valley

0: I mean, we've had some weird things, but I mean, why would you marry a tree? But are these real marriages as well, by the way?
1: I don't know what you what
0: can you legally marry a tree?
1: I don't know where that you legally stand, but matey boy married. Well, no, he didn't marry an ashtray, did he? He fucked the ashtray.
0: Yeah, that completely understand. She's just fucking the tree, but marrying it. I mean, yeah, but, what does that say? Okay. She would rather marry something, a tree, than her boyfriend.
1: Yeah, but hang on. Are you forgetting who we had as a guest on here who married a fucking sex doll?
0: Very good point. Very good point. I can't argue with that one. And I thought that Yuri was absolutely nuts before I met him and then decided he's a really nice guy. So maybe Kate is a really nice person, but at the minute she sounds like an absolute sap.
1: Maybe. Okay. Oh, fucking hell. What? You've got them all coming out today, haven't you? Leafy, sap, wee.
0: Wee.
1: Go on. Give us some more weirdness.
0: It's fucking weird. The next one is not necessarily weird. Well, no, it is weird, but it's weird in a sort of slightly more normal way, just a bit fucked up. I had a funny feeling about a guy I was dating. Turns out he's the father to my child.
1: Doof, doof, doof.
0: Yes, yeah, doof, doof, doof.
1: Doof.
0: Doof.
1: E.
0: E. Sorry to everyone that listened. I don't know what happened there. Yeah. I'm so sorry. I just don't know what happened. The Duff Duff sent us. So
1: Duff Duff strong though. You got it. Like it, you know, it's been what?
0: Who doesn't like a strong Duff Duff?
1: Who doesn't like a Duff Duff?
0: I'm all about the Duff Duff. Come and have a go on my Duff Duff.
1: Duff Duff Duff.
0: Duff Duff Duff Duff. Duff.
1: Yeah.
0: I had a funny feeling about a guy I was dating. Turns out he's a father to my child. A woman started dating a man, but after a while began to have a strange feeling about him. 4 months into their relationship, she realised that the man had actually got her pregnant 4 years prior during a one-night stand. They didn't keep in touch after their previous night of passion, but they recently started dating after meeting at an event. The moment she realised she slept with the man previously was when she went back to his place for the first time. As they pulled up, she instantly remembered the building from where she went back with him 4 years ago. She also says that the block of flats had a very recognisable smell, which took her back to the night 4 years ago. The woman is yet to brave telling the man that he is the father of her child, who he has met once since they started dating.
1: Fucking hell.
0: Right. Well,
1: yeah, there's so many wells to this. Like, clearly she was absolutely fucking wrecked when she slept with him to not be able to remember him, well, the situation.
0: Sometimes, listen, I'm going to give her the benefit of the doubt. And sometimes, you know, nights of passion from years ago, I have done something similar where I have met someone and not realised that I slept with them. However,
1: are you serious?
0: Yeah, however, that changes very good. Like within about 15 minutes, you work that out. Not 4 months. Four months of seeing someone and not knowing that not, because presumably.
1: Hang on a minute. Let's backtrack a little bit here. Did you forget?
0: Well, I'm not going to fucking tell you, am I?
1: So, how many times has this happened? Is this a regular thing you're like,
0: no, this is not about me.
1: But I'm interested in you. Fuck the story.
0: But presumably her story, her one night stand, is one that's quite memorable because she's got a fucking child out of it.
1: Oh, yeah. Right.
0: Surely over the time that she's had the kid, which who would now be, you know, about three and a bit or whatever,
1: Yeah. You'd
0: go, God, I do wonder what the dad was like. Surely you'd remember some part of it.
1: So do you think, for instance, she slept with 10 different men in that month, she's had this baby and she hasn't gone, 10 one-night stands, and just has chosen to bring the child up alone and hasn't tried to work out who the dad would be? Because if it was just once and just him, it's pretty fucking obvious. But she's got to have slept with quite a few people, right? Because you don't forget that you've completely... Like, what I asked you how your weekend was. I'm pretty sure you'd remember if you had sex. Do you know what I mean? And then 4 months later, if you became pregnant, sorry, 4 months, 9 months, whatever, you realise you're pregnant. I'm pretty sure you connect the dots. So it means you would have had to have slept with quite a few people, had quite a few one-night stands to maybe be too embarrassed to go around. I don't, oh, I

0: don't know. This is actually just juicy.
1: Very, but yeah, it's very juicy. This sounds like something that you this sounds like a shit film.
0: I thought you were going to say something you would do. I'm like, really? No. That's such a compliment. Thank you.
1: No, no, no. Every time that I've got pregnant, I've always let them know. That also, what is, again, slightly weird about this is that she has obviously realised this, but she still hasn't told him.
0: I mean, that gets a little strange. Imagine, okay, put yourself in the position. You meet this girl. Does he know he's met? Does he know or he doesn't know?
1: That doesn't say, I don't think he knows.
0: How can they
1: because
0: both?
1: Because surely, but that's what I mean. I mean, how crap was the sex? Maybe, or how fucked were they?
0: Remember it? Yeah, I think more fucked than because you won't remember. You wouldn't remember it, you know. Yeah.
1: For the fact that you've been around her for 4 months, and you haven't connected the dot. Like, I mean,
0: I think this is fabricated. I don't think it's.
1: So do I, because surely he's met the kid, so he obviously knows that she's got a kid. Has he not gone? So you know, like, what's the situation with the dads? You know.
0: I mean, look, I don't want
1: to
0: judge.
1: She's gone, oh, it was a one-night stand about 4 years ago, blah, blah, blah. There's so many things that would trigger you to remember. So I wonder what actually made her remember that it was him.
0: She said the smell. That recognised.
1: Oh, yeah, sorry, yeah. The smell of the flat and going back to his for the first. Okay, but surely he would. In 4 months of dating, you're going to ask if the person you're dating has got a kid, you're going to speak about the kid, you're going to ask it. And so, you know, surely that's a trigger that might, you know, remind someone of saying, in 4 months, she's going to know, you're going to know where someone lives, roughly. Do you know what I mean?
0: I reckon she's known all along. I think she's lying. I think she's hunted him down. She's dated him again and wants to introduce him back into her life because she wants a father for a child. I think she's manipulative and being sneaky. That's what I think. Yeah, I don't think that's acceptable. If someone said it to me, I'd be like, it's not acceptable that you have just forgotten massive chunks of like something that is going to change the rest of my life. No, it's not acceptable. It's not acceptable.
1: This is why it's probably easier if you just have one night stands with trees, if you ask Kate. Because...
0: Or have one night stands, but wear a condom. How about that?
1: Yeah.
0: How about that makes things much easier?
1: Yeah, no, it does.
0: And then this problem doesn't arise, you know?
1: Yeah, you are completely right, yeah.
0: Okay.
1: Yeah. Yeah, safe sex.
0: Safe sex, there we go. Maybe we should do a topic on that.
1: On safe sex? Oh, God, imagine some of the stories. So anyway, right, that was Weird and Wonderful Dating News, and that was a very weird one today. We have someone
0: fucking
1: who's...
0: odd.
1: Yeah, dating the father of a kid that he doesn't know, and someone who married a tree. You are listening to the Dating Show on Foo Bar Radio with Stacey Coleman and me.
0: And you.
1: Me.
0: Fucking fuck yeah to you.
1: So fuck yeah.
0: Fuck yeah.
1: Fuck yeah to you.
0: Right. Fuck yeah to you.
1: Fuck yeah to you. You know what, Stacey? Fuck yeah.
0: Fuck yeah.
1: Fuck yeah.
0: Rock on.
1: Rock on.
0: Okay. Should we move on to the topic?
1: I think we should, yeah.
0: I like this topic because I think we have very different views on it. Because I think you're like horizontally chilled. I think it's easy for you to be friends with exes if you haven't completely fucked them over. And vice versa. Like, I think it would be easy. Well, actually, maybe it's not. I was going to say it'd be easier for so your ex meets someone else and they're introduced to you, so you meet the new boyfriend. I would think it's quite easy for you to get on because I think you're very chilled. I don't think you'd be a dick about it. I just think you'd be like, look, it was what it was. But saying that, because, and I know you hate this, but because you're a beautiful man, I imagine that would be a little bit of a threat to the new boyfriend. Does that make sense, what I just said?
1: Sort of, yeah. Also, I don't know if I mentioned this, but I really like your glasses.
0: Are you saying this because I just paid you a compliment and now you're trying to deflect? Don't you be deflecting. Let's talk. Go back to you. Thanks for that, by the way. I like my glasses.
1: Do you have a ring light?
0: Yeah, they reflect. You can see it, can't you?
1: I'm just really enjoying it every now and then because every now and then you look like an alien.
0: It is.
1: Yeah. And I'm like, oh. And I think to myself, well, because it's round and your glasses are sort of round, it makes me feel like you have six eyes and I quite like it.
0: Okay, I'll say it like this now. So please. Back to where we were with the exes. Like,
1: it makes me feel like I'm drunk. Every time you took, I was like, is my eyesight going blurry? Yeah, listen, I'm friends with a fair few sort of exes. And I mean, I haven't had a lot of exes, but people that I have had
0: sexual intercourse with.
1: Yeah, it's been seeing or whatever else. And I think you can be friends with an ex, but I genuinely do. But I do think that it's timing is everything with that.
0: Well, when you say friends, like, I think it depends what you class as a friend.
1: Yeah,
0: you know, someone you're going to hang out with on your sofa? Like, if you've already shagged, you know, isn't that a bit weird?
1: I think that's a different level of friend. I think that's a different level of... You can be friends with someone, but you can't be, like, best fucking friends with someone. I mean, I've got exes that I talk to about their current partners and whatever else, and they'll tell me about that sort of stuff. But I wouldn't say, oh, do you want to come over for fucking Chinese and chill on the sofa? Mm. Because I do think you still have, even though it's an ex, a limit as to what is acceptable for you to do.
0: Yeah.
1: Do you know what I mean? Exactly. I do think that, you know, you can talk about stuff and you can be fret pals and you can maybe, you know, meet up for a drink, go for dinner, but I wouldn't put yourself in a position where, because it is a bit weird, you can't sort of just chill at home with a friend.
0: Because I think I sort of feel the same, but I do have friends who will happily let their partners bring round their ex-girlfriend and they'll sit and watch TV together. You know, they'll go off to work, come home in the evening, and the husband, partner, sat on the couch with their ex-girlfriend, and they're just like, trust, so don't care.
1: Yeah. I don't know. I think you can become friends again, but I think there's still a limit to the friendship.
0: Yeah.
1: That's kind of my opinion on it. And also, I only really think you can become friends after a period of time of not being in each other's lives. And also, it depends on how you got together and everything else. Like, you know, if you were friends before and then something happened, then you can maybe go back to that and whatever else. If what people tend to do when they split up with people is they do the whole... you know, it hasn't worked out, but you know, it's not you, and like, I still want to be friends. You can't just go from splitting up with someone to being friends.
0: Yeah.
1: I feel like there needs to be a period of time of separation before for you both to get over the situation and to move on and whatever else before you can go, oh, actually, do you know what? At one point we did get on really well. We can be friends now because there isn't that feeling there. Mm-hmm. Whereas if you just try and split up with someone and then suddenly become friends again and, you know, we can still hang out as friends. No, you can't, because, you know, a week ago you were hanging out the back of them and now you're just trying to, you know, go for a coffee.
0: Yeah, I agree with that. And then I don't think it's a real friendship. It's probably something based on, like, we're going to get back together. And
1: also it's based on the fact that some people, when they split up, but they just, because you're so used to having someone there, people just don't like change, do they? So they don't want to be with someone, but they don't like the fact that someone's not necessarily going to be in their life anymore because that person has been a big part of their life. So then when that big part of their life goes, it's a bit too much of a shock. So if you just keep that person there for a little while, which I think is very unfair.
0: Yeah, I couldn't agree more. I think I would be, and I already actually know this, I'd be very uncomfortable with... If my ex-boyfriend got a new girlfriend, I would feel like the friendship between me and her, even if he just said, oh, look, this is CC, you know, like, my friend, because we are friends. Are we really friends? And then who are you really introducing me as? Because the new girlfriend is going to have questions. And I've been in situations before where girls have said to me, has anything happened between you and my boyfriend? And I don't have any friends that I have slept with, right? This is as simple as that. I don't have...
1: Apart from us, because we fuck a lot.
0: Apart from us.
1: Yeah.
0: Exception. But any other friends I don't have that something's happened with, because it just, to me, it means that there was once a attraction and it makes it awkward. So I can stand on 2 feet very happily and say to the new girlfriend, fucking no, nothing's ever happened. But if something had... Firstly, how are we going to lie about it just to make it comfortable for everyone? Or am I meant to say, like, yeah, I did fuck your ex? Like it's just very uncomfortable. And then I think it adds a dynamic or a layer that is unnecessary and you don't want it and it's uncomfortable for everyone. So you're not really friends with your ex. You're not really friends with the new girlfriend because the emphasis is on the fact that you're an ex.
1: Yeah.
0: That's my experience.
1: So what about if you were dating someone and they were still pals with their ex and they said... I don't know, you were dating someone, they said, oh, you said what you're doing tonight, and I said, I'm just going for dinner with Susan.
0: Yeah.
1: And you go, oh, cool, yeah, yeah, sweet. And obviously you know Susan is the ex. Would you be okay with that?
0: It really depends on the situation. I've been there. I've actually been out on nights out with an ex and his ex. And what the problem was is they were too familiar or over-familiar with each other.
1: Private jokes.
0: Little private jokes, more so coming from her. But yeah, like
1: he kept fingering her. Nightmare.
0: Like they kept,
1: we're just friends.
0: It was just a bit odd. Like, and the thing is, then it becomes really uncomfortable because you don't know what to say. If you say something, you're the jealous new girlfriend. If you don't say anything, you're lying about the situation. And also, it's not your job to say something. It's for your ex to manage. He should be managing his past and his present and his future. It shouldn't be for me to say, maybe you need to fucking usher her on out. Like this. It was so uncomfortable, and I don't think I really did say anything. It just became a bit of a thing in the relationship, and then obviously there's many other problems, but I think that's the only boyfriend I've had that has had an ex that he's friendly with. And, you know, I don't believe they've ever got back together or anything. I don't want to say too much because then it might become obvious of who it was, but yeah, it was just a little bit uncomfortable.
1: I see what I find quite funny is that I am quite pally with, you know, exes and people that I have had and I've been seeing or whatever else. But when they get a new fella or a new boyfriend, suddenly I don't get, it's like I'm invisible. So they don't speak to me. I get unfollowed on social media and all sorts of weird stuff. And I think, well, that's a bit odd because like we're fine. Do you know what I mean? There's nothing there. And that happens quite a lot. And then when they split up, suddenly it's, oh, how you been?
0: Yeah.
1: Well, absolutely fine. How have you been for the past 2 years when you've had a boyfriend? So
0: yeah.
1: Let me guess, you're not together now.
0: Yeah.
1: Which I find weird because I think if we're friends, then it shouldn't matter. So actually, are you ever actually friends or is it just the comfort of someone there?
0: Oh, as in, are you ever friends when you're in the relationship? You mean?
1: No, are you ever really friends with an ex or is it just that you've been through so much that you do have, because if you've been in love with someone, right, or you've had love for someone, not necessarily in love, you've had love for someone, for me, I will always have a sort of a love for them.
0: Yeah.
1: You know? So actually, is it that you're afraid, or is it just the fact that you have a love for someone, so you kind of just, you want to make sure they're okay anyway, regardless of them feeling, does that make sense?
0: I'm sure there are situations where it does work out, but I can only go by my own experiences. And when I think of one of my exes who I would still class as a friend, because I really care about them and I'd still do fucking anything for them, even though we don't even talk. I can only speak from that angle.
1: Would you say that he's a friend then?
0: Would you say
1: it's just someone in your life that was part of your past that you really care about and you would do anything for?
0: Yeah.
1: Does that make them a friend? Or does that just make them someone that you really cared about and someone that you still have, you know, you do still have feelings for, but not in that way, but you do.
0: Thing of like when you're in love with someone and then you just love them. I'm not in love with that person.
1: Yeah.
0: I love them because we had a great relationship.
1: Yeah, I completely get that.
0: Also, I think it depends if you think about relationships when they break down and you've stopped the sexual attraction. So that also makes someone more in the friend department, because if you break up and you're highly attracted to each other still and you broke up for whatever reason, but you know, some people just fall out of love and then the attraction goes and you become best friends. Like I've had exes who I've become best friends with, you know, there's no sex involved. It's like, shit, we're just mates now. This is why we shouldn't be together, because it's not how it started. So it's more likely that we would have a friendship. But saying that, there was so much love there, then I would almost feel unfair on their new partner because of knowing what we had and the bond that was created. Because not everyone is friends with their girlfriend or boyfriend.
1: Yeah.
0: Some people have just got girlfriends and I don't get that. I'm like, no, I have to be friends with them. But some people don't have that. So I would Oh, it's a fucking hard one.
1: I think it's a tough one. And do you know what? I think there's so many different answers, and you can argue.
0: You can argue.
1: You can argue one way or another, but I think it's completely objective.
0: Yeah.
1: Completely. It depends on the situation, the context. It depends on the relationship that you had. It depends on the reason you split up. It depends on how long the relationship was for. If someone is dating someone for 2 months, then they split up and then you start dating someone else, but you're still seeing that person. That, to me, you're not really friends. You've only known each other 2 months. Like, just fucking slow the fuck down. Mm-hmm. Do you know what I mean? If it was a long-term, or you've known someone for an amount of time, I think the whole thing is completely, it's to do with context. And I think if you are still going to be friends with your ex, you have to have respect for your current partner or someone you're seeing, to be brutally honest, but also to know that there's got to be boundaries, because that is going to make someone feel uncomfortable.
0: Well, this is why when you mentioned about...
1: Yeah, that's a respect thing, I think, for your new partner.
0: When you said about people cutting you off, you know, you don't speak, you're their friends and they don't speak to you for 2 years and then suddenly they broke up and they come back again. It is annoying, but also that is, to me, it's just the circle of life. Like, I would be more respectful to my current. And many a time I fucked that up and got it really wrong as well, and like literally cut people off because my partner was so controlling. But I thought I was doing them a favour. But it isn't, it's standing on your own 2 feet, because if you genuinely do have a friend and that person is adding value to your life, your new partner should see that and should also respect that. But if you've got someone who's just, you know, if they're controlling and insecure, then the choice that they're making for you to not talk to your ex is coming from that place, not from a good place.
1: Yeah. So if you had a new partner and they wasn't happy with you seeing your ex or speaking to your ex or being friends with your ex, what would you do?
0: I've had this, and it all depends on time. It really does. At one point, my ex was more important than my current.
1: Right.
0: So if someone said to me, you can't be friends with your ex, I'd be like, well, fuck you, off you go then.
1: Yeah, because I mean, I completely, again, I think that's this whole thing is completely objective. I think that completely depends on the ex, depends on the current person, depends on the situation. But
0: it's timing. Like, my ex did that to me. So again, I've got so many bloody exes, I just don't want to say their names. But I had that where I was number one, and it was feeding my ego as well. Like, you've got to remember what it's doing. When your ex puts you over their new girlfriend, it makes you feel really fucking good. You're like, yeah, I've still got a little bit of power over this situation. Even though you don't want the power and it's not about that, it does feed your ego. So for a long time, I would enjoy the fact that my ex would put me first over his new girlfriend, but that can only last so long. You know, then there becomes a point where I have to like be respectful and disattach myself, as does he, because it's not fair.
1: Yeah, completely. I find this quite a hard topic, based on the fact that every situation is so different. Do you know what I mean? Mm. There's so many different ways. Unless you're talking about a specific example, it's quite hard to generalize this, because I do think you can be friends with ex, but I think there are so many factors that come into whether that's a possible thing to carry on in a new relationship. Do you know what I mean by that?
0: I do. I'm trying but to put my is, head in.
1: I'll tell you what,
0: shoes.
1: Let's go less deep, shall we?
0: Yeah.
1: What about if you're on a date and someone is constantly talking about their ex?
0: So
1: let's say first date, second date, third date, whatever else. Do you talk about your exes on dates?
0: Yeah, I think it's important to. It really fucks me off when people say, oh, it's a subject you can't talk about. Yes, you fucking can, because that person was part of your life.
1: Yeah.
0: Depends how you're doing it. Again, from being on a million and one dates myself.
1: If you're crying saying I love them and I miss them, it's probably...
0: Yeah, that's a massive sign. But there are, you know, people, you can just tell. And I've walked away from so many dates thinking you're not over your ex. But you've got also the other part to it is, because I'm such an empathetic person, my error will be that on a date, I might entertain that conversation because I'm like, oh, you want to talk.
1: By the end of the date, you're turning to get back with her ex.
0: Well, no, I'm just therapizing them through it. And that is, I've had to really pull myself back.
1: Is therapizing a word?
0: I think therapizes. I don't know about therapizing. Therapizes. Yeah.
1: Is therapize? I like it if it's a word.
0: I don't think therapizing is, but it's so much easier just to say.
1: Can we pretend it is?
0: I use it all the time. I don't give
1: a fuck. I love
0: everyone
1: it.
0: Everyone gets what I mean. So.
1: Yeah, I'm here. You and your six eyes and the therapizing, I'm here for.
0: Oh, shit, the eyes are back.
1: No, please, because I really enjoy it. It really, Because honestly, it looks mental.
0: Okay.
1: Because it looks like you've got nine hires. Anyway, I don't like talking about exes on date. Not at the beginning, because I want to find out about that. Like, I just...
0: Yeah, but also looking at your exes.
1: I get asked a lot about exes. I don't like talking, because I'm like, they're an ex.
0: And also your exes, like, they've all been, you know, publicised, and also they weren't all great, right? Like, exactly. So no wonder you don't want to talk about them. But if someone you met in your 20s who you just adored and maybe taught you what love was, you might bring that up and say, like, yeah, I was in love with an ex and we had a great relationship and, you know,
1: yeah,
0: that's it. Like,
1: oh, yeah, that. But it's when people's like, but then that's how I do maybe dating differently, is that when you first start dating someone, that's definitely a conversation that you need to have when you get further down the line, is exes and, you know, previous relationships and all that sort of shit. But for first dates and things like that, I like to keep things light. As in, I find it more interesting to work out whether you actually just get on with someone for a couple of dates before we start worrying about what the fucking past is and all that. But because some people get very deep on first dates and second dates and third dates. I don't need to know you've had your heart broken or that you're in, like, I don't need to know all of that stuff until I can work out whether I can actually just get on with you. I go on dates with people and it's just like, well, now I've had my heart broken so many times, I've been in love too, and I think, fucking hell, what, like, let's have a tequila, let's slow down and work out whether or not we can actually just get on in the first place. It's definitely conversations that need to have, but I think people tend to want to give you a full life story, which you can't. You're not going to get, you will always learn from someone for the rest of your life. You're never going to know everything about someone. You don't need to fucking jam it all into a first date.
0: I agree. And I don't think you need to jam it all in, but you're never, because you're giving your first date version of that situation. So 6 months down the line, way more shit comes out. And that's the fun stuff. But on a first date, I honestly feel it's important. I want to know if someone's had a long-term girlfriend. Because if someone said to me, I've never had a girlfriend.
1: What difference
0: before,
1: would that make though?
0: Oh, the sex, fucking hell. If someone has a long-term relationship, they're usually just different in the bedroom.
1: Usually, but not always.
0: Mostly. The way that they tender to you, the way that they know how to answer their phone, the way, just the relationship stuff that you, it's like if you've never had a friendship, you wouldn't know how to be a great friend. You would just be learning along the way. If you've never had a relationship, you don't know those small things that make big differences, especially to a woman in her 30s. It is a little bit of an expectation because you want to know, like, someone knows how to call you. Someone knows how to answer the phone. Someone knows how to...
1: But isn't that just down to whether that person's a good person, has respect enough to be able to do them things anyway?
0: You'd hope so, but there are things. If you've never had a relationship, you're not going to know the things that need to be done. It's so much easier when someone has. You're like, oh, he knows to do this. I don't even have to say.
1: He knows to treat me how he's treated people before.
0: Yeah, yeah, exactly. It's like, okay, if you go turn up to a job interview, so I'm 36, right? I turn up to a job interview at 36 years old and I say I've never had a job before. They're going to be like, wow, I'm going to have to train her. So this is what the company policy looks like. This is what a job looks like.
1: Should love be a job though?
0: It's not, yeah, but you're not, it's, yeah, I agree. It's job. Love isn't a job. That's an emotion, but that's an attachment to a situation. So you can be passionate for your job. You know, you can't teach the passion side. That just comes naturally, but you need to know how to be in a job. And I'm just saying from my experience, dating someone that's never had a relationship is fucking hard work. It's like
1: probably where I'm going wrong.
0: You mean you've had relationships, so you get it. You have. So you will get, there's certain things that women will nag you about. And then when they keep nagging you, there becomes a point where you have to take that on board. It's not a them thing. It can't be that every single girlfriend moans about the same fucking thing. At one point you have to say, okay, maybe this is a me thing.
1: It's always a me thing.
0: It's hard to look at ourselves. When boyfriends say shit to me, I'm like, I don't want to hear that. Fuck you. That's your problem, not mine. But when I hear it from three different boyfriends, you're like, okay, maybe it's a me thing and I need to have a little bit of work on myself.
1: Oh, it's always a me thing with me. It's always my fault.
0: Mm. It will be though, because no one wants to say, okay, I'll put my hands up. I'm jealous. you know what? I'm going to blame it on you. I'm going to tell you, you've done this wrong. It's rather than saying, yeah, that trait, jealousy is really, it's really hard to admit.
1: The annoying thing is it probably is my fault. normally. So what about getting back with exes?
0: I do it every time.
1: How has that worked out for you?
0: Terrible. Don't get back with an ex. No, I say that, but there's, again, it's situational. I've always done it because I find it hard to let go. I don't like leaving people. I hate goodbyes, even when the fucking handyman leaves my...
1: my lover.
0: Hate it. When you leave me every week, I hate it.
1: Goodbye, my friend.
0: Not good at it. Add on a fucking relationship and it's shit. So I always go back. And I also want to make sure, I'm like, just want to make sure that that definitely didn't work. But that's to do with my own shit, not with, you know, it being the right relationship.
1: So you're, you like to cling on. Just hang on.
0: Yeah.
1: Just hang on. Just drain it for everything. Just make sure I've not left anything behind.
0: Really make sure. And I'll tell you what the problem is
1: whereas I'm gone.
0: But then imagine your ex came back and all the things that you'd asked them to change, they change.
1: Then why didn't they do it when you asked them first time?
0: Oh, exactly. Oh, exactly. Exactly.
1: I've got back with exes numerous times, trying to make things work and whatever else, and it's never worked because I think it can happen. I think you can get back with an ex once a period of time and development has happened.
0: Agreed.
1: But not when people sort of after 3 months, oh, I've changed so much. No, you haven't.
0: No,
1: you haven't. But sometimes when you have people, you know, when you hear people and they date when they're younger and then they meet 5 years later and they're completely different
0: love
1: people.
0: That.
1: Because they've had a complete and they've had a completely separate journey where they've gone and done different things and actually realised, fuck.
0: Yeah.
1: Now this is the person that I wanted.
0: I'm
1: and I
0: ready.
1: Knew it was there.
0: It's exactly. About being ready.
1: It's about timing and all that sort of stuff. When people kind of split up and I'm gonna work on myself and then 3 months later go, I'm a magical new person. No, you're not. You haven't done anything, you've just pretended to be the person they now want, and that's always going to end in tears anyway.
0: That's why I always go back, because I'm not very good. I like to believe that it can be happy. I like to believe that we can live happily ever after.
1: But unfortunately, that's the beauty of life, is that doesn't happen. You can't just be happy. Like two people, it's very hard. If you think about it, really, for you to be in a successful long-term relationship with the idea of getting married and spending the rest of your life with someone, how difficult is that to spend the rest of your life with someone and to have that person that you connect with on so many different levels when we're all so completely fucking different?
0: I couldn't agree more.
1: So that's why so many relationships fail, because I think people force it. I think people force it, and I think they pretend to be what they think their partner wants in order to keep them there.
0: But that's, again, about timing and knowing boundaries. And I always say, like, I'm glad I've waited this long, because in my 20s, I didn't know what I wanted.
1: Yeah.
0: I just was like, well, I think this works. You just do. You get in it and you figure it out. But with time, you figure out, okay, this is definitely what I don't want, and these are the boundaries, which hopefully means the next person that comes along, you can lay down like who you really are and what you really want. So then that is clear. And then that person has a choice to stay or walk away, not try or pretend and stay in it and try and change because you've told them this is what you want from them, or this is how it looks, because we all get very excited and honeymoony at the start.
1: Yeah, if you're going to change, it should be a natural evolution and change rather than forcing yourself to do so. Which is why Cece and I are so glad that we're single in our 30s.
0: I am. I know we joke about it, but I couldn't be fucking happier, honestly.
1: Neither could I.
0: This is enjoyable. Life is fucking fun. There's so many things you can do. It doesn't have to be all about a person. I have great friends. I have people like you, you know?
1: Exactly. Like you
0: said, we touch each other every now and then. Sometimes that's enough.
1: Yeah, exactly. There's nothing wrong with a little nipple sup. So, very strange. Mm. That's exes. I think we should...
0: move on. It's getting on my nerves now.
1: Yeah, because I don't...
0: They're exes for a reason.
1: Exactly. And what I don't want to do is I don't want to miss out on... our favourite part of the show, because we've got a bumper. We've got a bumper pack of listeners' questions and stories. Because we're not going to do the Love of the Way You Lie again, because our guest cancelled for the second time. I don't know if we mentioned it, but for the second time cancelled 15 minutes before the recording of the show.
0: That means that
1: absolutely fine.
0: They, like, on the day of, they didn't turn up. Lovely.
1: Yeah, which is great. We're not bitter at all. Fucking bitch. So, listeners' questions and stories. But before we do that, I just want to remind everyone that you are listening to The Dating Show with Fubar Radio with Cece Coleman and I. We are going to do listeners' questions and stories. But before we do that, if you want to keep up with previous episodes and all that sort of stuff, you can find loads of great, what do they call them, memes.
0: I thought you'd say something else then.
1: And all that sort of shit on Instagram.
0: The old Instagram account.
1: Yeah, if you hit
0: a couple of clips here and there.
1: You know what it is? It's the home, the HQ, the hub of the show, the dating show, which is at the dating underscore show. Right, so listeners, questions and stories. This is the bumper pack. We're going to try and get through one story. Well, we're going to try and get through a couple of voice notes and some written bits. So first up, we have David.
0: All right, David.
1: Shall I read David or do you want to read Dave?
0: Oh, you read him because you read David.
1: Dave. So this is a story from Dave. I've called him Dave. His name's David. But let's go with Dave.
0: No, it's Dave. Yeah, it's much better.
1: I had planned a date with a lovely girl from Hinge and we were meeting in a bar in Soho. She didn't have that many clear photos of her on her profile, but enough for me to know I liked the look of her. When I got there, I couldn't see her, so I waited for her at the bar. A few minutes later, a girl comes over to me and introduces herself as my date. I get us both a drink and we talk for a couple of minutes before she says, "You are Phil, aren't you?" It turns out she was also meant to meet a date at the same bar, who I can assume looks similar to me. We laughed about it and she went and sat down and waited for her date to arrive whilst I waited for mine to come. Thank God mine didn't arrive any earlier, as it would have been so awkward for her to see me buying another girl a drink. Dave, love the story. So next up, we've got a voice note. Dave, I'm going to be honest with you, the way that was going, I thought there was going to be more to it. And I did think you were going to say that actually you ended up on a date with that girl. What? because actually, I feel like, I'll be honest with you, I appreciate the fact that you wrote that and sent it to us, but that is not the most exciting one we've had. And in the bumper pack, the fact that we said we were going to do a bumper pack, I feel like we've wasted 2 minutes. However, Dave, I appreciate it. Come up with another one and let us know if you ever saw either of them again. And actually let us know how the actual date went, that you went with the girl. Did you wish that the girl that you'd met and bought the drink first, would you rather go on a date with her than the one you actually ended up on a date with? How was her date in comparison to yours? Because you kind of left us hanging a little bit there, Dave, but thank you. So next up. It's all right, babe.
0: I've got nothing to add. Yeah.
1: Next up, we have a dating story. And this is a voice note from Melissa. Melissa,
0: don't let us down. Jesus.
1: Melissa, please give us more than Dave.
2: I was 29 at the time and working as a disability support worker. And one of my clients wanted to go on a cruise. She is almost completely blind, but that definitely does not stop her from having a good time. I was taking some photos of her at sunset at the back of the ship and I turned around, tripped over her cane and landed on this guy's deck chair. he and I connected really effortlessly and exchanged numbers and hooked up a little while after the cruise. I guess to cut a long story short, we are getting married this August and welcomed a beautiful baby girl last July. I wish I could explain, you know, all the things that had to fall into place for us to meet and to be in a place where we could be in love and make those future plans. But I'm really just bloody grateful I got on that boat. And I told him I was submitting this story. I was so excited and opened up Instagram and there's Pete talking about soggy tacos. So thank you for all the laughs and all the different perspectives. We absolutely love your show. Thank you. Bye.
0: Oh, Melissa.
1: Dave, that's how you fucking do it, son. Right.
0: That is love story. That's a love story.
1: That is a love story. So you don't need to explain what fell into place because you fell into place, and that's what made the story. And I love that. That's a great congratulations on the baby and the birth and the marriage and all that sort of stuff. We like nice stories.
0: Do you know what's not? It is really great. Is that there's a lot of
1: maybe on your wedding night you can have a little soggy taco.
0: And that. I think it's lovely when this kind of situation does happen because there's a lot of pressure. You know, like at the moment, this is hot topic of manifestation, like manifest your dream man. There's so much pressure and like women will like sit there at night manifesting this fucking guy. And they go through all of this stuff where Melissa's just tripped up on a deck chair, fallen into his lap, which is maybe something was manifested or whatever, but it's just so more organic and natural. And those things do still happen. It's not just the fairy tale on TV. It does happen.
1: Exactly. Yeah, exactly. It does happen. And some things are just meant to happen. Some things are meant to happen. And I do genuinely do believe that. So it's a really good point for anyone listening. It doesn't matter where you are, what you're doing, you could meet the love of your life at any fucking minute.
0: Boom!
1: Any minute. You could meet him at any minute. I know people go out to bars to meet people and do all that sort of stuff, but you could literally just stack it on a boat and meet the love of your life who you now want to kid with. That is how life can change in a moment. And that's the most beautiful thing about life.
0: Thank you, Minister. You've made me feel better about our dating advice and stories. We are going to move on to now Louise. She's got something. She's. I'm going to read her.
1: She wants some advice.
0: She does want some advice.
1: Get your advice hat on.
0: I love doing this. So,
1: do it for me. Advice hat, put it on.
0: Advice hat. It's on.
1: Advice hat is on. We're taking it off again. Put it on. Leave it on.
0: Oh, on. Okay.
1: If you could read the story like that with the advice hat on.
0: Okay, so I've been dating my partner for 7 months and I recently went to his parents' house to meet them for the first time. It started off really well and I was getting on with his mum and his dad amazingly. When my boyfriend and his mum were out of the room, his dad turned to me and told me his son is a lucky man and that if he was 30 years younger, he'd definitely be interested in me. I was in complete and utter shock. Luckily, my boyfriend came back in the room, so the conversation didn't continue. I don't really know what to do. I've been thinking about this a lot and wonder whether I should tell my boyfriend. I'm not sure how he'd react. I'm scared that if I keep quiet, his dad might make more creepy comments to me. Help. Oh, shit. This is a fucking good one.
1: Well,
0: go on.
1: I wouldn't say anything.
0: Because it's the first time. I would just,
1: It could be a miscommunication. He might have thought he was trying to be nice and it came across creepy and a bit weird. Let's give him the benefit of the doubt.
0: First time I wouldn't. I mean, I've been in situations where I've definitely questioned people's family's intentions and, comments. You're like, really? If you just said that to me, that's fucking odd.
1: Yeah, I remember this time where someone's mum was sucking me off and I was like, she definitely shouldn't be doing this.
0: It's a bit odd. It's crossing the line. Don't suck each other's dicks. Like, don't do it.
1: Well, I didn't suck her dick.
0: But maybe the first time is there's an allowance and then the second time is when you bring it up,
1: Yeah. I just think don't say anything unless there is more that goes further. Because if it goes further, then that is...
0: You've got to say something for many other reasons, but also you're then being deceitful towards your partner because I'd want to know if my fucking parents were making weird little comments to my new boyfriend, I'd want to fucking know about it because that's my future. Like, as much as I adore my family... Do you know what I mean? Like, why are you making these comments? It's very, very weird. I'm not taking away. I think that is a weird comment, but I've also had a boyfriend's mum say to me, I would marry my son if I was single and I was 30 years younger because he's perfect. I think I've told you this before. Yes. If she took away the I'm single part, I would have been like, oh, she's a doting mother. I'd marry my son because he's perfect. Still weird. But the fact that you'd like really thought about it and gone, but if I was single and I was not my age and I was yours, I would marry my son.
1: I'm going to put this down to the dad trying to be nice, trying to make a good impression and getting it completely wrong and sounding like a creepy fuck. If, however, he continues to make weird things, then yes, you should definitely tell the son because let's say you things did work out and you ended up with this person, it gets weird. He should know that.
0: Yeah.
1: But not at this moment, I don't think. I think it needs to be worse than that for you to be able to bring it up, because it is a bit of a weird one. Because if someone said that to me about my dad, I'd instantly get so embarrassed that I'd get very defensive and I'd go mad at my dad and be like,
0: this is the fuck you do? Yeah.
1: When actually it might just be a bit of confusion and a bit of he said the wrong thing but didn't mean it that way. If he continues being creepy, then yeah, then say thank.
0: Yeah, and you just got to be really diplomatic in the way you say it, because you don't want to come across, oh, it's a hard one. Anyway,
1: yeah, you don't want to be called, yeah.
0: So let's find out. Do you know what, Louise, if he makes any more creepy comments, can you...
1: We want to know.
0: Definitely, because I'd quite like to hear, you know, it's quite good to hear other people's opinions on it. And I want to know this kind of shit he's saying. I quite like this one. This is so much better than Dave. Sorry, Dave. But moving on. Mike, voice note. Let's go.
3: So I once dated this girl. We had 3 or 4 dates. It was all going really well, getting on really well. And then she invited me back to her house after being out for a few drinks one night. So I went back, stayed the night. And then about 4 o'clock in the morning, woke up to the most disgusting smell you'd ever imagine. Having had a check around and then lifted the covers up, I noticed that there is shit all over the bed. And I mean all over. Now, first thought that enters your head is, fuck, please do not let this be me. So having checked myself over and give myself a quick once over, it's not, thank God. But then you're left with the awkward situation of, oh, it's her. So... 2 thoughts enter my head. Do I, A, wake her up and then say, sorry, love, you know, it appears you've shit the bed here, and have that embarrassing situation from there on in? Or do I quietly get dressed as quickly as possible and scarper out the front door? Now, rightly or wrongly, I chose option B. And then, safe to say, nothing ever happened after that. There was no good morning text, you know, sorry I shit the bed last night, etc., etc. 9 years later, still haven't heard from her. And then the thought enters your head of, I wonder what her friends think happened to that. So, oh, what happened to that nice guy you were dating? What went wrong there? She's probably then told them that I shit her bed. So every one of her friends probably think now that I'm a shitter.
0: Mike, what?
1: Mike, you fucking bullet home, son.
0: Awesome. Also, what a great voice. That's got a really entertaining voice, like he works in radio or something.
1: Just about to say, Mike, that's exactly what I was going to say.
0: Yeah,
1: he sounds
0: Mike.
1: Like he works in radio. Mike, come and fucking join us. We can be the Three Musketeers.
0: Mike, I love this story too much.
1: That's a great
0: story. And whoever your mate is in the background laughing, I like him too.
1: My favourite part of this story is the immediate thought is, did I shit the bed? So I gave myself a check over.
0: Yeah.
1: I mean...
0: know. God bless. But you would, wouldn't you? You would go, shit, is literally shit, is it me? Did I do this?
1: I fucking wouldn't, because I would know if I'd shit myself. I'd be like, she's fucking shit herself. Dirty fuck.
0: If you're about to wake someone up and say to them, mate, did you shit yourself? You do have to check yourself first, because otherwise it...
1: I've got two things to this. Now, part of me in my head, because I like really awkward situations... would, and thinking about it, because it's not happened to me, would want to wake that person up and go, morning, excuse me, you've shit yourself. I just to see the reaction, and because I just think it would be amazing. However, I would do exactly what Mike did there, and I would just quietly leave.
0: I would 100%.
1: If that was actually me, that's exactly what I would do. However, hearing someone else tell the story, I want to know what her answer would be. I want to know what she would say. I would want someone to explain to herself. I'd want to sit down at the end of the bed and go, morning. Do you want to explain?
0: Hang on, you'd wait till the morning, shit. So you'd lay in the shit until the morning?
1: No, it was the morning. He'd woke up, so he'd obviously been sleeping in the shit.
0: Oh, I thought he said he woke up at 4 a.m. or something and snapped this... Oh, okay. Maybe I just
1: so she'd
0: up.
1: Obviously, yeah. So, well, I mean, either way, there's shit everywhere.
0: There's shit everywhere, and it's definitely hers.
1: Mike, I absolutely love that story. Thank you so much. Really appreciate it. We like them stories. Melissa and Mike, Melissa and Mike, great stories. We've learned a lot.
0: Who's the guy? Mike, can you just tell us who the guy in the background was? Who's your mate? He sounds great too. I reckon he's got some stories.
1: Anyway, that is it for the end of the show. We are done for the day.
0: We are. Thank you, guys. Thank you so much for listening.
1: Do you know what, CC? I'm just going to put it out there that when our guests don't turn up because they have no work ethic and they are useless, I love it, because it means I get to just talk to you.
0: I love the fact that we can just chat. It makes me happy.
1: You make me happy.
0: You make me happy every single time.
1: You make me happy.
0: Every single time. And I actually prefer just talking to you.
1: So do I. Yeah,
0: right, should we end now? Up,
1: then. Yeah, shall we? Bye.
0: Yeah, okay then. Thank you, guys.
1: If you want to send us more listeners' questions and stories, then please listen to today's show. Take note from Mel and Mike, not from Dave, and send us your stories by emailing the dating show at foodbarradio.com. And again, if you didn't hear it earlier on, the dating underscore show is our Instagram, which is the home, the HQ, the hub of everything, the dating show. Thank you so much to Cece for being here. Thank you so much to our guests for not turning up. We preferred it without you. I hope you all have a wonderful day. Goodbye. Lots of love. Namaste.
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0: was the Manor featuring Lily McKenzie for Life. Real geezers, free the geezer. Big up the Manor.
1: Nice. This is Kira Keller, and that's Grim over there. Yeah, this is the Michael Payne and Marcel Somerville show, but we're taking their places right about now. How you doing, Nat? You good?
2: I'm good.
1: Staying out of trouble?
2: Yes. They're away today. Michael Payne, happy birthday.
0: Happy birthday, Michael
1: happy
0: Payne.
1: Happy birthday, brother. Happy
0: how old,
1: birthday.
0: How old do you reckon he is today?
2: How old do you think he is?
0: He's got to be pushing mid-30s, maybe.
2: Ooh, he's got to be pushing mid-30s.
0: Pushing.
2: Oh, okay, I will clip this up and play that to him next week. We'll see how he feels.
1: You're asking him as if like you know how old he is.
2: I do actually know how old he is. I think I do, but I don't want to say because I think I might have added two extra numbers on it, extra years. Like, I'm not sure. it's in the early to mid-30s.
0: That's a great age to be.
2: Mm. Yeah, well, you're not that age yet, are you?
1: What do we know he's actually doing then?
2: As he said himself, he's gone to Amsterdam to partake in some fun there.
0: Yeah. What's it to do in Amsterdam?
1: I'm
0: not
1: too
0: sure. As a man that's never been.
2: There's a lot of canals there. People ride bikes.
0: Yeah.
2: That happens a lot.
1: There's a lot of that.
2: I believe also there's all kinds of herbs you can enjoy there.
0: I wouldn't know. I've never been.
2: No, I haven't either.
1: You never been?
0: Never been.
1: Never been.
0: Have you?
1: Yeah, I've been. Yeah, a bunch of times.
0: Yeah. Is it worth it?
1: Yeah, it's worth it. It is. I mean, I'm not really a big smoker, you see. I don't, you know, I have a cigar here and there, but nothing too heavy.
0: Yeah, I don't smoke either.
1: Yeah, it's not the one.
0: Nah, not for me. I get anxiety ASAP.
2: Not even a cigar.
0: Nah.
2: No, I say not
0: do you
2: even.
0: Inhale
2: not
0: it though?
2: Do you, not
0: I even tried sheesh.
2: The pipey thing.
1: Yeah,
0: that's a bit.
1: Yeah, I do sheesh. I've done a sheesh. It's nice.
0: What's it do though?
1: It's a lot. It's like triple, quadruple, whatever it is a cigarette would be and whatnot. And so it hits your head like really hard. Next thing, I'm sucking on it like a McDonald's straw. You know what I mean? It's
0: no
1: like that.
0: Are you meant to inhale it though? Are you?
1: Yeah, you inhale it. Yeah,
0: Jesus
1: it's
0: Christ.
1: All that.
0: No, I can't.
2: Is
0: do
2: it
0: that.
2: Fruity?
1: Yeah.
0: Okay, a bit
2: so
0: of rope.
2: It's like a massive vape.
0: Yeah, maybe. Yeah.
1: It's a huge vape.
2: Okay, but yeah. And vapes have tobacco in, right?
0: Yeah, I'm not too sure.
2: The vapor.
1: This one's an interesting one. The whole shisha thing is like cubes of different kinds of coals. You can get different makes of coals, and then it just very similar to a pipe. You know, it does its thing. I worked out like a combination that fits me to a T. It's like a pint of Guinness, which is a combo in itself, with the shisha. But the shisha is mint and blackcurrant, and them two together is
0: what
1: just
0: the
1: like
0: hell?
1: Boom. Yeah, I know. Don't ask. It's a lot of trial and error.
2: Well, Michael and Marcel were very worried last week that you're here, and they were going, will you let us back? And I said, well, maybe. But obviously I played the ident at the beginning of the show, but I also just wanted to let you listen to a couple of other things that we made for you.
3: 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Wow.
2: And if that wasn't enough, then we also have the
3: Killer Keller and Grim Sickers on FUBAR Radio.
2: Equality.
0: Amazing, I've never heard
2: about
0: that before. Thank you.
2: So that's your little
1: ident
2: for you there.
1: How do you feel about that, Grim?
0: That's my new ringtone.
1: That's it.
0: That is your ringtone for me now.
1: Yeah, I'm answer machine in that one.
2: Well, we've got some good guests on the show today as well.
0: We have got amazing guests today.
1: Yeah, we do. Big Heathy inside the place. Good mate of mine. Yes, you couple of your mates are coming through.
0: Yeah, we got two grime scene specialists, Reels and Yizzy, who are both doing great things, and it'd be great to catch up with them today.
1: Yeah, I'm feeling Yizzy. That's
0: top.
1: Yeah.
0: Top MC,
2: great, also previous guests. We never had Reels on before. Big Heath and Rizzy, returning guests,
0: okay,
2: who are great. Now, you two hadn't met each other before today.
0: Well, we know each other very well.
2: Half an hour ago. So with that mind, I've got a little game for the two of you to get to know each other.
0: Ooh, cool. bit of blind date, is it?
2: So I've got some questions here. I've got some about both of you, some of which are true and some of which are false. So I'm going to ask you whether
0: Jesus
2: you think
0: Christ.
2: It's true or false, okay? Yeah. So, Killer Keller, Grim Sickers is a big fan of the Lighthouse Family and will be going to see them on tour. Is that true or false?
1: Oh, jeez. I mean, it's got to be false, man.
2: It's false. I can tell you that's incorrect. It's true.
0: Very true.
1: John,
0: Ocean
2: true.
0: Drive.
2: It's true.
0: Wow, can't be sitting my heart out when that comes on.
2: Okay. Now, Grim Sickers.
0: Yes.
2: In 2006, Killer Keller appeared in an advert where he showcased his ability in beatboxing but inability to put a fruit pastel in his mouth without chewing. Is that true or is that false?
0: Got to be true.
2: That is true. That is true. Well done. Okay.
1: It's too wide of a.
2: That's a big question. It's too specific,
0: why can't
2: right?
0: Suck a fruit pastel.
2: Yeah.
1: I was just. I can't. A red one. I ain't ever doing again. That was the only one I kept on pulling out the thing. So it's a toughie.
0: No way.
2: Okay. Now, Killer Keller, is Grim Sicker's favourite boxer Anthony Joshua?
1: Yes.
2: That's false.
1: No way.
0: Tyson Fury.
2: Tyson Fury.
1: See, I went with a boxing thing because I knew you boxed. Oh, what's going on?
2: What do you have? What do you have? Do you have a favourite boxer into boxing?
1: No, really. Not really. I like watching it.
0: I'm gonna get you into it, man. I'm not a fanatic.
1: You with it? Get tough with it.
2: Grimsickers, did Killer Keller perform dressed as a cow on a stage in New York?
0: Yes.
2: That's correct, you did.
1: How did you know that?
0: I do my research.
2: How can you tell us about that?
1: Yeah, it was mad. So it was New York, it was a Halloween event, and our mates, you know, without dropping too much, our mates with the BBC guys, a guy called Phil, really, you know, Billionaire's Boys Club, he kind of ran it at the time. And I was like, still like shook. I was like, oh man, fucking Billionaire's Boys Club. And he wanted to come to the show and whatnot, big up Phil. And, and subsequently I was on stage and my manager's out there and I get the text saying, oh, he's here, and I'm like, shit, and I'm like, my manager ain't met him, like how are you gonna know him? So I text him, I said, so, you know, what are you dressed as? And he's like, I'm coming as a priest, like a legless priest. So I was like, you know, you're just a little kind of moment there, you know. Touching moment. That was about as far as I got.
2: That's nice. Okay, Killer Keller. Grimsickers is a big Liverpool fan and breathed heavily into a carrier bag when they beat Barcelona 4-0.
1: It's true.
2: That's right, yes.
0: Hey, who's doing that research on me, man? They got me to a team.
2: Look, yeah. I've just been saying, since we knew you were coming on, we've been following you about and just seeing what you've been up to daily. I've got a full diary of all of you.

0: That.
1: I know. I mean, I know what happens. Yeah. I know what happens because I've read the spoilers.
0: Why have you watched it? Yeah, it's been a few days.
1: Because I've just sort of. I'm not seeing all the negative stuff, and I've caught.
0: You let them get in your head. They're living in your head rent free.
1: Exactly,
0: you
1: right.
0: You need to watch it. Please play a piece
1: well,
0: of
1: paper. Well, that's good. Yeah. Well, I can tell on this way. At the moment, Grim, you do know Keller better than he knows you. But that's okay because you've only just met.
0: I was a fan of him from school time as well.
2: Yeah. I've already apologised for that. I'm joking, brother. Thank you.
0: No, come on, big fan.
1: Well, our first guest is here, the wonderful Big Heath. So let's go to a song and then we will get him into the studio.

0: Champagne, Connie.
1: And that was Concept. Watch the Sky Fall with Royster 5'9". And in the building, we have one of the GOATs of the new generation, co-signed by Sickers. The man from Cambridge, bro.
2: Yes.
1: Big Heath.
2: Yes.
3: Big Heath. Thank you. What an introduction. Come
1: on, I've got my eye on you, man.
2: That's the best intro I've ever had.
1: I know what you're doing out here, Heath, man. I see you smash that.
3: Thank you, bro.
1: How you been, man? You been all right?
3: Really good, mate. Yeah, just been a lot on, so I'm tired, but for a big guy, it takes a lot out of me. But I'm trying to get a bit more fitter. But I'm good. No, I'm really happy. I'm really good.
4: You've got to be savvy with the PR trail right about now. You've been everywhere.
3: Everywhere. Huh? Just trying to get this fat face everywhere, you know? Literally.
4: Well, there's some stuff on Instagram that you're killing at the moment.
3: Yeah, mate. You should see what we filmed yesterday.
4: Really? You back that stuff up?
3: Yeah, man.
4: You must do, yeah.
3: Mate, it's all... I mean, my main mate will hate me saying this, but it's mainly my ideas, but he runs away with them. But he claims they're his ideas.
1: I'll take it to the next level.
3: Yeah, prototype. They're all my ideas.
1: Nah, I hear you. So being from Cambridge, man.
3: Yeah, man.
1: So what?

0: You like the biggest rapper in your ends, right? You walk in the street and you're doing selfies outside Tesco.
1: Something like that.
0: Are we there? Yeah.
1: Like there's been people before me, like Dirty Dyke, you probably heard of.
0: Yeah.
2: For real.
1: Like, yeah, but like no, but
0: I'm gonna say it right now that like, you ran past Dirty Dyke, right?
1: Yeah, like wow. Now there's not exactly like now there's not many people from Cambridge that really do it, and I think like for me as well, I'm not trying to do like Cambridge rap is very
0: what is Cambridge rap?
1: Yeah, high focus. Yeah. Do you know what I mean?
3: As in
1: high focus rap, very like, very
3: intellectual kind.
1: Yeah, a bit. When you want to have a good time, it's a bit much. It's a bit like, whoa, calm it, mate. Like, let's try and like make sense. It's more of a jam instead of talking about government and. Do you know what I mean? Which is still good. There's a time and a place for it.
0: But not many
1: people make like just little vibes in it. But I'm just trying to do me.
0: Yeah. Nah. And what is Big Heath today, man? What do you say you bring into the game?
1: I'm bringing to the game. Yeah. I'm just trying to prove that one. You've not got to be like street and real like screw facing to do rap.
0: Yeah.
1: I don't take myself too seriously. I think you can obviously tell.
3: Yeah.
1: And but then at the same time, I don't want to be doing a joke. Like there's a certain tongue in cheekness about it. But it's still like I'm still here to.
3: It's like like you're playing, but you're seriously playing.
1: Yeah, exactly.
0: I can see you doing like something outside of music as well. I think you've got a character,
1: definitely,
0: like
1: man.
0: A big nasty sort of character.
1: Yeah,
0: it's more to you, but you're very good at your art
1: but
0: as well.
1: I just want to make sure I don't overdo that.
0: It'll come in time.
1: I think like if
0: for
1: you
0: the
1: do
0: connection
1: it, exactly. But I think if you do it too much too quickly, you lose your relationship with music and you get known too much as. Like a personality.
0: Maybe that Big Nasty is today. He's more of a personality.
1: You said it, not me.
0: Nah, he wasn't like that though.
1: No, exactly.
0: He's on the telly every Friday night.
1: Exactly, which is sick.
0: Sick, bro.
1: But I think some people forget now that he does music first.
0: Yeah.
1: Which for me, that's my main thing. Like, I don't ever want to be forgotten for that. Like, that's what I. But I feel like, but mate, 1,000%, I've got more to offer than. I kind of like the James Corden, but a rapper.
0: Oh, babe. That's what I'm saying.
3: Like
0: is he one of your inspirations?
1: Not inspiration, but he is like, it's great energy, you know what I mean?
0: No,
1: like,
0: but what inspirations like come from Cambridge? So I'm sure there wasn't much musical around there when he was growing up. So what sort of inspirations was
1: it's
0: you?
1: Weird, bro. It's weird for me, because coming from Cambridge, like, the way I always say it is, it's like, we're late to the trends. So if you're stuck in London, I always feel like you're in one big trap.
0: Yeah.
1: Like, you only hear what's being played in London. Like, you only hear. Right. So I'm glad that I weren't, because you kind of actively have to hunt for other stuff.
0: Yeah.
1: So really, growing up, it's the bait answers, but it's all like old school hip hop.
0: So I
1: grew up listening to. Probably Kanye was my favourite ever.
0: Really?
1: Yeah, man.
0: What, better than Jay-Z?
1: Yeah.
0: No way.
1: Bro, like, in terms of
0: an artist. We ain't got time to talk about
1: that. Yeah,
3: yeah. He's an all-rounder.
0: We ain't got time to go in that.
1: Yeah, man, he is. But
0: as a rapper, though.
1: As a rapper.
0: Syllable for syllable.
1: Syllable for syllable.
3: Yeah, come on.
1: Big L probably is up there for me.
3: Yeah.
1: Big L for me is just like one of the.
3: We were just talking about Royce 5'9 as well.
1: Royce 5'9 is sick, but I wouldn't put him in my top five.
3: No.
1: But he's sick.
3: Big L
1: for real. Like, I think for me, my top five is people that every time I listen to them, I think they're the best.
0: Yeah.
1: So Biggie, Pac, Big L, Pun, and probably Master Ace.
3: Mm.
1: But no one's really heard of until Eminem like shouted him out in his last song, with the one with Joyner Lucas, that banger.
0: Okay, back and forth,
1: and he says Master Ace. No, like nobody would heard of him, but like Master Ace is
0: top rapper.
1: He's incredible.
0: Top rapper.
1: But in terms of from the UK, I've always been a massive Skeppy fan.
0: Yeah.
3: Mm-hmm.
1: JK, I've always loved that too since I was 18.
0: Amazing,
1: I love his rawness, man.
0: Yeah.
1: Like he says it exactly how it is and he doesn't care. Like, do you know what I mean?
0: Yeah,
1: man, I'd say that.
0: Would you say that grime was a big influence on you?
1: Yeah, yes and no. I think for me,
0: Skepta and JK.
1: Yeah, because I think back then grime was grime. Now a lot of stuff is labelled grime, it's not grime.
0: as
1: the way that I look at it as well. Because I feel like Grime Daily these days, it's not really grime.
0: Grime Daily, it's a new act on there every day. You're getting caught in the cycle.
1: Exactly.
0: That's why I always say to artists,
3: you actually become a circle.
0: Put it on your own channel.
1: Yeah.
0: You don't get lost in the cycle of uploads.
1: Which is what I started doing, man.
0: How are you finding that?
1: Way better.
0: How are you finding it?
1: Way better. Like, thousands better. Because people are coming to you, and also they understand that you're trying to do something different.
0: Yeah.
1: And like what you said, man, it's exactly bro what you said.
0: I said to everyone, everyone wants the views, but I say, bro, build your own channel.
3: The views don't mean nothing on there.
1: Yeah.
0: Listen, people are buying views here, left, right, and centre.
1: Yeah. And also, like, but as you said, bro, like the views, it's interesting people looking at you and people watching you.
0: Yeah.
1: Same way there's a difference if you hear someone and you listen to someone. There's a difference. Yeah. You can watch something and not watch it again.
0: Yeah, are you putting your new tune on your own channel?
1: Yeah, man.
0: It's on there, yeah.
1: It's done. I can swear that I can't swear, can I? It's done bloody well, so I'm happy. Because I finally think people are now understanding what I'm trying to do.
3: Mm.
1: And I think sometimes what I'm going for, maybe like the Graham Daly audience won't really understand.
0: Okay, well, was you flinging on Graham Daly before?
1: Yeah.
0: And was it getting lost in the mix here?
1: Slightly, yeah. I feel like, because I'm so different from what they like on there, which is fine to me. Like, everything has its own road.
0: Yeah.
1: But like, for me, it just, that's not my path.
0: And yeah, now you're on your own channel.
1: I've took the dirt track.
3: Yes. I think sometimes with London, it can get a little bit kind of, it gets a bit hazy as what
1: definitely,
3: really cuts
1: bro.
3: Through. Do you know what I mean? And
1: definitely,
3: what really
1: bro.
3: Makes the grade. But your stuff's a lot more commercial.
1: Yeah,
3: I think
1: man.
3: It kind of, it commands a bit more of a national, you know, yeah. crossover appeal, I think.
0: Yeah.
1: Thank you. Yeah.
0: And so we go into your new track then, Big Keith.
1: Yes,
0: yeah?
1: Mate.
0: You want to introduce it yourself then, bro? Show
1: yes.
0: us which we're listening
1: to. It is
0: to.
1: Your nan's favourite rapper, 23 Stone Virgin. It is Big Heath with the new single, Biggie.
0: Let's go into this one.
1: Yeah.

0: that is Biggie by the Cambridge Icon. Yes, Big Keith. Yes, yeah, Icons yes, only. Yes. So what was the creative process behind that tune there, Big Keith? How did you make that?
1: In Helsinki, actually.
0: No way. Yeah, what are you doing all day over there?
1: Which a lot of people go, is that in Sweden? Which I'll correct you. Do you know it?
2: Finland.
3: Yeah, Finland.
1: Yes. Way up there. Oh, fair enough. Yeah. You were like, yeah, I knew that. I knew that one. Yeah, man, was working with a producer. I worked with him here in the UK. Shout, Hank. And then went really well. And then he made them. Them guys over in Scandinavia have such like a good pop ear. They know how to make like catchy chords, but like not sound too commercial.
0: Yeah.
1: So like for me, like he's just so sick. I want to be big, so I don't just want to make underground stuff. So I want to work with people like
0: that. Oh, you're in the anthems as well. Yeah,
1: yeah, man. And like he just, and the best thing about him is we literally start everything from scratch.
0: Yeah, that's what I was gonna say. Do you need the beat first?
1: Mate, I think, bro, you know how it is. I think every time's different.
0: Yeah, like sometimes, of course.
1: With him, it's so nice of him because he can actually play instruments.
0: Yeah.
1: But I take advantage of that. If someone can't, then, you know, some producers just have
0: samples,
1: piles
0: of
1: beats.
0: He has barely
1: any pre-made beats. So we're in there
3: on the edge, man. Yeah.
0: But and that's the best way because you're capturing the moment. Yeah. You're capturing the moment.
1: In the heath of the moment.
0: Yeah, in the heath of the moment. I like that.
1: I plan that.
0: I like that. So what's the future got for you, Big Keith? We expected an album next year.
1: Yeah, so we got an EP dropping in like 5 weeks.
0: Yeah, and what can we expect from, as a Big Keith fan, what can I expect?
1: Wait, mate. Big joints and real honesty. There's like it's like 6 tracks.
0: Yeah.
1: I didn't just want to make like it's annoys you these days when artists just want to make the big anthems, like 6 big anthems. I want to hear more.
0: Yeah, a good these singles, good though.
1: Yeah, man, exactly, bro. Yeah. But like, I kind of want to hear a bit more depth. And like, yeah, man, I don't just want like big. Like, I don't want 6 of them. Like to me, so okay. There's like 3 big ones. One that's like more honest, just bars like about my life. And I think that's what people like about me as well. Is I never hold back. Like I just say how I feel, and I think like that kind of comes out in everything that I do.
0: So as a man like myself that loves bars, am I gonna find some real like slapping a beat for 3 minutes?
1: Yeah, man.
0: Keith going ham.
1: Definitely
0: slapping it up.
1: Ham.
0: 3 minutes, bro.
1: Like. I can't say ham as good as you. Yeah.
0: With ham. Emphasis. Yeah. So we're gonna have bangers and then slapping up rhythms.
1: Yes, bro. Yes, bro. And it's mixed by MSM to shout out.
0: No
1: way!
0: Yeah, man. That's 1500 a track, isn't it? Jesus Christ, he is pricey. Listen, I had to do 4 weeks' work to get a track mixed off him.
1: And he's got it banging.
0: It's crazy, isn't it?
1: He's got it banging, mate.
0: He can take your good song into an anthem.
1: I mean, I didn't understand the whole mixing thing as much as when, like, recently. And then I've properly, mate, as you said, like, when you actually compare it, like, it's weird because when you come out.
3: Night and day, man.
1: Mate, it's crazy.
0: Crazy.
1: Yeah. Like when the producer sends you, like obviously you get a rough as soon as you finish.
0: Yeah.
1: Then give the producer a week and he'll make like his mix. And I was like, hey, it sounds banging. And you send it to M and then it gets back to M.
0: Mate,
1: and you're like,
0: it's a different track. And I said one time I had a tune mixed down. I said, bro, you're making me sound better than I am.
1: Yeah,
0: this is a catfish.
1: Yeah.
0: This tune's a bit of a catfish.
3: I got performed.
0: I didn't know how I was even that good.
1: Literally.
0: I wasn't hitting them pockets like that.
1: He's got that like Cypress touch about him. He's got that halloumi fingers, is what I like to say.
0: Is that the thing you like?
1: Have
0: we got any features on this EP, bro?
1: You'll see that.
0: No announcements for the Food Bar Radio, man.
1: Nah, I'm sorry.
0: What about guests? What kind of genre are we? If there was a feature, what kind of genre is it?
3: It's gonna be.
1: I'm just gonna throw something in there now, just to throw you off course. Reggae.
3: Reggae. Yeah. Right.
1: You'll see, innit? You'll see.
0: Now I'm looking forward to it.
1: Thank you, brother.
3: Old type, Big Heath.
1: Thank you. Thank
3: day.
1: You. But yeah.
3: So, what are you up to after this? What's going on? What's the plan?
1: What's up to after this? I'm going to my director's house. We'll be planning the lead single for EP's. Music video that's nearly done. Sorry, I'm just breaking your studio. Going to plan that because I like to be heavily involved in that stuff. I really like to, like, as I say, come up with crazy ideas and let him work it out.
0: So that's the best way.
1: Yeah, man. And I think also with me, with music videos, as I was saying earlier, like, it gives me more chance to be more tongue-in-cheek.
0: Yeah.
1: Not a joke, but I want, when people see me, I want to be like, who the hell is that guy?
0: Do you know what I saw? Your bars on the bus, bro.
1: That was
0: wild.
1: Thank you, bro.
0: I got jacks, bro. I was jacking that up, bro.
1: Thank you, bro. It was going crazy, bro. It was sick. Because Todd T, that's like his series for you.
0: Yeah.
1: And when shout out where I'm from, innit? Where they take, most people go on their bus around their hometown.
0: Yeah.
1: And the guy that films it always goes like, mate, we've been to Yorkshire, like Leeds, da da da da. And we don't get like our own private bus. Like we have to be on. There's people like watching. We went to where I'm from in Cambridge. Yet. Mate, they sent a brand new bus that had never been used before.
0: No way.
1: Double decker. And I was like,
0: Jesus Christ.
1: Like, this is sick.
0: Jesus. So, yeah. Jesus. It was really impressive. But that's what I thought. Yeah, Heath is the guy. I think you got a big year next year.
1: Thank you, bro.
0: Yeah, I think I'm looking forward to your EP, bro. Thank you, bro. And I'm there supporting you, bro.
1: Big up.
0: I'd love to see you.
1: Love, man.
0: I think I DM'd you, innit? Recently, a couple weeks ago, man. Yeah. We should link up, man. Shout out to JK and we'll get things popping.
3: Definitely. Heath's always communicative as well. He's like, not one of them ones that, like, stay behind the scenes.
0: Let's see that next time next year.
3: Britain starts coming.
1: Always.
0: When he's flying,
1: man. Because I was in a. Yeah,
0: when I saw you?
1: I remember I was doing a live stream in Birmingham.
0: That's where. Was that with Jay?
1: Because I thought you were from Birmingham.
0: Everyone thinks
1: and
0: that.
1: And then I watched an interview and I was like, hang on, I can actually understand it.
0: Yeah, I'm from the sticks as well, man. I didn't want to say where I was from,
1: where
0: but
1: you from?
0: Swindon, man. Come on, man. Okay. You can't come up and hop me up like that, Heath, man. Jesus Christ. Yeah. Can't come here for me under the bus.
1: The only guy I know from Swindon is, what's that Ricky Gervais TV programme?
2: David Brent.
0: That geezer.
1: No, but they closed the Swindon branch.
0: Yeah.
1: Yeah, I remember
0: that. That's the geezer. That's the geezer, man.
2: Just him and Grimsby.
1: Yeah,
0: that's the legend, man.
3: Swindon, hold tight, Swindon crew.
1: Hold tight, the Swindon.
0: You can't pay a free man to the bus, man.
1: I'm sorry, bro.
0: No worries,
1: I'm from Cambridge, mate.
0: I'm up there in a few weeks, actually.
1: Where?
0: I've got a studio session up there. I'm gonna shout you when I'm out there.
1: Yeah,
0: actually.
1: Do it, bro.
0: I'll shout, we'll link up, bro.
1: Show me
0: some of this EP, man.
1: Yeah, definitely, bro. Definitely.
0: But thank you, bro.
1: Thank you.
0: Legend, man. Nice guy.
2: Tell everyone where we can find you on the socials.
1: Yeah, so big.heath is fairly simple, you know, like big.heath, Instagram, Facebook, same, YouTube, Twitter. Hit me up.
0: Bro, I'll be there, bro. I shout
1: love.
0: You anyway, yeah?
1: Thank you, bro.
0: Good luck with the make of the EP as
1: well.
0: Thank you, bro. Nice one,
3: top
0: bro.
3: Point.
4: Yes. Never relaxing.

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1: See, you judge me on my appearance, face value and that. Don't know about the tax bracket. Don't know that I'm teabagging your favourite mug.

0: And that was Inglorious by the Man in the Moment, Slow Tie, and the Icon Skepta. And one before that was Young and Black Rock with Carbon Form, which is, I hadn't heard that before. That's
1: yeah.
0: a very good
1: she's
0: song.
1: She's so great.
2: That's
1: yeah.
2: fire.
0: She is
1: yeah.
0: sick, bro. That is, yeah, she's in the pockets on that tune.
3: Slow Tie's killing it as well.
4: Oh my God.
0: So what's been popping there, Kelly Kelly? What's really been going on with you? Because I was brought up with you on school, and this is the first time I've ever met you, and I'm humbled, bro.
3: Oh, brother.
0: Your resulting was mad back at school. You see, that was flying.
3: Wait,
0: I remember you from back in the day, so we done our research.
3: Thank you. I've always been a runner. You know what I mean? Yeah. Jumped straight in. Yeah. I'm surprised we didn't cross paths before anyway.
0: So we might have.
3: Cycles of music.
0: We might have in this previous life, but yeah. today we're here. Yeah. And so what's really you got popping at the moment, yeah, bro?
3: Podcast music podcast. Like, but you know what it is? It's the podcast thing is really a kind of thing immersed me. It's like there's something about it that is so immediate. And it's,
0: yeah.
3: Without sounding too crash, it's like cookie cutter. It's like you do it and it's next, do it, next, do it. And once you've got the formula, you know what I mean? It's like, for me, that's the one.
0: Yeah, I actually tweeted the other day, I'm getting old because I'm listening to a lot of podcasts at the moment. That's all I'm doing. I'm thinking, I'm choosing over music. I'm scaring myself.
3: By design, isn't it?
0: I'm flipping bloody, yeah. I want to listen to a music, but this podcast seems all right. Let me get 10 more
1: Why
0: minutes
1: do you think
0: in.
1: That you're getting old because you're listening to podcasts?
0: Because I'm a music man.
1: But mm-hmm. you're listening to a lot of music podcasts or different
0: nah,
1: kinds
0: nah,
1: of
0: podcasts? Nah, I'm way out there on the podcast.
1: What are you listening to?
0: Anything? What's that? What's that one everyone watches again? The boulder guy from the UFC.
3: Joe Rogan.
0: Yeah, anything Joe that's Rogan. Got in. He is spectrum so wide. Mm. Mm. So I mean, and I'm not really listening to music. I'm usually waiting up for 12 o'clock, getting a little 1 minute, doing reviews by 12:05 on Twitter on all the albums dropping. Mm. Now I'm just teeping. And they send me to sleep as well. I didn't finish them because they send me to sleep. Which stick it in your ears.
1: Good or bad, I don't know.
3: It's true though. It's true.
0: They do send you to sleep.
1: Yeah.
0: I'm not saying your one would send me to sleep.
3: No, not at all. I keep mine. I call my. It's 50 minutes tops.
1: That's good, I think.
3: Because I can't. I'll keep it punk. I ain't got time myself to be listening to it for that long. You know what I mean? I like them nice and short. Bam.
0: Straight to the point. But sometimes you can get a chatty host, a guest like myself, and you're not really wrangling on for 2 hours.
3: Chat's good. But you know what I mean? It's like sometimes there's that sweet spot where you can almost feel the ending drawing. You're like, yeah, this is good. We're pulling
0: up. Is it quite therapeutic for you?
3: Yeah, it's a lot, you know what I mean? You get a lot in your journey, you know what I mean? And also, how many times, you know, do you have people in that you've met crossing paths on tour or doing shows or you may have known for ages
0: and yeah really dwell
3: yeah,
0: of their mind
3: to them, you know what
0: yeah,
3: I mean
0: yeah, nah,
3: so
0: yeah.
3: I mean like this is close, we're having a chat, you know,
0: well, yeah, I mean?
3: We would never have had this over, you know.
0: I'm not gonna jump on your podcast as well,
3: yeah, you
1: yeah,
3: know
1: that's
3: that
1: already
3: bro.
1: Happening,
3: you know,
1: isn't
3: that's
1: it?
3: Already happening. What about you coming in, Grim? What's going on?
0: Me,
1: I can tell you something that you've got because I've
0: oh
1: got more information
0: God.
1: On you. What's this about you receiving a lifetime supply of patties?
0: Jesus Christ, you know that?
1: Tell me
0: wow
1: more.
0: Do you know Jamaican patties,
3: yeah? Yeah, of course. Wow.
0: Listen, I've got a cooking show on my Instagram, right? So I'll cook like chicken, whatever. And then they said to me, Grim, do you eat patties? I said, if you put this up on your Instagram, you have a lifetime supply of patties.
3: Stop.
0: So you come with a pack full of beef patties, bro. Wow. Once a month, I've got a different flavour at the door.
1: Wow.
0: Fresh.
3: No.
0: Bro, I put on about half a stone,
1: they?
0: Bro.
1: Where's the ones that you brought in?
0: Listen,
1: you
0: we stuck up.
1: You promised food when you came
0: listen,
1: in last time I talked to you about this.
0: I'm going to stack them here.
3: That's a classic, be careful what you wish for.
1: It's true.
0: Watch me come at the gym, bro. I've been clapping these beef patties with hot sauce on it. I'm gymming it out now. It's got to be in the gym.
3: Yeah, I like that.
0: Jesus Christ. Well, be careful what you wish for, definitely.
3: For
0: all one flavour as well. I don't want to complain, but bloody, there's only so much beef patties I can eat.
1: Yeah, is there anything else that you'd buy, though, like a lifetime supply of food or not food, right? Just something.
0: Yes. A lifetime supply. What of food?
1: Anything. Yeah, let's say food, but say anything. Like could be any. What would you
0: what
1: like?
0: Would that, what would you do? Because I've got a lifetime supply
1: food?
0: Of something.
1: Should
0: already.
1: We say food?
0: Let's say food. Yeah, one item.
1: I think it would be nice to have apple and blackberry crumble.
0: What the hell? That's boring as hell.
3: But yeah. In fairness, if you're gonna
0: you have that once a year, you have something you have once a year.
1: No, some cheesecake. Ooh.
0: Cheesecake. Ooh. But wouldn't you rather have something like milk for your tea?
1: That
0: so you cut
1: how,
0: money out.
1: How is that not boring? That. That's more boring.
0: Yeah, but you need
1: crumble.
0: Milk every day.
1: All right, that's a fair point actually. So skimmed milk, please.
0: I add you more down as a red top woman.
1: That is the red top.
0: Oh, shit. Oh, sorry, my bad.
3: Lifetime supply of Alpro. Like, that itself, it kind of covers the whole thing.
1: Lifetime supply of Barocco would be quite nice, right? Fizzy little thing. Helps with stuff.
3: On a liquid level, I did a live podcast and it was sponsored by a beer company, right? Ooh. And they made Killer Keller beer.
0: No way. I mean, any good?
3: It was great. I mean, think you got an alcohol problem, you wait until you got your name on the label and you're downing bottles of this endless beer that's in your fridge. That happened and it was amazing.
0: I talk about alcohol problems, it's not scary. Yeah, on tour, I had free alcohol every day, as you do.
3: Yeah.
0: I was on tour for 8 weeks, bro. When I come off tour, I was near enough alcoholic.
3: I know, you can't get off
0: I'm
3: it.
0: I'm thinking, where the hell's my next beer?
3: I know.
0: I'm going to the shop by Hennessy. I'm buying my own rider.
3: Yeah.
1: Well, what's that drink that you keep mentioning to
0: Magnum.
1: Me? Magnum. This really desserty, fruity wine, which I don't think I'll like, but you keep saying we're going to
0: get. But really, it's for with your partner and late at night, really. That's what it's for. It's an aphrodisiac.
1: Is it?
0: Oh, wow. In of what? Course.
1: Oh, okay.
0: Gets you going. You can last a few extra rounds, if you know what I mean.
1: That's right. What is it? Got some energy in it? Is it like Red Bull type thing?
0: I'm not too sure, but do you know what? I'm going to pop across that shop after and I'm going to get one. I'll get you one as well.
3: Okay,
1: we'll get some Magnums.
0: Yes. We'll do that.
1: I always think of Magnums. Isn't the Magnum the cider as well?
0: Yeah. And an ice cream.
3: That's
0: the schoolboy era. That's the school. Listen, real Magnum lovers, when you get a Magnum, we know what we're talking about.
1: Also, Magnums are condoms as well, aren't they? It's Magnum.
0: In America.
1: Yeah, the Magnum.
0: Jesus Christ, that.
1: Jesus. Well, I'm just
0: walking Magnum, is she? What one do you want?
3: Told you, man.
1: All four of the Magnums, it's fine. But you are a bit of a cider drinker, aren't you, as well?
0: Grim, silent. I'm a heavy drinker.
1: It's just anything.
0: I'm there. I nearly bought a Magnum on the way here.
3: He did say, yeah.
0: Yeah. But do you know what? I go to the gym every day to even it out.
1: Yeah.
0: Get the calories going.
3: But the getting off tour thing and having a drinking problem is real.
0: Mate.
3: You know.
1: Right, because you can have it every day and as Listen, much as you like.
3: The biggest problem is not having it there.
0: Yeah. Oh, mate. I said to Mike, bro, you're killing me here. Yeah. Bottle of Hennessy every day.
3: Yeah. Oh, yeah,
0: I'd walk around flipping willy nilly with my Hennessy in my hand, knowing there's one tomorrow.
3: You can see why Slash did it now, back in the day,
0: I am the new Slash, bro. I was gargling. I was getting a bit posturate as well.
3: Yeah.
0: Like, what Hennessy? Is that all you got? What else you got? You know what I mean? Like I'm paying for it.
3: Yeah, right.
0: I'm going to go because it ain't out by 6:30.
3: I had mates like that. They would, like, grab the promoter's arm and show him how wrong it is. What is that? I don't want that whiskey. I want that whiskey. You know what I mean?
0: Yeah. Got carried away.
1: You've had beer, the Killer Keller beer. Mm. What was it actually called? What was it called?
0: Beer box.
1: What would your alcohol particular brand be called? And what would it be?
0: All right, listen. Zero calories.
1: Oh, good start.
0: Grimm's gin. See through. I thought about this, didn't I?
1: This
0: is a random question as well. Grimm's gin, but we don't even complement it with a tonic.
1: Just gin?
0: With a few ice cubes, because zero calories.
1: Oh, exactly. But won't it be quite strong when you a little mixer with it?
0: Like light sips. Sips.
3: Yeah, exactly.
0: Have a little combo. Let the cubes melt, but drink it before the cubes dilute it.
3: Yeah.
0: I hate it. Do you know what? I hate ice cubes in my drink in the club. They stack it like I need it, bro. I'm like, bro, don't do no ice in there.
3: Well, here's the problem.
0: Like this.
3: Then this is the problem. It's because, like, in England we have these rules, these silly cap rules, and you know, in the States it's just like they kind of throw it in like frivolously, care.
0: Yeah,
3: you know. Here it's like everything's to the measure.
0: If I get ice in my cup, I'm throwing it on the floor every time. I'm in the corner like that. But I put my hands in my drink. I hate it. You got wet hands. You got to do all this.
1: Yeah, it's true.
0: Yeah, I hate ice in my drink, bro. I can't stand it.
1: Don't like a wet hand either.
0: The old Jean rub, is it? When no one's looking.
1: Well, they have different rules in different countries. So obviously, like over here with festivals, it's very much about, I think, about drinking and having cider. But then with the whole America thing, you know about Coachella, where you can't take drinks into the main where you go and watch the bands.
0: No way.
1: Would seem really odd in this country, wouldn't it, to not do that?
0: Yeah. People throwing beer when we're on there. Listen, we're getting launched.
1: I don't think it's. You know what? Because I was hit. I don't really stand at the front anymore because it wasn't until someone said, "Do you seriously think someone would throw a £6 beer at a festival?" And I was like, "Oh, it's urine." That's what I think it is.
0: Flipping hell.
1: And let me tell you, you don't want to be covered in urine. A pint of urine.
0: No way.
1: Unless you do it. If that's your thing, have a nice time.
0: Golden showers, is it?
1: Yeah.
0: No way. Yeah. I'm joking.
3: I've got a theory on America and the way that, you know, their social habits, like as far as drinking goes, it's like they. You got to remember, we've got a pub on every corner. They've got a diner. Like, yeah. So that's why food is such a big deal to them over there.
0: Like, that is massive. It's the same, life or death.
3: Yeah. It's what, but that's the same with alcohol. If it's only equivocal, it's like there's a pub on every corner, right?
1: It's so true.
0: And a bookies.
3: And a book. Yeah, exactly. Hand in hand.
1: It's true.
3: Hand in hand.
1: Well, they have different colours. I went to, talking about going to a club, when I went to France, in a pub, it was the weirdest thing that's ever happened. They wouldn't let me take a bag into the club. I had to wear a coat. It's their rules of the club, right?
3: Yeah.
1: Imagine going to a club, because you have to carry stuff.
3: Yeah.
1: Money, ever stuff. I had to wear a coat in a club.
0: No
1: and they were
0: way.
1: Playing, as they sometimes do in France, love the country. But in some of the clubs, they were playing some Prince like it was the first time they'd heard it.
3: Yeah.
1: I think they'd just caught up to Prince in 1999. I think that was their new release in that particular
3: yeah, 1999 in 2019.
1: We've got some other good stuff from him to come.
0: A long way to go.
1: So much good music for you to listen to. Talking about good music, let's get into a little song, I think.
0: Yeah, all right.
2: What'd Juicy say? Like, shut the fuck up!
4: Play me some Pippin, mate.

0: And that is Megan Thee Stallion featuring Juicy J. Simon Says. I'm hearing a lot of stuff about Megan Thee Stallion. She is doing bits at the moment.
1: She is, and Q-Tip really rates it, which is kind of where I first, because I have a Google alert for Q-Tip. I like to know what he's up to. I love him.
2: You got Q for Q-Tip. I like
1: do,
2: it.
1: Yeah, I absolutely love him. I just love everything about him.
0: That's a peculiar one, but I rate it.
1: No, that's how I found
0: Tribe
1: her.
0: Tribe Called Quest, Darren, all that.
1: Oh my God, what do you think about a music festival in Edinburgh is banning mobile phones?
0: I love it.
3: Yeah,
0: I'm because I reckon we're wasting too much of our time watching it through that little megapixel on our end.
3: Too right. And also, you know,
0: just forget about your phone.
3: Grow some fucking balls.
1: Read more.
0: I'm addicted to my phone. My screen time's crazy, bro.
1: Oh, is it? How much is it a week? Well, you know, it gives you that Sunday little update.
0: Listen, more than eight.
1: Ooh.
3: You know what's worse is you go onto your Instagram insights and it'll tell you how long you've been on there. That's a scary one.
0: Listen, mine's 23 hours a day.
1: Wow.
0: Okay, so the attendance of the FLY Open Air Festival, which is in Edinburgh, will have to lock away their phones in a special security case. Well, I don't really want to do that. I don't really want to lock it away.
3: Would you lock it away? That's not cool.
0: Well, so you're going to have let's say there's 10,000 people here. Do you really want your phone in 10,000?
1: Yeah, it's true.
0: I didn't want to get my coat at the end. I've told locker rooms to keep my coat because I can't be bothered. But would you wait for your phone? What? You're going
1: to
0: wait.
1: Sorry, can we go back? You've told people in places to keep a coat.
0: I won't say keep it. I just won't queue up and get it.
1: Okay, so
0: I'll leave it.
1: Send someone else to get it for you.
0: But you know what? You want the little chicken burger after the rave. It's you can't really get your coat. And it's not raining. I don't really need it anyway.
3: When you've dated someone that works behind a cloakroom, you know what goes. Can you imagine what kind of data and whatnot is being passed around in your phone by having it in there, you know?
1: Mm. Crazy. But you know, they do that like a lot of comedy gigs. I think it's Dave Chappelle, you know, who's coming over here.
0: Yeah.
1: So he's actually doing a gig in Hackney.
0: Yeah.
1: But he's another one. There's no phones, social media. They've got to lock away your phone.
0: Yeah. I think J. Cole done it as well recently. Mm. Someone else done it. Mm-hmm. I don't know if J. Cole. Don't quote me, please.
1: No, someone did. We can check that for you. But if you get caught with a phone there, they throw you out.
0: Yeah. And you know what? It's good. If you've worked on something intensively for 6 months and you don't really want to text your ex missus, you might call just enjoy the whole experience. And I've seen Tom Ketley has actually compared it to, you're not going to go to cinema and go through your phone. Well, I wouldn't compare a festival to a cinema anyway.
3: Yeah. It's such a fine line, isn't it? I mean, my theory is, because it's like that in Berlin actually, there's a punk venue that do it. That's an experience if you are removed from it. I like that. But having it taken away completely, that's, I don't know.
0: It should be your choice.
3: Yeah, and it would deter people, wouldn't it? Like, to not have your phone is more of like a, well, that's my time and money gone.
1: Right,
0: it is. But I would enjoy the experience without a phone, but I'm more worried about getting my phone back.
3: That's what I'm saying.
1: That's what I'm more worried about.
0: Take my phone off me for an hour. I'll get anxiety. I can't wait to. I'll be scrolling through Instagram, so I might have died. We don't know what's going on.
1: I imagine just your hand moving, you'll miss the phone being in there. Like, where's the phone?
0: And the queue for your phone would be crazy.
1: Yeah, mm-hmm.
0: Someone loses your phone.
3: Right, I've got an answer for this. Mm. What we do in a gym, we go to a locker. So we have these little designated phone lockers.
1: With a key,
0: right? I'm on my phone. I'm in the gym as well, man. You can't take me off there. I do tweets in between sets, man.
1: Right.
0: Yeah, you got to get it in.
1: I do think, there's no doubt that when you go and see a gig now or anything, and the people are just there, or you can see the phone, that's really annoying.
0: But are you on your phone at a gig?
1: I'm not really on my phone, to be fair. I might see if I just have a check. Certainly not when the gig's actually on.
0: Yeah, you're not really, are
1: I
0: you?
1: Don't film stuff at gigs because I think, who is going to want to watch this? Watch it with your eyes, not your phone.
0: But aesthetically, phones in the air don't look too bad if you're looking.
1: If there's a lot of people, though,
0: don't look
1: and that's
0: too
1: all
0: bad.
1: You can see.
3: Used to be lighters, didn't it?
0: Yeah, but now put your torches up. Got low battery, man, don't you? You know what I mean?
1: You know when someone shows you a clip, it's like anything really. My pet hate is when someone films fireworks and they show and you think, why are you showing this to me?
0: Who do you think
1: cares about watching this apart from you? That's it. I'm sure it's just a bit.
0: But what really are you filming? You're probably filming the best bit of the show when you get your phone out, aren't you?
1: Maybe.
0: So say if Drake brought out J. Cole, you're going to grab your phone and.
1: Well,
0: or are you looking to go viral?
1: Maybe you're looking for that. Yeah, maybe you're looking to go viral. I can tell you were right about J. Cole. His gig had no phones, no cameras, no bags.
0: Oh, good.
1: I wouldn't be going to that gig with no bag either.
0: Just go there. Mm-hmm. Take your partner, go there. No phones, no one can get hold of you.
3: That's true. Having a really good time, you're not even thinking about
0: taking your phone. You're injured in the mosh pit, right?
1: Right, yeah.
0: And this person's cocked out. Mm. And they got nothing on them. What's
1: there's
0: your phone?
1: No ID.
0: You know, ID. Who you gonna call? What? Yeah. But there's 8,000 cases over there. So let's have a look and see who this person is. It's a bit dangerous. It's a bit silly.
1: I do.
0: It won't last.
1: Well, no, I won't. I think at festivals as well, we talked about this before the show, there's, people get lost. You go to the toilet, you come back, I can't find where they are, but, and where the crowd.
0: But at the same time, there's no signal, though,
3: you can never find a signal.
1: It's got better. It depends. Some of them have got better. I am on O2, and a number of the O2 festivals, I couldn't get O2 coverage, otherwise it was rubbish.
0: Always
1: but they've
0: like
1: got
0: that.
1: Better now, I think.
0: Yeah, I used to be like that
1: some
0: as well.
1: Of them. But I do know also, in some of the bigger capacity festivals, you're just like, okay, this isn't working. You're kind of wandering around trying to get a bar.
3: I say be brave, you know. I mean, we were all of an age when we used to go to, you know, clubs and festivals, and, you know, just didn't have the phone, so,
0: But I think 8,000 people's too much to confiscate.
3: 100%. It's too
0: maybe
3: much.
0: Maybe a little 100 capacity, and you're pushing it then.
3: I agree.
0: But 8,000, bloody hell.
1: Well, our next guest has arrived, and in the green room, so let's get into a song and we'll bring him into the studio.
4: Yeah. But I said, radio station, I said, let me now play the tune. You know what I'm saying? See, it's not a hit. But this is home of the blood clad hits. What do you know about hit songs? Let me tell you this. Everything you come to know as a hit song that you listen to and sing along to, has been paid for.
5: What do you want?
4: Put it down there somewhere. You believe this?

0: them this is the latest. Don't make me come spray this, bro.
1: But as the radio station, I said them now play the tune.
2: What I'm saying?
1: See, it's not a hit.
2: But this is home of the blood clad hits.
3: And that was one of the greatest duos Graham's ever seen. New One Generals, New One King Fox. Got to be produced by Footsie, that one, man. Wicked Chaka. We're in the building. We've got one of my favourite Graham MCs, man. Hey, he's more than a Graham MC to me, but we'll get into that. But the guy like Reels, man.
4: My brother, what are you telling me?
3: What are you saying, bro? You right?
4: Yes, Reels.
3: How you doing, bro? How you doing?
4: What are you telling me, GG?
3: Well, all right, what are you saying? You just jumped off tour with Getz, yeah?
4: Yeah, man, it's been all right. You get me?
3: What's the experience? How was that for an experience,
4: come
3: bro?
4: Come on, man. Like,
5: that was looking hot. That was looking sick up there, man.
4: Energy is nuts, my brother.
3: So what did you gain off that, bro?
4: I learned that I need to somehow get a live band.
3: Oh, you want to make that switch to a live band?
4: Not even that switch. I want to mix it and match it. So I know that half live band, because the live band sound is crazy.
3: It brings something different, innit?
4: Different, man.
3: Different
4: energy, innit?
3: Different element.
4: Yeah, I learned that I'm not as fit as I thought I was on stage.
3: Nah, okay. Yeah. Hey, well, that's the best performer you're going to be around, bro.
4: Boy,
3: there's not better performer than Getz, bro.
4: Trust me.
3: And the words he gets out is... And he's jumping around and the breathing
4: and
3: technique.
4: And the clarity is amazing. His diction's crazy.
3: Is amazing. So was it a good experience for you?
4: Yeah, man. Each show was a bit different for me. I was just learning my set and how I would transition. It's not just jumping on the mic and doing tune after tune. It's actually how you transition, how you communicate with the fans, especially because they came to see Getz, so I had to hype it up, number one, and number two, make it look like, not like I'm shy or anything, but make it look like, right, I'm ready for this, you ready for this, and gain new fans from that, and then on to the next.
3: And have you gained new fans from that experience?
4: 100%, man. On that tour, I got like 500 extra followers.
3: Wicked.
4: And that wasn't even me plugging my socials. I should have gone ham. That was just me.
5: That's always an afterthought when you're full of energy, though.
4: How many shows
5: did you do?
4: We done five shows.
5: Nice. Enough for you to want to do more.
4: Yeah, like, but it was a bit mad, though, because like, the first show was like straight into it. O2, Islington Academy. Packed straight into it. I'm like, I've never been nervous for
5: course,
4: shows, innit?
5: Yeah.
4: But these times, man was nervous because I'm the first performer as well.
3: So
5: it's better when they do the London one as the main flagship show at the end. Because then
3: I prefer at London at the end as well.
4: Yeah, I prefer that as well. Still.
3: But see, for me, Reels, I've been following you for a long time.
4: My
3: buddy, I know a lot about you. Now, I would say you started off in the grand scene, but I would say today you've expanded and you show me a lot more than Graham.
4: Yeah,
3: I would say you're still dipping in Graham. I'd say that's still in your blood, but I've definitely said you spread your wings and you've done so much genres, bro, like recently, and you've been expressing yourself. How would you say that you've grown as an artist recently, man?
4: From day, I've always like dibbled and dabbled in like different genres. I just feel like this, as coming up on like for what I was known as Graham, I was like in a very angry place anyway. Yeah, not to say that that's what Graham.
3: I thought it was quite easy for you to Graham though. You can slap it anytime you're ready.
4: I can slap. I got some Graham stuff coming as it goes, innit?
3: Okay.
4: So I might as well just say it anyway. Yeah, I'm just lining up something now with Shorty.
3: Yeah,
4: produced
3: wicked.
4: By Jamie. So like,
3: wicked,
4: I'm just gonna
3: wicked.
4: Line up a few. Yeah, I'm gonna line up a few things. But like, basically, what it is, not that I find it a bit difficult, but you know, like when you've grown up, I find it hard for me to express the rage and anger. I'm still in the hood. I'm not doing madness. I'm still around
3: I'm
4: trying to just show growth in my music. You know what I'm saying?
3: I remember you was probably one of the first MCs I seen get co-signed by Skepta. Because we're in the same generation, right?
4: Yeah.
3: We're on the same Lord of the Max.
4: You know what I'm saying?
3: Yes. We all come from the same class. You know what I'm saying? But you was the first MC that I really seen get co-signed by Skepta. You know, I know Skepta's a big fan of you. So from then, I kind of thought, all right, I looked at you in a different light. And I'm seeing you growing now. What it took from now to then, I'm seeing you definitely in your best form now, man.
4: Some people don't think that, but
3: I know that, bro.
4: In work rate, I feel like I'm putting in more work than I've ever done, and I'm treating it like I'm treating music as my baby, like something.
3: Yeah.
4: Precious to me, like
5: it's so good when you get your rhythm, isn't it? You're on it.
3: But you're actually better than a lot of MCs as well. Numbers don't lie. The JDZs,
4: my guy, man.
3: But we got Suffolk though with Mike Skinner.
4: Come on, man.
3: No one knows that yet.
4: Come on, we got Suffolk with Mike Skinner coming
3: He's the one that said to me, "This is what happened, right?" He gave me the beat, and he said, and I vocaled it, and he goes, "Oh, Grim, I want to get MC on it," and he goes, "Do you know Reels?" I said, yeah, of course I do reels. Yeah. He goes, ask reels if he wants a job. So I didn't say your name. He said to me, go and get reels. And he vocaled it, slapped me on the rhythm.
4: Nah,
3: I thought that revoking.
4: When I heard it, it was wavy, you get me? Because he came with a wave. I couldn't come with a wave like that, innit? So I thought, you know what, let me try, like, come with like some bars and stuff. Like, it was.
3: That's gonna be a good song when it comes out, isn't it?
4: It's wavy, man.
3: I'm just waiting for Mike to shoot the video. I don't know what he's messing up.
4: He said he's waiting for you.
3: No way, did he?
4: I swear to God.
3: Oh, no way.
4: I'm joining him out.
3: Tell him I'm ready, man.
4: We're ready, innit?
3: Yeah. But what about this new 125, man? I love this. I got it.
4: Love, man.
3: But do you know, bro, are you saying that you want to do 25 inside on the tune, bro? You'd rather do the 25 inside on the tune, or?
4: I was
3: quite confused with the message on
4: basically,
3: there.
4: Basically, it's like, have you ever been in a zone where, like, it is what it is?
3: Yeah.
4: Fuck it. Well, I can say that. Yeah. I just wanted to say that. I don't even usually swear on radio, but I just wanted to do it for the culture. But yeah, anyway, yeah. So obviously, it's like, it's like when you're built in with a lot of anger, there's certain things and decisions that you'll make in it. So when I'm that, like, I just might do the 20, but if it all goes left and if I get hit, pour me that Henny, that means that if I get, like, God forbid, killed, just pour that drink, no one snitch. You get me? But the message was just basically, like, the whole tune is basically the decisions that you make can either put you in for 25 or... You get a better life.
3: So that's what I'm saying.
4: It was just basically about growth and how you feel, like, really.
3: Yeah. How did you get Gets on the rhythm, bro? So from the tour?
4: No, I shouted in before that.
3: Oh, okay.
4: Yeah, so way before that, I had the tune out, Gets a EP out right now as well.
3: I had the tune out,
4: Big Up Giovanni, and I done the tune, whatever. It was getting the most love off the EP.
3: Yeah.
4: I knew it would as well. And then obviously
3: the hook's crazy on that, bro.
4: Love, man. And obviously I've always wanted to do a tune with Gets. I've always wanted to rally with him back to back. But after the project that he just came off with the Ghetto Gospel, I thought, rah, like, he's basically, I'm basically on the same thing as what he's on right now. We're just showing growth. We can bar for days, but we're just showing growth.
3: So I said this tune,
4: I know for a fact he would feel it, innit? Like they say, gee, I'm Mr. OG. He can relate to that, innit?
3: Yeah.
4: So I said, let me just try, innit? Yo, Gets, like, do you want to jump on that? Like, he's like, rah, like, it's cold. Da-da-da-da. Mm. And that was it. And then he phoned me one day and just like, yo, like, boom. I was like, yo, like, you done the verse and that. He was like, yeah, like, I'm not even phoning you for that. Like, rah, like, do you want to do a couple dates on the tour? I was like, rah, like, come then. I was like, yeah, let's do it.
5: I just love it when that happens. Yeah, you know what I mean? Opportunist moment, just goes, boom.
4: I was just like, yeah. I just hollered my manager. I was like, yo, like, should, like, I was in, first of all, like, he don't even know, but first of all, I was in two minds of, like, really, should I just jump in the deep? Yo, management, like, should we really do it? They was like, what? Let's do this. ASAP.
3: And did you perform the tune on the tour?
4: Nah, I didn't.
3: Was it ready then?
4: Nah, because it wasn't ready. Oh, so after the tour, he's laced the verse, you get me?
3: I've got Che Lingo as well. Yeah.
4: So we got Che Lingo was on it probably just before the tour, and then Gets done his verse afterwards.
3: I gotta say, Che Lingo's verse is wild.
4: Wild, brother.
3: Wild. Obviously, you got reels, then Gets. Wow. Che Lingo.
4: Fam, I didn't even do crazy, nothing on the tune. I just slapped it normal. Like, just the first verse was the same as the first tune, and then Gets came with Uncle Justin. Like, say what he had to say, the metaphors
3: Che
4: and
3: Lingo
4: everything.
3: You weren't even on the track. He come
4: Che
3: like it was his
4: Lingo
3: tune.
4: Is a madman.
3: I've wheeled up his tune, though. So you want to get into this tune, bro?
4: Come on.
3: You want to introduce it, bro? Mm.
4: What you saying, people? You get me? This is 25 Remix featuring myself, Giovanni, Gets, Che Lingo. 25 remix out right now.

all the pain that I'm left, and all the days that I'm stressed. If me and her are not cool, don't say no shit to my ex. Don't let the phony show love, don't let him claim me no nah. Cause once I rise up, that's something. 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

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I was backstage, Titanic survivor, floating. I came from the pirates. Before the black bear, I was tyrant. Literally. You new bloggers weren't there. How you trying to rewrite history?

0: 25 remix, Chetty Lingo, Gets and GMI, and I got that, bro. Do you know when that come out? That was straight in my playlist on Spotify.
1: Say
0: you know?
1: Then.
0: We're going to get into a game, Reels. You ready, bro? I'm unbeaten up here, you know. I'm on a free winning streak, right?
2: I can't remember. You're quite competitive, aren't you?
0: I'm just good at what the game.
2: And you do know quite a lot. Actually, you know a lot, Keller, as well. So we'll see. No pressure. But, Reels, in honour of you being here today, you got a song called Scoring Goals.
1: Yeah.
2: I'm going to play you two songs from musical artists. I want you to write down if you think the second song scored the goal of making the higher chart position than the first one. So, two clips. If the second song has got higher in the charts than the first one, then it's goal. If it got lower, then it's no goal.
3: Okay.
2: You get? Okay.
3: All right.
2: So, let's start with... Destiny's Child. Say My Name from 1999, but did this song by Destiny's Child get higher in the charts or lower in the charts? Did that get higher in the charts? Survivor from Destiny's Child from 2001 than Say My Name from 1999? Write something down. Okay, moving on to this song from Puff Daddy.
1: Big tune. You don't make him like that.
3: Need my silver suit on for this one.
2: That was from 1998. Of course, Puff Daddy been around the world. But did this next song get higher or lower in the charts than that one?
0: Did this
2: get higher? Than Been Around the World, higher or lower? Because obviously that's Come With Me, 1998. It's from like, the Godzilla film, wasn't it?
3: No goal.
2: We can write higher or lower. I'll accept anything. Yes, no, higher or lower. As long as you communicate to me anything about higher or lower, that's good. Goal or no goal. We've got something for that?
3: Yeah.
2: I feel good about you in this one, Will. You look confident, okay?
3: Yeah, I'm
2: you
3: look dead silent as well. He's wearing
2: a silent.
3: Yeah,
2: I know. He's really thinking about this. Okay, well, let's move on to Khalees.
4: Would you magic me once? Won't let you trick me twice? No. Magic me once.
2: Good song. Trick Me, 2004. But did this song get higher or lower in the charts than that? That's Millionaire, also from 2004. Khalees, but did that get higher or lower in the charts than Trick Me? Okay, we got something for that, everybody?
1: Yeah,
2: let's move on to some Kanye.
5: And when it falls down, who you gonna call now? Come on, come on.
2: 2004, Kanye there, All Falls Down. But did this next song get higher or lower in the charts than that one?
5: God, show me the way because the devil's trying to break me.
1: This one's a hard one. This one's a hard one.
0: Is that equal?
2: That's
0: right. It's got to be. It's like, can it be equal as well?
2: I can.
0: The same place.
2: There's nothing in here that was the same place. It's going to have to be highlighted. So that was also 2004. Kanye Jesus Walks.
0: Okay.
2: You all got something? Yeah. Some thoughts about that? Okay. What
0: that's
2: about?
0: That's a toughie.
2: That's a bit of Nelly Furtado. Nelly Furtado, 2000, I'm Like a Bird. It was a big hit over here, big song.
0: Oh, I love Nelly Furtado.
2: Yeah, she's great, right? But then this next one, get higher or lower?
0: Nelly, Man Eater.
2: 6 years after I'm Like a Bird. Came out big with I'm Like a Bird, but that was also a big song, right?
3: That was a big song still.
2: Big song. Still is a big song, right?
3: I'm changing my mind.
2: It's tricky.
3: Yeah, it's a tough one.
2: Okay. What about a bit of Shaka?
3: You should have brought that drinking, bro. You should have brought that drinking.

0: Maggie's. Ain't Nobody, of course, 1983, Chaka Khan. Did this get higher or lower, though?
1: Damn. See again.
0: Tough one.
2: Before my time.
0: You know the song.
2: What film is this?
0: Oh, I don't know.
1: It's where kind of before my
2: time.
0: You know, I Feel For You, Prince song originally. Okay. 1984, Chaka Khan. His version, I mean, his original one, also very good. But the fact that you know both of these songs means how big they were.
3: Yeah.
0: So that means, did they get higher or lower in the charts? Okay. Moving on to some Mary J.

0: Simpsons, Family Affair, of course.
1: That was everywhere.
0: Big
1: as well.
0: Song, right? Big song. But then also, did this song get higher or lower?
2: No more pain. No more pain.
3: No more pain.
4: Hey, listen.
3: That's tough.
0: Big tune from her. That was from 2001 with No More Drama.
5: This,
0: 1 year afterwards, both big songs.
5: It's a toughie.
0: What, this last one? Final one now from Eve.
6: Yo, they wanna know.
0: Big song in 2001, right? Big song.
1: Hey, man.
0: But did this song get higher or lower?

0: course, that was Eve and Gwen Stefani. Let me blow your mind. Big song in 2001.
1: I feel like
0: this is hard.
1: I feel like I've done awful.
0: Well, guests of honour, we always come to you first. So do you think Survivor got higher or lower in the charts than Say My Name?
2: Yeah.
0: Reels, what are you saying?
2: Go.
0: You think it got higher in the charts? Okay, what are you saying, Killer Keller?
3: Go.
0: Yeah, higher.
1: I'm saying.
0: And what are you saying?
1: Higher.
0: They're all saying, yeah. You're all right. I will give you a point. Do you know what Say My Name? Do you have a rough guess of where that got in the charts?
2: Say My Name.
3: 14.
1: I reckon not too high because they wasn't massive then.
0: Okay. And what do you think Survivor got in the charts?
1: Number one.
0: So that was right. Say My Name was number three.
1: Oh.
0: Did do high.
1: Damn.
0: Did do high.
1: Well,
0: Survivor was number one.
1: That did
0: Survivor was number one. Number one hit.
1: All right.
0: Killer Keller, Puff Daddy, come with me. Higher or lower than Being Around the World?
3: Lower,
0: okay.
2: Yeah, I said lower.
0: You said lower too.
1: I said lower as well.
0: No, I'm afraid it got higher.
1: What the hell?
0: It got higher. What do you think Being Around the World was in the charts? Number?
1: Never number one.
0: It wasn't number one, no, because it couldn't have got higher.
3: Does this include international or is it just for UK?
0: This is UK.
3: Okay.
0: UK, yeah.
2: Oh, I see.
0: Have a guess. What number about, you think?
2: It got about number seven.
0: Okay, if anyone guesses right, I will give a point here, by the
3: 14.
0: way.
3: 14.
0: Yeah. 14?
1: 21.
0: So close, Gwyn, but it was 20. That got to number 20. But what do you think? Would it come with me, Getman, do you think? It was higher. But what did? What number did that get to?
2: We probably got 19.
0: Okay.
1: 6.
0: Mm-hmm.
3: Huh? 8.
0: 2. Number 2, right?
4: What, in the UK?
0: Yeah, the UK charts. You remember it was in Godzilla, I think. Maybe it's a big film, right? Because there was that Jamiroquai song, Virtual Insanity, for the same soundtrack. Okay. No, we moved to Grim Sicker story in this one. Millionaire by Khalees. Did that get higher or lower than Trick Me?
1: I'd have to say higher.
0: Okay. What are you saying, Reels?
2: No.
0: You think it's lower? What do you think?
3: Lower.
0: You're right, it is lower.
1: Oh,
0: point there
1: the
0: for
1: hell?
0: Reels, point there for Emily.
1: Oh,
0: okay, what do you what do you think Trick Me? What number do you think that got into the UK charts?
2: Trick Me once. Is that the one that got higher? No, that was higher.
0: Yeah, that one was higher. How much higher do you think? What number do you think that was at?
2: That got like number 3.
0: Okay, and what do you think that Millionaire got to?
3: I thought it was number one.
1: That's what I thought.
0: No, Millionaire was definitely not number one.
1: Yeah.
0: What do you think, Millionaire?
2: About 10.
0: No, so you tricked me, number 2. Millionaire was the number 3.
3: Oh, wow.
0: So not too bad, not too far apart.
3: Yeah, I would have never known that.
0: Coming back over to you, Reels. Kanye, Jesus Walks, higher or lower than All Falls Down?
1: That was a toughie, wasn't it?
0: That is tough, right? Big song.
2: Oh, do you know what I should have said?
0: What are you saying?
2: I should have said no goal, man. Goal. I'm gonna say
0: you think
2: goal.
0: It's goal? Okay, goal. What do you
3: think?
0: Yeah,
3: I went with goal.
0: Goal. And what are you saying, Grim?
1: Goal.
0: No.
4: I knew it.
0: Lower in the charts.
4: I knew it. It had to. Because when Kanye came with that,
0: What number do you think that got to in the charts?
2: What
0: that
2: number?
0: I'm going to tell you. Kanye All Falls Down was at number 10.
1: I thought it was number 1.
0: Nah. What do you think Jesus Walks was in the charts? No, it's lower. We know it's lower than 10.
2: What do you think it is?
1: About 49. Top 20, man.
3: Yeah.
0: Mm-hmm. It's definitely top 20, yeah.
2: Top 20.
0: 16. So a bit of
4: I should have known that, man.
1: Yeah, that's
0: don't
1: obsessed,
0: worry,
1: man.
0: Don't worry.
4: Yeah. I thought it was a trick question. Yeah.
0: Well, you're currently in the joint lead. Don't worry, Wills. It's fine. Now, Nelly Furtado, then. Killer Keller. Man-eater, higher or lower?
3: Lower. I think Like a Bird I went with goal, so yeah, I'll stick with that.
0: Do you think Maneater was a bigger hit? What do you think, Grim?
2: I'm Like a Bird.
1: I'm like a bird.
3: It's huge.
0: So point there for Killer Keller, because Maneater did do bigger in the charts.
4: That was bigger than that tune.
0: Yeah, I can tell
3: you. It's a trick question, man. It was
0: a
3: trick.
0: Went to number 5. What do you think Maneater did?
1: 1.
0: Exactly. Got to number one. Okay. Grim Sickers.
1: Yes.
0: Shaka Khan, I Feel For You. Higher or lower than Ain't Nobody?
1: That is hard. I'll have to say lower, man.
0: You're saying lower? What do you say, lower?
2: It has to be.
0: Higher.
2: Oh, my
0: Ain't Nobody was number 8. What do you think I Feel For You was?
1: I don't know.
2: 5.
1: Got to be top 3.
0: Number 1.
1: Wow.
0: What? So one. Yeah.
2: No.
0: Yeah.
3: This is crazy.
0: Right? What does charts mean?
3: And you know what? We're also discrediting Spotify and all those. That just put
0: this is
3: things
0: just in
3: into
0: the
3: like
0: charts,
3: numbers
0: right?
3: ones and everything.
0: Exactly.
3: When it may not even be new.
0: Okay. Yeah. Well, back over to you, Reels. Mary J. No
1: this
0: More Drama.
1: Well.
0: Higher or lower than Family Affair in the charts?
2: What's Family Affair again?
0: Family Affair. You want to hear it again?
2: Yeah.
0: Where have we got?
2: What is that?
0: Higher, you think No More Drama was lower in the charts? Family Affair? Yeah, you're saying that. You're all right. You'll get a point there. I can tell you that Family Affair went to number 8. What do you think No More Drama did? It was lower than 8.
1: I'll say 4.
0: Lower, as in lower in the charts.
1: Oh, yeah. Sorry, it's my bad.
0: No. It's okay.
1: 4 to 14.
0: Okay.
2: Number 9.
0: Yes, yes. Point there, you wow. get a point. Yeah, that's
4: oh,
0: right.
4: So I get a
3: damn.
4: Point.
0: That's
4: oh, yeah,
0: right.
4: Right anyway.
0: That's it. You got it right. Anyway, and finally, Eve Killer Keller.
3: Yeah.
0: Let Me Blow Your Mind. Higher or lower in the charts? And who's that?
3: Goal. Go.
2: Nah,
3: goal.
2: Man, no goal.
0: Got
2: man.
0: Higher. No goal. No you're goal, saying. Man. What are you saying?
1: No goal.
0: You're right. Actually, point there. Point yeah, there yeah, for Grim Sickers. Point there for real.
3: That's cold.
0: So who's that girl? Was it number 6? What do you think Let Me Blow Your Mind was?
2: Number 11.
0: Oh, hold on. No, it's the wrong way round on. It's the wrong way round. How can that... Sorry. Someone's on the wrong way round on this bit of paper. It did go higher. Who said higher?
1: Me.
4: What?
0: You're right. That deducts a point from Graham Sickers there. Because...
3: Thank you.
0: Who's that girl was the number 6 and then Let Me Blow Your Mind was the number 4, which to my calculations means it's a goal, yeah. right? Yeah, yeah, yeah. So
1: that was confusing,
0: means,
1: man.
0: That was... Yeah. So that means... In third place, very honourable, we have Grim Sickers with 2.
1: Oh, my God, I got slapped.
0: Yeah, second place, we have Killer Keller with 4. But the winner is Reels with 5.
3: Come on, Reels.
0: Come on, Reels.
2: My
0: God,
2: yeah.
0: Like
2: 5, yeah?
1: Yeah.
2: Yeah, my G.
3: See?
2: Come on, man.
3: So only bring the high caliber well, guests inside
2: exactly.
3: the ride.
2: I don't get a trophy on that, nah.
0: You get, you know, you get a pencil. There you go.
2: Love, nice HB pencil for you. I haven't seen one of these since school.
0: Yeah, you take that home.
3: You need to have some paper and you're really rock and roll.
0: Yeah, yeah. You can keep the paper too as well if you like.
1: I but Reels, man, thank you for coming in.
2: Come on, man.
1: And I'm going to get our song out. And that was an exclusive for Fubar Radio.
2: Yes.
1: Mike Skinner
0: Reels.
1: Yeah,
0: I'd like to play it on the show as well.
1: We'll get Reels back in. We'll get Mike back in.
3: You'll spit some bars or what?
1: Do you want to spray some bars, bro?
2: Let's do a quick one. You get
1: yeah.
2: me?
1: Let's do it.

0: Past that, anybody firing shots, subway pay visits, so think twice before you start that. See those guys over there with the grease tool acting bad, they're the ones we laugh at. Anyways, I need M's. Anything man gets mumsy, he's gonna get half that once I start. I won't quit. Keep it calm, I won't flip. If I back it out, I won't miss. Dog, I stand my ground, I don't sit. So how you talking, wax all the time, just show me the shooter. I'm like, show me the shooter. I know the code on the road, but the code you know, with the promo code for your Uber. I'm gonna move devilish like 360s. You ain't original like remixes. Crack cocaine every time I spit this. Mentally scarred, man, no, I'm twisted. Threw me the script one time, I flipped it. Who's on this fake nigga shit, I missed it. You can try and call my bluff, but that will be up in a way, man, get lifted. Would you really take this, four man's gifted? I never shit bricks, taking a piss, taking a biscuit. I walk round there on my Jack Jones, that's 10 toes up when I could've whipped it. Man can't tell me about risk, I risked it. You ain't about that life, I lived it. I just battered the bruise and kicked it. They never chose me though, I picked it. You done know. Calm that work.
1: And that was the crazy slap that Killer Keller Reels exclusive.
2: Yeah,
1: done
2: know. Yes.
1: All that. Amazing. Reels, thank you so much, bro.
0: Man, love,
2: Reels,
0: love, love.
2: Where can we all find you on social media?
0: You can find me Reels Online, you get me. Yeah. Big up Fubar Radio. Reels Online on Instagram. Reels Online on Twitter. Reels Artists on Facebook, or if you just want to see everything, all my releases, just type Reels in Google and I'm the first one there, you get me? Because I'm a G like that.
1: Big up Reels, man. Keep going, man. Keep growing, man. Keep expanding the sounds, man. I love your sound right now.
0: Love, man.
1: And we'll be back up on the show and we'll do our tune, yeah?
0: Most definitely. My G.
1: Thank you.
0: Come on. It just

0: Yes, but you can hear
1: before
0: us.
1: That, Shafiq Hussein with Cycles. And in the building, they're saying he's the next up in grime. They're calling the grime prince. They're calling him 2 million streams on your last EP. You got man like Yizzy, man. Wagwan.
2: Wagwan, brother. What are you saying?
1: Yeah, man. I've been following your journey for a long time.
2: Yeah, man.
1: And you just done a headline show, right?
2: Yeah, my
1: first headline. So tell me about that, bro.
2: Fam, it was amazing. Like, I was speechless. I had my mum there, packed out, sold out, done. It was amazing, man. I never experienced anything like that, ever.
1: And how would you say that you've done that in a short amount of time, bro? Because you haven't really been around too long.
2: Nah, it's been 2 years since I've been around properly now.
1: And that's still not a long time, bro.
2: Yeah, I know. Do you know what it is? I work late nights. I work till like 3-4 every day. Like, a lot of hours, a lot of every single day, non-stop. I've only had one holiday in like 2 years.
1: I
2: was working on that holiday as well.
1: Yeah,
2: I literally dedicate every single waking moment to music.
1: Yeah, like, and that's great. And I see the other day Wiley was saying that you're the next stop, saying it's in the season love. Your hands, bro. Like, and that's a lot of pressure for someone so young.
2: I just see it as a compliment I'm really grateful for, and I intend to show exactly how much that means to me by showing that I'm gonna carry.
1: And
2: let's
1: be frank, I ain't really seen Wiley give that compliment out since maybe, let's say, who would you say? Maybe Chipmunk and Ice Kid.
2: Yeah,
1: maybe. Like, was there someone in between that? I was trying to think. Was there someone in between?
3: That feels like a long time ago.
1: Maybe Cozzy. I think he was picking up Cozzy quite a lot. Yeah.
2: But he's proper pushing like my thing a lot. Like,
1: yeah, that's what I'm saying.
2: And, like, regularly.
1: Does he?
2: Yeah. So he
1: sees it, man.
2: Yeah, and we linked up in studio a couple times and whatnot. Like,
1: yeah, you got anything done?
2: Come on, maybe. It's not a question mark.
1: I see him big up Jams as well.
2: Yeah.
1: Jams.
2: Yeah.
1: So with that pressure on you.
2: Yeah.
1: But I can see you making stuff. I've heard you on your Instagram, and you've got different stuff that's not grime.
2: Yeah, as well. Yeah.
1: I've heard. I know about you getting the girls EP coming up. I'm up to date, but I see you do what you're doing. Yeah. So would that make you feel like you've got to stick in grime for a bit more longer than you were expecting to?
2: But I'm still gram.
1: You're still gram. I know. But the stuff that I'm hearing on your gram is a different genre.
2: Yeah. Mm. So pretty much what I've got is like gram. Like, I've got songs with Getz. I've got songs with Dizzy Rascal. I've got songs with Wiley. Like, I've got the gram songs there. Mm.
1: Saying
2: I want to do a song for the girls is literally just like a sprinkle over there.
1: Yeah.
2: The gram stuff, I've got it on lock. I've got like catalogs of like 50 tunes there. That's ready to go. I could drop an album, but I'm mentally not ready yet, if that makes sense. I'm not in the right place for me personally. So in terms of the grime thing, I got it there on lock. I can drop one anywhere. So if I do another tune here or there, or do a feature there, or a little sprinkle, that's just me testing the waters. Because I can do grime.
1: You don't know.
2: I can do this and that. So I want to see what the reaction is.
1: Yeah, and what really got me is when you said that your favourite MC was Bugsy Malone. Because I've never heard anyone say that before, bro.
2: It's mad, isn't it?
1: I've never heard one person say that. I'm not saying I don't rate him, but because I'm a bit older than you. He's not the first but that's coming to my mind.
3: Yeah.
1: So when someone asked Jizzy who was your favourite MC, and he said Bugsy Malone, I thought maybe that's the time to change the time.
2: That was the thing, though. It wasn't my favourite MC, it was my favourite artist.
1: Oh, sorry, artist, sorry.
2: MC is always Criminal.
1: And then after that, it's a tie
2: between Devlin and Getz.
1: Yeah, yeah.
2: But in terms of an artist, I've listened and followed Bugsy Malone's story from day dot one.
1: Before the clashing, yeah?
2: Before the clashing, back when he was doing freestyles. I can tell you them word for word and everything. Yeah. Like,
1: what that That's one with cool. Socks back to back in
2: even old, even older than that when he was on some.
3: So you've seen his trajectory, you've seen him from...
2: Yeah, I've listened, I can tell you... I could tell you his life story from what he's told in songs.
1: So I knew he was big, so I see him big enough views, but I really got him when he went over that Dot Rotten with him on the JDZ.
2: Yeah.
1: That's when I really first heard of him.
2: When I was about 10, ended up rubbing all my school friends with the Pokemon cards. Yeah. So that was like when he first came publicly to the scene. I think that was just before the Fire in the Booth and everything else. But before then, he had still already gone like 2-3 mixtapes deep. He'd been directing his own videos from his own cash in his pocket.
1: Yeah.
2: He'd been doing his thing. He'd been doing freestyles and whatnot. He'd done the back-to-back with Socks. He'd done Cyphers.
1: Yeah.
2: He'd done Journal of an Evil Genius. He's done loads of stuff. Followed it.
1: That's why I big up Socks, because Socks didn't have to do that with him at that moment in time.
2: Definitely not.
1: Mm. Do you know what I mean?
2: That's mad. I think that's historical.
1: That is. I'm about to go back and watch it. And you said Criminal's your favourite MC, right?
2: Yeah.
1: So you the man to bring him back out of retirement?
2: That's the thing. Me and Criminal was meant to have a song.
1: No way.
2: And it was meant to be on this EP.
1: Oh man.
2: Timing wise, by the time he was going to do the EP, the song and vocal it, I had to submit everything and get it ready.
1: Okay.
2: So as much as I'd love to have held it up, I couldn't because then it messes up like the rest of the year.
1: So it was more like
2: it's gonna happen when it happens. It happens. Nothing before one his time.
1: He's an amazing MC, definitely before his time. And you're coming through with the same energy, man.
2: I'm trying, innit? Like every waking hour I dedicate to this. I don't work anymore, so I do this full time.
1: Amazing.
2: I literally have made this my life.
3: That's a weight off your shoulders, man. You know when you can subsidise your shit.
1: And we need you, Yizzy, because the grime scene is not really flooding with music at the moment, bro. I'm over there, some people's over there, everyone's flooding off different and doing different music. So people like Yizzy coming through, we need the essence and more generation, bro. So it is.
3: Needs to keep on coming, needs to keep on coming through.
1: I think what it is a lack of releases. In our scene, we're lazy. People think a radio set's enough.
2: Yeah,
1: the average person ain't listening to Rinse, bro.
2: Exactly, and it's not just that. I think the originality for something that is a part of UK culture and is a sound that's been around for the last 20 years.
1: Yeah,
2: we are so original with our sound, but a lot of the MCs are doing stuff that's going on in other genres, like they want to do Joe. The Afro
3: that's what
2: swing.
3: I'm saying.
1: Yeah, but the money over there is crazy, Izzy. I can't lie. They all got changed. I should be iced out by now. All the work I've done.
2: But that's the thing. It depends. Some people want to chase the money, and some people want to chase a legacy. I'm trying to build a legacy,
1: I know that.
2: With a legacy comes money, but I'm in no rush. Like everyone's story is different, but for me personally, like I've said before, I want to be like a Jay-Z or a Kanye West or a Diddy to the UK.
1: Yeah.
2: I don't want to be the guy that chases the bag, because we can all chase the bag.
1: But then when
2: we're all rich and whatnot, who's going to turn around and go, "That person made a change. That person stood for something. His lyrics meant something."
1: So do you reckon this new Lord of the Mics is going to add a good strap to your legacy?
2: 100%. Because it's like when you look at the stuff that I've accomplished as a grime artist, it's crazy. I've done Lord of the Mics now 19. I've done Glastonbury 17. I've done O2 Academy 17.
1: Great,
2: Guardian Metro. I've been in papers from 17. If you look back at my history when I'm 30, you can say that, you know what, that kid was the grime kid since like Chip, and that he put in that work, fully represented Lewisham everywhere he went, bigged up grime. That's what I want to have as my foundation level, because like you said, I've only been doing this 2 years.
1: You've done a lot more people, bro.
2: I think what it is work ethic. Some people are built differently. You know how hard it is to put together a quality release and an album as well. It takes time, and I feel like some people cut corners, some people don't really take it as seriously as they should. When I say I live and breathe this and bleed, it affects my health sometimes. Take this and prioritise this over my own health. It's mad.
1: And how did you go around getting Screwviz on the new single, bro?
2: So I've known Screw for a while, and we linked up naturally at Mode FM one time, and we just had a really deep, meaningful conversation, and since then we've always been good. So when I found Dessa, and I was sitting with my manager, I was like, someone needs to go on this. It was three verses. I'm like, the third verse needs to slap. We need someone on there.
1: Yeah.
2: And he said to me, Screwfizzer. And it's weird because I literally had his phone number from like 2 weeks ago.
1: Yeah.
2: So I phoned him up. I sent him a tune. He said, bro, I'm going to lace this and send it back. Three weeks, laced, sent back, done.
1: It's a big tune, man. You want to introduce a tune? Let's not go and listen to it, bro.
2: Say no more, man. What's going on, myself? Yizzy on your airways right now. About to press play on my brand new tune, Dessa, featuring Screwfizzer, produced by Teddy Music. I hope you enjoy it.
1: Teddy.

0: Fizzy, man.
1: Bye, brother.
0: You're bringing the Yardie thing to the grime. You missed that.
1: Trust me, bro. Bringing that back. Big up the Caribbean roots.
0: Yeah,
1: to get me
0: sick, man. Sick. And we're about to get into a game, Yuzi. You ready for the game? Are you competitive?
2: This is not his first time playing a game on the show.
3: He's saying his first rodeo.
1: I'm hella competitive, though. I can't lie. Okay. I'm hella competitive.
2: I'm going to play you. I've got 8 clips going on. Nizzy, in honour of you being here, and you've got a song called Parental Guidance.
1: I do.
2: Been editing a lot of songs to make them more family friendly.
1: Wow.
2: The problem is I have bleeped out the wrong word. It's not the swear word that I've bleeped out. I've bleeped out another word. I'm just going to play the clip and I want you, I've got some options here, what the missing word is. Okay? Okay?
0: Can it be a bad word though?
2: I can tell none of them are swear words. All right, I've accidentally not bleeped out the swear word. Let's start with
1: that. It's a couple yard man. Words in there.
2: Well, let's start with this sweary girl, Gwen Stefani. That you were talking shit and you didn't think that I would hear you. What do you think? So what she says is, and I heard that you were talking shit and you didn't think that I would it.
1: I think
2: what's
1: I
2: the word?
1: Are you giving us options?
2: I'm going to give you 3 options. And if you need them, do you need them or do you know them?
1: I think I know it.
0: You can't. You've got to take the options just in case.
3: Really?
1: Yeah.
0: Just in case.
3: Go on in.
2: Well, you like to live
1: in case
2: life
1: I'm completely wrong.
2: I'll take a vote. Who wants the options? Who doesn't want the options?
1: No. I'm not trying to be an idiot in case I get it wrong.
2: Oh, okay. Really. So it could be, you didn't think that I would know it.
1: Oh, yeah, cool, that's fine.
2: It could be that you didn't think I would mind it, or it could be that you didn't think I would hear it. There are the options.
1: All right, cool.
2: I heard that you were talking shit and you didn't think that I would hear it, mind it, or know it. Got it? Okay. Let's move on. Write it down. Write it down. Let's move on to Lana Del Rey. Lips you call eyes are white like eyes. We've actually clipped. I don't know why, but there's no swear word on this or the one that I'm thinking. I don't know. That's a weird clip. But basically, on that, she says, my pussy tastes like Pepsi Cola.
0: What the hell?
2: My eyes are wide like pie. What pie is it, do you think? Do you think it? Do you need it again?
0: No.
2: You got it? Do you think it's A, apple, B, pumpkin, or C, cherry? Which pie are her eyes like? We know what a Pepsi Cola's like. We know what that tastes like. But what are her eyes like? Okay, moving on to... this is from Rihanna. Oh, no, that is not Rihanna. That's Gwen. This is Rihanna. Shit, your wife in the backseat of my brand new bar. Don't act like you forgot. That is shit. Yeah. Shit your wife in the backseat of my brand new foreign. Don't act like you forgot. I call the shots.
1: Wait, so what's the word?
2: A bus, B car, C coach. The backseat of my foreign what?
1: I thought it was foreign.
0: That's what I thought.
2: Not foreign. Foreign.
1: This
2: something.
1: Might be the first one where I got
3: play
1: most
3: again,
1: of them.
3: Play
1: right.
3: Again. Play again.
2: Yeah. Sure. Listen in.
1: I like this. Shit your wife in the backseat of my brand new foreign.
2: Don't act like you forgot. Yes, what is it? Is it car, bus, or coach? For Rihanna there. Yeah, she's got a lot of money, so she could afford a foreign coach, couldn't she?
1: I was going to say, foreign coach. That's a new one.
2: Exactly. Right, or a bus, right? She could have any of these things.
1: Pimped out coach.
2: Okay, moving on to the next song. This is from Limp Bizkit. Right here, Limp Bizkit is right here. People in the with their hands in the air. Because if you don't care, then we don't care. Fred Durst there. Now I know why you'd be loving this shit right here. L-I-M-P Bizkit is right here. People in the put them hands in the air, because if you don't care, then we don't care. Are people putting their house, bath, or shed? People in the house, people in the bath, or people in the shed? Put them hands in the air.
1: I think I'm doing all right with this kid.
0: Me
2: okay.
0: too.
1: Alright, still.
3: Still bugged out about the Lana Del Rey one, though, I'm not gonna lie.
0: Yeah, it could be anything.
1: If you took away the options, I'd struggle though. I don't know all these songs.
2: I see. Okay. Well, let's try this one then from The Weeknd. It's The Hills.
1: No, this chick inside and out.
2: That's The Weeknd though, with The Hills. Saying, when I'm fucked up, that's the real me. Yeah, I only call you when it's half. Is he saying when it's half? Half after 6, half past 5, or when it's half an hour until EastEnders is on TV? What's he saying?
1: Like, it's easy.
2: What is he saying in that one? Because you know he is a big EastEnders fan. That's also
1: his really?
2: Favourite TV show. Oh, it's Killer Keller's favourite. It's not. He doesn't have a TV. We found that earlier. Doesn't have a TV. So you have a lot in common with The Weeknd there. Have we all got something for The Weeknd?
1: Yeah.
2: You got something? Okay.
1: I got that one down.
2: Let's move into the soft melodic sounds of Slipknot. You may need that one again because it's very fast,
0: that,
2: right?
0: That was
2: you
0: wild.
3: It's a wild one.
2: I'm going to tell you what the lyric, and then you can listen to it. The lyric is, two fucks to beg and not afraid to care. What's the matter with boop anyway? But let's listen to it again and see if you can pick it up from the melody. So, the options are, what's the matter with vanity anyway? What's the matter with calamity anyway? What's the matter with insanity anyway? It's one of those words. Vanity, calamity, or insanity?
4: I think I know that one.
2: Okay. Do you like a bit of Slipknot there, Graham?
0: Who's that? Slipknot.
2: You like Slipknot? Got a new single out.
0: I'm on all the emo ting.
5: Breaking Benjamin, I love all of them, man.
2: And also on the emo ting, let's acknowledge the fact it is World Goth Gay today. So let's acknowledge that.
3: Yeah, old tight.
2: We're all in some black for
5: Usually I'm all black.
2: Well, blue, you're wearing a dark blue, which is still gothy.
5: Close enough.
2: It's World Goth Day. Okay, so now we're moving on to this song from Pink.
5: I know this tune.
2: Do you ever feel like you're nothing? Do you ever feel like you're nothing? You're fucking pretty, pretty please if you ever, ever feel like you're nothing. Is it A, perfect, B, amazing, C, wonderful?
0: What's that? Can you say that again?
2: The song?
0: You say the answers.
2: Ah, perfect, amazing, or wonderful? You want to hear it again?
0: Yeah, please.
2: Yeah, okay. If you
5: Do you know what you should have done?
0: Half the words, isn't it?
2: Yeah. I should say, actually, it's not really limited to that one, is it? Because you can hear the beginning and the T on the end. I can tell you, I think if you don't get this one, you're pretty stupid. If you do get it wrong, I take that back.
5: We should have picked a Grim Sicker song and see if, like, an old song and see if you remember the old lyrics. Because I forget old lyrics all the time.
2: Finally, we're going for this song from Eminem. I do it. I don't give a damn what you think. I'm doing this for me. So fuck the world, feed it beans. If you think you're stopping me, I'm gonna be what I set out to be. I'm doing this for me, so fuck the world, feed it beans. It's up if it thinks it's stopping me. Now, is it A, gassed up, B, mashed up, C, smashed up? What's he saying there?
0: I don't think gas was about them, was it?
3: I don't know. Can you play again one more time?
2: Yeah, sure. I do it. I don't give a damn what you think. I'm doing this for me, so fuck the world, feed it beans. It's up. If it thinks it's stopping me, I'm gonna be what I set out to be. Mashed or smashed is one of the words there. I'm gonna take some answers, starting with you, Yizzy. Let's go back to Gwen Stefani.
5: Okay.
2: And
5: I was covering my sheet like it.
2: No, you're good. Because you know what? You came in before and it was Marcel here, right? And he is a cheater.
5: He got his own question wrong as well, didn't he?
2: Yeah, he did.
5: That's mad.
2: He did, you're right.
3: That's impressive.
2: So we have Gwen Stefani with this. Said you were talking shit and you didn't think that I would What's the word you got, Yizzy? What do you think?
5: Hear it.
2: Mm-hmm. What do you have?
3: Hear it.
2: What do you have? Let's see if we're right. Said you were talking shit and you didn't think that I would hear it. Yeah. There you go. All right. Grim Sickers with Lana Del Rey. What do you think? I bet she tastes like Pepsi Cola.
3: It's cold.
2: What eyes are her like? Which pie?
0: I said cherry, man.
2: Cherry, okay.
0: But I should have went with apple.
2: Did you say cherry?
0: Yeah.
2: What did you say, Yizzy?
5: I said cherry.
2: You said cherry, Yizzy?
5: It's starting to do with our eyes.
2: Okay, well, cherry, you got cherry. Oh. What did you say?
5: I said apple. Listen.
2: Let's listen to it and see who's right. Pepsi Cola, my eyes are white like cherry pie. Cherry pie.
5: Why would you say eyes wide like apple pie? That doesn't really make sense.
2: Or pumpkin pie doesn't really work.
3: I fucking panicked. All right.
0: Panic answer.
3: Can't win them all. Where would you put them?
2: Moving on to Rihanna. Let's go. What is it? Do you think it's bus, car, or coach? Shall we say? What you got, Grim?
0: Car.
2: Car? Yeah. Yizzy?
5: Yeah, definitely car.
2: Car? What you car, got? Yeah. Car shirts.
5: I thought she said whip.
0: Yeah, I went through. Your wife in the backseat of my brand new
2: foreign car. Don't act like you forgot. Very good. Right, so we had Limp Bizkit there. Was it house, bath, or shed, as Fred Durst? Yizzy, what do you think?
5: House?
2: Okay, definitely. What are you saying?
3: House.
2: Let's hear it. Right here, L-I-M-P, Bizkit is right here. People in the house put their hands in the air. Because if you don't care, we don't care.
3: Just like that.
2: Very good. Now, Kilakala, Weekend, The Hills.
3: Yeah.
2: What is it? After 6 past 5 or an hour until EastEnders is on TV?
3: Five,
2: what do you think it is? Five? What you've got over here, Yizzy?
5: Past 5.
2: You got 5? What have you got?
0: Half past.
2: Half past. Well, yeah, okay, let's listen.

0: Moving on to Slipknot. What do we have, Grim Sickers? Vanity, Calamity, or Insanity?
1: Listen, I put Vanity as a guess.
0: Vanity,
1: man.
0: Okay, I guess, yeah, that works. What have you got, Izzy?
2: Insanity.
0: Okay, what have you got?
2: I'm with Insanity.
0: Let's listen to it.
2: What the hell?
0: Calamity.
1: To be fair, I didn't even understand what he was saying. Didn't get it.
0: They all work, though, to be fair, in that lyric. Okay, no points there for you. Right, what about Pink? What's she saying? Perfect, amazing, or wonderful? Back to you, Izzy.
2: Perfect.
0: Perfect.
1: Yeah. Well, that was it. That, the answer was in there, wasn't
0: it? You got perfect. Yeah, yeah. Very good. Well done, guys. That was a tough one.
2: Yeah.
0: And so, now we've got, finally... We have Eminem, Not Afraid. What have you got? Gassed up, mashed up, or smashed up? What do you think, Izzy?
2: Gassed up.
0: You went with gas. What have you said?
1: Smashed.
0: Smashed up. Let's see who's right. I do it. I don't give a damn what you think. I'm doing this for me. So fuck the world. Feed it beans. It's gassed up.
2: I guessed that one.
0: Everyone's done very well there. Oh, I gave a point accidentally to you, Grim. You didn't win that one.
3: He set trend with the gas too.
0: Grim? 6 points, good.
1: Not too
0: third
1: bad.
0: Place. But yeah. Actually, in joint first place is Yizzy and Kelly Callagher with 7.
3: We got there. Cheers.
0: That was good.
2: Gang, gang, hold up.
0: No, some good guessing there, I think.
2: That's right, yeah. A lot of guessing, man.
1: A lot of guessing.
2: No, I'm still bugging about that Lana Del Rey one.
0: I know. Cherry pie. Happy. I feel like American is more cherry pie than apple pie. Is apple pie a big thing around? It's very cherry pie. Pan pumpkin pie.
2: Pumpkin pie.
3: Apple pie just sounds like McDonald's for me. I don't really know anything past McDonald's.
0: It does.
1: But that's a good game, man. But yeah, well, Izzy, what can we expect for you to cover for the rest of the year, bro? What we got, man?
3: So I'm at Park Life Festival.
1: I'm there as well.
0: Very good lineup
3: there. Isn't it Saturday as well?
1: I'm there Sunday. On the streets.
3: Okay, I'll probably link up anyway. I'm there tonight.
1: Yeah, the weekend.
3: Yeah,
1: man. We're there headlining, bro.
3: There you go.
1: Shout out to link up, bro.
2: Yeah, go on.
1: Link up. Yeah, link me. No, seriously, link me, though.
3: Yeah, Park Life there. I'm going to Estonia June 14th.
1: No, wait, I'm hearing there's grand festivals out there. A couple of men are flying out there, aren't they?
3: Me, Safwa, and Discarda, Tommy B, couple.
1: That's a good lineup, man. Yeah, that's a good lineup, bro.
3: What else? I'm doing Transmission Festival with Grime Originals.
1: Yeah.
3: I'm doing another festival that I can't announce.
1: Yeah. Is that coming up next month?
3: Early next month.
2: Do the math.
1: Probably not. But what about song wise though?
3: So my next song is dropping next Friday, which is Dessa.
1: You're flying, bro.
3: And then after that, June 7th, the EP's out.
1: Yeah.
3: 8 songs, Madness. I got Mad Visuals to drop.
1: And maybe we can squeeze another show in before the end of the year.
3: Oh, yeah, 100%. We're going to get another one in there.
1: Trying to
3: organize a show and run an EP at the same time.
1: But yes, thank you for coming in, Yizzy, man.
3: Anytime, bro.
1: We'll be next up. And then we'll link up after you.
3: 1,000.
0: Well, as that is. It is actually the end of the show now, guys. Thank you both to you two, Grim Sickers, for being amazing.
2: Thank you for having us.
0: I think we'll end the show with a bit of Tertia May. But thank you guys. We'll be back next week.
3: Bless you.

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1: Good morning.
2: Good mid dudes.
1: Mid dudes.
2: Yeah.
1: We are mid dudes.
2: We are mid dudes. Mid dudes. Mid dudes. That's the song. It's a work in progress.
1: Mid dudes.
2: That's Fan Club. Hello, my name is Nick Helm.
1: And my name is Nathaniel Metcalf.
2: And you're listening to Nick
1: and Nat's
2: Metcalf's
1: Fan Club.
2: I'm just sorry to throw in that Metcalf curveball at you. I just think I'm probably slightly better known than you, and I can get away with just being Nick.
1: Reckon.
2: I think people know Nick.
1: Okay, but like Madonna.
2: Yeah, like Madonna or Prince Philip. I call him Philip. And what a lovely day. Isn't it warm?
1: It is warm.
2: Sweaty
1: street,
2: though,
1: yeah.
2: Isn't it? Fucking
1: it is
2: hot,
1: sweaty.
2: Hot in the city tonight. Who is it?
1: Hot in the city tonight.
2: Yeah, it's Billy Idol.
1: Is it?
2: I think it is. Yes, it is. So we've got a jam-packed episode this week.
1: Oof, got so much. Much content.
2: So much content. It seems silly to put any content in the first half hour. So we won't. We've done a minute and a half, and we've got straight into it. Straight into
1: the show.
2: Straight into the show. Did you watch the BAFTAs last week?
1: I did watch the BAFTAs last week.
2: Did you watch the BAFTAs?
1: Did you enjoy?
2: I didn't watch it.
1: Oh, did you not?
2: Didn't watch it.
1: I don't know. Wrote Joanna Lumley's script. It was something else.
2: Yes, but that's. But my friend Christine Rose, who is a comedy writer, pointed out that it's not the writer that has forced Joanna Lumley to say the thing. The writer is very low down on the pecking order. It's Joanna Lumley has said, "Yeah, I'll do that." The director of the show has said, "Yeah, that's good." Everyone. Yes. The writer has given them, I would say, for those opening monologues, a selection of maybe 100 jokes.
1: And they've gone,
2: that one.
1: I'll give you an example, Nick.
2: And I would say that the writer would sometimes be like, no, not that one. Like, they'd be mortified.
1: Yeah.
2: But they're sat at their hands by that point. I didn't see it. What I did do was I opened it up on a YouTube tab, and and I never got around to watching it yesterday.
1: There was a bit where they said, coming up to present an award, we've got one of the stars of the new superhero Netflix series, The Umbrella Academy. I wonder what their special powers are. Keeping the rain off you. And it was just like cutting to audience members who were just kind of like going, oh. Like, it's just like you felt wounded. You're going like, oh no.
2: Fair enough, though. I mean, what else are they going to do? I wonder what they're good at. Getting lost in a pub. Yeah. I found an umbrella. I got it from TK Maxx, and it was a rainy day, and I needed an umbrella, and I bought one. I think it was $7.99, and it had a button. I tell you what I was a fan of. just make it relevant.
1: It's relevant.
2: And it had a button, and then the action.
1: The whole umbrella opened.
2: Yeah, the action of the umbrella opening was absolutely gorgeous.
1: Oh,
2: it was just fucking so fucking satisfying. Mm. The handle was sort of like a matte finished. It wasn't quite rubbery, but it was kind of like, it was nice to the touch.
1: Mm-hmm.
2: You could get a good grip on it. It was like, it wasn't a retractable umbrella. It was just a full length umbrella, like a walking cane. So when like a parasol.
1: It's very good for
2: $7.99. It's TK Maxx, isn't it?
1: Oh.
2: That's what I used to call Tom Kerridge, but he's lost a lot of weight. And the other thing was that he had it had the colours that you'd have of, like, what's the name of that bank that has the coloured umbrellas?
1: I know exactly what you mean. What is that? Is that
2: Wilford and Brimley?
1: Bradford and Brimley?
2: Wilford and Brimley.
1: Wilford and Brimley, yeah. Wilford Brimley, it's the same age as Brad Pitt when he made it. All right, mate.
2: You know Wilford Brimley? He was the same age as Brad Pitt when they were both born. All right, mate, we get it. He's probably a very heavy drinker.
1: I watched the film.
2: I haven't finished my story, mate.
1: packed with content.
2: Do you know what we've stopped doing? Listening to each other. So I'm just going to turn your mic down while I finish this story.
1: Bradford and Bingley.
2: But it was like a pastel version of the Bradford and Bingley umbrella. Mm-hmm. And it was pissing it down that day, I remember. And hang on a minute.
1: Sandwich.
2: It's pissing it down that day, I remember. And me and the kid from Uncle decided to get out of the rain and go and see Bohemian Rhapsody. I'd spent the whole morning boasting about my new umbrella and showing off, and I even let him have a go on it.
1: Press the button.
2: Open.
1: He must have been excited, didn't he?
2: Oh, he loved it. I mean, what else is a 16-year-old boy going to do? We went to see Bohemian Rhapsody, and I loved that film. I don't think it's a good film by any stretch of the imagination, but it is an enjoyable film. Does it deserve Best Picture Oscar? Yes. And
1: does it?
2: And I haven't read any newspapers or any websites in a long time, but I think Bryan Singer deserves a bit of recognition. all the best to him. So fucking hell. In all the excitement of seeing Bohemian Rhapsody and some of my heroes brought to life on the big screen.
1: The kid from Jurassic Park
2: brought to life yet again. I left the... Well, end of story. I left the umbrella in the cinema.
1: Oh.
2: And I didn't even notice it at the time. Furious I was. And I'm embarrassed to say I took it out on that kid. What have you been a fan of this week?
1: Well, I was about to say... I don't know. It seems...
2: What were you going to say?
1: It was an aside rather than a point.
2: When you were interrupting me earlier, what were you going to say?
1: Yeah, exactly, because I was interrupting because it was an aside rather than a good point. I was about to say I watched the film Moneyball yesterday.
2: Oh, yeah.
1: I quite like it, but I think Brad Pitt sometimes in films where he's playing like a normal person, and I've noticed this, I think Brad Pitt pulls a face in films where he's meant to be like a normal, not especially good-looking person. I think he does a thing where he juts out his bottom lip, and he does this thing where it's like in his head he's going... I need to not look like incredibly handsome, so I'm going to do a little thing. And it's like, I think you do this in lots of films where you're trying to be a bit more everyman-y. And he sort of juts out his bottom lip and he sort of does this kind of sort of like face like that.
2: Yeah, I've noticed that. Now you mention it. Yeah.
1: And I think that's what it is. And I wonder if consciously or unconsciously he's going, well, it's going to look ridiculous to be this sort of everyman bloke, because everyone will just be like, it's Brad Pitt. And it feels like, I wonder if that's the thing he does.
2: I wouldn't totally discredit Brad Pitt's attractiveness down to just his looks. It's probably also down to how successful he is and how much money he's got.
1: Mm.
2: So maybe if he pretended not only to be ugly, but also a poor lazy man, then maybe that would help his performance. I find that offensive. Oh, let's give Christian Bale an Oscar. He was fat for one film. Give me an Oscar.
1: I don't know as well. Like, I think the funny thing
2: give
1: about
2: me an Oscar.
1: Vice is, when you see it, you go, oh, look at him. He looks so different, doesn't he? And then you go, but then you think, I mean, he doesn't look much like Dick Cheney, though, does he?
2: He's unrecognisable.
1: Dick Cheney.
2: I didn't know. Yeah. You go, who the hell is that? But oddly, yeah, you're not going... Dick Cheney.
1: Yeah.
2: Yeah, really weird.
1: It's like that film Foxcatcher that came out a few years ago, and you had Steve Carell and what's the fella called? Dancer. Magic Mike. What's he called, that fella? You know what I mean?
2: Channing Tatum.
1: And they're wearing like prosthetics.
2: I've seen Magic Mike 37 times.
1: Have you?
2: My favourite film. Well, I've not got all the way through it.
1: But you don't know, like, it's based on real people, but they're not, like, famous people, right?
2: What, Magic Mike?
1: No. Is it?
2: What?
1: Foxcatcher.
2: Oh, Foxcatcher. Famous people. It's a famous case, isn't it? It was made famous by the film. I've not seen the film.
1: It seems weird that they wear prosthetics, but it's like you wouldn't know what those people look like anyway,
2: yeah,
1: right?
2: Yeah, but they're wearing prosthetics so that you're not thinking, oh, look, it's Channing Tatum. You're thinking, it's Channing Tatum in prosthetics.
1: With like a film star in, right? With recognisable people.
2: I think that if you, let's just say you're Channing Tatum and you've given yourself kind of like a broken nose. I think that if I was an actor with a broken nose, I'd find that offensive that it had taken work away from me. I think that you should only do what you are. Which is why I feel very guilty about acting in the sitcom Uncle, because
1: you're not an uncle.
2: I'm not one. I tell you what, I am a big fan of this week. I watched the trailer for Aladdin.
1: Oh, yeah, yeah. Mm. Weird, wasn't it? Because, like, I don't know what people's... I mean, I've got no real attachment to Aladdin.
2: No, it's fucking awful. It's one of the worst things that...
1: I don't know what you're talking about. I just think, like, sure.
2: I read an article yesterday, right, about... I would say a still image of Will Smith as the genie.
1: Yeah.
2: Yeah? Fine. Right? You go, yeah, that's pretty much what I was expecting.
1: Yeah.
2: In action, in motion, it's a bit of an odd one.
1: Because like people seem to be like, oh, I can't believe he doesn't look like he does in the cartoon. You go, I mean, he does.
2: Have people actually said that?
1: Yeah.
2: I think what's... So I

0: never been paid that much for one job. But I haven't I haven't been paid far off that for one job.
1: Right.
0: For something on Dave.
1: Yeah.
0: And you go, that's crazy.
1: That is crazy.
0: That's crazy. You're Thor. I do find that crazy. And then Scarlett Johansson got paid. Is it Johansson or Johansson? I mean, when you replied there, you cut off the beginning of the word. Yeah, you've done it again. Just press the button and then count to three and then it's Johansson.
1: Do you know what? When I just realised, because when Natalie does that, I can only go by mouth. I can't
0: you can't hear
1: anything.
0: Her?
1: No.
0: Oh.
1: Is it only going through to Nick's headphones?
0: Oh, that's a bit unfair. So Scott Johansson
1: got paid. Is it
0: Johansson? It's Johansson. That's what I say whenever I see my favourite band.
1: Alice Cooper.
0: Johansson.
1: It's weird when you did it.
0: It's weird. I'm always mispronouncing the word handsome. So that's what I say every time I see Brad Pitt.
1: Yeah.
0: When he's not acting like an ugly man. it's crazy that that's what he's doing. Scarlett Johansson got paid $2 million and Brie Larson's just got paid $5 million for the first Captain Marvel film. And then for the second Avengers film, Robert Downey Jr. got paid $40 million.
1: Yes.
0: And then for the first Avengers film, he got something like $40 million. And for the second Avengers film, Age of Ultron, he got paid $80 million for Age of Ultron. And that's Disney.
1: Yes. But they're doing that thing now, aren't they? Because he knows.
0: But do you know what I mean? It's just like, they've got enough money to pay Robert Downey Jr. $80 million.
1: Yeah.
0: Why does Will Smith look so shit in the Aladdin trailer?
1: Because Robert Downey Jr.'s got the money. I didn't think it looked so. I just thought it looked fine, right?
0: It looks awful.
1: I don't get what people's issues are. It just looks all right. What do you imagine it's going to look like? It's going to look like that, isn't it?
0: But it would have looked better if they'd have literally just painted Will Smith blue.
1: Right, I suppose.
0: But they've sort of like his body. I know he's meant to be like a puff of smoke, but his body just. It feels like it's sort of like juddering, and his face doesn't feel like it's like.
1: In the right place,
0: or consistently in the right place.
1: Maybe they filmed it one of those Instagram filters where they've just swapped the head off something else and they've put it on.
0: Maybe, but I'm just checking that our next guest hasn't worked on this. So in the week I went to see. I just think it's weird, but I think all those Disney films are weird. I think I really hated Beauty and the Beast. I think Beauty and the Beast is one of my favourite Disney films, next to Sleeping Beauty, which I think in terms of Art Deco, like the style of the animation in Sleeping Beauty is fantastic.
1: Yeah, I really agree. I mean, I think that's it. Like, I think we're talking a lot about that kind of aesthetics of Disney movies. Whereas I really like I know you were criticising me for it, but I really like the aesthetic on stuff like Atlantis and Hercules.
0: Well, Hercules was Gerald Scarfe. And it's based on that. And what I like about Hercules is that they made a conscious... It's still recognisably Disney, but they've made a decision to do something different.
1: Yeah.
0: And I like that. And I can say that the art direction on Atlantis is fine. The film is fucking boring, though. And I would say that. I got like a Happy Meal toy of Atlantis. And, yeah. Anyway, that's not an anecdote. it was Milo, and he came with a big book, and what you do is you'd scribble over it with a pencil, and...
1: James Garner, Michael J. Fox.
0: Atlantis is... but it's such a fucking boring film. But I would say that a lot of Disney films don't really work for me. Mm. I do prefer... I don't understand why they don't just crank out fairy tale films, and they should do them all.
1: Yeah.
0: And they sort of do that, and like Tangled was Rapunzel, but I hated Tangled.
1: Yeah,
0: Frozen was the Swan,
1: the Snow Queen,
0: and all sort of based on that. And I was just like, yeah, it's fine.
1: I really like Frozen when I saw it, and I wasn't really expecting to.
0: I saw it on a ferry, so I think it was kind of like it was judged. You know, I mean, it didn't.
1: I'll tell you which film I saw on a ferry once: The Lawnmower Man. And I think because I was in international waters. There was no 15 certificate. Sorry, it was about 10.
0: Yeah, abandoned ship.
1: Oh, yeah. Pierce Brosnan, of course.
0: Pierce Brosnan, of course. And
1: can we get Pierce Brosnan on?
0: Can we get Pierce Brosnan on?
1: Thank you.

0: Good. And to Jeff Fahey.
1: Jeff Fahey.
0: Who was replaced by... in the sequel?
1: I don't know.
0: Is it Matt Frewer?
1: Oh, is it? That makes sense.
0: Yes. Oh, my God.
1: Matt Frewer.
0: Really quite good at this. Yeah, so I but the Beauty and the Beast film, I just thought was like, well, what's the point? It was the same with The Greatest Showman, when I watched The Greatest Showman. It's just like, what's the point in having them all on if you're just going to auto-tune the fuck out of every single person that's there? And Hugh Jackman can sing.
1: Yeah,
0: but
1: he's from musical.
0: Auto-tuned the fuck out of on The Greatest Showman. And you're just like, it sounds horrible. It sounds horrible. Just get one good take of him singing it and then composite his best takes in a straight line, and then make
1: there's already a musical about Barnum, isn't there?
0: What's it called?
1: Barnum. There's one, and it was had
0: which one's the best?
1: Well, I haven't seen. I've seen bits of
0: which
1: Barnum.
0: One, which one's the best? Is it The Greatest Showman or is it Barnum?
1: Barnum.
0: Yeah, it's Barnum Barnum. that's just. Sorry, I'm always trying to set you up for something, mate.
1: I know, but I got your Ready Break one earlier, but that was off air.
0: Oh, that was off air. That one was. No, let's not bother.
1: no, let's not.
0: From Uncle Andy, love this 2-hour laugh fest from Mick Helm.
1: Mick Helm?
0: And Nathaniel Metcalf.
1: I mean, mine's right.
0: Fan Club on Spotify is the best thing Mick has done since Uncle. Keep it light. Is that meant to be annoying?
1: How many stars did that one get?
0: Did my dad write that? Because that's how he used to sign my birthday cards. He's a lazy writer. And he just said, Mick. And you go, who's Mickey? Who's Mickey?
1: It's a nice one. Mick Helm.
0: Mick Helm.
1: There he is. Good old Mickey.
0: It's 5 stars. I don't give a shit. He can fucking stick his 5 stars down his...
1: Or she.
0: Down his dick. And they're spiky stars, famously. But anyway, the Beauty and the Beast thing, you just like go, everything that they've added has taken away from the
1: live action Beauty and the
0: Beast. It's ridiculous. The whole thing about Gaston being a good looking bully that nobody in town respects. Everyone's sort of like taking the piss out of Gaston behind his back in the live action one. And you go, doesn't that completely undermine the point of your message, which is that Belle has to leave town because you're all a bunch of bastards, and then she finds love with a beast who is actually is pure of heart.
1: But he's ugly though, isn't he?
0: But look, if no one in the village actually respects Gaston, then why has Belle got a problem? She's part of the establishment as opposed to part of the minority.
1: Mm. So that does make sense.
0: I just think it's and that's like just one change that they made, which fundamentally just unravels the rest of the film. And you go, well, what's the point in this? It was better. It was much better than the animated film. Anyway, I don't really like these. I like the Jungle Book, and
1: the live action one.
0: Yeah,
1: I did. And I didn't expect to.
0: But what's the point in doing a live action Lion King?
1: I think
0: it's not Lion King. It's still animated.
1: Yeah, it's still going to be the same, really. It's just going to be computer generated rather than.
0: I mean, live action Lion King. What's live? Have you gone to the Sahara and you filmed the plains of Africa? And what's live about it? Mm. The savannah. And is that America? I don't know my deserts. But tell you what, I do know. 1984, Ghostbusters. So,
1: go on, this is a movie. What is it?
0: No, I don't want to do one of them. We've got very little time. So, Happy Death Day to You this week was one of the screenings. I really love those films. It's really weird. I watched the first one on, it was like on Sky or something, and I watched the first one and I literally. There was nothing else on, and I couldn't think of anything. You know, do you know what I mean? It was just like, oh, God, we've been scrolling through Netflix for 2 hours, and now it's just like, well, let's just watch this. Neither of us has seen this. And in actual fact, it's really, like, it's a lot of fun. I wouldn't say it's like, I would say that it's not a kid's film, and it's not a grown-up film, but it's kind of like that teenage, it's really great for, like, it's, and the tone of it is really great. It's sort of, like, funny, and it's kind of, like, got some thrills in it, and it's a bit scary, but it's not really...
1: So it's not even sort of Final Destination-y, or that, or similar to that?
0: Not really, but basically, Happy Death Day is basically a slasher version of Groundhog Day.
1: Okay.
0: And it's about a college girl that keeps getting murdered, and she wakes up every day and she's got to solve the case of who keeps murdering her. And then the second one, which starts off like, they're going to do the exact same thing only with a different character, and then it just goes off in a different direction. And basically it's a science fiction one.
1: Okay.
0: I wouldn't even say the jump scares, but there are some bits where they're kind of like, they're quite tense where she's being chased. So it's still sort of part slasher, but mainly it's a science fiction film. And mainly it's a comedy. I just really enjoyed it. I think the tone that they've got in them is just really kind of, you know, you always feel fairly safe. Do you know what I mean? You don't feel like they're going to turn into Hostel or The Human Centipede. They're just kind of like these quite light, fluffy films that are really entertaining for like the hour and a half that you're watching them, and then you can kind of go out and do something. Anyway, I really enjoyed it. Yeah. I wasn't expecting to. But what I did, I also saw Lego 2 in the week. And
1: on Plus.
0: Oh, God. It's just the noisiest film I've ever seen. As soon as it starts, it just bombards you with noise and jokes, and about 50% of the jokes don't work, and it's just sort of like, it's just this constant bombardment of noise, and I think it costs more to make, but it looks cheaper, and it feels like a much smaller film than the first one. And I was just like, I don't know. It's
1: funny,
0: weird though.
1: I've only ever seen them on the small screen. I've not seen any of them at cinema. And I do wonder, watching them, if they suffer. Because I find them both. I've seen the Batman one and the first Lego movie.
0: They're fine.
1: I found them fine. But I feel like I'm meant to get more out of it.
0: I don't know what Ninjago is, so I didn't watch that.
1: No, I haven't seen that.
0: And I felt like that was maybe a more straight Lego one. What I didn't understand about the Lego Batman one is that they got Ralph Fiennes playing Alfred.
1: Yes.
0: And at one point, Batman fights Voldemort out of Harry Potter.
1: Right, yeah.
0: Why didn't they get Ralph Fiennes to do that? Surely there was a joke there.
1: Yeah.
0: Where Alfred and Voldemort meet each other.
1: They've got the same voice or something.
0: And it's the same voice. But they didn't do it. And I don't think Voldemort even speaks. And you just like go, oh, that's a shit. I was hoping that something like that would have.
1: It's almost like on small screen, they don't really work, because I think they can't really do close-ups, and it all just feels like, often you're watching it and there's too much on screen. It's like you're trying to pick out what's going on. It's because they're such small things. I think they're difficult to film.
0: It would be like watching Ready Player One on an airplane.
1: Yes, yeah.
0: There's too much stuff going on. Maybe, but like, people really love it. But I did see it in a cinema that had a lot of kids in, and nobody laughed.
1: Right, oh, that's
0: the whole film. So I don't know. I was sort of disappointed. But what I did find really odd was that it was directed by the guy that directed Juice Bigelow, Male Gigolo.
1: I
0: I only watched it the other week, and then at the end, his name came up on the credits. And I thought, hang on a minute, that's the same guy. And I had to look it up, and I was like, oh, it's mental. But he's got sort of like a background in animation as well. But I wouldn't say I was disappointed, because I didn't really love the first one or the Batman one, but it was a bit like, I was bored. Do you know what? I was bored all the way through it. But then at the end of it, it's not for me, and I just felt old.
1: Sure.
0: I think if you're a parent, it's great.
1: Because it's
0: a cut above, I would say, the majority of animated films for kids. Mm-hmm. And then if you're a kid, you're going to love it. Mm. So it's basically everyone wins in that scenario. But if you're a 38-year-old man who's feeling pretty lonely that day and has just gone to the cinema to hide from the weather, then it might not be everything.
1: You didn't even have an umbrella. Often you return to the cinema, don't you, every week, hoping to find that same umbrella.
0: Yeah.
1: Don't even like films.
0: And the other question I wanted to know was, is there a way of working out the exact date a film was aired on terrestrial TV from the 90s.
1: I reckon there's a way to do it. If the BBC have that genome thing, don't
0: they? Yes, but I'm not convinced it was on BBC.
1: Okay.
0: So the film was Runaway Train, starring John Voight, Rod Steiger and Rebecca De Mornay. Eric Roberts.
1: Eric Roberts, yeah.
0: So it's John Voight, Eric Roberts, Rebecca De Mornay.
1: Written, I think, by Akira Kurosawa.
0: It's based on an idea by Kurosawa. Yeah. And I don't really remember much about the film, but I do remember that it was on TV on a very special day. And if I could work out the day it was on TV, then I could work out
1: what that special day was.
0: I could work out the exact day of that special day. And on the BBC, the earliest it goes is like 2002, I think, or maybe 1999, but that's a bit too late. It was definitely 93 94. I was in year 9 at school, so I would have been what's year 9,
1: so you'd be about 14.
0: Year 7 is 11.
1: Yeah,
0: 12. I'd have been 13 or 14. But it'd be nice so that I could celebrate that day every year.
1: I bet there is a way. Write in, send an email.
0: But if anyone can work out, I think so. It was Runaway Train. It was possible. So the BBC archives go back to 2002, which makes me think that maybe they bought the rights to Runaway Train.
1: And it Runaway was Train strikes me as more of a BBC film in a kind of when they have their late movies on. Like a sort of an 11 o'clock.
0: I think it was. I don't know, but it wasn't. I don't think it was 11 o'clock. I think it was earlier than that. I think it was maybe. And so someone has suggested that maybe it was the 9 o'clock. And then.
1: ITV.
0: On ITV. And then news at 10.
1: BBC One, Scotland.
0: No, I was in England at the time. So if anyone can help, I'm really trying to work out what the date was way back then.
1: There must be
0: the Runaway Train or something.
1: I bet there is. I mean, someone will know.
0: Possibly. Maybe people remember it. So, you know, maybe people remember it. Rachel tweeted me and said, "I remember it being on after Dame Edna once." So
1: maybe
0: I think collectively, if we all put our brains together,
1: I think let me do something interesting. I know people that the kind of people I think would know that kind of thing.
0: Yeah, and it's within a window, and they wouldn't have shown it every week. Do you know what I mean?
1: Of course, yeah.
0: So it would have been like once a year, once in a 2 year period, I would say, and I could probably work it out from there.
1: And terrestrial TV.
0: Maybe 93 is a bit early. Maybe it would be 94, 95.
1: Okay.
0: Eager to know.
1: Runaway train.
0: Eager to know that date in 1994, 1995, when Runaway Train was on. I think it was ITV.
1: Okay.
0: Could it be BBC?
1: I'm saying it wasn't. Unlikely to be Channel 4 of that era.
0: It wouldn't be Channel 4. I think it was a bit. It wasn't necessarily a mainstream hit, but it's in the realm, and it's
1: in the action-y realm.
0: Maybe it's because it's got a train on it, but it's in the sort of same realm that Narrow Margin was on, where it's not a big hit, but it's an ITV or the Presidio.
1: Yes,
0: let's watch the bloody Presidio.
1: Yeah, well, Channel 4 at the time would have been. It was all sponsored by Stella Artois, reassuringly expensive, and having. It was probably those kind of films, or films made by Channel 4 themselves.
0: Art house films.
1: Or a bit more art house,
0: isn't it? A bit more art house films.
1: Channel 4. Not these days. Anything goes. They're not Channel 4. Dicks out. People with dicks out, didn't they? On Channel 4.
0: God, I watched that. What's that show called?
1: Naked Attraction.
0: Naked Attraction. Oh, my God.
1: It's like the end of civilization, isn't it?
0: I mean, I just couldn't believe that was a show. I watched it for the first time the other week. Couldn't believe it.
1: I can't believe it's a show that's like on more than once ever. Do you know what I mean? It's like that one with Keith Chegwin.
0: It's
1: Naked
0: like
1: Jungle.
0: We're trying it. We're trying this out.
1: Trying out a new format. Oh no! And they go, "We'll never do it again. Don't worry about it."
0: We're trying it every week. We're trying out a new format. She's trying out a new foreskin. Stuff like that. You know, we're just that's the way. Aha! Aha! Joe likes it. So what are we doing? Right, we'll play a song. We've got to keep it on. We didn't do the reviews, did we?
1: No.
0: We've got time for one quick review. Where are they? That's what I want to know. Tell your friends, subscribe. What's the first rule of Fan Club?
1: Tell your friends about Fan Club.
0: What's the second rule about Fan Club?
1: Please tell, for the love of God.
0: For the love of God, tell your friends. We've had some fan art as well this week, but... It's on my Twitter feed, but we haven't got time for any of this this week. I enjoy this lot.
1: Quite enjoyable listen.
0: Quite an enjoyable listen. Cubicle One. You got the first two letters of that right.
1: Mm.
0: See you.
1: Yeah.
0: Cunt.
1: Yeah.
0: So two stars. Two out of five stars. I enjoy this light-hearted conversation between two genuine friends. They mostly come across as entertaining guys. What? Well, that shows just how good we are at radio, isn't it?
1: Yes.
0: Between two genuine friends. It comes across like that, doesn't it, guys? They mostly come across as entertaining guys. Mostly.
1: Mostly.
0: Nathaniel Metcalf and Nicholas Helm. You've spelt my name wrong there for a start.
1: So that's how you write Nicholas Cage, isn't it?
0: That's how you write Nicholas Cage. But I think you'll find that I've got an H in my name, and the H stands for hero and Helm. Nathaniel Metcalf and Nicholas Helm are lovely gentlemen who keep it light and positive. Oh, fuck off. Go fuck yourself.
1: My name's got an L in it as
0: good
1: well.
0: Good work. Five stars. Can
1: L,
0: you get Idris Elbow on the show, please? Yeah, of course. He'll be on next week. Right? That's what we want. We want five stars, to the point, and maybe a suggestion here. Can we get Idris Elbow on? They've said elbow. I think that's a
1: funny joke.
0: That's a joke from before. Someone was talking about
1: Idris Elbow next week, Pierce Brosnan week after. Stay tuned, guys.
0: Idris Elbow next week, Pierce Brosnan the week after that, because in between then we've got Joey Page.
1: That's right.
0: That's right. We've managed to get Joey. We've managed to book Joey Page. If you don't know who Joey Page is, he's another FUBAR host.
1: That's about Brosnan.
0: And then we go back to Brosnan. Is he hosting a show on FUBAR? No. A fan. Five stars. Vixter Wu. Love the rants and the rambles. In-depth film knowledge. Helm at his natural best.
1: Not even mentioned.
0: Tell you what. As it should be, really. You can stay, Vixter Wu.
1: I don't know about Vixter Wu.
0: Absolutely. How do you absolutely name it? And then very funny podcast. Five stars. Thank you. Ian Morley. Indeed your real name. I listen to this podcast while working. While not working, while walking the dogs, while not walking the dogs.
1: He sounds obsessed.
0: Nick and Nathaniel, basically, as long as you don't listen to the show whilst operating heavy machinery. Nick and Nathaniel basically wing it for the duration of the recording. And I think that's brilliant. The end result being a really funny podcast that you can nip in and out of listening to, as opposed to a deep, immersive, long podcast.
1: While walking the dogs.
0: I don't know. This is.
1: But he's saying he listens to it all the time, and then says he dips in and out.
0: Verging on the territory of nagging. While working or walking the dogs or not. Well, yeah. Very funny guy, Ian. I can see why you've got so much fucking time on your hands to write a fucking three-paragraph review on iTunes.
1: Five stars. What's that
0: about? Thanks very much, yeah. I had to question why I was still listening. I had to question why I was still listening though last week when I realised I was just listening to Three Blokes Society and what George McDonald's. Order it, wait for the delivery, and then eat it. Somehow these guys made this very entertaining.
1: Good,
0: that was actually my first listen to this podcast, and I am now hooked. Well, maybe we've got time for a delivery later on today. We'll see. Okay, right. I'm going to play a song, and then we're going to bring our first guest on, and. I will see you at the movies. I should have got the thing lined up before I'd pressed the fucking button. What track is it? This one.
1: It's fine. No one's noticed yet.
0: This is.
1: They'll be listening and out. Dipping and out anyway.
0: This is in order to help people with the Brexit negotiations.

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1: And we're back in the studio, and that was For Britain Only by Alice Cooper, and that's my favourite thing. That's what I like to listen to. So we're all very happy about that. So we're joined in the studio now by Van Ling.
2: Hello.
1: You are a film director.
2: I am indeed.
1: You've just finished directing a film called Cliffs of Freedom.
2: Yes, my first time out.
3: First feature
1: film. Is that your first feature?
2: First feature after 30 years in the business.
1: Yeah, wow. Right. So you started off as a special effects supervisor.
2: Visual effects. I started out actually as the creative / research / technical assistant to James Cameron. That was literally my credit.
3: What does that mean? What does that break down to?
2: That meant I was essentially his extra RAM, kind of handling all sorts of different aspects. I was the research assistant on The Abyss,
1: yeah,
2: which meant looking up how fluid breathing works and how naval salvage would work and underwater oil drilling. And
1: so were you really
2: aliens.
1: Working with practical effects?
2: Actually, a little bit of both. I have probably the weirdest story of how I got into the business. And it happened in 1986. I was a huge fan of Aliens.
1: Yeah.
2: Shot here in lovely UK. A friend of mine on opening night made me a bet, because I do like practical effects and things like that. He challenged me to build a power loader. The big yellow walking forklift, mm-hmm. in the film, and he said, I'm having a party in my dorm on Halloween. You know, I dare you to build a little model or something like this. And I'm like, oh, okay. And Halloween rolls around, and I walk in with a 7.5-foot costume with motorized arms and a rotating light. And yeah. I built this whole thing out of foam core and styrofoam and wood and you know, paper and string and all sorts of things.
1: Yeah, yeah.
2: And I built it was kind of like a backpack with some stilts and things. And that same day when I was building this thing, over the course of the previous weeks, some of the friends who were helping me were like, you really should show this to Jim Cameron. And I'm like, yeah, right. At this time, he had only done Terminator and Aliens.
3: Of course, yeah.
2: And he's at 20th Century Fox.
1: And Piranha 2.
2: And Piranha 2. But he had, he was completely out of reach, of course. And so naturally, I ended up calling over to where their offices were, because I just graduated from college and USC Film School, and had nothing else to do. So I was building this power loader and stuff just for fun as a Halloween costume. And I had been calling them throughout the period after I graduated saying, hey, you got any jobs? And of course, they were like, no, nothing, but call back next month. You know, never talked to anybody, never talked to Jim or anybody, because obviously you get the secretary. But,
1: Was he that easy to get in contact with then?
2: No, he wasn't. That's the whole point. And so, but I had called his production office.
1: But that easy to sort of like get like, you know, when you're like, what is it?
3: Six
1: degrees from Kevin Bacon, where it's kind of like, that's incredible.
2: Yeah, well, what happened was on Halloween, I called them one more time and said, hey, you know, you have any other production assistant positions? No, nothing. We're not in production or anything yet, but, you know, we'll keep you in mind. Well, I got something to show you. What? A power loader. I go, what? One you wear? I said, yeah, it's Halloween, isn't it? Dead silence for a few minutes. And that was like, we'll leave you a pass to the studio. Come on down. We got to see this. So I ended up having to rent a pickup truck and drive this stupid Halloween costume down to 20th Century Fox. They let me on the lot. I go over there, and my friends who are helping me with this, because it's not exactly a one-man operation, they're helping me put this thing on in the parking lot. And people came out of the offices and were looking around, because this was, you know, only a month or two after the movie came out.
1: Yeah.
2: And this was 1986, so it wasn't like nobody did this kind of thing.
1: Yeah.
2: And Gail Ann Hurd comes out.
1: No.
2: Comes to the show. And she says, this is the best walking resume I've ever seen.
1: Yeah.
2: And I'm like blown away. And then she says, hang on a moment. She goes back inside, comes out and says, you might as well use this to make it complete. And she hands me Sigourney Weaver's jumpsuit and Reeboks.
1: Oh, no!
2: And says, just bring them back with the same dirt on them. And
1: did they fit?
2: surprisingly back then, I actually could fit in it.
1: But what about the shoes?
2: And the shoes too. It was amazing. So these were those the high top version of the Reeboks. As you well know, they had a deal with Reebok to make those what they called Alien Stompers. Mm. And the campaign actually never went anywhere because Reebok freaked out. I think that it was an R rated movie. They ended up.
1: What were they expecting? It was a sequel to an R rated movie.
2: But these were the real ones, the high top versions, because the regular ones were shorter. And so I got to go to my friend's party and win the bet wearing Sigourney Weaver's costume.
1: That's incredible.
2: And
1: she was really tall. Well, she is.
2: She was tall. She was tall, and I was much slimmer back then. But so that's kind of how that started. And then a couple weeks later, I get a call. I was living with my parents, working on like a foam core set for one of my friend's student films.
1: Yeah.
2: And I get an answering machine message. At my parents' house, hi, this is Jim Cameron. I heard you built a power loader worthy of note. I'd like to come see it. And so he ended up coming down to my parents' house.
1: No.
2: Okay, in his Corvette, black Corvette. And he came in and saw me working on my friend's student film. And he gets down on the floor with me and says, hey, you know how to cut this kind of thing over? And he comes from Roger Corman.
1: Right.
2: So he knows and totally understands and respects this whole do-it-yourself kind of thing.
1: Yeah.
2: And that's how I first met Jim Cameron. And when he found out that I was, you know, an honor student at SC when I was there, and I loved doing research, and I was interested in, obviously, visual effects and all sorts of things, you know, he said, I'm starting another film called The Abyss, and would you like to be my researcher?
1: Yeah.
2: And I ended up being his researcher, then I ended up being his... when I say technical assistant, that part of it was, you know, I want to stop using a typewriter and get a computer. What should you recommend? And I was like, get a Mac, because I had just gotten a Macintosh back in 1986. It was only 2 years after the famous Apple 1984 thing.
1: Right.
2: And so, you know, I became his computer guy, as well as his researcher, and then...
1: You were the guy that told him to get a Mac?
2: Yeah. Back in the day. And so...
3: So the world could have taken a slightly different turn if you hadn't been there, maybe.
2: Maybe. So does that mean a Terminator's going to be coming after me? I don't know. You tell me. But so I kind of worked with him for 8 years on that. I was a creative supervisor on Terminator 2.
1: I mean, the list of films that you've worked on is basically my childhood. It's like The Abyss, Terminator 2, Congo, Twister, The Relic, Dante's Peak, Titanic, Starship Troopers, which is one of my all-time favorite films of all time ever.
2: Yeah.
1: So you've worked with Paul Verhoeven.
2: I've worked with Verhoeven.
1: What's he like?
2: He's a manic guy, and he's really smart. He's also really engaged. You know, have you ever seen any of the outtakes of him on Starship Troopers being one of the bugs?
1: Right.
2: You know,
1: I saw him do a talk at the BFI once. Yeah. And he's like really passionate and excitable.
2: Yeah, it's interesting. I guess we were referred to. We had a company. My producing partner Casey Cannon. She was the producer of Close to Freedom.
1: Mm-hmm.
2: She and I have been working together for almost 30 years, and we had a company called Band on the Ranch. It was her company, and we did visual effects and screen graphics, meaning a lot of, you know, the computer screens you see in movies.
3: All right,
2: we did a lot. That's why you saw Congo and Twister and The Relic and all these kind of shows on there. But I think we got the Starship Troopers gig because Paul Verhoeven was looking for people to replace the people who they had doing screen graphics because he thought they were boring. They were very military, very dry. And they wanted something more kind of brightly colored to go with that universe.
3: Well, I think the ones you see in the Alien movies are particularly good because they have a real consistent sort of sense of design and things, right? They really do.
2: I'm not sure who did those, but they did a fantastic job on those. You know, there's this wonderful book I found that is about typography in science fiction movies.
3: Yes.
2: David Addy, I think, wrote that.
3: Right, I think I've seen something of it,
2: And he talks about all the, you know, how many times people are using Eurostyle font and, you know, these Futura font and all of these. And they show, like, a lot of the graphics and stuff from Alien and all these other different shows. And I've got a couple. There's, like, one montage page of a bunch of uses of Eurostyle. And I've got a couple of my images in there from Starship Troopers.
1: So. How do you mean? Do you mean, like when it's saying, like, Ellen Ripley and it's got, like, the graphic behind it? And it's got kind of like her date of birth and all of that.
2: Yeah.
1: And you're talking about the font that they use for that.
2: The font that they use for all the signage. You know, the different things. Like, what, in Starship Troopers, we're talking about the fonts for Know Your Foe, and, and, you know, I did all the FedNet stuff.
1: Mm-hmm.
2: So, you know, all the fonts that we use for those things, it's all fascinating stuff. And
3: yeah,
2: if you're really a geek, you will go through Starship Troopers with a fine-tooth comb and try to read every one of those computer screens. There are, like, listings of cadets where all the names are the names of all the characters from John Carpenter's The Thing.
1: Oh, really?
2: Or other things like that. I mean, I was kind of...
3: That is the kind of person I am, I think, because as soon as you go, the typography on screens in yes, please.
1: I mean,
3: book on that.
1: I have read that book.
2: If you really want to find a funny Easter egg, it's one of the screens I did for a movie called Soldier. There's a graphic screen you see in the movie in the middle where he's between wars. And so he's basically just sitting in a barrack, you know, sitting there. And we do this graphic transition where you see it had all these different things. And as you may know, Soldier was kind of, since it was written by David Peoples, who was one of the writers of Blade Runner, they tried to say that Soldier took place in the universe of Blade Runner, which is why if you look closely, you'll see a spinner in that movie.
1: I mean,
2: and what's funny is that the garbage ships...
1: A spinner,
2: you see,
1: for people listening at home, are the flying cars in Blade Runner.
2: There you go. Anybody who's listening at home who did this podcast who doesn't know that?
3: Seriously? I mean, actually, it's probably fine.
2: Yeah. So, but there was a graphic screen in this movie where the producers actually told me, oh, you know, because we want to really tie in the Blade Runner connection, we want you to put as some of the campaigns that his character, the soldier character that he plays, has fought in, are like the Battle of Tannhauser Gate. And, you know, referring to some of the things that Rutger Hauer talks about as Revan in his speech at the end of Blade Runner. So I put those in there, and then I said, well, why don't we go further? And, you know, I put down some, like, the weapons proficiencies that his character has, includes an M41A pulse rifle.
1: Right.
2: For the aliens fans out there, and an Illudium Q36 explosive space modulator, for those of you who are Marvin the Martian fans from Bugs Bunny.
1: That's right.
2: And then I put a bunch of commendations that his character had supposedly gotten, and they were all named after characters that Kurt Russell played in other movies.
1: I watched a YouTube video that went through all of that stuff, and you're the guy that did it.
2: So there's some weird stuff. I love doing that. I was like really big on Easter eggs, and I don't know if your information covers this, but I was also involved in a lot of home entertainment stuff for a lot of these movies, meaning I produced the Abyss Special Edition of both the movie and the Laserdisc, and then the DVD.
1: Right.
2: And I did the same for Terminator 2. And I love putting Easter eggs on the discs that I produce. All the Star Wars DVDs for the first 6 minutes.
1: As in when you have to like go right click on something and then you find like a menu screen.
3: Things.
1: Like when, I think, was it the teaser trailer for Terminator when Arnold Schwarzenegger's in a factory? That was one of the, that was a DVD extra on one of the discs.
2: Yeah, that was a DVD extra, but it was
1: having no, I mean, I thought it was an Easter egg, wasn't it?
2: There's a bunch of Easter eggs. I mean, there's an entire version of the film on the DVD that is different. It already has two versions on there. There's the theatrical version and the special edition.
1: Yeah.
2: We did an extended special edition in which we actually put the alternate ending with old Sarah Connor, which you may have heard of, on there.
1: Yes.
2: So, I mean, there's...
1: What?
2: Is it a
1: DVD or Blu-ray?
2: DVD.
1: So it's a DVD of Terminator 2, where there's three versions of the film on one disc.
2: It's seamless branch. It's one of the things I did. I tried to help pioneer that process. There's a bunch of us who are producing the discs.
1: I'm hyperventilating.
2: There's a lot of stuff out there to find if you just look for it.
3: I remember in the advent of DVDs, though, one of the most disappointing things you could see was when they would just list special features and it would just say interactive DVD menu. You go, come on, mate.
1: Or a trailer. Interactive DVD menu, trailer. And so what you're saying is, you can either pick between watching the trailer or watching the film, okay.
2: Or watching the menus back and forth.
3: That's
2: the thing. I also, one of the things that I did, for better or worse, was I tried to really pioneer the art of doing DVD menus. If you look at the Abyss DVD, the menu system is, you're inside Deep Core and you're actually moving around from area to area, and every area has different things. And there's like, in the middle of Deep Core, I hid behind a door posters of Jim's other movies. That just sounds like a gag. Oh, it's put some posters for Jim's other movies. The idea is you could click on them and it would play a trailer for those movies.
1: That's cool.
3: Nice.
2: So all sorts of things like that. On the Star Wars DVDs, you know, they wanted their normal menus, which is, you know, you have a play menu, a main menu, and then a series of scene menus and so on like that. And I said, hey, there's so many different worlds in the Star Wars universe. What if I randomized them and did three different sets of menus for every movie so that every time you put in the disc, the menus would all be themed to Tatooine. One time you put it in, the next time you put it in, it's Naboo. Next time you put it in, it's, you know, someplace else.
1: Hoth.
2: And we did Hoth, we did Dagobah, we did...
1: Endor.
2: We did Mustafar. We did Coruscant. Because I ended up doing this for all six of the original movies.
1: Mm.
2: You know.
3: Did you match them to the movie?
2: They look like they are right out of the movie. That was one of the things I do. And we got materials from ILM. Because I come from a visual effects background, I knew what to do with those elements.
1: Mm-hmm.
2: It's not on the Blu-ray, because Blu-ray, they decided it's all about functional menus now. It's not about... You notice the menus on Blu-rays are not generally as interesting or fun as the DVD ones, because that's what's the limit of the technology.
1: Right. Yes.
2: So we kind of... The art of menus is only this very specific period of time. When DVDs first came out, to probably about 2006.
3: Well, that's it, because we were talking about it together, weren't we, of how, like, DVD extras are almost like...
1: I love them.
3: It's a thing which is almost past. It's an era that had this sort of period of, like...
1: You have to go on
3: seven
1: YouTube
3: or 8 years.
1: And find what you want there. But I really always loved DVD extras. My first Easter egg I ever found was the one on the X-Men DVD, where there's a guy that runs in halfway through a take wearing a... Halloween style Spider-Man outfit. Oh yes, but you had to find it,
3: right?
2: Yeah.
1: So it's like, you know, I just love DVDs. I love DVDs.
2: Well, you should check out some of the ones that I've worked on.
1: I've probably got most of them.
3: The Abyss, actually. I think now people, I don't think of it as important as it was, but when it came out, that I remember seeing trailers for that and just thinking it felt like such a game changer of it. It just felt like, I don't know how you've done, like, I think the first time you'd see action, computer effects done properly and effectively, it was one of those things. I think The Abyss is a really good example of it, of something where you see it and it's just... It's like your brain suddenly can't quite make out what's happening.
2: Well, see, the big challenge of The Abyss was it was in one scene, the pseudopod, as we call it. Other people call it the water weenie, as they call it. But it was... Here's the challenge of that. I mean, that came straight out of Jim's brain, and it was brilliant. And we came up with thousands of ways to do it, and the only one that really kind of would work was computer graphics.
1: Well, what are some of the other ways that you would have tried to have done that?
2: I talked about replacement animation, which is like stop motion animation where you replace each frame with a different sculpture. That kind of thing has been done before. Craig Reardon did it in shows like Dreamscape. Did you ever see the Dennis Quaid, Christopher Plummer?
1: Never saw Dreamscape.
2: But Dreamscape had Kate Capshaw and Dennis Quaid as people who could go into people's dreams. Not in a Freddy way, but to try to unlock a murder mystery or whatever. And it was quite interesting. That was back in the 80s. You guys should know that movie.
3: I feel like I can see the cover.
2: They did a Snake Man thing where they use replacement animation, which meant to do the transformation, they sculpted like a couple dozen different man face to snake face thing, and now we do it with computers, but back then you had to do it a different way.
3: That's different from something like the Hammer Draculas where he sort of dies at the end and you see this sort of slightly different decomposing.
2: Yeah, that's one in which they lock the face down and they shoot him and then they add a little bit of makeup and then they take some more footage and they'll
1: What's
2: add
1: this
2: a little
1: film?
2: Makeup.
3: The Hammer Dracula.
2: Yes. This is the correct one.
3: Okay, now I don't think I have seen
2: this. Notice the Indiana Jones-esque poster there?
3: Yes, very much so.
2: Anyway, there's so that was one of the things we discussed on how to do it. Somebody came up with some of the most ridiculous ideas for trying to do the pseudopod. One of them was to take a sock puppet and project. You know, Scotchlight is the material that is on road signs that reflects back the light really, really strongly. Mm-hmm. Make a sock puppet out of Scotch light and project water patterns on it.
3: Wow.
2: Somebody suggested that. Another person, actually a visual effects person, you know, we were talking to various people, how would you do this kind of thing? They suggested shoot tons of footage of somebody with a fire hose just flailing water around, find frames that match, and string them together. So we got the most ridiculous idea.
3: It's like the Stone Age, isn't it? But it's crazy.
1: Throwing shit at a wall and what sticks, that's incredible.
2: Yeah, but the ingenuity of just saying, having the gumption to say, yeah, we should just make a sock puppet and do this. I mean,
1: yeah, but I love that.
2: That's the brilliance of it. I mean, even though those were kind of silly ideas, they show the sense of ingenuity and problem solving attempts and creativity, and that's one of the reasons that I got drawn into doing visual effects and everything, and ultimately it's led to me directing.
1: When you go back to sort of like the early days of ILM, when they were trying to do were they doing the sound effects for Star Wars? And they found that if they got a aluminum light bulb. And they, what was the one?
2: They ran a mic. There was Ben Burtt was the sound designer for Star Wars, and he had found that if you tap guy wires to like radio towers, they would have this sound, and that's what became the sound for the blasters.
1: Because they weren't making them on like on synthesizers or stuff like that. It was just it was all made practically.
2: It was totally real. It was like real totally because it feels real because it is real. Mm. The way they did the lightsabers was they ran a microphone near like an old Cathay Road Tube TV.
1: Mm.
2: Cathode ray tube TV. And so it would like give you feedback. Mm. And by moving the microphone, it would cause this. Such an iconic sound today.
3: So over these years, you've always had harbored dreams to direct your own movies.
2: Well, you learn as you watch, especially at the learning at the side of someone like Jim Cameron. You see, how things are done, or how you can do it, and how much you have to bring to it. And I went for many years kind of learning from all these different people, just watching how things are done, because I'm one of those filmmakers who believes that you need to know how everything is done. You don't just come in and bark orders and you have to be able to understand how everything fits together and how one piece affects another. And that's one of the great things I learned from him, because I was in charge as a creative supervisor on Terminator 2 to talk to all the different departments and say, okay, Jim wants this, they want this, and you have to figure it out, because each meeting you go into with a department head, and your director's there, and he's saying, okay, I want this done this way and this way, and they all understand exactly what he wants until they talk to the next department. And the next department says, well, he told us this. Well, no, he told us this. And then they're all confused on what to do. And part of my job was to say, actually, he was consistent between them. What he means is this works with this this way. So I learned so much from him and the films that I worked on with him and all these other filmmakers on how things work, how things don't work, how communication. So I kind of had the opportunity with Cliffs of Freedom to try to take all the things I learned and try to see if I could do it. And the added challenge was, as you can see from my resume, I have a lot of science fiction, visual effects, and other kinds of shows. So, of course, doesn't it make perfect sense that my first directorial feature should be a historical period remake?
1: Yeah, that's what I thought.
2: But that's the important thing about filmmaking. It doesn't matter if you're making a visual effects film or a period drama or a thriller, an action film. You have to tell a compelling story with engaging characters. And that's the thing, the most important takeaway you learn from someone like Jim Cameron. He's not just, I'm going to create things you've never seen before, and it's going to be all explosions, and you're going to be wowed visually.
1: Yeah.
2: You have to care about the damn characters.
1: Well, yeah. I mean, the difference between the first two Terminators and the others.
2: Yeah.
3: Tell us about your new film.
1: Can I just ask you a quick question about what's it like working with Christopher Plummer? He's my Captain Von Trapp is my hero.
2: He was great. He was amazing. You never know. I was so intimidated, but he puts you at ease. He's really funny. And he is very engaged in the process. Of course there's Captain Von Trapp, but some people remember him as the general in Star Trek VI.
1: Of course,
2: some people remember him, of course, from Beginners, for which he won the Oscar.
1: He was the Duke of Wellington in Waterloo.
2: Yeah. So he's an amazing guy. He's really nice, really personable, And it was an honor to work with him.
3: You also got Billy Zane in the film.
2: Yeah, Billy Zane.
3: Did you know him from Titanic? Was he I had met him before.
2: I had met him before on Titanic. But and one of the reasons I think Billy wanted to do the show is because he's Greek. And the story is about the War of Greek Independence, or takes place during the dawn of the Greek War of Independence. So, and he was understandably lamenting the fact that, he's playing a villain in this one. But he's really good at it.
3: And it's been released here, isn't it, in the anniversary of the Greek Independence Day?
2: Yes, it's going to be released around the time that we're you know, building the campaign around that, because this was a huge piece of history for the Greek culture, and most people don't know about it. I certainly didn't when I started this, so it was really a fascinating.
1: It looks gorgeous. The trailer. Yeah. I mean, we've only given a trailer to see, but it looks gorgeous.
2: Well, hopefully you'll enjoy it. It was really a labor of love for the people who worked on it, and it was kind of made possible by a woman named Marianne Petropoulos. Marianne Petropoulos was somebody who came up with this story idea that she wanted to do, but she wasn't in the movie business. And she found Casey, my producing partner, and Casey brought me in, and that's how this thing kind of came about. She had been trying to make this film for over a decade, and we were the ones who were fortunate enough to be able to figure out how to make it happen. And so hopefully, you know, everything Marianne wanted it to be is on the screen. And I got my first directorial debut, so and Casey her first producerial. So we're really proud of what we were able to achieve on this movie, under a challenging subject matter, and a challenging shoot schedule. So it was completely independent, you know. And we shot New Mexico in the United States for Greece.
1: Right.
2: So that was really fascinating. But we have some great other actors in the show as well. Tanya Ramon, if you're a fan of Lost, our leading lady was the one who played Rousseau and Benjamin Linus's daughter.
4: I never saw Lost.
2: Never saw Lost. Okay. Well,
1: I'm aware that it was a culturally significant.
2: Well, you're allowed to hate Lost. You're not allowed to not have seen it.
1: Oh, well, I've not seen it. So, but I went through a period of not watching TV. Now I'm catching up. I'm halfway through season 3 of The Dukes of Hazzard.
3: You'll be there soon.
1: We've got to wrap up.
2: Fair enough.
1: But just to finish with one final question. This is from the Ridley's Games Room Movie Buff Quiz. It's multiple choice, but if you can answer it without multiple choice, that is an extra point.
3: Extra point.
1: Randy McMurphy is the lead character in which 1970s movie?
2: One Flew Over the Cuckoo's Nest?
1: Is it A, Clockwork Orange, B, The Exorcist, C, One Flew Over the Cuckoo's Nest, or D, Jaws? Yes. Nice one. He's also a character in a book as well, so I think that's
2: correct.
1: Of the same name. Van, your film comes out again in England?
2: Later in
3: March.
2: Look forward. It's going to be like the Greeks in the rebellion against the Ottoman Empire. Hard to find, but very effective when they finally arrive. So we will be out there.
3: We could have spoken for ages, I'm sure. We've got a lot more I would have liked to have asked you.
1: What song am I playing?
3: Incense and Peppermints.
1: Oh, that's what I'm playing. Okay.
3: Thank you very much for joining us.
1: Thank you for coming in.
2: Thank you for having me.
3: Clips of Freedom.
1: Good luck. Good luck with the release of the film. And congratulations on getting it done.
2: Thanks so much.
3: Thank you.

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1: We're back live at 9 minutes past one, and we are joined in the studio by director Jim Hosking.
2: Hello,
3: Jim.
1: How are you doing?
2: I'm doing all right.
1: Yeah. We just went in the other room for a photo with you, and I thought, do I know you? And yes, I do. I've met you.
2: Yeah, you're going to tell the story.
1: This is not a very interesting
2: story.
1: This is the reason why we brought you on, actually, because...
3: Nick's been furious.
2: Exactly.
1: The great thing about the show is I managed to actually work out a few of my grudges, and every so often a real shit of a person will come on, and I'll manage to bring them up on it. And
2: I've been really riding high on having shat down on you from a great height.
1: Yeah, of course you have, and really quite embittered about this.
3: This is the only reason we've done this show.
2: Ten months
3: we've been building up to this. Yeah.
1: It's called Fan Club to lure people into a false sense of security, and then we pounce on them. I told the story a couple of weeks ago about the McCoy's crisp advert.
3: Yes.
1: And you were the director that was directing it.
2: That's right, yeah. No, I did. I made an advert for McCoy's crisps, and there were three... I suppose meant to be three lads.
1: You were casting a set of three, though.
2: A set of three blokes who...
3: Geezers.
2: Geezers, who needed directions because they got lost. And I wanted to cast you and a couple of other blokes, one of whom I remember was Welsh with curly hair. Mm-hmm. And we didn't seem to cast any of you three. Mm-hmm. We cast three completely different people.
1: You didn't cast us three because you were casting us as a three. And it was
2: either... Maybe that's what it was,
1: If one of the person... If one of the persons didn't live up to the high standards of McCoy's, then all three of us lost the job.
2: Yeah, I do remember those.
3: So you lost the job for all the others.
1: No, that's one of the things that I feel the most delighted about was that I saved all three of us from having to work with Jim Hosking.
2: Yeah, exactly. Terribly shameful.
1: You are the director of. Well, I've only seen an Evening with Beverly Loughlin this week, but The Greasy Strangler first time I saw it, it went into my maybe top 10 films of all time. And then, so I watched it with my friend Pat,
3: Pat Bircher,
1: Pat Bircher, Canadian guy, and he came over to England and

0: Coy's thing when you said you shouted at the guy who went up the tube, "You've just shat yourself, you fat ginger twat," like that. And he looked really terrified. I had to get a good reaction out of him.
1: That's anyway. Amazing. That's amazing.
0: Really
1: probably couldn't get away with that in 2019.
0: No, which is right now.
1: But what's the fucking Pat Birch came over from Canada. And he stayed with me, and one night we watched The Greasy Strangler, and we were both like, blew our minds. And then he went away back to Canada, and then a year later he came back, and when he got on my doorstep he goes, "Are you watching The Greasy Strangler again?" had an impact.
2: I've only seen both your films in the last sort of couple of months, and I saw an evening in Beverly Loughlin, and I was like, "Oh, I really like them," and went back to, and The Greasy Strangler is something that's been on my radar for a while, and lots of people have said, "Oh, you'll enjoy it," and just in that way that I just didn't get round to it.
0: Yeah.
2: And then watched that after watching Evening Beverly Loughlin, and I'm the same. I absolutely obsessed with it.
0: I really loved
1: An Evening with Beverly Loughlin. My friend came over and she hadn't seen Greasy Strangler, but she was going on about this film, and I was like, yeah, I'm going to watch it because I'm interviewing him on Friday. And so we sat down to watch it. It was on my things to watch for a long time. Yeah. But we watched it. I really loved it. And then we did a double bill when we watched The Greasy Strangler directly afterwards, and she was just like, "What the fuck?"
0: Yeah.
1: It's like, it's fucking, yeah.
0: Yeah, it sort of feels like that's the wrong way around in a way.
1: No,
0: it's
1: I think it's a good way around. I think it's
0: maybe you're right, yeah, because I kind of went in quite hard and then I tried to do something sort of quite surprisingly sort of tender and romantic, you know?
1: It's a way of
0: that was
1: sort
0: my
1: of maybe
0: rock
1: like
0: statement.
1: Dipping your toe in the water. One of the things I liked most about Beverly Loughlin was the performances you get out of everyone. But I think Emil Hirsch is incredible in it.
0: Yeah.
1: I've never sort of, not like I don't like him, but I've never sort of like on, I don't know, he's like that guy that's in Speed Racer and stuff like that. And he was so stylized and crazy in this film. I just thought he was incredible.
0: Yeah. No, he was... Yeah, I'm not sure where the idea sort of came from initially about. I think I'd seen him in Killer Joe. I don't know if you've seen
1: Killer Joe.
0: So he was in that, but there was just something about his face that sort of felt like it could be quite funny, and sort of he could be, you know, very frustrated and sort of angry about his position in life. But he really came to it with just so much enthusiasm and wanting to just push it. I mean, he was pushing it as far as it would go. I had to kind of like edit some of the sort of facial expressions when he really like gave himself a massive underbite and stuff. There were some sort of quite prolonged underbites that had to be cut out. But he's also had quite a tricky time, I think. Like he had an altercation at the Sundance Film Festival, like in, I think it was the year before the Strangler was there, like 2015, where He got in a bit of a ruckus with someone, and then I think he kind of went to jail or something.
1: Is Emil Hirsch,
0: yes,
1: who's out of Speed Race and Into the Wild, Judd Hirsch.
2: Judd Hirsch from Taxi.
1: Who plays Jeff Goldblum's dad in Independence Day. Do not get them confused.
0: But anyway, so I think he's kind of got quite a... He's quite happy to take a few risks. And
2: with Evening Beverly Loughlin, were the actors cast in it, were they aware of The Greasy Strangler? Was that how you kind of got people in to be like, this is, have you seen this?
0: They had all seen it, yeah. I mean, I think some of them had... No, maybe none of them had actually seen it before they got this script. Maybe that kind of got them to watch it. But, I mean, I had a screening of it in LA at there was like some Sundance Next Fest thing where they screen it at the Ace Hotel downtown. And then afterwards, the guy who was moderating it, who is part of Sundance, he said, "Oh, there's someone I want you to meet." And so I went down this kind of long corridor, and it was Craig Robinson, who plays Beverly Loughlin. But so he had already got the script.
1: Who I keep calling Craig Ferguson.
2: Again, it's a different guy. Different person.
0: But so Craig, I think he hadn't said that he was going to do Loughlin yet, but he had just seen The Greasy Strangler. He really did look kind of quite shocked. I think it's quite an assault when you see it on a big screen and really loud.
1: I can't understand it, because I always remember the first time I saw Back to the Future at the cinema where
0: it wasn't
1: long ago, it was like in 2000, maybe it's 2010, 25th anniversary 2010.

0: That was the first time you saw it?
1: In the cinema. Oh, I'd only seen it on VHS, yeah. You know. And then when you see it at the cinema, you realise that there's jokes in it that get a reaction from the audience, where I was just like...
0: Oh, like when he plugs in the guitar and whams the chord or whatever. That's the bit I remember.
1: Yeah, but then there's also a load of jokes in Back to the Future that you don't really realise that are jokes until no one in the cinema laughs at them. Like all of the stuff where Doc is going on about what's wrong with the gravitational pull in the future. Because you've got basically a 16-year-old kid in the 80s that keeps going using words like heavy, which are basically words that Robert Zemeckis was using when he was a teenager.
2: Yeah, that's what I always think of it. It's like no one was saying that in the 80s.
1: No kid in the 80s is saying heavy. And when you're in a cinema full of people and no one's laughing at the jokes that they've written about gravitational pulls and heavy, you go, oh, these are jokes that don't work. And then when you see... But the majority of Back to the Future is filled with people like collectively laughing at stuff. But having only ever watched it on your own on VHS growing up, you know, you obviously... Well, I guess I thought it was a much more serious film than it really was. But I can't imagine... I mean, obviously you made The Greasy Strangler to be watched in cinemas. In rooms full of people.
0: Yeah.
1: But I have not ever experienced that.
0: Yeah.
1: So
0: I only have once.
1: What's that like?
2: What is the reaction?
0: Oh, it was really it was really weird. I mean, it was the first ever screening of it as well, so it was at Sundance, it was midnight. It was the first of the midnight films. And I think, you know, you do this kind of red carpet thing or whatever beforehand where they take your photograph. And
1: there was a red carpet for The Greasy Strangler.
0: Well, there's
1: everyone
0: what I mean
1: came
0: is
1: wearing
0: like,
1: a tuxedo.
2: Was it the Royal Premier?
0: Yeah, exactly. I was riding on Prince Philip's back. Well, you know what I mean. There was like a thing where you get taken.
1: Yeah.
0: But some of the producers started dressing up in costumes from the film unexpectedly just beforehand, and then that was making me really nervous and kind of angry as well. Like, I didn't really want to reveal what anything looked like in the film.
1: Yeah,
0: and then suddenly one of them's wearing Big Ronnie's suit when he's dancing that's got a diamond cut out so you can see his dick. So that kind of...
1: The producers did that?
0: Yeah, some of them did, yeah.
1: That's annoying.
0: And that kind of pissed me off. And then I went in and I was in a state of slight sort of, you know... just feeling a bit
1: Bruce Willis turned up to the Sixth Sense as a ghost,
0: and then but then I think that, you know, when the film started, no one knew anything about it and they just thought it was going to be like a horror film. And it starts out and there's quite a lot of, like, you probably think I'm the Greasy Strangler. Well, I am not, and people go, whoa, yeah, you know, quite sort of pantomime sort of audience reactions. And I think that after about 15 minutes, that just stopped.
1: It absolutely wiped
0: dead.
1: The smile off it. Yeah. I wiped the smile off your face.
0: No, but it was quite amazing because I was sort of, at the beginning, I was thinking like, wow, fuck, God, this is going really well. People are going to love this. This might actually be a complete classic, you know, like I was riding high on myself. And then suddenly it went dead and I had like 5 minutes where I thought, oh my God, this is a complete disaster. I'm fucked. Like, everybody hates this film. And I felt like all my limbs started really spasming and I was sitting in my chair.
2: And we all sat aware of what was coming next.
0: Yeah, and I was thinking, there's loads of weirdness now, like long conversations between people that are just going to freak everybody out. And I thought, this is, you know, it's sunk. And I started, like, shaking. And a lot of people walked out and they seemed to all be sitting around me. Like, when I went in to introduce the film, everybody to do with the film was sitting in a particular area, like all the actors... You know, cast, whatever. Oh, that's the same thing.
1: The actors, the cast, the people in it.
0: Oh, the cast were there. But anyway, there was no room for me.
2: There was a room for the actors.
0: Yeah.
2: And the cast were there as well.
0: Well, that's loosely use the word.
1: The cast
0: actors.
1: And the actors couldn't stand each other.
0: Actually, one of the actors had to go and vomit because he found watching himself on screen so disturbing. The sun.
1: Oh, really?
0: Yeah.
1: Oh, but my God. Because he's in Beverly Loughlin as well.
0: He is. He's lost half his body weight after watching himself on screen in The Greasy Strangler.
1: What was that?
0: Yeah, that's what it was.
2: But they were all actors, right? Sorry, I'm cutting off the story.
1: Some were all people that were in the film.
0: Yeah, I mean, they would definitely call themselves actors. Some of them are more like actors than others, yeah. But so anyway, like after about 20 minutes, I just suddenly felt this real sense of liberation, of realising, oh, actually, what I wanted to do with this film, I hadn't really realised till it was playing, was I wanted people to just think, what the fuck is going on? Like, I just wanted to... It's like having three people in a party sort of cornering you and just like jabbering at you over and over, and you just can't fucking get a word in, and no one else will speak to them. And I thought, well, actually, that's what I wanted. So I started to enjoy it, and I think I might have laughed more than anyone else in the cinema.
1: I think it's really funny. It's a really funny film, but I wouldn't really call it a comedy. Or would I call it a comedy?
0: I think it's a comedy.
1: But then it's also, I mean, me and Nat were talking about this, and I think, like, it's a horror film, but none of the horror scary or horrific, but the whole film is fucking disgusting. Like,
0: is
1: everything about the film is disgusting. Yeah.
0: Really?
1: Like, me and my friend Rebecca were watching it on Monday, I'm retching all the way through it. Like, it's like all the amount of grease that is in it.
0: Yeah, people seem to find that disgusting.
1: The nudity is disgusting.
0: I don't find the nudity at all.
1: The penises are fucking repulsive, right? But both ends of the spectrum, right? But what's the other thing that I fucking... the dialogue is disgusting, right?
0: That's the one thing that's disgusting.
1: The bit when he's in the pancake shop they're having breakfast together or something, and he's talking about how he's true of heart, and it literally makes my flesh crawl, and I'm retching at his dialogue, his over-sincere description of himself.
0: The one bit that I find really hard to deal with, and I think I can't ever show this to my daughter, is that when after he's had sex with Janet, and this is Ronnie, and he rolls over and he says something like, I think you could be my forever love. He says, you're so much... Oh, no, he says, you're so much more than a hot, wet pussy. You could be my forever love. It's like, just the mixture of, like, ugh, and then real corny kind of romanticism.
1: But when she's having sex with the sun and he's going like this... every moment of the film makes my flesh crawl.
0: There's quite a lot of stuff from that
1: disgusting
0: scene that's no longer in the film, where he's like, she's going down on him and he says, my penis is in the mouth of the most beautiful woman in this city. Like, stuff like that, but it's all gone.
1: I'd love to see that. I mean, it's really horrible. And so then I think it's really clever in the sense that it is sort of like a horror film. Like, when you watch a horror film or you watch a slasher film and you're meant to be, oh no, someone's been murdered and it's repulsive and all that, but you've kind of put the murders in there and they're played for laughs. So, but what you've managed to...
0: Well, they're
1: to
0: very inept, aren't they?
1: It's a bit when... It's kind of like very obviously that you're using prosthetics.
0: When his face caves
1: when
0: in.
1: I'm trying not to give it all away, when his face gets caved in. It's funny, right? And that's all funny. But what isn't... but the rest of... It's like the reverse of a horror film.
2: The thing I think...
1: Where
2: of,
1: everything else in it is absolutely repulsive.
0: Yeah, that's...
1: And flesh-crawling.
2: There's that bit in Mulholland Drive, the David Lynch film, and you've got the bit in the cafe where the two guys are discussing. One says, oh, I just thought I had a dream last night, and I saw the scariest thing, and they go around to the skip. And there's something about that scene which is terrifying, but it's like, it's not a horror film. I mean, you're not watching a horror film, but you're being told something's going to be scary, and then this guy, what actually appears is a man who appears to have Rice Krispies on his face, but you go, oh!
0: But I think there's sound, isn't there sound when he appears as well?
2: Yes,
0: there's something that's really, it's really powerful.
2: So it's that thing where David Lynch sort of makes horror films, but he doesn't.
0: Oh, he definitely does.
2: But you wouldn't call him that, would you? You wouldn't say, it's a horror film.
0: I don't really watch horror films, I suppose, generally, but I think that things are maybe horrifying when they defy categorization.
2: Yes.
0: And that's when things are, or that's when things really stick with you. And I suppose the thing about the Greasy Strangler is it has a weird melding of kind of innocent, like it's kind of like a cartoon or like a kid's film, but where the subject matter's got really fucked up along the way, and then it's like this kind of sweetness with a real kind of baseness, you know. Like,
2: where do you think that style comes from? Where is it in you? What's the?
0: Oh God, I mean, I think, I think there's a whole load of things. I think being English and growing up watching Carry On films.
1: I didn't realise you were English when I just said it just now. When I watched The Greasy Strangler, I didn't realise you were English. Slightly disappointed.
0: It is a bit disappointing.
2: And your background has come from... Oh, go on.
1: Yeah, but he hadn't finished.
0: Well,
1: he was talking about being English.
0: Oh,
1: and then
0: I was
1: just cutting in saying it is English.
0: Sorry, he cuts
1: me off all the time, Jim. It's unbelievable when he does it. I absolutely hate it when he does that with me, but...
0: I mean, I think, like, my... You know, it's like my family, the TV that I grew up watching, you know. It's like that's the stuff that I always found funny, I suppose. It's just... And it's kind of quite schoolboyish kind of humour as well.
2: Yeah.
0: And...
1: But it's slightly... If it is schoolboyish humour,
0: it's
1: slightly
0: also
1: reframed.
0: Like, if I'd written it on my own...
1: Yeah.
0: It wouldn't... It wouldn't be... wouldn't be nearly the same. It's like two people kind of egging each other on,
1: sure,
0: and trying to make each other laugh. And then I realised when it came to making it, because I wrote it with a friend of mine, Toby, and then I realised, oh, actually, Toby hasn't come out to the shoot. He's not here. I'm the only one representing all of this dialogue.
2: You're
0: and everything.
2: Responsible.
0: It's like I'm, this sort of massive kind of pervert.
2: Yeah.
0: Who's come out and like, it's all to do with me.
2: And so the people come out and show you prosthetic dicks.
0: Yeah,
2: and
0: like I had conversations. Yeah, I had a conversation with the guy who made the penises. Well, one thing I heard sort of, like someone said to me, oh, Martin said that that he's worked with a lot of people and he's worked with Mel Gibson and you're even more difficult than Mel Gibson when it comes to getting these penises right.
1: But did you have to go through a lot of penises?
0: No, we didn't. That was one of the really frustrating things. He basically did two that looked completely disturbing to me. They were so sort of like wiggly and like distended and like, I don't know, like if you imagine like a cow's real sort of prize-winning curly cock, like the most sort of... despicable version, and I couldn't deal with it. So I just drew like a mouse's head, like
1: that's
0: a cartoon.
1: What it looks like.
2: Yeah.
0: I drew a mouse's head, and I said, just do two mouse heads where the balls are either side of the cock, and do a really tiny one, and then a large one, and then give them both a really irritated tip. I think I just
1: And I'm saying even the penises are disgusting, and you're saying no, I don't find that they are.
0: Well, I don't
1: and
0: really
1: now
0: find
1: you've
0: them
1: described
0: that.
1: It.
0: I think if they were real, I'd find them disgusting. But the fact that they're not, if that was really his cock, I'd join the club.
1: It's so long and tapered and angry at the end.
2: That's it. I think
0: it's triangular, isn't it?
2: Yeah, and it is. I think it is the angriness of it.
0: Angry, yeah.
2: Yeah.
1: It's fucking disgusting. Well, this is what I wrote.
0: I think that shows a degree of sensitivity in the penis.
1: This is what I wrote on Twitter. I wrote, gross and unpleasant. One of my favourite films of recent years. I love it. It's fucking disgusting, sort of a horror, but the horror elements are funny, so instead the film makes you feel sick and uncomfortable for 90 minutes. Incredible.
0: Did it make you feel uncomfortable then?
1: Yeah. Sick and uncomfortable for 90 minutes. But that's what I love about it.
0: Yeah.
1: Because I'm enjoying that. I'm enjoying sitting on my living room floor, writhing around on the carpet going, oh no, I've seen it 7 times. I love it.
2: But that's it. Yeah. If it does obviously have this...
0: I mean,
2: it inspires something in people, doesn't it? Because it was just like, it sort of...
0: I tell you what, one thing it inspired was it got reviewed 3 times in The Guardian. Like once at Sundance, then twice when it came out had a very brief cinema thing. And it went from 4 stars to 3 stars. And then I think my mate Joe, who plays like Oinker in the film, who has a pig's nose,
1: that's absolutely disgusting.
0: He texted me and said, you've got to look at the review in The Guardian today. And I was like, oh, it's going to be really good. And I opened it and it was 0. And I'd never ever seen 0 stars. I didn't think they even did that, you know.
1: Zero.
0: And it was like, I thought, God, there's like a printing error. They've forgotten to give it 1.
1: It got 0 stars. What did the review say?
0: It went 4-3. Oh, it was a very, very short review that just basically... It was a bit like shit sandwich in Spinal Tap for Shark Sandwich. It was just like, there is nothing of, like, any merit in this film whatsoever. It was just basically just like, this is just awful.
1: That's such a shame. That's such a shame that they're living their life like that.
0: Yeah, no, I think so.
1: I feel sorry for them. Don't worry, we get reviews like that all the time on iTunes.
0: I don't
1: worry.
0: I should, though. I strangely don't care.
1: No, I don't think you should.
2: But I think actually,
1: 0 stars. Fuck off.
2: Yeah. But also, if you read some of the things that get four, and you go,
0: I know why.
2: It's like, it's almost like, it's when you're able to read
0: reviews.
2: It's
0: trying to make
2: the film
0: in a correct way.
1: Fucking hell. Have you seen Uncle Boon Me in his past lives?
0: Oh, I love that, though.
1: Oh, my God.
0: Oh, really?
1: Fucking hell. Five stars on fucking Guardian. And I've fucking watched it. And I watched it all the way through. But fucking hell. Yeah. Well, you love that film.
0: I do, actually.
1: Oh, God. Maybe I'll reassess The Greasy Strangler. I'm not sure.
0: Yeah.
1: But Uncle Boon Me and his, was it, and his past lives?
0: Something like Who Fears His Past Lives, I think.
2: What do you like? What do you like?
0: Well, I love David Lynch, for example, but I think I like anyone who just feels like they're doing their own thing. Yeah. It's kind of as simple as that.
2: And I
0: that,
2: suppose there's something like David Lynch does those sort of, when he does actual funny things in his films.
0: Oh, they're the funny, literally the funniest, like to me, his... Like
2: his comedy.
0: That bit in Mulholland Drive where they get the guy the espresso or whatever.
2: Yes.
0: Like, that is the funniest. I can't think of anything funnier.
2: Well, that's it. That's the kind of. It's those bits.
1: What happens with the espresso?
0: Well, there's this really big deal about how they've got to get this guy this espresso, and he's like sitting this really sort of forbidding. He kind of looks a bit sort of mafia, like a sort of tough guy kind of. He doesn't say anything. He's just sitting there. And there's a really big deal made between all these characters about, look, are you sure it's going to be all right? It's like, no, trust me. Honestly, it's much better than last time. This is going to be really good. And the guy comes over and gives him the espresso, and he's like, you're going to really like it. This is really good, this espresso. And it's just like, and it just builds and builds and builds. And he sort of drinks it, and then it's like this reaction sort of within him, and it starts like dribbling out of his mouth, and it's kind of really hilarious and disturbing.
2: Yeah, it is.
0: Someone gets a napkin and like starts wiping his mouth, and then it's just
2: it's like the biggest sin in the world. Something, it's like you're watching something angry happening.
0: No, it feels really powerful, but it's just amazing that it's about just getting someone the wrong coffee, you know?
1: Right.
0: But
1: that's meant to be funny.
2: Yeah.
0: Oh, no doubt about it. I mean, I think David Lynch's films generally are meant to be funny.
1: Yeah, but it's the bit when he kills the guy and someone walks in and so he's got to kill them, and then someone else sees him dragging the body down the corridor and so he's got to kill them. That's funny, is it?
0: I think so, yeah.
1: Right,
0: yeah.
1: Okay, maybe I'll watch it again. I'm watching these films going, that's crazy.
2: But I think that those sort of bits in David Lynch films, not David Lynch the whole, but you can sort of see things like that in your films.
0: But David Hopper's so... I mean, Dennis Hopper. What would you?
2: Dennis Hopper in Blue Velvet, it's funny.
0: Yeah,
2: I find a lot of that stuff really funny. And I often find things that I think aren't, or people don't seem to think are funny. I always go, no, I'm sure that's meant to be a joke. I'm sure it is.
0: But you know, like when you're the only person in the cinema laughing at something, it's just like, you just find...
1: Mannequin on the Move. I was the only person in the cinema for that, though, so...
2: Were you laughing all the way through?
1: Mannequin on the Move? Yeah. Come on, Hollywood. He's hilarious.
0: Actually, someone tweeted that there was, Beverly Loughlin was released in Finland on something like 16 cinemas, and I was thinking, oh, that's good. Like, people in Finland must really love it, and they want to go and see it. And then some bloke in Finland tweeted a picture of an empty cinema, and he was like, he'd see an evening with Beverly Loughlin about to start... I'm the only person in here. And then, like, a minute later, there was another tweet and someone else had walked in and said, now the audience is 100% bigger than it was.
1: That is an incredible achievement. I went to see... What was that Arnold Schwarzenegger film?
2: The
1: Last Stand. So it's his big comeback film. Saw it on a Friday night, Leicester Square. Friday it came out. Leicester Square Odeon. The big one.
2: So it holds how many people?
1: The 500-seater. And there were four of us in there.
0: But it's weird that you're one of the four people who wanted to go and see it. You know what I mean?
1: Like, I love Arnold Schwarzenegger.
0: Yeah.
2: Me and Hayley
1: It was his big comeback.
2: Me and Hayley Campbell went to see it.
1: It was a good film.
2: Yeah.
1: It wasn't a perfect film. It was an ensemble. It wasn't like an Arnold Schwarzenegger mega hit, but it was a good film. It was no.
0: Did you have a chat with the other three afterwards and sort of like.
1: No.
2: You sort of nod at each other though, didn't you?
1: We couldn't see each other. We were so far away from each other. We couldn't make out features on each other's faces. But what is weird is that I think I went with Stuart Laws. We sat like three rows from the front and other people were sat like
2: miles back
1: in the back row. And it's just like. You could
0: well, it'd be
1: sit
0: weirder
1: anywhere.
0: If the four of you were all sat next sat to each other. Like
1: we did that once. We sat right in front of someone for Oprah the Mirror.
2: Someone sat next to me in a massive empty screen, like one away. Like it's almost
0: looking
2: like
0: at you.
2: No, but it's almost like just like further than that, mate.
0: Yeah.
2: Like
0: fucking
2: one seat away is not far enough.
1: Went to see the Avengers. What's the last Avengers film? Not Age of Ultron. War Game, whatever it's called. Infinity Wars. And somebody had a go at me because my drink was in their cup holder. And you go, just use the other one. Just use the fucking other one. People are fucking mental. As soon as you fucking leave the house, that's when the problems start. Stay in. Draw the blinds. Run yourself a hot bath.
2: So, Jim, did you remember this?
1: Listen to Fan Club.
2: Don't leave the house. You remember Nick, or did you? Were you aware of Nick's work then? Was he?
0: How long ago
2: was it?
0: I think it's 10 years ago.
2: Oh, wow.
1: Are you talking about me?
2: Yeah.
0: No, maybe 9 years ago.
1: It was 2009.
2: 2009.
1: Yeah. It was
0: 2010.
1: Maybe it's 2010.
0: Something like that.
1: I think I was just about to go to Edinburgh, and my agent phoned me up to tell me that. I said, what's happened with this thing? She goes, oh, that's gone away.
0: Yeah.
1: Oh. Why? I can't believe it, Nick. It's
0: no, I felt quite embarrassed about it. I think I actually sent you a message on Facebook to apologise.
1: Really? That's mental that we've met each other and we've had a past life.
0: Yeah.
1: We've got to play a song and then we'll do the...
2: Oh, playing your song?
0: Well, I couldn't really think what to play, so I just chose the song.
1: So you just picked something from your own film. Yeah,
0: yep,
1: unbelievable.
0: That's right. Yep.
1: That's all right. I play songs from Uncle every week. It's good. I don't, not done that once, have I?
2: No.
1: It's very restrained of me. So which one would we want? We've got the version original, or we've got a 90s remix?
0: I think version original.
1: Yeah. Really?
0: Yes.
1: Even though you've heard it in the edit over and over again?
0: Absolutely.
1: Okay, you don't want the 90s
2: remix.
1: Has
2: got his headphones on.
1: Okay, can I press it?

0: Sam and Nathaniel Mick on FUBAR Radio.
1: One of the buttons. So we're back. I'm just eating some blueberries, and we're
2: still with Jim Hosking. That film was in that film. That song was in Beverly Loughlin.
3: Yeah.
2: Did you like the song anyway?
3: Yeah, I did actually. Yeah, I liked it as a child. Yeah, I did.
2: Did you sort of have it in mind? Did you know immediately?
3: No, I asked a friend. No, I was. I was pretty unsure what to play at the end. Actually. In fact, I think I was. I was. I mean, I had like a lot of thoughts, but they all just seemed completely wrong. It was like trying to find something that felt like it wasn't. Like anything that felt like it was trying to be sort of cool or whatever was just felt completely wrong. But then I didn't want it to be sort of too kitsch and ironic. Mm-hmm. And actually, I like this song, and I sort of feel like it's quite sweet and quite.
2: Exactly, yeah.
3: And it's quite earnest. But it also feels like it doesn't really come from any particular place. Like, I think he's German or something. And it feels like, you know, you can almost not tell whether it's a man or a woman or where he's from. And I just like the fact that it was just this thing that just seemed to exist, like, in its own little space.
2: It's very earnest, isn't it? It doesn't mean... You're enjoying those blueberries now?
1: Can you hear them?
3: It's kind of like the tone of the film is, I suppose, also. It's like it's a bit ridiculous, but it's also... earnest as well.
2: Yeah. Have you got plans for another film?
3: I've got a few things bubbling at the moment. Yeah.
2: And is that now, are you still doing adverts? Is that still...
3: I haven't really done any for a while.
2: Right.
3: I mean, I probably need to do something for a bit more money. Yeah,
2: right.
3: But I'm, I sort of feel like more and more like, you just want to give your time to stuff that you give a shit about, you know.
2: And so you're writing currently?
3: Yeah. I am actually, yeah. Yeah, I'm always writing stuff, yeah. I'm just, I just did a TV show in America for Adult Swim. Have you heard of
2: them? Oh, yeah.
3: Which is being tweeted about at the moment. I think it's really polarised people, and like, some people absolutely hate it.
2: Do you.
1: What is it?
3: It's called Tropical Cop Tales. I can send you a link.
1: Oh, yeah, yes, send me a link.
3: Yeah, it's like they're like 12 minutes long or something. There's like 10 episodes. It's like nominally a cop show, but I think that we just came up with the name Tropical Cocktails because it was like cocktails, and then it was like, oh, we should do that, and it's, you know, it's not like a cop show at all. It's kind of like a load of weird old men in dresses, I think.
1: But there's no cops in it.
3: No, there are, but
1: it's not a cop
3: really,
1: show.
3: No, but they don't really do much. They don't really say
2: they're cops,
3: much.
2: But it's not a police procedure.
3: I feel like they feel a little shortchanged because they're in it very infrequently and they don't have much dialogue, and it's all the other people who just seem to be sort of like talking the whole time.
1: But they're the title part, so they can take that.
3: But they can take that and then, you know, probably feel quite aggrieved that they're not really given the necessary limelight.
1: Sure. But I think that's you're talking about very petty people.
3: I'm talking about people who are just grateful to be out of the house.
1: I'm not.
2: Grateful to be out of the house?
1: I prefer staying in.
2: Yeah,
1: but this is just around the corner for me. This is just right. Slightly further away from Nat. He lives on the other side of London, but it's just around the corner for me.
2: That's good.
3: What, the blueberry?
1: The blueberry, the chat, the weather. Just having a nice time. What are you a fan of, Jim? What's your favourite film?
3: Well, I was asked... what's my favourite film?
1: Well, I know, I've seen what your answers are, but let's go...
3: Favourite film? Well, what's coming to mind? I mean, I like Wild at Heart by David Lynch, I guess. I like Nuts in May by Mike Leigh.
2: Oh, yeah. That's interesting.
3: I like... there's so many... I mean, like Taxi Driver, I think, is like a perfect film.
2: Taxi Driver's a good example of a film that's really funny that people don't seem to think is funny, I think.
3: Yeah.
2: I find it so
3: King of Comedy
2: funny.
3: Is brilliant as well.
2: Yeah.
1: But that I like isn't so funny, is it?
2: King of Comedy. I don't think it is as funny as Taxi Driver. I think Taxi Driver's a really funny film.
3: King of Comedy's
1: so funny. I really love King of Comedy.
2: I love it.
1: I'm not saying you don't, mate. I'm just saying that I like it. All right? Just because I like something doesn't take it away from you, Nat. Come on, share your presents at Christmas. I really love King of Comedy. I think it's like the way comedy has gone now.
2: Exactly.
1: Which is like awkward comedy since The Office. And
2: yeah, exactly.
1: But it was done in 1980.
3: Is it still awkward? I mean, is that still like kind of...
2: the current?
3: Yeah. I don't really watch comedy at all, I have to say. So
1: there is a lot of it. I don't really know. I don't really watch comedy. I watch cookery shows.
3: Do you? Mm. Oh. Have you got one you could recommend?
1: Rick Stein's son. What's Rick Stein's got? Jack Stein. He's brilliant.
3: Oh, really?
1: Yeah. I watch cookery shows because if I watch comedy, I'm just like going, oh God, it's work. You're watching it and it's competitive and you're just like, so I don't.
3: Or it's just people doing things in a way that you wouldn't want to do it.
1: It's annoying.
3: Yeah.
1: So I don't tend to watch it. I watch cookery shows and it's fairly relaxing.
3: I mean, I like stuff like, you know, I like Breakfast Club or I like Room with a View. I like Some Like It Hot. You know, I like a load of weird art housey kind of films that I'm not going to mention here because I'll just sound like an arsehole.
1: Name one.
3: I mean, well, like say, I like Aki Kaurismäki, the director from Finland.
2: Yeah, there you
3: like,
2: go. I can see that.
3: He's one of my favourites. I like Fassbinder, the German filmmaker who died when he was about 37.
2: Aki Kaurismäki is someone who's also very funny, isn't he? That some people take overly seriously. And go,
3: yeah. But if you look like, if you watch like Fear Eats the Soul,
1: tell me about
3: Fassbinder.
1: Him. I don't know anything about him.
3: I feel sort of sad, betrayed
1: by Nathaniel. That he's
2: what,
1: just
2: for having seen it.
1: That you've heard.
3: They're like
1: of
3: sort
1: it.
3: Of set like very sad kind of deadpan, I suppose, comedies like set in. They're in Finland. He's from Finland, and there's like a particular styling to them. Like, I mean, I suppose a bit like what I've done with my two, but it feels like they kind of exist in their own little world.
1: But
3: he's still going, but I think he might have just made his last film like a year or two ago, which wasn't so great. But the one he made before that was really good, called Le Havre. And I mean, he must have made 20 films or something. So over the last probably 30 years or something.
2: Do you remember Leningrad Cowboys in the 80s, do you remember those movies coming out? Okay.
3: No. I feel like if you don't know who he is this far in, you wouldn't know who he was.
2: Yeah.
1: No,
3: but
1: no.
3: I think like Jim,
1: no, but the
3: like
1: thing
3: Jim
1: about the
3: John
1: show
3: Moosh
1: as well isn't to we're all experts on stuff.
3: Right. Well, but I mean like say like do you know Fassbinder's films at all? German director.
1: Alien Covenant.
2: I know of him, but I don't think I've seen him.
3: You should really watch Fear Eats the Soul by him. I think you'd both completely love it. It's like it's kind of like, you know, like Harold and Maude.
2: Yes, yeah.
3: So it's like a love story, like a really peculiar love story between an old German woman and an Algerian man, and they're kind of ostracized by the community for this. But it's just, there's something hysterical about the film, but it's also really, you know, sincere, and it's just brilliant. I don't know, you know, you see, and I think he like shot it in like 12 days or something while he was waiting to make something else. It's a bit like One Car Why making Chungking Express when he was going to make Fallen Angels, I think.
2: Right.
3: And he just kind of, he had a hold up in production and he just got on with it and did it. But you know, there's a Korean director I love called Hong Sang-soo, whose films I think are brilliant, and they're kind of a bit like there's a French filmmaker, Eric Rohmer, whose films I love, but that's kind of what I grew up watching. Like,
1: what
3: my
1: did Eric Rohmer direct?
3: Well, his most famous film is called Claire's Knee. I mean, they're like the opposite of what I do, but it's kind of like what I, when I grew up, my mum was kind of
1: where did you grow up?
3: In London.
1: Whereabouts?
3: My dad was in Shepherd's Bush and my mum was in Chelsea. And my mum used to take me to the cinema all the time to go and see foreign films. She was quite sort of anti-American and sort of, I mean, not like, you know, like it was her agenda, but she was just sort of, I think she wasn't...
1: There's a bigger world out there.
3: Yeah, I think she just sort of felt like anything that was sort of French or whatever, that was just somehow sort of had more value. It was as simple as that. And so that's kind of what I would always go and see.
1: Which cinemas did she take you to?
3: Well, it's the one that is now called the Chelsea Cinema. I can't remember what it was called then, but it's on the King's Road. It was pretty much that one. There was like one, like it had one screen and it would show a new film every 2 weeks or whatever. So I just go and see whatever came out then. But But, you know, it was like in my, I suppose in my 20s or something, and watching like Dumb and Dumber when that came out. And I remember just thinking, it was just so, like, I went with my sister and her boyfriend, and I just thought it was so stupid, and I really hated it, and I thought I was kind of above it. Yeah.
1: Mm-hmm.
3: And then just something shifted within me. I don't know. And then I just, you know, started to really enjoy, like, not taking myself so seriously, you know.
1: Yeah. So you thought Dumb and Dumber was stupid.
3: And now I...
1: But now you can
3: appreciate
1: it. But
3: now I make stuff that's more stupid.
1: Yeah. Sure. Well, but it's different.
3: Different kind of stupid.
1: It is different kind of stupid.
3: Yeah.
1: I don't know. I never...
3: I think maybe I understand that kind of just... I mean, actually, what it was going to see There's Something About Mary in the cinema with my mate, who... He's also a filmmaker, and he makes, like, serious films, and we both probably took ourselves quite seriously. We were living together at the time, and we just wanted to go and see a film, and we saw that was on. I think we both went along thinking, like, that's going to be really stupid, we won't enjoy it. And then we just fucking pissed ourselves laughing. And that's kind of like something that breaks you down. And
1: Yeah.
3: So.
1: Whether it's that film or something else.
3: Yeah.
1: Have you seen Green Book?
3: Yeah.
1: Because that's a fucking massive shift from a director to go from Something About Mary to Green Book.
3: Yeah, that's quite strange, though, isn't it? I didn't know anything about it when I went to... I went to see it with them. With a director of photography who I've worked with in... I was in LA and saw it in the Academy's theatre, and then there was a Q&A with all of them afterwards, like Viggo Mortensen, whatever. It was like... And I just thought I was going to go and... I didn't know what the hell it was, and it was like, God, it was quite a big thing. But it was just after he'd had some controversy about using the N-word.
2: Oh.
1: Who had?
3: Viggo Mortensen. Do you not know
1: when
3: about
1: When did he
3: that?
1: Use that?
3: I think about 2 days earlier. It was there during during the promotional campaign
1: for
3: this film.
1: There's loads of controversy about Green Book where...
3: yeah, about rewriting the...
1: Well, about the family being completely angry about the film, it being kind of like Oscar-baity kind of like, oh, the Academy are mainly white, so it makes them feel good to sort of nominate that sort of film. And also, is it Peter Farrelly or Bobby Farrelly? It's Peter Farrelly.
2: Peter.
1: Everyone's got an anecdote about... Well, I don't know. Is this I don't know. Is this libelous? I don't think it's libelous. My friend was telling me about this thing that she read where it comes up in every interview that everyone's got an anecdote about Peter Farrelly getting his dick out.
2: We'll find out. It's libelous.
1: No, but they're just like going, oh, yeah, he just got his dick out. And, everyone's... I don't know. But my friend told me this, so maybe I...
2: This feels like I'm cutting it off, but we've got to do a game.
1: Oh, fuck. I've got a game to play, I'm afraid.
3: Okay.
2: In fact, we don't have to do the game.
1: Yes, oh, no, sweet. What are you fucking talking about?
2: All right. This
1: just because he's directed. Just because he directed The Greasy Strangler, you treat him like everyone else now.
2: So this is called Better or Worse, and you have to say whether the next person is better or worse than the person before.
3: And am I being serious or not?
2: Yeah, but it's based entirely on my own opinion.
3: My opinion. Oh, right, okay.
2: So you can only guess. So starting off with Vincent Price, is Sir Ian McKellen better or worse than Vincent Price?
1: Worse.
2: He is worse. Is Jerry Halliwell better or worse?
3: Worse.
2: She is worse.
1: Then who? Ian McKellen?
3: Doesn't matter who.
1: it does matter, Jim. There's a fucking leaderboard here.
3: Okay, all right.
2: Is Brad Pitt better or worse than Jerry Halliwell?
1: Better.
3: Oh, that's pretty difficult, isn't it?
1: I think it is. They're both low cards, but yeah, I would say it's sort of he's really better.
2: Hard. Better.
3: It's kind of like diarrhea and... Look on.
2: Is Annie Lennox better or worse than Brad Pitt?
1: Better.
2: I'm going to say worse.
1: What?
3: Really?
1: Are you fucking kidding?
3: Yeah, come on.
1: Are you fucking kidding? No more I love yous.
2: No more. Chevy Chase. Is Chevy Chase better or worse than Annie Lennox?
1: Worse.
3: Yeah, I'd say worse.
1: I would say worse, but also when Chevy Chase is good, he's very good.
2: I'm going to say better. Mel Brooks, better or worse than Chevy Chase?
3: Better.
2: Ugh. Is Lin-Manuel Miranda... off of Hamilton.
3: I know nothing about him.
2: Is he better or worse than Mel Brooks?
3: Worse,
2: yeah. Is Joanna Lumley better or worse than Lin-Manuel Miranda?
3: Better.
1: Reading an auto cue.
2: Yeah. Is Viola Davis better or worse than Joanna Lumley?
1: They're both high cards.
3: They're both... I've only seen her in Widows. She was in Widows, wasn't she? I thought she was very good in that.
2: She was very good in Widows.
1: I would say probably Joanna Lumley's been around a lot longer.
3: Maybe we're getting a bit bored with Joanna Lumley. Mm. She's very nice, though.
2: I think better. Yeah, probably better.
3: I mean, I don't know her.
2: That's it.
3: Is it? Okay.
2: That's the game.
1: Well, I thought that was the most controversial of all of the better or worse, to be fair. What has he scored? Seven. You're in good company with Seven.
3: Yeah.
1: You're up there with Hayley Campbell, Brett Goldstein, Charlie Higson, Matthew Holness, Laura Laxey, and Smith, Josh Widdicombe, and Sean McLaughlin. You're not quite as good as John Nevin, Sean Harris with the full 10, Daniel Cook, Daniel Lawrence Taylor, Michael Legg, Solomon Gray with 9, Claudie Blakely, Jordan Brooks, Suze Kempner, Evelyn Mott, Paul F. Taylor, Rebecca Shorts, Mark Smith, and Carl Leopold.
3: I've got a lot
1: 8.
3: More competitive.
1: But you are better than Drunk Women Solving Crime, Colin Hall, Andy Kindler, Merritt Larwood, Lucy Porter, Richard Sanding, Mark Simmons, David Trent with 6, Yasmin Akram, Rob Deering with 5, Jack Berry and Bunny Galore with 4, and unbelievably, Sam Ashurst with 3. Oh dear. So we've come to the end of the end of our time with you. That hour went by very quick, didn't it?
3: It is, yeah, very good. Very good. Sorry to spat. I think I spat over your tea, don't worry. I'd worry about that printout. Yeah.
1: Okay. You got anything? The people that your fans of are people that are more awkward than you, people having trouble walking in high heels, and people with a gap between their front teeth. That's fan club.
3: Bigger than that would
1: Thank
3: be.
1: You okay. very much for joining us. Have you got any
3: like
1: last words?
3: Flea in the red,
1: any last
3: red
1: words?
3: Hot chili.
4: Do you like it?
1: Any last
4: Not
1: words?
4: Really.
1: All right, guys.
4: It is all right.
1: I'm trying to wrap the fucking show up.
3: We're trying to talk about Flea.

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2: I don't really know fully what happened there, but this is James Acaster here. We're going to do the shuffle show. Why not? Why not? Why not do that? So what a shambolic beginning. Here we go. Let's see what the first song is today. Ockerville River. Let's start off with that.

0: Yorkville River with Title Track, that song's called, which is fine if you know what the album's called. Our album's called The Stage Names. Good album. Marcus Bentley, hello.
1: Hi, Jim.
0: My guest today, which I'd normally say at the top, and I didn't today, Marcus Bentley, best known as the voice of Big Brother. Not of Big Brother, because that's other people, isn't it, really?
1: Yeah,
0: so you're not Big Brother yourself.
1: I'm the narrator of Big Brother, day one in the Big Brother house and all that jazz.
0: Yeah, yeah. Do people often recognise your voice? Or?
1: I try and keep quiet on the streets, really, so I stick out, you know, I'm going through London, I stick out like a sore thumb if I see anything. But occasionally, yeah, I see something and people go, oh my God, you're that bloke. It's all, don't see anything.
0: It's more the intonation of it, really, isn't it?
1: Rather than styly, isn't it? So, day one in the Big Brother house. Yeah. Last night, some of the housemates, bloody blah.
0: Yeah. I mean, they do all sorts in that house. That's right.
1: We've been going 15 years, so they've done all sorts.
0: 15 years now. Yeah. And how long have you been doing it for 15 years?
1: Since
0: from the start.
1: So, since July the 12th or the 15th, I can't remember. Wow. 2000, yeah.
0: I mean, that's right from the beginning. You got to tell everyone what the Nasty Nick stuff you got to.
1: Yeah, that was amazing. That was unfolding. Nasty Nick. That was when it really sort of just went mental.
0: Yeah.
1: There was a famous DJ, she'll not be named, giving on the radio, on one of the main BBC radios, 50 ways to kill Nasty Nick.
0: Wow.
1: I don't think you could do that these days.
0: No, especially to a man who basically just smuggled in a pen and paper. Like, you know, I think.
1: That was the highlight of the series, basically why we're still here 15 years later.
0: But he's really been outdone by a lot of other reality TV villains.
1: We've progressed since then, haven't we? So,
0: really had a lot more villains on since.
1: We were talking about the other day. It was so massive and so different back then that you'd be going, and I'm not joking, you'd be going through Leicester Square and they'd have, you know, they'd have on great big electronic screen, Big Brother, that night's Big Brother, which was in those days only about 20 minutes long.
0: Yeah.
1: And people would be gathered around. It was like something out of, you know, 1984, you know.
0: Yeah, yeah. There's, I think one of the main, I wouldn't say a bad guy in it, but I remember Victor.
1: Yeah, Victor's a good bloke, actually. He's really nice, but yeah, he's a bit of a...
0: So you get to meet quite a few of them as well.
1: I met Victor a few times. He's a really nice fella, you know. Sometimes I avoid them because when they first come out of the house, they're just on such a high, they can be quite sort of vain and...
0: Sure.
1: And, you know,
0: that's what it would do, I guess. I mean, the whole thing is, you know, let's see how people...
1: And these are different days. Back in the day, I remember a housemate coming out and they were going in one of the big magazines where they take the photographs of whatever. And somebody said, do you know so-and-so? And this girl hadn't even won.
0: Right.
1: She said she's got a 250 grand deal for a photo shoot in so-and-so magazine.
0: Gosh.
1: That doesn't happen these days.
0: Does it not?
1: No, it doesn't, but, you know.
0: Yeah, no, I wouldn't know. I did Big Brother's Big Mouth once.
1: Yes.
0: Did
1: you present the show?
0: No, I wasn't. I was on the panel.
1: When Russell Brand... went off to be a superstar.
0: Sure.
1: They took on a load of... Like Michael McIntyre did a couple of weeks.
0: Oh, did he?
1: James Corden did a...
0: Yeah.
1: I think he did a... basically a celebrity Big Brother, him and his sidekick, you know, and people and you know, Alexa Chung, loads of famous people like that, you know.
0: No, so I was just on the panel of it's the last series. Yeah. I was on the panel of it and I had a hard time fitting in, I'm not going to lie. I was with one of the members of Atomic Kitten and Denise from this morning. When they asked me who was going to get evicted, I did say Nasty Nick and one seemed to...
1: No
0: one was on board with that
1: guy,
0: joke.
1: They had the guy. They used to have regularly the guy who was the creator of Viz. That
0: Simon McDonald.
1: Yeah, and he was a regular for years, and he was on this one with James Corden. Was he presenting? And James Corden says something like, "Who do you want to win?" And he says, "Who gives a?"
0: Yeah, yeah.
1: And James was furious with him, and then
0: really,
1: he was never on again. I don't think. Is it Simon?
0: Yeah, Simon.
1: I don't think he's that bothered. But
0: he won't be bothered.
1: He won't be.
0: But I think you need someone on it that has. I think that there needs to be. What was nice about Russell Brand doing it was that he was kind of the voice of people who almost didn't like Big Brother. Yeah. So he was kind of mocking the show, and making fun of it. And so it was actually quite fun to watch, even if you didn't like it, because even like if you didn't watch Big Brother, you could watch that show and see him just poking fun of it.
1: I would go as far to say, and this is my opinion, I think Russell Brand is a very funny man.
0: Yes.
1: But when he first started on that big mouth, I used to think,
0: right.
1: Ian, and I think he really sort of, dare I say it, learned his craft, because it was live TV, an hour every night, you know, and he got really, and then I remember he'd been doing about a year, and he was like a different bloke, and I thought, oh my God, he is really talented, wow.
0: Yeah. Oh, that's where I first really heard about him. Yeah. And I know he'd been doing stuff before that. He'd been on MTV, he'd done the whole dressing up as Osama bin Laden thing and all stuff like that, and got kicked off.
1: But I
0: didn't know him. I didn't know who that was. But like, it was on Big Bumper's Big Mouth, because it was this thing where people started to say, you know, if you watch this, it's really funny and he's really good.
1: Yeah.
0: And so people who weren't watching Big Brother were watching that, because... Yeah. I think there was I remember an episode where someone had spilt wine in the garden and was drinking it out of the soil with a straw.
1: Yeah,
0: and he was making fun of that, about going, if it's a food, it's all right, but not a liquid. if it's a food, it's 3 second rule. You can't do it when there's like, and it's just good fun of us to watch someone make fun of it a bit. But I thought I was going to make fun of it, but I didn't. Because I got too
1: involved.
0: I just started realizing that I didn't think the target of my joke should be the people in the house.
1: Yeah.
0: I started feeling quite sorry for them.
1: Yeah.
0: And seeing the puppet masters as the villains, and I thought, I can't do that because they're the ones booking me. So I can't say, you guys have kind of put them in a little room and jabbed them with sticks until they flip out. So I kind of feel like I should be making fun of you. Can I do that? They're like, no. Oh, okay.
1: What do I do?
0: I don't know what to do then. They on the episode that I had to talk about, they had showed one of the guys video footage of the people who nominated him.
1: Yeah.
0: And he
1: didn't like it.
0: He didn't like it. Well, of course he didn't. Who he thought he would.
1: Yeah.
0: He thought he'd be all right a bit, but all of us do in theory.
1: Yeah.
0: Because we've never, like...
1: Yeah.
0: I remember getting... before I ever got reviewed as a comic, I just thought, yeah, fine, you know, reviews, who cares? Sticks and stones. And then...

0: we had and I will say infamous young lady called Kinga.
1: I remember her.
0: And something with a bottle, and yes, we should leave it there.
1: Yeah, yeah.
0: But I just—we were talking about the other day. The series we've just done had like it was called what was it called? Time Warp or whatever it was called.
1: Yeah.
0: And we were there's flashbacks. We had some old housemates come in quite a lot of them at times and blah blah blah. And we were talking about we were just getting nostalgic and talking about Kinga and thinking now we're 10 years on and maybe that girl will be at least maybe 32 now.
1: Yeah.
0: She may have children of her own, and you just think.
1: Yeah.
0: You Google your mother's name.
1: That is the first thing that comes up.
0: And that will be the first thing. You will be known forever.
1: She put Kinga Big Brother.
0: That's her real first name, so.
1: Yeah. It's not many
0: it's
1: others.
0: It's unusual, you know, be
1: sharing that.
0: But
1: you probably don't need to put Kinga Big Brother. You could just put Kinga in and it would come up with.
0: Yeah, so that would be the sort of the most. And then a few years ago, you can't say a lot of these things on radio.
1: I can say anything on this, by the way.
0: Okay, great. So and one of the most personally distasteful things was going back about 4 years ago, and we'd just gone to Channel 4 and we had two housemates that had a wanking competition. That was pretty.
1: Really?
0: Yeah, that was pretty.
1: Oh, I don't remember that one. I remember the Kinga thing. I didn't remember a wanking competition.
0: No. That was.
1: It's interesting, isn't it? Because, like, that is. Because they say about it being a social experiment, and a lot of the time, I think. Well, it's not a social experiment, is it? Because you know what's going to happen if you do this or if you do it. But that kind of stuff, you go, no, you probably didn't predict that. You probably didn't predict that they'd have a wanking. That is interesting.
0: I think what happens is you get they go out and they audition and they really look and search because you've got to get the right, you know. Otherwise, you know, if you lose, you know, if the housemates are boring and you lose, say, 200,000 viewers because it's a bit tame or not really bothered, whatever, that's big news on TV. So they've got to try and get right, but how you do it. So you get all these potential housemates that come and audition and go, hey, I'm crazy, I do this. And we had that for years and I'd go, why have you? This person's so boring. Why have you fallen for it again?
1: But
0: sometimes these people, what happens is there's often a practice before every year they do a thing called Guinea Pig Week, so they get all the cameras and everybody gets practice and and so they put sort of potential housemates in called guinea pigs.
1: Yeah.
0: And sometimes these housemates are absolutely amazing TV fodder.
1: Right.
0: But as soon as they know, so they've got great, they'll put them in the house.
1: Yeah.
0: But as soon as they know that that is getting broadcast, they completely clam up and go, you know, because they don't want their grannies to see them getting up to mischief. So
1: it's fascinating
0: fascinating how they do it and how getting those right people. It's so difficult, you know.
1: Yeah.
0: You know, but what I was thinking is you get the right person. Sometimes it can like these people had the wanking competition. They were the real deal. There was this Geordie bloke called Jay McCrea, and he was sort of a guy who nearly got on Geordie Shore but didn't, and he was like sort of on their sort of shortlist, but he came on our show.
1: I mean, that says a lot about the people who get on Geordie Shore. Yeah. That someone who does a wanking competition on live television doesn't get on.
0: Yeah,
1: not extreme enough.
0: And he boozed, and he. Anyway, he found love in there and whatever. Oh, I don't know. But he was quite, you know, the real deal.
1: Yes.
0: He wasn't just pretending, he was the real deal, you know.
1: Yeah.
0: He wasn't just somebody showing off.
1: I think a lot of them have to be, really, because, like, you know, they are in there all the time. Yeah. I don't think you can keep it up for that long. You can't really keep up the act.
0: No, you see it on them. They come in and they go, hey, I'm crazy. They'll jump in the pool and then that'll be it. That'll be the highlight of their experience.
1: They jumped in the pool.
0: So that is it. That is the trick, getting the right cast and getting memorable housemates like the Nikki Grahams of this year. I mean, do you remember Nikki Graham?
1: I do remember her.
0: Who is she? That is who she is. She's exactly this person and fascinating, you know.
1: Yes.
0: We all want to meet. I see every year. So who would you like to put in the house, Marcus? Somebody would ask me, and I'll say, do you know what, I don't care, as long as I haven't met that person before. It's not somebody pretending to be a housemate of years gone by or just trying to put on a persona. We want to meet like in life we want to meet interesting and real people and be entertained and fascinated and learn their story, you know.
1: A lot of the time the winners were people who were like, you hadn't had someone like that on it before. A lot of the time, like, you know, I think when Brian won, there hadn't been a gay person on there before, had there?
0: We're going back, that would be 14 years ago.
1: A long time ago.
0: it was like, obviously gear people were on TV and in starring roles of whatever, but it was sort of, he was probably on because he was funny and gear. Well, there's loads of funny and gear people. It seemed to be such a nuance to us all.
1: It was really rare then.
0: It's mad, isn't it? It's mad. We don't even think.

0: much.
1: He probably would never get on these days. He was a very funny bloke, but that came out in the show. Yeah. And he was a gear... what's it called? A trolley dolly, you know.
0: Right, yes, he was, yes. Yeah.
1: And he was, but we learned about him, and he was a really lovely and fascinating bloke, but he probably was only on the show because he was gay.
0: Yeah, yeah.
1: Which is mad. And one year, on Channel 4, we had a man... I won't mention the name, but we had a man who was solely on there because he said, "I hate gays. I hate gays. Where I come from, we hate gays."
0: Yeah,
1: of course, there was a load of gay men in the Big Brother house and whatever. Now, even if someone said on Big Brother these days, "I hate gays," could you come to my room, please? And he would be ejected from the house.
0: Really?
1: Yeah, because it's as bad as racism. Yes. Arguably, but it's considered that.
0: Yes.
1: And they would be rightly kicked out, But those days, he was put in there because that was his sort of thing. How was he going to react to...
0: Yeah.
1: And he reacted really great. He got on with it, and he learned something
0: about
1: himself. He was a liar. I don't know. He was a liar. He was a bigot liar.
0: Yeah, yeah.
1: But it's mad. It would just never happen these days.
0: Yeah. But obviously there was a whole Shilpa Shetty thing, wasn't there? So I guess that was that the turning point for that kind of stuff, do you think?
1: Yeah, because it was just it's just strange. I mean, even now I find it difficult to talk about.
0: Yeah,
1: because it was such an important thing.
0: Yeah,
1: that it was like you can't see anything. You can't see anything.
0: Yeah.
1: I had like they picked me up in a Merc every day, and I had one ever since, because there was death threats in Bombay. The Prime Minister was Gordon Brown, I think he was, anyway.
0: Yeah.
1: And he was out in India doing something. He was getting asked on the streets, and they were burning effigies of the Big Brother producers from the lampposts in Bombay or wherever. And I remember going
0: into
1: work.
0: It's quite impressive that they went
1: for
0: the producers.
1: Yeah, there was just...
0: Yeah.
1: It is quite impressive.
0: That shows some know-how.
1: Yeah.
0: And then
1: they were worried for my safety. It was just unbelievable. But it was like, you just can't see anything, because I think they were caught on the hop. I can't even remember. I was going to say they got found guilty of certain things.
0: Yeah.
1: But there was a big investigation by Ofcom, whatever. I can't even remember the results, but it was big, big stuff. And it did change. It did change how we would deal with things in a similar way, because not long after that there was a girl on the what we call the civilian Big Brother who was trying to be a little bit straight, and she was with a black girl.
0: Yeah.
1: And there's certain things you cannot see in the radio, but she used the N-word.
0: Yes.
1: But in streets, but she was a white girl.
0: Right, yeah.
1: And she was trying to be cool with this black girl on there. And everyone just looked at her, because obviously it was like, you do not say anything, racist. And she was just using it in a sort of a Quentin Tarantino way. Hey, my...
0: Sure.
1: My homies type of thing, but with the N-word.
0: Yeah.
1: And she got immediately rejected, and the producers were really gutted because she was a great housemate, but there's just no...
0: It's weird, isn't it? Because obviously I disagree with using that word in any context, including the one she did, but I reckon for that show, when it's a social experiment and that's the way it's being presented...
1: You can't because, I mean...
0: I think I think it's an experiment, keep her in and see how it plays out with her. I definitely agreed when people... I remember when there was that big fight, the Victor thing, and they sent people in, just because he was going to potentially hit a woman in the face.
1: Yeah.
0: So they sent in people to break it up, and that's when they should definitely intervene.
1: Yeah.
0: But I think when someone makes a horrendous faux pas or does something that is offensive to the other people that they're living in close proximity with, I think just keep them in, because... For a TV show.
1: But I do think that... I think this is the thing with the social experiment. That was supposedly where it started. People say it to me all the time. Oh, Marcus, it's gone so far from what it used to be. And I see, do you know what happened in the first week of Big Brother? All the housemates... This is the first Big Brother ever. All the housemates took all their clothes off.
0: Yep.
1: They had a mud bath and rolled around the garden, whatever they were doing. They were doing some clear sort of sculpture.
0: Yeah.
1: And they all had a naked shower together.
0: Great.
1: And that was in the first week of Big Brother, so whatever. That's the type of thing that goes on now.
0: Yeah.
1: We've come such a long way since then. And I'm losing my train of thought. I'm desperately trying to cling back to what I was saying. We're talking
0: about the
1: social experiment.
0: Yeah.
1: And I've forgotten, James, what I'm talking about.
0: That's all right, mate.
1: Waffling away.
0: So, really, I think this is the longest opening chat we've ever had. Yeah.
1: Have we got any music?
0: We are here to talk about music. We're putting our iPods on shuffle. I'll put mine on first.
1: You put yours on first.
0: And then we'll go on to yours next. So let's see what my one throws up first. So here we go. Track one, I'm here with Marcus Bentley.

0: That is Flipper. No prizes for guessing what the song's called. That's from the album Generic Flipper. Good album. Good album. That song. Well, good as an album, I'd say. Individual tracks, a little bit hard going. But that's the...
1: What genre would you see that? That to me, that's some sort of hardcore punk, but is it not?
0: Kind of punky indie, indie music. Yeah. It's
1: yeah.
0: I'd say indie punk, maybe, punky indie. But it's a good little. It's a fun little cult album. That is. That's what that is.
1: Eclectic.
0: Yeah. Marcus, I was going to ask you as well. We'll get on to music in a minute. Actually, what kind of music do you have on your iPod? Are you
1: Well, my favourite band ever is REM.
0: Lovely.
1: They're my favourite band ever. Stuff. And I went to see them, when I was a kid, 84. That was the first time. My mate didn't know. It was the Newcastle Ballroom. And my mate really liked them.
0: Yeah.
1: And he took us and we went and I didn't know what to expect. And this bloke came on stage, who was Michael Stipe.
0: Yeah.
1: And he had a skinhead.
0: Yeah.
1: And he had... a hoodie, which was a ripped pocket hanging off, and black Dr. Martens, and I thought he was a roadie, and I just started singing a little weird ditty, and then the band came on, and blew me away. And then we saw them. That I think I worked out once. We saw that was about the October, and then we saw them at Manchester Ballroom in the March.
0: Yeah.
1: When the Fables of the Reconstruction album came out, and this time he had white peroxide hair. spiky, and he had a velvet smoking jacket on.
0: Lovely.
1: It was amazing. And this ballroom in Manchester had a sprung floor, and the whole of it was boom. But it was amazing. So that was one of my favourite gigs I've ever been to. So I love REM.
0: That's great. I mean, were going to see REM before most people knew who REM were.
1: And I remember I'd been at drama school in about 1990, I think. And they had a really famous album called Out of Time.
0: Yes.
1: And that was the album that was really mega.
0: Yeah.
1: And I was in a drama, it was in this posh street, I was a mate, having a cup of coffee, and this really sort of middle class woman and her kids came in, and it was LPs and probably cassettes, the old CD in those days. And she had an REM Out of Time album there, and I was gutted.
0: Yeah.
1: I was gutted.
0: It's hard, isn't it?
1: And then they went mega, about 95, they went absolutely mega with Automatic for the People and then Monster. They had this tour with where they were supported by Radiohead, all over world tour. And after that, they slowly fell back into being a cult band again, even though with a mega sort of contract with Warner Brothers. But still, weren't on everyone's other bit like
0: albums Up and stuff.
1: Yeah.
0: Are a bit more, you know.
1: Great tunes, and some of those tunes, if they'd released them earlier in their careers, they would have been as famous as Man on the Moon or whatever now. But
0: I think my two favourite REM albums are New Adventures in Hi-Fi.
1: That's one of my favourites.
0: And Up.
1: Yeah.
0: I think those two are the ones I really love.
1: So they're my favourites. But I love bands like the Pixies and and I've got a bit of hardcore on here myself, like people like Minor Threat. And,
0: great.
1: I love the Beastie Boys.
0: Yeah.
1: And I was thinking about if I could choose one of my songs, I'd choose a Beastie Boy track.
0: Yeah.
1: And I remember I remember that when he died the year one of the members, and it was Coldplay were in concert.
0: Yeah.
1: And I don't particularly like Coldplay. I think they're great, but there's not something I'll play. And he sang, Chris Martin.
0: Yeah.
1: Live on stage. The Beastie Boy had died that day.
0: Yeah.
1: Adam Yauch, as he called.
0: Yeah.
1: He died that day, and he sang at the piano in a slow, sort of really mournful lilt.
0: Yeah.
1: You've got to fight for your right to party. And it brought a lump to my throat. Such a lovely sort of thing.
0: Yeah,
1: to do.
0: Yeah.
1: You know, because they were amazing,
0: So
1: when
0: good.
1: They first started, I remember they were just the Brats, weren't they? Almost like a comic band, and then they became such a sort of a highly acclaimed...
0: But they were one of the first bands, the reason why we have parental advisory stickers on stuff. They were one of the first ones that people
1: Was it License to Ill, their album?
0: Something like that, I think it might have been that one, where it's like people we need to warn people about this before they buy it, because there was so much naughty stuff.
1: That was both 20 years ago.
0: Yeah, well, it would have been years more. Ago, I think that would have been very long.
1: I can't do my maths. Yeah,
0: yeah, it would have been a long time ago.
1: Yeah, so, I love the Pixies and like a bit of Killing Joke and a bit of. I was a bit young for all that when it all first came out, but.
0: Right.
1: And my mate, I remember going to drama school, my mate was even younger than me, and I'd say, how on earth are you into these things? Because I was too young for these things like The Damned and The Sex Pistols and whatever, but you just loved them and.
2: Well, now you kind of, yeah.
1: People the Smiths, like, I guess that was when I was sort of, early teenagers, the Smiths, and, brilliant bands like that. But there's brilliant bands in every era, isn't there? And, but I was just thinking the other day when Glastonbury on and The Who came on, I like a bit of Who, but you think, I can't. I went to see Stone, I'd never been to one of these, because I worked all these years in the summer doing Big Brother.
2: Yeah.
1: Doing Big Brother. I've never been to places like Glastonbury. I've never been to a festival. But the nearest I got to was about 2 years ago. My wife and I, we went to see the Stone Roses in Finsbury Park.
2: Right, yeah.
1: And my wife was going, what are they throwing? Why are they throwing their lager? And these like £7 a pint. Why are they throwing their lager? Yeah. I go, it's not effing lager.
2: Yeah.
1: And we crammed in. It was an absolutely amazing gig. And it was just like putting the record on, but they were so tight. They were unbelievable.
2: Yeah, yeah.
1: And we saw Rudimental that day, and we'd never heard of Rudimental. Who are they? We're
2: after. Yeah.
1: And they're amazing. Stone Roses, and so I think if we ever went to a festival type thing again, we'd have to do it sort of in a posh way.
2: Yeah, festivals are tough. I'm not sure.
1: I'm too old for that now. Getting peeve thrown over me
2: Well, there's a big, I do a lot of festivals now doing stand-up, and you turn up and there's a massive just hole in the age range of people there, so it's literally everyone up to the age of about 17-18, and then nobody for ages until like people are probably 40-year-olds.
1: Yeah.
2: So like there's just no one in their 20s and 30s.
1: Really? Wow.
2: And then like maybe like one or two people.
1: Yeah.
2: And then like there's like parents, so it goes from kids to parents, and everything in between is just like it's not there. It's apart from like that's not true. If you go somewhere like Latitude, it'll be different. But like for a lot of the smaller festivals all around the country, there's just this massive hole. But then like all the ones you've heard of, Reading, Leeds, and Glastonbury, are mainly people in their 20s and 30s.
1: I wonder why. Is that because sort of the so-called calibre of the main headline acts, or
2: it might be. I think that some of the bigger festivals, people go for the bands and to see the acts. And the smaller ones, people go because they love festivals. Yeah. And I think the kind of people who just love the atmosphere of a festival and being there are parents and kids. I mean, it's not really people in their 20s and 30s don't just want to walk around and go, oh, we'll sit here for a bit and have a peppermint tea and some churros. And then we'll go and we'll watch a dub. A nice little dub band from Africa, and we'll watch them even though we don't know who they are, but we'll watch them and go, oh, this is nice, and it's raining a bit, doesn't matter, and then we'll go and we'll there's an osteopath tent, we'll go there and get my back looked at, whereas like
1: I've got to go to one now
2: to an osteopath.
1: I've got a few weeks off now before I start Celebrity Big Brother, and so I think I'm going to maybe it's a little mini festival somewhere where I can go home maybe in the evening.
2: Got a Green Man in Wales. That's quite a nice mixture of the two. That's got good bands.
1: I don't fancy the travelling. No. Is anything in Kent?
2: I'm not sure, actually. I think there is.
1: They used to have one called Lounge on the Farm somewhere.
2: I did that once. Did Lounge on the Farm.
1: I might see if that's still going. Or is there a Hop Farm one or something?
2: Not sure. Yeah, I think there probably is.
1: Maybe after,
2: I was interested in what you were saying earlier about REM getting big and then going back. Like, during those years where they were massive, it was out of time and automatic for the people and stuff, did you go off them a bit, or did you go into them even more?
1: I even went through this mad stage of like, especially when eBay came out.
2: Yeah.
1: Getting on there and getting really obscure pieces of like memorabilia, not obscure, but like really rare records and posters and things.
2: Yeah,
1: which I've got. I don't know what on earth I'm going to do with them. So, but no, I didn't. But But you could really when it got to about New Adventures in Hi-Fi, which is an amazing album, as we said, and then I could feel it all retracting a little bit. And then you'd go and see them, and of course they were probably in their late 50s now, so when most artists getting towards 40, whatever, it's getting a little bit uncool, whatever, I don't know.
2: But the good thing about them, and the rare thing, I think, is that they kept on doing exactly what they wanted with each album. So even the albums that were massive weren't them trying to be a massive band.
1: Yeah.
2: It was just doing what they want each time, and it would slightly change a bit. Like, my dad's a big REM fan. My mum hates them, and my mum's reason for hating them is that all their songs sound the same, which is not true.
1: No.
2: You know, with each album, I think the sound changes and matures. And I think they had this thing where I read one of their autobiographies where they said we're going to quit when we don't enjoy it anymore.
1: Yeah, and
2: as long as we're enjoying it, I think they just got to a point where they went, oh, we're done now, and they let go of it quite easily. And the drummer left. After New Adventures in Hi-Fi.
1: I used to be in the fan club, I just remembered.
2: Did you?
1: You got a Christmas. It was something ridiculous, like £6 or £9 a year, that's all it was.
2: Right.
1: And you would get a really rare record, and these records are worth hundreds of pounds for Christmas every year. You'd get like stickers and
2: lovely
1: T-shirts, maybe, and you know, it was a really, really good deal. So they really like looked after their fans and that.
2: Have you got a favourite song of theirs that you would have? I mean, maybe funeral song, but it's a bit extreme, isn't it?
1: There's a song on, it might be Out of Time, I don't know, and it's called Country Feedback.
2: Yeah, so that's
1: and
2: Out of Time.
1: I remember reading about it as well, is that he does it. It's a lot of, you know, like the Smiths, the hardcore Smiths fans, there's a song, isn't there, that they all think is the best song. And what was it there?
2: There's a lot that never goes out.
1: That's the one.
2: Yeah.
1: And with the REM fans, it's this Country Feedback.
2: Yes.
1: And he basically, it's a bit of a stream of consciousness of words, whatever, towards the end, whatever. But I read about it, and he did it in one take.
2: Right.
1: Whatever effect he was trying to get, as he was seeing the words, the stream of consciousness, I think it's about him splitting up with a lover or whatever, and... He in the studio, he was backing off the mic or whatever and shouting these words, and he fell down the stairs towards the end. He fell down some steps, probably,
2: And
1: that is the one take, and it's you can just feel that sort of, you know, because sometimes, if anything, with the very heavily produced some of the later REM albums, but that on this really mega, mega selling album is just really raw and I think it's just beautiful.
2: I think that's why New Adventures in Hi-Fi is nice, because a lot of those are live.
1: Yeah.
2: Live I think in dressing rooms, in sound checks.
1: They recorded it, because they were on the road with Monster.
2: Yeah.
1: And that's quite a grungy LP. It was sort of at the height of... what's he called? Kurt Cobain and all that.
2: Yes.
1: That was the sort of the height. So, and I remember Courtney Love saying that was her and Kurt's, or maybe that's not true actually. Because I remember reading that, it was her favourite record anyway.
2: Yeah, yeah.
1: But I remember reading that on the in his CD player when they found Kurt Cobain. He was playing New Adventures. No, he was
2: Monster.
1: Playing Automatic for the People.
2: Oh, Automatic for the People. Okay.
1: I think I'm trying to tell a tale and I can't even remember it.
2: I like when bands, because obviously grunge was quite big, and I like when, like, I think REM and Neil Young.
1: Yeah.
2: You can really tell if you just look for their discography when it was that grunge came in.
1: Yeah, because
2: embraced it.
1: Pearl Jam as well, didn't he?
2: He did. Yeah, he did Mirrorball.
1: I like them as well. I like.
2: Yeah. I think Mirrorball was Mirrorball wasn't received very well. A lot of people don't like it. I think it's very good.
1: I was playing that only the other day.
2: Yeah. Ah, there you go. Well, there's a hope it comes up. Do you want to pass your
1: book here?
2: Pass your thing over. We will see what it throws up. I'd love it if after all that chat, it now just like throws up.
1: There you go. You can't operate that on,
2: because
1: that's on
2: Bananarama. Oh, lovely. Look at this. Just finding the.
1: I hope it doesn't put a bit anything. I hope it's something cool.
2: I mean, I really hope it's something cool. You've had such a. You've made it sound quite cool already. Trying to see where the
1: shuffle is. No, I don't.
2: No, I'm not trying to see. I can plug this in, actually.
1: So what I've got is a really good case, and it was just waterproof.
2: Oh, look at that! He just Marcus Bentley just.
1: Do you know what this might not
2: undid
1: work.
2: It like a flask.
1: I might need to take this case off, which is you might have to use yours.
2: Okay, we'll put another one of mine on.
1: Because I think.
2: Then we'll come to.
1: I need to get my adapter, which is in my bag. So I'm going to leave the room.
2: Okay.
1: Well, fancy keys, and
2: Marcus is being called to the diary room. He'll come back when he's. So that means we get another one of mine, which, as you all know, I'm delighted about. I mean, obviously, I've got no problem with it. Let's see what's next on my one. Here we go. Oh, this is a horrible track. It's 7 minutes long by Nervous Cop, and it is just. I'm going to play a little bit of this. This is literally what the song is.

0: Dad.
1: That is 7 minutes, that song that I was just playing there. It's horrible. We'll skip to the next one and see how this sounds instead.

0: Right, I mean, there's officially a problem with my iPod. Because I tell you what's happening. This week, that's been happening with my iPod. And I've been thinking it was the headphones. And I need to get new headphones. But it's just happened then on the plug there. So that means my iPod, which half the program depends on, is slowly breaking. So that means we couldn't play Joanna Gruesome just then. But the good news is, on this show, which has suddenly gone from quite an easy show to everything going wrong, but it means now I have to go on to Marcus's iPod, which is good. I'm looking at it. I can't see how you put this on shuffle, Marcus.
1: I don't use shuffle, so...
0: You don't use it?
1: Wait, let's have a look. I don't...
0: That means I've got to get a new iPod, which is really annoying, because this is like a 160 gig one.
1: You get it mended. It's actually, it'll be the headphone socket.
0: Yeah? Let's get it mended. That'll be alright. Hope we can get it mended.
1: Where's the shuffle? It has gone all wrong, hasn't it? We should have rehearsed.
0: That's gone absolutely wrong. I mean...
1: Do you like this song? Should I just play this song?
0: Let's just play a song, sure. Sure, why not? That's cheap. We should play Country Feedback, really.
1: Don't play
0: now. Just playing. You turn the volume up. You're listening to FUBAR.

0: song is called Frank Sinatra. Who's the band?
1: Kirk.
0: Lovely. And you said you heard that on The Sopranos.
1: Yeah, I think it was at the beginning or the end, but I imagine it was a fat Tony Soprano walking down the paper to get down the drive to get his paper.
0: Yeah, you can imagine him walking along to that looking pretty tough.
1: Yeah,
0: it was nice. I'm trying to think now of a lot of. I'd like to make a playlist of songs that are named after other musicians as well. Buddy Holly by Weezer, that would be one that was on there. So I think LCD Sound System did Daft Punk Is Playing at My House. That was a big one.
1: Well,
0: I think you can make a whole album based on that kind of stuff.
1: You got me thinking.
0: Just kind of it's quite hard, isn't it, when you start properly thinking about it. But I'm sure we could think of more. But that's nice, man. That's nice. Are you a big Sopranos fan?
1: I love The Sopranos.
0: See, I've never seen it.
1: Well, do you know what? Like, quite a few lads have said to me lately. I thought, you gotta watch it, you know.
0: Yeah.
1: All those references you miss in GMs, you know.
0: Yeah.
1: Do you know what? That probably finished 10 years ago, didn't it?
0: Yeah, it would have finished a long time ago.
1: Yeah.
0: But there's so many. Who's got time to watch all of the?
1: Yeah, you got to watch that. That's classic.
0: The box sets, but that one is one of the ones where you kind of think, I should.
1: Mind you, it is pretty violent, and it's, you know.
0: I like that kind of stuff. I like a bit of violence.
1: You know.
0: Like yesterday, I watched The Purge. Have you ever seen that?
1: No.
0: I don't know why I watched The Purge. I've got Netflix, and I'm going through it. There's so many options of things that I could watch, and I watched The Purge, which had been given 1 star. But I thought, yeah, I've always heard of The Purge, and I think it's an interesting idea that it's in a future where there's one night a year where everything's legal. You can do whatever you like.
1: All crime is legal. I saw that advertised on a bus stop last year.
0: Yeah, and so you're allowed to kill people if you want, and just what people would do. And I thought I'd watch that. It really depressed me.
1: Did it deserve more than 1 star?
0: Maybe 2 stars. But I'll probably double the star rating.
1: Yeah.
0: But from what I gather, because there's been a lot of sequels, and I think a lot of the sequels have, with the Alien films, where the first Alien film was actually almost a play. It's amazing. Yeah. It's very good. Uh-huh. And then the second one is also very good, but it's just them going, we'll take the alien and we'll just make it all about, imagine if there was loads of them and just the action movie with that, and just take the core idea of imagine if there was an alien and we'll do that loads.
1: Yeah.
0: And I think The Purge, they've kind of gone with the first one, they've gone imagine this future, but here's the storyline we're going to do, and it's going to be about the family and their how that they've got to weigh up what they believe in and their morals and stuff and all this. And I think the sequels to The Purge have just gone, no, just imagine if everyone was allowed to kill each other. And so they just do that for the sequels and stuff. So
1: that sounds nasty.
0: I watched the one where they're trying to do it a little bit nicer.
1: Yeah.
0: But it's still pretty old. I mean, Ethan Hawke's in it. That's the only thing that swung me. I was like, well, Ethan Hawke wouldn't do something that's completely rubbish,
1: surely.
0: They haven't
1: sold it to me, James. No.
0: I don't think you should watch it. That's the kind of violence that depresses me.
1: Yeah, well, I've started watching that Peaky Blinders. I'm always a little bit behind the times. Now, we're on the wife and I were watching the first series. We're about episode 3. It's really, really good.
0: I've been told it's really, really good. I was reading about it today. And that's on Netflix. I should just watch Peaky Blinders. I started watching Bloodline today. I don't know why everyone's told me not to watch it, but I really like the two leads.
1: Yeah.
0: I love the two lead actors.
1: You're your own man.
0: Do you know what? I am, actually. I think that this show should be about me being my own man.
1: Yeah.
0: Put it out there. I watch what I like. I don't necessarily
1: that
0: like
1: could
0: the
1: could be the title of your series, your Channel 4 series.
0: So my Channel 4 series
1: He's
0: coming out.
1: He's his own man.
0: He's his own man. And it's me doing stuff that the viewers hate.
1: Yeah.
0: This is rubbish, but he's his own. I mean, you knew what you were getting.
1: Yeah.
0: He's his own man. He does what he likes.
1: Absolutely.
0: Would you, before you did Big Brother,
1: what did you do in my life?
0: What's the history?
1: I was an actor. I've been, at drama school.
0: Yeah.
1: In the 90s, I did loads of, as an actor, I was in loads of commercials.
0: Right.
1: I remember doing about 9 commercials, which appeared really well in the midnight. You know, when you're sort of just out of drama school and you've done a bit of fringe theatre, then you do a bit of bit of rep in those days. I remember going, and I was dead chuffed to be getting £150 a week, which is great.
0: Yeah.
1: That was the equity minimum.
0: Yeah.
1: And all of a sudden, I get 9 commercials and think, oh my God.
0: Yeah.
1: Oh great. And then I did some, and I turn up a casting.
0: Yeah.
1: For 18 months, I'd get every single one of them. Every one I went for.
0: Yeah.
1: And then I went for one.
0: Yeah.
1: And I never got another commercial ever again.
0: Wow.
1: So this 18, this, this what do they call it? There's a phrase for anybody. Yeah. These golden days of 18 months of like, well, I've got another one. And then nothing until I did one last year with Peter Dixon, the guy off of The X Factor.
0: Lovely.
1: Tonight!
0: Yes.
1: Yeah, and we had a great laugh. And, we did
0: and was it based on that kind of stuff?
1: Me and him were sort of going around doing these voiceovers for this. Anyway, it was for a big newspaper and they were doing this reality TV list and we were, you know, and we did this joint commercial and we had a great big yellow Hummer and we were travelling around in our posh dinner suits and what have you, going to events and blah, blah. Anyway, it was funny to see us out of context and together.
0: Sure, yeah, yeah.
1: And so that, but that was the first commercial I'd done in what would be 18 years or something like that.
0: Yeah.
1: So it was just, you know.
0: I'd like to see a programme where it's you and Peter Dixon just doing voiceovers of various things. So literally,
1: Peter
0: like a
1: is
0: duel.
1: Making a cup of coffee.
0: Yeah.
1: Tonight, Marcus!
0: Oh, that would be great. You two doing the voiceover of each other's lives.
1: Yeah.
0: So like I'd make a documentary about you. Yeah. Documentary
1: on
0: about
1: this
0: Peter.
1: Channel 4 programme of yours, your old man, we could do a little sketch, you know.
0: Yeah.
1: A little sketch insert.
0: I'd like to do that. I'd like to make a documentary about either one of both of you and then have you do the voice.
1: We need to pitch this,
0: one.
1: Don't we, to one of the big channels.
0: Yeah. Well, I mean, I'd watch that.
1: Yeah,
0: I'd watch it.
1: I'd watch it too.
0: When you auditioned for Big Brother, was there a lot of people who just all sounded like you, or was it loads of different voices?
1: No. I think what it was, I'd started doing voiceovers in 1998, so two years before Big Brother started, and I was basically, as I've said, I'd come to this hiatus where I was doing nowt. I was doing a bit of theatre, a bit of this and that, but my work had dried up.
0: Yeah.
1: So, right, I need a new agent. So I basically got contacts, the directory for agents and the business.
0: Yeah.
1: And I went through the agents and I randomly, did I even email? Was it email in those days? Probably was.
0: Yeah.
1: 1998, I can't quite.
0: I probably wrote. Yeah.
1: And I said, look, I'm looking for new representation. And the letter must have arrived on this desk. And I'd accidentally wrote away to the biggest voiceover agency at the time in the country.
0: Yeah.
1: And they rang me up that day because it was 1998 and it was around the world. It was just before the World Cup. And Gazza, who never went to the World Cup in the end, because of some controversy, they wanted to do whatever advert it was. They wanted whoever to do an impersonation of Paul Gascoigne. Now they like a lot of people think that you know, I don't know. They think that just because you're from the Northeast, you can do. That's just a general sort of thing. Because I remember on a little sidestep when the great Bobby Robson got sacked from Newcastle United, whenever that was.
0: Yeah.
1: That one of the newspapers was saying, hey, what's he going to do now? He could do an index job. He could be the voice of Big Brother. And disrespectful of Bobby Robson, really. Yes, just because he's from the Northeast, any Geordie's job is his. Yeah.
0: Disrespectful to you as well, let's face it.
1: You know, I'd like to think so.
0: Bobby Robson could step in.
1: So anyway, going back to the so I did this advert for, I can't even remember what it was for. I think it was from a museum.
0: Right.
1: It was something like the Natural History Museum. It was something like that in London. Being Paul Gascoigne, and it had a World Cup edge to it, sort of thing.
0: Right, yeah.
1: And that was it, and I've never sort of looked. So when it came to sort of the producers of Big Brother looking for a voice to voices show that nobody'd really heard of. There was rumblings in the paper because it'd been big in Holland and it just came from a Dutch company.
0: Yeah.
1: Endemol is a Dutch company and it came from there. They'd done it to great success and so Channel 4 bought it and so they wanted a voice for it to narrate the show and so they just got went all these big voiceovers. So I was with a big voiceover agent accidentally, and they got all the tapes. They weren't even on CDs in those days. Nowadays, it would all be just some sort of MP3 or whatever
0: sent
1: to
0: them.
1: They listened to all these people, so it'd be famous people. Because on my agent's book, there was loads of famous people, and just listen to everybody. So I think we'll have a group of famous people, a group of regional types.
0: Yeah,
1: and I was in that sort of section. Mm-hmm. And then I got this phone call and I just bought this which were a mini disc player but you could record on it and my agent rang me up and said, look, you need a bit of script, they're quite like you for this job, would you just, you know, and you've been shortlisted, would you do a bit of script?
0: Yeah,
1: I thought so. We drove to one of the electrical store and we got this £8 mic.
0: Yeah.
1: And we stuck it in the whatever. I say we because my wife drew, remember? And I had to record this bit of script. And it was typical Big Brother fare. It was things like Johnny's in the bathroom doing something he wouldn't want his mother to know type thing. And so and so's in the garden feeding the chickens.
0: Yeah.
1: And apparently it was that line that got me the gig.
0: The chickens line.
1: Channel 4 commission editor loved the way I said the word chickens. So, you know. So but there's always, I suppose, like anything, when you get a job, there's always, you tickle someone's fancy in some way.
0: Sure,
1: I like the way his eyebrows move and that, you know, close-up, whatever. I don't know. Who knows? And so that's how I got the gig.
0: Yeah.
1: And I remember turning up sort of the first day. We were reminiscing about the other day. And normally you go and do a voiceover and it'll be half an hour, if that, you know. Mm. You've got a couple of lines, you get it right, you go home.
0: Yeah.
1: My first day on Big Brother, I was there for 14 hours with the producer standing over me who wanted me to do the show.
0: Yeah.
1: So when you saw, no, it's too Geordie, Can you do a bit more RP, a bit more of a sort of posh?
0: Yeah.
1: So, no, slower. And that was like the whole thing. And I absolutely hated it. I'm going to listen to it now. People go, oh, you don't sound like you used to do, Marcus. What's all that about? And it's like, really, is it? Slow delivery. And we used to see everything. We'd name it, check everybody in a room.
0: Yeah.
1: And we'd talk about what they were doing. So we'd actually comment on what they did last night. Oh, actually, he didn't do that. He said that type of thing. Blah, blah, blah. Anyway, it was completely different. And when the next show we did for Big Brother was the Comic Relief. We did Comic Relief. The first Celebrity Big Brother was for Comic Relief, and Jack D won it.
0: Yeah, yeah.
1: And it was actually on the BBC and Channel 4.
0: Yeah, okay.
1: So it was just really weird times, and I thought, this is for Comic Relief. It's supposed to be funny. I can't do this. And so then I think it was at that point I started developing my style. But even so, I was listening to something the other day from which Big Brother 10 or 11, which is the last one on Channel 4 about 5 years ago, and the whole show, even then, it was slow, so slow.
0: Right,
1: it was
0: slow
1: the way we did it. We've moved on such a lot. Like in TV, like in anything, you've got to move on. You can't be doing it in TV. You can't be doing the same things that you were doing 10 years ago. So it's a lot sort of faster and crisper these days.
0: Yeah. And of course, Jack D escaped.
1: He did, yeah.
0: Legend. Great. And and went back because he got bored. Was that didn't have anything to do, so he went back in the house.
1: I think Lenny Henry had sort of cajoled him and doing it, said, you do it, you know, we need a big name in here, you know, we gotta, because this is for Comic Relief, you gotta do it. So I think he was shamed into going back in as well, I think, if I remember rightly. But it was great fun. And do you know, it was only on 7 days, you know,
0: was it?
1: Yeah,
0: is that it? And
1: then Big Brother Celebrity Big Brother 2, which had people like Les Dennis, Goldie and Diamond in it. I think it was a bit of a I loved it, but I don't think it was that popular in the news at it. The people at Channel 4 said, I think we'll just stick to the normal Big Brother, of course. But these days, you know, the Celebrity Big Brother is like
0: a lot bigger
1: than the normal Big Brother, you know.
0: So who was in it? Who's in the last Celebrity Big Brother? Because I remember people talking about it.
1: So we're doing 2 years now, so who was in it last year? I forget. Gosh, who was in it?
0: Most recent one, there was someone on it who
1: was Callum Best was in the last one. I've gone blank, you know. But we've had, over the years, we've had people like
0: Katie Hopkins was on it.
1: Katie Hopkins, yes.
0: So that's what people were saying.
1: She was our controversial character. You know.
0: People were saying that she came across all right on it.
1: Yeah, because we had.
0: Is that true? Amanda watched it. She never comes across well. No, of course she doesn't. I mean, she's an awful person. But someone was saying to me, oh, she's all right. She came across okay. But, yeah, vile, isn't she? there you go. She just is. But she'll be, you know, she'll be massive because, like, people... That's what it is now, isn't it? People people know you put her on.
1: Yeah, I was just thinking of sort of... What was he called? The famous northern fat comedian who's...
0: Bernard Manning.
1: She's like sort of a modern-day Bernard Manning.
0: This is the weird thing.
1: Without the jokes.
0: This morning, I had to do a thing for a Talking Heads show where I had to watch TV from the past. And they showed me a clip of Bernard Manning on the Mrs. Merton show where she's saying to him, you're a racist, aren't you?
1: Oh, my goodness.
0: And he's just going, yeah, I am. And he's going, some people I like, some people I don't. Yeah. And doing all this. And it's not nice. But at the same time, you go back then, you know, there wasn't a thing of like, right, we're gonna be controversial or we're gonna offend people. Yeah. It was just literally a guy going on a show her asking about it, him not trying to court controversy and just him just saying, yeah, here's how I feel. And you can make up your mind about it one way or the other. And Richard Wilson was on the sofa as well and was challenging him about it. And that was that. Whereas the Katie Hopkins thing is crazy, because the difference there is that Katie Hopkins has a team of people behind her, especially a big PR team. And the whole idea behind it is, look, you're only going to be famous if you say something offensive and upsetting to people.
1: You can earn a lot of money. You can get your kitchen built this year if you say that you don't like fat handicapped people or whatever.
0: Yeah,
1: you know.
0: Yeah, if you say that everyone on the boat should be killed, then you will get, we can do something. But, you know, Brendan Manning had a comedy career to fall back on and could do that and go went on the side. And, yeah, he did say offensive jokes and stuff as well, but, like, he had a career and stuff to do, and you can make up your mind if you liked him, if you didn't. But now, I mean, I think it's with Twitter and stuff as well. Now they've got all this stuff online. If you say something like that, everyone starts talking about you.
1: Yeah.
0: Also, the papers, obviously, the worst, because the papers will put you on the front page if you say something. I mean, going back to the Shilpa Shetty thing, you know, that was all over the front page. There's a massive deal made about it. It was a huge thing. And if that happened now, I think, with social media being as big as it is, the backlash would have been even more.
1: Yeah, absolutely.
0: Great.
1: Yeah.
0: It would have been humongous. But, like, Katie Hopkins definitely... I don't think really means a lot of the stuff she's saying, and I don't think the team behind her believe it. I don't think any of them really stop for a second and think, oh, these are real people we might be properly upsetting, but also they're real people that we might be encouraging to hate other people.
1: I personally don't think it's real, and that I'm sure Bernard Manning was genuine in his vile thoughts that he maybe put into comedy, so-called comedy. But I think she makes some of it up. I really do. Trying to get controversy.
0: Well, with him,
1: that's just so insincere.
0: With Bernard Manning, like when he was on that Mrs. Merton show, he didn't at any point go, I think we should all be killed.
1: Yeah,
0: he never said anything like that. Yeah. Like she had said to him, do you think we should kill them all? Yeah. He would have gone, no, I just don't like him. Because he's just an old racist who hasn't really thought about it. And, like, he makes these jokes because, you know, it's pretty lazy to do a racist joke. It's, you know, it's a stereotype. You just make the joke and, you know, people who don't want to think beyond that laugh at it. And it's a shame. But he's not going, like, I hate them. It's not hate. It's just, like, he's just not thought it through. It's just, you know, born in a different time. But with her, you go, where's this hatred coming? There's a hatred here.
1: Yeah.
0: There's a hatred in the people who like you. And they've got... There's something they're unhappy with in their life somewhere, and it has to go somewhere. Mm-hmm. So they aim it at people who are different. But it's... Manning, I don't think... I heard a good story about Bernard Manning that made me respect him as a comic, which a lot of comedians would say that as a comic... In terms of, like, timing and stuff, it was very good. It's just that, you know, we just don't agree with a lot of his content and wouldn't want to say it ourselves.
1: Like that should be Brown these days, isn't it? Some of his stuff is really, really vile.
0: Yeah, but horrible.
1: He's probably a really funny man as well.
0: Yeah, a good performer,
1: tells
0: funny
1: those
0: bones.
1: Horrible joke.
0: Yeah.
1: It's such a...
0: Well, with great power comes great responsibility. If you're able to work a room really well, no matter what you say, because you've got brilliant timing and performance
1: just
0: skills.
1: Just talent, isn't it? Yeah. It doesn't mean you're a great person.
0: Then you've got to follow it up with what you say. But Bernard Manning apparently did a gig in a... And I quite like the story. I think this is funny. But he did a gig in the church. He was booked to do a charity gig in the church, a fundraiser, because they'd had their stereo nicked.
1: Yeah.
0: And before he went on, they said to him, right, three things you can't say. Don't mention religion, don't swear, and don't mention the stereo being next, because people are still upset about it. Then he walked on stage in front of, it was all the congregation, and there was a life-size crucifix behind him with a life-size Jesus on it. And his opening line was pointing at the Jesus and going, I see they caught the cunt who stole the stereo. as I started his gig. I think that's funny. I think that's a good opening line. I don't support his racist opinions. I think we should have another song from your...
1: Okay.
0: Now, because we can't put yours on shuffle, I think because we've talked about it already, it'd be quite good to put Country Feedback on if we can find it.
1: Let's see if I'm
0: fine. It'd be nice, especially after we've talked about it. And then we could probably... I think for the rest of the show, we will do stuff from your iPod and we will choose... I mean, it's going against the spirit of the show, but do you know what? When one of our iPods breaks or the other one, we can't figure out how to shuffle it. We've got to improvise.
1: Right, I've got it. Here we go.
0: Great.
2: One, two, three, four...

0: REM, Country Feedback. Pleasure to play that song. I think that might be my favourite REM song as well. I think.
1: Do you know they as a band? I know they've retired now.
0: Yes,
1: but the song that they would never play live was what's it called?
0: Shiny Happy People.
1: Shiny Happy People, because they couldn't stand it. You know.
0: Yeah,
1: I think it's quite a good song.
0: I like it. It was nice.
1: Yeah, and it's got the B-52. Famous, yeah, and it was on.
0: Singer?
1: They did it on Sesame Street or something like that.
0: Oh, did they?
1: That's probably what it was. Shiny,
0: I think. It's a nice song.
1: Yeah.
0: B-52 singers on it. They came from the same place.
1: Athens, Georgia.
0: Yeah, Athens, Georgia. And they were friends with a lot of people, weren't they? I think Black Flag they were friends with.
1: Because I've got a bit of Black Flag on there, I think, as
0: have
1: well.
0: You?
1: Yeah.
0: Lovely. Because I think Henry Rollins has a story about when REM got their first gold album. Record, and he was in the kitchen.

0: And I think that stops you from doing something really creative. I remember reading an autobiography about REM and how it wasn't really intentionally we're going to be this huge band. It definitely wasn't going to be a stadium band. It was just people playing for fun.
1: Yeah.
0: And then it all just started rolling on for that.
1: His dad was in the army, American army, US army, and he was over in Germany and traveling a lot. And I don't imagine him being quite lonely. He has a beloved sister, and was a massive Patti Smith fan, and you know, so she's on that.
0: That might be my favourite REM song, actually. Ebo the Letter.
1: Yeah. That's beautiful, isn't it?
0: Yeah,
1: and
0: really
1: she's
0: nice.
1: On that, of course, isn't she?
0: She's very good.
1: She's amazing, isn't she?
0: Have you got Horses? Have you got that on your...
1: Yeah, I think I have. Because the Night.
0: Oh, I don't know. I've just got
1: Easter.
0: Horses.
1: That's where my knowledge
0: of Patti Smith runs out. It's Horses and Ebo the Letter, and then that's it.
1: Yeah, because she wrote that, you know, Because the night belongs to lovers. She wrote it with Springsteen.
0: Oh, lovely.
1: Yeah.
0: Lovely stuff.
1: Which is mega. Yeah.
0: REM, massive fans of Springsteen. I think Mike Mills, Springsteen's one of his favourites, isn't he? He loves Springsteen and the Beach Boys. I saw the Brian Wilson film this week.
1: Did you?
0: The Brian Wilson biopic, Love and Mercy. Very good. Paul Dano is excellent in it as Brian Wilson, as a young Brian Wilson.
1: Right.
0: Really good. Do you know much about the Beach Boys? Are you a Beach Boys fan?
1: No, I just used to sort of... when would it be? Sort of the 80s and 90s, when you'd read about Brian Wilson being this sort of... I imagine him to be some sort of LSD or whatever, drug-addled brain. And
0: that was when he was in bed,
1: whatever, for years, getting incredibly fat, and you think, oh, my God, you know?
0: Yes.
1: Oh, my God. You know, everyone's... got his copy of Pet Sounds somewhere, you know. I've heard those amazingly, you know, amazing pop songs. And
0: Well, it's an amazing story with him that he was, you know, he was very much like fighting a one-man battle with, you know, music-wise, it wasn't really supported by his band much. They didn't really, Mike Love especially was a singer, didn't really believe in him and was naysaying Pet Sounds. And then Pet Sounds, we all think that it was massive, but it wasn't. It did well in England, but it didn't really do well in the States. And so when he was then trying to make an album called Smile, which was like meant to be a response to Sergeant Pepper's and try and be better than Sergeant Pepper, it gets more naysaying
1: it
0: and then eventually had a breakdown.
1: For years,
0: Oh, for like 36 years or something.
1: It came out the last few years.
0: Out in like 2004 or something like that. It's brilliant. But like, it's brilliant, but you listen to it and go, oh, if this had come out when it was meant to, it would have been incredible. You know, like, and it's a really good album. But you just know that if they had actually let him do what he wanted to do back then, it would have had that sound, that 60s sound to it.
1: Is it like a concept to it?
0: Yeah, it's a story about someone traveling from, I think, it might be the wrong way around, but Plymouth Rock to Hawaii, I think it's that way around. It's about someone doing a journey from there. And it's got songs like Good Vibrations is on it and stuff like that. So, you know, quite big songs that were released on their own or on, you know, other albums after, you know, he kind of moved away from the band.
1: I listened on my iPod the other day and I'd never done it before. I just had individual songs before was the entire Ogden's Nut Gone Flake, the Small Faces album.
0: Which
1: has got all that Stanley Unwin gobbledygook. I can't do it, but and some amazing songs linked together with this fantastical sort of story. It's so hippie.
0: At the same time,
1: it's been rocky and mod-like. It's just what a crazy, crazy album. You think, what were they smoking?
0: But it's nice to... I mean, to be honest, I was going to say, like, you know, that was... It's nice that music like that existed then. We don't have much of it now, but we have loads of it now. It's just that, you know, people don't know about it, or people, you know, it's not in the mainstream, but like...
1: it's getting out there and listening and getting... musicians getting their music heard, you know.
0: But yeah, so it's worth... I mean, Brian Wilson's story is incredible, how, you know, he had just years of just laying in bed and doing nothing, and then, you know, he had a psychiatrist who basically controlled him and kept him a bit of a prisoner.
1: Was he a drug casualty? Was that originally some sort
0: he
1: of
0: he was
1: psychosis?
0: Already kind of like having like hearing voices and stuff before he did LSD and stuff.
1: Right.
0: But like he started doing LSD when he was
1: prone to some issues with his health, and then he took some and drugs made it. Yeah,
0: and also remember that was before people really knew how bad
1: some of these things
0: effects were. So people were just doing it, you know. So like.

0: get scared, because sometimes you think, you know, there's loads of stuff people are doing. You know, it's like vaping and stuff. You go, oh, hope that's all right. hope we're all okay, yeah, because a lot of people are doing it. We don't know.
1: Yeah.
0: But actually, in a lot of ways, it's like the internet. A lot of people are saying now, you know, I mean, there's a lot of studies have come out now that are like, oh, actually, here's the stuff that's affected our brains now. That we've been on, that we spend so much time online doing this, and like, you know, I mean, anyone, there's loads of, I think someone was telling me about a study that had been done about watching pornography on the internet, and about how some people will be on there for like hours or whatever, and that what it does is it floods your brain with dopamine, and then just basically, if you know, leads to depression. And you know, but people just for the first however many years, when we all just had the internet, everyone was like, "I can see boobs whatever I like," and didn't know what the result was going to be.
1: And it's free,
0: yeah. But now, you know, as well, I mean, there's that thing of like, I this week, well, within the last couple of weeks, I've kind of not been going online as much. I've got rid of all the games on my phone and stuff like that, and
2: I never play games because it just zaps your time away, doesn't it?
0: Yeah,
2: they're too good.
0: But I've just noticed how, like, you know. Suddenly, so I think the reason why I was doing it is because I just realised I wasn't using my brain a lot to remember things or anything like that, because, like, you know, so much of it is on your phone, things like that, and I'm just forgetting
2: phone number. I remember my own phone number, but that's all. I don't remember my kids or my
0: wouldn't know it.
2: You just, it's all
0: someone
2: all
0: said
2: there.
0: To me, what's David Trent's phone number, who I text pretty much every day. I wouldn't know. I haven't got a clue. And you know, something like, sometimes, you know, just you arrive somewhere, you got to walk somewhere, just get the maps out on your phone, find out how to get there, and I just you know, I don't know. Also, we've had very hot weather.
2: We had an earthquake. I live in Broadstairs in Kent, right?
0: Yeah.
2: We had an earthquake about 6 weeks ago.
0: Right.
2: What's the first thing you do? We walk up, up in the morning, you pick your phone up,
0: Twitter.
2: And I go straight on Twitter, because the news ain't going to have it.
0: Yeah, yeah.
2: And you're praying somebody else.
0: Yeah.
2: And it all just comes alive.
0: I love it for that.
2: And I love the honesty as well, because, you know, and the fact that people can take photographs of whatever. Yeah, it's intrusive, I know.
0: Yeah,
2: but
0: yeah.
2: That, you know, that ship's sailed, you know. So these people that do naughty things can get caught a lot easier, hopefully. And I love it.
0: Also, it's good that people can get caught, as long as they're getting caught by the right people, right?
2: Yeah.
0: Like, if we all suddenly become judge, jury, and executioner.
2: Oh, I hate all that, don't you? We were talking about the Katie Hopkins things. I was reading an article about something the other day, and it was an article, and it was, God bless Nick Cave, great musician. He lost his son last week, didn't he?
0: Oh, did he?
2: And,
0: oh,
2: yeah, he's 15, and he's tumbled down a cliff in his hometown of Brighton, and poor lad got killed.
0: Oh,
2: and somebody in one of the major papers had made a great big sort of... case that his dad had shown him violent movies. They don't know why this kid got killed. It was an accident. They don't know anything about it. It hasn't been released, but he did. So this guy in a really highbrow paper was putting this case out there. But I read an article about this article, because a lot of people were doing that. All right, sack the journalist. Sack them all. You know, there should be this sort of what's it called? You know, hung, drawn and quartered jury thing. You know, get him out. And we've become a lot of that. You know.
0: People
2: have opinions. We've just had the general election, and it was like, oh my God, you know, if anyone's voting, whatever, they're off my page, whatever, you know. And this thing, I got people on my Facebook, you know, friends, acquaintances, who were so left wing. Now, my politics are fairly sort of middle left wing, whatever, but they're so left wing. Anything, it doesn't matter what the Conservatives do, whatever, it's bad, evil.
0: It
2: doesn't work like that. Whereas everything's a great big melting pot of God knows what, and you just got to, you know, choose what's important for you, in my opinion.
0: Yeah.
2: You know, it isn't all bad, you know, and it's that's it, I'm never going to speak to you again, how dare you, you know.
0: Yeah. People are going to end up just in their little social media and just surrounded by people that are saying what they want to hear.
2: You do. Well, I do that on Twitter, I must admit.
0: Those
2: because,
0: bubbles.
2: You know, on Big Brother, you get a lot of people, oh, what a load of all, whatever. And do you know what? Quite frankly, I don't want to hear it. So
0: of course.
2: Block, whatever.
0: Yeah, yeah.
2: Don't want to hear it. So you do end up sort of, you just want to get through. Because I do 13 weeks. I do about 20 weeks of Big Brother every year. I don't want negativity around. I don't need it. There's enough sort of, you know.
0: Yeah, yeah.
2: Well, I know what Big Brother's about.
0: I
2: love it a bit. It's my livelihood, and I've got loads of friends at work on it, and end up with this, but it's like in life, you end up choosing in general people that you, you choose your friends because usually they've got similar interests and similar beliefs you. Otherwise, it would be, you know, you don't get on with them, do you?
0: I wonder, actually, have you noticed a difference in how the... Because obviously when you started Big Brother, 15 years ago, did you say?
2: Yeah.
0: When you started that, you know, there was none of this, no social media and stuff like that, and people weren't on their phones all the time. But now you're putting people in the Big Brother house who probably, for most of their time, they're on their phones, normally in the outside world and stuff like that, and then all that goes away. Have you noticed any sort of difference in how they behave when that's suddenly taken away?
2: No, I don't think so. I mean, back in the... When Big Brother first started, they were each allowed to take a novel in. Of course, it was usually 10 housemates, so 10 novels would go in.
0: Right.
2: So then the producers suddenly realised after a couple of series, we're not getting much out of them because they're all reading, you know.
0: Right, yeah, so of course.
2: They weren't allowed to bring the novels in or whatever.
0: No more novels.
2: You know. So I think a lot of people probably watched a lot more TV in those years. I mean, we all do it these days. We watch our favourite programmes, like Big Brother, whatever, and you've got your phone in your hand and tweeting about, Facebooking about it. That's how we do it. And, you know, it's changed, hasn't it? And I don't watch Coronation Street, but I guess the guys who are watching Coronation Street are doing the same. Oh, my goodness, this has happened. And it's part of the fun. I don't know. It's, you know. But I think it's healthy not to do it too much. But, you know, I use my phone for everything these days. Sure. I have one of those iPad things, and I never use it these days.
0: Right, okay.
2: Everything is on that phone. You know, you know, my news. I don't buy newspapers these days, because you can find everything out on the websites and things like that.
0: Yeah. That's why I started getting worried about my memory. Today, I basically burnt a sofa because I didn't switch the hairdryer off properly. Could have set the whole house on fire. I didn't need to do that. You know, I left my shopping in the self-service checkout and just went home.
2: It's your memory.
0: I was like, oh, I'm not thinking. Also, it's been really hot. I mean, I'm blaming it on the weather as well. I'm really tired.
2: You've got a lot to think about, haven't you? You've got your Edinburgh show coming.
0: So much to do.
2: You've got a lot of things running around your brain.
0: I'm in a long-distance relationship. There's so much pressure on me all the time.
2: That must be difficult.
0: It's all right.
2: Do you do Skype and things?
0: Yeah, she's moving in now.
2: Yeah. See, that's how good I've am been at smooching. Married for... 18 years, right? So we were talking the other day, my wife and I, so we didn't really have, I think the most we had back in there was texts, maybe.
0: Yeah.
2: We were texting a little bit, but we didn't have all the social media phone in your pocket. There was mobiles, but you know, they were expensive. They were 40p a minute they used. We were in call boxes and but Skype, oh my goodness, that must be amazing. At the same time, you can't do anything, can you? You can get tracked on your phone. Your girlfriend's going to know where you are. You can't go, oh God, I can't be bothered or to do.
0: Or if someone sent you a message you can't bother to reply to it straight away, but you do a tweet and then you're up. They'll be seeing that. Now they know.
2: And people know that you're on Facebook.
0: They know it. So
2: because there's that little green light on the side, isn't there? He's awake. But don't do that on Twitter. But
0: also, you get text now. You send a text and it says seen underneath it.
2: Oh, yeah.
0: So you know they've seen it.
2: And you have to answer.
0: They've seen it. What are they doing?
2: Yeah, why aren't they answering me?
0: They're doing just walking around. Yeah. They know that I've sent that and they've just looked at it and gone, meh. Then walked away.
2: Yeah, I sometimes get on Twitter from Big Brother fans. Why haven't you answered? Why haven't you?
0: Everyone's so angry.
2: Yeah, angry.
0: Everyone's so angry. But that's why. Yeah. So I have read so many more newspapers and stuff.
2: I'm doing a lot of podcasts. I've heard about these podcast things.
0: Yes.
2: And I've been going on, and I've learnt some things.
0: Great.
2: About murderers in America that I'd never heard of.
0: That's great.
2: I'm really into these murders, I'm afraid.
0: Well, I don't even apologise for it. I think that's most of us.
2: And you think, oh my goodness, I am sort of going, oh, what's the latest? And here's some sort of getting into some sort of entertainment out of something so horrible and gruesome. Something so,
0: And stuff like cereal, stuff like that.
2: That's where I started.
0: That's what you.
2: And you're going, this lad.
0: Yeah.
2: At the end of it, you're none the wiser, really. What do you think about
0: it? I didn't listen to it.
2: I'd be interested.
0: Right.
2: But, you're just thinking.
0: I watched something called The Staircase. I watched that. That was a documentary, and that was quite similar. It's a true crime kind of thing.
2: Yeah, I love it.
0: It was, that was quite depressing.
2: But I worked but out. I watched something like 12 or 13, listened to 12 or 13 hours.
0: Yeah.
2: Of this stuff, doing a lot of commuting, going to the studios, doing Big Brother. we think, oh my goodness, and I was none the wiser by the end of it.
0: Yeah, yeah. Well, maybe you could crack a case with yourself one day.
2: Yeah, well, yeah.
0: Is it training for?
2: Yeah, my friend who's an editor on Big Brother, she's just started doing this online university course for Great. Forensic science.
0: Oh, really?
2: Yeah.
0: You do an online course for that?
2: Apparently.
0: It's
2: mental. You know.
0: Oh, that's good.
2: But yeah, she gets a qualification at the end of it. So yeah. Not quite a degree, but something or other.
0: Yeah.
2: And she's really studying for it and everything.
0: Well, that's pretty cool. She'll be in CSI soon.
2: Yeah.
0: I think, excuse me, choosing tracks from your iPod, can we play Redondo Beach by Patti Smith? Because we talked about that.
2: All right, let's have a look.
0: I mean, that's probably my favourite song on that album, I'd say. Some people might disagree. I like that one myself. First heard it when Morrissey covered it, actually. That's where I first came across that song.
2: All right, here we go.
0: Cool.

0: Patti Smith, Redondo Beach. Lovely song about someone going missing, actually. We were talking about true crime and stuff. That is about someone...
1: Is it?
0: Yeah, it's about someone she was with... Well, I don't think it's autobiographical, but someone she was with getting found washed up on Redondo Beach.
1: Jolly little tune as well, isn't it? You know,
0: it's lovely, jolly. Yeah, it feels really nice and jaunty. And then you listen to the lyrics, go, oh, yeah, she's talking about someone committing suicide. But good song.
1: Yeah.
0: It's a good song.
1: Absolutely. It's a great album, that.
0: Yeah, really nice. I don't know what I was going to ask you a minute ago. I was going to ask you, every time there's like a Geordie contestant on Big Brother, do you root for them? Do you find yourself rooting for
1: them? Not at all. I'd only root for somebody that I thought was a... It's like this thing, isn't it? Back in the... I'm going to stop saying back in the day. That's the last time. But do you remember on X Factor, they used to say if any contestant was a Scotsman, a Scots person, that the Scots would vote. And then I thought, either matter how good, though, you know. And we had a person on our show, and he was absolutely despised by the public in general.
0: Yeah.
1: And he came second. And it was, I reckon it was only because of the Scots vote.
0: Really?
1: The Scottish vote. He's thinking, oh my goodness, why?
0: But more and more now.
1: I would never do that. No, I don't even think it. You know, I think, oh great, oh good on you. No. No.
0: But more and more now, the public would almost vote to keep the awful people in because it's more entertaining to watch, won't they?
1: Occasionally, because this weird thing they do, right? Big Brother, they do this either vote to evict or vote to save. Now, if you're sort of a controversial character, you're attracting loads of people that like you, but they can't vote for you.
0: You
1: vote for somebody else to get them out. If there's three, four people up. But so, we lost a really good character towards the end of this series of Big Brother called Mark, a very controversial Irish lad. He was very funny, very in-your-face funny, and he was there for about 5 weeks and basically caused carnage. Mm. But as soon as he's up for... as soon as he's nominated for eviction, he goes. And it's such a shame, you know. If he'd been a vote to save, his fans had saved him, and somebody that was maybe a little less interesting would have gone in his place. But that's how he goes, you know. But
0: So the episode that I had to watch, there was someone called Toya on it, who was just...
1: Yes, Toya Washington, yeah.
0: Being horrible. But then, like, when I was on that panel thing for Big Mouth, they loved her.
1: Yeah.
0: They were all going, save her, save Toya, she's great.
1: Yeah.
0: And I didn't understand. I was like, what is it about she's been going around, like... Because she was going around, and she was going, I just tell people what I think of them. I'm just honest.
1: Yeah.
0: And all this. And so she'd go up to people and kind of say really horrible things to them about what she thinks about them that weren't really true either. Like, they wouldn't have even really done much back. So if someone was nice, that's the thing. So if someone was, like, maybe a bit rude, she'd go up to them and just be like, you know, you are the worst person I've ever met, and really rude, and it'd be really horrible to them. But if someone was nice and polite, she'd go, you're really fake and you pretend to be nice to people, but you're not. Yeah. I know that. So basically her assumption was, everyone in their heart is horrible, and so no matter what, you either... So if someone lost their temper back at her and said to her, "Well, look, you're just going around being rude to people all the time and being a bully," and then she'd go, "You showing your true colours," and then that'd be it, because then it's like you can't really win against that kind of, because you're just going, if you're... And it was like, well, what about you? Are you showing your true colours?
1: Contradict myself, actually, the girl, there was a lady that won Big Brother last year called Helen, and she was infamous in the papers for sleeping with a famous footballer.
0: Congratulations.
1: Apparently caught her, and you know, she admitted it and whatever. Yep. So she got a bit of notoriety, and then she got on the normal Big Brother, and she was a very controversial character. She's very much in your face, and she'd shout people down, swear a lot, quite sort of, I am what I am, I say what I said, and blah, blah, blah. And she went and won it, and she was one of the first... Well, she was the first and only winner of Big Brother ever to get booed when she came out. Oh, it was terrible, embarrassing almost.
0: Crazy.
1: But she was such a controversial character.
0: Yeah.
1: And a lot of people loved her, and she how she survived was she randomly got this sort of passed the final, and in the first year she got like immunity from all nomination eviction right to the final, and that kept her in, so she never had to face the vote to evict, and it was only the vote to win at the end, and she won it. So
0: right,
1: yeah, there you go.
0: It's crazy, isn't it? Episodes like that, like the one I had to watch with... Because obviously, you know, that Toya lady, there's a lot of people like that. In like, she's, you know, a lot of people will relate to her.
1: Yeah.
0: You go, I just tell people what I think, I just speak my mind. Mm. And you go around assuming the worst and being really horrible to people. When I see that, I proper just go, oh, yeah. we're fucked.
1: Yeah,
0: I mean, we're really in trouble because
1: a very nice young lady won it this year, and basically she was the antithesis of that, and some of the other housemates this year, and so the public went back and voted for the nice girl to win. So
0: every now and again, there's a nice one wins it. That's nice.
1: Yes.
0: That's good. I mean, the first one, you know, the guy. Craig, when he was giving all his money to...
1: Craig's a great bloke, and he does a lot for charity these days, and I still sort of bump into him now and again, and he's got a career which has lasted since then. He's some sort of, like, on one of the channels and doing like his own building programmes. He was a builder, so he'll teach people to do whatever, I believe. Yes. Anyway, but he's a nice bloke. But in the Big Brother 1, he basically slept for... Was it nine weeks? He slept for 8 weeks. He woke to give Nasty Nick what he thought of him, and then the public went, Nasty Nick. And then he won the show.
0: Yeah. That's all you got to do. Quality, not quantity.
1: Yes.
0: Do nothing.
1: Absolutely.
0: Get up. Dress someone down.
1: Do something good, and then.
0: And people go, oh, great, you've won. Also, he said he was going to give all his money to a young lady with Down syndrome, right?
1: Yes, and I believe he did. Yeah, I think I was asking him the other month about how I bumped into him and said, oh, whatever happened to that? And she died. She passed away.
0: Oh, God.
1: And I don't know if she ever got the operation, but it was a really nice thought and a big emotional scene at the end.
0: I think if the public don't vote for someone like that to win when they say that, you're going, well, what hope is there? Good on him. Is there another series coming up? I guess there's always more.
1: Next month, August, we've got Celebrity Big Brother starting. That'll be on for, I don't know. They're so precious about the dates. I can't say when it is yet because they have to announce it. You know,
0: I guess
1: scheduling's
0: you're
1: like,
0: not allowed to say it.
1: And I'm not even allowed to say it. I know.
0: Who's on it?
1: Ryland told me a couple of people are on it, but I'm
0: sworn
1: to secrecy. I get absolutely. You know.
0: Who would be your ideal people to go in, celebrities-wise? Who would
1: probably,
0: you love to see?
1: We always see it, because he nearly came on about 5 years ago. It would be Boy George, who I find fascinating, and read his autobiography.
0: Yes.
1: And, of course, he was such a big hit going through the year, superstar going through the 80s, and his ups and downs, and his ups have been chronicled. And, you know, I follow him on Twitter, and he's a very innocent bloke, and he's really sorted his life out, and he's really sort of...
0: Well, you say that. I sat next to him... I sat next to him in a comedy gig and he wouldn't shut up, so you know.
1: He needs to learn when
0: to stop talking to the people next to him.
1: There you go. I've bought the sort of the media image, so but I think he would be a great Big Brother housemate.
0: Yeah.
1: And he was supposed to go in, so I read, about 5 years ago, but he'd done something, a crime.
0: Right.
1: And he had an ankle bracelet on or something. And of course, when you've got an ankle bracelet on, that means you're released early, aren't you? And you're sort of under, not house arrest
0: but you
1: can't go and earn money on TV programmes, so he wasn't allowed to go on. And I think he's had second thoughts since, but I believe. But I'd love somebody like him to go on, because Pete Burns was on many years ago.
0: Yes.
1: And he was a great housemate. And, because I think he would tell it how it is, you know. He wouldn't take no prisoners, and that would be great to watch. But you know, sometimes Big Brother starts, as we know, Celebrity Big Brother starts, and even I go, "Who?"
0: Sure, yeah.
1: You know, never heard
0: someone's
1: of them.
0: Mom
1: sometimes
0: or something.
1: They, you know, or somebody that's been on a show like Gogglebox,
0: or whatever.
1: I haven't watched.
0: But
1: the great housemates, you know. Well, we've had some really good. God, we've had that Michael Madsen out of Reservoir Dogs a couple of years ago.
0: He was fabulous.
1: And
0: well, there was the. Was the one where you had Sylvester Stallone's mum?
1: Yeah,
0: and who else? It was her rival. There was another
1: Bridget
0: lady.
1: Bridget Nielsen, who was his ex-wife.
0: Right. Yeah, because it was amazing. Someone showed me this clip, and I watched it so many times, and occasionally still watch it and show it to friends, because it's when she comes into the house and Bridget Nielsen's not expecting her. So it's here's
1: Jackie.
0: The new husband. She goes, oh, Jackie. But then Jackie tries to be all cool about it, but gets her own name wrong because she's looking at Bridget.
1: Yeah.
0: So she just goes, Bracky.
1: Yeah.
0: Oh, I love it. Even thinking about it, I'd laugh.
1: And
0: so
1: I think, because she must be, I mean, I'm sure when she went in, she was about 84.
0: Yeah.
1: And that's many years ago. So she must be in her 90s now.
0: Bracky. I mean,
1: Bracky.
0: She's got shades on, trying to be really cool about it and trying to be like a villain, like a super villain. So, Jackie.
1: But I remember at the rap party, she was there with her husband, and her husband was like a small, he just looked like something like an old mafia don. He had a trilby on, big fedora or whatever, suit, brown suit on. And she was sat in a chair. And, you know, you have lots of runners and TV and people, you know, and the invariably young people. And there was a ton of young people around her.
0: Really?
1: All getting autographs, getting their photographs taken. She was such a big hit. And she just lapped it up. She was fantastic.
0: Was she? Yeah. Oh, Bracky. That's my favourite big problem. Bracky. Watch that. I mean, if just go on YouTube now and watch that, because I'd recommend it.
1: Yeah.
0: Trying to think, I would like, you mentioned Ant and Dec earlier, just in passing, but I would like to see one of them. Even one of them.
1: Separated.
0: Yeah, just one of them on Big Brother, Celebrity Big Brother, and see how they
1: I don't know, this is my opinion, but I think a lot of Big Brother people, celebrities that go on Big Brother, they need to earn a bit of money, and they get well paid for it. I'm led to believe they get well paid for it.
0: Yeah.
1: And so they've got to be a little bit fair down it. They've got to have maybe a tax bill appear
0: or
1: a maintenance bill
0: appear. Get them while you can. Kevin Bacon at the minute, surely. Surely you could get Kevin Bacon.
1: Is he down at heel?
0: Clearly done something wrong. He's doing so many adverts and stuff. There's clearly something that's going on with Kevin Bacon. What he did, he invested in something. So someone invested all of his money in something. And he lost
1: him. James, that would be amazing.
0: It'd be great to get Kevin Bacon on it.
1: He's like one of these blokes. So he must be like mid-50s and he looks like 25, doesn't he? You know, he's very boyish, you know.
0: Here's a question for you. Would you do it? If they said, look, we're not letting you do the narration for the next one. You're not allowed to do it. We're getting Peter Dixon.
1: Oh, God.
0: The only option to work on this, and they said, we'll get you back on it next season. Next series, you can do the narration again.
1: Only if you do this.
0: But you have to be in the house.
1: I'd have to, wouldn't I? And then you'd be thinking, oh, my God, what, you know, because we all like, I've got to an age now where I know what my faults are, and you just think, oh my God, what if I lost my temper?
0: Yeah.
1: What if I pick my nose? I don't pick my nose.
0: Yeah.
1: You know what I mean?
0: Yeah.
1: What if you did something and then people, you know, and then I know everybody works on Big Brother. There's, well, a lot of people, and they'd be seeing you go at the toilet, whatever. You see and you go, oh, Marcus, and they'd never look at me the same again.
0: Yeah.
1: And you'd be walking down the street and they go, oh, you know.
0: Yeah.
1: You said that rude word, and it was to that old lady.
0: But you'd be like, at least I won the wanking competition.
1: Yeah.
0: You know, you can say whatever you like, but I won that competition fair and square.
1: Yeah, absolutely. You'll never take that away from me.
0: Yeah. Beat Dave Lamb.
1: Big wanger.
0: Obviously, Dave Lamb. They could get...
1: Dave Lamb of...
0: Come Dine With Me.
1: Yeah, he's brilliant, isn't he? He's really good.
0: Would you rather, if you were on Big Brother, would you rather Peter Dixon or Dave Lamb was the narrator?
1: Oh. Well, I know Peter, but I don't know David, but I'm a fan of both their works.
0: Yeah.
1: I've been diplomatic. Probably Dave Lamb's sort of style would probably suit the show more.
0: Yeah.
1: Maybe.
0: He would be very sarcastic.
1: Yeah, he sounds a bit like... I sometimes used to... When I used to hear them independently, but not on Envision, rather, I'd sort of think that Dave Lamb sounded a bit like Harry Hill. You know, because I used to love the...
0: Yeah.
1: What was Harry Hill's programme called?
0: TV Burp?
1: TV Burp.
0: Yeah,
1: I used to love that. In fact, one of the highlights of my career was being on TV Burp.
0: Oh.
1: A thing I did on Big Brother. I think Dean Bowers was kicking a condom round the Celebrity Big Brother garden.
0: Sounds about right.
1: And it was Big Brother. And it was was it Something Story of the Week?
0: Oh, yeah, yeah, yeah, yeah, yeah.
1: And I was that of the Week.
0: Yeah, yeah.
1: Dean Bowers is kicking a condom around filled with whatever. You know how it goes.
0: That
1: anyway.
0: Is a story.
1: And
0: though,
1: so
0: yes.
1: I was so thrilled. I could have died and gone to heaven.
0: Yeah, that's awesome. that's great. I was going to ask you another thing. Oh, yeah. Okay, here we go. The narrator, either Dave Lamb, Peter Dixon, or, for this going to the mix, David Attenborough. He'd be pretty good.
1: Yeah.
0: It would make you sound like animals.
1: Yeah. Yeah, I don't know. That'd be good.
0: I would like it if they had them on rotation, maybe.
1: Yeah, rotation.
0: And a thing where, like...
1: Yeah, do you know what? I'm actually... Why I pause also, things is I'm actually then. Thinking about it, thinking, oh, who would I really like?
0: You know that you would win, though, as well? You would definitely win.
1: I would win my job back.
0: No, you would win...
1: Oh, sure.
0: You would win Celebrity Big Brother. Easily, if you were on it, because...
1: Yeah, it might be unfair, because a lot of the fans are sure.
0: Yeah.
1: But what if I didn't? What if I didn't? What if I'd really I really sort of shored myself up and I could never...
0: But that'd be great.
1: You said you were going to give you the job back, Marcus, but no...
0: No, because it'd be great that you had the job back, because you could watch the other series and have you narrating it, but really bitter. Yeah. I would like that if you're like, you know, they're doing a task and say, like, to be honest, I had a much harder task when I did it. And, you know, people had a go at me for losing the housemates our food that week.
1: Yeah.
0: But I could have done this one with my eyes closed.
1: Yeah.
0: And it's a lot easier now than when I was in the house.
1: Well, you know, I went in the house once. It was the last series on Channel 4.
0: Yeah.
1: And I got asked to go in. They were doing this whole week task of ignore the obvious. So they'd get brass bands in and the housemates had completely ignore it. Then sort of someone's granddad came in dressed as Father Christmas, who we hadn't seen for 18 years or something. Well, and he had to ignore this and there was like, et cetera. Japanese photographer, tourists coming through taking photographs of them, had to ignore it. And then I went in. And I narrated the house live, so it was like, you know,
0: so-and-so
1: doing whatever. I got into bed with them. They were trying to embarrass me by talking about sadomasochism and whatever. It's 6:52 p.m. Some of the housemates are talking about sadomasochism and trying to embarrass me, but it's not work. Anyway, and then basically what happened was there was a really nice lad called John James who was going out with Josie Gibson in the show. Right. They had a little love affair, and Josie went on to win the show, and she's lovely. But he passed me a Jaffa cake, whatever, and I said a line. You know, it was out of context, and it tickled the sort of the bigger of the fans. And 6:52 p.m. John James is passing around the Jaffa cakes, whatever, and he's like, "Oh my God, Marcus is going to get a Jaffa cake!"
0: Finally,
1: that was fantastic. I was in there for about an hour and a half, and I had great fun. And then the end of show is a highlighted show. They showed about 3 minutes of it.
0: Yeah, of course. Jaffa cake's your favourite?
1: I like a Jaffa cake.
0: You love a Jaffa cake?
1: Yeah.
0: Oh, nice. I mean, what about the other flavours, though?
1: Do you know Jaffa cakes? I don't think Jaffa cake is a brand, is it? It's actually, you can go into any supermarket and get their version of a Jaffa cake. It's not.
0: Oh, yeah.
1: But Jaffa must be, because isn't that an Israeli orange?
0: Yeah, I don't really know.
1: Now we're getting off tangent. We're going tangent now, aren't we?
0: I think that's allowed.
1: Tangent, man.
0: That's allowed, though, isn't it? Yeah, I'm not sure if they just call them Jaffa cakes, don't they? On the packet when they're copying them,
1: like a custard cream, you know.
0: Yeah, they just call. Yeah. Oh, obviously, I mean, everyone knows about legally what Jaffa cakes had to prove that it was a cake and not a biscuit.
1: Yes,
0: because of tax stuff.
1: Was it really?
0: Apparently, tax is different on cakes than it is a biscuit. It's more favourable.
1: And it was a cake, not a biscuit.
0: Yeah, they proved it was a cake. I think that how you prove it is if it dries out. If you just leave it,
1: who made that rule?
0: So it just dries up. So one of them,
1: I think of it as a biscuit, though, don't you?
0: It is really. I mean, it's just a very shallow cake.
1: Yeah,
0: it's the most.
1: We've talked about everything today, haven't we? You know,
0: well, that's
1: eclectic. Yeah. Second time I've used that word.
0: Let's have another song from your.
1: Okay,
0: we haven't got long left, actually, but we'll play another song because I need the mother of all pisses. So we're going to play this song, and then I can go to the toilet.
1: All right.
0: And then what song are you going to pick?
1: It's going to be a Pixies because I love the Pixies.
0: Oh, yeah. You
1: this is live. This is one of my favourites, and it's called Debaser.
0: Lovely.

0: Debaser Live, the Pixies. The toilet that I went to, because I had to be quick, it was the ladies' toilet on this floor. Normally empty. Not today. Had to negotiate with a lady going in there at the same time as me, explain what was happening, and then her basically explained to me that I was being overly considerate about it and that it was fine. But she I think I made myself more suspicious by being like...
1: It's like a Larry David sketch, this, isn't it?
0: Yeah. I'm playing... It's Debaser by the Pixies. It's not a very long song. And I was currently going downstairs to where the gents are because I don't know the code for the doors, so I have to just nip in here. But I'll wait for you to come out. It's okay. She's like, no, come in the toilet. It's fine. And it was all right. But, yeah, I mean... And then on my way out, there was a lady going in. So it looked like I'd just gone in with a lady I was originally with, and now she's going to get raised eyebrows in the office for the rest of the week. I've ruined her life. Thank you very much, Marcus, for coming in this week.
1: I've loved it. It's gone so quickly, so that means I've been having fun.
0: Flown by. What are you up to tonight? You got anything nice planned?
1: Well, I'm taking my son and I. We're going to go down to Brick Lane and then we're going to look for a really good curry.
0: Great. Hey, we've been talking about so much music. Go to Rough Trade. That's down Brick Lane.
1: Yeah, and we are going to go. We go there every time and buy a couple of LPs. That's what we'll do, yeah.
0: Oh, awesome. Well, thank you so much for coming on, Marcus. Marcus Bentley.
1: You.
0: Everyone, if this is a full studio, they'd all be applauding you now.
1: Can I play one more song?
0: You can play one more song.
1: Oh, this is a very famous song. I just thought, because it was once a part of a Big Brother promo, and it's a very, very famous song. AC/DC, Back in Black.
0: Lovely stuff.

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1: Hi, I'm Tanya Moore. I'm an actor, comedian, and sometimes your favourite person to hate. And this time, 2 years ago, I, along with most of Britain, was glued to my TV watching The Traitors. Now, even though I am 100% faithful, I know a few fellow comedians that would make incredible traitors. Now, I'm on a mission to find out who. This is Art of Deception. Through a series of challenges, I am going to test these liars to see if they can bluff convincingly, detect the truth, and ultimately lie their way to victory. Joining us this week as our star liars, we have two more amazing comedians. So lucky, because today I'll be joined by Sophie Duker and Kyra Gray. Sophie Duker is a wonderful stand-up comedian, actor, podcast host, TV writer, and so many other things. And unless you hate comedy, which if you do, weirdo, and are listening to this by accident, you have probably seen her in something by now. She's appeared on Taskmaster. She actually won.
2: I actually won the thing.
1: Babes, Taskmaster winner, what a bitch. 8 out of 10 Cats Does Countdown, The Last Leg, Drunk History, Mock the Week, Live at the Apollo, so much more. And then we have Kyra Gray, also a fellow bitch. She's...
2: I love her.
1: Has an amazing list of accolades already. I mean, she's only been in comedy for half an hour. Her rise in the comedy circuit started in her last year of university.
2: Whoa.
1: And already she's achieved some bucket list moments for any comic. I mean, including performing at the O2 Arena. She writes for various TV shows, including Bad Education. She's got her own sketch show called Dating Horror Stories on Comedy Central. And she's a regular guest on many hit podcasts. Welcome both. How are you?
3: Yeah. What an introduction, man.
1: Bloody hell.
2: Bitch convention.
1: Hey. I've not had something so much in my mouth in a long... Anyway, let's move on. So, Sophie.
4: Hey.
1: How has 2024 been?
2: Well, it's been long. It's been about 6 months longer than a regular year.
1: Hello.
3: Wow.
1: Well, what's been going on? I know you've got a tour starting soon,
2: I've
1: right?
2: I've got a tour. Well, it actually started last year in 2024, because obviously it's 2025 now.
1: You knew more than me.
2: Let's do that. So I had a mini start to my tour last year in 2024. Yeah. I did a couple of dates in the UK and then New York.
3: Amazing.
1: Babes.
2: That was fun.
1: Babes.
2: That was fun.
1: Give me a little rundown.
2: Okay. I flew in tactically the day before the US election.
1: Not tactically.
2: The tactics didn't work. Ooh. I was like, oh my God, it's going to be great. I'm going to like party. Kamala. It's going to be a great time. Flew in the day before, had one night. And then on election day, everyone was sort of like timid.
1: Yeah.
2: Nervous. Yeah. Not a great vibe. I bought a hot dog, I ate it outside Trump Tower. Maybe it's my fault.
1: You bought pork and ate it outside the pig?
2: Come on. Too true. But then it was just really sad.
1: Yeah.
2: It was real sad.
1: Energy was low.
2: Yeah. Energy was low. Vibes were low. People were sad.
1: But the comedy show?
2: The comedy show was great.
1: Amazing. Come on.
2: Yes.
3: They needed their spirits lifted.
2: That was really fun. New York, fun city. Not an affordable city.
1: No.
2: Bad times. I got a sugar daddy while I was in New York. My first sugar daddy. Thank you so much.
1: Congratulations. We are a mess. We are an absolute mess.
2: Literally, it came to your eye. You were like, oh my God, that's beautiful.
3: That's really amazing, actually, yeah.
2: No, I've been hustling. I've been, Instagram stories is like showing a little bit of foot. No, nothing. I put my quest for sugar daddy in my latest show. Nothing.
1: Wait, because your show is, but daddy, I love her.
2: But daddy, I love her. It's got daddy in the title. And yet men will not send me money.
3: That's insane, man.
1: It's because you say you love her.
2: Yeah, I know. Oh. I do say that. But they should be into that. Let me not profile straight now. They're like, I can change her.
1: Or I can join her.
2: Yeah.
1: Oh,
3: that is what they want.
1: Can you give us a brief idea what the show is about?
2: Yes. My show, But Daddy, I Love Her, which is what I'm touring this year, is about delusion and daddy issues.
1: We love daddy issues.
2: Why do we do this job? I don't know. It's not always the daddy. But
1: sometimes it's middle child. Hi.
2: Oh, middle child.
1: Yeah.
2: Nice.
1: Yeah.
2: Yeah. That's quite sexy though. You're like, you're carving your own way. You're like, look at me.
1: Yeah. And they still
2: look at
1: won't.
2: Me. Oh.
1: Yeah. No one still cares. Oh. Sorry. Back to you.
2: Yeah. But at least now, if they're not going to look at you, they really have to be changing the channel, right? Like, they really have to be like switching off the podcast.
1: I mean, I'm just saying.
2: Turning off the telly, cancelling the license.
1: Wait till I win Taskmaster. sorry, what's it like winning Taskmaster?
2: Oh, it's great. I mean, the point system is a nonsense, but you get very competitive.
1: Yeah.
2: You get very competitive. And also because too many white men have won Taskmaster.
1: Hello.
2: It's too many white men. It's like the champion of champions. It's just like, I don't want to see a white man be a white man.
1: Come on.
2: No. So I was, yeah, I'm very pleased to beat Chris Ramsey. Love you, Chris. Very pleased. Please, I have been cancelled once. I'm not being cancelled again.
1: You've been cancelled?
2: Not for Hero of the North. Yes, but we won't go into
1: I'm
2: it.
1: I'm jealous.
2: We won't go into
3: you
2: it.
3: You want to be cancelled?
1: Not the, no, but the bout, because it's not a real thing.
2: Oh, it's not a real thing.
1: Because she's still here working and touring.
3: She's still here.
2: Not,
3: I think that just scares me, man.
1: I'm it's the idea of it.
2: It's the boogeyman. You're not going to get cancelled.
1: Yeah, true. It's Freddy Krueger. Just don't look in the mirror.
3: Okay, I just won't. I'll just close my phone. I'll probably
1: see
3: that.
1: Yeah. Kyra, what, you got into comedy in 2019?
3: Yeah, man.
1: Wow.
3: Yeah.
1: And in 2024, you already have your own sketch show.
2: That's mad.
1: Let's do that again. In 2025, you already have your own sketch show.
3: I've been working, man. I'm trying, honestly.
1: Babes.
3: Thank you.
1: You've got bare stuff under your belt already.
3: I've been working, Tanya.
1: Girl.
3: I haven't stopped.
1: Honestly. I feel like you live in Edinburgh.
3: I live everywhere apart from my house, pretty much. Yeah. But it's good, man. I'm super grateful, honestly. And it's been such an amazing journey so far. So, got to keep it going, man.
1: What made you turn to comedy?
3: Do you know what? I started in uni. I was studying drama. And I had a stand-up comedy module that I chose. And, yeah. So, basically, whilst we were doing that module, we had to do like little every week we had to perform like little 5-minute sets.
1: Oh,
3: so every week I was doing it, my lecturer was just like, you need to
1: do this.
3: Yeah, this, you actually need to take this seriously. And I was like, why not, man? And I got a first in that module, so I'm not gonna lie, I'm actually qualified. Qualified.
1: You can leave. Thank you for coming.
3: I got the certificate.
1: No, you can leave
3: the certification, actually. But yeah, man, honestly, like, since then I just kept going and I just haven't stopped, so.
1: That is mad.
3: Yeah.
1: But meant to be. Sometimes when it's meant to be, meant to be. Honestly. And then from university to O2, sorry, what?
3: Crazy.
1: Sorry, who?
3: Insane.
1: Who behaves like that?
3: I just don't know. Everything about it is just, this is why I always say, like, God did everything, do you know what I mean? Everything just linked to everything. And even the way that certain things happened, it's just like, there's no other explanation that I could give anyone.
1: Honestly.
3: You know? I was just in the right place at the right time, saying the right thing.
1: The right talent. Come on, say it again,
3: right,
1: Sophie. God. Come on.
2: All the other kids in your module are like, we didn't get to play the O2 arena. That's weird. But
1: they're still in Cavendish. Okay? They're still doing fires and bringing a friend.
2: Wow.
1: Okay? And paying to play.
3: That's so crazy.
1: So you went from uni to O2 to writing for Bad Education? Not her. Sorry, Kyra left the humility at home, so we're just going to receive Kyra today. No, but that's brilliant.
3: No, thank you so much.
1: What's it like writing on Bad Education?
3: It was such a lovely experience, really, because that was my first writer's room. So, like, yeah, when I got the email, I was like,
1: yeah.
3: But I feel like it was such a nice one to start with, because everyone was so friendly, everyone was so supportive, and you know, I had like Laura Smith in there. It was just
1: legend.
3: My absolute fave. Do you know what I mean? So it was just
1: we're here.
3: Sorry, I have multiple faves.
1: Sorry, wait a minute. If you're gonna slap me in the face, just do it physically, babe. What the hell?
3: I just feel like we're getting away from the intention here.
1: Yeah, sorry. Yeah, go back to the room.
3: Also, my faves, but one of my faves.
1: Okay, but I didn't hear absolute, but it's fine. So you're in the room.
3: Absolute favorites of lists.
1: Okay.
3: List.
1: Yeah.
3: Yep.
1: You're cancelled. Okay.
3: I haven't done anything yet.
1: No, but yeah, so you were in the room and they were like,
3: we were just there to bump up the funny and just throw some jokes in there, and it's just nice when you get to see certain lines or certain suggestions that you made materialise.
1: Yes.
3: You know? So so grateful, man, honestly.
1: Oh man. Oh girls.
3: Oh,
1: I'm so emotional.
3: What a moment.
1: Right? Not us being sisters who support each other.
2: That's so crazy.
1: They didn't do that in the '80s. Look at us being brand new. So, okay. Right. So, what's your idea for the 2025? What does that look like for you?
3: 2025 is looking like, hopefully, touring. Hopefully, just more writing. I'm really trying to get my script writing bag up a bit more.
1: Yeah.
3: You know, just trying to amp that up a little bit.
1: Yeah.
3: and I'm waiting on certain calls, you know, things I can't say, but I'm waiting on certain calls, and hopefully 2025 it will materialize.
1: Come on,
3: you know, I'm just,
1: no, let's say how it's gonna 2025, it will materialize.
2: It will be. It's happened.
1: It's happened already. You just have to live it.
3: It's true.
1: That's where we're at.
3: God has already planned it, man. I'm just waiting for the call.
1: I'm just an innocent bystander. Yeah.
3: That is it.
1: I hope it all comes for you, babes.
3: Thank you so much.
1: Oh, man. I like watching your rise. It's insane.
3: Thank you.
1: You know, I like a South London Jamaican babes. Sophie, what's 2025 looking like for you apart from touring?
2: Apart from tour, I feel like I'm in a similar fingers in pies that I can't talk about.
1: Babes, we are so drunk. Right.
2: Yeah, but I've got like some audio projects coming up.
1: Come on.
2: Hopefully. I'm going to be in different places in the world that I can't talk about, but that's going to happen.
1: Sorry, is that comedy or Sugar Daddy?
2: Oh, yeah, no, that's Sugar Daddy. He's flying me to the Maldives. Oh.
1: Has he got a brother?
2: Hey, awesome. I don't know. I don't want to probe too far into his family history.
1: I mean...
2: No, that is work. But what I'm trying to make work play. Like, my tour, I'm just like, can I go to Berlin and spend 3 days there? Yes, I can.
1: Yes,
2: I can.
1: I love that.
2: Yeah.
1: Oh, okay. All right. So, shall we get into our challenges, guys?
3: Oh, of course.
1: I think we should. Our first challenge is called When I Was a Youngster. Now, a good liar starts young. So this challenge is all about childhood deceit. The liars will both claim to have told 3 lies in their youth, but 2 of their stories will be completely made up. And my job is to decipher the lie they actually told from the lies they are lying about. Sophie, give me your first lie.
2: Oh, I absolutely will. But I submitted 2 lies.
1: Oh.
2: And I don't know which one.
1: Is the real one?
2: Can I just do either one?
1: Crack on.
2: Okay. So my lies, my 1 truth, 2 lies.
1: One true lie, two lies.
2: Is when I was a youngster, my mum found a bottle of wine under my bed.
1: Wait, what? Give me age of youngster.
2: 14.
1: Go for it.
2: When I was a youngster, my mum found a bottle of wine. I'm nervous.
1: Relax. It's okay. We got time.
2: When I was a youngster, my mum found a bottle of wine under my bed and I pretended it was for a science experiment. Number 2. When I was a young girl, my mum found a baggie of weed under my bed.
1: Oh.
2: And I told her that it was part of my friend's medicinal tea blend.
1: Okay.
2: Number 3.
1: Yeah.
2: When I was a young girl, my mum found a pornographic magazine under my bed. Oh. And I told her it was for a play.
1: Oh.
3: What plays were you doing in school?
2: All right. Okay, now all of us did drama at uni, all right? Someone else.
1: Like, let's take it in.
2: Someone said it as an extracurricular. It was actually a very sexy play. Oh. What is this accent? It was a very sexy play. It's called La Casa de Bernarda Alba.
1: Oh.
2: Yeah, La Casa de Bernarda Alba. And I actually don't remember the names of the sisters, but it's all about like some mad women in a room. Oh. Kind of like this.
1: I'm not going to lie. I thought you made that name up.
3: Yeah, so did I.
1: I was impressed with
3: the put the accent on it and it kind of just rolled off your tongue. Yeah. La Casa de Bernarda Alba. I said, ooh.
2: Bienvenido a Miami. It's set in Spain. It's set in Spain in the past. Yeah.
1: In a Will Smith song. Okay, so, Kyra, which of those 3 do you think is the authentic lie?
3: I think the authentic lie is the weed.
1: Oh.
2: Wow, profiling. Crazy.
3: It was the one that rolled off the tongue the easiest.
2: Oh, really?

0: Oh,
1: possibly.
0: What is that? Yeah, that, you look, strike me as an underage like, alcohol.
1: You strike me as somebody who was drinking young at the bus stop, babes.
0: Wow, wow. I can't even lie. That was my reality. No, actually, I was like a goody two shoes. I was like a massive goody two shoes. Like, I was in the presence of marijuana. I was in the presence of alcohol. But the reason it was under my bed because I hadn't finished it. I was like stashing it there because I was just like, oh, I've stolen this wine and it's bad. I don't want to drink it.
1: Hold on. So you stole the wine as well?
0: Yeah, I stole the wine.
1: You missed that out of the story.
0: Yeah, I stole some like juicy wine that my mum had in her cabinet because my mum likes sweet wine.
1: Pause. You lived in the place of the crime. Wait, you lived in the scene of the crime.
2: I took it away upstairs, not even like away. She said she'll never find it here. Upstairs.
0: Wow. Hey,
2: that's so funny.
0: I didn't have stairs, all right? So.
2: Okay. That's even worse. Across all the hall. Right. You hid it next door.
1: I am screaming.
2: That's so funny. Okay,
0: Kyra. Stairs are not part of my backstory.
1: I'm done. What have you got? A mansion? You have lifts?
0: No lifts, no. It's a little bungalow.
1: Oh, that's cute. London.
0: It's cute. Yeah.
2: Oh, lovely.
0: Isn't it? It's cute. Yeah. I was very insecure about not having stairs.
1: Why?
2: Oh, stairs are for boring people, man.
0: Yeah, did you have stairs when you grew up?
2: Yeah.
0: Yeah?
1: Yeah, but I lived in a maisonette.
2: Yes. Yeah, it wasn't.
1: It's not stairs. Glamorous, babes.
0: Hey, I'm a short girl. I wanna know what it's like on another level. You know?
1: Fair.
2: Completely that's, understandable, yeah.
1: That's fair.
0: Yeah.
1: Okay. All right, Kyra, give us your three lies.
2: I feel like my lies are so dead now, but I want to say them
0: anyway. Oh, I had the same lie for all three. I thought that was bad.
2: No. Okay. When I was a child.
1: No, why are you. Wait.
0: Why are you using past tense?
1: It became very ye old English. When I was a child, I'm like, where are you?
2: Oh. What accent was that? When I was a child. I never did that.
0: That was
2: when
0: very...
2: When I was a child.
0: Dreams of my father. When I was a child. Wait, what's Nelson Mandela's? Long walk to freedom.
1: No way.
0: When I was a child.
1: Okay, wait. Wow. Okay, wait. Let's breathe.
2: Back in the day, you
1: let's
2: know?
1: Go. Not back in the day.
0: Right, TBT. Right.
2: TBT. When I was a child, I told people that I could fly.
0: Wow.
2: When I was younger, I told people that Denzel Washington was my dad. And when I was younger, I used to lie about eating mornings after school so my mum would give me dinner. Because then I'd have
0: Wait, you used to lie that you didn't eat mornings?
2: Yeah, I used to say I haven't eaten so that she would feed me. I was a chubby
1: feed
2: child.
1: Feed you again.
2: And I really liked food.
1: I feel like I have a very strong urge for which one I think is the real lie. Which one do you
0: Wait, are you being captivated by the South London connection?
1: I'm being captivated by the Morley's moment.
0: It doesn't make any sense because surely your mum's assuming that you're not going to Morley's every day.
1: Yeah.
0: So why would she not, like, she would feed you anyway. Why would you have to lie?
2: Because, you know, my grandma is someone that I used to go to my grandma's before my house and my grandma would be like, you hungry? Go
0: Morley's.
2: Yeah. Anything I wanted.
0: I don't know if I trust it. I feel like now the grandma has entered the chat, I'm like, who's this third character?
1: Ooh, I like this.
0: I don't... Saying that Denzel Washington is your dad, though, no one's going to believe that, right?
1: Wow.
0: I'm sorry.
2: Whoa. Denzel Washington would never be caught dead next to you.
1: Denzel in Croydon?
0: Come on. You don't strike me as Washington sperm.
2: Whoa.
0: Okay.
2: Whoa.
0: What you two were like, I see you as a child alcoholic and I can't say that you don't look like the offspring of Denzel Washington.
2: That feels so much worse though.
0: Okay.
2: That feels so much worse.
0: Am I allowed to ask questions or do I just have to get answers? Yeah. And then what was the first one?
2: The first one was
0: I
2: that
0: could fly.
2: I told people I could fly.
1: Yeah.
0: Okay, sorry, age of all of these because I feel like they're different ages.
2: I told people I could fly around like 7, 8.
0: Mm-hmm.
2: The Morley's thing was between the ages of...
1: No, between...
2: between the ages of like 12 and like 14, 15.
1: Lord God.
2: And okay. Then Denzel Washington, that was young. That was like 7.
0: Yeah, like fictional time. Okay. Oh no, now I'm going to go for the flying one because it feels unbelievable. But you're going to... I know you're going to go for... You're going to win again.
1: I feel like it might be... Denzel.
0: Why?
1: Because.
0: Why?
1: Wait. Because the way I play this game is I go with the emotiveness of it. And that's why I think the Morley's one is real.
0: Mm.
1: I also think the Morley's one is real because we've all done that. Mm-hmm. We've all eaten before we got home.
0: Yeah.
1: And lied about eating and then forced to eat other food. The only thing is, I would hate to have to eat that other food.
0: Yeah, I would
1: full.
0: Yeah, but I wouldn't want to, if I'd had like chicken before, I wouldn't want to have like yam and stew. Like, do you know what I mean?
1: It wouldn't work.

0: out, but she was, she said she was a chubby kid and she loved food. So I'm gonna go Morley's story.
1: I'm going flying.
2: Okay. Morley's is correct.
0: Come on!
2: Oh, no! I was a chubby kid, man.
0: Babes.
2: I was never turning food down, even if I was full.
0: Really?
2: Like, you probably used to find comfort in food. It's quite shocking. But the flying thing, you're not completely wrong. I just never told anyone about it. I just used to jump down the stairs.
1: Okay. I'll just bring up the stairs again. I just said
0: the trauma for Sophie.
1: I had two dinners and stairs. All right.
0: If you want to send us some money to a GoFundMe for Sophie's PTSD, stair PTSD, do let us know. Coming up after the break, we are putting ChatGPT to the test and we'll see whose ego gets in the way of the truth.
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9: What is the point of an umbrella?
10: That come out of nowhere.
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10: No, you can't do that.
9: No, they make me feel absolutely ill. 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Mm-hmm. I'll tell you why I hate umbrellas. They're too big for the pavement, and they're too big for one person, and they're way too small for two people. At least half of me, at least my left side or my right side, is getting drenched in rain.
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11: The issues that we have, or the thoughts and feelings that we have around our weight, a lot of them come from our mums. I remember my auntie saying to me, before your mum died, she was worried that you were getting fat. And I remember and my auntie, who's now in her 70s, she still talks about, you know, how thin she is or isn't. She compares my body type to her body type, to my cousins. You know, she still has that kind of obsession.
0: All right, so we're going to move on. This challenge is called Headline or Headlie. Now, in today's world, it's hard to know what to trust. In Headline or Headlie, we are putting ChatGPT to the test to work out which of my guests is the best at spotting deception. As usual, in the last couple of weeks, politicians have been making their New Year pledges and the local papers are full of odd New Year's traditions. In this week's challenge, I want you to tell me which of these is a real British New Year's Eve tradition and which ones have been made up by ChatGPT. Also, fun fact, I was doing practice runs for this show and we were talking about bands and then someone mentioned ChatGPT and I was like, oh my God, I don't know that band.
2: Right.
0: Oh. I had to get it off my chest.
2: I'm
0: I was
2: glad
0: out
2: you
0: there.
2: Shared that. Yeah.
1: Were they kind to you?
0: No.
1: Oh, okay.
0: They laughed.
1: Yeah.
0: I deserved it.
2: Yeah.
0: Okay.
2: Yeah.
0: Okay, Kyra. Okay. Sorry. Wait. Sorry. Solidarity, babes.
2: I don't know that band. ChatGPT. That's so funny.
0: Babe, I was proper like, so who should I don't know them. What's I was going to Google ChatGPT the bat. Yeah, sorry. Okay. All right, let's move on. Stop bringing up old shit, guys. All right, so A.
1: That was 2024.
0: crown polishing. In homage to the monarchy, it's tradition to polish a small object that resembles a crown, even if it's just a toy or a biscuit tin lid. Doing so is believed to start the new year with a royal shine. That's number one. Sophie does not believe. Number two, first footing. A Scottish tradition where the first person to enter a home after midnight is said to determine the fortune for the year. The luckiest first footer is said to be a dark-haired man carrying beard, salt, a coin or coal. Why is it a man? Okay, and number three, silver sweep. A Welsh tradition where everyone places a silver spoon under the pillow, said to be a charm for a prosperous and joyous new year. The next morning, those who wake up with the spoon still in place are believed to have an especially lucky year. Wow. Wait, sorry. Who moves the spoon?
2: Could just be a rough sleeper, you know. Yeah. Sometimes you just
0: and now it's under the bed.
2: Yeah.
0: And now you think you're going to have a bad year.
2: Yeah.
0: Which one do you think's real?
2: I think the Welsh one sounds most.
1: Only one is real. Oh yeah. God. I don't think it's the royal thing.
0: You don't?
1: Yeah, I don't. Yeah, I just don't like the royal family.
0: Me
1: yeah.
0: neither. But royalists like go crazy for them, and I think they would do anything that suggests they could possibly have.
1: But polishing a biscuit tin.
0: It's got a crown on it.
2: Well, then, in that case.
0: I don't make the rules. You know,
2: the second one sounds a bit.
0: The first foot in the Scottish tradition?
2: Yeah.
0: I feel like that could be.
1: Do they like dark haired men in Scotland?
0: Yeah.
1: David Tennant?
0: Yeah.
1: Mm. And other Scottish men. Doctor Who and other Scottish men.
0: Or is it the Welsh tradition?
2: Of the spoon.
0: Yeah.
1: I'm going to go Scottish man. I'm going to go dark haired Scottish man.
0: Okay, Kyra.
1: Oh, I'm going to go Welsh. I think the spoons is too much admin for Welsh people.
0: Not the admin.
1: I'm going to say on New Year's Eve. No.
2: But that's like the Tooth Fairy.
1: It's like the Tooth Fairy, but I don't think your mum... I can't do a Welsh accent. Why did I even try?
0: Wait.
1: Oat flat white. I don't think your mum's going under your pillow on New Year's Day.
0: That's good.
2: Really good.
1: Thank you.
2: You're welcome.
0: You don't want to hear mine.
2: No.
0: Oh, mine. My God.
1: Oh, I do?
0: No. It sounds like this.
1: Oh, Cardiff.
0: But I'm just in Wales.
1: That's
0: it. Sophie, you said B, first footing. And Kyra, you said C, silver sweep. The actual answer is B.
1: Oh. Yes!
0: Yeah, it's a Scottish tradition where the first person to enter the home after midnight is said to determine the fortune of the year.
1: Yeah.
0: That's mad.
2: That's crazy.
0: And they should be... The luckiest first footer is said to be a dark-haired man carrying beard. Is that on his face or in his hand?
2: I feel like it's probably on his face.
0: Salt, a coin, or coal.
1: Yeah.
2: Coal is so dead.
1: What?
0: Wait. Can I just say something?
1: That's not true.
0: I've said it 100 times, and it doesn't say beard. It says bread.
2: No, but you see, that's what threw me off, Tanya. Wow. That's why I said C.
0: Yeah, no, I say it. But you know, I've read it like 3 times.
1: Yeah.
0: And nobody thought it was weird.
2: I just thought he's carrying a beard well. That's what
0: hand? Like, it didn't say carrying a or wearing a beard. It just said carrying bread. So I'm going to say that again. It's not going to be edited out. There's no point. They're carrying bread, salt, a coin or coal. That feels like a normal sentence.
2: Yeah.
0: Sorry, that's probably what threw you off, Kyra.
2: Yeah,
0: I apologise. Yeah.
2: Right.
0: But okay. Sophie did win that, though.
2: Yeah. I didn't question it.
1: Yeah,
0: you won it again.
2: Not at all.
0: Just out here winning shit.
2: Honestly.
0: One egg. Okay, yeah. Let's move on. Okay. The next challenge is called Call My Bluff. Now, I have figured out that a big part of being a great liar is knowing when to lie. Mm. This game, Call My Bluff, will challenge today's liars to live up to their brag. So I'm going to give you both 10 seconds to tell me how many things you think you can name in the following category.
2: Okay.
0: Now, you've only got 10 seconds to think about it and give me a number, but you've got unlimited time to go through the thing to the number that you say you can do it in.
2: Okay.
0: Yeah? The category, spices. Kyra, you've got 10 seconds to tell me how many spices you think you can name.
2: I think that I could give you 15
0: spices. I love that.
2: That includes seasonings?
0: Yes.
2: Okay.
0: Yeah?
2: I think so.
0: Okay. Oh, this is exciting. We don't normally get big numbers like this. We had one where we had like Lorna and them, but they were in the 30s with the birds. But this is good. Okay. Soph?
1: Yeah, well, this is about my honour, right? This is like about... This is about my honour. Like, this is a seasoning competition. This is like West Africa versus Jamaica, right?
0: Wow, yeah, essentially.
1: Yeah. This is jollof versus ackee and saltfish. I have to go higher.
2: That's what it is.
0: Oh!
2: That's how it feels. It feels right now.
0: And I have a way. Yeah. It just tastes great. Go on.
1: It's going to taste great. I'll say 20.
0: Okay, we got 15, then we got 20.
2: But if I do get more than 15, do I just stop at 15? Or if I can get more, do I carry on?
0: If you can get more, you can carry on.
2: Okay.
0: And then Sophie has to beat it, and you can't repeat.
1: That is actually wild, and I forgot that. Okay.
2: I'm going first.
0: Wow. Because you have the lower number, you actually do go first.
1: Wow. Oh, my gosh. So I'm naming 35 spices. Wow. Yep. No, I can't even count. I'm naming, 35. Okay.
0: Okay, all right. So, Kyra.
2: No! Finish it. You made it West Africa versus the Caribbean. That was never my intention. But now there's added pressure. So now I'm like, rah, I can't get this wrong. But it's fine. I got it.
0: I'm just going to say, I'm really glad I'm not playing this game, okay? I'm really glad I'm the host of this game. Kyra, the floor is yours.
2: Okay. Salt, black pepper, white pepper, garlic powder, onion powder, chicken seasoning, all-purpose seasoning, mutton seasoning, curry seasoning, fish seasoning, allspice, paprika, Cajun seasoning, barbecue seasoning, jerk seasoning. Lamb seasoning. There's just chili. There's chili seasoning. My aunt used actual, like, because there's the...
0: the breakdown.
1: Wow.
0: Listen, you surpassed yourself. You've hit 17.
1: Wow. Yeah, no, I'm crafty like that.
2: Wait, give me...
0: Okay, that's it. I've got to let you go there.
11: This is unlimited time.
0: Sorry, I know, but we've got a time frame for the whole show, though.
2: Fine. No, how much did I get?
0: 17.
2: All right, cool.
0: That's brilliant. That's a good start.
2: Thank you.
0: And now there's 17 that you can't name.
1: Yeah. All right.
0: So, Sophie.
1: Okay.
0: The floor is yours.
1: We're going ginger. We're going posh. We're going baby. We're going scary.
0: No, wait. Hold on.
2: Are we allowing it? You said spices. Can we elaborate? Are we allowing it? Yeah, we're allowing it.
0: That's crazy. So we start again. We're going
1: ginger.
0: Yeah.
1: Baby.
0: Yeah.
1: Scary. Sporty. Posh. Old. Chinese five. Okay, now this gets difficult. Cinnamon. Coriander. Parsley. Cloves, jalapeno.
0: Is that a spice?
1: You can get powder. I've got jalapeno powder.
0: No way.
2: The thing is, you could be making this up and we'll never know.
0: Well, she'll Google it. Don't
1: Chipotle.
0: Worry about it.
1: I've got a producer.
0: Yeah.
1: We're going pepper.
0: Yeah.
1: Let's go red pepper.
0: Mm-hmm.
1: Red pepper flakes.
0: Mm-hmm.
2: I actually said red pepper. So if we could
0: Did you?
2: That one there.
1: Yep.
0: Okay, oh, sorry. Take that away.
1: Cardamom.
0: Yeah.
1: Is that a spice?
0: It is a spice.
1: Hey, garlic.
0: Yeah, she said that, sorry. We're at 15. You need three more and then you've won.
1: Okay, I can do this.
0: Don't upset the
1: Cock seasoning.
0: Ooh, go for it.
1: Cock seasoning. We're going Kelowele spice.
0: Come on.
1: We're going shito.
0: Come on.
1: Yes, we are going, oh my God. I just need one more?
0: Yes.
1: No,
0: actually, you've done it. You've actually done it. Yeah, you've done 18.
1: Jerk seasoning.
2: I think we're going to have to call it a tie.
0: Hold on a minute. She got 18.
2: Because seven of those were women. So can we actually...
1: But they were spicy.
2: No, we cannot be allowing just... Because if we're really... Hey.
1: Spice.
2: This is unfair.
1: I'm going spice.
0: Can I just say something?
1: Just spice.
0: I was not ready for you to start naming the Spice Girls. Let me tell you,
2: sporty, angry.
0: Like, do you know what got me mad? She started with ginger. So I was like, ginger.
2: Yeah. I was like, how did I forget ginger?
1: If you,
2: yeah, I'm living.
1: Hey, if you want to win Taskmaster one day, you got to think outside the box.
0: No, man. I like that.
2: But this one was inside the box. This was the inside the box challenge.
1: It was inside the spice rack.
2: It was inside the spice rack.
0: I mean, she beat you.
2: I just don't think she did, though.
0: Oh. I mean,
2: keeping it completely.
0: If we're keeping it to just spice rack, you won.
2: Thank you.
0: But as my producer allowed the Spice Girls, Sophie is actually the victor of this round.
1: I'm so sorry.
2: I'm going to need...
1: I'm so sorry. I'm not
2: I'm
1: a nice person.
2: A thoroughly worded complaint. you will be receiving this, Tanya.
0: I'm looking forward to it because you're a comedy writer. I'm going to actually enjoy this thoroughly worded complaint.
2: I'm thoroughly upset, actually.
0: I want to receive it because that's going to be my new 5 minutes on stage. So I appreciate my new 5 minutes on stage. Thank you very much.
2: You're welcome.
0: We've got more celebrity deceit on the way in just a few minutes' time after the break.
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19: I had a really sweet message going, do you think I could come and look at your boobs? I'm not a pervert. I just think they would be really nice. And if you could just show me and then I'll go away again. And then he said, I'm just sorry if this is offensive to you. I'm just a bit of a boob guy.
10: VAR, you serious? With Cecil G. Thomas.
20: This is one sport where it's unforgiving. You know, we're trying to create young players to go and play in front of 62,500 people at the Olympic Stadium, where every person that I see them has got their opinion. All their opinions are different and they all think their opinion matters and they don't mind voicing it. Yeah. So we're trying to create somebody for that. You know, you have to be robust, you have to be mentally strong.
0: All right, let's move on to celebrity deceit. Now, unfortunately for us, these two are not the only celebrities who can lie. In this quick fire quiz, I'm going to share a clip relating to a big celebrity deceit. Now, I want you to name the celebrity involved and for an extra point, the scandal.
1: Mm-hmm. Okay.
0: I'm going to play some clips. Let's go.
21: Prime Minister.
22: Mr. Speaker, no, but I'm sure that in whatever happened, the guidance was followed and the rules were followed at all times.
0: Who thinks they know what that is?
2: Boris Johnson.
0: Yeah.
2: And was that him getting caught for the Christmas party that they threw during COVID?
0: Oh, what do you think it is?
1: I think it's Bozza.
0: Yeah.
1: and I think that he did not follow the correct guidance on prophylactic and condom use.
0: Oh, fuck off.
2: Prophylactic. Sophie.
1: Hey, I didn't know how many syllables were going to come out when I started that word.
0: Sophie.
2: Prophylactic. Prophylactic. Crazy word. I hadn't heard that in my life.
0: Prophylactic and what?
1: Condom. Condom.
2: Condom.
1: Condom. Well, I feel like Kyra's got it, so I was like, I gotta.
0: You gotta make something up.
1: Yeah, I gotta make something
0: up. I appreciate that. Yeah, because she did get it.
2: Thank you.
0: Yeah.
2: Is that my first point today?
0: Yeah.
2: Make sure we note that one down in case there's any.
0: Do you need a moment?
2: You know, that's fine. Continue. No problem. Let's see.
0: I'm screaming. Okay, our second clip.
4: What was the time in your first ever marathon, and where was it?
17: It was 2 hours and 56 minutes and 33 seconds in New York last year.
4: And so you improved from two hours and 56 minutes to 2 hours and 31 minutes.
17: I guess so.
4: What do you attribute that improvement in time to?
17: I don't know.
4: Have you been doing a lot of heavy intervals?
17: Someone else asked me that, and I'm not sure what intervals are. What are they?
4: Well, intervals are track workouts that are designed to make your speed improve dramatically. And if you went from a 256 to a 231, one would normally expect that you'd do a lot of speed work. Is someone coaching you or advising you?
17: No, I advise myself.
2: I don't know her name, but is that the lady that, like, she cheated on the marathon?
0: What do you think it is?
1: I literally don't know the story.
0: So this is... Kyra's right. Kyra's smashing it. I didn't think you would know because you shouldn't even have been born. But the thing is... Because it happened in 1980.
2: Oh, bruh.
0: Do you know that?
1: I also should not have been born.
0: Oh, yeah. Actually, none of us were born. Hold on a minute. Kyra's the furthest away from being born. None of us were born. We were still swimming in our dads. Okay. Mm-hmm. So this is Denzel. Rosie Ruiz Denzel.
2: Thank you very much. Yeah.
0: Rosie Ruiz, is that how you say it? Rosie Ruiz, she was declared the winner of the Boston Marathon in 1980, only to have her title stripped 8 days after the race when it was discovered that she had not run the entire course. She is believed to have jumped onto the course about half a mile before the finish.
2: That's wow. So crazy.
0: Yeah.
1: To be fair, when they interviewed her, it didn't sound like she knew what, like, trainers were.
2: She
1: like,
2: said, I don't know what interval is. I advise myself. No training.
1: Yeah.
2: Just me.
0: Confusion. Yeah.
2: Yeah, they should have known immediately. Mm.
0: You could get away with a lot back then.
2: Yeah.
0: Nobody, because today, that would have been on Instagram, Twitter, immediately. Mm. It would have been on, what's those blog stations again?
2: Shade Boroughs
0: and all of the things. And it would have been spoken about. Everyone would have been telling you, they would have been telling you where you live. They would have been cancelling your job. It would have been crazy.
2: Yep.
0: And now, apparently, when people cheat, it's the Ruiz. Yeah.
1: Ooh.
0: I know.
1: That's a legacy.
2: But is that the one you want? Is that the one you want? You know? I feel like there's a lot of legacies out there.
0: Is that the one you're going for?
2: Is that the one we want to stick with?
0: I don't know.
2: She's going to have to do something, man. She's going to have to come out with a seasoning or something. Or a cake. Change that.
0: I'm screaming. Okay, our third clip.
21: What I did was terrible. And I know that I hurt a lot of people.
23: Right.
21: People that, you know, that lost people that helped people survive, and those people, those are the people that I truly am sorry. That's why I wanted to come on here. When I tell you it's not like I moved to Los Angeles with this story, with the thought of, like, I'm going to go out and trick everyone out there and tell them this is what it is.
23: It wasn't calculated.
21: It wasn't calculated at all. It was as simple as sitting at the Comedy Store and everyone like, hey, you're from New York? Yeah. Were you just there? You were around? Yeah. I was downtown. Yeah, I was there. You work there? Yeah, I did.
0: Do you know what that is?
1: Okay. The answer is no, but from context clues,
0: yes,
1: it's a comic who was in LA and pretended he was in the Twin Towers.
0: Yeah. Oh.
1: Is it? Yeah, I mean,
0: that's the scandal. That's,
1: I don't know who it is. I could be like Louis C.K.
0: Stephen Ranazzisi.
1: Ranazzisi.
0: Yeah, the U.S. comedian lied repeatedly about surviving the 9/11 attacks until it was discovered that he was not at the Trade Center at all.
2: Why would you do that?
0: He said that he moved to L.A. and wanted to fit in.
2: Oh, yeah, that's the way. That'll get him.
0: Yeah.
2: Come on, man.
0: He moved to LA. When I heard it, my body went into chills because that's actually quite a serious...
2: Yeah. That's insane.
0: Yeah. There's things that you can lie about,
1: yeah,
0: like Denzel.
2: Yeah.
0: But not about
2: being there
0: and surviving
19: that.
0: It.
19: Ooh, that's gross.
2: Who are you fitting in with?
0: Babes.
2: That's my...
0: Babes, but I want to know, like, what was your... Was you doing stand-up on surviving the 9/11?
2: That's so crazy.
0: Do you know what I mean?
2: Because yeah. How would that even come up in conversation?
0: But you're from New York, yeah. Was you there? Yeah. Was you at the Trade Center? Yeah, I worked there. How did you get there?
2: So big. Yeah.
0: How did you reach so far? And Steve Red Azizi sounds short. How did you reach so far, babes? Do you know what I mean?
5: He sounds like a short man.
0: Babes.
5: Is he still working?
0: I don't know. We should Google it.
2: What's Steven Raza?
0: So he's Steve.
2: Oh,
0: like
2: Steven.
0: Like white van. And then R-A-N-A-Z-Z-I-S-I.
2: N-A-Z-C-I-S-I.
5: Wow. He's like, you can't pronounce my name, but can you pronounce my pain?
2: Oh, he's still doing stand-up. Like,
0: get out!
2: Wow. Yeah,
0: what about lying about 9/11?
2: No, a YouTube clip from 11th of July 2024 has come up.
0: Wow.
2: Yeah.
0: We have no shame.
2: I mean, we have shame.
0: No. So, yeah. Have you ever told a lie?
5: When I was in Paris, I pretended that I was Sasha Obama, the hot one.
0: No.
5: Yeah.
2: The hot one is
5: the hot
2: crazy.
5: One. I was like,
0: crazy work.
19: That's so insane.
0: That is crazy work.
2: Because you could have just kept it as Sasha, and everyone would have come to their own conclusions eventually.
0: She said the hot one,
2: the attractive one.
5: The hot one at the time. Ooh. Actually, at the time, she might have been, I don't know. She might have been college.
0: Yeah.
5: Yeah, I was just like, I'm Sasha Obama.
0: Did they believe you?
5: I don't know. I don't think they... It was in comedy sets.
0: Okay.
5: That was my 9/11. I was like, I'm the first daughter. The hot one. The first hot daughter.
0: Wild scenes. Absolute wild scenes. It's wild scenes that we agree with you. All right, so let's move on.
2: That was my 9/11 is an insane sentence altogether.
5: Yeah,
2: really.
5: please don't clip that. I mean, that was my 9/11 pull quote. Whoa.
0: We only edit out my mistakes.
5: What if a mistake was booking me?
0: No, that wasn't a mistake.
5: Okay.
0: Yeah, no. That was definitely not a mistake.
5: All right.
0: Also, when you were on Taskmaster, did you have to lie?
5: Yeah, to everyone.
0: Yeah.
5: Yeah, because you can't tell anyone that you're on it. So,
0: ages,
5: it doesn't come out for ages, so you're just like, I'm on Taskmaster.
0: It's
5: like,
0: such a huge achievement. And really? You won, you had to hold that in.
5: I got all my friends around to watch the finale.
2: Oh,
5: and then I brought down the little head.
0: Oh, that's so cute.
2: I love that.
5: Yeah.
0: I can't wait till I get to do that. All right, we've nearly reached the end of today's show, but before we do, we need to crown the FUBAR Fibber of the Week. Now, listeners have been submitting the biggest lies they've ever told, and we are going to rank them. Our first liar is Lewis. When I was a kid, I pretended I couldn't see anything for a few weeks, so my parents would take me to the opticians to get glasses because I thought it would make me really cool. I tried it. I tried to fake it on the test, but they just knew I was lying. Because he could read everything. Insanity.
5: Wow.
2: I feel like a lot of kids did that. Like, I used to really want glasses, but not enough that I would pretend to be blind.
0: Yeah, just go and get fake ones.
2: Yeah.
0: I don't know. Or steal somebody's. Anyway.
5: How are you that bad at lying that they're like, no, he can see?
0: How gullible are your parents? That you say you can't see, but you are clearly seeing.
5: Yeah.
0: Chris, once in primary school, I got overexcited by something and for some reason bit my friend Joseph on the shoulder. He started to cry, and to prevent myself getting in trouble, I said I slipped on a pencil sharpener and fell teeth first onto him. And somehow I got away with it. That's like them girls who are like, I don't even know I was pregnant. I just slipped on the dick and there was no condom. Okay, maybe it's not. That was Chris.
5: I just slipped on the dick.
0: I just slipped on the dick. You know, I don't know.
5: Slipping a dick.
0: I don't know. Did we have sex? I wasn't even there. All right. Number three is from B. B said, when my brother was 14, he bought a branded Nike jumper, and I always told him it was such a waste of money. One day we had a big argument, and so I stitch unpicked the Nike tick on his jumper and then told him he had always been a plain sweatshirt. He was so confused and upset, and he never worked out how it happened.
2: Do you know how much patience you have to have to unstitch?
0: I don't know, Kyra. How much patience do you have to have, Kyra? Have you done it?
2: I've never tried to take that off, but you can't just rip it off. It's sewn on.
0: You've got to unstitch it.
2: To make it look like it's a plain jumper, that's someone that shouldn't be outside.
0: This is what I love about this show. This is how we got different brains. I heard, what was the argument? that made you so mad that you sat there long enough to unstitch.
5: Yeah.
2: That's crazy.
0: It's commitment. Anger.
2: That's really committed.
5: To gaslighting.
2: A Nike jumper is insane. That's a villain arc if I've ever seen one.
0: Okay.
5: Wow.
2: That's crazy.
0: All right. And our last lie is from Dylan. On a night out, I told a girl I was in a band to impress her. And when she asked what band, I panicked and named a local band. Then I ended up showing her a picture of one of the band members and saying it was me. I said it was just an old picture.
5: Oh,
2: you should have just said ChatGPT like you and just kept it pushing, honestly.
0: Why are you sorry, bringing me sorry, up? Why are you throwing me under the bus? So wait, sorry. Hold on a damn minute.
2: You've accepted Spice Girls, so no. But wow. Let's keep it pushing.
0: The trauma in this show.
5: Hey.
2: I'm over it.
0: Okay.
5: A historic catfish.
2: That's...
0: Yeah. All right, so we've got four fibbers, and all you've got to do is tell me which is your favourite fib. I'm going to give you a recap. We've got Lewis, who was a kid, pretended he couldn't see, and then got to the opticians and was outed. We've got Chris, who was in primary school and got really excited, so he just decided to chew his friend and then lied and said he slipped instead of just admitting that he was hungry. And then we've got B, who was arguing with her 14-year-old brother, who bought a night jumper, and the argument was so intense, that she sat down and stitch by stitch, she unpicked that night tick and then told him it never existed. And then we have Dylan, and on a night out, Dylan told a girl that he was in a band to impress her and then panicked and then showed her a picture of one of the band members and said it's him, but an earlier picture. And I don't know why, call me crazy, I feel like Dylan's black. Anyway, let's move on. Which one do you think is your favourite fib?
2: I think the biting one is my favourite, you know.
0: Is it?
2: Yeah, because I don't relate to it, but like, you know, have you not ever just wanted to bite someone?
0: No, babes.
2: Okay.
5: Thank you, Mike Tyson.
2: Sometimes I'm like I'll be with my friends and I'll just be like, I could bite you to show you how much I love you, but I'm not going to.
5: No, you get cute aggression. You have that when you're just like, I just want to scream.
0: Bite you. I thought that was only for babies.
2: Nah, man.
0: So there are actual adult humans that you look at. Why are you looking at me like that? Wait. There are adult humans that you look at and you're like, I just want to bite your shoulder.
2: I've had people that I'm dating and I'm like, I just want to, just a nibble, not like till you bleed, you know what I mean?
0: Sorry,
2: just...
0: why are you outside? Sorry, what?
2: Have you not had that cuteness? Like if you're dating
5: someone. You know, I'm a biter. Not anyone.
0: I feel like she's trying to appease the Spice Girl moment. I feel like she's trying to appease Spice Girl.
2: No, that's not what's happening.
5: I have bit.
2: Thank you.
5: I have bit.
0: Have you been bitten?
5: Yeah.
0: Okay.
5: Yeah, but that's for another podcast.
0: Wow! Okay, what's your favourite fib?
5: I want to pick for the effort. I want to pick the Nike one, but it's upsetting me because, like, for a child to unpick that sweatshirt, like, a child already painstakingly stitched that sweatshirt, so now you, as another child, is going to unstitch that sweatshirt.
2: That's crazy.
5: That child labour's gone to waste.
0: Is it, or is it two children working on one jumper?
2: No, Daniel, no, it's not.
0: No, because
5: it's a pen pal project.
0: Babes! And now he's got two jumpers.
5: You stitch it for me, I'll stitch it for you.
2: Does he, Daniel?
5: He's got two realities. It can't be Nike. That feels too... It's not fun enough.
0: Oh,
5: it's just
0: sad. It.
5: I think it's either biter or... Do we have to come together on one?
0: We can. I can be a decider.
5: It's either biter or what's the last one?
0: Oh, the biter or the guy who had the was in the band. Band.
5: I think Dylan? For me it's biter or band guy.
0: You got to choose one. Give me one.
5: I'm choosing band guy.
0: Gonna choose Dylan, and you're Dylan. Choosing Chris.
2: Choosing the biter.
0: Oh, okay. What should I choose, Dylan or Chris? See, the thing I like about Chris is that he just decided to randomly choose stuff, even though I think that's weird. And whilst in a classroom, there's so many different things you can chew, like a regular human, like a pencil.
2: Oh, that's
0: right?
2: Normal.
0: Yeah, it is. So, Kyra, are you okay? Do you want to tell us? Let's take a break. Do you want to tell us something, Kyra? But then I do like that the idea that Dylan is a black guy dating a white girl and just showed her a different random black man and just waited for her to be like, so he could be like, sorry, that's racist. That whole moment has built up in my head. So I think our winner's going to be Dylan, babes. Wow. I'm so sorry. No, I'm so sorry.
2: I'm just, you know, there's just nothing really left for me to say.
5: Wow.
2: To be honest.
5: I feel like the band was blue.
6: Always seems to me
19: I'm sorry.
0: Screaming.
19: Seems to be the hardest word.
0: And it is. 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Instagram works best because we can read it better there. But guys, listen, this is, I've had a really good time. As children, we found out you're both a little bit weird.
2: What I'm also going to say, right, it's for the spices one. I deserve at least a half point. As what? I said, because you
5: like white
2: people,
5: pepper, black pepper.
2: Which are two completely different peppers, first of all.
5: Okay.
0: Wow.
5: All right, possibly two completely different Spice Girls.
2: That's just not what we wanted. It's not.
5: I'll tell you what you want, what you really, really...
0: Okay. Oh, I'm going to leave it there. Thank you so much for coming, ladies.
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29: Amazing. 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
30: I'm going to get you in my head, in my head, in my head. I'm going to get you in my head till I can't forget.
31: In the process of selecting a new one.
32: I will remain in post as Prime Minister until the contest is complete. All an unequivocal support, knowing that they will inherit a Britain that is far stronger and fairer than the one-eyed Dick Wife Fig, who has been a rock by my side through good times and bad. And being the best dad I can.
30: Get worn out by my words because they sounded so good in my head.
32: To my beautiful children.
31: Former Health Secretary Wes Streeting, who initially said he would run in any leadership election, has now backed Andy Burnham for the Labour leader position. Mr Burnham has thanked Sir Keir Starmer for his leadership, but the country now expects serious and stability. He has also confirmed in just the last hour that he will run for the Labour leadership. Tributes continue to be paid to train driver Sean Barton, who was killed in the crash near Bedford on Friday. The 60-year-old died when the train he was driving collided into the back of another. His family say they are devastated and around 100 others were injured. Landlords in England who don't fix dangerous problems like damp and mould could now face a fine of up to £7,000. From today, councils will have greater powers to make sure landlords are listening to their tenants and say they'll sit alongside existing ones like forcing repairs and carrying out emergency works. And Johnny Marr's putting up some of the guitars he used in The Smiths up for auction. Some of them are expected to fetch up to £100,000, with all of the money going towards Guide Dogs for the Blind Association and the National Autistic Society. That's the latest from Radio News Hub. I'm Matthew Dudley.
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9: 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This is What the Health. We are back for another epic show. Now, if you didn't know about me, I am a qualified personal trainer, now a women's self-love and empowerment coach, and I am passionate about all things mental and physical well-being. And I truly hope that when you listen to this show, that you leave feeling informed, inspired, empowered. If you feel any one of those things, then I feel like we on the show are doing our job correctly. And this show today is dedicated to you. We always have a little segment on the show where we answer your questions. And if you do want to submit a question, you can go to Instagram and DM us at What the Health Show. But today's show, we are dedicating it wholly to your questions. That's it. I've been asking for your questions. Lots of people have submitted their questions, but I am not alone on the show today, because joining me in the studio is personal trainer Leila Mehmet to help me on this task to answer everyone's fitness questions. We're not just talking about physical fitness, are we, Leila? We're talking about mental fitness.
2: Mental fitness, everything.
9: The whole shebang.
2: The whole shebang, friend.
9: Yeah.
2: The whole shebang.
9: And, you know, when it comes to kind of, I guess, physical fitness, mental fitness, do you think that, you know, a lot of people have the correct information? Because there's a lot of conflicting things out there, isn't there? Mm-hmm. We've got social media. There's someone telling us about a new fad or a new trend every day. How do we know what's accurate?
2: I think there's a lot of good information out there. I think there's a lot of misinformation out there. But we're here today to help that and to give a clear understanding and direction for people listening.
9: Yeah, so the correct answer was listen to this show.
2: Listen to the show.
9: Listen to the show and then you'll get the correct answers. So we've been asking people to submit their questions. We've got some about exercise. We've got some. This was a question that came from Instagram. So advice for exercising around the time of the month. Because, you know, periods, it's something that we... It's still a bit taboo, isn't it, to talk about your menstrual cycle, periods, and yet they're happening to the majority of women from now a younger and younger ages as well. And there can be a lot of shame around it, a lot of confusion, and a massive lack of understanding as well about how our cycle impacts us and our relationship to fitness.
10: Static and nothing much else.

0: So what are some in different stages of your period? You're going to have different energy levels, so your training intensity should be changed or modified to support this, basically. Every client is different, though. I have all my female clients, for example, some of them are super strong in their periods and some of them are totally the opposite and maybe need not to train or just to have a lot less intensity. But again, that same person can have a different month the next month. So it's just about listening to your body and honouring what that needs, you know, and tweaking that intensity when you need to.
1: I find for me personally, the luteal phase, so the
0: it's horrible.
1: It comes back
0: again
1: into my body. Yeah, it's like the Hulk.
0: No, exactly.
1: But it definitely does impact me. Yeah. So, you know, so when it is time of the month,

0: you have a workout, or is that kind of... So how do we adjust or maybe modify our workouts during that time, or what exercise we do during that time?
1: So firstly, with food, you're going to need a bit more carbs around your luteal phase and your lead up to your period, because your body is doing a lot and it needs a lot more energy. So that's one way that we can give our body more energy and give it what it needs during that time. And in terms of during that time, or once you're on your period, you're just not going to be as strong as you usually are. So, you know, that may be frustrating. Some weights that you might seamlessly do other days during your luteal phase or lead up will be a lot harder. Have some grace of yourself. Drop the weights if you need to. And if you still are able to move, then do it. If you're having cramps, obviously you're not going to want to do a heavy hip thrust and have all that pressure on your, you know...
0: pelvis.
1: On your pelvis. Thank you, friend. On your pelvis. So... yeah, just listen to what you need and tweak it.
0: Yeah, because someone said, should I train on my period? And, you know, in all honesty, like you said, it is about listening to your body, and we are all different. But I personally find that it does relieve my symptoms.
1: Okay.
0: So with cramps and et cetera.
1: Okay.
0: Whether it's because I'm really just not thinking about it and I'm thinking about concentrating on other things.
1: Yeah.
0: But I, you know, that's my personal experience. Yeah. And also I find... around my luteal phase and the start, first couple of days of my period, I can be more emotional.
1: Yeah.
0: So exercise helps to boost my mood. It still releases endorphins and makes me feel better.
1: I think with a lot of my clients, maybe if it's their first day, we'll do like an upper body session. They're like, please, I can't do the legs today. So we might do an upper body session. Some of my clients with endometriosis or different, or like
0: What word are you trying to say there? What got stuck?
1: I don't know, bro. I don't know how to say it. But basically, some of them are totally bedbound during that week.
0: Yeah.
1: I'm not good. They need to have full rest. So training, again, it's just relative to the individual at the end of the day.
0: So when they have an endometriosis flare-up, it can be really, really bad.
1: Yeah. Mm-hmm. And training shouldn't be what they do in that moment. Again, it's just totally down to the individual and each month, I would say.
0: So listening to your body, I think, is really, really important. And something that I wanted to go on to, because there's a next question which says, which strength training exercises are a must-do for beginners? Now, you mentioned there, you know, when someone's on their period, you might suggest doing an upper body workout, right? And I think very often as women, especially with the kind of body trend that is around at the moment, the idea of having, you know, a bigger bottom.
1: Yeah.
0: I see so many glute workouts on social media. They pop up all the time. And there is this massive focus on having massive glutes. But upper body, it's really important to have a strong upper body and work your upper body as well. Not only, you know, having a kind of nice back and shoulders, I think it looks nice, but also it can make your waist look smaller. But it's just good to have overall body strength to strengthen your spine, etc. So when it comes to strength training, someone's a brand new to the gym, they're a beginner, what would you say are the must do exercises?
1: Again, I wouldn't want to mislead anyone here. It is totally specific to the individual, and you'll hear that theme a lot in us answering these questions today. It's totally dependent on your strength levels. You know, someone may start with me as a beginner but have amazing strength and really good body awareness, so they'll be able to get into the squats and lunges and stuff like this. Some people may have less strength, and I may do a leg extension with them, a machine-based movement, which will then strengthen their thigh muscles, which will then allow me to lead on to progress to other movements they should do. Yes, there are your staple compound movements, your squats, your hip thrusts, RDLs, pull-ups, etc. But it's really about the person and the body I meet and the ability that they have in that moment.
0: So the answer to that is...
1: the answer is broad, yes.
0: The answer is broad. And definitely, I think... seeking some help when you first go to the gym. I think, again, people do feel quite nervous, quite anxious going into a gym. And although there are people who are experts there, personal trainers, gym instructors have great knowledge as well, you know, it can still be quite intimidating to 100%. Approach somebody and ask someone. And when I was working as a personal trainer, it used to make me laugh that people would say, oh, when I've lost this much weight or when I can run this far, then I'll start
1: working with you.
0: What is your message to people who are beginning at the gym?
1: Like, start and get some help. When you have a personal trainer, you're investing in yourself and the tools in which you need to then progress yourself a lot, like, after that. So just get a PT, you know, maybe search around your gym and read different people's bios and see what really talks, like, speaks to you. But again, what I would say is, for example, when I have super anxious clients, I'm not going to just take them into the middle of the gym floor and do something with them, because I know that will make them go into their shell and maybe push them away from exercise. So it's really about working with someone that's going to understand, like, what you need and gradually give you that progression, so then you build that confidence and love in the gym. You don't want a PT that's going to make you start doing burpees in your first session if it's your first gym experience, because you're probably not going to come back.
0: Yeah.
1: But yeah, investing in a PT to get the tools that you need, just like you would where, you know, your clients that work with you as you being a life coach, they invest in you and getting a coach for help.
0: What happens if you can't afford it? Because having a PT can 100%. Be expensive.
1: Yeah.
0: Is there a way to do it that makes it more affordable?
1: Yeah, I would get into doing fitness classes, for example. That's if you have a gym membership. There's a lot of things that you can do there. Or in terms of going online and following people, or following like a basic plan, or just getting into the machines at the gym. Or if a gym membership isn't something you have your body, you can go for walks or do home workouts. So yeah, there's lots of different things you can do. But again, no, not a lot of people can afford PTs. There's a lot of group classes that you can do. Yeah, or just, you know, YouTube. YouTube is a good thing.
0: But also, I think you don't have to have a weekly session with a PT. It could be once a month, and 100%. Then you assess and you get a program to carry on for that month. Yeah. And it still helps because you know that person, you have that familiar face in the gym, and I think that can be really, really helpful. Someone said, any tips for overthinking and getting lost in all the noise in my head? So I think when it comes to this, there are lots of different things that we can do. And I think that overthinking is something that kind of happens to all of us. And it can be very easy to kind of go off into the future, miles ahead. Imagine worst case scenarios, which make us feel really anxious. Or we can go back in time and worry about what happened last week, and we're overthinking it. And what did they think? And how did they perceive me? And it, you know, it's so heavy and it's so consuming. So I think there are a few things that I would advise from my perspective as a coach. And the first of those things would be to really understand what mindfulness is, because mindfulness is about existing in the present moment. And there are lots of different ways that we can bring ourselves back into the present moment. So having a breathing exercise, out breath for the count of four and repeating, is something where your full concentration and focus has to go onto the breathing exercise. So your mind can't race into the future and it can't go back to the past because you're concentrating, and it's about bringing yourself back into the present moment. But you can't bring yourself back into the present moment or do any of that without self-awareness. And that's where I start with all of my coaching clients, is the idea of bringing awareness to traffic and tricks.

0: judgment, then you can start to do things. It could be box breathing. It might be that you want to journal and get some of those thoughts out of your head and onto paper. It might be that there's a particular guided meditation that you can practice that helps support you. But I do think, like Layla's talking about with exercise, it is about having tools. It is about having routine, and it is about having consistency. There is not one size fits all. There is not one miraculous solution. It's really about being dedicated to the journey, right? And to the process. So I would definitely give those things a try. And again, if you find that you're really struggling, investing in perhaps a therapist, perhaps a coach who could help support you, hold you accountable, and help hold you into a routine could be really helpful. The next question, Layla, is for you. And it says, do I have to lift weights to be fit and healthy?
1: Do you have to lift weights to be fit and healthy? I would say yes. I would say no as well. I think lifting weights is a great thing for you to do to build muscle, to build your confidence. But in terms of lifting weights, I think just having a form of movement in general is great for you to do to be fit and healthy.
0: Yeah.
1: But I still would encourage everyone to do weight training and try and build muscle. With all the benefits that it gives you beyond like the physical aesthetic. But yeah, just get into a form of movement that you enjoy, whether it be walking, just something that you do and you move in your body.
0: Yeah, so I guess movement of any kind is better than no movement. I would say lifting weights, for me as a woman, it's the bone density thing, and understanding that, you know, that osteoporosis is something that many women experience, and that by lifting weights, you know, throughout our lives as women, we can actually

0: I think other people would, you know, would find different things
1: swimming
0: empowering.
1: Or tennis or paddle or bowling or anything.
0: Cycling, anything. Do you have to count calories to grow muscle?
1: No, you do not have to count calories to grow muscle. Yes, you can count calories. You can have macros that you track, you know, specifically, but I enjoy, some of my clients do this, but I also enjoy just having more of an intention towards your food, rather than being so specific and regimented in that sort of routine. But sometimes that works for people. Personally, I prefer the way of not doing that. And I find my clients also enjoy that and just build a lifestyle and understanding of how to fuel themselves. But it's not 100% necessary, no.
0: So if you were to approach it in the way that you're talking about, what would be, I guess, some of the kind of guidelines to eat like that?
1: I would say about how you build your plate, you know, starting with building a meal around protein and then having, you know, a balance of carbs and fats and lots of fiber. But again, just being mindful of what you're eating throughout the day and basing it around those things and the balance, then that will be a really good, successful pathway to grow more muscle.
0: Yeah, thinking about it, I guess, as fuel, right? Because that's what it is, isn't it?
1: Yeah.
0: It's what you put in.
1: Yeah, but again, it's just what works for you. I would try both things. Sometimes the calorie counting can become obsessive for some clients or cause them to not feel good, or sometimes it works really well for them when they have that structure and they enjoy that routine and have that understanding. So again, it is all just based on the individual. Try it, see if you like it, and try a different method if it doesn't work for you.
0: There is no right or wrong.
1: There's no right or wrong.
0: Exactly. And I think that's such an important thing to remember. 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Let's have a little break and then we've got more of your questions.
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4: VAR, you serious? 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
5: What is the point of an umbrella?
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5: Bro, they make me feel ill, bro.
6: No, you can't do
5: no,
6: that.
5: No, no,
6: I'm
5: they
6: honest,
5: make,
6: you can't
5: no,
6: do
5: they
6: that.
5: Make me feel absolutely ill. And it's been obviously ridiculous recently because there's been so much rain. Mm-hmm. I'll tell you why I hate umbrellas. They're too big for the pavement, and they're too big for one person, and they're way too small for two people. At least half of me, at least my left side or my right side, is getting drenched in rain.
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1: If you can't get those kind of votes across at a general election, how else will you influence?
0: I think the idea of it being a protest vote is a storyline and a narrative that's fading away very quickly. Are we a party that's growing quickly? Are there going to be challenges about how quickly we're growing? Absolutely, but we're ready to take on those challenges. And I think our new membership are too.
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3: This is Clara Hermit here on FUBAR Radio, joined in the studio by personal trainer Leila Mehmet, and we are answering all of your questions. We've still got loads to get through, Leila. Are you ready?
4: I'm ready. I'm excited. Yeah.
3: Okay, so the next one you can't answer, but I can. It says, how do you cope with being single when you want a relationship? Cope is an interesting word. Yeah. I don't feel like I am coping. I feel like I'm thriving in my life right now. And I think that I am single, and whilst I would love to have a relationship, the only type of relationship that I would ever put myself into is one that is happy, one that is healthy, and one that is committed. And until someone comes along with whom I feel I can create that with, I'm going to continue thriving in my life. Yeah. My relationship status is not the defining character of me as a whole entire person or my life. It's one small element. And single is a relationship status. It's not a waiting room for a relationship. It's a whole relationship status on its own. And whilst you're in it, enjoy it. Get to know yourself. Create a life that you love. And if you are creating a life that you love and a great relationship with yourself, I think that's the best possible place to be in to create a happy and healthy
4: and
3: relationship.
4: Being comfortable with being single as well is an important, good place to be.
3: Yeah, you've got to. You know, what I think that kind of idea that I'm incomplete without a partner, or I need to have a partner, or I can't go and do things on my own, or, you know, I'm just obsessing about and thinking about how I get into my next relationship is just not a nice space or place to be.
4: We don't want
3: to
4: be there.
3: And if you haven't

0: and, you know, really kind of appreciate where you are. And if you want a happy, healthy relationship, you can't get that by forcing or settling.
1: Yeah, no.
0: Sorry, I went on a bit of a rant there. But I'm very passionate about this and I want everyone to know. Now, this is a question that I need help with today.
1: I've got
0: DOMS from my workout yesterday.
1: Okay.
0: So what's the best way to stay motivated when it comes to exercising, even when your body is aching, or should we not be?
1: Yeah, I mean, motivation isn't something that's always going to exist or be there when you're training anyway.
0: No, it's not.
1: I can tell you things that will help your DOMS in terms of what you should do to stay moving when your body's aching. The thing is, once you do get, if you've done legs yesterday, you're not going to train legs the next day. Mm-hmm. So you can go into an upper body or something like that. But once you do get moving, your body will adjust and you won't feel as achy when you do, or you do a more active recovery day. You go do walking, you do stretching. Or you ache and you go to the gym and you crack on with that, you know. So I don't think it's a case of necessarily motivation. It's just, again, listening to your body. But sometimes your body might be aching and exercise or a training session is a good thing for you to do. So we just maybe phone a friend.
0: Phone a friend and find out if we're, you know, being kind of, we're trying to get out of our session or if we genuinely need a rest day.
1: Exactly.
0: And I think the other thing to ask on that question is, what can we do to maybe relieve or stop DOMS from coming in quite so badly? Because I did stretch yesterday, which is not the usual for me, if we're being honest.
1: Yeah. Well, again, the reason why you have more pain today is because you did like a new weight. So your body was, again, out of its comfort zone.
0: It was.
1: If my clients have been training for a long period of time and they're really suffering from DOMS on a regular occasion, it's like, right, why is your body not recovering properly? Is it lack of sleep? Do you need more water? Do you need to stretch? Is there enough protein in your diet? You have all these things. So what I would say is, the DOMS is coming from your increase in intensity yesterday with the weight that you did. Sometimes if you do a new exercise, this can happen. But yeah, if you're super sore all the time as a regular gym goer, there's something that we need to tweak in those four departments, categories, in order for that to like be relieved. Again, if you're someone new to the gym, yes, you will feel like you've been hit by a bus if you've done a session. That is not a regular occurrence or experience you're going to feel. No. So, yeah.
0: The next question says, what does real self-care actually look like beyond a buzzword? And I think this is so important, the buzzwords of self-care and self-love. I think they've been seen as kind of quite feminine and like woo-woo and like lighting a candle. They can be. I enjoy a bath bomb. I enjoy a scented candle.
1: Same. I love it. Yeah, exactly.
0: Great. But I think the idea of self-care is so much broader than that, isn't it? Because you would be thinking about, you know, if it was the physicality of self-care, movement and what you're putting into your body.
1: Rest.
0: Those three categories there. And then I guess from my perspective, it would also be about looking at, you know, looking at your life and thinking, where are the things that I really want to do that I'm not going for because fear is holding me back? Where are the things in my life that I haven't dealt with and I haven't addressed that having an impact on my quality of life? And delving into them.
1: 100%.
0: I think that idea that self-care is like this fluffy, warm thing.
1: No.
0: Sometimes it's hard.
1: Boundaries is self-care.
0: Yes, it is. Putting boundaries in place. Very much so. So it's sometimes it's doing things that are difficult.
1: Yeah.
0: Doing things that are out of your comfort zone.
1: Choosing yourself.
0: Choosing yourself. Yeah. Which, again, I think...
1: It's hard things to do. We're not taught these things, are we? And a lot of us may come from homes or families that haven't taught these things to us or have not been a great environment.

0: 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For more information, go to foobarradio.com.
1: Ourselves and love ourselves and show up for ourselves. And yeah, that's, I would say that is self-care beyond the buzzword.
2: That's self-care beyond the buzzword. And I think that's also doing the work on ourselves. Like, yeah, a lot of people talk about, oh, I'm working on myself or doing the inner work. And sometimes people are like, well, what is that?
1: Yeah.
2: What does that mean? And it, you say it's examining that relationship with yourself. And because we have the idea that it's externally focused. So the love that we need should come from the outside. Yeah. The worth that we need should come from, yeah, the outside. The validation we need should come, yeah, from the outside. But like you say, it's actually flipping that understanding, yeah, on what we were taught. And, yeah, actually, no, it should come from the inside. Yeah. Because when I have it, I don't need to seek it outside 100%.
1: Of me. Yeah.
2: And I feel in balance, yeah, and I feel whole as I am. So it's so important, isn't it, to understand that. And then the next question says, when you think about physical, mental and emotional health, how do they actually connect in real life? Whew, I mean, they do.
1: Big question.
2: It's a huge question. But I mean, even the medical profession look, okay, at the body and the mind as two separate things, or have, yeah, treated them as two separate things, right, when actually it's one and the, yeah, same, yeah, right? Like it's actually one and the same. And I think that we have to understand that each one of those things impacts the other.
1: Yeah.
2: You know, so our emotional health impacts our mental 100%. Health, impacts our physical health, yeah, and back the other way,
1: yeah,
2: as well.
1: Yeah.
2: And I think that, you know, it's so important to understand that when we look at physical fitness, physical health, that we know by doing some form of movement, we will, yeah, release good feeling, yeah, hormones. Yeah. We will feel some kind, yeah, of boost. So I think it's really important to understand that actually our mind and bodies, it's like we're willing to look at our body and understand sometimes that it's, you know, it's a biological thing. It's, mm-hmm, a, you know, mm-hmm, a science essentially,
1: yeah,
2: to it.
1: Yeah.
2: Even though very often we're focused on the appearance of,
1: yeah,
2: it. But our mind is the same. We're our talking mind. About chemicals, yeah, and et cetera. But because there's emotions attached to it, we really personalize it. Mm-hmm. But it's sometimes,
1: and it may be other reasons why you suffer with these things, but you know, like chronic fatigue, yep, or IBS, or you know, severe pain that we might feel. You know, I believe that a lot of this can come from our emotional well-being and our mind, and then the body having a knock-on effect from whatever we're storing or feeling, whether it be stress or emotion, mm, or trauma, or you know.
2: Yeah, definitely. It's all interlinked. And I think if you look at things like somatic healing would be about releasing emotions, yeah, from areas of your body, yeah, through movement,
1: yeah,
2: right?
1: Yeah.
2: So it brings the two things together. So I think it's really important to understand that all areas of our body, whether it's our mental health, our physical health, our emotional health, they all need our time, yeah, care and attention. And, you know, if you focus solely on one, then the others are, you know, going to fall by the wayside and there's going to be problems. It's about holistically treating yourself as, yeah, a whole being,
1: yeah,
2: as opposed to just one
1: area. It's like
2: a
1: triangle, thoughts, feelings and behaviours, yeah, right? They all interlink.
2: They do. It is a triangle. We're one big triangle. This question is a great one. Do you think social media has helped or harmed people's relationship with fitness and their bodies? Layla.
1: Mehmet. Both. I think it has severely helped and I think it's severely not helped.
2: Severely helped and severely harmed. We're sitting on the fence.
1: That is my answer.
2: Okay.
1: No, it's not.
2: Are you going to give any more on that answer?
1: You go and
2: I'll go. I think, you know, in a way, it's helped because I think it's made fitness more accessible, you know, with the likes of YouTube,
1: yeah,
2: and being, yeah, able to see workout. So I think on one hand that is really great. I also think it's probably empowered a lot of women to go into the gym and lift weights because you're seeing other women doing that. And I know for a lot of us that might have felt quite intimidating, yeah, in the past or like somewhere we didn't belong. So I think all of that is great. But I think in a similar way to when I was growing up, it was kind of, you know, magazines,
1: yeah,
2: music videos, etc. I do think there is a certain aesthetic that we see, yeah, attached to fitness across social media, which, you know, a lot of people are comparing themselves to and feeling rubbish or feeling shit about, mm-hmm, themselves as a result of comparing themselves to that. And I think that is kind of like the negative side, because it can make people feel really pressured,
1: yeah,
2: you know, like,
1: yeah,
2: I've got to be going to the gym 5 times a week, I've got to be existing on,
1: yeah,
2: 1200 calories,
1: yeah,
2: I've got to be. And I think the other thing, and I'm sure you touched on this last time, that we sometimes forget is fitness influencers, that's their full-time job, hun, yeah. You know, like that's what they do. So they're, you know, it's going to be so much easier for them in a sense than it would be for someone who has a full-time job
1: 100%.
2: And is doing, you know, fitness. So I think it's maybe my answer is it's made in some ways it's really great because there's so much information. But in other ways, it's made it become maybe more about an aesthetic than it has about actually health. And I don't think it's just kids. I think it's, you know, I think adults as well see that. But I would say, like you mentioned there, who you follow is so important. Yeah. I've started following a lot of fitness influencers. Some are in their 80s, like Train with Joan, lots in their 50s, 60s as well. Mm-hmm. And I find that really aspirational, you know, that kind of idea that they're still really strong and doing a lot of movement and etc. So I think for me, following people like that, when I see their posts, it makes me feel good. It makes me feel inspired. It doesn't make me feel rubbish about myself.
1: Yeah.
2: And I think if there are people that make you feel like that, just unfollow them.
1: Yeah.
2: The next question says, where do you draw the line between discipline and obsession when it comes to training? And I would add on there and, you know, kind of calorie counting or diet as well.
1: I would say, again, back to self-care, I think there needs to be a balance. Sometimes we might glorify hard work or overworking too much when actually it may be obsession or it may be something that isn't positive. Mm-hmm. So it's just about finding your own personal balance, which may look different to someone else's. But as long as it's not becoming, I guess it's like, how do you know if you're becoming obsessive as well with something if you don't have that awareness when it's happening? But again, just a healthy balance. And if it's not becoming too consuming and it's making you feel good, I think pay attention to how it's making you feel. But it's a difficult one, isn't it?
2: It is. But I think when it comes to exercise, it's like, as someone who, when I was younger, was excessively exercising, how does it feel when you can't do it?
1: Yeah.
2: Because I think that's a real tell, isn't it? It's like if you then start to go into panic and worry and, you know, you can't think about anything else and you can't focus on anything else, that's a real tell. And I think, you know, the same with food. If it's you're being, you know, I stick roughly to a calorie count every day. But there are days where I go way off and I don't think about it.
1: Yeah.
2: It doesn't bother me. I don't think about it the next day. It doesn't mean that I then try and the next day think, oh, I've got to eat less today because I have more.
1: Yeah.
2: No, I don't do any of that. So to me, that feels like a healthy balance. 100%. I can take it or leave it. And I think that's, if you can take it or leave it, it's there. And also if your body fat's not going too low and things like your periods are stopping because of that, all of those things are things to really think about, to kind of find that balance. And I guess following on from that, the next question says, what does a sustainable fitness routine actually look like long term? Because again, if you are obsessively exercising or obsessively dieting, it's not going to be possible to maintain that.
1: I think, again, some people love to train 5-6 days a week. And for other people, that is like too much. Or maybe they may look at that as obsessive. I think something sustainable for you is something that feels good, something that you can do. Again, some people love to have more of a challenge or love to count their macros. So, you know, it's not a cop-out by me saying it is totally relative to the individual, but I feel like it totally is with what's important to that person. You know, it should feel good, but it should feel hard. But again, it's totally down, you know, what do you want your fitness routine to look like? Mm-hmm. Do you want to be going to the gym 3 times a week? Okay, like let's do that. Is it going to be hard? Some days you don't want to go. Yes, but if you've made that commitment, let's like push through and try to do that, you know? What would you say a sustainable fitness routine?
2: I think it's been really important for me to understand that to get the results that I want and to get stronger, I don't have to overdo it, because I think there is that kind of like more is better mindset. Yeah. And actually, that's not necessarily
1: true.
2: You know, we've already touched on the fact that rest is equally as important as exercise. Yeah. And I think going back to the kind of obsession thing, I know lots of people who sometimes train twice a day and they are fit and they are healthy and it's not an obsession. Mm-hmm. It's just they just love it, you know? But I think if it's motivated by fear, and again, I go back to how do you feel if you can't do it? And, you know, if it feels like I absolutely
1: totally
2: can't,
1: agree.
2: You know, the thought of not being able to exercise or eating a certain way makes you feel anxious and worried and stressed, then it's probably something that you need to...
1: Like,
2: consider?
1: I have clients I meet and they say, okay, I want to train 5 times a week and I want to do this. And I say, okay, what's the reasoning behind you doing that? Do you feel like you want to train 5 times a week because you need to in order to achieve your goal? Usually that's where their, you know, reasoning is coming from. And I reassure them, listen, 3 times a week is ample amount that you will need for like a good sustainable routine to get you to where you want to go to. With some clients, if they're doing nothing when I first meet them, I say, okay, 2 times a week is perfect. Let's start with that. You hit that, you'll feel great about it. If you have the time and you're able to do more, fantastic. That's only a bonus, right? But you'd never want to put too much on your plate. Like you say, you don't want it to be like anxiety inducing. Oh my gosh, like, how am I going to do this? You want it to be realistic.
2: Mm-hmm. Yeah, yeah.
1: And I think that's really helpful.
2: I think that's true as well.
1: If you're training 5 times a week from a place of enjoyment or you want that self-discipline, then great, you know,
2: yeah,
1: as well.
2: Yeah, I think it's really important to kind of understand, yeah, what the motivation mm-hmm. is for your training. And also, if it is keeping you fit and healthy, if you're getting injuries, if you're feeling tired all the time, etc., then you know it's probably time for a bit of change. This next question, I guess, kind of touches on what you were just talking about. Is
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2: Any movement presenter. Really better than no movement.
1: Movement is better than no movement. Even something as simple as walking. Walking is so powerful in terms of whether it's for your mental health, whether it's to lose weight, whether it's to just, you know, be able to get out of the house. Even for people that are older, walking is such a great tool. It's proven that it can avoid things like Alzheimer's or dementia just by walking more. So yeah, to have the option of no movement or doing any movement, you're going for the any movement.
2: Any movement is better than no movement. You heard it here from PT Leila Mehmet. 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And we are answering your questions for this whole entire show. We've still got loads more to go. Thank you to everyone who submitted their questions. And if you do have a question for us on the show, please go over to Instagram at What the Health Show and DM us with any questions you have about mental, physical or emotional well-being.
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9: 1 in 5 people in the UK are disabled, and it's not always visible. 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
2: You're back with What the Health here on FUBAR Radio. I'm Clara Hermit and I'm joined in the studio by personal trainer and my friend Leila Mehmet, and we are answering all of your questions. We have dedicated a whole show to you and your questions about mental and physical well-being. We've been cracking through the questions. Don't forget, if you're listening to this and a question pops into your mind, please DM us at What the Health Show. Now, the next question, Leila, there's going to be a lot of people who are fans of coffee, matcha, tea. What role does caffeine play in performance and energy? Is it helpful or is it harmful?
1: So actually, I'm not a big fan of the pre-workouts or any supplements, actually. In terms of caffeine, I would just say, yes, pre-workout is going to do something to you. You're going to have a massive amount of caffeine into your system, so it is going to increase your performance. But I don't think it's very good for you to have a pre-workout, personally.
2: What about a coffee pre-workout or a matcha? I like to have a matcha pre-workout.
1: You can have a coffee, yes, no problem there. But what I tell my clients is, be mindful of the times that you have caffeine, because it's going to be in your system for 12 hours. I want my clients to have good quality sleep. So if you have any caffeine or fizzy drink of any form, let's say 2 p.m. in the afternoon, that's going to be in your system till 2 a.m. What that means for your sleep is you're not going to be physically able to get into your second stage deep sleep that your body actually needs. So caffeine, not a problem. I see you making faces there, friend, but be mindful of the times you have it, otherwise you're not going to have good quality sleep.
2: I once took a pre-workout pill. This was many years ago. So I was, at the time I lived in a studio flat, and I decided that I would, you know, I'd take this pre-workout pill and it's going to change the game. I couldn't leave the flat. Because I became so anxious and so overwhelmed. I had to sit and hug my knees.
1: I've heard it makes
2: for about
1: you
2: 8 hours.
1: It makes you
2: It's horrible. It was like, I mean, and I haven't taken any illegal drugs before, but that's the only thing I can imagine I got so paranoid. I couldn't step outside the door. I couldn't have gone into a gym like that. It was horrible. I was buzzing.
1: Having caffeine before
2: it's
1: your session
2: off my tits.
1: Is okay. Pre-workouts, I'm not really for them. Natural pre-workouts, yes, by all means, like do something like that. But no,
2: honestly,
1: I'm not a huge fan.
2: I find, and I learned this during lockdown, that caffeine gives me anxiety. So we know that caffeine is a stimulant. It increases your heart rate. And, you know, one of the symptoms of anxiety is an increased heart rate. And I learned during lockdown, because I drank so much tea, I was like, why do I keep feeling so, why am I feeling so anxious? Yeah. What's going on? And then I realized it was because I was drinking tea. And then when I started to look back at different times in my life where I'd felt really anxious, I could pinpoint it to caffeine. So now I can have one, maybe two matchas. That's my drink of choice. And if I have more than that, it's no good for me. It's no good. And the reason I was putting a face when you were talking about the sleep is because yesterday I went to the gym in the afternoon and I had a matcha when I went to the gym at like 2, 3 p.m. And last night I didn't sleep very well. So
1: there we go.
2: Putting two and two together, and I am getting four. Should people always push through at the gym, or is rest sometimes a smarter option? I know we
1: smoke.
2: We spoke about DOMS earlier on in the show and kind of having that ache, but from other workouts. But sometimes you just, you know, you might have a workout scheduled, and you just feel void of energy,
1: right?
2: Or you just feel like you don't want to. So again, slippery slope here. What do you do?
1: Try not to follow the emotion and just make a good executive decision about what you should do in that moment. A lot of the time, you're okay to train. You should train. And it's just your mind saying you don't want to do it. But you're going to feel great once you complete your workout.
2: Yeah. And I think that's something to really focus on, attaching to that post-workout buzz. What's one fitness myth you wish people would stop believing? That's what someone's asked.
1: One fitness myth, I would say, like, putting lemon in your water is going to make you lose weight or something like that. The only thing that you're going to success, like, the only reason, the only way you're going to be able to, like, reduce any body fat or lose weight is through a calorie deficit, not by having a lemon, like, in your water. If you've had lemon in your water and you've lost weight during that time, it's not because of the lemon, okay? It's because of the other factors.
2: It's all down to the lemon in the water. There's lots of crazy things that people do that they think is going to lose weight, but actually just exercising and eating healthily.
1: And moving, enjoying it.
2: Yeah. I think those are really important things to remember, and sometimes people just forget the basics, don't they?
1: Or like waist trainers or, all of
2: that. Do they do anything? People, they used to be a big thing, waist trainers, but I've noticed not so much anymore. The side.
1: I don't like it. I just don't like it. I just like a good natural approach. Yeah.
2: Good natural approach. Don't use any of those things. What's something that happens in gyms that people think is normal but actually shouldn't be? Someone asked here.
1: Maybe, when men lift heavy weights that they shouldn't and they swing and people think maybe that's the correct form that they should be doing, but it's definitely not.
2: I think that because when it comes to, I guess, men, there's that pressure to be strong, isn't there? And so I think, and this goes for women as well sometimes, people will up their weights and they'll only be able to lift them with poor technique. Mm-hmm. And I see that sometimes and I think, oh, you're on the edge of an injury.
1: Yeah.
2: It's going to happen anytime. Yeah. Or you're not actually building the muscle you want to build.
1: No, it's not doing anything.
2: Because if you're swinging, you're just using momentum rather than your actual muscle to lift the weight. So I think that would be, a really important thing to understand, that you're better to go down a weight, have proper form, and that's going to build your strength. Yeah. So then you can go up in weight and avoid injury as well. Someone said, do you think women are still underserved and misunderstood in the fitness industry, or do you think things are getting better?
1: I think things are getting better, for sure. I think it may be the odd occasional person here and there, but I do think things are getting better. What do you think?
2: I think things are getting better, but I also think that we need to understand our bodies. I think as women, it's really important that we learn about how our cycle works, how it impacts our fitness, because there isn't always that knowledge coming from outside sources. So, unfortunately, it is up to us to kind of educate ourselves. I would hope that education is getting better in schools, etc., but I'm not entirely sure it is.
1: I think you could say they're underserved. Like most commercial gyms, the machines are based on men and their measurements. So from that aspect, then women are still underserved.
2: Yeah, I hear you. And I also think, in terms sometimes of spaces feeling inclusive as well, I do think, and it is changing, but sometimes I'm the only woman in the weights area. Yeah. And like I've said to you, I really don't mind. I don't focus on anybody else. It will just be sometimes I put my head up and I'll have a little look around and think, it's just me.
1: Yeah.
2: It's just me here. And I'm, happily in my business lifting my weight. So I don't necessarily feel any way about that. But I do think, there are women who might feel intimidated, who might 100%. Be put off by that. So I think, it's just having more female presence in certain areas of the gym. But I do definitely think that is changing. And as someone who's been going into gym since I was 16, I'm 42 now, things have definitely changed. So I think it's important to understand that as well, because I think it's really, something that we do need to think about. I wanted to touch on perimenopause before we end the show, and menopause, because I follow a lot of people, as I've said, who are either, they've reached menopause or they're perimenopausal or they've way been through menopause and they are looking insane. And it's not just about the look. I mean, when I say looking, I mean they're what they can do is insane with their bodies. So how should women approach health and fitness during the menopause? Yeah.
1: No, I love this question. I really think it's important, if you haven't yet got into weight training, when you are going through that part of your life, to definitely get into weight training. You don't need your intensity, as in the pace that you do things like burpees and stuff like that, but just nice, basic, staple weight training movements is super important. I know you touched on, like, when we get to a certain age as women, our bone density decreases. That happens even faster during menopause. So it's even more crucial at that point to get into weight training and even have that escape. I know through many of my clients, the mental effects of, you know, going through menopause is really, really hard. So even just having that escape to do weight training, to grow the muscle mass, etc., is super key and important. And I'm super passionate about that and encouraging women to get into training during that time of their lives.
2: Yeah, and I've heard a lot of women say actually exercise has really helped them with the management of menopause. So I think that's something really important. Okay, so we've got time for one more question. And I think that question is going to be, are people too focused on aesthetics and not enough on how they feel when it comes to training? What are your thoughts?
1: Yeah, I think so, definitely. I think, for example, like with my clients, when they meet the right trainer, maybe with the right values, that they can be shifted and
2: guided
1: and directed into having that better intention. I think they have a lot more of enjoyment with what they're doing, and that's when fitness really becomes part of their lifestyle. But, you know, yeah, there is. I think there is a lot of focus on the look and the aesthetic rather than the feel. Again, I do see a lot of change happening here, even with when clients first come to me and with what they're saying. But still, yeah, I would say it's like 70-30, 60-40.
2: Yeah, so more aesthetic than it is about feeling. And I think it's so important that, you know, like you say, I think once you create a relationship with exercise and you know how it makes you feel and it makes you feel good, I think the kind of aesthetic becomes a little less powerful because you're just like, no, this just feels so good and I want to do it because it feels good. And that feeling good makes you, you know, how you see yourself changes, even if your body hasn't changed. So I think it has a big impact. It would just be really nice, I think, if when it came to, you know, even kind of fitness influencers and et cetera and brands that we worked with people and it felt a little bit more inclusive and a little bit more focused on being healthy and how you feel as opposed to how you look. But, you know, there are lots of people out there doing that, and that's why it's so important that you curate the people that you follow. Right, we've come to the end of today's show. Layla, thank you so much for being here.
1: Thank you so much, friend.
2: It's been an absolute pleasure. We've answered so many of your questions. Really quickly tell people where they can find you on Instagram.
1: You can find me on Instagram, Layla Mehmet on Instagram, or through Clara's Instagram as well.
2: Yep, that's where you'll find Layla. And don't forget, if you want to submit a question, it's at What the Health Show on Instagram. I'm Clara Hermit. I will be back with you next week for another show and to answer more of your questions.
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3: VAR. 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
13: What is the point of an umbrella?
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13: they
18: that.
13: 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I'll tell you why I hate umbrellas. They're too big for the pavement, and they're too big for one person, and they're way too small for two people. At least half of me, at least my left side or my right side, is getting drenched in rain.
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20: Sir Keir Starmer has today announced he will resign as Prime Minister.
21: Every decision I've taken has been about putting the country I love first. That is why I will resign as leader of the Labour Party. I have spoken to His Majesty the King this morning to inform him of my decision.
20: Sir Keir says he will be spending his extra time with his family.
21: I shall spend more time on the most important job, being the best husband I can to my fantastic wife, Vic, who has been a rock by my side through good times and bad, and being the best dad I can to my beautiful children.
20: He has set out a timetable for his resignation and could be gone within weeks. Former Labour spokesperson James Matthewson thinks Sir Keir's lack of political interest was his downfall.
22: Sir Keir Starmer simply just wasn't a political individual. And to be the Prime Minister, to be the chief politician of the country, you have to be political. And it is that lack of political nous and political insight that has led to this very moment.
20: Former Mayor of Manchester and new MP for Ashton in Makerfield, Andy Burnham, could be the Prime Minister by the middle of July. He announced his plan to run for the leadership this morning. Wes Streeting, who was expected to run in the contest as well, has within the last couple of hours given his backing to Burnham. Politics professor Stuart Wilkes-Hague says it's looking good for Andy Burnham.
23: All of the momentum is with Andy Burnham, and momentum means everything in politics, particularly in the kind of context we are in at the moment. So what happens in the short term, everything is really very much in Andy Burnham's favour.
20: Conservative leader Kemi Badenoch has released a short statement on Twitter, or X, suggesting Starmer wasn't the only issue, but the Labour Party is the problem. That's the latest from Radio News Hub. I'm Matthew Dudley.
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26: Right, ladies and gentlemen, the time has come. What time is it, Soph?
27: It is time for Couple Goals with your favourite reality TV people.
26: I'm Jordan Brooke.
27: And I am Sophie Kasai. People might know me from a show called Geordie Show, which I started at 20 years old, and now I'm here.
26: It was a really long time ago.
27: A really long time. I've actually just turned 35 and I started when I was 20. So here we are, 15 years later. I am still around. You ain't getting rid of me anytime soon. I'm also a brand new cast member on... sorry, which is the rival show, but here I am. I'm also on that. As well, I am a presenter.
26: So that is where I'm known from. Obviously, I'm known the best known from The Only Way is Essex. And me and Soph have collided them two worlds now. Pretty well, I think. Yeah.
27: And it, you know, I always said I would never date anybody who is in the same job as me. But here I am, and somehow it just works.
26: I'd like to think it's working pretty well, don't you?
27: Yeah, like we go to work together, we are best friends, we're lovers. People say you never mix business and pleasure, but we actually do, and it works.
26: We do sometimes. I mean, it's a lot.
27: Yeah.
26: It's a lot, but when you get on as well as us two, it ain't too bad, is it?
27: It isn't too bad. And me and John love what we do, especially doing it together. But we also have our own things going on. Jordan is a full-time barber.
26: I am. I'm a full-time barber, about to launch a training academy. Being a radio host with my beautiful wife while filming two reality TV shows. Yeah. It's quite a busy, hectic life, isn't
27: it? I'm actually really professional on something.
26: Go on.
27: Laying on the sofa and scrolling.
26: Yeah, you are. You love that.
27: So I've actually got a professional job as well.
26: But we have decided to take on this new show and present this new show to you all because We still manage to keep the romance alive, do we not?
27: Yeah, we do. And me and John like to think we are here for advice. We've been through a lot previously in other relationships. And we are quite weird because we do openly speak about our past.
26: Of course. And some people don't. But this is what this show's all about. We're going to be looking into where couples think you should speak about things, shouldn't speak about things.
27: Taboo subjects.
26: Absolutely. Taboo subjects. What is different between men and women and living together?
27: Yeah,
26: and how hard it can be.
27: The different, what is the word? Different opinions.
26: Yes, different men are from Mars, women are from Venus. Probably one of the most famous sayings out there that I really agree
27: women
26: with.
27: Women just rule the world. But carry on.
26: Sorry?
27: Women rule the world.
26: Do they?
27: You'd be nothing without a woman.
26: That is true. It's like the song, isn't it? This is a man's world.
27: But we will be diving deep into what happens in a relationship after the honeymoon phase ends.
26: Now, we're doing quite well at making the honeymoon stage last,
27: I think.
26: We had a little blip, which we'll openly talk about on this show.
27: I think the blips happen once the honeymoon stage ends. That's when you know you're like, okay, life's different now. It's getting a little bit more serious. It's not just all rainbows and roses.
26: Of course.
27: It's like the deep relationship stuff.
26: Definitely. But we're going to go into how you can still keep them stages alive. You can keep the honeymoon stage alive. Mm. Yes, people have arguments. Even me and you have arguments.
27: Yeah, of course.
26: And I'd say we are a very, very good couple. But we've had our own things going on, especially with our fertility journey, which a lot of you know about.
27: Yeah, but we're going to be taking different steps into telling everyone how to go official in your relationship, moving in together, navigating marriage and
26: which we're going to really quickly brush over on this show.
27: And we'll really be spilling the tea on what really goes on behind closed doors.
26: So what's coming up in today's show? Today's show is going to be, as Sophie's already said, just me and her. In future shows, we will be having celebrity guests coming in.
27: Yeah, we've got some great people.
26: We have got some really, really good guests lined up. Most of them are couples. Majority are couples themselves. But today is going to be me and Soph probably explaining more about us two, where we began, how we began.
27: Yeah.
26: We've got some games to play. We've got some trending couples that are in the press at the moment.
27: Yeah.
26: And we want to know other people's opinions as well. We want listeners' opinions. We're going to be getting yourselves involved. We've got questions from yourselves that we're going to try and give our most professional
27: advice,
26: loving advice on, whether you want to take it or not.
27: It's funny because obviously me and Jordan are from different ends of the country, so you've got the northern girls' advice, the rough and ready advice, and then you've got the southern boys' advice, which is very different. We are very, Jordan, 100%. You've got, we are different.
26: And it'd be nice to know whether men from up north are different from men down south.
27: I mean, I can be the first one to tell you this. They are.
26: Yeah, there's a reason you come and found a southern
27: girl. You know the southern girls are different to the Geordie girls. They're all so different. So we want everyone, wherever you are in the country, to get in there, give us some advice, tell us as well, like, what you think of different situations, your opinions. We want to get everyone involved in this radio show, and that's what it's about. We are, me and John are obviously in the public eye, but we honestly, believe it or not, are just like one of yous. We really are. Right, so let's get in there, George.
26: Right, so we're going to move on to our first part of the show now, which is all about trending couples in the press at the moment.
27: Mm.
26: And as we all know, I'm a Celebrity, Get Me Out of Here, Start Again.
27: No, me and Jordan are really obsessed with I'm a Celeb. Like, it is just so good. I will be honest, sometimes I watch I'm a Celeb and I'm thinking, oh God, like, the cast lineup isn't that good and I don't really know who people are. But this lineup, I have got to say, it's probably one of the best lineups.
26: I think this is the best I'm a Celebrity I've ever seen.
27: I honestly do. And I think, like, they've really stepped up the game in all the different trials that they're doing.
26: Yeah, yeah.
27: Like, it's funny because being in the public eye, me and you'd say, like, could we do that? Could we not?
26: Oh, 100%. I'd love to do it. But this year, what I love, I'm a Celebrity is always a very fun show, but this time it's the lies and the deceit that are going on from the new camp when they're actually in luxury, but they're not in luxury.
27: Yeah.
26: No, sorry. They're lying saying they're not in luxury, but they are. They've got a double bed. They've got a bubble bath.
27: Good at that. I'd be great at the lying bed.
26: Do you know what I mean? Poor Barry McGuigan's pumping a bath for Danny with ice cold water while Maura's sitting in a bubble bath like you at home.
27: It's just absolutely brilliant. Like, we have got the favourites. I honestly believe Talisa is probably a really powerful woman.
26: Yeah.
27: She could go really far. Now, what's the guy called that we're just a little bit about?
26: He's a radio presenter.
27: Doesn't matter.
26: We won't mention any names. Anyway, getting back onto the couples.
27: Getting
26: back onto the couples' dilemmas. Getting back onto the trending couples. Moira has said something that is a little bit out there, apparently.
27: Yeah.
26: And I don't think we've caught up with this episode yet.
27: No,
26: so I'm going to play Moira's clip, and it is about revenge.
27: Why did you say Moira?
26: It's Moira.
27: Moira.
26: Moira.
27: Myra.
26: Moira, Moira.
27: Moira.
26: Moira.
27: Come on, play the clip.
26: But anyway, this is a clip of Moira. saying something to the rest of the campmates, I think, getting revenge on a partner. Now, let's play this and see what you think.
27: Come on.
0: When he went to the gym the next day, I got his toothbrush and I filmed myself scrubbing in the verges. He had a dentist appointment that day and I filmed it and I was in do you know the verge? The thing.
4: The toilet.
0: Dirty.
26: Are you kidding me?
0: I'm telling you now I did.
26: He had
0: a jacuzzi outside and this is bad. I considered taking a dump in it.
26: Right, hold on a minute.
27: That sounds like something from Geordie Shaw.
26: Maura Higgins.
27: That's a Geordie Shaw thing.
26: Has scrubbed a shitty toilet with her ex-boyfriend's toothbrush. Why did she do this?
27: He's obviously done something very bad.
26: Do we know who he is? Does anybody know who he is?
27: No, but I mean, I don't think he'd want to know who he is.
26: No.
27: I think he'd probably go and hide in now, whoever that is.
26: Mate, if you're listening to this, go and buy a new toothbrush because you've still got the same one.
27: Get yourself to Turkey and get yourself some veneers because I can't imagine them teeth are going to... But look, I've heard stories of this. I've heard this happens quite a lot, Jordan.
26: Right.
27: It's happening...
26: Hold on. You've heard that people scrub toilets quite a lot with people's toothbrushes.
27: I've heard worse.
26: Oh, up the bum.
27: Vaginas, bums.
26: Vaginas not too bad.
27: This has actually happened. I'll tell you who after. But this is happening in one of my friendship groups. They'd done that to a boyfriend who was cheating and she knew he was cheating. So she, whilst he was out, she got a toothbrush and bum hole.
26: No way.
27: Bum hole. So he brushed his teeth with shit.
26: No way, that's a bit far, isn't it?
27: It's not, Jordan, if you, right, are going out, getting with another woman or cheating or whatever, that is the worst thing you can do. You deserve a bit of a shitty toothbrush. You deserve more than that. That is tame.
26: No, I think it's bad. What's that, Joy? It reminds me, have you ever seen the film, The Other Woman? When the geezer's seeing three women, it's like Cameron Diaz, two other girls.
27: Yeah, I think I have.
26: And they start doing it, they start putting estrogen in his shampoo, in his tablets.
5: Question it as if we've done hundreds of
7: long time listener, first time guest, Lloyd Griffith.
5: My mum has been a brilliant mother for me, but I think honestly one of the best things she's done.
26: I mean, this is not that sort of show. Let's give it a bit PG.
27: No, you do that and you do that.
26: Cupcake. Everyone's passed a bit of a cupcake.
27: Do you know what I mean? And you haven't even done anything bad.
26: But also, it wasn't. It's not just your partner's poo. She scrubbed a toilet that's definitely had family friends around. There could be up to at least 10 people's poo and we in there.
27: Good.
26: So like, he's actually now got his ex mother in law's poo on his. Toothbrush as well.
27: It's a full-on sewage in his mouth. You know what I'd like to know? If she ever kissed him after that?
26: Basically then she's kissed her own poo, so she's lost at her own game. Yeah, who's the fool now?
27: Do you know what I mean?
26: Yeah.
27: So, look, I'm all for it. Look, if someone's really hurt your heart, then you do whatever you need to do to get him back. And he had no clue about that as well. That's a great thing about it.
26: But, Maura, you've lost because you definitely give him another kiss.
27: 100%.
26: So you've got your own poo and wee in your toothbrush. Right, moving on to clip two now.
27: Go on, yeah.
26: This is about the Gladiator star, Paul Mescal. He has been interviewed and been asked about apparently who's the best kisser in the world. Mm-hmm. And this was his answer.
8: Who is the best kisser in the whole wide world?
9: Ina, you've asked me a rude question on radio. And I don't appreciate it. I have an answer, but I'm not going to give it. You don't kiss and tell.
27: You don't kiss and tell.
26: Right, now he's going out with Gracie Abrams, the singer, and very publicly dating her. And he hasn't answered who.
27: He's hesitated.
26: No. Put it this way. If I did an interview, we do a lot of press,
27: I'm getting angry now.
26: We do a lot of press in regards to what we do with the TV shows, Geordie Tower, whatever one we're doing. You have to do some press and you have to answer some questions. Mm. And they ask questions like that. Now, if somebody asked me, Jordan, who's the best kisser in the world? And I
27: know that. I know you would.
26: And I hesitated and didn't say you. How would you feel?
27: I think I would be on the verge of ending it.
26: Really?
27: Public embarrassing me, you will never. But I know you wouldn't.
26: No.
27: But even if you knew I'd kissed David Beckham in the past.
26: Of course.
27: Which I haven't, but.
26: Of course.
27: If I had.
26: I mean, that'd have been a turn up for the books. I wouldn't have minded. I wish I kissed him.
27: But still, I would always say, you're my partner, we're publicly together. Like, that would just make his partner feel like absolute shit. Mm. Especially in the public eye. Like, it's just rule number one, isn't it? It's like, who's been the best shaggy at life? Obviously, it's going to be me. Do you know what I mean?
26: All day long.
27: Is it?
26: Absolutely. All day long.
27: Okay.
26: All day long. Don't worry about that.
27: Yeah, I was waiting for a hesitation.
26: All day long. Am I yours?
27: You are. You are actually.
26: No hesitation at all. I'm going to marry you.
27: You know what? I will say, right? Like, our first kiss, it's scary because when you do, you know, start dating someone, kissing's a very big thing.
26: Yeah.
27: Now, if they do, like, kiss the wrong way or not really a good kisser, that's hard.
26: I think it's Liam Reardon and Millie Court have just done their show.
27: Yeah, they did. Yeah.
26: Kissing.
27: It's true.
26: And she said she had to, but that happens. You learn about each other. Like, you do. Sex gets better the longer you're together.
27: Yeah.
26: Like, it does, because you start, goes from having a one night stand, having a shag, to making love.
27: Yeah.
26: And trying to make
27: course.
26: A baby. Like, we're making a baby.
27: Make a baby.
26: So there's
27: yeah.
26: love there, you know?
27: Yeah, but the kissing thing, like, when I met you, I was like, oh my God, I've got so lucky. Yeah, he's actually a really good kisser.
26: Yeah, no education needed.
27: No, and I remember seeing you, you kiss like me.
26: Yeah.
27: Like, we kiss the same.
26: Yeah, I remember our first kiss in the street. Remember that?
27: Yeah, obviously.
26: No,
27: yeah. Anyways, moving
26: but
27: on.
26: I think Paul Mescal, you've slipped up a little bit there, mate. I think you should have definitely said your bird's
27: yeah,
26: name.
27: Yeah, I think your bird is definitely going to get your toothbrush
26: remember
27: and wipe it down the toilet yeah, for that.
26: She's talking to Maura right now, planning the toothbrush thing. Remember the saying, happy wife, happy life.
27: Yeah.
26: Schoolboy, mate.
27: Yeah. Next one, what we got?
26: We're on to Megan Fox now. Now, they're a strange couple, aren't they?
27: She's just so beautiful, isn't she?
26: She is, and she was always... She was one of my childhood crushes. In Transformers, she was unreal.
27: Well, I look nothing like her.
26: No, I'm talking about years ago. She doesn't look like that now. I don't fancy her now.
27: Oh, you better not, like.
26: No, come on. As a young teenage boy, Transformers 1, when she turned up on a motorbike.
27: Yeah, it's fine. I fancy Tom Hardy, and you look nothing like him. But...
26: Exactly. I beat him up. So Megan Fox and Machine Gun Kelly have revealed they're expecting their first child together after previously suffering a miscarriage, which obviously we can relate to very well, fertility journeys and things like that. They're not easy. The pair are reportedly considering some very unique names. Have we got any guesses for what their names might be? Because they're odd, right?
27: Like Bloody John. Or bloody whore.
26: Or
27: whore. I didn't mean whore. I was going to say Bloody Harry. Like, it's just something weird.
26: Yeah.
27: Like, do you know what they do, Jord? So, like, they drink each other's blood.
26: What, like a cult thing?
27: They admit that they're in this, like, mad cult, so they do, like, weird stuff. So, like, they are, like, I think they're, like love Satan.
26: That's weird, isn't it?
27: Like, they are just, like, quite dark.
26: Or would they do, like, a name that's, like, a really, you know, when you get them old names sort of come back around, like... Gretchen. I was going to say that recess, isn't it? But something weird.
27: It's going to be, like, something dark, like, go darker.
26: Darker.
27: Like darker, like something, come on, you've got a crazy mind like that. Like think, not dark mind, but like, what's the very overactive mind?
26: Yeah.
27: Think of something like blood and vampires.
26: Dracula.
27: Dracula.
26: Yeah.
27: I think they'd have a kid and call it Dracula.
26: Dracula Machine Gun Kelly.
27: That's what I mean.
26: I mean, Machine Gun Kelly, that can't be his real name.
27: It is.
26: Nah, definitely not. He must have a real name.
27: He came out the womb and
26: his birth certificate doesn't it? Oi, I'm going to call you Machine Gun Kelly. No way. His birth certificate must say something else.
27: So, we are so happy for them, obviously, because we can imagine what it's been like going through that, which is just absolutely horrible. And you know what? There is one thing I actually did. When I actually seen this, I had to look up her age because I was like, oh my God, like, because I thought she might have been a bit older because she's been around so long. But she is, I think she's 37 or 38.

0: They're going to call the kid. I'm sure the kid will have a very happy, wealthy life.
1: I do. I wish Machine Gun Kelly, Megan Fox, and AK-47, their
0: and
1: new
0: child,
1: for their best and happy wishes in the future. Anyway, moving on to our next section of the show now. We're on to Couple Dilemmas, where every week me and Sophie are going to be given a couple dilemma that we're going to debate and discuss together.
0: Yeah.
1: Now, the dilemma this week is, how do you know when the person you're dating is the one?
0: Okay.
1: Let's do it. Let's do this quite quick, let's do this as the three points that you look at that you have to take to think, yeah, they're the one.
0: Mine's a weird one because I just think when you know, you know. It is like,
1: of course,
0: when I say that, right, when I've met people in the past, I'm like, oh yeah, I really love him, he's the one. But I just knew they weren't. I'd say it, but I knew I didn't mean it. But when I met you, there was a different feeling. Like, it's like your gut just tells you that they are that person. Like, yeah. Spiritually, I'm going.
1: Here we go.
0: Spiritually,
1: here comes
0: the energy. You just, when people used to say, when you know, I was like, oh, piss off. But when you know.
1: Yeah.
0: So I generally believe in that one.
1: I think so. One of the points for me as a man who's been in relationships in the past, I was quite a person that would run if an argument would occur or something I didn't like. I was very used to being on my own. That I was the typical right. Phone number, radio silence, ignore, and just go my own way and be quiet, cutthroat, and not horrible, but to protect myself, I suppose. But then when I met you and times got hard, my whole mindset changed from running and just thinking, right, now, see, it's not for me. Mm. I would come up with a strategy to make it better.
0: Mm.
1: And to know you were someone that was worth doing that for made me realise you was the one.
0: Yeah, and I think laughing.
1: Yeah.
0: We always say if you can laugh together, then you can do anything, because laughter, I don't know what it is, but when we first met, we used to laugh. We still do, but we used to laugh so much every single day. And we still do, like,
1: of course,
0: in bed together on a night. Like, last night, we did have a laugh when...
1: It wasn't funny.
0: But, Jordan hates to be scared.
1: Yeah.
0: But last night, I thought it was really funny to scare him. And
1: not a fan.
0: And he not always gets such a fright.
1: If you ever see in the press that Sophie Cassidy and Jordan Brooks split up, that's because Sophie scared me.
0: I just love it so much.
1: She's made me jump in the house, and I have the ump for about an hour afterwards, so that nearly ended it last night. So we'll cut that off there.
0: Yeah, but yeah, I do think finding the one is definitely got to be, like, you've got to be laughed at, you've got to be best friends. That's the thing. Like, you don't want a relationship where it's strictly just a boyfriend, just a girlfriend. You need to be best friends. You don't want to be that couple who like to do things separate all the time. Like, yes, I know it's healthy, but you want to be able to do them good things together, like go to the pub together and do them fun things together.
1: Definitely. And for me, I think it is that when you're ready to accept to work on things rather than running away, that means that person is always worth fighting for.
0: Yeah.
1: That's my little bit of wise advice on the couple dilemmas.
0: Think, commitment as well, like knowing that they'll commit. And, you know, I do think when you meet the person for the first time, you've got to set boundaries and you've got to put that, like, right there from the get-go, really. Mm. Otherwise, you're in your relationship when you're trying to change things and set boundaries.
1: That's it.
0: You set up for a fail.
1: So that is mine and Sophie's take on our couple dilemmas this week. We're going to go to our first ad break now, and we'll see you in a couple of minutes.
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4: 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She compares my body type to her body type, to my cousins. 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
3: Every single Green vote that is counted across the country sends a very clear message to Keir Starmer.
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6: I had a really sweet message going, do you think I could come and look at your boobs? I'm not a pervert. I just think they would be really nice. And if you could just show me and then I'll go away again. And then he said, I'm just sorry if this is offensive to you. I'm just a bit of a boob guy.
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6: Hello, guys, and welcome back to one of the best radio shows you were ever going to listen to. And that is Couple Goals with me, Sophie Kasai, and my left hand arm, but he is the rock to my life. It is
7: Jordan Brooke. I was just thinking of who it's going to be then, but it is me. Anyway, we're going to delve into a bit of an extended interview now. This is the stage of the show where we would normally have a guest, but today we're going to give you a bit more info on me and Soph and our lives. Yeah. And we're going to start with, everybody knows how we first met, we've covered that quite well, but we're going to talk a little bit, we're going to be a bit, heartfelt here and talk about what's been going on with us and our life and what Sophie's got coming up. Mm. Soph, do you want to give it a go?
6: Yeah, like this year has been quite hard. Obviously, the start of the year, I did lose my nan, which Jordan was just amazing. You were so good with that, Jordan. And that I feel like, you know, we're losing anyone, and especially whether it's friends or family, like, you never prepare yourself for grief. And, you know, I went through quite a lot of grief this year. Mm. And not only that, me and Jordan went through fertility struggles, and that was really hard. And I think going through the grief of my nan and then me and Jordan going through grief of not having a child, weirdly, even though, like, touch wood, we never went through a miscarriage or anything this year, and we haven't been through that, but the grief every month of not having what you want, that baby, it has been really, really tough for me and Jordan, hasn't it?
7: Yeah, and I think so. And I think obviously, first things first, I'm so proud of you and everything you've done this year in regards to that. But we were sort of a bit naive to the fact, me and Soph, well over 18 months ago now, and we decided to go on this fertility journey, that it was sort of like the typical come off, not that Soph was on any contraception, but come off contraception, leave it in and have a baby.
6: Yeah, exactly.
7: And it's not that easy.
6: It isn't. And some people it is.
7: Yeah, and this has been the hardest part, I think, of mine and your relationship. And we really have covered that in your new show, haven't we, that's coming out.
6: Yeah, which is coming out really soon. I think it's 16th.
7: Monday the 16th of December.
6: Monday the 16th of December, that does come out. And look, I'm looking forward to it. Me and Jordan went through so much this year, and when MTV and Paramount approached us and they were like, oh, do you want to do this? And I was like, you know what? I've openly talked about it now, but if I can help at least one woman to get pregnant or be relatable in what I'm going through, then I've done something right in the world,
7: of
6: you
7: course.
6: Know. And not only that, it's obviously give me and Jordan a little bit of a push to get, like, more tests done and find out a little bit more.
7: Yeah, definitely.
6: And look, like, it has been such a tough few months.
7: It really has. And it sort of started when we realised it wasn't going to be that easy. It started back when I had my sperm test done, which was one of the first tests I had done.
6: Yeah.
7: And I'm very thankful to the TOWIE team there. They really supported us through that.
6: Yeah, they were brilliant.
7: The Geordie team supported us through everything with our fertility journey. And the fact that me and Sophie can give you, the public, an insight into our journey and how it has been, and obviously me opening up that little bit about men and how they should speak about it more, that was very, very hard to do. Mm. But again, thanks to Dan Diags, Roman, my friends being there for me. So men, if you are going through the same thing, definitely talk about that.
6: Yeah,
7: because me and Soph weren't talking about it. And I was being a typical man. I was going to work. I was going to cut people's hair, coming back in from the salon. And we just found out another negative pregnancy test. And I would not take it out on Soph, but I wouldn't talk to her.
6: Yeah.
7: So then between me and you, there was a riff.
6: Mm.
7: And it become hard. And we've now got to the stage of where we communicate so much better than ever.
6: I remember taking these pregnancy tests when I was during my period and it coming negative, and I just couldn't bear to tell Jordan.
7: Yeah.
6: So I just kept it to myself. And I was like, oh, I think I'm due on. But I knew I wasn't pregnant. So then I knew I was during my period. So there'd just be times I'd just sit there and I was like, just can't tell him.
7: And it become the thing of where you'd sit in front of him and be like, what's wrong with you? And you'd be like, no, I'm fine. What's wrong with you? And he'd be like, no, I'm fine. And we really weren't.
6: Yeah,
7: you
6: know? I know.
7: But we've got stronger through that, and we are still fighting for it. And there is going to be a little baby Brooke at some point.
6: Honestly, I've got hope for both me and Jordan, and for anyone out there who is, you know, in a similar position. Just talk, talk. If you want to reach out to me on DMs, reach out to me, or if your partner wants to reach out to Jordan, reach out to him. And also, the show is going to raise so much awareness, and there is tests that you can get done, and there is things out there that can help you. And one thing I do always see is most people do get that beautiful baby in the end. Like, science is very advanced these days, and there's always going to be the light at the end of the tunnel. So for anyone going through it, me and Jordan totally can empathise with you, and we get it, and we're all on this journey together, aren't we?
7: Yeah, definitely, of course. And obviously, we are now going to talk about sort of our plans for the future and where me and you are going. And that is, the baby has been at the forefront of our future plans for such a long time now, and still is. Every day, and I feel like we're coping with it better. We're talking to the right people to get ourselves there, and we want that, which will happen.
6: Yeah.
7: Other plans for the future, naturally.
6: I'm just going to sit back.
7: Naturally,
6: I'm not getting involved.
7: The talks come in a relationship of when it is time for a ring.
6: Ring. I'm not even putting my 50 pence in here. I'll end up walking out.
7: No, don't walk out.
6: We've talked about this so many times, you've just taught me to shut up now.
7: I have. Gents, you can agree with me here, yeah? Any gent listening now that has proposed or is thinking about proposing, it is the only moment you get as a man, really, where you're fully in control, yeah? Sophie Kasai, my beautiful wife, is such a control freak when we do anything, any parties we do, anything we're doing. She has to be the one doing the plans. She likes everything to be done her way. Little spoiled Sophie.
6: John, you've got to remember, I have been on my own for a long time.
7: Of course.
6: So it's not just that.
7: Of course, but what I was
6: and
7: saying is...
6: being self-employed, right, people who are self-employed, you end up being a control freak.
7: Of course.
6: Because you are in control of your whole life.
7: Of course.
6: So when a man comes into your... you know, your world,
7: yeah,
6: is very hard to adapt.
7: Of course, but what I'm saying is, when it comes to this, this is something I'm in control of, yeah, and I will make it the best day of your life, yeah, which I've always said to
6: and
7: you.
6: I've got all faith.
7: As a man, you can't win because Soph turns around and says, oh, when am I going to get a ring? When are you going to do it? When are you going to do it? Now, if I went and did it tomorrow, she'd go, you're only doing it because I told you to do it. Yes, you would.
6: I'd be like, that's because I really pressured you. No, right.
7: You didn't even want to do it. I told you to.
6: You know what's really hard? Geordie Shore, when the next series comes out in January, there is a scene where, you know, I am thinking about it quite a lot because I'm thinking, oh my God, I look like an absolute jealous bitch here. But James proposes to Leah.
7: Yeah.
6: And
7: amazing couple, by the way.
6: Oh my God.
7: An unbelievable proposal.
6: Everyone knows James is like a brother to me. Anyways, he proposes to Leah. It's the most perfect proposal. It was just beautiful. In Thailand, you know, it's out there in the press now, so we couldn't talk about it. But there was a moment when that all was going on and everyone's congratulating them and everyone's excited and she was showing her ring. There was a moment where I was like, it's like when I see pregnancy announcements as well, I had to run into the toilet and just have a moment.
7: Of course.
6: And I was like, oh God, I'm just having a moment. I feel really bad because I want to be happy for them, which I am. Mm. But as well, I'm quite sad for myself because it's not happened to me yet.
7: Of course.
6: And James has did it before. Anyway, so I sat in the toilet and just had a minute, forgot I had a mic on, looked to the left and there was a camera in my face. I thought, that's it. I was like, this is going to go out there and I'm going to look like an absolute, just jealous bitch. And, you know, when I talked to the producers about it, I said, look, they were like, do you want it, Sean? I went, you know what? Just go for it.
7: Yeah.
6: Because I know a lot of girls can understand where I'm coming from. You know, when we do see other engagements or other baby announcements, things like that, we do give a little nudge to your partner. You go, oh,
7: cool, so tell me about that ring. And the thing is, when you get to our ages now, obviously, I'm touching 30, so's touching 50.
6: Need the Botox, love, not me.
7: I'm touching 30, so's touching 31. And
6: you said I look 30 on the train.
7: And you do see that people get into the next stage of their lives now, which is people proposing, people having babies. And obviously, we've had to watch pregnancy announcements, a lot of them recently out of our mates, which has been tough. And engagements, like James's one when we was away and everything like that. But like I said, I think you have to have a little bit of faith in your partner. If you know you're with the right partner, which I'd like to think you do, and I just pulled off the surprise birthday party of the year, by the way, and you didn't have a clue about it. I want to pull off a surprise like that times 10. So all I'd say is let me.
6: Of course, but I do get the fear because you do see these people who have been with the partners for like 10 years and the partner still hasn't proposed, or 5 years, anything like that. I'm like, I need commitment. I need commitment before 5 years. Like, I think that's really, really long. But I did speak to a friend and she was like, look, you want a baby, you want to be proposed to, you want a marriage, you want all them things.
7: If we do it all now, what else have we got to look forward to?
6: Exactly.
7: You pack me up and move on with someone else.
6: Well, I said that if you don't propose within 5 years, I'm off. But look, I know them things are going to come, and when they do, it's special. And there's no rush. Of course, no rush for weddings and proposal. Baby things are different because of the woman's body clock. But when it comes to proposing, look, I'm happy to get married at 40, love.
7: Yeah.
6: You've got plenty of time.
7: Of course.
6: Engagement next year.
7: Yeah, yeah.
6: Anyways.
7: We'll leave the engagement with me, but I do think that. And listeners, listen, we want your points of view. We want you to, if you watch your show and you've got a similar story to the engagement that we can talk about next week.
6: How long people think is like the time frame to be proposed to. Like, what are we saying on average? So are we saying 5 year, 2 year, 3 year? Or
7: you could be ruining a lot of relationships here, because there's definitely people sitting on 11, 12, 13 years.
6: I want to talk to some men. If they've been waiting, if they're doing 10 years not proposing, we've got chats.
7: Right, listeners, we want you in next week talking about. No, we want some questions in. Sorry, for next week talking about.
6: How long have you waited for your ring?
7: How long have you waited for your ring, ladies? How long have you been waiting, men? If you waited that long, why have you not done it? And when should be the right time to do it?
6: Yep,
7: we want people's proposal stories.
6: Yep, yep.
7: And tell us how you proposed. I need some tips.
6: I can give you some.
7: No.
6: Okay.
7: No.
6: Okay.
7: Absolutely not.
6: The reason
7: I haven't got enough paper here in front of me to write down what you'd say.
6: You know the ring, though.
7: Yeah. Oh, of course. Harry Potter.
6: You know, like, I've seen a lot of people, like, women have actually picked their own ring and, like,
7: yeah, I don't agree
6: fully
7: with that.
6: Went with the men.
7: I'm quite old school there. I don't agree with that. I mean, I can't wait for the day that I ask your dad and talk to your dad. I get with your dad so well.
6: Yeah.
7: And I know it will make his day.
6: When you go, are you planning on asking his hand?
7: Stop fishing, because I'm not going to say.
6: My mum said that the other day. She went, like, is he going to ask me if you can take my daughter's hand in marriage?
7: No, she'd say yes anyway. She'd have said yes straight away.
6: Why are you can have a man. you know what? It is so fun because we really wanted to do a show like this, didn't we, Jordan?
7: Yeah, yeah, definitely.
6: It just came at the perfect, perfect time when we've been through a bit of a hard year.
7: Of course.
6: You know, we've filmed a lot of TV shows, whether it's Towie, Geordie Show, Fertility Show. We've done so much this year.
7: Of course.
6: And it's came to the end of the year now. And we can talk about the year that we've had, the year before that, and everything that we've been through. And I think me and Jordan, we're very good talkers and we're very good listeners.
7: I think so.
6: And we want to listen to a lot of other people's, like, advice and, you know, things that they've been through and be here to help people as well as tell our own story.
7: Of course. And I love the dynamic of couples, you know. I do think we've got some really, really good guests lined up coming in as well. And I think that being able to give a male point of view and a female point of view and how different we look at things. We're going to do some games where it'll be me and the other fella guest against you and the girl guest
6: or
7: couple v couple, Mr. and Mrs. You know, this is a really fun way of exploring couples, and we always wanted to do something like this. Help couples, have fun with some couples.
6: Yeah.
7: And listen, there might be couples out there that really need our help. I think you're so good at advice. I'd like to think I am as well.
6: Well, I've been around the block.
7: Yeah, absolutely.
6: Yeah, I've dealt with a lot, and so have you, Jordan.
7: Of course.
6: And we've finally got our happy ending.
7: Of course.
6: I mean, this show could be our make or break, Jordan. Make or break.
7: It saved me a lot of money on that ring if it was a break, I tell you.
6: Nah, never, never. That's one thing me and Jordan done. We've got really strong, haven't we, this year as well.
7: We have.
6: We can end it on a high, love,
7: we can end on a high. And let's involve some fun in this radio show now. We are going to play our first game. We're going to play a different game every week. But today's game is real or fake. Now, we're going to get lists. We'll read out one at a time. Yep. And we're going to discuss whether these celebrity couples were real couples, have been real couples, are real couples, or fake.
6: Okay.
7: And made up. Yeah?
6: Okay.
7: So we're going to go first one off the list.
6: Shawmances then. Pretend he's Shawmances.
7: Either that or just completely try and imagine them. We're going to work out if that was real or fake. So if someone said, for example, Jordan Brooke and Sophie Kassiah, they was a real couple.
6: Yeah, right.
7: So we're going to move on to the first couple, which is Dwayne The Rock Johnson and Emma Watson. Now, that is basically putting the biggest WWE star there ever was with Hermione Granger.
6: So you've got, do a quote.
7: Please,
6: for, you do.
7: Listen to that.
6: Well, I know, yeah. So can you smell what The Rock is cooking?
7: Yeah.
6: And what's Hermione's famous line?
7: Hello, Hermora.
6: So can you smell what The Rock is cooking? Hello, Hermora. It doesn't really go.
7: No. And like, look at the size of him and the size of her.
6: Yeah, that is, no.
7: Imagine if they was in their full get-up, yeah? Obviously, he's been in loads of films, but dress him as like...
6: He's in his little pants.
7: Dress him as The Rock with his armbands on, and her in a school robe.
6: She's got a little Habra-Cadabra thing on.
7: Do not talk about Harry Potter, Habra-Cadabra.
6: Don't even get me started.
7: That's not a real
6: Harry
7: spell.
6: Potter.
7: All you Harry Potter fans out there,
6: I just don't get it. Harry Potter's just the biggest ick.
7: So, are we in agreement that Hermione Granger was never with The Rock?
6: Never.
7: Yeah?
6: That's chalk and cheese.
7: It's fake?
6: Is it fake?
7: It's fake. Well done, Sophie. It's fake. Right, moving on to the next one. We have got Mila Kunis and Macaulay Culkin. Now,
6: I think that's real. I don't know why. It's given real.
7: Kevin from Home Alone.
6: It's given real.
7: What, when they was kids? Because I don't remember it recently in the press. Is that like a childhood little one when they was really young?
6: Yeah, I'm older than you. I think this was a thing, you know.
7: Well, after Home Alone, obviously, when he was a lot older. Or are you talking about like a little thing when I was at school? Did they go to school together?
6: I think they had a kiss behind the school hall.
7: Yeah?
6: Yeah. I think I can vision it.
7: That was a real couple?
6: I think like that little
7: listen,
6: kiss.
7: They was a real couple.
6: They were?
7: Yeah.
6: Told you. My generation, Jordan.
7: Right. Now we're moving on to Tyga and Avril Lavigne.
6: No, you don't mix R&B with rock. This is not a thing.
7: No? Give us a little bit of one of Tyga's songs.
6: Where?
7: Is that, are you broken? Are you stuck?
6: Well, that's his tune, of course. Where? The one that...
7: And then one from Avril Lavigne?
6: He was a skater boy. He said, see you later, boy. It just doesn't go, It just doesn't go.
7: What do we reckon? Real or fake?
6: Well, I don't know. Is Avril...
7: I'm going fake. I don't think Avril Lavigne was with Tyga.
6: Didn't someone say Avril Lavigne died?
7: No.
6: Or was that her on the... What's that one that she went away on a flight? Something happened. It was a conspiracy. So Avril Lavigne's still alive?
7: Avril Lavigne, to my best of knowledge, is still alive. Yes, she is.
6: But she didn't get with Tyga.
7: Was she with Tyga? So, give me your answer.
6: Well, Tyga's not going to date Kylie Jenner, but previously dated Avril Lavigne. Like, come on.
7: So you're saying fake?
6: Fake,
7: I'm saying fake.
6: Fake all over it. Fake's my bum.
7: They was actually a couple.
6: No, they weren't.
7: Yeah, they was.
6: R&B and rock collided.
7: No, and only recently.
6: What?
7: Only recently they was together. He was riding a skateboard down...
6: I bet he was. And what, and he made her wet.
7: You sound like a CD that's stuck.
6: Yeah.
7: Right, moving on to our next one. This is one of my favourite actors of all time. I love him.
6: One of my favourite rappers.
7: Tom Hanks and Cardi B.
6: Nah.
7: Surely not.
6: Cardi B is like... Like a stripper, she's from the ends.
7: Yeah, mind you, Tom Hanks is... Never travel anywhere with Tom Hanks.
6: Why?
7: Well, if you look at the list of what he's done Cast Away,
6: yeah.
7: Sully.
6: Oh.
7: What else has he done?
6: Oh, what? So what happens, he just gets lost
7: Captain,
6: in the villa?
7: Captain Phillips.
6: Oh my God, you don't want it. I can't imagine him to be trapped with Cardi B anywhere. Because she would... She'd probably do your head in, but...
7: God, she'd ruin him. Can you imagine Cardi B shagging Tom Hanks?
6: She would give it a good go. Like, honestly, you want to see her twerking, Jordan? Like, I love Cardi B. I'm a big fan of her. You're obviously a fan of Tom Hanks, aren't you? But it's just not... I mean, he's probably been there when she's been at the strip club. I can imagine that.
7: Yeah?
6: Yeah, date boy. He's been there. He's watched her back in the day in Miami, being on that porn. He's went, there you go, love, there's a couple of dollars. But right. I don't think they've...
7: I'm saying fake. I'm 100% sure on this one. And the answer is Fake.
6: Yes.
7: Tom Hanks and Cardi B was...
6: Fake as her bum.
7: Never together. Yes. let's go down to one that I... Because I don't know a few of them ones. Let's go down to Keanu Reeves and Lady Gaga.
6: Who's Keanu Reeves?
7: Neo at The Matrix. John Wick.
6: Oh, see, that's just your thing, but Lady Gaga.
7: You know Kanye West. You know Keanu Reeves is. Long black hair. John Wick. Got a blue staff like ours.
6: How do I know a guy with long hair and a dog?
7: John Wick, the film. Oh, all right, Matrix, Neo, leather jacket, black glasses.
6: I don't watch these things. I actually don't know. Lady Gaga, though.
7: All right, I wouldn't say they was ever together.
6: I don't know, I think they do.
7: Yeah,
6: something sounds weird. Staffy dog, long dark hair and Gaga, that is her type.
7: Yeah?
6: She loves the staff and the
7: guy. So you're saying real? You're saying real, I'm saying fake, yeah?
6: I think it's real.
7: And the answer is fake. Keanu Reeves was never with Lady Gaga.
6: Oh, for God's sake. David Beckham and Jerry Halliwell.
7: Never, because he's obviously with Posh.
6: No, I think this is real.
7: No. Was he with Jerry first?
6: I think they had a fling first. I think. When I watched the documentary, I'm sure he mentioned it.
7: No, he wouldn't. So you're telling... I thought he always... When I've... No, I wish I did know David Beckham.
6: I'm telling you.
7: But he always wanted Posh.
6: I think they went on a date. Is it true?
7: It is. You're right. Wrong. It's fake. David Beckham was never with Jerry Halliwell. Posh and
6: Beck. That is me to a T. I've just made a complete scenario in my head the way I believe it.
7: Yeah.
6: That's scary, that, isn't it?
7: Yeah, it is. We're going to go on to the last one now.
6: Yep.
7: Now, this I can't ever see being real. Tom Cruise and Cher. So Tom Cruise, one of the... he's probably my favourite actor of all time. Maverick. So you can imagine like Tom Cruise riding his motorbike being really cool in like Mission Impossible and she's on the back and...
6: She's like, do you believe?
7: Love after love. What do you think? I don't think they was ever together. Sure. Actually, Tom Cruise is older than you think. Tom Cruise is touching 60. He looks good for 60.
6: Cher's 70-odd.
7: Likes an older woman, me and you.
6: Oh, someone said I look like Cher with my curly hair. Do you believe?
7: And I was named after Tom Cruise in one of his films.
6: Maybe it was.
7: Maybe it's a sign.
6: Come on, let's give them a go.
7: And I've just bought a motorbike. Do you want to get on the back and sing Believe?
6: Yeah, 100%. I think they kissed.
7: Oh, I'm saying real, purely off the back of me and you. Tom Cruise was with Cher.
6: Yay!
7: Do we know what year they was together? Yeah, we're going to look it up.
6: I want to know if it was a kiss or they went full way or like a proper like thing.
7: That's mad. That's why we ended up together. Tom Cruise, Cher. Right.
6: Now, I don't know if that's a compliment or not.
7: Well, I don't know. Put your curly hair back in and we'll see.
6: Okay.
7: 1985 they was together.
6: Really?
7: Yeah.
6: God.
7: You was born.
6: Born.
7: Right. That is the end of our game this week. We'll be back with another game next week. And for now, we're just going to go to break two. We'll see you in a couple of minutes.
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8: This is one sport where it's unforgiving. 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
7: Yeah.
8: So we're trying to create somebody for that. 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
7: Hello and welcome back to Couple Goals with Jordan Brooke and Sophie Kasai. Now, we are on to the last section of our show now, which is all to do with you beautiful listeners. Now, these are your questions and horror stories, where me and Sophie are going to answer some of your questions regarding relationships. And we're going to invite you now. We want you to send all of your problems, questions, anything to do with relationship, horror stories. You can send
6: that. We want to hear it all.
7: Yeah, we want to hear it all. You can send that via voice notes to the show. So if you check all of our socials, all the information there of how you can send us these voice notes will be on our Instagram and socials. Now, Soph.
6: Yeah,
7: this is
6: on.
7: The first question we've been sent in.
6: I feel angry already.
7: I really want your opinion on this one. Ready?
6: Oh, God, yeah,
7: okay. So my girlfriend is considering dumping me because she keeps having dreams of me cheating on her. Even though I've never cheated on her, she picks fights with me and won't let me hug or kiss her. What should I do?
6: Right.
7: Talk about personal experience a minute.
6: Okay, so there is this... When I've read about dreams and stuff, there's a reason why you have sex dreams. Every dream means something, okay?
7: Yeah.
6: So with the sex dreams, it means something.
7: Right.
6: And it makes you think that you've... When women have, like, sex dreams, you feel like you've got it because there's a gut instinct.
7: Right.
6: So we think that. We think, oh, my God, I'm having cheating dreams because he's cheating on us.
7: No. But you've had so many... Not so many.
6: No, but I'm...
7: But you've done that to me. I've woke up and you fully won't speak to me and you go, you kissed someone else last night in my dream.
6: But I get where she's coming from. She's probably thinking he is actually doing it, right? Which will probably be a little bit of her insecurities. She's probably been through a lot in the past. So now she's thinking, oh, my God, he's doing it. Maybe it doesn't mean it. It just... I'm sure there's a reason for it. It's like it's sexually...
7: It is funny.
6: I need to Google it.
7: It is funny how dreams affect you, though. Because I have dreams like I can have an argument with someone and I wake up with a raging hump and you thought, no, it's a dream, but you really are affected by who it was.
6: Yeah.
7: Like, I've had an argument with your mum in my dreams and I wake up and I think, oh, your mum's doing my head in. She's not. I love her to bits.
6: Right, are you ready? So the main reason, dreams of infidelity can represent an acknowledge of fear that you are neglecting your relationship in favour of financial or business concerns.
7: Yeah, but you've had them about me. You've fully woken up and I said, you're right, and you go, oof.
6: Yeah, because it's just for that split minute you think, oh, how dare you, like, how dare you do that and interfere in my dreams by sleeping with another woman. Like, it is vile, and it makes you get a little bit angry, and it takes a little while, I think a good hour to forget.
7: Dreams are mad, though, and I'm laughing. I do not want you to tell this story on here, by the way, and I've got full control of your mics. If you try to tell it, I will turn it down. But how about the dream yet about me in prison?
6: What was that one?
7: When I was in prison. Do you not remember?
6: No.
7: Yeah, you
6: what
7: do.
6: What is it? I don't want to know.
7: No,
6: don't
7: no.
6: bring it up, because there's been so many.
7: No, it was bad.
6: Is that with a really big penis?
7: Yeah. We'll leave that on there. We'll leave that one
6: but
7: there.
6: But yeah, I do think dreams means, like, you do have something on your mind, especially when it comes to the sexual things. Oh, you're just really horny and you just need a shark. But there is no need for it to be horrible to you and not be able to kiss or cuddle.
7: What would I do as the man? I would plan a lovely night for just you two. I'd get her some lovely lingerie and I would have a lovely night just used to shagging, so all she can think about is you, not you shagging someone else.
6: Yeah, I just generally believe that sounds like someone who is really horny. She just needs a good shag.
7: Yeah, absolutely. Right, on to our second question. Weird.
6: Now, going a little bit off topic, there's a similar scenario where, you know, like, ex-boyfriend and girlfriends might talk about baby names.
7: Right.
6: But then you meet someone else and you call it the baby name you've always wanted, but it was with your ex.
7: Right. But this was actually... But listen, this was actually the name of his ex. Like...
6: Nah.
7: If you tried to call my son... If you tried to call your son, our son, your first boyfriend's name, I'd be like, absolutely not.
6: It's not okay. But if it's a common name...
7: No.
6: Like something like Craig.
7: No. For me, it's a no-go.
6: It is a massive no-go. Like, yeah. It is a massive no-go. But if it's a common name and you've always wanted that name...
7: If we had a lovely little daughter and I tried to call her my first bird's name, what would you say?
6: I'd be like the same name as mine.
7: No, my first bird's name.
6: Oh, I don't know our name, so I'm glad.
7: Yeah.
6: I'm glad.
7: But you would never let that happen.
6: I wouldn't. No, I
7: actually,
6: wouldn't.
7: It would be awkward if it was your name because it is the same name as my ex-bird's.
6: Exactly. You've got away with that one.
7: I've really got away with that. I can call my daughter the same name as my ex-bird because it's your name.
6: But I think, it is bad because it's like you're going to look at that kid every day and think that is your ex-boyfriend. Like, you're going to just be reminded of his name, aren't you?
7: Yeah.
6: So I think that's a no-go. But, you know, going off topic as well, like, people plan these baby names for a very long time and maybe she had that before she met the ex. You don't know. You don't know the real scenario, Jordan.
7: Yeah, true. But I think it's weird. I don't think you're wrong. I don't think you're in the weird. I would tell your fiancé to absolutely do one. I think there's so many names out there, you know. Look at what... Have a look at what Megan Fox and Machine Gun Kelly are going to call
6: it. Yeah, take a leaf out of their book. Call it Vampire or something, or Dracula.
7: No, there is so many names out there. You don't need to call it anything like that.
6: No, you don't. But yeah, you know, I think you just need good chats there. And look, having a baby is such a special moment. You don't want to be reminded of anyone's ex-boyfriend when that pops out the vagina.
7: No, especially if you're having dreams about it as well, like the top question. They're two. My advice for both them is, I've said the one about the first one, have a lovely romantic night with your girlfriend, and then the second one is absolutely do not let him call it that name.
6: Yeah, nah. You know what? When it comes to baby names, there is so many out there, and me and John are always stuck on one.
7: We've got ours, haven't we?
6: We've got ours.
7: And you're never going to know.
6: Actually, we've got both.
7: We have got both.
6: Boy and girl.
7: Boy and girl. But until it happens, they're going to be firmly sealed under our belt.
6: Yeah, I think baby names now, people keep it such a secret. It's like such a secret thing now, isn't it?
7: I think it should be, though. It's nice.
6: Yeah?
7: Yeah. Mm. And the whole finding out what you're having thing. I mean, we will do a gender reveal because I know you love a party. That's the only reason you're going to do it. But I'd like to.
6: What about
7: I'd
6: gender
7: like
6: reveal
7: to
6: and
7: surprise.
6: Baby shower?
7: Yeah, all right, we'll do both.
6: You were so impatient. That is a lie. You were so impatient. You will need to know what it is. I can't ever imagine you sat there and thinking, yeah, I don't know if I'm having a boy or girl. Like, you were so, you've got OCD. You would need everything sorted for that baby.
7: Yeah, true. I'd like to get the bedroom sorted and everything like that. Yeah.
6: Yeah.
7: It's going to be exciting times, isn't it? We've got some exciting times ahead.
6: We have. But we have got so many exciting times ahead, especially on this show as well. We've got great things coming up. But
7: that's it.
6: For that,
7: we
6: George.
7: Have. Well, unfortunately, ladies and gentlemen, we have reached the end of our first episode of Couple Goals today. So have you enjoyed it?
6: I could just sit here all day.
7: It's
6: I'm ready
7: good.
6: For another hour.
7: No, thank you for everybody listening. You can watch this or listen to this on the app, on the Foo Bar Radio app, or on the Foo Bar Radio website, or on your smart speakers. Just what do you have to say, Soph?
6: So you're ready? Hopefully this works. Alexa, play Foo Bar Radio.
7: Yeah, and
6: hopefully
7: if it doesn't understand Jordy, you ready? Alexa!
6: But there's so many places and ways to watch this, and obviously this will be all over social media as well. So please show me and Jordan some love and get your questions in your comments and voice notes and whatever you want to do. Like, share, just help us get it out there, and we will 100%
7: That's
6: be
7: it.
6: Helping you as well.
7: You'll be able to listen back to our show on any good podcasting platforms. But for now, it is going to be goodbye. We will be back next week with an amazing guest, actually, or guests. There might be two.
6: Yeah.
7: You might be lucky. And we're going to be playing some games with them, talking more things relationships, what's good, what's bad. We'll slip the marriage question again. We managed to cover that today. Thanks for your help.
6: But yeah, you have got us every Monday at 3 p.m. So make sure you're listening at 3 p.m. every Monday, this week and next week and forevermore.
7: And we will see you next week. Goodbye.
6: See ya.
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15: I've gone onto your screen time here, right?
16: Oh.
15: And if I spent an average of 22 hours a day doing something, I think I'd consider it a relationship.
16: Oh, my God. 22 hours?
15: A day? How? How? What are you doing on your phone? The total screen time from last week was 155 hours and 28 minutes.
16: Yeah.

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6: VAR, you serious? 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
7: What is the point of an umbrella?
8: That come out of nowhere.
7: Bro, they make me feel ill, bro.
8: No, you can't do that.
7: No, they make,
8: you can't
7: no,
8: do
7: they
8: that.
7: Make me feel absolutely ill. And it's been obviously ridiculous recently because there's been so much rain. Mm-hmm. I'll tell you why I hate umbrellas. They're too big for the pavement, and they're too big for one person, and they're way too small for two people. At least half of me, at least my left side or my right side, is getting drenched in rain.
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9: This morning, Sir Keir Starmer announced he would resign as Prime Minister.
10: Every decision I've taken has been about putting the country I love first. That is why I will resign as leader of the Labour Party. I have spoken to His Majesty the King this morning to inform him of my decision.
9: There have been mixed reactions from across the country and the world to the news. Ukrainian President Volodymyr Zelensky has thanked Sir Keir for his support throughout the war with Russia and called him a friend of the Ukraine. Labour MP for Alloa and Grangemouth, Brian Leishman, was met with a different feeling.
11: Relief that we can call an end to the first 2 years of this Labour government, which, quite frankly, under Keir Starmer, has been nowhere near good enough. What we must do now is obviously change our Prime Minister, but more importantly, change the direction that this Labour government has gone in.
9: The former Mayor of Greater Manchester, Andy Burnham, is the frontrunner to take up office. He announced his plan to run for leadership this morning, with former Health Secretary Wes Streeting giving his backing. However, the incoming change in leader has sparked calls for a general election, especially from Reform UK.
12: I demand, we at Reform demand, a general election. After all, when the Conservatives were chopping and changing Prime Ministers, Labour kept saying there should be a general election. On that point, the Conservative Party say there's no need for a general election.
9: That was leader Nigel Farage. A general election is not expected. However, it has not been ruled out by the Labour Party and likely won't be until someone takes over as PM. Professor of Politics Stuart Wilkes-Hague thinks the public would like an election.
13: The public, they do like the idea, really, that when a government is elected, that the Prime Minister is somebody who led that party into a general election. So it's a dilemma when somebody takes over as Prime Minister without having fought a general election, whether they should call an election or not.
9: That's the latest from Radio News Hub. I'm Matthew Dudley.
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15: Do I pronounce it Alistair?
16: It's just the same as how you would pronounce the name Alistair.
15: So Alistair.
16: I say Alistair.
15: You say Alistair.
16: Yeah. You don't have to pronounce. You don't have to try and say the D.
15: I don't.
16: No.
15: Okay. But there is a D there.
16: There is. But yeah. Everyone else is spelling Alistair wrong.
15: Oh, are they?
16: Yeah, that's the Scottish spelling.
15: Oh, I see. But you don't mind people saying the T?
16: Well, I think you're just actually saying that everyone is saying a D, but Alistair. That sounds a bit like a T.
15: Alistair. Alistair.
16: Alistair.
15: Yeah, I don't say Alistair. Alistair.
16: Alistair. No, there's nobody sort of aspirating that T. Alistair.
15: Alistair.
16: No, it's Alistair.
15: No one's aspirating that T.
16: I've said my name too many times.
15: I'm now going to struggle. I'm going to aspirate the heck out of your name. So I'll do a little
16: intro.
15: If
16: you aspirate, I walk. If you aspirate on that T, that is it.
15: Just
16: over.
15: On that T?
16: Just on that. No, you can aspirate anywhere else, obviously.
15: Okay. Okay, this is the highest pressure for the intro. Okay. Hello and welcome to Privacy Settings, the show where I go through your favourite people's phones to expose their grubby little secrets. With me today is comedian, author, and the man who, after Twitter's collapse, tried to become a rapper or hip-hop artist with a fisheye lens. It's Alistair Beckett King.
16: Hello.
15: Do you remember that Instagram post from 174 weeks ago?
16: I do not. Did I do a post where I bought a fisheye lens? Did I write that I was going to try and become a rapper?
15: I have bought a fisheye lens and intend to become a rapper or hip-hop artist. Jeez, the collapse of Twitter is so humiliating.
16: Classic ABK, self-deprecation there.
15: A great acronym, by the way.
16: ABK.
15: Yeah.
16: I think there already is a rapper called that, though, so I think I might be walking straight into some beef.
15: Oh, no. And aren't you vegan?
16: I am. Yeah, so should I have said sort of temper or Satan?
15: Yes, I'm walking into some temper.
16: Well, it's lovely to be on the I only agree to be on podcasts when the host has a posher name than me.
15: Yeah.
16: And so this is the first podcast I've ever been on.
15: I've never been on one where that's been the case, actually. You're welcome. Yeah, WSM, not as exciting as ABK.
16: Yeah, WSM sounds like it does sound like a sexual practice that like something that someone would be into.
15: Yeah,
16: I don't. I wouldn't know what it was.
15: It's wet sadomasochism. Is what it is.
16: Well, that's probably good in the to keep things cool.
15: Alistair, amazing comedian. Love your work both live and online. And on Instagram, you describe yourself as an award-winning comedian and a poltergeist.
16: Yes.
15: Does your non-corporeal form make it hard to use a phone?
16: No. Yeah, what makes my phone difficult to use is it is a Fairphone 3, I think, or maybe it's a very old and quite broken.
15: Oh, is it?
16: Yeah, I keep having to glue the screen back on. You can see there's a bit of glue visible in the top.
15: There
16: top
15: is,
16: right.
15: Yeah, in the top right. This
16: very
15: is
16: manky.
15: Our first Fairphone on the podcast.
16: It is unarguably a piece of technology I own. I'm in favour of like sustainable, fair trade electronics. I can't exactly recommend it as a great phone. It's very old, this one, so the new ones might be better. I've heard they aren't. But the point is, smash the system. I'm using it for as long as I can, but it is very, very nearly broken.
15: How long have you had it?
16: I think about 4 years.
15: Right, because I used to have a Fairphone.
16: Ooh!
15: The first Fairphone.
16: I had a 2, but I never had a 1.
15: I had a 1.
16: Was it good?
15: No.
16: But did it cost twice what that quality of phone would have cost from any other manufacturer?
15: Yeah.
16: Good, so it's worked out.
15: But when the camera was out of date, I bought a new camera and inserted the new camera
16: myself.
15: That's
16: how it should be. Modular, yes.
15: Very cool. Really great concept.
16: The problem I had is that the little screws that they come with are not high enough quality. So you can take it all apart and put it back together about once. But after that, you thread all the screws. And you wouldn't believe how difficult it is to buy 13 very small carbon fiber screws that fit your phone to replace all of those screws. It's just, it's incredibly expensive.
15: Where did you buy them?
16: You have to have them 3D printed online from people who sell every type of screw there is, and they just make you 13 individual screws. Like it's the 18th century, and I've just paid a craftswoman to sort of sit there making a pin for me. And then I had to put my phone back together. So I think one of the most expensive parts of that phone is the screws that hold it together.
15: Yeah, and the labour costs of the time of the woman and you.
16: Yeah, the little woman, she's gone completely. Yeah, she can't see now. Her fingers are worn down to stumps.
15: Is that what 3D printing means?
16: That is what 3D printing is, yeah.
15: There's three Deirdres. Oh.
3: I'll have it for you soon, Master.
16: Quickly, I must check Instagram.
3: Oh, so sorry, Alistair. We'll be there for you in a minute.
15: Don't aspirate my teas. That's going to require you to put that first bit in, so that's a nightmare.
16: Call back to the pre-show discussion of how to pronounce my name. It's Alistair, not Alistair.
15: First Fairphone, it is really hard when you're like, I really want to like this product and I believe in it and this is what phones should be. but the computational technology of the cameras on other phones.
16: Yeah, absolutely. Hey, it is the secret ingredient in the iPhone evil. Is that it? Do you just need to be a certain amount of evil in order to produce a good phone camera?
15: It's kind of like how Mumford & Sons got bad after Winston left.
16: The racism was the alleged racism was the secret.
15: Yeah.
16: I mean, I don't remember them being that good, but yes.
15: But they've got worse.
16: I believe that they have. I haven't heard anything about them, really, since then.
15: Oh, right. I should open your phone. It says Ghost Phone at the bottom of it.
16: Yes, that is the name of the phone. I named it Ghost Phone.
15: Oh.
16: Because I thought it'd be great if it appeared on someone else's systems, if they ever detected it, and they were like, Ghost Phone. And so far that hasn't happened. But I'm just waiting for the moment where someone says, what's Ghost Phone? Why is Ghost Phone showing up?
15: Is this the first time that's happened?
16: Yeah, nobody's ever noticed that it says Ghost Phone on the phone.
15: Oh,
16: before.
15: My God. Somehow I've brought up your emergency call. I don't know how I've done that.
16: Although I think because I sensibly put it on airplane mode.
15: Yeah,
16: and so if you try to dial something, it will only dial the emergency services. Are you calling the emergency services?
15: No, it just went all white noise screen.
16: Oh, yeah. That's the screen's broken. Right, okay. What you now have to do is you have to twist the chassis. Put a disc. Give it a little twist. Just twist. Wait, no, don't. Yeah. No, not anti-clockwise, you fool.
15: Sorry.
16: You're making it worse.
15: Oh, my God, it's turned into a ghost! No, okay.
16: Is it back?
15: It's back.
16: It's back. Great. I'm genuinely sweating for a minute, though. The screen nearly popped clean off.
15: This is the first time I've felt quite uncomfortable holding someone's phone, because it's modular and the modules might fall apart.
16: And you know that not all of those screws have been properly replaced. All of them are the Deirdre printed screws.
15: Yeah,
16: some of them are the original.
15: It costs you so much money if I fuck this up.
16: But actually, okay. if I had an excuse to buy a new good phone, I would be thrilled. So if anything were to happen to that one, you'd be doing me a favour.
15: Right.
16: Who will rid me of this troublesome Fairphone?
15: Maybe a ghost? I was nearly going to buy a Fairphone because my phone broke, and then I saw how expensive it was, so I bought a second-hand phone.
16: Yeah, I just don't know whether... I don't know what the right thing to do is.
15: Neither do I.
16: You do want to avoid, because we throw a lot of stuff in landfill, and they're full of gold and very hard to produce materials, so it just doesn't make sense.
15: No.
16: But I don't know whether this is the solution. I hope it is.
15: And that's a nice way to be in life.
16: I'm
15: trying my best.
16: Yeah.
15: I'm hopeful, but not going to think about it.
16: Hopeful, but not optimistic.
15: Crucially. there's the tagline for this episode. Can I... Unlock. Oh, Hugh's talking to me. Hugh's going to come in and touch our mics.
16: Oh, okay.
8: Sorry, I'm trying to ever so slightly move both of yours down a little bit.
15: Oh, are we blocking our chins?
8: You both have a horrible, instinct when you're doing really funny comedy to go like this.
16: We lean right into the mic.
15: Oh, yeah.
8: Your little goblin boy.
15: Well, we know our audience need to hear the punchline.
16: And those punchlines better have strong plosives, otherwise they will not land.
15: God, yeah.
16: Shall I unlock the screen?
15: If you could, yeah. Do you want to reveal your password?
16: I'd prefer not to.
15: Okay, that's fair. It's one of the dot pattern.
16: It's one of the dot
15: patterns,
16: which if you were paying attention, I'm sure you could work out from seeing the movements of my hands.
15: Okay, here's the home screen for Ghost Phone. There's a picture in the background, nice little animated stuff.
16: Steven Universe and his pet lion.
15: Beautiful.
16: In the background there.
15: Animated show about Steven and the universe.
16: That is not correct.
15: Huh?
16: Well, yes, it is. It is correct, but also Steven Universe is his name.
15: Yeah. Lots of. Have you curated this home screen?
16: No, I didn't know those apps were there.
15: No,
16: no, they just go there when you install them. I never look there.
15: You never look there?
16: No, I just go to the full list of every app. I tried to get away from using Chrome on the phone, and I installed Vivaldi, the alternative browser, and it is much worse. It's the Fairphone of browsers. I'm trying to get into it.
15: So hard that because the new Fairphone comes with like Marina, which is like an anti-Google like tracking thing.
16: Oh.
15: Stop tracking. But then you look into it and it's like sometimes your contactless payments won't work. So it is I just really want it to be great.
16: Yeah. Yes.
15: Yeah, but it's not. You've got an app called Volume.
16: Yeah, that's a volume booster for making the phone louder.
15: Because
16: I'm so metal.
15: You're metal.
16: No,
15: okay.
16: I'm not metal. I'm not metal. But sometimes I listen to podcasts and I play it on a Bluetooth speaker.
15: Yeah.
16: And I'm cooking and I need it to be super loud to be over the sound of cooking. So I use volume booster.
15: By cooking, do you mean like?
16: Yeah. When I'm really cooking with my new hip hop tracks.
15: Yeah.
16: When I'm there on the decks.
15: You've got DuckDuckGo as a different browser as
16: well? Yes, I've got DuckDuckGo. I've been trying all the new browsers.
15: Favorite one?
16: I'm using Vivaldi on the desktop, and it's okay. Or Vivaldi. I don't know how it should be pronounced. I think I'm saying it in an American way.
15: I think you've got, well, the whole privacy debate here is...
16: Oh, I would say privacy. How do you pronounce it?
15: Well, I said instinctively privacy, but now I've moved into privacy.
16: Good. After feedback.
15: Yeah. And also after the jingle that says privacy settings, and then I go, welcome to privacy settings.
16: Oh, yeah, that's horrible.
15: That
16: that's
15: is quite horrible. Yeah.
16: That really jars.
15: You've got AccuBattery on here.
16: Yes, so that is because the battery has been dying. I think it corresponds to the screen not being connected. I don't think that's good for the battery. Whenever the screen disconnects, it feels like the battery discharges quite fast. So I got that to monitor which apps are using up all my battery. Yeah, this is thrilling stuff.
15: It is thrilling.
16: It's such an insight into
15: my life. It's a great show.
16: It's a great premise for a podcast.
15: Yeah. People keep saying that it's a great premise. Well, not many people say it's a great show. That's the main feedback. This is a great premise, man. Mm. I'm like, thanks. But can we?
16: It's like when you're new at comedy, people will say things like, your writing has really got better, which really just tells you how bad your writing was.
15: Yeah.
16: More than anything else.
15: Can we get your AccuBattery up here?
16: This is going to be so revealing. Maps. I'm surprised that Maps is at the top.
15: Uses loads of batteries. So this is, it's got something which sounds a bit disgusting called discharging speed.
16: Which they've helpfully made yellow, a real sort of, a slightly ferrous yellow, just very slightly rusty.
15: Yeah, the most urinal of all colours.
16: Yes.
15: Well, it's almost orange.
16: It is, it's the colour of stale urine. I was just thinking about that on the way here. You know, people always, like... People always talk about alleyways smelling of stale urine, as if it being stale makes it worse. You know what I mean? As if, not even fresh.
15: God, no, that's horrible. I'd love some fresh urine.
16: Yeah, if only this alleyway were full of fresh urine. But someone's let this urine go off.
15: Oh. Were you in a wet alleyway?
16: I was doing that thing where someone has kindly fellow has urinated an alleyway, but our old enemy gravity has caused that urine to trickle out, creating a sort of piss barrier on the pavement. And I was there with big wheelie bags on tour, so I had to sort of hoopla the big bags over the piss barrier.
15: Oh,
16: and I thought, fresh urine, finally.
15: This is lovely. I just don't want it to get stale on my wheelie bags.
16: Guys, get over here before it goes stale.
15: Get over here. I've just noticed at the bottom of this app, there are some adverts.
16: Yes. Of course, we know you can't make fun of adverts you get because they're targeted to you. And I clearly like pink things that either are or look a bit like parts of a woman's body.
15: Yeah, this is a Temu advert, and there are five little... images that all look...
16: I don't think any of them are sexual.
15: No, none of them are, but that's only when you zoom in.
16: Yeah, from a distance, there is a pair of fingers pinched together holding an earring that look exactly like a bum.
15: Yeah.
16: At a glance.
15: Yeah, and the earring looks like something going in or coming out.
16: Yeah, yeah. I'm sure the people of Temu wouldn't have done that on purpose.
15: No.
16: They wouldn't do that on purpose.
15: They wouldn't do that to get you to click
16: They'll
15: on
16: be
15: something.
16: Embarrassed when they realise how sexual they've made these adverts.
15: We were just trying to sell lip gloss. We didn't realise putting that pink thing on that woman's open mouth would look anything different.
16: They're going to be so embarrassed and upset when they realise.
15: I know. Temu, if you're listening, that the woman wearing a flesh-coloured tight-fitting top... She looks naked.
16: She actually does. That's embarrassing for her as well.
15: I know.
16: And I don't actually know what the phallic object in the first one is. It looks like a candle in the shape of Jesus or something like that.
15: But facing backwards.
16: Jesus facing away. So it's mainly just a sort of a pinkish flesh-coloured cylinder.
15: With the head of which is slightly separated.
16: Yeah. Although, helpfully, it does have seemingly measurements on it showing the various proportions.
15: Which
16: I don't think is something you would want for a statue of Jesus. I don't think you'd mind.
15: No, you're not necessarily looking at the width and the depth.
16: I've never, when buying a Jesus, asked about the girth. That's not a question that I've ever asked.
15: Have you often bought a Jesus?
16: I think I might have ironically bought sort of a Catholic votive candle type affair. You know, it's sort of a slightly trashy.
15: Yeah. Were you in Italy?
16: I don't think I was. I think there's just something slightly appealing about Catholic trash. I don't know. If I'm being honest, I think it's just that of all the religions, Catholicism seems the one that's most likely to be correct, because the general gist of Catholicism is that God is powerful and capricious. He's not really on your side. Yeah. Watch out. And that seems just about believable.
15: Yeah, yeah. That's why our cathedrals are so nice and have got loads of nice stuff in them.
16: Yeah, exactly. I'd find all the rest of it a little hard to believe. But Catholicism with... and also, it's so sort of disco.

0: The decorative nonsense, please. Yes, please. I don't know if you can call all Catholics decorative nonsense.
1: Hashtag not all Catholics, obviously.
0: Yeah, obviously.
1: The nice thing about contemporary politics is that the centre has swung so far to the right that the average Catholic is now extremely left-wing by comparison.
0: Yeah, it's brilliant.
1: With the average politician.
0: No one talks about the positives of the large swing to the right, do they?
1: Yeah, which is the Pope is always like, hey guys, tone it down.
0: lots of battery used on, actually, the app AccuBattery.
1: The fourth most discharging app is the app I use to measure the battery. This, I feel like I'm in sort of some kind of quantum quandary there, where it's impossible to measure the battery because the app that measures the battery uses a quarter of the phone's battery.
0: Yeah. Does this app help?
1: This is the first time I've looked at it. It hasn't helped enormously.
0: Did you download it yourself, or is that there?
1: I know, I chose it. Yeah, I chose this, and it's giving me all kinds of warnings at the top.
0: It is, yeah.
2: Task killer is interfering with measurements. Click here to resolve.
1: And I have not clicked there to resolve. Or tap, which is what I would say, considering this is an app.
0: Yeah, click. Click feels very dated.
1: Oh, excuse me, my liege. Click.
2: Fetch me more screws from the three women.
0: Ah.
1: So is it always this insightful and personal, the stuff that people share from their phones?
0: Yeah, always this, like...
1: Always cracking directly into the soul of the guest.
0: Yeah, both Victorian and sort of spacey at the same time, which I think is your vibe entirely.
1: Yeah, absolutely. An overworked Scotsman.
0: Yeah. Hey.
3: It was usually ham, cheese and pickle.
4: Ham, cheese and pickle sandwich.
3: Yeah, on white bread.
4: Ooh. On white bread. What kind of cellophane?
3: I think it was bear.
4: Bear.
5: Bear.
3: Yeah.
5: In a bear.
3: In a bear. Yeah.
5: Fucking hell.
3: Yeah. She loved her meat.
1: Very available for work, by the way. If anyone is listening.
0: Would you consider this work?
1: Well, no. I would say no. This is pleasure.
0: Ah. I don't know if that's a compliment, actually. I'm going to take it as one, though. Well, perfect time for us to go to an ad break. Thanks very much, Alistair. We need to go to a break now, as I have some vaguely sexy ads to click on. I'm going to buy your book. Stay tuned.
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11: Every single Green vote that is counted across the country sends a very clear message to Keir Starmer.
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11: I think the idea of being a protest vote is a storyline and a narrative that's fading away very quickly. Are we a party that's growing quickly? Are there going to be challenges about how quickly we're growing? Absolutely, but we're ready.

0: take on those challenges. And I think our new membership are too.
1: VAR, you serious? With Cecil G. Thomas.
2: This is one sport where it's unforgiving. 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All their opinions are different, and they all think their opinion matters, and they don't mind voicing it. Yeah. So we're trying to create somebody for that. You know, you have to be robust, you have to be mentally strong.
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4: Welcome back to Privacy Settings. Final Export 2, really, this time. Final Export.mp4. Alistair, you make the highest quality content on the internet, in my humble opinion.
5: That's very kind of you.
4: Do you love Adobe?
5: Excessively kind of you. I have used Adobe software for years. Not thrilled about the way everything in it is AI now.
4: That's great. Super helpful.
5: Is it? What if you were a tiger in the library? What if you shut up and never talked to me again? Even the examples and the ads that I endlessly get for a product I already own, or rather subscribe to.
4: Don't have it, do you?
5: I don't even own it. I just have permission to look at it.
4: You have a creative cloud.
5: Nothing against the software engineers. I do like the design of the problems. But even the examples are always things like, what if a rabbit was in a rocket ship? It's like, this is shit. This is a terrible idea. And also, your customers are the people whose job it was to do that stuff before they got sacked and replaced with the AI you're trying to sell to them. Come on.
4: So, Adobe, if you want to sponsor us, that'd be super helpful. Like and subscribe.
5: Some of the Adobe After Effects engineers used to follow me on Twitter, so not you guys.
6: But it was cheese and pickle. Well, yeah, but if I'm putting in a bear, the joke there was like she loved them. So I'll just move on. So it was like usually tinfoil or cling film.
5: This is awful.
6: And then maybe a pork pie in there.
7: A pork pie and a bear. Well edited.
4: I imagine laborious videos that you've made. Not on your phone.
5: Not on the phone. Because there's really, it's no way to make a name for yourself. It's no way to make a living doing really short, high effort, infrequent comedy sketches that don't recur, and none of them have a character who's like the breakout character, and he comes back, and then I get a sitcom.
4: There's no Gunnar Gunnarsson sitcom.
5: There's no Gunnar Gunnarsson in the works, in the pipeline. What? What you want to do is be like Nigel Lung and just create Uncle Roger. Option not probably not available to either of us.
4: I've tried a lot. I'm always saying hiya. This egg fried rice is terrible. This guy's no idea what he's doing. That wok's not hot enough.
5: And it hasn't landed.
4: Hasn't
5: for you.
4: Worked.
5: It hasn't worked.
4: No.
5: What is it? What's the explanation? It does look quite stressful to be Wiz.
4: You have to hang out with Gordon Ramsay.
5: I know. Which luckily I.
8: Not judging. What sort of crisps? Quavers? Wotsits? Squares?
6: I think usually. Like just normal Walkers.
8: What's normal Walkers?
6: Like cheese and onion.
8: Cheese and onion.
6: I would never have ready salted. And then maybe some cheese in there.
8: You would never have had ready salted then.
4: Allegedly, Alistair Burger King is a mobster. Yeah, it's hard because the advice on social media is to just do the same thing over and over again.
5: Absolutely, but
4: the thing you do is like edit the British Simpsons.
5: The sketches do better if there is like a Britain versus America element in them, I've discovered, because people can argue about it, and that helps. You know, I think actually it's bad for comedy, like being a divisive comedian.
4: I disagree.
5: But you know what I mean? Like splitting a room is bad.
4: Really bad.
5: Splitting the internet is great, because then all the people who hate it come in and comment as well, and so you benefit from that. My concept was, what if the sitcom The Simpsons was a British sitcom? And it has been widely interpreted as, what if the family The Simpsons were from Britain?
4: Yeah.
5: And so I made the dad really posh. And so all the British people are like, you've clearly never even been to Britain. The dad wouldn't be posh. He would be a chav. It's like, well, first of all, Homer Simpson's not whatever. So if it were a British show, it would be a guy who went to Oxford or Cambridge play would be quite posh. And that's what I was trying to say. So all the best 30-second long sketches require a large caveat before you can properly appreciate what I was going for.
4: Yeah.
6: Not really.
8: Oh, really? I fucking love a ready salted.
6: But I think that they...
8: I just love crisps. I love all the crisps.
6: What's your favourite crisp?
8: Oh, well, it depends what I'm drinking.
6: Okay, you're drinking water?
8: Water, no crisps.
6: Okay, lager.
8: Lager, beer. I would have cheese and onion.
6: Okay.
8: Pints of Diet Coke.
6: Yeah.
8: Prawn cocktail.
6: Wow, that's interesting. What was your favourite?
0: Crisp. I reckon, like, not technically crisp, but I reckon something like a quaver. Like,
5: that's the premise. Now here's the sketch. Enjoy it in exactly the way I want you.
9: It's on my phone of books.
10: Yeah. Look at this guy.
5: Okay. So this is, I do a podcast with James Shakeshaft called Lawmen. And so a lot of the things in my phone are notes going back many years for stories that might be interested. And this is the Reverend, is it Reverend John Allington?
10: It's John Allington, yeah. A Victorian eccentric from Letchworth.
5: Yeah. And he was a rock and roll vicar, if I recall, who wore a leopard skin coat. Rode around on a hobby horse, which, if the listener can't see, is not a horse, but is a sort of three-wheeled quad bike, Victorian quad bike.
10: Yeah, it's like I think there might be four wheels. I think it's a penny farthing with four wheels.
5: It basically is like a Victorian lotto lout who just rode around his estate on a quad bike and held sermons, which were like rock concerts where he would play on his tiddly bump, I think it was called.
10: Excuse me?
5: Which I believe is a music box.
10: A tiddly bump?
5: His tiddly... Oh, no, his piano he called the tiddly bump. And I believe people were getting it on in the stalls. So yeah, I think it was real sexy stuff going on.
10: Yeah, his sermon scandalized the neighbourhood by preaching a doctrine of free love, which must have been shocking. In the Victorian era.
5: Yep.
10: I've read that, but I said it like I came up with it. he'd whoop and holler up and down the aisle on his hobby horse, laughing uproariously whenever he fell off, which was often. And he'd proff around a jar of snuff, and people could help themselves.
5: I mean, this sounds great, really, doesn't it?
10: Yeah.
5: Sounds like a good lad.
10: I think God would have been looking down and been like, okay, this one's all right.
5: that's not what I had in mind, but you know.
10: I don't hate
5: fair
10: it.
5: Fair play.
10: And if I were to guess what was on your phone, this is exactly the sort of vibe I think that would be there.
5: What, the eccentric reverend with his tiddly bump?
10: Yeah.
5: I think one of the annoying things about me is as soon as people have met me, they've got the gist of me. And whenever people make, I assume you, they're never wrong. Like within minutes of meeting me, people have really got the measure of me. There are no hidden depths, unfortunately.
10: Yeah. What is there anything surprising?
5: Oh, well, on the phone. Well,
10: no, well, about or me, in your soul.
5: I don't think so. Unfortunately, I'm quite a one-dimensional character.
10: No, you're three-dimensional, but like the three dimensions are there. It's a fully formed persona.
5: Yeah.
10: Comedians kill for that.
5: I'm a real person.
10: Yeah, it's amazing.
5: It would be very weird if my stage was the whimsical time jester, but then off stage I was like a proper Larry lad.
10: Yeah, yeah, yeah.
5: Who's into having a few bevvies.
10: Yeah.
5: And playing.
10: Watching.
0: And every time I have a quaver, I go, I forget how much I love quavers.
6: Yeah, I still say that's a crisp, but it's in the crisp
0: aisle. It's in the crisp.
8: Well, speaking of quavers, you're a singer, aren't you?
6: Oh, yes.
0: Lovely.
8: So, you also do impressions, don't you?
6: No. No, come on.
8: But you do, though, don't you?
6: I do impressions
5: of basketballs.
10: Yes. Have you been to a pub?
5: Well, I've seen them.
10: Okay.
5: I've heard about them in books and
10: stuff. Yeah. Well, you've got more books here. You've got Albert Freiherr von Schrenck-Notzing. That's a hard name. It's a book called An Experiment. And Schrenck-Notzing is a German psychologist who himself made the experiment with success.
5: Oh, well, I think that's the end of a passage. Sorry, you're absolutely right.
10: Yes, this is a book.
5: So this book, I think, is...
10: God, this is like a test. You're having to remember it all. This is great.
5: Well, I'm not sure this ever came up. I was just asking James about this because I don't think this ever came. I don't think we ever covered this in Lawmen. So this is Andrew Lang wrote much about ghosts and dreams, and I think this is from his book Dreams. And I know already why I took a picture of this, and I only have to read a short passage of it. Or would perhaps you've got a nice reading voice. Would you like to read just the first
10: that's
5: few lines?
10: Mental that you think I've got a nice reading voice. Your voice is amazing.
5: Oh, that's very kind of you.
10: Mr. Sparks and Mr. Cleave! Is that a good reading? Dormitory at Portsmouth, where they were students of naval engineering. Naval, they mean ships, not like naval.
5: Right. They didn't have that technology back then.
10: Mr. Sparks simply stared into Mr. Cleave's eyes as he lay on the bed till he went off.
5: And that's in inverted commas, went off.
10: Interesting.
5: But I mainly enjoyed it because it says went off in inverted commas. And clearly that's why I took a screenshot of it and then forgot all about it.
10: And now here we are. And are ghosts real?
5: Fortunately not. No. As far as I know, they aren't.
10: As far as you know, that's a helpful caveat. So I could still be like, yeah, they are though.
5: I think it's part. Isn't the mean? Fact that, well, just because ghosts don't exist doesn't mean they could never.
8: Just for live, or would you do it on the radio?
6: I can do it now, yeah, if you want
8: okay,
6: to.
8: Okay, so Christopher Lee has just received... Christopher Lee is wrapping a Christmas present, so...
10: I like that. What does that mean?
5: I don't know.
10: No, you've lost me again. I liked it. I liked it. So what if someone invented
5: well,
10: ghosts?
5: Well, there could be all sorts of ways to preserve the mind after death.
10: Oh, you're a big fan of Elon Musk then and his Neuralink thing.
5: And of course, huge fan of Elon Musk. Yeah, big fan.
10: Yeah. Oh, God, the light in your eyes went out there. He's a consummate professional, so wanted to yes and, but didn't want to agree with the terrible, terrible man who's ruining the world.
5: I have a bit in my show about how I hated Elon Musk before it was cool to hate Elon Musk.
10: Oh, when?
5: Immediately, first time I found out about him. Well, he's a white South African billionaire. And I'm like, oh, this guy sounds good.
10: He made flamethrowers, though, Alistair.
5: Oh, come on. Come on.
10: He had the company called The Boring Company. You're never going to believe this. It wasn't boring.
5: Oh, jeez, this guy. he's like a black hole for humour. He's like a comedy vacuum.
10: It's amazing how
5: unfunny he is. Sucking in jokes.
10: Yeah. Yeah. What's the show? Tell us about the show.
5: So the show is called King of Crumbs. A little UK tour of my show. And it's all about nostalgia. Well, I wanted to do a show about why I thought nostalgia was bad. Because the millennials, you know, I'm a millennial, and the millennials have started to lament, oh, wasn't everything great back in the days of Mario Kart and Pogs?
10: Yeah.
5: And I don't believe any of that. But unwittingly, I've created a show that everyone loves. Nostalgic, the feedback I get is, I loved it, super nostalgic. It's like, no, I was, okay, never mind. And like in the interval, I just play theme tunes from kids' shows from the 90s, and that's all people talk about. And my goal is write a show so good that the only feedback you get is about the interval music.
10: So all of your work, both online and live, needs an introductory caveat.
5: Yeah, constantly frustrated that I'm not being interpreted exactly correctly.
10: It is a funny one that nostalgia will just... You'll just be like, ah, that was nice.
5: Yeah.
10: Regardless of... what it was like, all the AI videos are like, oh, Britain used to be like this.
5: Yeah,
10: you were a child.
5: Yes, that's what people miss.
10: Nice. Miss Wingsbillies, you got some ice cream.
5: Yeah.
10: What are you most nostalgic for?
5: I think I still have a huge soft spot for point and click adventure games. I've written several of them, but they meant so much to me back then. I don't play as many of them now as I used to because if I'm playing a video, I'm going to be constantly moving around, and I don't have time to just sort of not physically, but in the game.
10: Oh.
5: I want to be moving and jumping or walking or at least controlling the camera. I don't have time to just click and then wait for a guy to get there. I'm like, come on now, come on, Guybrush, what are you doing? But I still have a huge soft spot for Monkey Island, Broken Sword, and many others that hit me just at that moment. But also, I do objectively believe them to be great.
10: They are great.
5: Yeah, I don't think it's just nostalgia. I think they were
10: really good. They were brilliant. I got really stuck on the Indiana Jones one, and the Temple of Doom or the Last Crusade.
8: His best friend, Ian McKellen's birthday party. Ian McKellen is knocking on the door, and Christopher Lee is wrapping a present. Okay, right. So,
0: okay.
8: Christopher Lee is expecting Ian McKellen around any minute now.
10: How are you supposed to know
8: Ian
10: that?
5: Well, I think they were sort of in the same way that comedy is basically a way of selling drinks to people. I think
10: what?
5: Those. Yeah. Yeah. We're just there for the bar. That's the whole concept.
10: Okay. Yeah.
5: Yeah. Nice. They were just a way of selling premium phone lines. So they were deliberately, I think they were deliberately hard. So you had to phone up the Yoda helpline and then they would coin it in from kids going, which bush do I click on?
10: That's crazy.
5: In the days before the internet, ruined the scam of making a deliberately hard game and then getting kids to pay you to find out how to finish the game they had already bought.
10: So you've written some point-and-click adventure games. You've also written some books. And we've got a picture of your book here.
5: Have we?
10: Yeah.
5: Okay.
10: But it's been... they've pixelated a bit of the book.
5: This is the Spanish publisher of my books. El Próximo Caso de Montgomery Bonbon. Apologies for the accent there. So I think that's the second or the next case. So they're announcing the second book in the series, which is Death at the Lighthouse. Unfortunately, to create a sense of intrigue, what they've done is pixelated the cover. And also, unfortunately, the cover is of a lighthouse. So it looks like the second book, it's got a very phallic, it's the second dildo-esque shape we've seen on my phone.
10: Yeah, but crucially, none of it is dildos.
5: No, of course, it's underneath, it's a picture of a lighthouse.
10: It's actually the, yes, the least amount of dildos I've found on a phone. Death at the Lighthouse. It's a beautiful cover as well.
5: Yes, it's illustrated by Claire Powell, who's just illustrative, but pixelated. It is not. It's not how I would have chosen to try and promote this sequel.
10: No, you would have put a Timu sticker on the front of it. How many Montgomery Bon Bon books are there?
5: There's currently four, and the fifth Bon Bon will be coming out this year.
10: Oh, that's in your brain? Or that's at the publisher's?
5: It's been written, yes.
10: It's done.
5: So it's being illustrated now.
10: So cool.
5: So they're murder mysteries, the middle grade murder mysteries for 8 to 12 year olds. But really, adults can read them if you're an adult who wants an unchallenging mystery. Well, you'll probably get it about halfway through. Ideal.
10: Yeah.
5: It makes you feel super smart.
10: Well, if they're listening to this show, they like uncomplicated things they can figure out pretty easily.
5: I did have someone email me, a German man, to say, I completely spotted that the 6 was a 9 upside down. And I was like, okay, but again, it is for children. So some of the clues are easy because I want the kids to work out. I don't want them to work out the solution, but I want them to work out something. I want them to be ahead of the detective a bit, so they have that sense of, oh, I at least spotted that, and she spent ages before she realised that.
10: Yeah, beautiful.
5: But you're an adult German man, so you're not. I wasn't trying to fool you.
10: Yeah, so I've worked this out pretty quickly. That's not a penis on the front, and the 6 was a 9. So I would like my money back.
5: Very reasonable.
10: We can't talk about books for too long because they're the arch nemesis of this show. So I'm going to have to go to an ad break to retox. We'll be back soon. It's like detox, but retox. Is that nice?
5: Yeah, this podcast is the opposite of reading.
10: Huh. Yeah.
5: Yeah.
10: Yeah. Instead of detoxing.
8: Early, and Christopher Lee hasn't wrapped Ian McKellen's birthday present. Yes.
0: It's improv.
8: Yeah.
0: So Chris Follet is
10: from our phones.
8: You don't.
10: I need to retox.
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8: the fucking person. It's like archers. They don't go, you know, Bill the archer is putting his arrows together.
13: Well, I have to wrap my present before my good friend Ian comes around. 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
20: Not just this government, governments over the last sort of 30 years differentiate between pensioners and young people in the way that the triple lock is spoken about and is like almost fetishized in the way that it won't be touched and you can't say anything about it, and if you touch it, it's essentially political suicide.
1: VAR. You serious? With Cecil G. Thomas.
21: What is the point of an umbrella?
22: That come out of nowhere.
21: Bro, they make me feel ill, bro.
22: No, you can't do
21: that. No, they make me feel absolutely ill. And it's been obviously ridiculous recently because there's been so much rain. Mm-hmm. I'll tell you why I hate umbrellas. They're too big for the pavement, and they're too big for one person, and they're way too small for two people. At least half of me, at least my left side or my right side, is getting drenched in rain.
10: Welcome back to Privacy Settings, the show which, like every other comedian's podcast, is desperate to have fun. Oh no, Alistair, it's gone so wrong.
5: That was my favourite of nine takes.
10: But there were so nine!
5: Far. I think that...
10: Oh no! Welcome back to Privacy Settings, the show which, like every other comedian's podcast, is desperate to have kids so that we have something new to talk about. Alistair, will you have a kid with me so that people will finally start listening to this?
5: Yes, agreed, I will.
10: Yes! What will we call the kid?
23: Christopher, I'm waiting outside in the bloody cold.
24: Well, this is the last thing I wanted.
23: It's my birthday, and I hope so I get a bloody good present. I can't sound like a gaggle of schoolgirls. I hope you bloody open the door at some point soon, Christopher. It's bloody freezing out here. You've got to be kidding me, Christopher. You're meant to be wrapping a present because...
24: I've got the present right here, I've just got...
23: You haven't wrapped it yet? That's unbelievable.
5: I'm just horrified. How are we going to do the surname? We both...
10: That's a lot. Will.
5: The jazz musician, Montefiore King.
25: Yeah. Please welcome to the stage, Montefiore King.
5: Yeah. Let's just call him that.
10: Montefiore King.
5: It can be a leading white... An extremely white jazz man. Maybe the whitest yet.
10: Yeah. But he's culturally appropriating all over the show.
5: I'm afraid he is, yes. Yeah.
10: But the look, you try and raise him as best you can.
5: This happens to me all the time. Every time I discover a new sort of blues singer, or like, if something rolls over on YouTube, I'm like, what's this cool blues song? This guy's probably a hard life. And he always turns out to be like the Canadian foreign minister's son. And he's just the...
10: Bearded.
5: But he's definitely a beard.
10: A bearded from the beginning.
5: Come out straight with a beard.
10: You got a couple of lookalikes, right? We got some lookalikes to look at here, Hugh.
5: Okay, so yeah, this is my phone again. This is a regular.
10: Oh well, yeah, that was yeah.
5: That's
10: your
5: the premise. I forgot the premise. Yeah, good, yeah. It's a good premise. It's a good premise. Say what you will about the quality of the show. It's a good premise.
10: Thanks. I think.
5: So this happens a lot. If anyone posts any picture of a historical ginger figure with a beard or hair, or any picture of Jesus. Or the 17th century mask of the preacher Alexander Peden, made of real human hair. Or
10: God, I wish we'd have one episode where that guy didn't come.
5: But if you saw a picture of him, he looks exactly like me.
10: Does he? I would say Google it, but I don't know if you can spell it. Can you say it again?
5: Alexander Peden. P-E-D-E-N. Are you bringing up the mask of Alexander Peden?
10: I failed at drinking water. I'm not sure.
24: I just need to unfurl my sellotape.
8: Lloyd, you're sort of meant to be just doing the sound effects in the background of all of this.
6: Oh, I can only really take
10: the mask. Just looks like
5: I'm immediately tagged in it by a wag, and I take it in good humour. But it's rarely, it's never.
10: It's just because long hair and
5: just
10: beard.
5: Ginger, yeah, just ginger beard, yeah. But also, to be fair to these people, I do look a lot like all of these, all of these historic grotesques.
10: How long have you had the long hair?
5: Always, really, since I was about 14. Long, but I didn't, again, like, it's not a persona that I developed for the stage.
10: No.
5: I don't think I've had I don't think I've seen my chin this century. I think I had a beard since before the year 2000.
10: Wow.
5: I think, or at least the beginnings of one.
24: Okay, I'll just unfurl some of my sellotape.
5: And yeah, I stopped cutting my hair at the edge of...
10: Well, there's big ginger hair. That has to be.
5: That's a big guy, yeah.
10: Is it good for branding, do you think?
5: I think it's probably quite good, yeah. And people who look like me come to my show because they're sick of people saying... making little cracks and, you know, sort of go, oh, you... Yeah. Not that I'm so famous that this is a problem for people who look like me, But no. I do get people who look like me coming along to shows saying, oh, my co-workers said I look like you, and then we get a picture together, and we do look mainly similar.
10: They send you pictures. Because we've got a little DM here. I think it's a DM.
5: No, oh.
10: Yeah, we've got this? A little DM of you being drawn. You've been drawn.
5: Yes, well, this is not just me. This is the work of, I won't name the guy, but he's a real panel show enthusiast and artist, and he creates sort of dot-to-dot pictures of panel show lineups. So whenever I've been on a panel show, he DMs me a picture he's done of the show. And that I don't want to make fun of this guy.
10: No.
5: Because he's an artist and this is his, a special interest of his, obviously. But it does create a wonderful... There's a sort of oddness to the images.
10: Yeah, which I think you're probably going to get in any dot-to-dot in a way.
5: Yeah, but I like the bottom one there. That is Mock the Week. And what's lovely about it is this is a world where Ellie Taylor and Janine Haruni there isn't the world we live in.
10: No, they're famously less attractive than you.
5: But it's interesting to see what it would be like if we all had sort of the same nose.
10: and your beard was just fully black.
5: Yes, yeah, and the same with that's. I feel like annoyingly of those, I think I look the most like me. That's I'm next. That's Rhys James and Ed Byrne, and of course Dara and Hugh. But I think of those, I'm the only one who could be recognised from the slightly grotesque drawing.
10: Yeah, when you said Janine and Ellie, I was like, not 100% sure. Do you get sent a lot of weird DMs?
5: And I think surprisingly few. Mm. Like, because as someone who has in the past done even more sketches online, all the women I know who do that get loads of hassle.
10: Yeah, yeah.
5: And I don't get any of that. No one sends me anything.
10: Oh, well, if you want to start, go to Alistair Beckett King and start abusing him for his looks, yeah. The way he is.
5: Yes, please.
10: Not for the things he says. Yeah.
5: Yeah, but just for who I am.
10: Yeah.
5: Yeah.
10: Or who I perceive you
5: to
10: be.
5: Let's level that playing field, guys.
10: Yeah, yeah. If you want to be an ally.
5: Try and have sex with me by sending me inappropriate DMs.
10: Please.
5: Actually, just to be clear, I don't want that.
10: Can you say something controversial?
5: Yeah, I just think no, I can't. I've completely gone blank. I'm just such a mild comedian.
10: Yeah, yeah. Well, but mild is nice sometimes.
5: Is it?
10: Yeah.
5: I prefer piquant.
10: How spicy is piquant?
5: I think just very slightly. That's my ideal amount of spicy.
10: Because in my head, I was in Nando's when you said mild.
5: Right.
10: And piquant is not on the scale.
5: I've never been to a Nando's. What's the scale in Nando's?
10: Plain, lemon and herb.
5: Wait, plain is an option?
10: Yeah.
5: In a chicken joint?
10: Yeah, yeah.
5: Plain?
10: Yeah, yeah.
5: What? Well, does that's still have feathers on? What's the point?
10: If you care about your testosterone levels and healing your gut naturally.
5: Right.
10: And you're doing the carnivore diet, you don't get any seasoning, so you get a plain.
5: All right. You know, sounds to me like the survivors would envy the dead. What's the point?
10: No. They're really smart.
5: Okay.
10: And really
5: all right.
10: Cool.
5: These guys seem to know what they're doing.
10: Yeah, so. They really know what they're doing. None of them have that thing where their skin starts to turn yellow because their cholesterol goes so crazy. They're not perpetuating what I would say is a severe eating disorder and a really bad way of living. They're really smart.
5: Oh, good. Yeah.
10: So you should just.
5: I'll
10: eat
5: just
10: me.
5: Do that then. Yeah, yeah, yeah, yeah. I'll just go and have a plain Nando's, please.
10: Yeah, having never been.
5: I'm going to go straight in on the ground floor with food that eat it from the floor could not be worse.
10: Yeah, yeah. They actually
5: a plain
10: that,
5: Nando's.
10: So they think tables are woke.
5: Our ancestors didn't have tables.
10: No, two things. Seasoning doesn't have any fucking calories in it or anything, so just season stuff. Also, our ancestors didn't have phones. Stop posting this shit on the internet, you losers. Oh, here's a cool doll.
5: That's a picture I've took. So that was, I think, the first time I did a tour a couple of years ago. Some people came and gave me little gifts that they'd made, and someone had made this lovely sort of wooden pendant painted to look like me with frizzy... sort of scarlet red hair coming off it that resembles my hair.
10: That's amazing.
5: Just a lovely little key ring.
10: You have a key ring of yourself?
5: Yeah, it seems vain. I don't use it because it would seem vain.
10: Yeah, it would be mad if you got your keys out.
5: It would be awful, but also in a swinging situation, if you're not that this is likely to. Your key ring is a tiny little caricature of yourself. It's too much of a giveaway. That's not really anonymous.
10: That would be tough. That's like being picked last for sports. It's just your lonely key at the end.
5: Exactly.
10: That would be amazing if you earlier had said, there's nothing really that surprising about me, and then it was like, well, I am a swinger.
5: Yeah, I'm a part of the swinging.
10: Yeah.
5: No, I don't do that, but...
10: But if you did...
5: But if I did, I would use these keys.
10: Yeah.
5: Just to let people know what they're letting themselves in for.
10: So, Alistair, we spent loads of time talking about your phone today.
5: Thank you. I feel like I've been invaded.
10: Do you?
5: Yes. I feel quite vulnerable.
10: Well, I'll give you your phone back.
5: Thank you very much.
10: Have you enjoyed the process?
5: I have. Yes. I didn't realise what a dweeb I was. I didn't realise. I thought I was a proper legend.
10: You're
5: a proper classic
10: legend.
5: Lad.
10: You're not a classic lad. No.
5: No, not a classic lad.
10: You're a proper legend in the original term of a legend.
5: In the sense of being vaguely mythical. Yes.
10: Yeah.
23: What was that, Christopher?
24: Scotch tape.
23: Was it normal?
5: No, it's just normal.
24: Normal
23: tape. He's literally
24: tape.
23: Telling you what sort of tape he's doing.
10: People talk of you and go, wow, there he is. Is that what you think your phone says about you?
5: I think what it says is this guy's a bit of a nerd, unfortunately.
10: A lovely one.
5: Yeah, thank you.
10: No,
5: thank you.
10: Anytime.
5: And he should probably uninstall that battery app. Because it's taking up all the battery.
10: Yeah, the battery app that wastes your battery doesn't seem ideal.
5: Why did I get that?
10: Why do you still have it?
5: Yeah. No. Uninstall that. Start eating chicken off the floor. Your problems will be solved.
10: Yeah.
5: But your problems will become clear.
10: And you'll become less funny and you'll become more sincere.
5: Yeah.
10: And then you'll make loads and loads of money on the right wing
5: cha-ching.
10: Talking circuit. Speaking
23: tape. He can do all of the tapes.
24: Oh, can you?
23: He can. This is what he's good at. So, and you're good at Christopher Lee, and I'm fucking banging at Ian McKellen.
0: You can say, but you can have any tape you want. What tape you want?
24: Well, you could have any tape
5: I think.
24: You want.
5: Nope. No.
10: No.
5: I imagine it's probably smeared with like barbecue. Why is there barbecue sauce on it? There's no barbecue food around.
10: You haven't eaten in like 4 hours.
5: He hasn't. How has he got so much barbecue sauce on this?
10: Disgusting. Yeah,
5: so that's my suggestion. No, I think the only way we're getting to the bottom of the barbecue sauce mystery
10: is
5: to get him on the show.
10: I'd rather the show ended. Even though I know that would be really good, like numbers wise.
5: Oh, it would be. Yeah, it would be a not to create.
10: Yeah, that's a good show.
24: What's your favourite tape?
23: Well, I would certainly appreciate duct tape.
24: Duct tape, okay. I'll use some duct tape.
23: Well, I'm certainly delighted with that. That's much more! And it's my birthday as well. So I think
10: A Beckett King on YouTube. Like also, follow the link in description for tickets to his UK tour, King of Crumbs. Unless it's finished, then just follow the link anyway. See where it takes you. Who knows? Thank you for listening to Privacy Settings. 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Also, give us 5 stars on Spotify and Apple Podcasts, you dweeb. It really does help. Sorry for calling you a dweeb. See you next week. Love you. Goodbye.
5: Bye. Am I allowed to say bye?
10: No.
5: No.
10: Do you want to say something else instead?
5: Ta-ra!
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26: This morning, Sir Keir Starmer announced his plans to resign as Prime Minister to spend more time with his family.
27: I shall spend more time on...
23: ...present that the person who is receiving the gift would dictate what...
6: Are you too pissed? What is going on?
27: Children.
26: It follows mounting calls for Sir Keir to step down alongside Andy Burnham's decisive win in the Makerfield by-election. Mr Burnham has this morning announced his intention to run for the leadership position, with former Health Secretary Wes Streeting backing him despite his previous intentions to run in a leadership race himself. He is the popular choice for the role, with Labour MP for Alloa and Grangemouth Brian Leesham a fan.
28: Well, certainly so far what I've heard from Andy Burnham in regard of nationalisation of utilities and reindustrialising forgotten ex-industrial heartlands, the length and breadth of the United Kingdom, that's certainly changed with my own politics, because what we have seen, especially in Scotland, is 4 decades of deindustrialisation that has ravaged communities.
26: Burnham certainly has the momentum in British politics at the moment, with Professor Stuart Wilkes Hague believing that could be crucial.
29: All of the momentum is with Andy Burnham, and momentum means everything in politics, particularly...
23: In the 2015 movie, Straight Outta Compton, is a... The 2015 movie Straight Outta Compton is about which American band?
6: Is it N.W.A.?
23: Make It So.
6: Is that right?
23: Patsy Stewart's got involved.
21: It is, yeah, that's right.
6: That is really good.
23: Oh, bloody hell. I'm going to keep talking unless you tape over my mouth with brown parcel tape.
6: It's fucking good.
23: This is good. I don't think
26: it's strongly highlighted.
30: 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Let's have a general...
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23: In the land that would argue that we haven't done a good job on fan club today. 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
34: 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But first, it's The Week Unwrapped. Roman, author and historian. Alex, welcome to Politics Uncensored. It's not quite as warm, I think, where you are. How are you?
23: By that, I mean improved today's show.
8: It is a bit like we've dropped an E.
0: Johnny Vegas is in the studio.
1: This morning, I lost 20 minutes thinking, what would I do if an ostrich came in my game? And that's 20 minutes I'm never getting back.
34: What would you do? I miss London desperately, and hopefully we'll be back on Friday. Let's go to the first of the week's stories in the Middle East. It seems that the US and Iran have announced that a framework for a peace deal has been reached, bringing the quasi 15-week conflict to a tentative end. Though, as you will have seen, the way Trump describes the ceasefire in the Middle East is a little bit less shooting rather than a stopping of shooting, but I'm sure we'll discuss those comments. So far, a memorandum of understanding has been signed by Washington and Tehran, and both parties are set to meet in Switzerland later this week. Alex, what do you make of what we know of the deal so far? You know, how much of this do you think Donald Trump will try and take credit for?
4: Well, it's all a bit patchy, isn't it? I mean, there is obviously some sort of movement here in that at least they've reached a memorandum of understanding. You know, a lot of people involved are pretty unhappy, a lot of stakeholders, and particularly a lot of the Republican Party are quite unhappy with this. You know, they're worried about how much has been given away, that we're effectively ending up here with probably a much worse situation than the so-called Obama deal that Trump said was terrible. And there's obviously a great deal of unrest about this in Israel, which I'm sure we'll come to and talk about. You mentioned over the kind of sanctions relief, over the money. Now, if you cast your mind back, you may remember that Trump was very, very critical of the JCPOA and Obama's deal. And he went on and on about how it had given $150 billion to Iran. Now, that figure was never accurate, by the way. It was much closer to a sort of $50 billion sum that Iran was able to access. But people are now costing this new deal at potentially $300 billion as a fund for Iran. So that's obviously wildly more. So there's also a great deal of concern about what Iran might do with that money.
34: Yeah, can I ask, if there is any sort of sanctions relief on Iran, which the Iranian side has certainly suggested is a pretty strong line that they'll be pursuing throughout the negotiations, is there not an argument to say that the Iranian side come out stronger post-war than they did pre-war?
1: Try and bring it down with my shoulders. My upper body strength and some laces.
5: Right, okay.
1: Then I thought maybe I'd tie two trainers together and do a...
4: Iran has pretty much won, in simple terms, and that Donald Trump has pretty much lost this war. And, you know, obviously that is simplistic. It is more complicated than that. But what we've seen is a regime in Iran that was actually wobbling. If you remember, you know, these huge protests that were happening against the regime, which they brutally repressed earlier this year. This attack on them has actually really, I think, steadied the regime. It's really emplaced it. Obviously, you know, various high-ranking figures have been killed. Like, that's obviously disruptive. But there's something about attacking a country that does make people generally pull together rather than break apart. And I think, actually, it's emplaced it much more strongly. Certainly, Iranian friends that I've spoken to, who, generally speaking, are not big fans of the Iranian regime, are very depressed because they now think it is completely emplaced.
34: Can we just confidently call this a sort of policy failure and a, you know, I don't know if it's a military failure, but they haven't achieved what they wanted to achieve, surely?
4: I don't think they've really achieved anything of what they wanted to achieve. And they don't seem to even have anticipated the situation with the Straits of Hormuz being shut, which is kind of extraordinary given that's on like everybody's 101 international relations reasons you don't attack Iran list. You know, that's one of the real
34: and considering that's exactly what the Iranians said they would do.
4: Yeah. I mean, it, right? That was not hard to predict if you had read like one article or anything at all. But no, their objectives appeared to be to overthrow the Iranian regime. And, you know, we know that this is something that Benjamin Netanyahu has tried to persuade successive US presidents to do. And they've all basically said no, because it'll be a disaster. Trump said yes. It's been a disaster. So effectively, that's what's happened. You know, the Iranian regime is very much in place, very much bolstered, very much emboldened, I think. And what they're asking for as well, you know, is quite a broad range of measures as far as we can tell. It looks almost certain, for instance, that a ceasefire in Lebanon is on their list of demands, and Israel's already said it's not going to comply with that. So I think there's also kind of reason to perhaps not immediately put all your eggs in the basket of this deal's going to happen.
34: Yeah, and so can I just ask, what does this mean for Israel? Donald Trump has criticized Israel's handling of what's going on in Lebanon. How much of that is just bluster? How much is that relationship strained? Because he seems quite unhappy with their continued operations in Lebanon.
4: I think he probably is really quite unhappy with that because it's messing up what he sees as his deal. And that's the thing he doesn't like, is people getting in the way of his deal making. And we also know that Israel's very unhappy about this. I mean, there was a completely extraordinary post on social media from Yinon Magal, who is one of Netanyahu's kind of closest people, like really one of his inner circle. He did this absolutely extraordinary post. It was in Hebrew, but I've seen it translated, you know, where he says, Trump came out a loser. He says, you know, this was with the assistance of Vice President Vance, the lowlife. Like, it's really insulting. He really goes in. And certainly it seems pretty unlikely he would have made a post like that without Netanyahu. So I think they're furious, quite honestly. I think the question is, what's, you know, people like Ben-Gvir have already said, that Israel's just going to carry on its campaign in Lebanon and indeed the West Bank and Gaza and so on. But, you know, ultimately they're doing a lot of that with America.
6: Bring it down. That's like good. An ass hat.
1: Yeah. If I did manage to capture it, whose neighbour's garden would I let it free in? Why must I get stuck with this bloody hostage?
6: By Michael,
4: and indeed European arms, you know, their support. Are any of those countries actually prepared to take the one action that might make a difference? Support for Israel? Well, so far, nobody's really been prepared to do that to a very high level at all. But, you know, I mean, the thing about Trump is he's completely capricious. What if he just gets so annoyed that he does it? It's kind of an interesting question.
34: All right, Alex, well, let's talk about the next story. On Monday, the Court of Appeals ruled that the government's prescription of Palestine Action as a terrorist organization is unlawful. Earlier this year, the High Court found the prescription was disproportionate in a judgment that threatened to undermine hundreds of ongoing criminal prosecutions. That ruling has now been overturned in what the government would call a significant win. What do you make of the story that's quickly turning into a free speech, a major free speech sort of landmark issue in our country?
4: It is significant. It's not the end of the road, but it is a very significant ruling. And I think it was a surprise to many people after actually Palestine Action had been successful previously in the High Court. The Court of Appeal have pushed back on that. They have said that it is kind of up to the Home Secretary to make decisions like this, to designate terrorist organisations, not to the courts. That's actually the Home Secretary's job, they've said. And, you know, there was various rulings on this. And I think one that just, with my historian hat on, one that did cause a little bit of hilarity was the judge saying that, you know, it's that they're not like the suffragettes, Palestine Action, because, you know, they're doing, you know, they're little cells who are doing things in secret with subterfuge. And it was like, yeah, the suffragettes absolutely did that, though. I mean, if you want to compare it, it's pretty similar, actually. And the suffragettes also openly called themselves terrorists. So, you know, perhaps not the best historical comparison to be made there to make the point that the Court of Appeal wanted to make. However, this is a very serious ruling. So that has kind of gone the government's way. And that was a bit of a surprise. It will probably now be appealed all the way up to the Supreme Court. I don't expect this is the end of the road.
34: And how there's been a lot of conversation specifically about the four individuals who have been tried under or have been sentenced under terrorism, I believe, without having been tried under terrorism. Do you think this could be a sort of landmark case at the Supreme Court on a free speech issue?
4: I think it inevitably will be, really, because there's also a lot of attention on it. You know, and I think a lot of people are quite invested in this across the board, really. And, you know, it's one of those things where I'm not entirely sure why the government has pursued this strategy of being so determined to designate these particular actions terrorism, because unquestionably there was criminal damage involved. I mean, and that you could just straightforwardly have prosecuted for. Legislation exists. You could have, you know, banged these people up and there would have been very little controversy about that, quite honestly. It would have pretty much had them banged to rights. Introducing the terrorism thing suddenly changes the dimension of that. And of course, we've had this spectacle that I think has been incredibly unpopular for the government of, you know, as you say, sort of little old ladies and vicars and so on being arrested for holding up cardboard signs, you know, declaring their support for this organisation. And I think there's a real danger that a government doing that loses a lot of credibility because most people will look at those, you know, nice people, elderly people, sweet people being arrested and say, this is just crazy. These people are not terrorists, quite clearly. And you know, why are we coming in so heavy-handed to deal with a situation that you could deal with quite straightforwardly under existing legislation and as an, in a non-terrorist way? But we will see what happens. And the government has said in the past that they've got more information, that if the public were aware of it, would change the case and all this. Well, they certainly haven't really produced that yet because people are still, I think, not feeling convinced. So I think perhaps if this does go up to the Supreme Court, if they do have that information, it probably would be the time to let the public know about it. Because at the moment, I would say that even though they have won this victory, I think most, you know, the sort of voting public is pretty minded to think this is a bit of a load of nonsense and, you know, would probably prefer to see a softer outcome.
34: Right, let's move on to the final story. As you can tell, I'm here in Makerfield. We don't have a huge amount of time left to talk about the Makerfield by-election, and we've talked about it a lot on the show, but I want to get to the looking very silly, as I did when I predicted that Labour would win Gorton and Denton. What do you think happens if Burnham wins the election, which the poll suggests is the most likely outcome?
4: Well, I think pretty dramatic, quite possibly. I mean, you know, in this country...
8: Did you get that a lot?
6: What, the Nimma restaurant?
8: The man behind,
6: oh, the man behind
8: the curtain.
6: Actually, never. This is the first time.
4: If you win an election, you pretty much, you're straight into Parliament. There's not really any sort of induction period waiting around time. Be straight in. And I think everybody's expecting a leadership challenge very, very quickly on that score. And really for things possibly to start heating up very fast indeed. I mean, I think, you know, we'll see what their strategy is like, whether he wants to go with it now or wait till later in the year. But at this point, it does feel like if Burnham does win, which, as you say, it's not guaranteed by any means, but it is, it's looking from the bookings cast on it at this point. Then I think, you know, things may well start to move quite fast. And of course, things have moved very slowly for a long time because there's, you know, been a, quite a long time where I think you could say Keir Starmer's been pretty much a kind of dead duck PM. And with a lot of challenges to him, we've seen resignations, we've seen Wes Streeting.
0: Oh, so people get, he's the man from Uncle.
8: Yeah, I thought bloody hell, the headlines of. I also thought that if there was ever a scandal, they'd say Uncle Fucker.
4: It seems the top challenger really wasn't there, and I think if Burnham is there, well, then what's the barrier to it all just kicking off?
34: Yeah. Well, that's it for the Week Unwrapped. Thank you so much for that, Alex. I think you're joining us for the next segment as well. Coming up, Elon Musk has been declared the world's first ever trillionaire. We'll unpack what this new era of wealth means for society. Stay tuned after this.
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2: VAR, you serious? With Cecil G. Thomas.
15: This is one sport
9: where it's unforgiving.
8: Story to the, but I'm actually quite well behaved, and my career never got to that level. So
0: it's also fine. You never fucked your uncle.
8: I never fucked my uncle, and I want that to go on the record. Can we
9: help in your matters? And I don't mind worsening it. Yeah. So we're trying to create somebody for that. You know, you have to be robust. You have to be mentally strong.
10: What the hell?

0: with us as we talk about the world's very first trillionaire. The milestone came over the weekend.
1: Absolutely didn't.
2: I absolutely did. 100%
3: Yeah, but did he fuck you?
2: Anyway, so
3: it's a very different thing, isn't it?
1: So, hey, so what are you doing in London?
2: what are you doing in London then? So the man behind the curtain is a restaurant.
0: Intelligence business was launched. Musk was already the richest person on the planet, but reaching a net worth of $1 trillion marks a new era of extreme wealth, even by the standards of billionaires. Alex, just, I mean, this is an insane amount of money. Why any individual would need that much money is beyond me. But do you think, I mean, it's just a fact that it's happened. Do you think there will be any sort of reaction from people in terms of, you know, everything from a wealth tax to those who think this sort of extreme wealth is grotesque, or will people just move on?
4: Well, I think there is increasing discussion about things like a wealth tax. Of course, it's incredibly difficult to do, partly because somebody who has $1 trillion, I mean, to be honest, somebody who has $1 billion, which is much less money, although still a huge amount of money, has a pretty good ability to evade it. You know, they can move around the world very easily. They can domicile themselves more or less wherever they want. There's usually some fairly dodgy tax regime that's pretty much prepared to allow them to live somewhere and not pay any taxes and then just, you know, visit places and so on. So it is very hard to do. But I don't think that will necessarily stop people talking about it. And I think partly that is because, of course, we, you know, certainly in the UK, we're facing a massive cost of living crisis. We're not the only ones. Certainly the case in lots of, you know, European, American countries and all around the world, much broader than that. And when you see these people accumulating so much money at the top, of course, that's going to
2: I don't understand the restaurant industry. I eat in restaurants, but I don't really understand all of the terminology. But so your restaurant is in Leeds.
3: Yeah.
2: I told you the story.
4: In a lot of countries like the UK, actually taxed lower than that. So, you know, I do think this will definitely lead to renewed calls to see what can be done about that.
0: What does this mean in terms of political power? Because we know how much political power often the very richest people get, both in terms of political donations, the ears of very, very rich people. Does this make Elon Musk one of the most powerful men in the world now?
4: I think inevitably it does. And I think that's very frightening because we know quite a lot about this for himself, really.
3: Yeah, you guys came on the wrong day or something.
2: We came a week early. It's a good story, which is in my show, Eat Your Heart Out with Nick Helm. So watch that episode, the Leeds episode. But so your restaurant is above a clothes shop, isn't
3: no,
2: it?
3: No, man, we've moved since you've been.
2: You've actually moved.
4: It seems being on the far right. And, you know, we've seen him, for instance, amplifying narratives which were, you know, around, for instance, the unrest in Belfast that we had last week and so on, and really getting involved in politics. But of course, he's been literally involved in the US government. He donated a huge amount of money, I think sort of north of 200 ocean. That's like whatever change you've got in your pocket, the equivalent to him. But it was a huge amount of money. And then, of course, he ran DOGE, this department, which went through cutting things like, well, as he said, he fed US aid into a wood chipper. So, you know, he went around cutting services, which, of course, now are having really serious results, such as the Ebola outbreak in Africa that's going on, which now is not being fought as effectively as it could be because USAID is no longer really able to support those kind of programs. So I think it's very, very consequential. And, you know, as you correctly said, why would anyone need that much money? Well, the only reason they would really, aside from some weird hoarding status, personal obsession, is to have an absolutely disproportionate political influence on the world. So I think it's reasonable for people to worry about that.
0: And, you know, there's been a lot of talk about worries regarding political donations here. I mean, Elon Musk has been quite heavily involved, as you said, in support for Rupert Lowe's Restore Party, for example, most recently during the Belfast riots. He zoomed into one of the marches, I remember, and that caused... There's been a lot of anxiety around a potential mega donation from Elon Musk that may completely shift the sort of paradigm in US, in UK politics. And it wouldn't be an enormous amount of money from him, right? Something like a £200 million, for instance, and there have been calls to limit international donations. How much of that conversation have you caught wind of in the UK, and what's your view on that?
4: Well, I think they need to get on it pretty fast. I mean, there

0: already laws in the UK limiting international donations, limiting donations full stop to political parties. And there are some laws around this already, more than there are in the US and on things like campaign spending and so on. There are restrictions on these things. Of course, what we've seen is that increasingly we're seeing some parties get around that by things like cryptocurrency donations. That's been a scandal around that involving Reform.
1: No, same building, but we were on the top floor of a clothes shop, and then I've taken kind of the rear entrance and the entire basement, so it's twice the size as when you came.
2: So you're not upstairs anymore?
1: No, downstairs.
2: So you go, but you still go in. It's sort of like
0: shocking story that we still definitely haven't got to the bottom of, although I do believe it's under investigation in Parliament now. It's a very, very serious case. So, you know, even if you're not talking about a direct donation, the problem is I think there's a bunch of loopholes here.
1: Your own entrance, there's no security, anything like that.
2: Oh, I think I'd enjoy that a lot more.
1: Yeah.
2: In terms of, well, I felt very judged.
1: On what you're wearing?
2: By the clothes people, people in the clothes shop.
3: So is it quite a trendy clothes shop or something? What's this?
2: It was like getting into,
0: make it accountable. But if they don't get a handle on this, it's get out of control really quickly. And I think for the sake of democracy, they pretty much need to get a grip.
4: Alex, you're a historian and author, how do you think a figure like Elon Musk, if you were to predict, is going to be seen looking back? Is someone with that much wealth and therefore political power with billionaire and then billionaire with trillionaire? Or is this...
2: Going through like a posh... You go into like a Michelin-starred restaurant through a posh clothes shop. That is it, really. But you don't do that now.
1: No, own entrance, new space, bigger, miles better.
2: I watched Great British Met, that's my favourite.
0: Although it is very hard to assess if you go back, like for instance, if you look at someone like Akbar the Great, Emperor of India, around roughly contemporary with Queen Elizabeth I, that was, you know, it probably astonishingly richer. He had about 25% of the world's GDP going through the Mughal Empire. How much of it you think is his personal money versus the empire's money?
4: 25% of the world's GDP.
0: Of the sort of Song Dynasty emperors in China, for instance, and that sort of thing, and even some of the Roman emperors. Well, the richest man in history is generally supposed to have been Mansa Musa, who was king of Timbuktu from 1280 to 1337. And he was supposed to have been the richest man who's ever lived. But, you know, it's very hard to assess these things. And what you will notice is a lot of those people were already kings or, you know, political leaders, effectively. When you look at people like Andrew Carnegie, who've made huge amounts of money outside politics and then sort of moved into it. Well, I mean, Carnegie, I think, is, you know, remembered quite positively, spending an awful lot of his money on social goods. You know, there's an awful lot of things called Carnegie Hall, libraries, all of this sort of thing. Musk isn't doing that with his money. He seems to be doing things which I think a lot of people regard as considerably more destructive. So I think how history remembers him is very much going to depend what he does with it. And so far, I'm just going to say the signs ain't great.
4: What are do you think the public attitudes to this news of him becoming the first trillionaire? Because I've obviously been locked in Makerfield, so I'm not quite sure what the response is.
0: I mean, I'm sure Makerfield people also have their opinion on what this means.
4: I mean, I think the only thing they're being asked right now, every time they open the door, is how they're going to vote.
0: Yeah, exactly. And I don't think many of them have $1 trillion. But yeah, it's indeed no one does. I think it's a sort of incomprehensible amount of money. And I think that's one reason that people really have trouble getting their heads around it. You know, it's so much more money than a billion, which already people can't imagine.
2: Well, that's my favourite TV show almost. Did you watch it?
1: I don't, I'll be honest with you.
2: You were on it?
1: I know, yeah.
2: Do you know that?
1: I was semi-conscious for that, but yeah. I don't know, it's like, it's quite formulaic, right?
2: Really formulaic. And I think what is becoming increasingly obvious...
1: Absolutely no chance I'm going on next year. It's a bit shit, isn't
0: it? If you added up what they were worth, kind of coming at that sort of amount. So they're like, okay, that's what that does to my life. If that's the talking so much more than that. So I think some people, obviously there's a fair amount of people who are kind of like impressed with this as just a milestone, as a kind of achievement that you might hit, that obviously, you know, and I think everybody would say that, like, whatever you think of Musk, and many people don't think a lot of him morally or personally, like, he's obviously very good at making money on paper. He's obviously a pretty incredible sales guy, and good at this kind of hype machine stuff. I think that is pretty indisputable. But, you know, but I think there is also, you know, and he does have his fans, for sure, as on that side. But I do think there's also quite a lot of disquiet about it. I mean, just that is so much money. That is so much money that people can't even understand it and get their heads around it. So, you know, should that all be in the private hands of one guy who's pretty capricious? Don't know.
4: So, look, I guess the last question on this bit is that, does this also present an opportunity for sort of progressive political voices to use this as an analogy for broader inequality and extreme wealth in a way that, you know, political history, and this is where you come in as more as like a historian, there's always been key figures that in that tell the story of the political moment we're in. You can think of sort of McCarthy and Kennedy, for example, Robert Kennedy, that is, the fight between them. There's always been the sort of these people that more than any data or numbers tell the story better. Do you think that could be the role Elon Musk plays in our history, that he becomes a sort of figurehead for opposition to rally against?
0: I think that is possible, actually. And, you know, certainly the thing about him is he's very, very high profile. And we have access to an awful lot of his interior thought process because he posts it all on X and he spends an awful lot of time doing that. If you toss up the numbers, it's quite extraordinary, actually, how much time he spends on that website for somebody who is also running whatever number of companies and, you know, the kind of and the SpaceX valuation and all of this kind of stuff. You sort of think, how's he got time to do all of this? And now he may well be somebody who doesn't need to sleep much and is, you know, a very high energy person or whatever. But it's, you know, we have a lot of access to his inner thoughts, probably much more than we've had to some of those other mm-hmm. historical figures who've had this kind of money. And it's very interesting because while obviously we can all appreciate, as I say, he's obviously very, very good at, you know, selling companies and shares and getting stock market valuations, he's also somebody who, for instance, really has no sense of humor. He's quite emotionally vulnerable. I mean, he's quite a complicated figure and he doesn't come across as very likable.
4: He spends a lot of, I mean, you say that he works really hard in terms of, it clearly must earn a trillion. He spends a lot of time on Twitter tweeting, right?
0: A lot.
4: I think that's just an example. You know, when people say that these, like, you must have worked hard to have earned that much money, to like anywhere near $1 trillion. I would never have enough time to tweet as much as he does. So clearly, right. He's not working that hard.
0: I mean, I don't think $1 trillion is like a merit reward for hard work. That's just not how that amount of money works. What that is, and it's on paper money anyway, is a ridiculously inflated stock market valuation. You know, I mean, that is paper money. That's not, it's, and I think that's something though that I do think has been really corrosive in our societies, certainly in the UK, is that that link between hard work and financial reward has been very heavily broken. It's been broken by things like the huge growth in the property market, which has meant that, for instance, younger people who work very, very hard and
2: no one listens.
3: We're
2: to
3: under
2: this.
3: The radar.
2: But your prize is that Martin Kemp gets to eat something that you made.
1: Martin Kemp wasn't at my banquet.
0: Well, that's kind of broken now because really, if you want the better life in a house, you should have had rich parents. It turns out that would have been a better idea, which of course is not something you can just do. So I think that sort of injustice for a lot of people is quite ingrained now. And I think particularly probably for younger generations who've really been at the sharp end of that and it's not getting any better. And then when you see someone like this, who's earned $1 trillion, you're like, well, he hasn't earned it. And he obviously hasn't done, there's no amount of work you could do that would earn you $1 trillion. That's not what's happened. What's happened is, you know, a series of investments have paid off very well for him. That's not really labor in the way that we're working. Yeah. That's something very, very different happening.
4: I think there's a key distinction that people, I think, often don't understand. Is there's a difference between labor equaling money and then money equaling money. Because once you get to a certain level of rich, it's your money that makes money rather than actual labor making money and work making money or innovation and productivity making money. That's the key distinction here, isn't it?
0: Exactly. And I think that's what people kind of object to. Not that that shouldn't be allowed at all, but just that when that is completely off the leash like this, you just get to kind of crazy amounts of money that no one could possibly spend. Mm. I mean, economically speaking, it's incredibly inefficient to have people wandering around with $1 trillion, because how many private jets does the guy need? Like, there's only so much.
4: And I guess, I think this is why that Polanski video went so viral, was because he was talking about the fact that people earn more money. These kinds of people earn way more money putting their heads on their pillow at night and then waking up the following morning than most people make in their entire lifetime, right? And that represents the sort of the inequality and the unfairness of the system as a whole.
0: Absolutely. And I do think that kind of message really resonates with people, because a lot of people, as I say, are really feeling this. And, you know, lots of us are, I'm sure, that, you know, we're living very different lifestyles from our parents or grandparents who were able to afford more mm-hmm. stuff and, you know, better lives through their hard work. It's much, much harder for younger generations to do that today. And I think when you're feeling that and looking at this, it's not surprising some people feel quite chippy about that. I mean, why shouldn't they?
4: Yeah, Alex, I just want to warn you, the comment section of this clip will include right-wingers telling us it's just sour grapes about not having $1 trillion. And I just want to get ahead of that.
0: I don't want $1 trillion.
4: Yeah, you know what? If Elon, you've got just drop $1 million for a donation. You won't even notice it's gone, mate.
0: You know what? If you gave me $1 million, you'd never hear a peep out of me again. I'd be so good. I'd be so well-behaved.
4: Yeah, I'd be... unfortunately, that's all the time we have with Alex today. Alex, thank you so much for joining us. That was Alex von Tunzelmann, author and historian. After the break, we'll unpack the UK social media ban announcement. Stay tuned after this.
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10: 1 in 5 people in the UK are disabled, and it's not always visible. 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So let's not forget about them and keep priority spaces clear for others. 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
5: VAR. You serious? 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
11: What is the point of an umbrella?
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11: Bro, they make me feel ill, bro.
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12: that.
11: No, no, they made,
12: you can't
11: no.
12: Do
11: they
12: that.
11: Make me feel absolutely ill. And it's been obviously ridiculous recently because there's been so much rain. Mm-hmm. I'll tell you why I hate umbrellas. They're too big for the pavement, and they're too big for one person, and they're way too small for two people. At least half of me, at least my left side or my right side, is getting drenched in rain.
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13: 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I remember my auntie saying to me, before your mum died, she was worried that you were getting fat. And I remember that, you know, and I think my auntie, who's now in her 70s, she still talks about, you know, how thin she is or isn't. She compares my body type to her body type, to my cousins. You know, she still has that kind of obsession.
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4: You're listening to Politics Uncensored with me, Ali Milani. Welcome back. Earlier this week, Prime Minister Keir Starmer announced plans for the UK to restrict social media access for under 16s. The government says the measure would go further than any country in the world to protect children from online harms. The new rules will mean that starting from 2027, young people under the age of 16 would be barred from using major platforms such as Snapchat, TikTok, Instagram, and certain sections of YouTube. Google had to say about the changes on BBC News, and she's gone pretty viral about it.
12: What was your screen time over the weekend?
14: 9 hours.
12: 9 hours. So suddenly you're going to have a lot more time to fill. And what will you do?
14: Stare at a wall.
12: Stare at a wall. Okay.
4: So supporters argue that the plans could improve children's well-being and reduce exposure to harmful content. Critics, however, question how effective the measure will be in practice and whether young people will simply find ways around them. Well, joining us now, strategy and public affairs at FlipGen, a youth-led organization focused on digital well-being and online safety. I can see you're actually joining us from a school, which works out quite well. What do you make of this announcement by the Prime Minister?
15: Yeah, so great to join you. I understand, I think, why it has happened to an extent. I think it's a really scary time to be online. It's a scary time to be in the world, and it's understandable.
2: He's a nice guy.
1: I was at that banquet. It was good.
2: I know. I saw you talking like a teacher on the last day of term.
1: Oh, was
2: it? Yeah. What I find really just absolutely mind-boggling about that is that, well, it must be part of the show, deliberately. They're always just like, oh.
15: In my opinion, so sort of bans, like age-gating of social media, it can't completely solve the problem. I think there's also concerns over it kind of working at all. I mean, there's been some not so brilliant data coming out of Australia so far. I think about 60% of young people are still on platforms in Australia, despite it being implemented some time ago. And so I think there's concerns over it actually working at all. But on the flip side of that, for me, I'm 20 and I have friends who are a bit younger, but are over the age of 16. And we've all kind of fallen prey to online harm since being 16. And so my concern is I'll be in the exact same position we are in now. And then even below the age of 16, if legally speaking, they're not on these platforms, the onus to sort of protect them and do online safety that works is kind of reduced. And so I just worry that it might increase the risk of harm rather than doing what it's intended to do.
4: I think a lot of supporters of the bill on that, because I raised that question about whether it's policeable, because young people are probably amongst the most tech literate anywhere in sort of age ranges in our society.
2: Learn how to make these dishes in your kitchen, and now you're in a strange kitchen. And like, oh, the ice cream maker's not working. Oh,
1: yeah,
2: stress.
1: Bit of jeopardy.
2: And then you get to fucking the Natural History Museum and
1: there is no kitchen.
2: It's overcast and it's raining, and the space that they've had for a kitchen is a 500-metre jog from the diners. And it's kind of like...
4: At least reduces like the amount of harm that young people see and face under the age of 16. Then that makes sense. What do you say to those people?
15: I would say that I think that the online space is quite different from drugs or alcohol or cigarettes, whatever else it might be, because no matter what you do, a cigarette will always result. It's a carcinogen. It will always give you lung cancer. Drinking will always damage your liver, no matter what we do to it, realistically speaking. However, with the online space, we can make it safer by design. It's something that is possible. Several platforms have done it already, and platforms are making kind of shifts to make that happen. And so when something can be made safer from the inside, I would always prefer that approach, because it means no matter who you are, no matter how old you are, you will have a good experience and you won't come into harm. So I think the analogy to sort of cigarettes or whatever else it might be doesn't quite stand, because we can make it better. It isn't like a zero-sum game. But I understand where they're coming from. I mean, there's been a lot of sort of shocks. There's been the Grok scandal, whatever else. It makes people scared to take it away. But I think if we're thinking sustainably and in the long term and in these platforms safe from the inside, and it's something that, as I say, can be done. I spend a lot of time across cities.
2: Conditions to make the food that they've made.
1: Yeah, it's done deliberately, but I think that's what's maybe wrong with that show, if I was to critique it. And it's for me
15: across policymakers in with IGR, and there's a, like, these things safer or to try and make it happen. I think it's important that we continue to do that.
4: Yeah. Oh, look, is the truth here that we're actually really talking about Twitter and X? And this is the reaction.
15: If, especially in the context of young people, Twitter and X isn't where they spend most of their time. I think a lot of the concern has come more recently in terms of the features and functionalities of different social media platforms.
1: Chef, I don't look at it as like a BBC viewer, but it's not the platform that it once was for like top chefs to excel and, you know, show themselves.
2: It's
1: off,
2: like a challenge show.
1: Yeah, it is. It's like crippling.
15: In the past, it was with the Online Safety Act. A lot of the concern was over content. I think at the moment, a lot of the concern is over usage and how that usage makes young people feel and what we can do to improve that. And I don't think that's isolated to Twitter. I don't think the average 13, 14-year-old is spending much time on there.
3: Environment where you're not set up to, like, it's not, the Natural History Museum isn't a kitchen.
1: Yeah, exactly. It's a museum. Like, you've got to build your own kitchen, or you've got to go and drive and get some goats or
4: what would you make them look like?
15: For me, I think one of the biggest things we can do is increase the autonomy of users, because I think a lot of young people in such an uncertain world, political environment, whatever you want to call it, are like craving some control back. And they spend the majority of their time in the online world, and they don't feel in control of what they see a lot of the time or how much of it they see. And these are really easy changes to make. Enabling people to take some control over their algorithm is to happen. I think content on Instagram or whatever equivalent platform, and nowadays it just keeps going. That makes it really
2: hard. She has got a microwave and a kettle, and it's just like, go on, fill your boots. And it's just kind of like, what? And so basically they've got to build a kitchen. So all the chefs for this one, it just went, all the chefs got there on the day before the banquet, and they couldn't prep because they hadn't built the kitchen. So they were building the kitchen, and then people were like coming in there, well, it's your... probably the only chance you'll get to look around Abbey Road Studio. So why don't you have a good old look around Abbey Road Studio? And the chefs are like, go, don't give a fuck, mate.
15: Be it like by choice or through regulation, legislation in the EU and in the US have been about addictive design, if that's what you want to call it. And I think the focus should kind of be taken there because, yeah, young people have a lot of struggles at the moment. There's so much talk about the fact that if you grow up, like, you're not going to get a job and you're not going to get a house and da-da-da-da-da. If we could give back young people some control in the digital world, they might feel more empowered to keep going in the real world too.
4: Mm. So you're in a school now. What's the reaction been from young people about this ban?
15: Largely is that they just don't feel that it will work. I think a lot of young people are saying either that they'll be set up with adult accounts or that they...
2: embarrassed in like 24 hours.
1: It was like, it's a sick place to be. Have you been in there?
2: Abbey Road?
1: Yeah. So cool. Like,
2: well, then Michael Legg went, there was photos of Michael Legg that was, he's another comedian that was, that had, like, had a tour of Abbey Road. He touched the machine that they did Sergeant Pepper on.
3: Right.
2: that's not my words, that's Michael Legg.
1: I was sat with
15: don't know how the verification will work or that they stand on social media that 10, but they are on Discord and they are mixed. But I think overwhelmingly, most young people are saying that, well, I did the survey or I spoke to this MP or I spoke to whoever and I told them I wanted them to make it safer from the inside. And not much of that seems to be happening. And so I think a few of them...
4: Look, our politics generally reflects older people anyway, the sort of priorities and other things. Is that a sense that you're getting that young people feel basically this policy is just an encapsulation of the fact that young voices aren't listened to enough in politics?
15: Yeah, I think it would be fair.
1: And he'd been chucked out of, like, Abbey Road, kicked out for pissing on the piano, pissing on John Lennon's piano years ago. So having this conversation, it's my favourite thing from that entire day, talking about pissing on this piano, and Simone, a friend,
15: to a lot of young people, I mean, at the announce, and so I do think that young people feel like it's kind of being done to them, not being done with them, and I think broader political land will really want to be involved, and they want to feel seen, and they want to feel welcome, and, like, their needs and their their requirements are being taken account of. And I do think that a lot of young people at the moment, in response to this announcement, feel even less heard than they have done before, because I think whilst there are a lot of like older Gen Z people who say, oh gosh, yeah, when I was 13, I probably shouldn't have been seeing what I was seeing. But we can do something about what people see. At the same time, the opportunity that social media stands to create for a lot of young people.
1: What's like the most rock and roll thing you've pissed on, Peter? Rod Stewart.
7: Fucking me. I'm pissed on Rod Stewart. He's pissed on Rod Stewart.
1: That's fucking class, isn't it? That's so much better than a
15: in person is shrinking to then cut young people off from what they do have in the online world isn't necessarily the best place policy. And I think that that sentiment is really felt by a lot of young people, not just my I'm 20, not just my peers, but younger ones too. I think they feel that something better could have been done. And there was a lot of consulting that happened. A lot of young people were spoken to. I hosted a youth town hall with DSIT. So a lot of young people were consulted, but this isn't necessarily what they said they wanted to be done. And they are just one stakeholder. There's adults too, and they need to be listened to. But I think when it comes to governing children's digital lives, it's really important that we listen to children and act upon what they say they need. It's not about wants and, oh, I don't want my phone taken away. They say they need help. And I think that that hasn't necessarily been delivered. And we're still waiting for more to come through. But I think at the moment, the initial reaction was that this doesn't reflect what I said. And I isn't like the broader I.
4: So you referenced Australia earlier. This is the government have touted this as one of the toughest measures in the world. I just wonder how it works in practice, either there or in other places that have this. So is it like age verification, like what they brought along with pornography recently, where if you log on, you have to be, is that how it works? And then what are the measures people are using? Because you mentioned in Australia, a lot of people are still using it. What are they using? VPNs and other things? How are they getting around it?
15: Yeah, so I think it varies. In Australia, I believe it's the platform's duty to complete the age verification. So it varies from service to service. Largely speaking, it is about like when you create an account, or I imagine when the law comes through, if you have an account already and you haven't verified your age, you will be asked to do so. That can be done through like facial scanning. It can be done through taking a picture of your ID. But that's not going to be limited to users that the platforms think are 16 or younger, I imagine. It would be for everyone creating an account like that. I think it will reflect kind of what we've seen in Australia. In terms of how people are evading it, I think not everyone has been requested to verify their identity or their age. And that's one thing. I think with the facial scanning, it hasn't necessarily been super accurate if you aren't.
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2: We're joined in Zoom now by one of my favourite people.
15: AI-generated pictures and holding that up to the camera. Our kids are getting creative. And I think when that's happening, that's why it's so important that no matter how old you are or no matter what time it is that you make your way onto social media, when you get onto it, it's safe. So that we don't have to worry if the kids are lying or if they're abusing parents, that the majority of online harms that are communicated by students.
17: Hello.
2: How you doing? You all right?
17: I'm not too bad. How are you?
2: I'm all right. If you're trying to put a face to that voice, you'll be thinking
15: adults,
2: of...
15: teachers, they see on their parent device, you're on how old it thinks you are. You're in an environment that is somewhat safe and appropriate for you to be. Because not everyone has their own device. People share with.
2: Oh boy, from Uncle.
17: Yeah.
2: How are you doing? You all right?
17: Yeah, I'm all right. Yeah.
2: Bit under the weather.
17: We're a bit under the weather. I am a bit under the weather.
3: It's doing good things to your voice, though.
17: No, my voice always sounds like this.
15: Observing and spoke to a lot of people, but you can never capture everyone, and not everyone might have had the time to do the survey. It was quite long. It could be quite complicated. So it might necessarily be like a representative.
2: He sounded like, was it on the second series that they did like a little flashback to the first series?
17: Yeah.
2: And they had to dial your voice
17: down.
2: Yeah,
17: they had to pitch shift it, didn't they?
2: Yeah.
17: In post-production. Yeah.
2: Well, your voice was breaking in the second series, was it?
17: Yeah, it was, yeah. But in the third series, though, my voice was doing very strange things during that point with all the hormones and stuff.
2: I mean...
17: I don't know.
2: You sound
17: going
2: like
17: on.
2: Barry White.
17: But what was happening was... I don't actually know at all, but what I had to do was I had to experiment with my soft palate while I was talking.
18: So I spent most of the third series talking like this.
2: Is that why you were doing that?
4: Because unfortunately, that's all that's set to be published and passed in 2027. That's it from Politics Uncensored today. Join us next Thursday at 5 p.m. where we thanks for listening. See you next week for another episode of Politics Uncensored.

0: Really fucking distracting, mate.
1: Yeah.
0: That's,
1: yeah.
0: Okay.
1: So no, but I didn't know how else to. It was a weird time.
0: For everyone.
2: And now
1: it's not
2: how
1: easy.
2: Old
1: it's not easy being brought up on the television.
2: No.
1: You know.
0: No.
1: Yeah.
2: Maybe you weren't being brought up on the.

0: brought up on the television. Good. I was just on the television while I was being brought up.
1: Yeah.
0: Which, of course, then sort of bled into my life.
2: Is it a weird thing? You suppose you don't know any differently, do you? Do you feel like it's... do you feel that people know a lot about you?
0: I think people think they know a lot about me.
1: Yeah.
0: Yeah.
1: Yeah.
0: Because, of course, being a young person, I'm on social media, on Instagram, and I get lots of people from China who love Uncle.
1: Oh, God. That was
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11: We now come to Andy Burnham, member for Makerfield.
12: I swear by Almighty God that I will be faithful and bear true allegiance to His Majesty King Charles, his heirs and successors, according to law. So help me God.
13: Andy Burnham officially sworn in as an MP just hours after Sir Keir Starmer announced his resignation. The new Makerfield MP has arrived at Westminster to cheer.
0: Really weird. Yeah, it was, but it still goes on for me.
1: So,
0: do you still get Chinese people?
1: We had a lot of there was a lot of Chinese fans that would draw
2: of Uncle.
1: Uncle, and I don't really understand how it even got aired there.
0: I don't think it did. I think they were downloading it illegally.
1: But why?
0: I have no idea.
1: I don't know how that happened.
0: But people
14: about
0: told
14: putting
0: me
14: the country I love first. That is why I will resign as leader of the Labour Party. I have spoken to His Majesty the King this morning to inform him of my decision.
13: Labour MP for Poole, Neil Duncan-Jordan, says it was the right thing to do.
15: I've been calling for Keir Starmer to go since November last year and periodically since then. So I'm pleased that he's gone today. I think it's the right thing. He did it in a dignified way. I think that's appropriate. No one wants to see anybody sort of hustled out in the middle of the night.
13: Nominations for whose long-harboured leadership ambitions has announced he will be backing Mr Burnham instead. If no one else steps forward, then the decision on who is the next Prime Minister will happen a lot sooner, but Reform UK's leader Nigel.
0: It was because my hair was like a bowl cut, so I looked like an anime character,
1: right? Yeah.
0: And they were sort of
1: they used to amused draw by you.
0: They did, but yeah.
13: They think the race to number 10 should take a detour.
16: I demand, we at Reform demand, a general election. After all, when the Conservatives were chopping and changing prime ministers, Labour kept saying there should be a general election.
13: That's the latest from Radio News Hub. I'm David Hall.
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0: Messages on my in the comments of my posts on Instagram, and they say, I shouldn't do an accent, should I?
2: No.
0: We don't like your new hairstyle.
1: Don't do the accent.
0: We don't like your new hairstyle. We want you to be Errol again.
1: Yeah.
2: But they want you to stay young.
0: They go, why have you changed so much? We don't like it.
1: I get that every time I shave my beard. And you're just like, oh, fuck you now.
0: Yeah.
1: It's my fucking
17: How
1: face.
17: To fix it on FUBAR Radio. I'm your host, Bobby Seagull, and I'm going to be your guide to better understanding the world of personal finance. And each week on Monday at 4 o'clock, we try to help you feel more comfortable with something. Each week, we'll try and break down the issues that impact young and older people.
1: They used to send sort of drawings and stuff.
0: But yeah,
17: like, also get the help of a various faces who can share their advice about personal finance. And this week is no different. We have Caitlin Boswell, who is coming from Tax Justice UK, to share her perspective on what is really happening in the UK tax system. And this week is all about attributed to Benjamin Franklin.
1: An unhealthy fascination with you. So when we did the pilot, you were 11.
0: Yeah.
1: When we did the first series, you were 12.
0: Mm-hmm.
1: When we did the second series,
17: other times, 14? Mark Twain, the author, in life, death and taxes. And that is exactly the same in the UK, because most people in the UK will pay over £1 million over the course of their lifetime. And yet, the sad reality is, most people, you're going to ask them on the high street, what are taxes? What does it mean? They probably really struggle to explain how it works, because even as a teacher, I confess that we do not educate people how the tax system works. And if you look at younger people and you're working, perhaps a third, 30% of your income is gone even before it hits your account through income tax and national insurance. And this means that so much of our income is going towards something, and if you're not understanding it, you're putting yourself at a big disadvantage, because younger people and older people, you know, we've got to pay our income tax. You've got to pay national insurance. You're paying value added tax. And for younger people, you are repaying. If you're not understanding it, you are putting yourself at a huge disadvantage, because sadly, in our society, some of the wealthiest people, the ultra high net.
0: The second series
1: was
0: I think I was 13 going on 14.
1: Yeah, and then
0: I had my 14th
1: and
0: birthday.
1: Then the last one you were 15.
0: Yeah,
1: but so it was ridiculous, wasn't it? So you weren't allowed to swear. I mean, no one was allowed to, because we all swore on the pilot, and then no one was allowed to swear in front of you or talk, not just talk about sex and stuff like that.
0: Are you referring to the time when
17: we are living in a society where the cost of living is going up. Wages are stagnating. So today is not just about tax as a conversation. It's really trying to get a sense, an understanding of the system that we all live in, and ultimately to help you try and navigate it and perhaps see what can you as an individual do to educate yourself and perhaps help change the system. Now is time for our listener reality check, where each week I post on socials asking for your perspective on this issue, and it really helps me to get to understand what you, great, tell me what it is, but if not, what is it about tax that you find confusing? We had Betty coming in saying, two words make my brain explode, tax and computers. Don't get either of them. Thank you, Betty. I think a lot of us do feel your frustration on tax and possibly computing as well. We had Mark coming in saying, tax is a single word, is not confusing. The rules around it, however, are a minefield. Trying to research if and where you should declare something on a tax return is mind-boggling. Sometimes as the terminology they use seems to be different on different pages. Yeah.
0: So then over to my...
2: Wait a minute, what?
0: I'm swearing, I'm swearing again. Also.
1: Me and Elliot had to wait until he was 16. Yeah. It was when...
0: It's that bit of the
1: your
0: end.
1: Birthday,
0: we have a row, don't we?
1: Your birthday's in November.
0: Yeah, it is, yeah.
1: And we finished filming in September. Mm. So we had... Andrew. He was 15 in September.
17: Andrew says, the hugest confusion for me is the phrasing for taxes on very simple overseas pension. It's just a fixedly monthly payment, no variable. The tax calculations are simple, but I have to pay an arm and a leg to an accountant to confirm the proportions which are payable in advance or in arrears. This means I can't do my own taxes. Thank you, Andrew. And I think, again, I am someone that's a qualified chartered accountant. I still pay my membership fees, and yet I find tax confusing occasionally. So I totally get you, Andrew. And then finally, we have an account called Stacked Up Finance. And they've said to us, tax is a complex web of deductions and credits, and tax can be the biggest source of confusion. Well, thank you for that comment. Yes, we generally get the perspective that tax is confusing. So we will say, take your time, do your research, and don't rush into it.
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23: I've gone onto your screen time here, right?
24: Oh.
23: And if I spent an average of 22 hours a day doing something, I think I'd consider it a relationship.
24: Oh my God. 22 hours?
23: A day? How? How? What are you doing on your phone? The total screen time from last week was 155 hours and 28 minutes.
24: Yeah.
3: VAR, you serious? With Cecil G. Thomas.
25: What is the point of an umbrella?
26: That come out of nowhere.
25: Bro, they make me feel ill, bro.
26: No, you can't do that.
25: No, they make,
26: you can't
25: no,
26: do
25: they
26: that.
25: Make me feel absolutely ill. And it's been obviously ridiculous recently because there's been so much rain. Mm-hmm. I'll tell you why I hate umbrellas. They're too big for the pavement, and they're too big for one person, and they're way too small for two people. At least half of me, at least my left side or my right side, is getting drenched in rain.
3: Broke and how to fix it with Bobby Seagull.
17: Tax is something all of us deal with and encounter in our lives. That's why this week's guest is someone that you must all have a listen to. So a big welcome to Caitlin Boswell, who works at Tax Justice UK. Welcome to Brooke and How to Fix It.
5: Thanks so much for having me.
17: No, real pleasure. So firstly, maybe just briefly tell us what your role is at Tax.
1: 16 on what's the date? 27th,
0: 29th
1: of November, right? So, so we filmed it, and there was a scene in it where you
5: which
1: go
5: is a bit of a mouthful, but essentially, yeah. I oversee our campaigns and movements work, mm-hmm. and also our political advocacy and policy work. So all of like a lot of our external facing work. I had a bit of an unusual pathway in that my background is actually in migrants' rights. So I worked for a decade campaigning and supporting migrants affected by the immigration system in the UK. Moved into tax justice when I fancied a change and saw the potential that our economic and tax system have for unlocking a lot of social justice issues. So a lot of the issues that those of us who care about social justice, care about the most, progressive tax reform can offer a real solution there, whether it's tackling climate change or fighting for migrants' rights or tackling wealth inequality. Progressive tax reform can really offer a solution to those problems.
17: Yeah, and it feels like it's more important than ever to have those sort of voices. So we're going to start with the basics. Where does the money that gets collected for tax actually end up? And why do sometimes people think, where's my tax going?
5: Yeah, I mean, it's a really important question. And I would say as well that, like, it's something that I think a lot of us actually don't understand, even though all of us or most of us pay tax. And I have to admit that before I started working in this area, I think I had a lot of misconceptions and myths around it. Tax is something that we all pay, whether it's on our income or from buying a takeaway to buying a house or plane tickets, tax is involved. And in really simple terms, tax is the money the government raises in order to be able to spend for our communities, whether that's public services like the NHS and state support to social housing. And things like getting our, making sure our roads work well, our transport systems. But you ask a really important question in terms of why does it feel like we don't see it? And it's interesting because in the UK, there is this understandable sense that often we pay a huge amount of tax and we don't see the benefits of it. Actually, if you look at a lot of countries comparably in the UK, in the EU, we actually pay a lower rate of tax than a lot of them. But because we're off the back of over 14 years of conservative austerity, which ripped our public services to shreds, we saw our NHS stripped back, waiting times. I mean, I'm sure we can all relate to having to wait months for a healthcare appointment, lack of free childcare, rent becoming unaffordable for so many young people who can only dream of getting on the property ladder. These issues have been accumulating as our public services have been stripped back, meaning that ordinary people are having to pay for more and more out of their own pocket. So we're not seeing the benefit of those things. And that makes sense. And that's understandable because we're living in a country with huge inequality and broken public services.
17: Yeah. So you briefly touched on actually young people. So sometimes they might think, oh, tax is something for older people. This is my parents. But why is it important for them to really understand?
5: I mean, I think in many ways, well, we have a two-tier tax system in the UK. And what I mean by that is that we have the way our tax system works, it taxes income from wealth at a much lower rate than income from work. So those of us who work for a living, which is the majority of people, and especially the majority of young people who maybe haven't accumulated wealth and assets over a lifetime yet, we are taxed at a much higher rate than the super rich and people who earn their living from renting out property, from stocks and shares, from investing. So the reality of the situation is that the people who already have money are helped to get richer at a faster and faster rate by our tax system because of higher rates of tax on income from work than wealth, and also lots of loopholes which make it easy for the super rich to avoid paying tax altogether. So I would say it's an issue for young people to care about, because it's something that we should really care about. We want to change the system, mm-hmm. basically. We want to make it so it's a more equal system that benefits everyone equally and doesn't fuel inequality in this country as it currently does.
6: Yeah.
5: And I think something for especially for young people who, as whether you live in London or there's many like other cities in the UK, I mean, it could happen anywhere, but there's lots of places like London where mm-hmm. rent, for example, is just completely unaffordable. Yeah, we were talking just earlier about it's like you could easily be spending half or even more of your monthly salary on rent and becoming increasingly difficult to get on the property yeah. ladder. And so if we had a fairer tax system, that could work towards funding our public services, putting money back in people's pockets, making it actually more achievable that people can save the money that would enable them to be able to secure themselves property and hope to get to the same position that their parents might have been, although it's getting harder and harder for that to happen.
6: Yeah, so you're painting a really tough economic picture for younger people, one in terms of comparing them to those who have a lot of wealth and also the older generations who own assets. Why is it the tax system favours these sort of property-owning older generations?
5: I mean, yeah, it's a good question of why. I think if we think first about how it does, I mean, I mentioned kind of lower rates of tax on income from wealth. So yeah. something like capital gains tax, for example, that you pay when you sell an asset.
6: Yeah.
5: That is something that is taxed at a significantly lower rate than the income we pay on work.
6: Yeah.
5: And the reason why, I mean, you could argue different things, but for a long time, we have had governments who are, even though the vast majority of us are ordinary people in this country who make our living from work, unfortunately, we're not the people who have the power and influence to shape government policy a lot yeah. of the time as much as we would like to. So we know that you get lobbying groups that lobby the government really hard to make sure that the tax system works for their benefit at the yes. expense of the rest of us.
6: Yes.
5: And this is the issue that we at Tax Justice are essentially trying to campaign against and to change, is to create a tax system that works for all of us. Because while tax might seem, as you mentioned, like it might seem like a kind of dry and abstract thing for a lot of people, the reality is that a functioning and progressive tax system would make life better for all of us. But at the moment, it's working to the benefit of the super rich,
6: yes.
5: who are accumulating more and more and more wealth at a time. So billionaire wealth has grown by 1,000% since 1990. We're soon to see our first trillion.

0: come through a job and then will pay taxes as part of their salary, as it were. But you've got people that are earning the same amount but through investments. How do the two compare?
1: Yeah, so so most of us who earn our money through work, mm-hmm. we pay tax, we pay income tax, national insurance contributions, and that comes, well, it depends on what your salary is, mm-hmm. but for most people it's around 20%, or that can go up to 40 or 45% yeah. depending on your income band. However, if you're earning your salary, or not your salary, I should say, if you're earning your money and your wealth through renting out property, say, as a landlord, or through selling assets or investing in stocks and shares, you're actually paying a comparatively much lower rate of tax. Mm-hmm. So as an example, there was some research that found that if you're one of the lowest earners, you pay an effective tax rate of around 44%, mm-hmm. whereas those on the highest earners are paying more like 21%. So it's a huge difference. And there was a really shocking finding a few years back that Rishi Sunak paid the same rate of tax previous prime minister and one of the 250 richest families in mm-hmm. the UK, but he was paying the same rate of tax as an average teacher, which mm. we obviously isn't fair. And mm. And similarly, if you are a landlord making huge amounts of money every month, renting out loads of properties, you would be paying, potentially, if you were a landlord that had paid off your mortgage, you'd be paying a lower rate of tax than your renters who earn their money through work. There were some changes made in the 2024 budget. Mm-hmm. The Chancellor did slightly increase capital gains tax rates, which we were happy to see.
0: Yeah.
1: But it's still not equal with income tax rates, for example. So what we're arguing for, and what I think a lot of people agree with, and it's quite hard to argue with, really, mm-hmm. is that we should have the same rate of tax mm-hmm. regardless of what the source of your income mm-hmm. and your wealth is, whether that's from assets and wealth yeah. or whether that's from work. All income should be taxed.
0: You put all our tax accountants out of work then, wouldn't it?
1: Yeah, well, that's part of the problem
0: yeah.
1: as well.
0: Yeah. So actually, a new type of income we've seen in the past few years is those who are influencers and people having side hustles. For this, that generation, how does tax work for them? Is it the same or is it different?
1: Well, I guess if you're self-employed mm. or in precarious work, which a lot of young people are, it can work a bit differently. In that it's a slightly different way than if you have an employer and you're paying PAYE mm. tax. But you're still essentially the kind of the really fundamental point that we're concerned with is that, regardless of whether you're earning your income through being self-employed mm-hmm. or an influencer, as you say, mm-hmm. or you work for a not-for-profit organisation like me, you are paying a much higher rate of tax than someone who maybe doesn't actually have to work very much mm-hmm. for a living. I'm not saying that is yeah. the case for everyone of uh-huh. the super rich, but, you know, there people talk about passive income yeah. and income that you can get from investing in property or in stocks and shares. People who could be overnight in their sleep mm-hmm. making more money than yeah. a lot of us could imagine making in months, mm-hmm. you know. So this is what we're talking about. And a lot of the time, just to be really clear yeah. for your listeners, like a lot of the time people that don't agree with us might say, oh, you are anti-aspiration, you don't think mm-hmm. people should get rich. And we're not saying that. We believe that everyone should be able to live a comfortable life yeah. where they can expect good things for themselves, mm-hmm. for their family. We think it's completely, I think it's completely understandable why parents want to help their kids get on the property ladder yes. if they can. That's got nothing to do with what we're talking about here. What we're talking about is people with a level of wealth that you and I probably can't even imagine mm. what that looks or feels like, yeah. with so much money that you could never dream of spending it. Those are the people we're talking about, sort of extreme or obscene wealth mm. and the type of wealth that corrodes, erodes democracy, yeah. that is fueling climate breakdown, mm-hmm. that is making inequality more and more extreme. It's extracting wealth while ordinary people everywhere are seeing they're feeling the pinch. Like yeah. we're feeling the effects of an ongoing cost of living crisis. But at the same time, some people are getting richer and richer. So these are the people that we're talking about should be paying more of their fair share

0: It's not sort of people that are entrepreneurial mm-hmm. or want to sort of make a better life for themselves. Of mm-hmm. course, everyone should be able to do that.
1: Yeah, thank you. It's something which is very much on people's minds. If you watch social media, read newspapers or read things online, there's a lot of question about the big picture. And as a country, there's this narrative that, oh, Britain is broke post-2010 austerity. Do you think we're broke beyond our control, or has this been a political choice?
0: I mean, yeah, it's yeah, to take your question in two parts, like, mm-hmm. do I believe Britain is broken? I believe that, like, our economy is broken, mm-hmm. and the way our economic system and tax system works is for the benefit of mm-hmm. the few, not the many. And yes, I think this is the result of political choice. Like, we know that 14 years of austerity measures, of cuts mm-hmm. to our public services, of privatising and selling off parts of our NHS, this has got us to the situation we're in today. Mm-hmm. But I do think also that there's reason to be hopeful. Like, it's really interesting when you look at the figures around taxing wealth more, which is what we're calling for.
1: Yeah.
0: The vast majority of the public support this stuff. Like, it's common sense. Some people might brand it as sort of radical, or mm-hmm. but it's really common sense. Yeah. The vast majority of people, there was a massive public attitudes poll that found that 75% of the British public are supportive of a wealth tax, a 2% tax a year on people with wealth over 10 million, on that, just that chunk of wealth over 10 million. The vast majority of people support this, and that's across the political spectrum, from Green voters to Labour mm-hmm. to Reform voters, if that money was used to fund our public services and raise living standards. So there is real strong public appetite mm-hmm. for this change. What is needed is the political will to make that change.
1: Why do you think the political will isn't there, when it seems like if three quarters of the country want it, surely democracy should reflect the will of the people?
0: Well, you would hope so.
1: Yeah.
0: But I think that it all comes back to the same issue, actually, because mm-hmm. if we look at, like I was mentioning, the harms of extreme wealth, one of the biggest harms of extreme wealth and billionaire wealth, say, or that level of wealth, is that you see people accumulating political capture, or another mm-hmm. way of saying influence over politics and policies that are made. So, like, we know that lobbyist groups get, I think, over 20 times more meetings mm. with the Treasury or with government than campaigning organisations like ourselves do. We still get those meetings. We get to meet ministers and MPs, and that's brilliant. But but policy, unfortunately, is too often shaped by the small minority at the top, who might not make up many voters, but they have a great deal of power and influence over the media. We see, for example, one really kind of strong example of this that we often talk about is we're seeing more and more. So obviously, going back to your first question mm-hmm. around what's the purpose of tax, like the purpose of tax is to benefit all of our communities, mm-hmm. to fund our public services. But increasingly, we're seeing taxpayers' money go towards corporate giants profiting off everyday people's hard work. So one example is Graham King. I don't know if you've heard of him, but he is the founder and owner of Clear Springs, which is a company which it's a company that runs accommodation for asylum seekers. Mm-hmm. And he became a billionaire off the back of selling contracts mm-hmm. to house asylum seekers to the government, off the back of essentially taxpayers' money and migrant and asylum seekers' misery. Like, these places, it's a huge amount of money. And I mean, I don't know how much you've heard about these this accommodation, but mm-hmm. it's unsanitary, it's unsafe, and some of the most kind of marginalised communities mm-hmm. being housed there. And this guy's become a billionaire. Yeah. Like, clearly, that's not right when people are able to get that kind of influence over taxpayers' money.
1: So, like, obviously, that sounds really grim. But what can young people do about this? Is they're listening to our conversation and they're feeling this is not right? What would you suggest that they do?
0: Get involved in this stuff. Yeah. Like, join Tax Justice UK's People's Lobby. We have a network of over 60,000 people who support us, who we work with, to organise locally in mm-hmm. their communities. I think the great thing about, I mean, I know I've just painted quite a bleak picture, but I think there is a lot of that genuine hope here. Mm-hmm. I feel a lot of hope. Like that number I was saying, 75% of the public are supportive of this. Like, we might have some parts of the political and media class that would like us to believe that our communities are divided, that would like us to point the finger at migrants, for example. Mm-hmm. But I think more and more of us and more people are waking up and realizing, hold on a minute, these aren't the people to blame. It's the billionaires and the politicians who are enabling them. And I would say the great thing about tax justice as an issue, mm-hmm. as a kind of goal, is that regardless of what you care about, mm-hmm. whether it's climate breakdown mm-hmm. or pushing for migrants' rights or racial justice or like workers' rights in your workplace, tax justice can really offer a solution to those issues and a way to fight for them. So I think it's got a real kind of beautiful potential to bring people bring people together. And for example, on Saturday, I was at the Together Alliance march against, which was the biggest mm-hmm. march in UK history against the far right. And a lot of that was on this narrative of we need to tax wealth more to sort of provide the resources to make this country somewhere that can be built on hope instead of hate. Mm-hmm. And there were people from all walks of life, all different issues that they cared about coming together against the rise of the far right. So I think there is massive appetite for change. Mm-hmm. And it's just about us showing the people in charge of this country that this is an issue that really matters to us.
1: Yeah, again, clearly, thank you. In this conversation today, I've got a real sense of why everyone, whether you're a young person that's starting out, you need to take an understanding in tax because it impacts all of us and all issues.
0: Yeah, exactly.
1: Yeah. So if people wanted to follow the work of Tax Justice, where's the best place for them to keep up with this?
0: So we're on Instagram, on X, on Blue Sky, and we've very recently launched on TikTok as well. And if you want to check out our website, taxjustice.uk, we also have a weekly newsletter that people can subscribe to, and we send often actions that people can take, whether it's writing to their local MP or signing a petition for change. But yeah, get involved. We'd love to work with you.
1: Yeah, there you go, listeners. You've got an action to do. Well, thank you. That was such an eye-opening, sometimes grim, but hopefully helpful conversation as well.
0: Yeah, thank you for having me.
1: Thanks for being on Broke and How to Fix It.
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3: 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She compares my body type to her body type, to my cousins. You know, she still has that kind of obsession.
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7: Every single Green vote that is counted across the country sends a very clear message to Keir Starmer.
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7: 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And I think our new membership are too.
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10: I had a really sweet message going, do you think I could come and look at your boobs? I'm not a pervert. I just think they would be really nice. And if you could just show me and then I'll go away again. And then he said, I'm just sorry if this is offensive to you. I'm just a bit of a boob guy.
11: Broke and How to Fix It with Bobby Seagull.
1: So we had such an eye-opening conversation with Caitlin Boswell from Tax Justice UK. And we got a real sense of, yes, tax is there, everyone has to pay it, but it feels like it can be a bit of an unfair system. You know, there'll be people out there working, crafting day in, day out, paying their taxes on their salaries. And then there's a perception that there are some people that are extraordinarily wealthy who perhaps don't seem to be paying their, not necessarily their fair share, they're paying larger amounts potentially, but they're not paying the same, let's say, percentage amount. And I get the sense that, yeah, there is growing frustration among people in the UK. What's that say about 3/4 of people wanting reform about the way taxation is done? But because we live in an era where there's technology, where there's social media, where there are campaigning organisations like Tax Justice UK, you don't just have to accept it. If you're not happy with the way things are, you can get involved, you can campaign, you can make your voice heard. So that's probably one of the lessons for me. If you are upset, do something about it. And now it's time for the Money Myth Hot Take, where each week we challenge a common belief or vile advice and tell you why actually the reality is quite different from the myth. So the money myth this week is getting a pay rise can leave you worse off if it pushes you into a higher tax bracket. And let's be honest, we've all heard this before, conversations, maybe around the pub. Oh, don't get a pay rise, you're going to lose money in tax. And do you know what? It does sound logical, but it's completely wrong. Because the reality is, you ultimately only pay the higher rate on earnings above a threshold, which means that a pay rise ultimately means more money in your pocket. Because there is a fear when people hear that, oh, don't go into a high tax bracket. It's partly hearsay, misunderstanding the system. Maybe perhaps tax can be confusing. But with the UK, our taxation system is one that's known as a progressive taxation system. So, for example, let's say you're earning 55 grand a year. And the way it works is, again, you'll get a personal allowance for the first 12,570 where you're taxed at 0%. And then, again, you've got that basic rate of tax paying, which is at 20% for everything between 12,571 all the way up to just over 50,000, 50,279. And then we come into our higher rate payer. So above 50,000, 279, you are being paying a rate of 40%. So anything above that amount, you're paying at the higher rate. So the way to think about it is a pay rise ultimately does mean that there is more money in your pocket. It always does. But of course, your marginal rate, yes, the additional amount you're paying at a higher rate. And if you're someone out there that you're turning down opportunities because you think of tax like this, you're actually playing the system, this game of money, in a blind manner. So do not turn down growth in your income, growth in your opportunities because of a misunderstanding, because a myth that getting a pay rise leaves you worse off because you jump into the higher tax bracket, that is, I think, just actually a misunderstanding about the tax system. So now we share with you our one move this week that we want all of you to take. And in fact, we are not many days away from the tax year reset in April. And I'm going to tell you why this really matters. Because if you don't, you must open a stocks and shares ISA really quickly, because it takes like 10-15 minutes online and you don't need loads and loads of cash to start. Because first of all, if you've already got a stocks and shares ISA. And again, an ISA is an individual savings account. And the way to think about it is a tax wrapper. So any growth you have in your stocks and shares, it could be dividends or it could be capital growth, that is protected from the tax man or tax woman. They can't bite a chunk of your growth as long as it's within this wrapper. And at the moment, the allowance is £20,000 per year for a stocks and shares ISA. And if you don't use it, you lose it. So if you miss out on the deadline, it's gone forever. And I'll tell you why this is really important, because ultimately, we want you on Broke to build up your long-term wealth. And that's all about being tax efficient, because we know the system can sometimes feel stacked against you. But ISAs, especially the stocks and shares ISAs, they're one of the few free wins in the system for you, because the tax year always starts on 6th of April, but by the time it comes to the 5th of April, the tax year ends. So go on, check whether you've got a stocks and shares ISA for this year. If not, 10, 15 minutes, open it, because if you don't use it, you do lose it, because this is one of the few completely legal ways to grow your money and you're not paying tax. And ultimately, it's a small move this week that your future you will genuinely thank you for. We have had an amazing 6 weeks so far on Broke, on How to Fix It on FUBAR Radio. And the guests have offered such, I think, really an incredible range of insights on such a breadth of personal finance topics. You know, thinking about the gender pay gap, you're thinking about invisible subscriptions, you're thinking about budgeting and housing and debt. And we wanted to reflect on some of the more powerful moments and share them with you, just in case you missed it. And if you missed it, where have you been? So on episode one, it was all about housing and renting and the big issue of, like, can you afford a home? We had Shaz Ahmed from Elan Property Finance, and he made us really think about, you know, if you're applying for a house or a mortgage, you know, parking fines, they're not really that important, are they?
12: Avoid, obviously, CCJs. Now,
13: that's county court judgment.
12: County court judgments. I see this a lot, right? And people are either oblivious or they just don't want to admit what's happened. But again, give you an example, parking tickets, parking fines.
13: Yeah.
12: Because you see, you get a parking ticket and then your friends will say, ignore that, they can't enforce it, it's illegal. To a degree, yes. However, there's a process to follow. So if the parking operator follows that process, they can give you a CCJ.
13: And that can impact your ability to borrow.
12: For 6 years, right?
13: Wow. That.
12: So for the sake of a £60 fine, pay it and deal with it afterwards.
13: Yeah.
12: Also with CCJs, if you do happen to get one, if you pay it within 30 days of actually receiving the notice and the letter, mm-hmm. it doesn't come on your credit file. So when people come to me saying, I've got a CCJ, it wasn't my fault, I'm not that sympathetic, because you've had all this time, all these letters, and there's a process where you could have avoided it.
1: We had Nye Jones from Generation Rent, and he talked about something the next month that's coming out, the Renters' Right Act, and why this is going to be a game changer for all of us.
14: Yeah, so the Renters' Rights Act will be implemented on the 1st of May this year. It's a result of kind of over a decade of campaigning from groups like ours, Generation mm-hmm. Rent, Renters Union, housing charities like Shelter, etc. And there are a number of key changes that will be happening, and which we see as a kind of a vital step forward in addressing the power imbalance between tenants and landlords. The headline change, there'll be an end to Section 21 evictions. So Section 21 evictions allow a landlord to evict a tenant with 2 months' notice for no reason. And this has been one of the major causes of homelessness in mm-hmm. recent years, and has kind of led to a deep insecurity for tenants, and meant tenants are kind of reticent to hold their landlord to account for fear of a retaliatory eviction. From the 1st of May, landlords will only be able to evict outside of, like, issues like antisocial behaviour mm-hmm. and rent arrears if they want to sell or move in or move a family member into the home. And in instances where they do that, they'll be banned from reletting the home for 12 months. So we're hopeful that will be a major change and really reduce the number of kind of sudden evictions we see for renters. Outside of that, fixed term tenancies will end.
13: Mm-hmm.
14: So for example, no longer will renters sign a 12-month contract. All tenancies will be what we call periodic or rolling tenancies. And this is good because it allows a renter to leave with 2 months' notice from day one.
1: In episode two, we took a big look at, as part of International Women's Week, women's wealth. We are really lucky to have the star of The Apprentice and entrepreneur, Carrington Saunders. And she gave a really interesting perspective on how you might want to set up a business and actually the value of yourself as a brand.
15: I post every single day on TikTok, YouTube Shorts, Instagram, Snapchat, LinkedIn. And I use my personality to drive my business.
1: Yeah.
15: And I garner my sales from being myself. People kind of buy into me. I'm buying into me, you're buying into my brand. And so I would say that being founder-facing can have its benefits because people, if they like you, they like your product. The only issue is if something goes left, they're not coming for your business, they're coming for you personally. So it is a bit of a double-edged sword. But it can be super helpful just because you are your biggest promoter and you know your product the best. So it's a great tool, essentially.
1: We heard from quite a new TikTok star and personal finance educator, Kira Ann McMahon, about actually why the gender pay gap exists in terms of women and their pensions and the possible roles they take on in the workplace.
16: Firstly, I think women relate to money differently to men. I think women's experience of money is quite different, and that can be positive and negative. I think for men, sometimes they feel that they have this provider mentality that can put a lot of pressure on them. But for women, sometimes they don't feel part of the conversation to do with money, and nor do I think they feel empowered to ask. The one thing you mentioned that really stuck with me is about pensions, and it's something that I really wasn't aware of until recently. I don't have kids yet, but I would love to have kids one day. And one thing I don't think couples talk about is how are we going to split our pensions when one of us is taking a significant amount of time off to have and raise a baby?
1: Yes.
16: I don't know how most people do it, but I don't think many people are having the conversation to say, hey, let's split my pension while you are off work so we can have equal amounts. Because say, for example, you and your partner earn the exact same amount of money, you've put the exact same amount into your pension. One of you goes off to have a baby, late 20s, early 30s, maybe even late 30s. You don't put money into that pension during that time. And then the compound growth happens because you don't actually go see it at the other end until you're 60, 70.
1: Yes.
16: And so you might have always been the same, but suddenly you've taken a big chunk out of your investing pensions journey in your 30s. Now, all of a sudden in your 60s, you guys are on really different trajectories, even though you've been the same.
1: In episode three, we took a look at the invisible subscriptions that hit your back pocket. And we were lucky to have Malvi Vaja, a financial planner from Rathbones, who came up with a intriguing way of keeping on top of your finances.
17: So one of the things actually that's quite, that's, you know, again, on social media a lot is admin nights. So having admin nights with your friends, sitting
1: like
17: down, having a night in with friends, order a pizza, and all of you sit down and look at those direct debits, you know, together. And it forces you, because you're all doing it at the same time.
1: Yeah.
17: You can also chat and learn about what other people are doing. You might learn something new. You might teach something new. So I think that's a really, really good way of doing it.
1: We had Aliette Buttleman, founder of Phase It Beauty, who talked about how being persistent with getting your product, Glitter Freckles, into a certain Taylor Swift may have changed the course and trajectory of your business and your life.
18: So we had a whole strategy to get it on her, sent to her makeup artist, sent to Sabrina Carpenter, who was touring with her, sent to the wives and girlfriends of the NFL Chiefs. And then 6 months later, October of 2024, Taylor walks into Arrowhead Stadium where the Chiefs play, doing her like tunnel catwalk. And I get so many messages from content creators in our community saying, I think Taylor is wearing your gold glitter freckles.
1: Did you believe them at first? Do you like this comment?
18: No, I like blacked out. I was like, there's no way this is happening. And we had Monday Night Football on the TV.
1: Yeah.
18: And then I look on my Instagram Explore page and every media outlet has a zoomed in photo of her, of Taylor's wearing glitter freckles. And really, like, the community coined this term. It's not what we called the product initially. And from there, you know, my co-founder and I, our lives changed overnight.
1: Episode 4 was about budgeting. And budgeting can sound a bit boring, but it's something that's so important to our daily lives. We had Ola Matkademe from All Things Finance, who tried to break down some of the most popular budgeting techniques for us.
19: Once you deduct your expenses from your income, I personally recommend having a weekly budget. So this is something I do myself. So I, on a monthly basis, work out my expenses that leave my account, break my disposable income down into weekly chunks. So it just allows me to kind of manage my money on a weekly basis, so I don't end up getting to the end of the month and realizing I spent all of my income within the first week of the month. So I think having that weekly budget can be really handy. Or on the other end, you could have something called the 50-30-20 budgeting method, where 50% of your income goes towards your needs, you got 30% goes to the fun stuff, and then 20% is future use that can be saving or investing. I know a lot of young people like that.
1: We had Vex Layton, a comedian, consumer finance expert, and host of the Spendology podcast, who tackled that sort of myth of the emergency rainy day budget. And does it have to be something like 12 months, or could there be an alternative?
20: See, I did some research with Think Money recently about how much people actually need in the event of a financial crisis. Because like I said, I have been hearing people quote, you need 12 months of wages. Yeah. You know, you should put 12 months of wages aside so you can feel completely safe from financial disaster. I can't put 12 months of wages aside. I can't imagine a point in the near future where I'll be able to. So I wanted to look at, okay, what is the average financial catastrophe? And it's around £700. It's like, do you know what? That immediately feels
1: like
20: better.
1: It's like a boiler.
20: You don't have to have 20 grand in the account. But if you can get somewhere towards 700, you are going to be covered for the average crisis, whether that's your boiler breaking down, whether that's your pet needing surgery, or a tooth falling out. And I think it's reassuring. And I think it's important to make people believe that whatever small thing they do, is still worth doing.
1: In episode 5, we looked into the hard-hitting topic of debt and what it can mean for you as an individual. We had sports broadcaster, podcaster, entrepreneur Jake Humphries. And sometimes you might think someone as wealthy as him doesn't worry about their finances, but actually, it might impact him too.
21: Well, look, Bobby, I'll be really honest. I think people sometimes look from the outside and think, wow, you've ended up on kids TV, you must be financially stable, or, you know, the world of Formula One must have been good for you financially, or even BT Sport. And there's no doubt about it. Like, I come from a small family in Norfolk. My dad was a charity worker, my mum was a teacher. And as a kid, you know, clothes came from jumble sales. There were very few foreign holidays. When we finally managed to go on a foreign holiday, we would drive on a ferry to a campsite in France. You know, we were not an affluent family. And I think that's probably left me in a position where I'm always careful with money. Like, there are two things that stress me out, right? Health and finances. Yeah. And I lie awake at night worrying about my health and the health of my family. And when my finances aren't in good shape, I also, like, I am a catastrophizer. I do lie awake at night, you know, thinking, I think it's going to be okay. And I hate the uncertainty. I'm not good with uncertainty.
1: From across the pond in America, we were lucky to get the experiences of Kylie Scarlatta, who built up a $27,000 debt. But actually, it doesn't mean it's the end. She talked about how you can use this as a way to start again.
22: I heard of bankruptcy a little before I filed, but obviously nobody talks about it. It's kind of like a taboo type of like subject, because obviously when you hear bankruptcy, it's like you're giving up everything, you're losing everything. Yeah. But there's so many different chapters in between where you keep things, lose things, give up things to cover the debts. So I definitely didn't have any shame going into it too. I think especially since I posted that video before I filed for bankruptcy, I kind of am like an open book. So I didn't have any shame to it. And I definitely felt very much relieved after I had done it. With bankruptcy, I feel like a lot of people, you know, basically say like, you know, you have to give up, you have to sell some assets, you have to give up a car, you have to give up a house. But there are so many different chapters. And the one that I chose, I don't know if it's different over there, but over here, it's called a chapter 7. And it's basically any basically credit card debts, mm-hmm. medical debts, school debts that you have, you can pay off while keeping, you know, a car note, your house, okay. and things like that. I have a car note myself, so I was able to keep that with the Chapter 7.
1: With chartered accountant and owner of Coco Financial, Fee Titus, she talked about how actually debt isn't all the same, and you can look at debt in terms of one perspective or another.
0: Growing up, you just assume that debt equals bad.
1: Everyone hears the word like, oh my God, someone's in debt.
0: Exactly. You think of it as such a negative thing. And actually, sort of having a seeing behind the scenes in finance and accounting, mm-hmm. you realize that the world's biggest businesses, you know, they use debt for leverage to grow and to further themselves.
1: And countries as well.
0: Entire countries as well. Now, obviously, debt can be bad, mm-hmm. but it's not inherently bad. Mm. Debt is technically neutral.
1: Yes.
0: The application and how you use it can either be positive or negative. So I think understanding, almost our cultural understanding of debt,
1: yes.
0: The way we think about it is not as black and white as we think it is.
1: So those have been some of my favourite gems and nuggets over the past 6 weeks. And you can go back and listen to them at any stage on our website, on iTunes or Spotify, or even just scroll through our Instagram or TikTok account. Because again, I think with finance, the more you go back and revisit these issues, the more likely it will embed into your mind and be part of your daily lives. And that has come to the end of this episode on tax. We hope it's not been too taxing. Thank you so much to Caitlin Boswell from Tax Justice UK for showing us a high-level perspective on the taxation system. Throughout this episode, we've got a real sense of why tax matters to you as an individual. And again, it can feel like you're just a little cog in the system, but you need to make sure that you arm yourself with this knowledge so that one, you can look after yourself, but also try and more positively impact wider society. And on Broke and How to Fix It on FUBAR Radio, we're so grateful that you join us each week, because personal finance is one of the most important things out there to making sure that you as individuals have happier and more fulfilling lives. So make sure you tune in again with me, Bobby Seagull, at 4 p.m. on Mondays to Broke and How to Fix It.
11: 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VAR, you serious? 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
2: This is one sport where it's unforgiving. 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Yeah. So we're trying to create somebody for that. You know, you have to be robust. 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
8: I will resign as leader of the Labour Party.
23: I swear by Almighty God that I will be faithful and bear true allegiance to His Majesty King Charles.
26: One out, one in. Sir Keir Starmer quits as Prime Minister just hours before Andy Burnham completed his return to Westminster. On the steps of Downing Street this morning, an emotional PM said his time at number 10 is over.
8: I shall spend more time on the most important job, being the best husband I can to my fantastic wife, Vic, who has been a rock by my side through good times and bad. And being the best dad I can to my beautiful children.
26: Nominations to replace Sir Keir will open on July the 9th. His likely successor, Andy Burnham, took a train into London this afternoon before taking a black cab to the House of Commons, where he was officially sworn in as the new MP for Makerfield. If Mr. Burnham is the only candidate to put his name forward, then he could be Prime Minister within days rather than weeks. Labour MP Brian Leishman says he's delighted Keir Starmer has gone.
27: Relief that we can call an end to the first 2 years of this Labour government, which quite frankly under Keir Starmer has been nowhere near good enough. What we must do now is obviously change our Prime Minister, but change the direction that this Labour government has gone in.
26: In the Commons in the past hour, Deputy Prime Minister David Lammy paid this tribute.
28: He made Britain safer, rebuilt Britain's reputation around the world and drove investment and growth that will support working families in Britain for decades to come. Regardless of your politics, everyone in this house owes a debt of gratitude to the Prime Minister.
26: But Conservative leader Kemi Badenoch failed to pay a glowing tribute.
29: And he is right, Mr. Speaker, when he says everyone in this house owes a debt to the Prime Minister. But it is most certainly not a debt of gratitude. It's the other type of debt that we owe.
26: That's the latest from Radio News Hub. I'm David Hall.
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33: 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Oh, Antigone, you are stunning.
34: Stunning.
33: She's giving mermaid.
34: Yeah, thank you.
33: You always
34: can't
33: look.
34: Take my eyes off her. We came close, wouldn't we?
35: We did. It's like,
34: you know,
35: we rang
34: things
35: ahead.
34: Like that make me so happy.
35: Really?
34: Like, really?
35: Yeah, I know. We got a photo.
33: I didn't get the memo. And it's clearly...
34: It's okay. That makes, do you know what that means? That makes you Beyonce in our trio today.
35: Oh, there you go. Yeah. We're the backing dancers.
34: Yeah.
33: I'll take that. It's so lovely to see you. I've not seen you for a little while.
34: I know. I haven't been in London. I've been living in Athens for the last year, so I just got back.
33: I love a bit of grace. You're a busy girl nowadays, aren't you? There's so much I want to ask you, but obviously I've got to start with, because it's how so many of our listeners and followers originally got to know you on our screens from Love Island. Have you been watching this season, or I'm guessing not if you're in Athens?
34: Do you know what? I actually haven't, but you can't avoid it. Like, because I obviously follow Love Island on Instagram. Mm. I see every day the highlights and the teasers, and you kind of get, so I kind of know what's going on.
35: Literally.
34: So I know a little bit, but I'm not like fully invested.
33: You're
34: not,
33: you've got the toe in, but you ain't got the leg in.
35: It's hard to avoid, really.
34: You can't.
35: Like, you know all the characters and who's dating who.
34: I know what's going on. I know that AO kind of shut things off with Mimi.
35: There you go.
33: How do you find, from what you see on social alone, obviously, how do you feel when content pops up on Love Island? Is it fond memories?
34: Yeah,
33: is it triggering?
34: Totally. No, totally. You know, and I'm like, I'll always be called to talk about it and whatever. I feel like, you know, you sign up to the show, it's going to always be part of the story, and I'm good with that. And yeah, it's like definitely fond memories. It was a crazy time.
33: Yeah,
34: I really like, I enjoyed my experience and like what everything that came after it. So yeah, I'm good with it.
35: Did you feel cheated at all? Because you were only in there for 8 days, was it?
34: Yeah, do you know what, though? I believe in the universe, and I think that someone up there was looking out for me, and that was what my story was meant to be.
35: Yeah.
34: I feel like I was lucky enough that I was portrayed as myself for the most part. I felt like I got like a kind of honest kind of show of that. And, you know, it worked out well for me. I mean, I'll be honest, when I first like left and it was only like a week, I thought this is a disaster. Like, I'm just like, you know what I mean? Ordinarily.
33: Because the whole process you go through in the I think a lot of people just think you rock up, jump on your easy jet.
34: Yeah,
33: get there.
34: Definitely.
33: There's a whole build up to getting cast and getting on there.
34: No, exactly. And you know, normally it's just not a good sign if you leave so early. But like, thankfully, I came back to so much love, and like most people felt like I'd been cheated. But it still blows my mind how many people watch the show. And like, I've just been in Greece, like I said, I was in Mykonos, and there's loads of Americans, and the amount of people that come, they're like, "Oh my God, you're Antigone from Love Island." I'm like, why do you guys watch this? People from like Lebanon, from like Saudi, like the most crazy places, all do it, and like. They tend to know me because it's like the Middle Eastern connection, because I'm from Cyprus, obviously. So yeah, I'm not mad at the way it went, because I'm happy. And
33: it's all worked out well.
34: My husband wasn't in there anyway, so I didn't waste any more time.
33: So why waste any more outfits? You don't, your 8 days.
34: And I landed back in London on Gay Pride, which is like my favourite day of the year in London, with my mum and sister. So I came back to such a fun day. It was 2 years ago now, but like, yeah, it was great.
35: Oh my God.
33: I absolutely love that.
35: Yeah.
33: So I wanted to ask you, babe, like, I mean, you've got fond memories, which is amazing. If the phone rang now, hopefully it won't during the interview, but say it did after.
34: Put it on
33: silent. And it will. No, you're all right, babe. Won't kick you out of the studio if it does. But say it's ITV calling, and they're like, "Right, babes, there's a boarding pass. It's just been emailed to you. Get yourself to Stansted. Jump on a flight. We want you to be a bombshell in the morning." What would you say to ITV?
34: Do you know what? I don't think I'd do it. Like, listen, I never say never, because you don't know in this life. I never thought I would have done Love Island in the first place, honestly. When I first got the email about it, I literally screenshotted it to my family group chat. I was like, never in a million years.
35: Oh my God.
34: So, you never know, but I don't think so. I don't think so, because I feel like I said, it went really nicely for me. I'm happy with it. Like, I don't want to go and muddy it. And, you know, and I don't think so. I don't think so.
35: Do you know, as well, your music career started quite young.
34: Yeah.
35: So you were signed to a record label at 14.
34: To a publishing deal, so it was for songwriting.
35: Right.
34: Yeah, when I was 14. And then I signed my first record deal, I think I was like 17.
35: Oh my God.
34: And then I signed with Island Records and I was 19. It's been a roller coaster. It's been a journey.
35: And do you think people think then that your single that you have out now, it's called Lie Lie, that is off the back of Love Island? Have people thought that? Or do people know that you were a songwriter and musician before you went in?
34: I think people know that I was a singer first, because I think even when I went on the show, I was like, I'm a singer.
35: Yeah.
34: And if you look at my socials or whatever, it's always been like who I am and what I do. So I think, but there's definitely people that like probably speculated that. But I've been doing this music thing for a long time.
33: The Ada Birch Radio.
34: It should have been in the Grammys.
33: Put it out there, babe. Put it out there.
35: Yeah.
33: Just want to come back to you and say, like, when you got the initial email, like, so when Love Island approached you to do it the first time round, did they send another email when they was casting for All Stars? Did they ask if you would do it?
34: I did get a call. Yeah, I did get a call to see if I was interested. But I at first said, I'll come in for a chat. And then I didn't even end up bothering going, because I just thought, it's not what I want to do.
35: Right.
34: It didn't feel right. It's not what I'm after right now, what my soul wants or what I'm chasing. Like, you know, it was such a fun thing to do, but it's not like my story.
33: So do you think if you was to have accepted All Stars when it was offered, do you think you would have been doing it for the wrong reasons? Like in terms of, like, you know, some people, and everyone has their own story and their own journey, the most overused word in reality TV. But some people, and there's no shame in it, some people go on shows for the profile and the clout and stuff. I think I would just rather be honest and go, you know, if I meet someone lovely, but actually I'd quite like a pretty little thing deal.
34: I've always said this from the get-go.
33: But like, that's why I think you're so refreshing.
34: Because I think everybody is lying.
33: If
34: I say that they're just going on there for love. That doesn't mean that you won't find love. Because they're like, it's actually crazy how many couples are married or have kids or have made it. Like, you can find love on that show for sure. And if my husband was in there, I always say this, then great.
33: Yeah, like, you weren't gonna.
34: I would have been down for that. But like, anybody who says that they're purely going on there to find love, like, that is not the easiest way to find love.
35: I know. It's not the most
34: the chances, like, you're going on there because it's an amazing experience. It's really fun. It's really cool. And who knows what, like, opportunities can come from it. I don't think that's the wrong reasons. I actually think it's like people that, like, I mean, I can't speak for everybody, but I think it's disingenuous to say that you're just going on there for love. It's like all reality TV, you know. You're making a life for yourself. You're figuring out what your story can be and what can come from it, what you can do. Like, why not?
33: Did you notice a difference? Like you say, obviously music has always been your destiny, and you was doing it well before Love Island came into your life. But, you know, some people, especially if they only get to know you from a TV show in particular, do you think you face an even harder time of things stepping into another industry?
34: For sure. Yeah. I mean, listen, you look at so many people. Cardi B is one of the biggest artists in the world. Mm. She literally has won Grammys and played at the biggest stages in the world. And she started on a reality show, Love & Hip Hop.
33: Like, yeah.
35: I didn't even know that.
34: Exactly. So, you know, for me, I always knew going into the show that I was going to face, like, the Love Island stigma when it comes to music. I kind of took that on the chin. I knew that that was going to be the case, and I definitely have felt that, and I definitely, it's quite frustrating because I think sometimes people doubt my credibility. It's only when they come to a show or they watch and they go, oh, okay, she's actually good.
33: Yeah.
34: And that, but I'm okay with that, you know, like, there's something satisfying about, you know, showing people what I can do in the moment. But there's pros and cons to both, you know. Like, before I went on Love Island, I was literally, you know, I was working side jobs. I was doing, like, whether it was like waitressing or whether it was like little open mic nights to get 50 quid. It was like, you know, I wasn't making money as an independent musician because I was independent again. You know, I had money left over from my record deal that with Island that didn't work, and I was using that to, like, build my music up and fund my career, but it wasn't enough to live on and sustain. And like, my parents were looking at me sideways, like, girl, you gotta, you know. So what Love Island did was give me liberty to make money on social media to continue pursuing my dream. I knew I wasn't going to leave Love Island and overnight be Dua Lipa. Like, I knew it wasn't going to be like that simple, but what it's done is given me the freedom and the opportunities to be able to keep doing music and be, like, financially okay. And I, like I mentioned, I was living in Greece and I was opening up for one of the biggest artists out there. If I didn't turn up in Greece with however many followers I have, I would have never got that opportunity.
33: Right. Yeah.
34: So it all works out in a weird way.
35: It was all part of the plan.
34: There's pros and cons. I definitely, like, you know it. Like, there's definitely a stigma when you do reality TV, but, you know, who cares?
33: But, you know, I very much have the mentality, but I'm kind of like this when it comes to Charles or anything. I've got such a thick skin. Like, I'll take it on a chin. And I don't know if this is a really weird thing to say, but it makes me want to prove you 100%. Wrong. If you tell me I can't do so, I'm like, bollocks.
35: Watch me
33: do it. And I've got to show you that I could do it. So actually, you're spurring me on to be the best version of me. Because if you tell me I can't do it, I'm doing it, boo.
34: Exactly. And, you know, the thing is, like you said, you know what you're good at. People want to hear you talk. People want to see you doing what you're doing now. So you do that. Like, and it's the same with music. Like, I like it when I go to, like, a snooty, like, you know, gig or something, and then there's other artists, and then I go on and I do what I do, and I see people go, like, kind of the attitude is like, oh yes, that Antigone from Love Island, and then slowly I watch them go,
35: little dance,
34: fair enough, cool, and I love that. That's a win. So you know,
33: we're the same.
34: Yeah, exactly.
33: Love that.
34: Listen, sometimes it's like, don't be mean. There's definitely times where it's like a little bit disheartening. But you just have to learn to let it bounce off you.
35: Yeah.
33: Especially if you're going to have a career in this industry.
34: That's the thing.
35: If anything, it's kind of trained you in a way to when you're a big successful musician.
34: Yeah, and I think I went into the show with quite like a level, I knew who I was and I had a level head and I'd been hustling in this industry for a while. I'd been in this scene a lot.
33: Yeah.
34: It wasn't like all of a sudden my whole world changed. Actually, other than the fact that people knew me, my days didn't change. The people I was mixing with didn't change that much. So it wasn't like such a shock to the system.
33: You knew the coup before.
34: Yeah, exactly. Yeah.
33: It weren't like you was naive to it. You knew exactly what you had to come out and do it.
34: Yeah.
33: What's been like your biggest pinch me moment? Because so many mad things happen. Is opening huge tours for people, being recognised by people from the States or Australia? Because a lot comes from, because you still live your life. You don't ever feel any different yourself. No. You go do these jobs or these TV shows. You're still you.
34: Yeah.
33: But then it's almost life changes around you. It's not you, that changes.
34: Yeah. If you've got good people around you and you're in that place, then I guess not. I don't really know what my biggest pinch me moment is. Like, actually, my biggest pinch me moment is when I worked with a songwriter called Diane Warren, who was always like a big influence. But this was before Love Island. And she said to me that she's written songs for everybody. Like, she wrote Don't Want to Miss a Thing by Aerosmith. She wrote She's written songs for Justin Bieber, Beyonce. She's like,
33: she's one of
34: the biggest writers in the world. And she said to me, I've written for so many people, but your voice is the voice I hear in my head when I write songs. That's probably my biggest pinch me moment.
33: Oh my God, that's my biggest pinch me moment.
35: Just hearing that story.
34: It was a few years ago now, but yeah, I'll never forget that.
33: That's a confidence boost and isn't it?
35: Is she going to write a song with you at some point?
34: I recorded a song that she wrote and I love it, but I don't know when I'm going to release it because it doesn't necessarily fit the sound that I'm putting out right now. Right. But, you know, I would love to come full circle and work with her again.
35: That would be so cool. So are you actually working on an album right now?
34: I am. I'm working on an EP, which is like a mini album.
35: Right.
34: I just released a single called Lie Lie.
33: Mm-hmm. Love it.
34: Lie Lie is kind of just about like the concept of broken trust in the sense of like, the story is like you want to forgive somebody and you're actually annoyed that they've done this. Like in the sense of like, you've ruined my peace of mind now. Mm. That's what the song's about. It's about the actually trying to forgive somebody, but being like, when you go out, I'm in bed thinking, I can't rest.
33: Yeah.
34: And that's like, you know, people say the heart, like we used a lot of like mirror analogies in the visualizer and things like that, because it's all like that thing of once a mirror is cracked, you can still see the reflection. You can try and piece it together, but it's always going to be there.
33: Yeah.
34: So that's Lie Lie. And then my next single is, I think it's going to come out end of August. We're figuring out the exact date, but it's called Habibi.
33: Love it.
34: Yeah, it's one of my favourite things that I'm putting out.
35: Oh.
34: I had the visual in my head for this song before I wrote the song. I was like, I want to write a song to create this visual. So we shot the video for it in Athens a few weeks ago. And yeah, I'm really excited about it. It's like my whole EP and the whole project is like a combination of Greek and Middle Eastern soundscapes combined with like modern production and the UK sound and like merging that culture, my culture together. So I'm really excited for the journey that like the musical journey that I'm going to take everyone on with this.
35: Oh, I can't
33: Is
35: wait
33: it
35: to hear it.
33: Quite therapeutic and cathartic when being a songwriter? Because I know a lot of people and my friends that have written books, for instance, and I guess it might be similar, might be completely fucking wrong, but writing a song, but putting pen to paper, I think, I mean, obviously we all get our phone out sometimes and write notes on there if we have to. But I'm a list writer, and I have to have a pad and a pen in my bedside table because my mind, especially at night, the minute it's time to go to bed, I'm in bed, I'm thinking I'm going on Dragon's Den, I'm doing this. You know, I could put the well to rights at night when the lights go out. Do you have this thing when you kind of start writing music? Is it almost a therapy?
34: It is literally therapy. It is the most like cathartic thing, writing a song, especially when I go through something and then I write a song about it, and the closer I get the song to the accurate situation, it's so satisfying. Like I'll give you an example. There was a situation that I had with a guy that I was dating, and he like was, I won't swear, but you know.
33: Can swear here, darling.
34: and anyway, long story short, he really played the nice guy and then 180'd.
35: Wow.
34: You know, and it was like I'd never really been in a situation like that before, and I was so upset about it. And I was in Athens. I was with my manager, who I write a lot with as well, because he's a songwriter too. And I was just talking about the situation, and then he started kind of freestyling on the the guitar, and I just like sung out a lot of the song and wrote this song called Trojan Horse. If you know the story of the Trojan horse, it's all about like the enemies hiding, like somebody not showing you who they are. Anyways, it turned out to be one of my favourite songs that I've written. I'm really excited for that to come out on the EP. And it makes... it makes any negative situation worth living when I get an amazing song out of it.
35: It's very Taylor Swift, isn't it?
34: She's one of my biggest inspirations since I was young, because, you know, and yeah, like, it is true. If I date you, if I have a little situation... I wrote a song called Nervous that came out last year about a guy that I've literally met like two or three times. I've heard,
35: does he know this song?
34: No, he doesn't. He doesn't. And you know what? He recently said in my DMs. Yeah. And I'm
33: like, his old arsehole's going, you think he's shit, she's got a right arsehole. But Joe, I think that karma's a bitch.
34: Exactly. Yeah, but it's always negative. It's not always negative. You know, but yeah.
33: And like you say, it's almost compensation, especially if you've had a bad relationship or situation. Happy days.
34: Yeah. Right. If it's for the plot and if it's for the art, then it's fine.
33: Yeah. Exactly.
34: It really does put like a silver lining on any sort of negative situation, because I'm like, all right, cool. Let's just see what happens.
33: Yeah.
35: Yeah. You can turn it around just like that.
34: Exactly.
35: I'm kind of jealous of that skill now. Yeah.
33: I absolutely love it. So in terms of the next single, you don't know the exact date, but you're thinking around end of August.
34: Be, yeah, yeah.
33: Love that. Summer bang.

0: to good people.
1: Thank you so much. Sure. Next time we've got to go for some Greek food.
0: Oh, yes. Yeah. Oh, yes.
1: Anytime you want.
0: Love a little Greek food, yeah. Greek men.
1: We'll go to the real Greek. You know, my mum does the menu at the Real Greek, so she'll be happy if we go and have a bite.
0: We're doing it.
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7: I've gone onto your screen time here, right?
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7: And if I spent an average of 22 hours a day doing something, I think I'd consider it a relationship.
8: Oh my God. 22 hours?
7: A day? How? How? What are you doing on your phone? The total screen time from last week was 155 hours and 28 minutes.
8: Yeah.
2: VAR, you serious? With Cecil G. Thomas.
9: What is the point of an umbrella?
8: That come out of nowhere.
9: Bro, they make me feel ill, bro.
8: No, you can't do
9: that. No, they make me feel absolutely ill. And it's been obviously ridiculous recently because there's been so much rain. Mm-hmm. I'll tell you why I hate umbrellas. They're too big for the pavement, and they're too big for one person, and they're way too small for two people. At least half of me, at least my left side or my right side, is getting drenched in rain.
0: Yes, it's Access All Areas. I'm Bobby Norris, and as promised, I'm bringing you more Britain's Got Talent tea. And my next guest came third in the finale. Darling, how are ya?
10: I'm blessed.
0: So blessed. So, Afronita it's pronounced, isn't it?
10: Yes, Afronita.
0: Hun, how are you feeling? Is it crazy right now?
10: Absolutely crazy. It's been mind-blowing. Up till now, I'm still not over it.
0: No, I bet. It's literally been a couple of days.
10: Yeah.
0: How did the whole process come about for you? Was you a fan of the show, and how did you become to sit there applying one day?
10: Okay, so I've been watching BGC since I was there somewhere early this year, and I received an email from one of them saying they think I'll be great for their show. Why don't I try applying? I was like, wow. And it happened. It happened. I went on with my mentee, Abigail. Yes. And it was super beautiful.
0: So how did they reach out? Had they seen you on social media? Was you doing stuff on socials, YouTube? What was the platform you was using before for the producers to approach you?
10: Yes, so I'm a content creator and a dancer on the internet. Mm. And I post a lot of videos with the little girl, Abigail, because I'm her mentor.
0: Yeah.
10: So I create a lot of content with her. So when they reached out, they told me they had seen a lot of videos of both of us and they think the story is a good one for the show. Yeah,
11: amazing. So did they like literally put you on a flight and get you over there to audition?
10: Yes.
11: Oh, I love that for you. That's so cool.
0: And I guess because, especially when you've been a fan of the show growing up, so you've watched this iconic

0: iconic show, you get this email or this DM on social, a producer's then booking you a flight to come over and start auditioning. In your head, when do you start thinking, oh my God, this is like a reality? Because I guess it must feel like a dream.
1: It did feel like a dream, but it was mind-blowing when I got on the stage for the auditions. I couldn't believe it. I was so emotional. I was in tears. I was like, is this happening? It was too good to be true.
2: It was like a real pinch me moment, was it?
1: Everyone was in 3D.
2: Oh, wow. And so what are the judges like?
1: Nicer than I expected.
2: Yeah, because I suppose they're edited down as well to like Simon's look, like meant to look mean and all that. So, like, did you have one-on-one conversations with them?
1: No. Yeah, I did. At the end of the entire show, I spoke to Simon and that's something I can never forget.
2: Yeah.
1: I can never get over the feeling because I've been watching him since I was a child. And coming to BGT, one of my aims was to see him smile. To see him smile because of our audition. And throughout our entire act, he's been happy. He's been on his feet, giving positive comments. And it's
2: incredible.
1: Amazing.
2: Incredible.
0: So as time starts progressing, so audition, even I guess getting approached is iconic. And you're like, oh my God, this is amazing, the opportunity. The audition goes amazingly. Rounds start getting whittled down. Then you get to the semis. Talk me through that. When do you start thinking, oh my gosh, this is now semis. We're going to the live shows.
1: Yeah. So during the semis, I was super nervous because I'm like, we are 8, like for each day, and only 2 get to go to the finals. Mm. What's the probability that I'm going to make it to the finals? So yeah, on that day, I was so emotional. I was so scared. And they announced us as the winner of our live that evening. I was so happy. I was emotional. I was all over the place, on the ground, everywhere. It was beautiful.
2: So how did you celebrate then when you did get through? Were you like, did you go out for a family meal or did you go, what did you do?
1: I prayed.
2: Prayed. I love that.
1: I said thank you to God.
2: Oh, that's so nice. Do you know, I'm always shocked when I hear what people do after they get through and they celebrate. Like, people are saying, I went home and watched telly. I went and walked my dog around the park. I'm like, excuse me? I would be like booking flights to New York. Like, I would be going crazy. So praying's a good one.
1: Yeah. I was excited.
0: Did you have a favourite judge during the process? Because I'm guessing you get to know them a lot more from what we see on TV, like whether it's passing in corridors and when they edit down clips and stuff. Who was your favourite out of the four?
1: I'll say my favourite was Simon.
0: Yeah.
1: And Bruno's energy was just something else for me also. He was always so, oh my God, you're dancing queens. His energy was just beautiful.
2: Alicia Dixon.
1: I loved all of them, honestly. Each and every one of them, how they were smiling on their feet. It was just beautiful. I love each and every one of them.
2: They just loved you. Yeah. And Alicia Dixon said that you had a God-given talent.
1: Yes.
2: What did that feel like?
1: Everything they said to me, I have to go back home, sit down, like, they actually did say this to me. Like, every single thing they said to me was big to me, and every little word meant a lot to me. Yeah.
2: Have you watched it back yet, the show?
1: A lot of times.
2: Yeah?
1: A lot of times.
2: Do you have anything similar in Ghana?
1: Well, yes, they have talent shows in Ghana.
2: Mm-hmm.
1: Yes, there's Talented Kids, Spice for Children.
2: Mm-hmm.
1: There's Diasa.
2: Okay.
1: It means dance, but it's for fat women.
2: Oh, okay.
1: Yeah, specifically for very overweight women.
2: Right.
1: And yeah, we have a whole lot of competitions.
2: Because I'm just saying, they should have to bring, like, you know, Ghana's Got Talent, and then you can just go on and win that one. Go on and win that version. You're like, I've been initiated already. So that would be good.
1: It would be a nice one.
2: So what is next for you then?
1: Okay, so before I got onto BGT, I've been dancing for 6 years, and I got into dancing because I was an introvert and I found joy in dancing. Fast forward, I started posting videos of myself online. I got all the audience and all of that kind of stuff, and I lived a dream of mine to open a dance school for children. I have a dance school for children in Ghana, and one of my second aims is to develop it into to a point where I can get on kids with disabilities and, like, less privileged children to come on and explore their talents and feel better about themselves, just like what I did for the little girl, Abigail.
2: Yeah.
1: That's what
2: you must have been proud of Abigail, were
1: very
2: you?
1: Proud, extremely proud.
2: How's she feeling now?
1: She's happy. She's so happy.
0: And what's your whole thought? So you kind of, you go through all these live shows, you then get, you wake up and it's finale day, and then you find yourself in the final three. Do you ever allow yourself to think, oh my god, I actually could win this now?
1: Yes.
0: So I guess when you first apply, every day you get through is just a bonus, isn't it? But to be the top three out of hundreds of thousands of people, that must be the strangest feeling.
1: That was the most nervous 1 or 2 minutes of my entire life. Because I was thinking, we are just three. One person has to win. Is it going to be me?
2: Yeah.
1: If it's not me, who is it going to be? I was just thinking, like, so many things are running through my mind at that particular point in time. And I'm just happy everything turned out the way it did, because I believe everything happens for a reason.
0: Absolutely.
1: And it happened the way it was supposed to happen. Yes.
2: Definitely.
1: So I'm very happy. Coming third all the way from Ghana over here is a big thing for me. Most of my people tell me that I place first in Africa.
2: Yes,
1: around the world. Yeah,
2: so
1: I'm so happy.
0: Do you guys become close, I guess, backstage and off screen? I don't know if they put you all up in the same hotel, but as people start getting whittled down and it becomes like the live shows, and especially when there's like three of you left, do you start becoming friends with each other? So it must be a really strange situation where you want everyone to do well, but obviously secretly we're all human, we all want to do the best. That's just human nature. And I think the minute we don't want to do good, it's a worry. Do you know what I mean? You want to wake up and everyone wants to be the very best they can be, but then you become friends with the others. Who did you bond with the most out of all the contestants?
1: I'll say Haribo.
0: Haribo.
1: And the Phoenix boys.
0: Yes. They seem lovely,
1: these two. And I got close to Sydney during the finals. And who else? I haven't forgotten anyone, though. And the choir. The choir.
2: And do you all have a WhatsApp group?
1: No.
2: Stay in contact.
1: No.
2: You'll have to set one up. Add me and Bobby. We'll be involved.
1: Okay.
0: And how have you found, I mean, obviously you was doing stuff on social media anyway, so it's not like it's completely new to you, but how are you finding social media now? Has that gone crazy?
1: In fact, the entire Ghana went crazy about this, and my social media has been blowing up since. The number of DMs I've received saying congratulations, we are so proud of you, Ghana is so proud of you, Africa is proud of you. I'm like, it's exciting. It's so exciting.
2: That is so nice.
1: So exciting.
2: Basically now when you go home, you're going to have a hero's welcome.
1: I'm very much sure that's going to happen.
2: You're going to be a major celeb when you go back. Oh, they're going to have a parade for you.
1: Oh, my God. That'd be beautiful.
0: So what's the plan in terms of whilst here? Do you have a time frame on anything? Do you know when you're going to visit back to Ghana? Are you staying here? Is there anything in the diary?
1: Okay, over here, I'm just staying for about a week because my parents came in on Sunday, the day of the finals, and we couldn't leave the next day. So
0: No.
1: Seeing London and enjoying everything here.
0: And do they love London, your family?
1: Absolutely.
0: Yeah, it's a great city.
1: Very. I love it here.
2: Amazing. And when you think back of your time now on the show, now that you have the perspective that it's done and it's over and you've had time to mull over everything, what was like the biggest highlight?
3: I'm going to snort coke. Didn't you? It was like, I'm going to snort the code.
4: Because they wrote it differently in the script.
3: But in the script, you'd say, I'm going to sort the code.
4: Yeah, I'm going to sort the code, wasn't it?
3: And then we waited 2 months, and then he went into a recording studio.
1: And seeing that positive feedback from everyone else, loving what I love.
2: Yeah,
1: that was always the best moment for me. Yeah.
2: It's so nice. Like, how did you get into dancing?
1: I said earlier, I was an introvert, and the only thing that made me happy was watching dance videos online, and I gained some kind of confidence. I started recording myself, posting it online, and it picked up from there.
0: Wow. See, I think that's so interesting because I'm a big believer. I don't have children, but I know, and I think it's so important. And I know all kids are different. Some are more academic, like some are very good at maths and English. I loved English, by the way. I was terrible at maths. But I shockingly loved drama.
2: Wow.
0: Yeah. So I used to go to a drama club. I did theatre school, and I absolutely loved it. And I actually think it's a really good thing for kids to do, to come out of their I think it makes you so sociable, and I think sets you up for life in terms of knowing how to speak to people, like putting yourself in situations. Even that when it comes to then going to a secondary school, which seems so minor.
2: Yeah.
0: But I was an only child, so it was like even just to go over to other kids. I think to be able to be jazz hands, and that's shocking.
2: Yeah.
0: But I think it's a really good thing to perform, whether it's acting, singing, dancing. I think it's just confidence building.
2: So true, yeah. And very you meet other people, you're taken out of your comfort zone. Do you find then that you put this persona on when you're on stage? Because you don't look shy or reserved on stage at all.
1: I mean, it's way better now compared to earlier. Because when I started this whole dance stuff, I was so shy. I could barely even look in the camera when I'm recording a video. I'll be looking on the ground. Yeah. But now it's better. I can stand in front of the entire BGT crowd to dance. Yeah. My confidence is on 100 now when it comes to dance.
0: I love that. And final question, just because we literally have to wrap this up. We're just about to end. But I want to ask you, for anyone that's thinking of applying for Britain's Got Talent next year, one piece of advice, what would you say, hun?
1: I'd say totally go for it, because it's a life-changing platform, I'll say, and it's a beautiful experience. You learn so much, you get to meet so many new people, learn about different people's cultures, push yourself, discipline yourself. I mean, it's just beautiful and amazing. I feel like it's a very good platform. Mm-hmm. Yeah.
2: Well, well done. You smashed it.
0: A follow off Simon Cowell. Does he follow on your social media?
1: Not yet. I wish he did.
0: It's going to happen. No, Simon, if you're listening, it's got to be done.
2: Oh, we're back, Simon.
0: So you've got 1 week left in the UK, did you say?
1: Yes.
0: What's your plans for your very last week?
1: Actually, don't really have any plans yet.
0: Yeah.
1: But yeah. I mean, anything God throws at me, I'll hop on it.
2: Exactly.
0: I love your mentality and your attitude.
1: Thank you.
0: Like, it's the best way to be. What's meant to be will always be.
1: Honestly.
0: Take them blessings. I absolutely
1: love
0: it. Thank you so much. I wish you, as I say, like the very best.
1: Thank you so much.
0: You absolutely smash it, and I'm sure your parents are so, so proud.
2: Future's bright.
1: Thank you.
5: The feelings that we have around our weight, a lot of them come from our mums. I remember my auntie saying to me, before your mum died, she was worried that you were getting fat. And I remember and my auntie, who's now in her 70s, she still talks about, you know, how thin she is or isn't. She compares my body type to her body type, to my cousins. You know, she still has that kind of obsession.
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12: 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And I think our new membership are too.
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17: 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And that's why it took you 16.6.
16: 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I'm not a pervert. I just think they would be really nice. And if you could just show me and then I'll go away again. And then he said, I'm just sorry if this is offensive to you. I'm just a bit of a boob guy.
0: Welcome back to FUBAR Radio. It's Access All Areas, and yes, we are live. And I've just had the lovely girls, Abby and Leisha, from this year's I Kissed Your Girl, walk into the studio. Ladies, how are you?
18: Good.
0: Right, so much to talk about.
2: So much to talk about. We've just been talking hair extensions.
0: Yeah, all things hair. How did you, first question, how was the experience for you? Obviously, you found each other.
2: Yeah, amazing.
18: Yeah.
2: It was honestly like a whirlwind of an experience. Like,
18: yeah,
2: we went through so many
18: emotions.
2: It was nerve-wracking. Yeah,
18: but it ended up well,
2: yeah,
18: for
2: us.
18: Incredible.
0: Yeah, because you're the only two together.
18: We're the lucky ones.
2: And it's so rare to find love on a reality TV show.
0: God, yeah.
2: Even when it is about finding love,
18: yeah,
2: it's rare. So you guys are so lucky.
18: Yeah.
2: How long have you been together now?
18: Well, it got filmed in September.
2: Yeah, since September, so like 8 months.
18: Yeah.
2: So going well.
18: Yeah.
2: Really and well. People didn't think that you were going to stay together because you were actually voted off the show because you were like the least likely to end up together. What? Or like, how does it feel to prove everyone wrong?
18: Well, we've been getting like people on social media like, you're only with each other to prove everyone wrong. Really travel up 7 hours to come and see it every weekend. I don't think so.
2: Too much effort. You just can't win, can you?
0: No, honestly. How have you found social media? Because I'm always interested. I always speak to people who've come from TV shows, coming to the studio, and there seems to be something about... I always think 99% of social media is lovely. I love it. So I'm never here to bash it, but I'm very passionate about... I've campaigned for nearly 6 years to kind of put an end to trolling because I just think trolls, there's no one wants to be, well, we all want to be liked, but
2: yeah,
0: we've got to not lose sleep over people not liking us. So there's one thing having an opinion, blimey, I've got plenty of opinions, but I think it crosses a line when it kind of comes to really dark stuff. But even if it's not quite as bad as dark, like the death threat shit, some people are just vile and nasty. Like, troll-wise, have you come across trolls on social?
18: We have, but yeah, people get obsessed.
2: Yeah, like, so obsessed. I think you've had a bit more backlash than myself.
18: Yeah.
2: But it's hit me harder, because I hate it.
18: No, yeah, it kind of went over my head, because I just know that's how social media is. Yeah. And, like, they're just accounts that... they don't even have a profile picture, but you take it to heart a little bit, don't you?
2: Yeah, it
18: so
2: upsets
18: like,
2: me.
18: Yeah, and I'm the type of person, I'm very confront, like, and that's what you saw on the show, so people were like, oh my gosh, she's a narcissist.
2: Yeah.
18: She's looking down on Abby, but you're like, you see 5 minutes of a 24 hours a day, so it just went over my head, but it kind of got to you, didn't
2: it? Yeah, 100%, and like, to be fair, as far as like homophobia goes, the only sort of homophobic comments I've seen is like on the BBC post, and it's like 40-year-old white men.
18: Yeah,
2: on
18: that's
2: Facebook.
18: A dude.
2: It's always straight white men.
18: Yeah, literally. Yeah. But the only thing they can say is like, for me, it's like, you look like a dude. And I'm like, and?
2: Yeah. Yeah.
18: But we haven't had a lot of homophobic comments, have we?
2: Haven't.
18: Which is really good.
2: That's good.
0: It's so, I mean, it blows my mind how in 2024 we still have homophobia. Yeah. I can't get my head around how people give a shit who people love anymore.
18: Like,
0: it's literally, as gay people, it's just bizarre to me that anyone's still bothered, let alone voices it. I put something on my Instagram, I think it was a couple of weeks ago. Someone felt the need to come up to me at a train station and call me a pillow biter. Well, firstly, have you seen the veneers? I'd get through a lot of pillars. Secondly, I've never bit a pillar in my life. Read into that what you will. And thirdly, even if you fault that and...
2: But the thing is, with those comments and those men, I often find they're probably really closeted and have been for so many years that they lash out on people who are out and proud because they're secretly, like, jealous.
18: I know a lot of them. Yeah. In my town.
0: Yeah. I've met one or two. But I do also think I do really pity them in so many ways, because I think I'd hate to live my life that bothered by other people, because it's cliche, cheese on toast, but love really is love, and it's such a special thing in whatever form that comes. Life's hard enough, especially now, do you know what I mean? Cost of living, we've just come out of COVID, like, fucking hell, life's tough.
18: Yeah. I paid £4.50 for coffee on the way here. I need it, I'm so tired.
2: Oh my gosh. Remortgaging the house for a friend. Jesus. Yeah. So, girls, what has it been like, life now, after the TV show? Because obviously your love blossomed in size.
19: Yeah.
2: So what has it been like now without the cameras and without the production and everything?
19: Oh my God. I feel like we had such a long break and it was like nothing happened and we could kind of just enjoy our relationship
18: and
19: privately.
18: Busy.
19: And now it's like all eyes are on us. Like even today, like coming here, we had like four people stop us, cameras in our face. Can we get a selfie? Which we absolutely...
18: We're in a rush.
19: Yeah, we've got to go. Like even like events and stuff like last weekend, like it's just crazy all the love and support. And even we were in Tesco's, weren't we, the other day?
18: Oh,
19: and
18: yeah.
19: It was this little girl, she was like 7 years old, came up to us.
18: She's like, and her mother was like, she's such a big fan. And we were just like, wow, we didn't realise how much of an impact we get on the younger generation, like that crazy young as well.
19: Yeah, it's such
18: it's a shock.
19: And the floods of like messages that I've received, and even people like who I was in school with that have now come out to me. And I'm like, whoa, this is amazing. Like it's surreal.
2: Incredible shows like what you were on, like make such an impact, don't they?
18: Yeah.
2: Like,
18: incredible.
2: And you don't even realise it. You think it's entertainment, but actually it's bringing, like, you know, a different community into our TV screens, into our living room.
0: Absolutely. And I think that's what's so important about shows like yours. And even like when it comes to, like, again, like we were saying, it's just bizarre to us that people have these closed minds. But the uproar you kind of get when two guys dance together on Strictly or two guys on Dancing on Ice. But the only way we're going to kind of progress in life is to teach the next generation that this is normal.
18: Okay. Yeah.
0: And to not treat it as anything different, because every cartoon and every fairy tale is all prince and princess. There was never two princes, two princesses. But I think to kind of have TVs on in the corner of a living room, TV is such an amazing medium for, like, say, 7-year-old girl in Tesco's.
18: Yeah.
0: Like, for people, you just see that on the screen, there's nothing to be fearful of. You won't be phobic of it. Do you know what I mean?
18: Just be another normal thing.
0: It's a normal thing,
19: exactly.
0: Yeah.
19: And I feel like with the show as well, which is different to other dating shows, it was so educational.
2: Yeah.
19: Like, it was, like, so, like, the word lesbian. Like, we didn't even know where it came from, what it meant.
18: No.
19: And, like, we all just were so, like, tearful from
2: where did it come from?
19: So you can explain it if you want.
18: Yeah, so it was, like, years and years and years ago, so it was like lesbians that kind of looked after gay men when they were ill.
17: No, it's plainly not true, and you're reading it off a script.
4: And there's a bit in the last episode as well where we have a row in your flat, isn't there? And I have to say, fuck you, Andy.
19: It's just like that. Crisis.
18: Yeah, and so that's why so L is the first letter of like LGBT. And I didn't have a clue.
19: Because I would always say, oh, I'm into girls. Sometimes I would use the word queer.
18: Yeah.
19: Hated using the word lesbian. Because I feel like there's a lot of shame and like, I'd feel myself getting red and embarrassed. Even on TV, if like they mention the word lesbian, sometimes it's not used in, you know, a nice way.
18: Because you know that people look at you knowing you are a lesbian and then something comes on and you're like, oh, it's me.
19: Yeah.
18: You're just referring to me.
0: Hey, it's me.
2: The problem is me.
0: So girls, I've got to ask, let's talk reunion drama. Priya, she came back married. What's your thoughts on Priya coming back married? What goes on here?
19: I think when we got told it, I was literally like, I was a bit smug.
18: Yeah.
19: At the time. But obviously, we found out ages ago.
18: Yeah.
19: And I think now it's like,
18: we were just waiting for it to come out.
19: We were just sitting on it. But I think, like, all jokes aside, like, she she's in love, she's got a wife, she's happy. I think Nay's happy. Mm-hmm. So, you know, I don't condone any of
16: like
19: the
16: stuff. Like they say, it is what it is.
19: Yeah. You know, it is what it is. But I think she's had quite a lot of backlash on socials, which obviously we don't condone or agree with.
16: No, it's not nice.
19: And I think they're both happy now, but at the time, like, it was such a big shock, wasn't it? We just couldn't believe it. But then again, we're all lesbians.
16: Yeah. I feel like Nay built it up a lot inside, because to all of us we thought, oh, they're fine, the both of them, they've talked it out. As soon as she sat in that hot seat, she just went boom. Everything came out. No,
19: I think because Nay is very like reserved and chill, plays it kind of cool, never say boo to a goose, or, do you know what I mean?
16: Yeah.
19: And then she just blurted it all out and we were like, whoa, where did this come from?
16: Yeah, even Danny was like, okay, can we just take it back a bit?
19: Yeah, well, Danny literally thought it was a joke, didn't she?
16: Yeah.
19: She didn't believe it.
0: I bet Danny Minogue's never seen anything like it. Do you know what I mean? It's like, fucking hell, what's going on? But there is something quite... I don't know what the word, what you choose, but in terms of having that emotional offload, like when you've built something up and you finally get to sit down, I think that's quite a... What would the word... Do you know what I mean? It's a good thing. I've not spent that long trying to find the word good. But the words escape me. But not euphoric, but maybe euphoric. That kind of, a release where you kind of go, right, I've got to get this off my tits. Do you know what I mean? X, Y, Z. Yeah. I've got receipts. This is how I feel.
19: Yeah.
0: And then you put the balls on the table. Yeah. I wipe my mouth and I move on.
19: Yeah.
0: I can't bear the bullshit running around being... Yeah. Like Jekyll and like not saying it to someone's face. She either tell you what time it is.
19: Yeah.
0: Do you know, like, that's just how it's
16: got.
19: Exactly. Yeah. But it kind of like after the reunion, I feel like there's been even more drama, especially on social media. Like Nay has a series out now called
16: Surviving Priya.
19: What's it called?
0: Fuck off,
19: Surviving Priya.
0: No.
19: And it's like part one, part two, part three. But then on the fourth part, she's like, by the way, I haven't done this to get any hate at Priya.
16: And we're like, yes, you have.
19: It has, but that's, I don't condone the trolls.
16: No, I think Nay, so the backlash that Priya's had out of Surviving Priya, I think Nay's now realised, shit, like, I've created this hate kind of thing. So she's now made a video to say, like, please don't give her hate. Yeah. And they're all like, you've given this persona. Like, we're going to hate.
2: It's backtracking.
16: Yeah, it is.
2: What have I done?
16: A bit of a disaster.
0: Brutal. Fucking hell. What's it like? Have you binged it?
16: Well, we saw an interview that Priya did, and it was literally Priya talking about Surviving Priya. It's a big thing on social media. You need to look
0: at what's the have you watched the show? Yeah, have you seen Surviving Priya?
16: We've seen a couple.
2: They're like, we binge it every night.
16: No.
19: Yeah, we did watch them, but we're now
16: quite short, aren't
19: they? We're now blocked on Nay's TikTok. Yeah.
16: I can't really binge
19: that's
16: it.
19: That's a bit some hot tea for you.
16: Yeah.
2: Have you spoken to Priya? Has she seen it?
16: Yeah, she's aware of
19: it.
16: Priya's all right. She's happy with... And do you know what? Her wife is quite... She's a nice person, isn't she?
19: Her wife is lovely.
16: You just can't not dislike her. Like, she's been on nights out with us and stuff, and she is nice.
19: She's just very chill. Yeah. And I just think, like, just need to put it to bed. Like, people just need to get over it. She's happy.
16: Mm.
19: You know, she's a housewife. She's living in America. She's living her best life. And
0: so let's talk about being blocked. Why have you been blocked?
16: Oh, well...
0: Are you on bad terms? I'm guessing so. It's not the friendliest emoji.
19: It's the group chat.
16: It was just like, long story short, Nay didn't like a TikTok. She thought it was referring to something else and she got it on the wrong foot, didn't she? And she just went all out on the group chat for me. I was like, whoa!
19: Yeah.
16: Like,
0: you're in the group chat. Does she know you can read this and see this?
16: No, I said, like, why don't you message me privately instead of trying to do it on an audience?
0: Oh, so she wasn't
16: And I was like, you've got some issues you need to sort out.
0: Why would you not pick up the phone and call you or message you?
16: She's like, wait until I see. I was like, damn.
0: Is she calling it on?
19: Yeah. She is.
16: Then she blocked me and everything, and I just kind of said, like, this is ridiculous. Like, this is so childish. And then we haven't spoken since then, have we?
0: So when you come face to face, might there be a tear up?
16: I will honestly laugh in her face. I think it's so, like, things like that, like arguing in public and stuff, it just goes over my head. Like, it's so childish.
2: It's embarrassing.
16: And it was, she was going all out, and I was just like, what is this?
19: My mouth was literally like, yeah. Green, like,
0: but from the so from bad. The wording of that, do you think she's almost, is there potential this could go beyond a verbal fight? Do you think, well, she's honestly, angry enough that this could get physical?
18: I told you, I was like, if she comes up to me, I will honestly walk away. Like, I find it so embarrassing arguing in public. Like, how old are you?
0: Yeah.
18: So yeah, stood in I the think street we're just screaming gonna put it or to scrapping. Rest.
0: Yeah.
2: What was Please the TikTok me. That got her so riled up?
18: So I don't even remember.
19: Oh, what was it?
18: It was like, oh, can't wait for the reunion. She commented, and I said, she commented, it is what it is, like cockily. So I said, like, yeah, oh, let's wait until the reunion because she's getting it back. Yeah. She? So I was like, don't be cocky on my TikTok. Yeah. And then I said something like, oh, La Cry. And she kind of like thought I'd meant something like she was crying, and she just, oh, she took it to heart, and she just went all off.
19: It went off.
0: So, girls, I've got to ask you one last question. I'm so sorry, literally, that the interview has gone so quick, but I've got to wrap up the show. But one last thing I've got to ask. We've seen a love blossom post-show, which was announced on the reunion. Yeah. Tell us about that. Who are you close to? Like, are you close to both?
4: I'd say fudge you, Andy, on the screen,
3: and then go in like the minute he was 16, he'd go in on his birthday.
4: Yeah, no, they were emailing me weeks before my birthday, saying, "Are you free to
19: do?" So nice, so down to earth, and they're really.
18: She was very closed up in the masseria, wasn't she? And then came out a different person.
0: Yeah.
18: But we're very close. We've got a little group chat just there, haven't we?
2: What's it called? Power couples.
0: Great. Are you surprised they ended up together?
18: Yeah. No, I'm not. Just because you said that, like, we knew someone was coming in for Meg, don't we? Like, we just knew.
19: Yeah.
18: Like, we were like, Meg, just wait. And she came in and she fancied her.
19: Yeah,
18: and it just didn't work out.
19: I thought Meg and Eva were endgame. Because obviously we left before everything, so we had no idea. And the next thing, Meg and Layla were together. But they are really well suited.
18: Yeah.
19: They're like an edgy couple.
2: Love
19: they compliment
2: that.
19: Each other well.
2: Good. I love that.
0: I said last question, but I'm literally going to squeeze this in. My producer's going to literally be having a heart attack outside. One last thing. So group chat, not power couple, the main I Kissed a Girl group chat. Is everyone still in it? Have we seen people leave?
19: Yeah.
2: A few people
0: yes to
2: have
0: what?
2: Left.
18: And then came back.
19: They've left, come back.
0: Oh, why ain't that when you have to go back? If you leave, do you know what? Leave or stay.
19: I think Priya's come out in and out about 10 different times now.
18: But you know what? I'd give it to her. I wouldn't want to stay in that group chat either if I was her.
0: Sometimes for your mental health, you have to. Girl, thank you so much for coming.
18: Thank you for
0: an absolute pleasure. Thank you guys for listening. Me and Ellen will be back this time next week. Until then, take care and have the most amazing week. Bye, guys.
18: Bye.
20: VAR. You serious? 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
8: We now come to Andy Burnham, member for Makerfield.
9: Yeah! Cheers for Andy Burnham as he's sworn in and completes his dramatic return to Westminster. A week ago, he was Mayor of Greater Manchester. Tonight, he's on the brink of becoming the next Prime Minister. He's officially confirmed he will run for the leadership following Sir Keir Starmer's decision to quit.
22: Every decision I've taken has been about... I have spoken to His Majesty the King this morning to inform him of my decision.
9: The UK is now preparing for its seventh Prime Minister in 10 years. Fellow Labour MP Neil Duncan-Jordan says it was the right thing for the PM to step aside.
26: I've been calling for Keir Starmer to go since November last year, so I'm pleased that he's gone today. I think it's the right thing. He did it in a dignified way. I think that's appropriate. No one wants to see anybody sort of hustled out in the middle of the night.
9: In the Commons, Sir Keir ducked out of giving a statement on last week's G7 summit, which is what Prime Ministers traditionally do after such visits. Liberal Democrat leader Sir Ed Davey says the country now needs some stability.
27: With multiple psychodramas and short-lived Prime Ministers under the Conservatives, yep, and now under Labour, the country is impatient for real change. It shows once again how broken our political system is, and that only by fixing that can we finally end this chaos.
9: And people on the streets have mixed views.
28: I like Burnham. I think he's got a lot of energy. I think he's achieved a lot, and I think he could be a really good contender.
29: I know Starmer's had his problems, but we have our problems and we should stick by him. It's only just won a really, really big majority. I just think it's crazy.
28: We need to see some changes quite rapidly.
9: Nominations for the leadership open on July the 9th. That's the latest from Radio News Hub. I'm David Hall.
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32: Yes, people, welcome back to VAR You Serious, brought to you by FUBAR Radio. My name is Cecil G. Thomas. I'm with Kim Kofari, not just a special guest, but also the producer. Not actually, more so, he's actually a co-host. But today, he's not sat in my seat. I like that. We are both here in the US of A for the World Cup, which is a privilege and honour, and something that people keep telling me, if you work in sports media, if you work in sports, you have to be here. So it's actually an honour and pleasure to be here first year, but also see my good friend Kim there as well, who's actually living up, I think, a little bit more than me, which hurts me to say. Again, he went from my chair to actually having a great time, being in the right place, I suppose, during the World Cup. My journey's a bit different. I think we kind of half discussed this at the back end of last week's show that what you were looking forward to, and what I was looking forward to. I don't know. I let the audience decide what trek or what path they would have taken if they would rather go on Cecil's track or if they'll go on Kim's. But I can't lie. I liked what he's doing, what he's been up to. So we're going to get all the information around what Kim has been up to throughout his World Cup journey. Of course, I'll talk about what I've seen and what I've been up to. Funny enough, I'm actually on the way home soon, which is a little sad, actually. A little heartbreaking. But I was... The voice is a bit croaky. The eyes are a little bit squint because I was in New York yesterday and I was enjoying myself. We had some good times.
33: We were out.
32: Do you know what it was? It was the final day working with the client. It was the final day where you obviously have to client schmooze a little bit, take them out for dinner, you know what I mean? And then have a drink. I don't drink. I'm joking. I had a drink as well.
2: We're still doing that, are we?
32: I'm not doing that. I had a drink as well, a couple of drinks. And then we sent them the client back in the taxi, and then we just stayed out because New York is an absolute melting pot of culture and it's absolutely vibing right now. But I'm sure we'll talk about that in a second. It's been absolutely amazing. So yeah, we might as well go through our World Cup journey so far. Right? And do you know what, Kim? Let's pick up from. I'll talk about my path in a second, but let's pick up from yours because I don't know if you can remember last week, Monday, Sunday. What you were looking forward to doing, and then what has kind of happened since then? What's been going on? Talk to me.
2: Right. So what I will say is that the last week has been more challenging than the first week. First week was pure vibes. It was just Boston with the Tartan Army, pure vibes, went to the game. It was incredible. I was with my family. Amazing. Then the last time I spoke to you is when I just landed in Dallas.
32: Yeah.
2: And that was 4 days before the England game. Now, Dallas, I had an incredible time. I was on my own for like three nights. I've made Instagram videos about it. One of them, by the way, is blown up. Have you seen? I've gone like super viral on Texas TikTok and Texas Instagram. Because I just made a video about how amazing everyone there was to me and how much of a good time I had. And I've got like thousands of comments and people in my DMs like, next time you can come and stay at my house. Like next time I'll take you to a shooting range. Come and join my golf club. I'll get you in for free. All this mad stuff.
32: I just made a video.
2: I've just been vlogging my time, but obviously, like, they're very proud people, aren't they?
32: Yeah,
2: they probably get quite a bad rep in the press, and it's just not true. Like, I was there on my own. I think we've spoken about this before. I hate being on my own. I'm not a person who likes spending time on my own. Any bar I was in or any restaurant I was in, literally, it'd be less than 60 seconds. Someone would come and speak to me, invite me to their table, blah, blah, blah, whatever. It was such a good time. However, I spent £700 on an England ticket, and on the morning of the game, the ticket got cancelled. So I was at Texas Live, which is that place right opposite the stadium, so I could see the stadium.
32: You could see straight through.
2: I could see the stadium. It was amazing. Obviously, everyone was super excited. I was also, if I'm being honest, right, I'm super grateful for this opportunity, but because I paid for myself to come out here, I will probably go home with very little profit, right? Because everything here is so expensive. And I've had to pay for my own tickets. It's so expensive, like Uber's everywhere because you can't actually get public transport because it doesn't exist. Everything's just been mad expensive. So I'm there looking at my bank account, seeing, can I afford another England ticket? I can't. I'm stressed out. Work is saying, oh, you need to get more content. You need to get better content. So I'm trying to get content of England fans, but half of them are half cut. There's kids everywhere. So it's quite hard to like find the right place. Then I'm getting moved on because it's private property. So you can't get content here. You can't do this. So it's just stressful. And I haven't got a ticket. I've been let down last minute. I end up watching it in Texas Live. I shouldn't admit to this, but at halftime, I jibbed into the stadium. I got all the way to the stairs. So I actually got into the stadium with like pretending that I had a ticket inside, but my mates, blah, blah, blah. I got all the way into the stadium. Then as I got in, the security guard was like, oh, mate, your bag is too big. You need to go and drop that off at the lockers, which is outside the stadium, halfway around the stadium. And then we need to check your ticket again. So then I just had to walk back to Texas Live with my tail between my legs. And it was just a stressful day.
32: Did you pay the £700? Did you lose that money?
2: I paid the £700. I've now got the £700 back. So that's okay. But obviously at the time, I didn't know that. And also, like, I'm on my own. Like, I've done this whole trip on my own. Like, I don't really have like any people who I'm like super close to out there in Dallas at the time. So I'm out on my own. Everyone I'm with is going to the game. They're all just drinking, getting excited for the game. I've just been let down a ticket. I'm also trying to work, bro. It was just such a really stressful day. And you know those days where just like I'm in the middle of Texas on my own. I don't know anyone. Everyone's got tickets. I haven't got tickets. I was just like, this is actually really stressful. And I'm looking at my bank account and I'm like, right, I'm basically here. I'm not even making very much money. I'm stressed out. I'm trying to get work. I'm trying to enjoy myself. I don't know anyone. I've been let down a ticket. So that day was a bad day.
32: So you went back to Texas Live to watch the rest of the game?
2: Went back to Texas Live, watched the game. I thought, bloody hell, England looked really good. And it's probably coming home, but we'll discuss that in a bit. But then after that, the next day I flew to Boston. I'm now staying with a family friend on the outskirts in like beautiful suburbia. I went to the Scotland-Haiti game day before yesterday, which was amazing vibes. I got some really good content as well.
32: You paid for the ticket as well for that.
2: Paid for the ticket. Scotland-Morocco. So yeah, paid for the ticket. But this one was like £450. So it wasn't like, I mean, that is disgraceful prices, bro. But like for this World Cup is okay. So that was great. And then yesterday I met up with Ben Spalding. You know Ben?
32: Yes, I do know Ben.
2: Yeah.
32: So everything's
2: got better. But just that one day in Dallas, I'll be honest, I wasn't having a good time. And I think people need to know that sometimes work is difficult and it's stressful, especially when you're on your own as a freelancer. And maybe you think you're not doing a good job. And then that means you think, oh, maybe they're not going to work with me in the future. It was a stressful day, but I'm having a good time now.
32: Is that first world problems, or is that actually a fair justification of no, that this is actually stress? This is, to be fair, £700 on a ticket.
2: You're in the middle of nowhere, right?
32: And Texas, then you lose.
2: You're in the middle of nowhere. You don't really know anyone like that well. You don't feel like you're doing a very good job on the work front, and you've just been let down a ticket, and it's like 35 degrees. And I'm just like, bro, I could just be at home watching this game with my mates in the pub. For probably cheaper and have no expectations.
32: Texas Live is a good place to watch the game.
2: No, I know. Do you know what the problem is, Cecil? Sometimes I just get, you know, like you just get into a mood in your head.
32: Yeah.
2: And you just like, yeah. I can see the stadium. I'm in Texas. I'm surrounded by thousands of England fans. I should be enjoying myself. But because I've had all these like little messages like on the way you build up to the game, like you haven't got a ticket, you need to be making better content, blah, blah, blah. I'm just like, I've got into my headspace now. And I just couldn't get out of it.
32: Fair. I've been there. Like you said, when things are going wrong and you're trying to, and I know that Texas Live, I know that bar very well. Like you said, you literally look onto the AT&T stadium and you're like,
2: I can hear them, but I can't get in.
32: That's what I'm saying. If you're supposed to be in there, that would be a little bit heartbreaking. It's like sitting in Box Park, Wembley, and the game's happening in Wembley Stadium. You're like, I can see you lot, but I'm not with you lot. So I get that. That's a shame. That is a shame. I can't lie. I think you're right to highlight as well the ups and downs of doing this. I've met some people that have had some incredible highs on this trip, and I've met some obviously people that have had to rough it a little bit and find their way. But the stories are incredible. Even like you spoke about Ben Spalding, I know he's here. There's actually a load of people here. There's a guy called Josh as well, as a West Ham fan doing content. He's absolutely smashing. I see Ben Forrest too. Worked with the FA and he worked at Ball League and he ended up being with like Paris Hilton. And then like she had a pink private jet. He was kind of facilitating her. But on top of that, he was doing what you're doing. So he made daily vlogs of how amazing Texas is. And he was going, he got a video that's got over 500,000 views just of like the Bulls, like walking through that area with the Cowboys. And I was just like, this video is crazy. But for them, it's normal. But for us, it's like, it's so bizarre. It's so far from reality that like it's got loads of views, but he's talking about how Texas is just a simulation. Like how is this real?
2: And I'm like, wow. It's not real.
32: Yeah.
2: I went to Texas with 4,000 followers on Instagram. I've now got 5,600.
32: Oh, blimey. You got some love from your video. That is
2: some serious love from Texas. Like serious love. Like 300K views on just talking about Texas. It's crazy.
32: Yeah, I like that. That's what I love. I love that. It, like you said, the comments. Some of the comments were like, "Oh, when you're gonna come back, I'll invite you round and all that." And even Ben's ones was similar. And he ended up being on Fox News actually, and he's just saying like he's left Texas now. But he was just saying it's an incredible place and the love he got back. So I'm assuming you got exactly the same, and rightly so. And I think more places should be proud of their communities. And when they see videos like that, I love the support that people are getting. Like I said, you've got a load more followers and a load more comments, so more DMs. It's a really nice thing to see. And I've got a lot of time for that. And one little fun fact as well. People always ask me, Cecil, like you've been to so many states in America and all this, what's your favorite place? I even told a client I was working with, I said, oh, Nashville, Tennessee. And they were like, what? They were like, so you've been to New York, Vegas, LA, all this. And you said, I said, I went to Nashville with no expectation. I thought it was just, I didn't even know what I was likely to see. I was just like, okay, I've never been here. I don't really research where I'm going. I was just like, I got put on a job, to big up KSI, to eat hot chicken, try hot chicken in Nashville, which was one of the best jobs ever. But like, I didn't really know what I was gonna see. And then when I got to the airport and got on the plane, I saw a load of Hindus and stag dudes, mainly stag dudes. And I was thinking, I kept speaking to them from England. I said, why are you not coming to Nashville? What is there to see? And when I got there, I went, oh no, this place is incredible. Live music from like morning all the way through to the night. There's like a strip, the honky tonk, like there's people there, there's cowboys, there's cowgirls, there's people in the streets that are just like wild. It's like, they've got such good energy and everyone's here there for a good time. And I'm just like, this place is incredible. There's Texas barbecues and I was just like, this place is everything. They've obviously got hot chicken and stuff. And I said, yeah, this is one of the best places I've been to. It took me by surprise. Amazing. Yeah, it just took me by surprise. I was just like, I never expected this. And it's amazing.
2: I won't shy away from the fact that I was more nervous about going to Texas than anywhere else. And literally, as soon as I landed, I was like, nah, this place is so different. Just because of the things you hear on the news, right-wing they are, you hear about ICE, you hear about the guns and everything. So I'm like, oh, okay, like, I need to be careful here. But I felt so safe. Everyone was so nice. It was just like, maybe that's the World Cup fever, but I don't think it is, because a lot of the people who were inviting me to their tables and inviting me to play golf with them didn't even really know the World Cup was going on. I think that's just what they're like. Do you know what I mean? It was sick. And now I'm in Boston again. Like, the way that the Scotland fans and the Bostonians have like created a relationship is just something so magical. I've never seen anything like it. It's crazy.
32: I will say, Scotland fans are a different level of fans. Like, as in, they get everywhere and they embed themselves in. I've got stories to back this, but I'll kind of run through from obviously last week. I was in San Francisco in a bar in an alley filming this, which, forgive me to the regular listeners and some viewers as well of the show, forgive me for that. It was just a bit of a in between crazy. I'm in full work mode now. I've been able to, like, as you can see, there's lighting, there's good sound. We're locked in. But like, so I went from San Francisco and I think that was the last night in San Francisco. And to be fair, I'll be real, I've had quite a relaxed World Cup schedule from the people that brought me out here. From my actual schedule of what I'm kind of taking on whilst being here, it's been full on, it's been crazy. I've got a load of things to do as well after this, but that was quite relaxed. So when we finished in San Francisco, we then fly to Detroit. Now, hear me out. You said you had a bit of a feeling or a bit of nervousness going to Texas. I wouldn't say I had nervousness going to Detroit, but I had, I'm going to pause for one. Oh, you are there. Okay, sorry, you like froze yourself. Okay, carry on. I flew to Detroit and I had a lot of people messaging me saying, why are you going to Detroit? What is there to do in Detroit? By the way, there's no World Cup games in Detroit. Why are you in Detroit? And I took that question and thought, okay, I was kind of playing the whole single, only child, spoiled child of why are we going to Detroit? Now, what people don't understand is I'm working for the USL, which is the league underneath the MLS. So it's like the league, it's like a championship in English football. It's the second tier of football. They have a load of football clubs that they're trying to promote. They're trying to get popular and get big. And they're using like UK influencers or sports creators or people that, you know the game very well. Obviously in the States, people do know the game, but an English voice, I think, strengthens the brand. So they're using me to go to their clubs in the USL where they're doing watch parties for the World Cup. So obviously a lot of these clubs are hiring out their stadiums to do big watch parties. So we went to Detroit and in the center of Detroit, they had a massive watch party. But before that, I'm there for 4 days, staying in a pink palace. It's a Best Western. It's a pink palace. I don't know what his first name is, but Ford. The guy who owned Ford is his old house.
2: Yeah,
32: it's
2: now Henry Ford.
32: Henry Ford. Look at you. Knowledge. Automobile knowledge. Like that. So we're standing there. It's haunted. They're trying to tell me. They're trying to pull up. The staff are like, well, we've had a few things on cameras and there's been a few stories, but it's not haunted. Obviously, they're trying to protect rap. Yeah. It's haunted. Okay.
2: Yeah.
32: It's very old, very old fashioned. It's very classical. The corridors are long.
2: You might need to say allegedly, by the way, so we don't.
32: Allegedly. Okay, allegedly haunted. Allegedly haunted.
2: Yeah, okay.
32: In my opinion, there's a lot of loud footsteps. There's people, there's young people laughing and talking in the night. That could just be, but it could just be people, guests arriving. But for me, it felt allegedly filled a little bit. Don't know about this one. But it was all good. And to be fair, you're right. I should say allegedly, because this is mainly from my friend Jack, who I'm traveling with, who I'm here with. He was saying he couldn't sleep because of these loud noises. Anyway, so we're there. It's all well and good. I'm in Detroit and I'm like, why am I here? Apart from Detroit City FC, that's fine. Got a lot of love for that. DC FC, I can't wait to go and meet the team and understand that. But like, what else is there to offer? For me, I just thought it was automobiles and motoring. But I found out, which I should have, again, I don't research places, it's very big for Motown. It's probably it's the biggest state of round for Motown, Detroit, Michigan. Loads, we went to a few bars, they're playing Motown. I loved it. Live bars, live music, brilliant. Then, obviously, I'm seeing the cars are all unique, amazing. And then things just start to open up. Like, again, like you've done in Texas, you've gone down there. I'm there, videoing little things. I'm meeting people who live in Detroit. And then I'm like, this place is amazing. They're telling me what it's famous for, why it's

0: does as well. He may not, but I'm sure he does. Everyone loves some nice scratch. We love close.
1: Love it.
0: We love collectibles. So I got a random DM from someone in the UK. She's the marketing something of Socket. She says, oh, I see that you're in Detroit. I would love to offer you a tour around the head office. Now, for me, this is just a random DM. This isn't like, as you may know, people may know, if you get DMs, it goes into a request folder. A lot of the times, I'll be honest, I don't always read them. A lot of times, I don't always open them. But I opened it. I said, I'd love that because why not? We have 5 days here before we have the big watch party. And I want to see Detroit. Bro, it was probably one of the most eye-opening tours I've ever been to. We got in there. The building was incredible. The guy who owned, he wasn't actually there, the CEO, but the people that gave us a tour was just saying, like, the guy who owns StockX, he pretty much owns the whole of, and he owns the whole of Detroit. So much so that he has in the offices, in the actual like floor where they work, he has like a replica model of the city, and every roof that's orange, he owns those buildings. Kim, let me tell you, the guy owns.
1: That's such a flag.
0: That is such a flex. It's such a flex. Literally, the whole of Detroit, bar like a church and like, I think there's like three other buildings, which I guess are owned by like the state, he owns. And I'm like, and they're not like little small replicas. It's like a scale big across like a big floor on the building. I said, this is unbelievable. He also, now forgive me people, I think it's the Cleveland Cavaliers. He was a part owner, because he's obviously very wealthy, of that basketball team. He brought, when they won the championships, he didn't buy it. He removed the floor, the official floor from the stadium and the buzzer, like scoreboard, and put it in the StockX office on like the 17th floor. Bro, it's unbelievable. It's unbelievable. And then he has like a client room where they, you know, they have all the grail stuff and the dead stock of like, I know this is a football show, but I'm sorry, I love fashion. They had like all the like things, like Jordans that have barely been released, the DJ Khaled Jordans. They got the Eminem. Eminem's a big advocate for StockX. They had like a D12 signed Air Forces that have like never been released. He's got like an Eminem collab for like Air Forces. They had so much Supreme everything, things that you've never, things of your wildest dreams that I don't think I've ever seen in my life. Supreme guitars, Supreme madness. And I was just like, this place is like, for me, a heaven. And obviously I'm starting to do collection now as well. So to all the collectibles out there, shout us. They got like a collectible place as well. They got all like the one of ones. I said, this place is unbelievable. I just said to them, like, if I worked here, you'd have no money. You'd have no money. Because See these things, you just spend your whole wages on all these. And at the end of the day, it's business. Like, you can make so much money off the things you get there. And yeah, I really enjoyed that. That was, for me, just a really nice, like understanding. Again, it was like, not like Nashville in the sense of I was so shocked and how much that just like, I loved it. But a shock of like, okay, everyone send me why you're in Detroit. Have low expectations, and then meeting the people, and again getting embedded with the culture, which I think is what the World Cup does so well. And I want to talk about something straight after this because I'm disappointed in myself for the past years in my life for not experiencing something like this sooner. But yeah, Detroit was really good. Went to Detroit, then we flew to Brooklyn, which we're kind of, well, I'm in New York, I'm in Manhattan Times Square, and it kind of went to another level. And let's just, sorry, I'm rambling, but let's just go straight to there then, I guess. I got to Brooklyn. We stayed in the Best Western for one night because we're sponsored by it. We just put our head down there. We got in at 2 a.m., woke up, went straight to where I am now, in Times Square in the Moxie. And I'm disappointed in myself because I'm a man that's, I love football. I've been a footballer. Yes, granted, because of my career in football, it's not allowed me to be as many games as I would have liked to have. Like I said, when we spoke about this on the show before, when I was younger, instead of being able to go to, I went to Arsenal, but not as much as I do now because I didn't have the privilege of doing it. I was playing football.
2: That's like the opposite of when they do TV versions or plane versions of films, when they would actually have to take the swears out.
3: Yeah, right, you'll take the swears out in post-production.
0: This is like in professional clubs. But like, even though at times I was on pre-season and I was trying to train to get another contract, I didn't take in international tournaments in the way I should have. I never flew to Russia when the World Cup was on. I never flew to, and again, South Africa. But again, these are all privileged. These are all very much like you have to have a certain lifestyle or be very well off or be, well, sometimes not all the time, but I think you have to have that if you're young and doing the World Cup. And the reason why I'm bringing this up is because yesterday night at 1 a.m., we're walking around New York City, Kim, and there's these Scotland fans. And I go up to them and I'm like,

0: boys, I don't want to be rude, but how old are you? Like, how old are you? They go, we're 19. We're 19. And they're like, they've got a big crate of beers. They're with some girls who big them up and they're just in the streets. And I'm like, you're 19. I'm like, you're not even old enough to drink here. And they are having the best time of their lives. And I went to my friend who I'm with traveling and with Jack. He's a Leicester boy. And I said, can you imagine? It's 1 a.m. and you're walking around the streets of New York, enjoying the World Cup. By the way, it's not the only place they've been. They've been around the States at 19 years old. Like all the things they're seeing, I envy them. I said, they're gonna, that's gonna, this is gonna stay with them forever. They're in New York at 19 during the World Cup.
1: Crazy.
0: And I just thought, fair play, boys, fair play. You're with your mates walking around the streets of New York and everyone, it's a good vibe. As much as I said, yeah, you guys are what this is all about. So big up all the fans. I'm envious of some that get to experience it at a younger age. I'm a little bit older now, but I don't take away from this experience. It's still been amazing. But big up the World Cup. I honestly, it's actually special. It's actually special. I'll give you some tips and some things that you can go to. There's some bars and some places that I think you're going to love. But I want to know, after this break, your top five moments of the World Cup so far.
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13: If you can't get those kind of votes across at a general election, how else will you influence?
12: I think the idea of being a protest vote is a storyline and a narrative that's fading away very quickly. Are we a party that's growing quickly? Are there going to be challenges about how quickly we're growing? Absolutely, but we're ready to take on those challenges. And I think our new membership are too.
2: VAR, you serious? With Cecil G. Thomas.
14: I know what my number one is. I know what my number one is. I'm saving number one.
0: Okay, save number one. We'll start. Okay, let's go. Okay, so this is
14: number
0: what we've
14: seen.
0: Yeah, go on.
14: Number five, I would say Curaçao's goalkeeper last night against Ecuador. He almost matched Tim Howard's record for saves of all time. Curaçao, I think, are the smallest nation to ever be in the World Cup.
0: Yep.
14: They drew to Ecuador, which is a big, big footballing country. Obviously, their starting striker is Nicholas Jackson, right? Plays for like Bayern Munich, played for Chelsea. And this guy, whose second name is Room, which is a hilarious name anyway. Don't know why. I don't know why that really tickled me, but a room is like a thing. But anyway, I'm not going to get all... I'm not going to cuss him out for his name. But unbelievable. That's what the World Cup's about for me, is that those little moments or those little people making themselves heroes. That's what I love.
0: For me, and obviously, I was going to actually put Curaçao in their own bracket, but the goalkeeper is kind of really stealing the headlines. And I'm going to double down on that because this was incredible. From the first game, obviously, they had a really good game. I know they lost 7-1, obviously, when they scored their goal. That's massive for their nation. First ever goal in a World Cup. But the goalkeeper had such a good game just from the first game that he went from obviously 20,000, no, yeah, 12. When people looked, it was actually like 2,000 or 4,000. But when it first started, when the game kicked off, it was on about 20,000. He is now over 10 million followers on Instagram. Now, I'm sorry. That is ridiculous. From one game,
14: mental.
0: 20,000 followers from when the game kicked off to now over 10 million just because of what he's doing in goal. I mean, he's become a household name from this World Cup. He's actually probably changed his whole life just from this World Cup. And obviously the age he is, I think he's like 42, or he's like 41, 42. Unbelievable. A man who had obviously a part-time job before is now a World Cup superstar. And he follows the page that have brought me out here. It's called FCBL. And we messaged him and he replied back. He said, thank you. Because he followed the page before this superstar fame that he's got. And I just got to big him up. Like, he's everywhere. He's on the thumbnails from a lot of the videos. He's all over social media. And just from being a good goalkeeper, that's the power of the World Cup. That's actually the power. I've never seen growth like it in my life when it comes to social media following. So big him up. His life has now changed. Yeah, and you just got to credit that. Even his life changed so much. Even in our content that we're doing with the company, we've added him in. And like, out of the goalkeepers, who would you start bench sell? So yeah, man, he's changed his whole life. And it is at a later stage in football. But how beautiful is that? It's incredible. Also, the stories. You hear so many stories, again. So I'm not going to say allegedly, but this is a story that I've been told from the people I'm with. And I'm with football people, so I believe it to be true. Curaçao scouted one of their players through LinkedIn. Like, he's
14: crazy, isn't it?
0: He messaged the coach on LinkedIn and they basically put him down and he actually made it into the nation, into the actual national team squad from LinkedIn. So I'm like, this is ridiculous. Considering they're doing... I know they lost 7-1 in their first game, but like, they put up a good fight. And then, like you said, the Ecuador versus Curaçao game was 0-0. Unfortunately, I didn't get to watch it. I'll be honest, I've had an eye on every World Cup game in the first stage. So that every first game I literally watched or covered. The second round of games, I've been either traveling or we've been working. So I've actually kind of missed a lot of the second games, but that's fine. That's fine. I can still give you we can still work with a top five. So that was yours. So yours is the goalkeeper in the last game for Curaçao. For me, number four. Oh, okay. But let's see. For me, it's Canada. But obviously, there's a moment that sticks out, which is Ishmael Kone breaking his leg, which is awful to kind of highlight as number four, because it's quite sad. But I just think the way that the nation came together, his reaction, like, he's waving off. I know he was on gas and air, but he was really waving off the fans and he seemed like in good spirits. He's also sent a photo of him when he was in the operation table and he was smiling. That, like, the reason why, it's not about that. The result they got as well was phenomenal. They were unbelievable. I know there was two red cards in their last game as well to the team that they played. So, like, I can't really give... And the team they played was Qatar as well. It was 6-0 in the end. Like, I can't really give... I can give credit. 6-0 in the World Cup is an achievement in itself. I don't care what anyone says. I watched Qatar versus Switzerland. They caused Switzerland problems. So I've got to give them credit to that. But I just think the way everyone came together for Ishmael Kone, who's a really good player, and I have a soft spot for Canada because I've worked with him with CONCACAF. I know a lot of their players. I just want to big him up because I think at that time, it's probably the hardest time for a player because you're in a World Cup. This is your dream. This is what you've worked for at the end of the day. And you're playing for your national team in a host tournament as well of a nation that you play for. I just, one, want to give the light to him and big him up, send my love, but also Canada as well, because I think they actually are coming together and playing really, really well. It's one of the best they've played. And again, I know there was two red cards in that game, but before that, they were looking really, really good in the match, that is. I know they drew to Bosnia, so I'm not gonna talk too much about the last game, but that game, they were flowing. Same with the US as well. I'll get to the US. The US is probably going to be one of the numbers that I'm going to put in as well after three. Yeah, I'll probably do second. But yeah, so for me, Canada, Ishmael Kone, send all my love. Just a moment. You, Kim, for number three, talk to me.
14: It's a specific moment that I was at.
0: Okay, go on.
14: But I would say yesterday at a pub in the middle of Boston, because the Scotland fans hadn't left yet. The England fans had just started to arrive. There were Norway fans in there. There were German fans watching the Germany game. And everyone just was getting on so unbelievably well. And my main worry for this World Cup was I had assumed, right, that people, there was going to be a lot of scrapping. And we've seen one scrap, haven't we? Was it Argentina against Algeria in Times Square? That's it, though. And I was before football tournament, that was pretty good.
0: I haven't seen that. I didn't even see that. So that's
14: the only one I've seen, which has gone around on Twitter. And I just thought, like, how nice it was, right? That there was, like, genuinely, there was one moment, and I wish I'd taken a picture of it, but there was a German fan sat down watching Germany Ivory Coast, and next to him, arm in arm, was an English man, a Scottish man, and a Norwegian fan. And maybe they were Americans who'd all bought the jerseys, but I'm pretty sure they weren't, because I'm pretty sure I heard the accents. And they were all just, like, chatting to each other, just chatting about the World Cup. And I just thought, like, in a time now where everything's so polarizing, we're always being told, like, left versus right, this person's racist, blah, blah, blah, blah, blah, all of this bullshit. And just to, like, see firsthand everyone just getting on, irrespective of nation, I just thought, oh, this is so beautiful, man. This is what it's all about. Like, an England, Scotland and Norway fan in America just all having a chat about football, all getting on, all buying each other pints. It's just like, you can't put a price on that.
0: I think that's the strongest message I think we're getting from this World Cup is it's just, there's nothing more beautiful than everyone coming together. Like, again, my one would be, okay, again, it's more just like, England, fix up airlines. Why can't you do this? But, like, again, I'm gonna say what it is. No, I'm gonna say something that I've really liked, and I'm gonna say what I think number two for me is. What I really liked is when I go to airports, because I've obviously been flying to different states, everyone's in football tops. That is unreal. Yeah. Like, that everyone. Is just, it's beautiful. It's actually like everyone is just crossing over in different nations' tops in the airport, and everyone's doing the same nod of, like, appreciation. And great. What I love is, like you said, before we came out here, there's a lot of, like, oh, not Donald Trump himself, but, like, if we see you doing content and all this and you haven't got that, like, you're going to get deported. And of course, like, that can happen. But, like, it's not, you don't really see that, not even that worry in the airport. You just see a load of football fans coming together, smiling at each other, nodding at each other. Like you said, being at the airport bars, buying each other drinks, asking people, what game have you gone to? What have you watched? It's just amazing. And I don't know, I just feel like I've been to airports and, yeah, of course, sometimes there's football fans in there, but, like, this is, like, it's mad. You go in and it's just nation's tops everywhere. And it's kind of like that in New York, but, like, in an airport, it's, like, hyper-focused because it's obviously it's the World Cup and it's really lovely. But that wasn't the main thing. The main thing I'm going to number two for me is why, like, how do we not have live TV, World Cup, shall I say, games on planes like they have here in America. Like, I'm being told. I don't get it. I'm flying back when England are playing Ghana, which I shouldn't really admit, but I am. I don't believe I can watch the game. However, when I've been doing internal flights, I've had World Cup on in every internal flight, no matter what time it is. Why do we not have that? Like, what sort of craziness is that? And like, if you fly to in Europe or if you fly... Even if you fly, even if you've got, like, the 6-hour ones and you've got films, you can't watch a Premier League. Well, not that I know of. I mean, maybe you can, but I've never been able to do that. So, when you're in America doing internal flights, listen, they got the World Cup, they got the Fox Channel. It's there. It's like the whole plane when I flew was watching the World Cup. I said, this is amazing.
14: Right. Yeah, it's amazing. Great. It's absolutely quality. It's quality. Amazing. But it's not better than number one. Oh. Number one, honestly, it's obviously been publicised a lot, but I cannot believe how lucky I am to have been in Boston for a week watching both of the Scotland games of the Tartan Army. I've never seen anything like it.
0: Is Boston that good? Can you paint the whole picture? Paint it for me, because I don't know. I thought Boston's, is anything to do? What's there to do? Is
14: Boston itself is an amazing city. And there's quite a lot of similarities between like Boston and sort of like your Manchesters and Liverpools. Like your sort of second big, you know, like your sort of second city potentially. There's obviously a lot more in America, and Boston is obviously a lot bigger than both Manchester and Liverpool in terms of like structure, in terms of the buildings are bigger. But it's like one of those cities which, because it's by the water, there's been a lot of immigration. There's loads of Irish, there's loads of Brazilians here, there's loads of Haitians here. So it's got like a huge immigrant population. And it's also quite a working class city, right? So people love to have fun. And they love their sport. You've got the Red Sox, you've got the New England Patriots, which play at the stadium where Scotland were at. You've got Boston Celtics as well. So you've got like, it's a huge sporting city anyway. And the Scottish fans are completely unlike other fans. And I don't really know why, but they're just better drunk. They're not aggressive. They can really like handle their booze. And like, there's a lot of similarities with Bostonians there. And everyone has just got on so unbelievably well. Like, you see like the traffic cones and they're putting them on like all of these statues around the city. And it's like the vibe is so different. It doesn't feel like vandalism. It's not like you're smashing statues or you're graffitiing on them. You're just having a little bit of fun, like putting it on the head. Like it's just fun. It's good crack. And no matter where you walk, everywhere I was walking yesterday, like I walked for like maybe like 2 hours yesterday just around the city. Every major statue just had like a traffic cone on its head. There were kilts everywhere. There were bagpipes everywhere. Like I couldn't, before the first Haiti game was genuinely the best vibe of anything I've ever been to, including that Glastonbury, including that Champions League finals, including anything. Like the vibe was just unbelievable. I was just walking around the city. Everyone was in a kilt. Bagpipes were playing everywhere. The sun was shining. Everyone was just buzzing. Like, bro, to the point that the Boston mayor was like signing things. They've posted like on Instagram, like, thank you so much for the Tartan Army for coming here, for being here, for embracing our city. It's just been amazing. It's been
0: I can't lie, the Scots, they've won when it comes to embedding in the culture and really, really, you know, taking over cities and just being the vibe. So big up the Scots. After the break, we will talk more about the next stage of the World Cup, who's going to be the superstar, who's going to be the standout, and a quick little bit of England chat as well, straight after this. Damn, I didn't shouldn't have spoken about the superstars now. I didn't even realise. Anyway, fuck it. 3, 2, 1, we're going to...
14: You might have to do it again, to be fair, because you can't throw things.
0: Yeah, we've got to spend in the chat. All right. The Scots have won, Kim, we must say. They've won when it comes to just embedding in the culture, embedding in the vibes, and really bringing the Tartan Army, which I actually like the name. I love that name. Bringing it here to the States. So big them up every time. They're winning when it comes to that department. But after the break, we'll be talking all things England and what is it looking like for them for the back end or the second half of this World Cup after this.
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13: 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And I remember and my auntie, who's now in her 70s, she still talks about, you know, how thin she is or isn't. She compares my body type to her body type, to my cousins. You know, she still has that kind of obsession.
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16: I had a really sweet message going, do you think I could come and look at your boobs? I'm not a pervert. I just think they would be really nice. And if you could just show me and then I'll go away again. And then he said, I'm just sorry if this is offensive to you. I'm just a bit of a boob guy.
2: VAR, you serious? With Cecil G. Thomas.
0: Now, of course, there's still a few group games left. They've got Ghana, they got Panama. Big up my Panamanian friend Vince every time. But yeah, there's... England are looking very good. I can't lie. And it's hard because you did what I did. You said that first game, I think it could come home. We can't do that. By the way, I think that needs to be banned.
14: I like to get excited. I like to get excited. And I, honestly, like, I know everyone's speaking about it, but the fact that we were 3-2 up and he makes three attacking changes, it's like, I loved Gareth Southgate. I love Southgate. I didn't want to go. I wanted Southgate. And I think even if we still had Southgate, I'd still be saying it was coming home because I loved him and he brought the vibes. But he would never have done that. He would never, ever have made those three attacking changes. And I do just think that that is the difference between Tuchel. You could see at halftime it was 2-2 and he was like ripping his hair out. Southgate, if it was 2-2 at halftime against Croatia, would be like, oh, calm down, lads. It's fine. It's fine. But Tuchel was literally ripping his hair out. And then he makes three attacking changes and one of them, Marcus Rashford, scores instantly. Yeah. I really do feel very, very confident. I think it's good that we conceded a couple goals as well because I feel like that sort of showed where our weakness was and then you can work on that. I think that it's better to win 4-2 than win like 4-5-0 and you don't really get a test. And I think we got a good test. I mean, they only had two shots on target and they scored them both, which is pretty unlucky, but it was a good test nonetheless.
0: So
14: I do just think moving forward, I'm confident, man. Like if we smash Ghana, which, let's be honest, is likely, they didn't look that great. And there'll be 95% of people in that stadium will be England fans. It will feel like a home game out here in Boston. And I'm confident. What did you make of it though?
0: I was in awe. I was in Detroit in a sports bar. I was in awe of what you just said there of Thomas Tuchel and his bravery. And obviously, I come from following my club Arsenal with Mikel Arteta this season, and he at times, especially towards the back end of the season, would get to that stage where it's 2-2 or 3-2, and kind of try and see out the win by not making the attacking change, maybe making defensive change, maybe trying to sit a fire, maybe trying to see out. So seeing your manager bring on, obviously, Bukayo Saka, of course, got to highlight that. Marcus Rashford as well. Again, I'm a big fan of him as well. Massive fan of him, actually. And the impact they had instantly just warmed my heart. And the fact that there's players that he didn't bring off the bench who actually have really good quality, Ollie Watkins, Ivan Tonys, and they're still yet to feature. It just shows, you know, the strength in depth, and that gives me confidence that we're going to go far. But I will say, well, first I want to highlight, we played Croatia. I think a lot of teams, a lot of nations are having good results or good performances And no one's really saying, yeah, but look who they're playing. Apart from people back at home, I think, in England, because I've spoken to a lot of them. Every time I bring it up, they're like, yeah, but look who they're playing. But I think when you're here, no one's really saying, because some of those smaller nations have done shock results where it's draws or they've upped their level, no one's really highlighting that who they're playing might determine, you know, some of those score lines, like when Canada beat Qatar and all. I know, like, they just said they go highlighting how good the result is and how good they are, which I kind of did earlier. But I have to highlight that when we play Croatia normally, they're kind of a bogey nation for us. They always throw up problems for us. So I just feel like I've got to give England a lot of credit, because that is a tough first, and it's a tough first game as well. Not because, well, one, because Croatia are a really good nation, but also, like, there's a heaps of pressure on England. And I'm not saying there's not heaps of pressure on the likes of Brazil, France, even the US, right? But I would say England have that, they're one of those nations where they fall into, there's a whole heap of pressure from the media and the fans, because we are a footballing nation and we believe, you know, this is our sport, it's got to come home. So, like, I want to give England more credit, because it's their first game and they didn't really seem like they had a load of fear and a load of worry, which I think Thomas Tuchel's done a really good job in instilling that into the players, because I think that is that's a big factor when it comes to the World Cup, especially for England, is the mental
14: stuff. Yeah, there was no nerves, was there? It didn't seem like there was that much nerve. No. And I feel like he's got players playing, maybe Southgate did as well, maybe it's just international, but I think, like, you look at, like, Madueke, who's not that great. Like, respectfully, he's not that great. He wasn't that great for Chelsea. He's not that great for Arsenal. But he was probably man of the match the other day.
0: That's what I'm always a defender of Nonny Madueke, because, again, like, a lot of fans do, that's what they do, especially Arsenal fans do the same thing. They're like, he's not that great. End product's not good enough. And in the first game, obviously, he had a really big opportunity that he missed. And I think a lot of fans keep highlighting that, like, he needs to improve. But I'm a big fan of Nonny Madueke. Like you said, I think he was the standout. And I felt bad for him. I don't know him, but I can kind of, from his time at Arsenal, I can see when he's a bit frustrated. When he come off, he seemed annoyed that he was coming off. And I get that, because he was having a good game. But you're right. I think that's why I mentioned it. Like, he's a player that's under extreme pressure. Like, he won the league with Arsenal, but no one's really given him the credit. And I still don't feel like he feels like he's fully loved yet. And then same for England. Like, he's known as Saka's replacement and he's still not getting the love. But he had such a good game. But that's a lot of pressure to go into that game. And it didn't really seem like he was under pressure at all. He literally was playing the way... Like, he was running at his man at every opportunity. And I'm like, yes, Nonny. So I've got to give credit to Thomas Tuchel for that, because he's obviously instilling something that they're not really listening to the noise and they're doing what he's set out. He's obviously has a game plan. He has a game plan from his selection of the players that he's brought with him. He has a game plan of what he needs to do to get deep into this competition, if not win it. The one thing I will mention as well for England is I was a fan of Gareth Southgate as well, I must say. Only because he's done things for England that he has got deep in competitions that we've never really seen, apart from obviously back when, way before I was born. So I've got to give him a lot of credit and I've got a lot of love for Gareth Southgate. But Thomas Tuchel has a heaps of pressure, which he's not really been speaking about right now because he won his first game and it's early in the competition. But when I speak to fans here in New York and I'm walking around, they're not saying it's coming home because they don't want to say it, but they're also like, he has to get deep into this competition because Gareth Southgate has got far in a lot of in the Euros, obviously finals, and in the World Cup. He got to, I think, the quarters, or where he got to the quarters, definitely, when he played France. So I'm just like, he has to get into the knockout stages and do quite well. Of course, we want it to come home, but he's under pressure. He can't now fail in his group stages, and it's a lot easier to get through anyway. He can't fail there. And then in that first round of 16 or whatever, I expect to go through. And I shouldn't say that because there's a lot of good nations.
14: Yeah.
0: You have that pressure because Gareth Southgate done so well. So I'm loving it right now. Everyone's on the Thomas Tuchel train and it's coming home and the vibes are good. But I'm trying to take the pressure away from the players and say, you are the new manager. You do have this pressure to go far because Gareth Southgate has set a standard. Even though we got rid of him and everyone wanted him out, he set a standard where you have to go quite deep in this competition. And I think that's fair. And we have the quality to do it. We do in that team. I've got to have to highlight that. But big up England. It's been amazing so far. And let's hope against Ghana we can get the win. Right. That's it. That's it for today's show. Apologies for that abrupt.
14: That flew by, didn't it, by the way?
0: Yeah, like, because I was just trying to, that's why I kind of came to an abrupt end. I'm like, this time has been running, but I feel like we've just, it's been really nice, Kim, just catching up with you, just getting your experience, great, getting what the World Cup really has been like over here. And I think this has done a, this is a good voice for people that are wondering what it's like in America. Because again, before we came out here, there's a lot of publications about what it's going to be like. This could be the worst World Cup and the States should never be a host for the World Cup. But I'm telling you, it, when you're here, it's completely different. It's an absolute,
14: it really is.
0: It's a joy. It's an absolute joy. Kim's going to be soon here in New York and he's going to love it. I can't wait to be texting him and actually catching up with him, probably actually on the show about me being back in the UK because I fly back.
14: I wish you were staying out, man.
0: Oh, don't do that. Don't do that. Don't do that. Because I've had a few phone calls and messages to try and keep me here, but I do need to go back. I've been traveling from Ethiopia to the States. I need to go back to my house and see my family. But listen, that's it for today's VAR. Are you serious? Apologies that you may not have got some of the features that we tend to involve in this show, but it's been a really good show. Like I said, it's given you the full picture of what the World Cup's really been like through the eyes of Kim Kafari and myself, Cecil G. Thank you for plugging in. We'll see you again next week. Lots of love. 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
23: I will resign as leader of the Labour Party.
24: I swear by Almighty God that I will be faithful and bear true allegiance to His Majesty King Charles.
25: Out with the old and in with the new. Sir Keir Starmer has quit as Prime Minister just hours before Andy Burnham completed his return to Westminster. On the steps of Downing Street, an emotional PM said his time at number 10 is over.
23: I shall spend more time on the most important job, being the best husband I can to my fantastic wife, Vic, who has been a rock by my side through good times and bad, and being the best dad I can to my beautiful children.
25: Nominations to replace Sir Keir will open on July the 9th. His likely successor, Andy Burnham, was officially sworn in as the new MP for Makerfield this afternoon. Wes Streeting has confirmed he won't run, so if Mr Burnham is the only candidate, then he could be Prime Minister within days rather than weeks. Labour MP Brian Leishman says he's delighted Sir Keir Starmer has gone.
1: Relief that we can call an end to the first 2 years of this Labour government, which quite frankly under Keir Starmer has been nowhere near good enough. What we must do now is change the direction that this Labour government has gone in.
25: In the Commons, Deputy Prime Minister David Lammy paid this tribute.
5: He made Britain safer, rebuilt Britain's reputation around the world and drove investment and growth that will support working families in Britain for decades to come. Regardless of your politics, everyone in this House owes a debt of gratitude to the Prime Minister.
25: But Conservative leader Kemi Badenoch didn't speak so warmly.
6: He is right, Mr Speaker, when he says everyone in this House owes a debt to the Prime Minister. But it is most certainly not a debt of gratitude. It's the other type of debt that we owe.
25: Reform UK leader Nigel Farage is calling for a general election. That's the latest from Radio News Hub. I'm David Hall.
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26: No, please.
11: I might start to tear up a little bit. So if I keep going, it's because I'm trying to hold back the tears and pretend that I'm well hard and I'm not.
26: Yeah, that sounds a little bit like you're gagging on something then, but probably more appropriate.
11: Could be.
26: It is a very sad day. This is the dating show, but this is the dating show for the very last time.
11: Oh, I can't believe you said the words. I can't even bring it out. I can't even, like, the words don't even come out. I can't articulate them.
26: After nearly 60 episodes.
11: It's a lot, isn't it?
26: It's a lot. It's a lot, especially as we were only going to do about 10 at the beginning.
11: Yeah.
26: And we've done 60. 60 times people have potentially tuned in and listened to us talk shit.
11: Fuck. Well, when you put it like that.
26: And it is a sad day. It's a very sad day for Cece and I because it means that technically we're no longer working together. So it's I don't want to say that.
11: What we need a weekly catch up regardless then, because
26: I think we should catch
11: up. Like,
26: I agree,
11: a little bit about the world, we get a guest on, but more importantly we get to catch up and find out what's going on with us.
26: Well, I'll be honest with you, over the 60 shows we've had some fabulous guests, but my favorite show has always been when we don't have a fucking guest.
11: Same. Yeah, well, when they cancel us in the morning, I'm like, yes, I get to talk to Pete.
26: No offence to the guests, because some of you have been delightful. Some of you have been dickheads, but some of you have been delightful. However, it's you.
11: It is. Should we go out with a bang, though? Should we, like, make this fucking...
26: Not finally, but...
11: Like, yeah, literally go out.
26: So tune in, because in the last, we're actually in separate rooms. The last 15 minutes, we're going to fuck for you live. No.
11: To get people to listen, maybe we'll up our following a little bit.
26: Yeah, so you can now find the dating show on Pornhub.
11: Yes.
26: So this is going to be our last show. For our last show, we haven't got a guest because
11: on purpose,
26: because we don't want anyone to take our limelight. Basically, no. This is all about us.
11: But we have got a topic.
26: We have got a topic.
11: We've got
26: yes.
11: a topic. We thought we'd do something sort of regular. And I like the topic.
26: I like the topic. What is the topic?
11: The topic is other people's opinions.
26: Fuck them.
11: Fuck them, exactly. Moving on swiftly.
26: That's a brief. And there you go, and that's the topic done. So, moving on, we are going to be doing Weird and Wonderful Dating News, and we're going to have a bumper listeners' questions and stories. our producers actually told us that one of them is the best we've ever had. All right. So Cece and I haven't heard it yet, but it's the best we've ever had. So after nearly 60 shows, we've saved the best till last.
11: If that tops our last one, because the member matey boy who had, it was a shit story, as in something happened involving shit. But he, for me, the guy that we thought should work in radio was my top. So if it beats that.
26: It may be that we said he should work in radio and actually the Zayton show is going to be hosted by him now. Maybe that's what's happened.
11: That's what it is. Yeah, basically we've both been fired and all of our guests were better than us, so they are taking our place.
26: Yeah. But
11: if that happens, I'm going to fucking lose my shit. I'm not going to lie.
26: But listen, the Dayton show is us, all right? But just if anyone is listening, obviously we love FUBAR, but if they do bring back the Dayton show with anyone else, don't listen.
11: Yeah.
26: So moving on. Shall we start with the final ever?
11: Fuck. Final ever fuck, yes.
26: Let's start with the final ever fuck. The final ever dating sex book.
11: Okay, right. Ugh, I'm going to warm up for this one because as it's last, I don't know which angle you're going to go with. We're going to go real neat and tidy or we're going to go really wrong.
26: Well, I mean, it's a short and sweet one.
11: Okay.
26: So it's called a spicy gringo.
11: Spicy
26: gringo.
11: Gringo. Isn't gringo, it's what Mexicans call white people?
26: Well, I don't think it's just Mexicans. I think it's any Spanish speaking, like kind of countries or whatever.
11: Okay.
26: A gringo is someone who is not Hispanic or Latin.
11: Okay, so it's what's it called again? A spicy
26: gringo.
11: Spicy gringo.
26: Yeah.
11: Go on then, give it to me. Rather than me start insulting people, give it to me.
26: Do you like spicy food?
11: Yeah, I do.
26: Amazing. You should try this then. So, it's the act of stuffing someone's ass with hot sauce and then eating it.
11: Oh, for fuck's sake. Okay, so let's just visualise this. Someone's...
26: Shall we? Is bent over, ass cheeks spread, gaping.
11: Squeezy bottle.
26: The little arsehole just blowing kisses.
11: I've got the spice for you. So, you know, when you go to have a pizza and you in a proper Italian restaurant and then they come out with the oil and you can see the chilies in the bottom and you shake it up and it's like, yeah, but it's not just chili oil. It's like handmade, homemade, like been in there festering, so it's fucking spicy.
26: Yeah,
11: squeeze that in.
26: I mean listen, if you like spicy food,
11: yeah,
26: great, get it. How would that feel for the person's arsehole though? I mean, obviously we all know what ring sting is.
11: Yes.
26: I mean, I can't imagine it being that comfortable.
11: No, I don't, because I know whenever I've had some really or too spicy food and you're like, give me the milk, you try and find everything, none of it works because you've just gone too far. I imagine that's more intense in your asshole.
26: I can imagine it being more intense in your asshole as well.
11: It could be a little bit like a colonic, but just a different version.
26: Yes, very different version. Very different person.
11: Very different.
26: Very, very different. Almost nothing like a colonic, if I'm honest with you.
11: I see the resemblance. You know, it probably have the same effect, but maybe more pain.
26: Yes, definitely more pain. Definitely more pain.
11: Does it do it for you? Would you try it?
26: If I'm honest, no. Not something I would try. But, you know, like Johnny Cash said, nothing wrong with a ring of fire. All right, it is what it is. The Ring of Fire. One of my favourite Johnny Cash songs, that.
11: Good for you.
26: Burn, burn, burn. Have you heard the song?
11: I have. His movie's on TV tonight.
26: Walk the Line?
11: Yeah.
26: Great, great, great.
11: Very great.
26: Joaquin Phoenix is one of my favourite actors, actually, and he's fucking brilliant in it. And did you know as well, he actually learnt to sing like Johnny Cash and play the guitar for that film. And because Johnny Cash has got such a memorable voice, it was obviously quite low, when he was practising for months to try and sound like Johnny Cash, he couldn't get it, he couldn't get that low. And then months before they started, because he worked on it so hard, before they started started filming, he'd suddenly found a new octave to go lower. And then,
11: because they weren't
26: originally going to use his voice, they were going to use someone else's. And then actually Johnny Cash is the one singing in it, because he literally, just before they started filming, he managed to find this other octave because he practiced so hard, just to sound like Johnny Cash.
11: That's a really incredible story. I like that.
26: Yeah, and obviously Reese Witherspoon's in it, who plays
11: Phenomenal as well.
26: Yeah, she plays June Carter. And another Joaquin Phoenix thing, Joker 2 is about to start filming.
11: Who? Joker 2, yeah, I heard this, yeah. Should we just change the subjects and talk about movies?
26: Yeah, it's more one of my favourite things.
11: I've got fun facts for you all day long.
26: I don't watch TV, do I? So I don't watch, like normal TV, like fucking... reality. I don't watch any of that shit. I don't watch any reality TV. I don't watch anything like that. I just watch serial killers and films.
11: I'm saying not serial killers, but just films.
26: Oh, I love a good
11: someone.
26: Love a good serial killer.
11: I can't see.
26: Okay, what about serial killers? Are you just are you just telling us that, or because of serial killers?
11: Because of serial killers. If I watch a horror movie or anything, it's a little bit like that person could be in my house. Wee, no sleepy time for me.
26: Oh, that's quite cute, to be fair.
11: Is it?
26: Yeah, that's quite cute from you. Yeah.
11: Oh, all cute for ages. I take it.
26: Yeah, that's quite cute. Right, so
11: let's
26: Spicy Gringo. Spicy Gringo.
11: Okay.
26: So next up, we are going to be doing the last ever...
11: Fucking weird.
26: Weird and wonderful dating
11: weird
26: news.
11: Weird and wonderful dating news. As per, shall I read the first one?
26: Please.
11: Right. Oh, okay. This is going to be a good one for you. My date cooked his dogs a better meal than me, so I walked out.
26: Pathetic.
11: By her or him?
26: By her.
11: I knew you'd say that.
26: Whoever walked out.
11: I knew you'd say that. A woman has been casually dating a guy for 2.5 months when he invited her around to cook for her for dinner. The woman has severe acid reflux, and which restricts the types of food she can eat, including red sauces, which something he knew about.
26: Oh, so she wouldn't like the spicy gringo.
11: She wouldn't be a fan.
26: No.
11: Still quite like to see it though. When she arrived at his, she saw him making steak, eggs, potatoes, mini corns, which all looked delicious. When he finally brought the food to the living room where she was sat, she was surprised to see two plates with pizza on it. She asked where the steak and eggs were, and he bluntly said that his two German shepherds... he bluntly said that it was for his two German shepherds and said that they eat better than he does. Not only had she got much worse, she also had... He'd also served her something she couldn't eat, which she pointed out to him. He explained that he hadn't put much of the tomato sauce on the homemade pizza and told her to eat it. He refused to give her any of the food, so she got up, left, never spoke to him again.
26: Right. Well, firstly, absolutely nothing wrong with cooking great food for your dogs. And I don't see that as an issue. However, I feel like the headline in this makes it sound worse than it is.
11: It is worse. It's bad.
26: If she can't eat that stuff, then that is a bit wankerish of him to cook her something she can't eat.
11: Take out that she can't eat it anyway. I think it's still wankerish, no? Fucking steak for your dogs and pizza for your date.
26: Yeah.
11: Is that something you would do?
26: Yeah.
11: But you'd actually, you'd let them see that you're cooking the steak for your dogs and then go, oh, that's not for you, love. This bit of shitty ass pizza's for you.
26: Yeah.
11: No, you wouldn't.
26: No, listen, if you're cooking steak for the dog, then I'd probably, I'm obviously vegetarian, but if someone wanted steak, I would, and I'm cooking it for the dogs, then I would cook them a steak as well. I would quite happily give my dogs better food than... But listen, she's saying pizza is not like a... Some people love pizza. Some people consider pizza a better food than steak. Just because she can't eat it, which is the bad point of this, is that she can't eat it, so we shouldn't have cooked that. However, I don't see anything wrong with cooking better food for your animals than your date.
11: But then you're always prioritising the dogs
26: over
11: the partner.
26: Yes.
11: I mean, because I've been there myself, it's just a little bit shit.
26: Well...
11: It doesn't do your self-confidence any good. Just saying. I'm all for cooking. Listen,
26: I don't think it does my dog's self-confidence very good if they see that I'm eating better than them.
11: That's you and them, right? That's fine. But you kind of got to show your partner who's priority. Even if you don't believe it, you've got to make them feel like they're important in your life.
26: Fine, and then I will cook her exactly the same as the dogs and stick it in a bowl on the floor for her as well. And then they can all be equals.
11: Let's move on. let's fucking move on.
26: No, listen, also it says here he refused to give her any other food, which is a bit wankerish as well. So he just sounds like a wanker full stop for the way he's treated her.
11: Yeah.
26: However, I don't think being jealous of what the dogs are eating is, I mean,
11: I'd have to disagree. But
26: you can't be jealous of a dog.
11: It's not jealous of the dog. It's not
26: so
11: that
26: cute though.
11: It's not the point, is it? It's more about where that puts you in the relationship. It's not the jealousy of a dog. Like, you can't be jealous of a dog. Dogs are lush, but it's where it puts you in that pecking order. Like, where's the importance of you? Are you at the bottom of the list? And I've been there. It's only because I've been there. Like, dated a guy whose dog was at the top. He was second. His job was third. I was fourth. And it, if you're spending the rest of your life with this person at number four, honey, I'm number one. I'm not number fucking four.
26: You are my work wife and I love you, but you are second in line to the dogs.
11: Right, let's move on. I'm not having it. Fucking not having it.
26: I love you though so much.
11: Thanks.
26: Just not as much as the dogs. right, the next one, we love these sort of people.
11: Okay, go on then.
26: Woman who's sexually attracted to objects announces she's in a relationship with a plane.
11: Excellent.
26: Sarah Rodo, a 23-year-old from Germany, identifies as objectum sexual, which means she is sexually attracted to objects. She says that she feels an overwhelming love towards a particular passenger plane named Dick.
11: Excellent.
26: She now refers to this plane as her boyfriend. She's given relationships with humans a go, but claims the aircraft makes her feel complete. She admitted to not wanting to cuddle or become intimate with people, unlike objects, where she craves the intimacy. She even says it's the best sex she's ever had. She has one large replica model, which is the same size as her, as well as 50 smaller replica models that sleep in her bed that she gets physical with. She's in love with the plane that she regularly travels on it so that she can remain close to her partner. She particularly loves Dick's face, wings and engine and says that they're so sexy to her. She would love to marry the plane more than anything, but it's forbidden in her country.
11: Oh, what a shame. It's forbidden in her country.
26: I mean, I find it weird that Germany has got a law that forbids you to marry a plane.
11: How many people, well, this obviously is something that's quite normal, regular to them. If they create a law around it, it must be something that people ask for.
26: I mean, I don't know what my favourite part of this is. The weather's probably the fact that she sleeps in bed with 50 smaller replica models, because if they're replica, I mean, imagine how hard they are. Imagine just sort of tossing and turning in bed, you just fall on.
11: How uncomfortable.
26: Yeah. But then she does like to put them inside her as well.
11: That's actually a picture of her. We've got a picture of this woman laid in bed. She's on her back. She's hugging her plane.
26: I hope that's not the one that she fucks, because I mean, that has got a
11: big. She does fuck that one. It's the one that's the same size as her, right?
26: No, I think it's the smaller ones that she fucks, because the head on that is quite big. And if she manages to get that inside her, then fuck me, I can hear the echo from here. You know, like when you're feeding like a baby and you do like the meow to go in.
11: Yeah, it wouldn't. All of that wouldn't shock me after.
26: Here comes the plane. Do you know what I mean?
11: Yeah.
26: Do you think it's like that?
11: I do. I just, these ones I can't, and the only one I trust and believe in these kind of, this type of situation story is our best friend, Yuri.
26: Yeah, of course, yeah.
11: I believe him when he says he wants to fuck ashtrays, but this one, I feel like she's attention seeking.
26: Right. Why do we feel, it's a shame we can't get her on because this is the last show. I don't know if we mentioned it, but it would have been interesting to see, to speak to Sarah and see, to see if she's another Yuri.
11: Yeah, I'm a bit of a fan.
26: I don't think that you could be another Yuri.
11: No, I just like Yuri. I just like him, but I think she's attention seeking. I'm not sold on Dick.
26: Yeah, well, I mean, listen, she's a very interesting person, evidently, if she likes her. She's definitely no plain Jane.
11: is this actually a thing? Objectum sexual? I've never heard of that.
26: Well, apparently so. So I've got a question for you.
11: Oh, God. Go on.
26: If you had to fall in love with an object, what would the object be?
11: Probably fall in love is different to having sex with. You know,
26: she's in love with and having sex. So, all right, I'll tell you what then.
11: No, don't change it because I had a good one for you. You know, my wooden French bulldog that's I use as a door stand.
26: Yes.
11: That's what I'd fall in love with.
26: You'd fall in love with.
11: Right. I wouldn't fuck it.
26: No, you'd get splinters. But,
11: Yeah,
26: it'd be terrible. Okay, so yours would be the wooden. Okay, I get you. Yeah,
11: well, what would yours be? This is one you have to have sex with, though. It's not just love; it's sex.
26: Oh right, okay. So
11: yeah, I've changed it for you.
26: For me, it's sex. Okay.
11: Yeah.

0: I know you sort of briefly touched on it at the start, very briefly, with two words, which I support. But other people's opinions.
1: Mm-hmm.
0: So I know that you generally don't give a fuck, but when would you give a fuck? Like, what would bother you? Would it be someone, would we have someone that you know, or would it be, what if you, if it was a person you've never met before in your life and they had an opinion on something you've done, when would it bother you?
1: Couldn't give a shit. If it's someone I've never met before, then I couldn't give a fuck whether someone, what anyone thinks. However, there are certain people whose opinions do matter to me. And especially over the last 8 years or whatever I've done fucking TV and that, everyone has an opinion. Mm-hmm. Everyone has an opinion, and you open yourself up to everyone's opinions. And quite often I couldn't give it. And I've had fucking death threats, and I've had fucking this and that, and everyone hates this, you know, whether people love you for 1 week and hate you for another week, whatever, couldn't give a shit. However, there are certain people's opinions, and I don't watch myself on TV who have maybe watched things that I've done or heard things that I've done who have given their opinion. And it does matter to me. It matters to me because I love them.
0: Mm-hmm.
1: So I think your loved one's opinions, it does matter. Of course it does. However, people that you don't know and people, I really couldn't give a fuck.
0: And what about opinions of your partner? So if you...
1: If it's a loved one, yeah.
0: Someone else doesn't like your partner or they... Yeah.
1: It doesn't, again, couldn't give a shit. Really? Because it's not down to them. And more than anything, you would probably bother me based on the fact that I'd feel quite protective over that person. So that's why it would, you know, people saying stuff to me does not bother me. The reason I don't film with my family or in my house or I keep that very separate is because that's my area.
0: Mm-hmm.
1: And I don't want everyone to have an opinion on that.
0: Mm-hmm.
1: Because it would bother me if other people were fucked, you know, said something disrespectful about my mum, for example, or whatever else.
0: Mm-hmm.
1: However, if I'm, you know, dating someone or people don't like who I'm dating or who I'm friends with, I couldn't give a shit. It's my choice who I spend my time with and it's my choice what I do with it.
0: And if you're in a, like a group situation then, so you've taken your bird out and it's like couples night and there's, I know, eight other couples and nobody liked your partner, how would you manage that or deal with it?
1: Listen, if it's my partner, then, you know, if you have love for me or you have any respect for me, then you keep your opinions to your fucking self.
0: Yeah.
1: That's kind of the way I look at it. I mean, I've got friends, partners who I don't particularly fucking like, but I'm not going to be an arsehole to them because it's my friend's partner.
0: Yeah.
1: It doesn't matter what I think of them. It matters if they love them and they make them happy or whatever. Do you know what I mean?
0: Yeah.
1: The whole thing, not everyone likes everyone and not everyone's going to agree with whatever goes on in life and what you do. And, you know, I don't agree with lots of things other people do, but does it matter what I think? No, not really. Do you know what I mean? Like, why would anyone give a shit what I fucking think?
0: Yeah.
1: I kind of think the same.
0: I guess that if it's like a protective thing, you know, if someone's trying to protect you, say you're dating someone, you end the relationship because they've maybe fucked you over and then you get back with them. So then your friends, your family are going to have an opinion because they're like, well, I'm trying to protect Pete now because this person has fucked him over. So,
1: which I completely get. I completely get that. And you can appreciate that people got other opinions, but don't give a shit. Because it's at the end of the day, it's your choice what you do. And listen, I've been there before where I've been see people and then, you know, my everyone hates them because they think they're fucking bad news, this and the other, and then I've got back with them. Mm. And then people have refused to or stopped speaking to me.
0: Yeah.
1: Well, it can't have been that fucking close to you in the first place, could I?
0: Yeah.
1: Because it's
0: my
1: life. You know, as much as you want to try and protect people or whatever else, the whole point of being a good friend or the whole point of being there for someone is that you, part and parcel of that shit is you have to respect what people do with their lives and then you have to be there to pick up the pieces if it does go wrong, whether you're right or wrong, and you can give people advice or give people what your opinion is. At the end of the day, it's down to everyone to make their own choices in life, isn't it?
0: Have you never told a friend then that you don't like their partner? Oh, you have?
1: If I've been asked. Right, I'm honest about stuff. You know, I'm not going to just tell someone my opinion. If someone says, listen, what do you think? And someone asked, then I'll tell the truth. But at the end of the day, regardless of that being my opinion, just because that's my opinion does not mean that that person should take my opinion on board.

0: And I'm quite happy for that. There's no point giving your opinion on something if you think it's gospel and that you're just right and whatever else. And also, a lot of the time, and this is what I love, is people, we're allowed opinions. We're allowed, of course you are, but you don't have to
1: put your opinion on everyone. Yeah.
0: No, you don't have to fucking do that. If someone asks me, then I'll tell them the truth. Mm. However, you don't ask me, I don't need to tell you, because I'm not going to upset someone purposely by going, well, I think this and I think, because what the fuck does it matter what I think?
1: Yeah.
0: Do you know what I mean?
1: I definitely, like, in my 20s, I used to be the girl that would tell my friends what I thought of their partners.
0: Yeah.
1: Because they were maybe cheating on them or they'd done something, and I would always be the girl that was like, wow, your partner cheated on you. But it never, ever, ever went in my favour. I thought I was doing the right thing because I would be telling someone, your partner's fucking cheating on you, but the only person that gets the shit is the delivery person.
0: Yeah, don't shoot the messenger.
1: Yeah, and yeah. I always would. And I just, I mean, look, if someone's cheating on someone and I'm close to that person, I will always say something, but maybe I would do it, maybe I would do it very differently now. I definitely wasn't quite very eloquent in the way that I would share that information.
0: You've got to be honest. If people want to know your opinion, I completely get that. And sometimes people don't like it when you give an opinion that they don't agree with. But if you ask for the opinion, then you're going to get it. However, just because you have an opinion does not mean you have to tell everyone your opinion, because opinions are like arseholes. Everyone has one. Mm. It's a really old saying, but it's fucking true. Everyone's got an opinion on everything.
1: Mm.
0: However, the problem is that you get these really... I can't think of the word. There's a word for it. But you get these people that just seem to think they have to tell everyone exactly what they think about everything all the time. Yeah. There's absolutely no need to do that. I completely get freedom of speech and fucking, you know, I can say it's just my opinion. But it's the same as, look at, what's the thing? Fucking hell, I can't even fucking think properly today. It's like trolling type stuff.
1: Yeah.
0: Now, don't get me wrong.
1: Trolling
0: is fucking horrendous, right? But also, you get people that say nasty things completely unnecessarily, but then when they're told, why the fuck have you said that? Well, it's my opinion. I can say what I want. But you didn't have to. You know, let's say you put up a picture up on Instagram and goes, well, you look like shit. You might think that. Mm-hmm. Don't get me wrong. I'll see things and I think, oh, fuck me. I'm not going to go, well, you look like shit. Mm-hmm. And then when someone goes, why the fuck have you said that? Well, it's my opinion.
1: Yeah.
0: That's absolutely fine for you to have that opinion. No one's saying that that's wrong. Why the fuck have you got to say it?
1: I was listening to a really, really juicy podcast last week. And
0: juicier than this one?
1: Juicier than ours. Fucking hell. It was so interesting because when you pick up things about yourself and you're like, oh shit, do I do that? Hmm. And this woman was saying that when your friend calls you and they're like, I just need to like da da da, and they're saying all these things, and you're sat there literally on the edge of your seat thinking, I just got so much to say. She said the best thing you can say to someone in those moments is, do you want to be heard or do you want my opinion?
0: Mm.
1: And that's something I never ask people. Not that I put my opinions on people, but I've always got something to say because I might have experienced it myself.
0: Yeah.
1: But the best thing you can ask someone when they're calling you or they've said, can we have a coffee, is do you just want to be heard? Because if that's it and they just want to vent, you're not ready for someone else's opinion.
0: Mm.
1: But it's as a friend, you do want to support, and you maybe think, and especially I have this, maybe it's an error or it's a good or bad thing, I don't know, but I feel like my support, my way of supporting is to share my opinion.
0: Yeah, and I think that's probably part of the... Because it's not a bad thing to share your opinion. I'm not saying it is, but... when it's wanted, like
1: you exactly, just it has to be invited.
0: But we all have this thing, and don't get me wrong. I'm sitting there like saying this, like I'm fucking an angel. No, not at all. Like I've done it before. Like someone tells you something, you go, well, that's fucking bold. Like you don't need to give your opinion.
1: Mm.
0: I'm quite happy if people don't take my opinion on board and it doesn't bother me in the slightest. Whereas you get some people give an opinion and then get the ump.
1: Well, you don't take it. You're like, I told you, yeah, well, I didn't ask your fucking opinion and I didn't ask you of me for...
0: But then it's my pet hate when people go, well, listen, it's just my opinion. Like, as if it gets them... When you say something that's wankerish, by going, well, it's just my opinion, you know what I mean? Does not get you... No. You've said something wankerish.
1: It's like saying sorry, but say not that. Meaning it. I'm sorry, but it's just how I feel. Well, you're not fucking sorry. And actually, no one needed to hear that's just how you feel. That's your ego wanting to hear everyone to hear how you feel.
0: But the problem is, and I'm guilty with it, we all, like, you know, everyone is, we love to hear the sound of our own voice. And everyone likes to think that they're right all the time. But at the end of the day, listen, we all live our own lives. And as long as you do things in life, when we all fuck up and make mistakes and whatever else, and sometimes you should have listened to people's opinions because it might have saved you an awful lot of trouble or whatever else. But that's the beauty of hindsight, isn't it?
1: Mm.
0: Whose opinion does matter to you?
1: Anyone I'm close with.
0: Yeah.
1: My, you know, like, my families really do. Their opinion matters, but equally, they
0: you don't have to take it. Yeah,
1: different life to me. So sometimes my friends who are from London have lived and moved away from like the hometown, moved to London. They know a little bit more about the lifestyle here and how it works and the things that we either crave or we need, or they're just a little bit more in tune with who I am today. So my families do matter, but also they just live differently to me. They're never going to get my London life, and I would never expect them to. So I'll take on board their opinion, especially if I'm coming off as a twat. That means a lot. I really would take on their opinion because I think, well, if you think it, someone else thinks it. So, like, I don't want to be horrible to people. But I guess my friends are really, you know, my friends challenge me, and that's why they're my friends. We all challenge each other.
0: It's good to be challenged. It's good to be challenged because, and this is another thing, as much as it's other people's opinions, also, this is another, my opinion, or I get things wrong all the time, all the time. Like we all do. And sometimes it is good to be challenged and have other people's opinions because it might make you see things differently.
1: 100%.
0: However, and it's, you have to be the sort of person that can take on other people's opinions when you ask, does that make sense?
1: Like, it's the invite. Yeah. It's, again, it's like any good friend will say, can I give you my opinion on this?
0: Yeah.
1: Like, and then you're like, yeah, do you know what? But if I'm sometimes not ready to hear things,
0: no.
1: And I'll just say, babe, like, I don't want to hear it. Like, yeah. I know I might be in the wrong. Just today is not the day to hear it. And I'm honest about that. It's like setting a boundary.
0: And having the humility to admit when you're wrong is really important as well. Especially for, you know, someone like me, because I am wrong 90% of the time. However, I think I'm right 100% of the time.
1: We always do, otherwise we wouldn't do it.
0: But yeah, but if you are wrong about stuff, you know, it's, you have to admit that. You have to own your shit, don't you?
1: Yeah. Well, that's how you grow.
0: Yeah.
1: Own it.
0: Own your shit. Right. That was our last.
1: That was our opinions.
0: That was our opinions on. That was our opinions on people's opinions.
1: Yeah.
0: So let us know your opinion on opinions. This is normally the time before we go into listeners' questions and stories where I'm going to remind people that we're listening to the Fubar Radio.
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0: Listen to Fubar Radio and where you can find us on, you know, all that sort of stuff. But as it is our last show, don't bother getting in contact with us because we
1: Bother getting in contact, but also listen to us.
0: Yes.
1: Like,
0: so please
1: listen
0: to
1: all our old shows because I'm sure at some point it will look good for someone.
0: Yes.
1: You know what I mean? Someone will care.
0: Yes, we have done nearly 60 different topics, all sorts of things, and you can listen to all of them things on Fubar Radio and across all sorts of other bits and bobs. So please do that because, you know, it's our legacy.
1: It is. It is our
0: so,
1: legacy.
0: For the very sad last time, we're going to do listeners' questions and stories.
1: Ooh-wee! This is one of my favourite parts.
0: Well,
1: one of.
0: So we're going to start with a story from Zach.
1: Where's Zach from?
0: Zach is from Dundee.
1: I think Zach is from New Zealand.
0: Oh, and what does that sound like?
1: Don't get me fucking started on this. I'll completely ruin his life and ours.
0: Okay, Zach, are you from New Zealand? Tell us.
2: So it's the first day. We go into Liverpool for a few drinks. Everything's going well. We end up going back to hers. So we're having a little boogie in the kitchen, dancing, feeling good. She comes to me and she says, Zach, I've got a cat. Do you want any? I said, no, I'm good, thanks. I didn't really trust her. She takes a big spoonful of this cat and then sniffs it down. She struggles. It's that much cat. And I'm like, fucking hell, champ. So after 10 minutes, she comes up to me and says, Kieran's upstairs. she repeats it like 3 times, and I'm like, well, I'm getting a bit creeped out now. Anyway, we carry on dancing. I'm like, is she seeing shit? Maybe she's tripping already. So after maybe about another 20 minutes, she runs to the door and she just says, they're here. And I'm like, who the fuck's she on about? She says, they're here, Zach. So I fucking open the door. There's no one there, thank God. She pushes past me and goes, guys, what are you doing? Come on inside. And she's literally talking to thin air. There's no one out there. So I get the door closed, and eventually, by saying that they're actually inside, these imaginary people, and it works. We're all good. So she says, oh, Zach, sleep here. I shouldn't, but I fucking did, because I'm drunk as a skunk and a bit of a horny dog as well. And I wake up and a bit later, and I can just sense something's off. And I open my eyes and I can see a shadow above me. So I open them fucking rapid, and it's her stood over me. And she just says, Zach, you need to leave. And I'm like, thank fuck, yeah, I do. So I start rushing. I get my fucking clothes on. And I look at the time. It's like 3:45 or something. She's let me sleep for like half an hour, if that. So as I'm trying to get changed, she's fucking on my back. She's saying, Zach, fucking get your clothes on. Get out of my fucking house, basically. And she already had a taxi waiting outside for her, which I thought was a bit weird. Anyway, so we never really spoke again. And that was it, really.
1: Wow.
0: Wow.
1: So firstly, I thought he said cat, and I was like, why is he so fussed about a fucking cat? Right.
0: No, cat. Cat. So went on a date and then got back, having a few drinks and a little dance around the kitchen, and your date gets off her tits on cat. That is the moment I think you leave.
1: Yeah.
0: I mean, however...
1: Well, what did he call himself? A horny dog or something?
0: A horny dog.
1: A horny dog and something else.
0: But however horny you are, it would worry me sleeping with someone who thinks that there's a full party going on when there's only two of you.
1: Well, for me, it's the door thing, knocking, allowing people in that aren't there.
0: What do you do in that situation? Do you pretend you can see these people?
1: Oh, I would. If I'm like, yeah, he's clearly fucking living this, I would be worried about what he'd do. If that's how, that's his level of fucked, then what's he going to do to me if I try and say I want to leave?
0: The funny bit for me is whether or not I would pretend that I know what's happening. Do you know what I mean? Like, yeah. Would I be like, oh yeah, how are you, Barry? Are you good? Whilst talking to a plant pot, just to make it seem normal. Or would you be going, what the fuck is happening? There's no one there.
1: I think you'd probably...
0: I think I'd pretend.
1: Yeah, you'd pretend for a little bit, but I would not be getting into a bed with that person, and especially not having sex with them. Fucking hell.
0: No.
1: Way.
0: And I think it's a lesson to everyone. Don't do cat on your own on a date.
1: Lesson learned. Thank you, Zach.
0: We're going to go straight to Jen.
1: Okay. Another story.
0: So, Jen, story. Jen is from Wales, I think.
1: I think she's from Scotland.
0: Okay.
3: So a few years back, I got on an online date. So I got and met him at a really busy pub, sort of family type of pub, that kind of thing. And I got there and the first thing I noticed is he's like 15 years older than his pictures. But I'm quite interested in people, so I thought I'll just sit down and have a quick drink with the guy and see what he's about. He's clutching this box. I remember it's like a navy blue box, like almost like a jewellery, like a watch box, that sort of thing. And starts to tell me he's a domination master and he's looking for a submissive, like a full-time submissive. And I'm like, okay. And they said, you know, what's this box you're clutching? So he passes it over going, it's a present for you. And then tells me that he's looking, for me to be his submissive potentially. So I open the box and I'm about a foot away from a table of guys. And I flipped it open and I see this big metal butt plug. So I just flipped the lid back down very quickly. He's like, okay, move the conversation on. And he's like, do you know what that is? And I'm like, yeah. And he's prattling on about his favourite colour being like purple, I think you mentioned. And I'm like, whatever, yeah. Anyway, so I kind of make my excuses and leave. For some reason, I take the box with me. Anyway, so I get home, look at this thing properly, and there's a great big purple gem on the end of the butt plug. I did actually end up keeping hold of it for a few years. I took it to work to show a friend that's just like a bit of it, bit into all that. She priced it up, and we were gobsmacked at how much he'd actually spent on this thing. But that was the last I've ever seen of him, and definitely the weirdest date I've ever been on.
0: I mean, listen, Jen, it sounds like my guy there has watched, what's that film, 50 Shades of Grey, a little bit too much, and just thought he was
1: It also, look, what kind of chat were they having beforehand to get to this level where he thinks that bringing a butt plug on the date is cool?
0: This is the context of it, is that actually that might have been missed out, is that actually they were sexting, maybe. I don't know. Because if they're just having normal chat beforehand and then he would just turn up with a butt plug, firstly, respect that hustle. Go get what you want, son. I mean,
1: because what's the app? Isn't that
0: by the sounds
1: app?
0: Of it? Hold on, producer just said she had no idea he was a dominatrix. Is dominatrix the word for the man, or is it called something else? Is it still a dominatrix? I don't know. So she had no idea. So it sounds like actually he did just randomly just rock up with a butt plug.
1: What a guy!
0: What a guy! How would you feel if he went, "Oh, listen, I've got a little present for you. You know, so nice to meet you. Really glad you came for this drink. Here's a butt plug."
1: Yeah, I'd make my excuses and leave. I think the thing,
0: would
1: right?
0: You take, a, but would you take the butt plug with you?
1: Yeah, probably.
0: Yeah. Well, it's a present after all. You don't be rude.
1: This is a little bit weird for me, but I'm going to take it anyway. Yeah. Would you? I mean, you probably.
0: Would I take the butt plug?
1: Yeah.
0: Yeah, I'd add it to my collection.
1: Jen, sorry about your day, and I hope the next one's not as fucking weird. But
0: well, I think you should just get your own back, and on your next day, I think you should take the butt plug and give it to the other person, just see how they react.
1: That's quite nice. It's like acts of service. It's a gift. Just giving gifts to people.
0: Because also,
1: someone will enjoy it and like it.
0: But how funny would that be if you did that and then the person went, "What the fuck is this?" And you went, "I'd see." That's the reaction I was looking for, because this is what someone bought me. Because what a great conversation starter for a date.
1: Maybe we're missing the point here, because he's actually spent a lot of money on this. She said at the end that they found out how expensive this was. Maybe he's gone home and he's the one like, "Fuck Jen. I fucking bought her a really expensive butt plug and she's an ungrateful cow."
0: Yeah, bitch.
1: Yeah. Maybe we're seeing it from the wrong angle.
0: Maybe. Jen's or he probably here. Went back to his dungeon and his house dungeon.
1: I think Jen's the problem. I don't think it's him.
0: You think, basically.
1: He's going to take the time and effort to buy her a really expensive gift and she's rejected.
0: Yeah, normally people go with flowers. Or something, but he just he just wanted the butt plug and said, yeah,
1: different, yeah. Right, who's next?
0: Well, we're going to do some advice now, I think.
1: Oh God, these poor people.
0: All right,
1: advice.
0: We're going to do some advice from Chelsea. So I'm going to read this out to you. So this is advice from Chelsea. What's your take on fuck buddies and trying not to catch feelings? If you do catch them, what do you do? Should I tell that person and walk away or carry on as we are? Cece, take it away.
1: Just because it started out as fuck buddies, it doesn't mean it has to go in that direction or continue in that direction. If you're catching feelings, you need to say something, because then you're tricking yourself on them. And who knows, they might actually feel the same way. And if they don't feel the same way, you're still tricking yourself, because you're then entering into something where you're hoping they're probably going to change. And if they're just not on that level, then they're not on that level. So
0: do you think you can have a fuck buddy without catching feelings?
1: I can't, but someone else might. I personally can't, but it depends on your makeup. Women release a hormone when we have sex. It's a fake hormone. So we naturally think that we like this person more than we do. Men don't have that hormone. So we will, if you take that into account, it's always going to be a little bit harder for a female, because we get this, it's a fake hormone. Until it runs out and it gets out your system again, you think you're into this person and you're not. And to try and tell yourself that, "Oh, it's not me, it's the hormone," it's quite hard to do.
0: Okay. All right. So scientifically, it's proven that women catch feelings.
1: The hormone makes you feel like you've caught feelings, yeah.
0: Okay. All right. Interesting. I didn't know that.
1: Okay. Yeah.
0: Okay. I think you can just have fuck buddies and not... if you're having sex with someone, regardless, you're catching... You've got feelings for that. Like, you like that person. Mm. But obviously by catch feelings, I think that's slightly different. I do think you can have sex with someone and not want a relationship. And be quite casual. But I do think it's quite hard, because normally someone always does end up catching feelings. It's very rare that you get two people that are both on the same page. Mm. And I agree with Cece. with what you do, yes, you should tell that person completely. And if it's the case that they're not in the same boat, then yeah, you do have to end it.
1: Yeah.
0: Because
1: then you're just trying
0: to change someone, it doesn't work. And unfortunately, it's happened. I've been in situations like that before, where people may have feelings or whatever else, and just think that over time that that person's going to change. And sometimes it doesn't. And actually, all you end up doing is hurting yourself. So,
1: I agree. Have you got a birdcage in your back garden?
0: No, it's just, I've got the door open. Why, can you hear a lot of birds?
1: That is loud as fuck. It's quite lovely. No, leave it. I like it. It's like it's quite therapeutic, actually. I can just see you sitting there with your plant, like slumped over in your chair with your birds chatting in your ear.
0: Yeah, I'm sort of in the country a little bit. I've got a forest at the back of me, haven't I? So it's, there's...
1: Now your fucking phone's trying to compete. Get rid of that. It's not quite the same sound, is it?
0: No, it's not quite the same. The best we've ever had in terms of a dating story, according to Georgia, our producer. So she's hyped this up. She has built this to being the best we've ever had. So... Should we go for it?
1: His name's Peter. So
0: his name's Peter.
1: Fucking brilliant. So I think he's from Essex.
0: So, Peter, let's hear it.
4: So, met a girl on Tinder, we matched. We organised basically a one-night thing. Everything seemed relatively normal. She gave me a beer. We sat there, we were having a drink, having a laugh. And all of a sudden, there's an armchair in the corner of the room, like this big, like... type throw over it, and I swear it moved. I'm like talking to her, but my eyes looking back, I'm like, I fucking moved. And about half an hour later, she sort of whispers in my ear, she says, I'm gonna go off and, you know, slip into something comfortable. I was like, all right, no worries, love, crack on. So she goes off into the bedroom. I thought, right, I've got to find out. Pulled the fucking throw back, and there was these three little skinny baldy old cats. I was like, oh God, and I tried to put the throw back on them, but I'd awoken them. In all the commotion, she's re-entered the room in a custom homemade outfit. This was not bought in no shop. She's made a cat suit, but an actual cat suit, so she could look like a cat. It came with a collar and a bell and a name tag and ears. Granted, she'd skimped on the tailor, turned out to be the belt of her nana's dressing gown that she just stuck on her back. And she'd cut strategic holes in said suit as well, so let's just say she'd given herself a cat flap, quite literally. She meowed at me, started purring, which set off the real cats. So there's this weird feline choir just surrounded me in this little fucking living room in Bournemouth. She then hopped up onto the sofa and tried to crawl towards me on the back of the sofa, but forgot her sofa had wheels. She went plummeting to the floor, bless her. The noise that fucking landing sent two of the cats off in a frenzy. I peered over the settee. She's clinging on like Mufasa in Lion King. I helped her up. Said, come on, love, you know, these things happen. And she just turned round to me and said, get the fuck out, you dog-loving prick. She's burst into tears. The tail's gone. She's got two whiskers out of six left. I was like, what do you mean? No, get the fuck out. I was like, you know what it is, on hindsight, I'll happily get the fuck out. And I left. And I've never spoken to her since. Discuss that one.
1: Oh, fuck me.
0: Right, Peter, you didn't fucking disappoint, son, did ya?
1: Wow.
0: Yeah, I mean, listen, when you organise that Tinder date, I can't imagine that was the sort of pussy you were hoping for. But,
1: wow.
0: So, should we get straight to the point? I mean, the cat suit.
1: Fuck now, me.
0: Whenever I hear these stories, it always makes me think, what would I do? What would I do in that situation? Because you've got two things you can do there. You can either just get the fuck out as soon as that happens, or you go along with it.
1: Oh, no. For me... Like,
0: I'm going to be honest, I'd go along with it.
1: Nah.
0: I'd get a bowl of milk on the floor, I'd be stroking her, and I'd be...
1: Oh.
0: I'd,
1: God, because, no.
0: Because what a fucking experience.
1: Well, okay, maybe you're saying, but your way, like, think of it another way around. When I, like, a guy walks into the room and I'm sat there and his three fucking cats and he's dressed as a cat, it gets a bit more weird.
0: I do think, yeah, listen.
1: Like, it's not cat woman, is it? It's not cat man. Or is there a cat man? Well, I just don't know about cat man.
0: No, I don't think there is a cat man. But I mean, I would want to go because it would be such a weird situation. I don't know. I mean, I just don't.
1: I think my favourite part to all of that is when she said she walked to the room and meowed, and then the cat were in symphony with this, and they're all fucking
0: the feline
1: singing.
0: Choir.
1: That is awesome.
0: Listen, if you're going to have the bollocks to do that and become a cat for the night and do that kind of role play thing where, you know, you're purring and doing what cats do and all that sort of shit, I can imagine...
1: I'm just, this is jokes.
0: Falling off the back of a sofa.
1: On sofa wheels.
0: Yeah, probably would kill the mood a little bit.
1: Oh my God. I could listen. I want to hear that again. I feel like there's so many different elements to this story. You're bang on, Pete. He does need to tell stories for a living.
0: Listen, it's a Peter thing. See, all Peters are great. It's one of them things, you know, when you, you visualize something, because I really want to see the outfit. I mean, the dressing gown as a towel and the cap flap. I want to see the outfit. I want something like that to happen to me because I want to know what I'd do.
1: I'm sure he's got her digits. I'm sure he hasn't blocked her. I'm sure Peter can
0: Bournemouth ain't that too far. Pete, be a mate. Send me her number because I'll go around there with some fucking, you know, cat treats and shit and just play the game.
1: Wowee. That, do you know what, Georgia, you did not disappoint. That was, for me, the best story we've had.
0: Can you just imagine the awkwardness of sitting there and thinking she's going to slip and something more comfortable, sat there and then seeing the ball cats and going, oh, God, that's weird, put the throw back on, and then having someone back in as a cat. Like, you know, one of them things where you wish that they'd been, that you could see it? Because I would just love to have seen his face when someone walked in dressed as a cat. And start purring and shit.
1: Fucking hell. That's just so many levels of fucked up.
0: Listen, each to their own. You know what I mean? We've had someone on the show that fucking fell in love with a plane and fucks a plane. Now we've got Catwoman. But again, you've got to think of it like this. Peter, this is another thing. I'm guessing this isn't the first time she's done that.
1: No, of course it isn't. If you're saying I'm going to slip into something more comfortable, this is obviously her thing.
0: So how many other people have gone away with it, have gone along with it, and then if you had gone along with it, what would have happened?
1: Well, people must have, right? Otherwise, she would have stopped at that point. She wouldn't be continuing to dress as Catwoman because it would have freaked her out. Oh, no one seems to like or appreciate my efforts.
0: But what would have happened? Like, if you'd have gone along with it, what would you have been doing?
1: Oh, I can imagine what they were doing. I think the cats would have been involved. I think this wasn't just a her thing. This was her and her. This is when it goes back to what's priority. Is it your dogs? Is it your cat? Is it your, are your animals, or is it your partner? And I very much feel like her cats are, she's taking it to another level.
0: My favourite part of this whole thing is the fact that she obviously felt quite embarrassed about the fact that she was a terrible cat who fell off a sofa and then decided to take her anger out on Peter by saying, you dog-loving prick. It's not the fact that she's obviously completely and utterly fucking nuts dressed up as a cat with a dressing gown towel.
1: No.
0: It was a problem.
1: It's his fault. He's the problem.
0: It's Peter's problem because he's a weird guy because he likes dogs. Yeah. It's got nothing to do with the fact that that's fucking nuts. It's just down to the fact that obviously he's a dog person. It's the only possible reason this could be weird and he's not enjoying it. It's not because I've got a homemade cat costume on. It's because
1: he
0: likes dogs. Fucking dog-loving prick. What a wanker.
1: What a wanker.
0: What a wanker you are, you dog-loving fuck. What a knobhead. Don't ever speak to us again, you dog-loving prick.
1: Wow.
0: Well, what a way to end.
1: Fucking brilliant. All right, Pete, before we leave, because I know we're going to, the drag out is going to be another level, I'm just going to ask you, has there been a favourite or top moment or anything that's been stand out to you in the last 16 months. Fuck.
0: You know what? Is that always been? Fuck me. There's been a number. I think for me, probably standout was when we had Yuri for, because it had to be a Yuri moment, for Valentine's Day doing the sex positions.
1: Okay, so that was his second time.
0: With the doll, yeah, when he was on with his little pants on and he was doing sex positions with Lola and Luna, his wife and mistress, sex dolls. That was up there because that's one of the most surreal things that's ever happened. So that's definitely up there. Favourite guests other than Yuri? We've had some great ones, to be fair.
1: We really, really have. Like,
0: obviously, like Paul and Anna, I love. They're you know, good friends of mine. I think they were really, really good. But we've had some really, really good guests.
1: Yeah, we have. There's been a lot of.
0: What about you? Have you got a favourite?
1: I think that my favourite is Yuri the first time round because it was, there was no. I had no expectations. I just didn't know what I was. You know, you just never know. So,
0: well, our expectations were he was going to be complete nuts and that we weren't going to like him.
1: I didn't expect to like him. I was shocked at myself.
0: Also, the past 16 months, as Georgia has just reminded me in a little message, probably one of the funniest things I have ever experienced to the point where I was crying, we both were, was Yuri's accent.
1: The slight language barrier we had with him.
0: Yeah, the ping.
1: The peen. What was it? I thought he said peen. You thought he said...
0: No, I thought he said peen, I think. Or was it you that thought it was peen?
1: No, you did. And it was pain, wasn't it?
0: It was pain. Yes. Because we have a group chat, myself, Cece, and our producer, Georgia, with that video in, which I'm going to have to watch again after this. Because no matter how many times I've watched...
5: Swearing and stuff.
6: Yeah,
0: because
6: there wasn't enough.
7: Funny. And you're 18 now?
6: I am.
8: Mm. I haven't seen you yet.
6: Yeah, I know, it's been ages.
8: When's the last time we saw each other?
6: A couple of months ago.
8: What did we see? We went to the cinema.
6: Was it a horror? No, it wasn't a horror.
8: It's normally a horror.
1: It's made up, and it wasn't. It was just a genuine him talking about his childhood, and Pete and I heard two completely different we heard two different words that make a very big difference.
0: The context
1: to
0: a bit
1: the
0: made
1: story.
0: Very different. Yeah. But other than that, do you know what? Some of my favourite things, as to be honest with you, it's just been working with you and Georgia.
1: Yeah, I agree.
0: We have become very good friends. You are my work wife, and I love you to bits. And the reason that this has gone on so long is because of that. It's because actually I've enjoyed every minute of working with you and Georgia.
1: I couldn't agree more. And you're right, this probably wouldn't have gone on that long if we didn't enjoy talking to each other every week.
0: Yeah, and do you know what as well? Not even just us, is the feedback from people that have listened to the show has been really lovely. Obviously, we have
1: the
0: Date Show Instagram. You know, every week we have people send us their stories and ask for advice, and we've heard some great stories and heard some amazing things. And so thank you for that, because without your interaction, then there wouldn't have been a show.
1: I'm just going to throw this one out there. Georgia, is there anything that you just want to come on and say and like share? And
0: yes, because this show every week is the three of us, not the two of us. So, Georgia, we need to hear you.
9: Hello. You stitched me up at the end.
0: Of course.
9: Thank you, you two. You've been absolute stars. And I've loved every second of waking up at ridiculous time in the morning to talk about sex and all sorts with you two. I don't know how I'm going to continue. Like, who's going to fill me in on these crazy words each week?
0: Do you know what's really funny is the three of us, obviously, when we record the show and we hear so many fucking wild things and we have conversations and there's wilder things that we can't put on the show, is that throughout the week, what the three of us then do is go and tell everyone about this show, because we go, do you know what I heard? Or do you know what happened the other day? Or do you know this? Do you know what? And it's become, because it has been a fucking mental journey.
1: This show is my content for my date life.
0: Yeah.
1: I want nothing else to say apart from what I do for this once a week, my job. I'm like, yeah, this is this. It gives me great content.
0: Aside from the fact that obviously there's been some wild shit, we've also reflected on some really interesting topics, some quite serious ones as well in little bits across the 16 months. Do you think, and I've learned an awful lot, you know, new things that I didn't know, and probably has changed my opinion on certain things because I've spoken to different people about different things along the way. And I think that's been really nice as well.
1: Mm. As I said earlier on in the show, how much I love learning about perspective and how the world works, and it's not all in my head and my experiences. Mm. And I do get blown away on a weekly basis. Something is said, or even if it's a story, you know, we're laughing about it. It actually makes me feel really normal, and it makes me feel really humbled that, you know, not everything is perfect, and it's okay to just fuck things up sometimes, because we're all doing it. Like all the stories, you know, everyone's got a story. Everyone's got their own, their life, and it makes me feel 20 times better about mine.
0: Yeah. It's basically in reflection on what Cece just said there, she's really enjoyed the fact that you're all so fucked up. It makes her feel better about it.
1: It makes me feel very normal.
0: Yeah, because we're all fucked. So that is it then. For the last time, I think there's only one way to end.
1: I'm ready. I've warmed up.
0: With the last ever circle of love.
1: See how I did that?
0: Which leads into...
1: Namaste.
0: Namaste. Thank you all. Goodbye.
1: Thank you all. Goodbye.
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0: Hello and welcome to The Dating Show at FUBAR Radio. I'm Pete Wicks. You might know me from TOWIE and a host of other reality shows.
7: And I am Cece Coleman. You might know me from serving some food on television.
0: You've actually served me before, Cece.
7: I have actually.
0: That was an experience.
7: It was. I was just going to say I forgot about that, but I definitely didn't. I remember that experience with my heart.
0: Thank you. The date forgot about it. I mean, she forgot about me pretty quickly, I think, but there we go. We're both going to be talking dating, all things dating, every Friday from 6 p.m, mainly because I'm 32, still single, and have been on a fair few dates, shall we say.
7: And I just love talking about dates, and I love sharing my stories. And some people say advice, but we'll see about that one.
0: Yeah, I mean, considering I've known you for a couple of years now, you haven't really given me much advice. I'm still single.
7: I've been trying. It's whether you listen or not.
0: That's the only reason I've basically joined the show, is actually to get the advice from you.
7: I'll try my best.
0: So we're here to discuss everything about dating and relationships. And over the coming weeks, we'll be looking at topics such as dating apps, the friend zone, first dates, exes, and more.
7: Each week, we're going to be joined by some celebrity friends who will share their own stories and take part in some fun games.
0: We also want you to get involved. So if you want to share some of your best or worst dating relationship stories, or are looking for some advice in that department, send an email to thedatingshow@fubarradio.com.
7: So, Pete, do you know what we're talking about today?
0: One of my favourite topics, actually, jealousy.
7: Yes.
0: Jealousy.
7: How do you feel about the word, that chunky word in itself?
0: Jealousy is a demon. Jealousy, I think, is probably the biggest cause of breakups in relationships.
7: Okay.
0: Would you agree with that?
7: Yeah, it's a big one. Yeah, yeah, yeah. It definitely plays a huge part, yeah.
0: And I find it, I always get told that I'm a bit weird because I'm not a particularly jealous person.
7: So you're one of the lucky ones, aren't you, really?
0: You're saying that like you're a complete and utter lunatic.
7: Let's rephrase the word lunatic. I would say caring. It's because I care so much.
0: So what are you saying? I don't get jealous because I don't care.
7: No, but you must have heard that before. I'm sure. And once, at one point in your life, someone said to you, is it because you don't care?
0: Yeah, no, that is that. To be fair, I get that quite a lot. But yeah, no, do you know what it is? I think jealousy is one of them things that it starts as a little seed and it grows really, really quickly. And my idea of jealousy is that behaviour breeds behaviour. So I think if you're a jealous partner, you're generally going to make the other person jealous.
7: I have to agree with that, actually. From being on both sides, being the jealous one and being the kind of on the receiving end, I definitely upped my jealousy game when I was dating someone who was very jealous. Because you mirror, don't you? You just sort of mirror what they do and think, well, if he can do it, then I can do it.
0: Exactly. And that's never a good start, is it, babe? But we've got Miles Stevenson from Raxu to discuss jealousy with us today. What a good-looking geezer as well, by the way.
7: When I found out, I was a bit like, oh, dear, I'm going to put a hat on. Hence why, because it makes all the difference.
0: Yeah, me and you have both got our party hats on for this one today. We've also got a Love the Way You Lie game and some questions from some of our listeners.
7: Yes. So we thought we would start with some weird and wonderful dating news. So, Pete, I've got some brilliant ones for you. So there was, I'm going to read the title and then you're going to, I just leave it with there. So there was a lawyer caught having sex with a client during the Zoom call court hearing in Peru. So they're in the middle of having, obviously, I don't know, well, I guess they kind of go to court either. And then the guy leaves, and I mean, I've watched the video a few times now.
0: He actually, have you, babe? Yeah.
7: I have, yeah. You know, I had to make sure I really understood like what they were really doing. Was it really sex? It definitely was.
0: It wasn't just a tip, it was full in.
7: No, fully, like, you know, it grew with time. So anyway.
0: Sorry, when you say it grew with time?
7: The pace.
0: Right, okay, excellent, yeah.
7: So, I mean, would you not think, I mean, we've all been using Zoom for about a year now, right? So would you not think that maybe just pressing, like, end the Zoom call would be appropriate? Or do you think he wanted people to see his powerful performance?
0: I think it could be that. I mean, you can't be that silly to not end the Zoom call or know that you're having sex on Zoom, surely. Unless he was that caught up in the moment and he was that passionate, he just didn't realise everyone was watching him have a good go.
7: I mean, how would you live that down? If you were accidentally caught, how would you feel?
0: It depends on the performance, babe. I'll be honest with you, it really depends. If it was a good performance, I'll be retweeting and sharing that everywhere. If it's a bad performance, then listen, that's it. Premature Pete, they'll call me if that was the case. But
7: nice, okay, yeah. Do you know, I think I'm going to follow with that one. If I was doing something that I thought I looked pretty good at, then I think I would be happy for people. Not happy for people to see, I would be as embarrassed.
0: I mean, Cece, you've watched it, babe. So, did you think he looked good?
7: Did it
0: wet your whistle? Did it get you going?
7: I was trying to say that really politely. Thank you for just saying it for me. It didn't quite wet my whistle, no. Unfortunately.
0: What a shame.
7: It wasn't quite porn.
0: You've got a funny story about porn, haven't you, babe?
7: Well, it is. I have no idea how I found this out. I just accidentally went on a website one day in lockdown. And it seems that I've been blocked from porn. All porn, in fact.
0: Do you know why this is? Is this just overuse? Were people worried about you?
7: Well, I mean, I'd never visited the site before, you see.
0: Of course.
7: Yeah.
0: So just exactly. Stumbled across it.
7: Exactly. So maybe I've been blocked all the whole time and I just never knew. But, you know, I happened to just fall onto it during the lockdown and then bam, there you go, I've been blocked. So I don't watch porn.
0: You don't watch porn?
7: Moral
0: I mean, story. I'll be honest with you, I don't think anyone listening to this, including me, believes that. So we've also got another nutty, nutty story this week, which personally, this is two people that I know very well, Chris Taylor and Maura Higgins.
7: Yes.
0: Beautiful couple. Everyone so excited when they got together. Best friends that you know, fell in love and all that sort of stuff.
7: Love
0: But this makes me feel sick.
7: Okay, go on, tell me.
0: Physically sick. They've revealed that they enjoy picking each other's spots. Okay, you're saying that it's okay.
7: What? Just what my was it? So the thing is, I love a spot. Okay, let's get out there. And I don't mind.
0: Said no one ever.
7: But as in, you know, when you get there's a stage you get to in a relationship where you're like, oh babe, do you want me to, you know, the little bit on your back? Do you want me to have a look for you? But you have to get to that point. Would I share that on social media? And what was the word they used? Therapeutic, did you say?
0: Therapeutic, yeah.
7: Don't think I'd say it's therapeutic, but I would say that there's something very satisfying about it. But I do think it's quite private. I don't think I'd announced that I enjoy it.
0: Yeah, I mean, thank you for that. Thank you for sharing. That's the whole point of this radio show, is we're going to learn a lot about you and your kind of fetishes, spots. Paul, interesting. In 5 minutes, we all know an awful lot about Cece Coleman.
7: Yeah, let's change subject. Yep.
0: Do you know what? I think the thing is for me is I obviously haven't had many long term relationships.
7: Really? I just said really.
0: So I've never really got to the point, I think, where spot picking is an acceptable thing to do.
7: Oh, I got you. Okay.
0: Do you know what I mean? And also, it's just disgusting. I listen.
7: Every couple's different. Some people don't like it. I mean, there's definitely men that I dated that don't, and there's other men that don't see it as a problem.
0: I mean, it's lovely in relationships. You share all sorts of bodily fluids, but I'm not sure pus is one of the ones that I would like to be sharing.
7: And moving on swiftly. I got another one for you. This is great. This one actually I quite like. So there is, obviously everyone's just really bored, right? And it's the zoos are clearly bored as well, because you can now name a cockroach after your ex to celebrate Valentine's Day.
0: Sorry, what?
7: Yeah, I had to read it a couple of times as well. So you could, so say you've got an ex that's slightly wound you up and you'd like to name them because they, you might resemble, they might resemble a cockroach. Yeah. So you could now do that at the zoo.
0: I mean, interesting marketing idea from the zoos. I quite like that. I don't know if I would, I like all my exes, so I would never do that.
7: Really?
0: Absolutely not, no. But you know, there's a lot of people listening to this and I don't want everyone to think I'm a complete prick. So how about you? If you had, if you had to name, right, come on, let's really go in. If you were going to name a cockroach after one of your exes. Are you going to give us that? First step, babe, listen, we need a big exclusive from you now.
7: I'm all about slating the ex for as long as you need to. I think it's a therapy process. That's how I like to call it. So I think it, you need that moment where you're like, do you know what my ex is? This isn't this new, you label them. But saying their name so that everyone else can hear, you know, because I've got great stories about my exes. I'd rather share their stories than actually say their name.
0: I think that's a good start for us to hear one of your stories then.
7: I think I'm going to ease us in.
0: Going to save that. We've got a few weeks in to get to that point. I can't believe how much it actually costs to name a cockroach.
7: I haven't seen how much it costs.
0: It's $15 at the Bronx Zoo for the opportunity of naming a giant hissing cockroach, which is the world's largest roach species. See, not just dating me doing this show, facts, whatever you want, we've got.
7: It just shows the boredom we've got to, really, hasn't it? I mean, to get to that level, I don't think I'd pay $15. I think I'd just rather call my ex and say, you are...
0: A cockroach.
7: A cockroach, yeah. There you go. That's the politest thing I've ever said about an ex.
0: But doing that, you don't get what you do get for you basically after this donation, you get a colourful certificate that says, I named a cockroach after my ex. So listen, you don't get the benefit of that. And who wouldn't want that on their wall?
7: Exactly. Wow. So eloquently put. Nice.
0: There we go. Just to remind everyone, you are listening to FUBAR Radio, the dating show with the beautiful CC and that weird bloke off Towie.
7: Still to come, we have our lovely guest, Miles Stevenson, and we are hearing your best and worst dating stories. I think this might be my favourite part.
0: What, hearing the stories at the end?
7: Yeah.
0: I hope we've got some good ones, you know.
7: Oh, I'm sure. I mean, any date story is, you've got a bit of juice. I can definitely assist in that department with brilliant stories.
0: I imagine everyone would probably look at you, obviously, knowing you from first dates, as like the perfect dater.
7: Well, I've got a story here. I mean, I don't know whether I share it now or in a minute. Do you know what? I'll just share it now. I'm sure George will tell me whether she wants me to stop or not. Just on a really quick one, because of that exact, the way people that view me, I went on a date last year with this guy who thought that maybe I wanted, or I needed, maybe I liked like a fancy lifestyle. So he sends me a message. We were chatting for a couple of months and says, I booked this restaurant. Really, really nice place. Never been to before. Always wanted to go to. I thought, God, this is going to be quite an expensive meal. His words, I'm inviting you. So when someone says, I'm inviting you...
0: Did you RSVP?
7: Well, no, but generally that means that they're going to kind of pick up the bill, right? So,
0: I see where we're going.
7: Yeah. So we go to the restaurant. I look at the menu and it's ridiculously expensive. So I ordered the cheapest thing on the menu, which was a salad. I never eat salad, but I thought because I didn't want him to spend too much money, I'll have a salad and a cocktail. And that made
0: what
7: me...
0: What a lovely date you are.
7: Well, I just thought, you know, it's the first time. And also he doesn't need to treat me that nicely. He really doesn't. Just a coffee will do. Anyway, a waiter comes over and says, would you like a bottle of wine? I said, I'm absolutely fine. He goes through the wine, picks the most expensive bottle of wine, again, thinking that I like that. Anyway, long story short, the bill comes at the end. He looks at the bill, sees the price, and then decides and says, so we're going to go halves, babe. I didn't even want to look at the bill because I just knew, where we were, and I knew if my salary was 85, if it was 18 quid, then I don't even know what the rest is. Anyway, typed in my PIN quickly, just didn't even look. Went to the toilet, went on my internet banking. £220, just my bill.
0: So why did you... See, listen, I'm a bit old school when it comes to things like that. If you, like you said, if someone invites you out on a date, or you say to someone you're going to take them out on a date, you should always pay. A man should always pay, I think, especially on a first date.
7: I think it's lovely. I don't expect it. But when someone says, I invite you... I think that the wording is key, but I think he did invite me, then looked at the bill and went, actually, no, we'll go halves.
0: So after that, did you then, any time you got asked on a date, did you really go through the wording of it just to make sure it weren't going to cost you a fucking fortune?
7: What is this?
0: I just want to clarify, are you inviting me or... I just want to know, right, before we get there.
7: Money's like transfer, money's my savings. Like, what kind of date is this?
0: Yeah, and do you know what? I love the Toby Carberry, just in case you want to know.
7: Anyway, I think our guest is here, the lovely Miles.
0: Fabulous.
7: Him. So, Miles, in case nobody knows who he is, I'm sure we all do, he is one quarter of the band Ratsu, who won the X Factor in 2017. Since rising to fame on the show, the 29-year-old has been dubbed somewhat of a ladies' man.
0: Well, I'm excited. So where is he? Is Miles here?
7: Let's bring him in.
10: Yo, what's going on?
0: Cece's put on her party hat, especially for you.
7: Yeah, I knew.
10: Oh, really?
7: So I dressed up.
0: She was very excited about you coming on the show.
10: You look much better than me, Cece, I'm telling you that. You look beautiful.
7: Thank you. Look beautiful.
0: What about me, mate? What, are you leaving me out or what?
10: Yeah, I'm leaving you out, mate. I'm leaving you out.
7: We've got some quick fire questions for you just to get you started. And then we're going to get some deeper meaningfuls. So,
10: all right, okay.
7: I'm going to read one and then Pete's going to read one. So, date night in or out?
10: Out.
0: Kissing or cuddling?
10: Kissing.
7: Giving gifts or receiving gifts?
10: Giving.
0: Good answer there, mate. Dating apps or meeting in person?
10: Dating apps.
7: Really?
10: Yeah, I'm shy. I don't.
0: Oh, fuck off.
7: I know.
10: I'm shy, man.
7: Really?
10: I'm shy. Yeah, I am shy. It's a different person when I'm either behind a screen or on stage. I'm a different person.
0: That's interesting, man. I never would have thought that.
10: Yeah, no, shy person, man.
7: Next question. Dream job or dream partner?
0: Oh,
10: fuck. Dream partner, man. Dream money. Money's not everything. Dream partner.
0: Oh, mate, you're coming with the goods today, ain't you?
7: No. Wow.
10: You already know. A CP's on the other side, you know, I've got impressed.
0: All right, chat up, line up, straight to the point.
10: Ooh, that's a good one. Straight to the point, man. Straight to the point.
0: No foreplay, straight to penetration.
10: Oh, no, foreplay first, foreplay.
0: Oh, no, I'm just interested to know, mate.
7: Sliding into someone's DMs or having your DMs slid into? God, that question is quite hard to say without laughing.
10: Having my DMs slid into.
0: You like to be slid into?
10: Yeah.
0: Wow. Mate, it's fine. Listen, whatever floats your boat. It links quite nicely onto the next one, big spoon or little spoon. I think we know the answer.
10: Little spoon. I'm 6'3", but little spoon, baby. Little spoon. All day.
0: Love that.
7: So, Miles, today we're talking about jealousy. So we want to kind of get your thoughts, really, your initial thoughts on what you think of it.
0: Would you say that you're a jealous person?
10: Nah, not at all. I probably need to be more emotionally attached to kind of relationship side of things, to be honest. I'm very blasé about relationships as a whole. So, I'm not jealous. I'm not a jealous type.
0: Why are you blasé about relationships, would you say? Is that
10: it's just for me, I'm just chilled. I'm laid back in everything I do. So everything, be it music, be it going to do your sporting activity, everything that I put my mind into, I'm very chilled. And I think relationships, for me, relationships work best if I'm chilled. I think I work better with people if I'm chilled. If I'm always active, like if I'm always kind of emotionally invested, but I sometimes can get too emotionally invested and it's not a good thing.
7: Interesting.
10: Yeah.
7: Is that not just where you're getting feels, no? Isn't that the
10: I think relationships work better for me if I'm more laid back. I still put in 100% effort, don't get me wrong. But I think me as a person, if I'm laid back and just kind of let things just happen and flow, like the relationship flow, they work better for me.
0: See, me and Cece were discussing before this and I said I'm not a particularly jealous person. And Cece, what did you say? Is it because you don't care?
7: Yeah.
0: Do you think that's what Cece thinks.
7: Well, that was a question. It wasn't a statement. But only from being on the receiving end of being with someone who's super chilled, it's very easy, especially at the start when you don't know that person. You're like, are you just really chilled out? Or don't you care? Like, you've got, it's assessing which one that is. And for me personally, I like to see a bit more of a like, not, I don't, jealousy, no, but there is something quite nice about a guy who says, you know, who's that? And you're like, that's Derek. Nothing to worry about. And he goes, cool. And that's it.
0: Miles, if you've been quite chilled like in the past in relationships and that, have you had birds say that to you? Have you had women say that to you? Like, do you not care? Like, why are you not jealous about this?
10: Nah, not at all. I think there's a fine line between kind of showing that you care and jealousy. There's a very fine line because at the end of the day, Cece, there should be no reason for me. If someone, for instance,

0: should you be threatened by somebody that isn't going to get anywhere near your partner? If the person that I'm with knows that I'm not going to do anything stupid and that my stupid days are done, then there's no need for jealousy. There's no need for jealousy because I'm giving you my all. And by the way, I say blasé, I'm not like chill back and sit and just eat Doritos all day. Like I'll give 100% of my attention and my love and affection. But I think there's a very fine line between jealousy and showing interest in your partner.
1: So have you experienced any bad jealousy in relationships in the past? Have you dated anyone or any people? So you've had quite a bit of experience of jealous women.
0: Yes, sir, indeed.
1: And how jealous are we talking?
0: One of them crashed her car in the snow because she thought that I was at a pub with a girl in my local village where my mum lives. And that was at Christmas time. She thought I was at a pub with a girl. I was at a pub with my boys. And I told her I was at a pub with my boys. This is going back years. Another girl smashed her own car window because she thought I was talking to a girl.
2: What kind of girls are you dating? Jeez.
0: I know.
1: Not the most intelligent. Why did she smash her own car window, not yours?
0: Honestly, it was the funniest thing I think I've ever kind of witnessed. She literally, we was on the phone and she was outside my house, literally outside my house. This is going back years when I used to live at my mum's. So I was only 19 or so. And we was having an argument. She thought, again, it was another girl. She thought I was talking to a girl. I wasn't. And she was sat outside and I was like, look, just come inside. We can sort this out inside. And she lost her rag and she's kicked her. I can see her from my window. And bro, she's kicked her window and I've just seen it just go crash.
1: Mate. Like,
0: Vauxhall Corsa, 1999 plate, Vauxhall Corsa, window gone.
2: Wow.
1: Mate, that is some nutty behaviour. Do you think, I mean, you mentioned it a little bit earlier on, when you were younger, you might have been a bit of a boy.
0: Yeah.
1: I know that because I wasn't exactly an angel when I was a bit younger, and you do kind of grow out of things and you do make a lot of mistakes. Do you think some of the mistakes or some of the reputation that you might have had previously has actually made people jealous initially from the get-go because you have got a bit of a 100%. Reputation as being a bit of a bad boy?
0: 100%. I think naturally, being a singer, being in a band, obviously a band of boys,
1: And the best looking one in that band as well, mate. You're the one that all the birds wanted.
0: Oh, stop it, you, stop it. I think being in a band of boys, we like to think of ourselves as fairly attractive men. And I think the whole stigma of being in a band, you know, you're rock stars, blah, blah, blah. You go on tour, you've been on a stadium tour, blah, blah, blah, blah, blah. You stay on a sleeper bus. I think all of that put together and then getting into a relationship later on down the line can definitely hold us. It does hold some truth, and maybe you don't need to give as much information as obviously when you're getting into a relationship.
1: It's hard
0: for me. I find it hard for girls to fully trust just because obviously I'm a singer. I'm in a band. We have done that whole rock star lifestyle kind of.
2: What do you do to go the kind of extra mile with that then? What would you do to reassure someone? Because obviously you're having to do it at another level because of your status. So what do you do that's sort of...
0: I think it works the same. At the end of the day, whether you have a higher status than somebody or not, it works both ways. You've just got to earn trust. Relationships are built on trust. It can be harder. Look, at the end of the day, some girls might have been cheated on in the past. That makes it a lot harder than me saying, oh yeah, I've done a rock star lifestyle, I've slept with girls on a sleeper bus. Like, if their trust has been hurt, or if a guy's trust has been hurt before, it's naturally the person that's coming after that has to build trust, whether they like it or not. So, I mean, it doesn't make much difference. It doesn't make much difference in my opinion.
1: Before you were in the public eye, did you find it easier to find women who would trust you because they didn't know as much? Because, for example, when you get painted with a brush of, you know, certain things might be out in the press, and it's exactly the same as me, you get that kind of love rap title or whatever it may be, and then instantly for any girl, they've already got that in the back of the head before they've even got to know you. So it kind of puts you on the back foot straight away. Whereas pre being in the public eye, everyone makes mistakes and you know, everyone does it, whether you're in the public eye or not, but not everyone knows about the mistakes. So people come into things a lot fresher because they don't know the background. When everyone knows your background, instantly a girl is probably put

0: by that, thinking the guy's in a band, he's got a bit of a reputation, this, that and the other. So instantly they're more standoffish. Does that make you work harder for them to trust you?
1: No, I think, like I said, I'm fairly blasé. I'm fairly laid back. With me, I only let people into my life if I fully 100% know that they're in it for good intentions. I think for now, with me now, I've got a lot more rigorous with the girls that I'm letting into my life and the girls that I'm letting come and meet my family and meet my parents and stuff like that. I think
0: I'm not playing the numbers game anymore, mate.
1: Nah, man, I'm out the game. I've got to be out the game now. I've got to keep my nut down and, you know, I've got to chill it. And I think obviously this lockdown's helped me a lot, but yeah, I've got a lot more cautious of who I'm dating, just because I've had it when occasions where now that obviously I've won the X Factor or whatever, I've had girls just want it because of who I am. And I've seen it firsthand that a girl wouldn't have touched me before I won the X Factor.
2: Yeah, yeah.
1: Messaging me now saying, yo, remember that time when you said you wanted to take me on a date?
2: Woodwork. They're the ones that pull out the woodwork.
1: They're coming out the woodwork. And I'm just like, no, it doesn't work like that. Like, at the end of the day, I've still got the same boat. So why you want to
0: message me? Why do you want to come on it?
1: Exactly.
0: The boat. Are you talking about, do you mean an actual boat, surely?
1: Yeah.
0: You're looking at me in disgust already.
1: But yeah, I think for me, I don't let many people into my life. And it's the same with my friendship group. The same friends that I've got, my closest friends are the ones that I went to primary school with or high school with. So me, I keep my circle very, very tight. And it's the same with relationships. I only let people meet my family if I genuinely think that they're in it with good intentions. Mm. And I think it should be the same the other way around as well.
0: Yeah.
1: In general, that should be the way it should be. Like, for me, I don't want to date anyone that's in the public eye.
0: Oh, really?
1: Yeah, 100%. 100%.
2: So how are you finding
1: out? Well, actually, no. Let me not contradict myself. Let me not say that. I wouldn't date somebody, again, I would have to build trust on them not having to, like, for instance, when you're going to the shop and there's a cameraman standing outside your house and you're like, why is there a cameraman at your house? Like, why? For me, I never got it. I never understood it. Obviously, that was the year I just won X Factor. So I never understood all of this calling up the press and all this jargon. Like, that's not me. I wouldn't do that now, personally. Nothing against people that do. By all means, do it. You've got to get your bread. But for me, it was just like, I'm not comfortable with all that stuff. I'm not someone's bitch. I don't need a photo for you to make money out of it. I'm not getting no money out of this photo.
2: If it's okay with you, can we just play a quick game with you? Another game. Just to...
0: It's a nice, easy one, mate. Don't worry. We're not going to agree with you.
1: Go for it. I'm ready.
2: So we'd like you to tell us a story.
1: Okay.
2: And we're going to guess whether we think it's true or false. And we're allowed to ask you a question per story.
0: Yeah, one question each. So what we call this, CC, love the way you lie.
2: Exactly.
1: Okay, but before we start, how explicit can I get?
0: Right. I mean, I'm pretty explicit. CC pretends she's not, but she's absolute filth. So...
2: my mind does things.
1: Wow, CC, okay.
2: So go for it, yeah. Deeper the better.
0: Okay. You said that before, babe, haven't you?
1: Wow. I'm not going to follow up with any other comments. I shall crack on. All right, cool.
0: Yeah, so three stories, two truths, one liar. We've got one question each on each story, and then we're both between the two of us. I mean, CeCe's, we're basically going to see if we can be lie detectors.
2: Yeah. All right.
1: Two truths, one lie.
0: Yeah.
2: Yeah.
1: All right, cool. First story. All right, Pete, you're looking very tense there. You getting your
0: mate? Do you know what it is? I feel like if I can relate to some of these stories, it could be awkward for me as well.
1: Oh, gosh. All right. Once upon a time, I went on a date with a girl. We arranged to go on a date. It's the first time I've ever met her. Slid into her DMs. So went to pick her up. The table was booked for 8:30, went to pick her up and waiting outside her house. 8:30 goes, I message her and I'm like, yo, reservations for 8:30, like hurry up. She goes, she's looking for a jacket. I was like, okay, cool. Booked to 9:15, she finally gets in the car. Obviously, straight away, I'm just like, this girl's not serious. drove to the restaurant, sat down, ordered our food, didn't go for starters, went straight to mains. She ordered a drink. She ordered a cocktail. It was a green drink. She spilled that drink, knocked it over onto the seat. There was a big round circle leather sofa. She's knocked it down, right? She's gone, oh my God, oh my God. It's gone on me. It's gone on me. I've obviously jumped up because I don't want no green stuff on my jeans. I've jumped up and I've looked at her legs and she didn't have anything on her. No drink whatsoever. It was nothing on her. It was on the side. Right. And I'm looking at her, I'm like, there's nothing on you. And she's like losing her shit. She's like crying, genuinely crying. I'm like, all right, cool. Get some water. So I ordered some water. Waiter brings the water to the table. And on the table, there's, you know, the napkins, but they're black napkins. Right. They're black napkins, but they're paper ones. So she's poured water on her leg. Then she's wiped the black napkin on her jeans, on her denim jeans. And the black napkin dye has gone off onto her jeans. Now she's completely wrecked the jeans. She's losing her shit saying, oh my God, oh my God, oh my God. I've wrecked my jeans. I've gone, all right, this girl's nuts. Like there was nothing on her in the first place. Let me get the bill. Let's eat our food, get the bill, get out of it, quick time. She later on goes to show videos of her pole dancing randomly. And then she starts singing out loud in the restaurant, singing, showing me that she's a singer. I was like, all right, cool. I'm done with this. Ordered the bill. Bill comes. And I was like, okay, do you want to go Dutch? Because I'm never going to see her again. This girl was nuts. She's crazy. So I said, do you want to go Dutch? She goes, yeah, that's cool. I go, all right, cool. I'll pay the first half. Paid the first half. And then she's looking in her bag. She's like, oh, I can't find my card. Like, I must have left my card at home. I'm sorry. I'm like, all right, cool. I'll pay for it. I want to get out of here as quick as possible. Paid for it. And as we're walking out the door, her card falls out of her purse. Ooh. No lie. Card falls out of her purse. Ooh. I look at her, I go, is that your card? And she goes, oh, I didn't see it. By that point, I was just like, do you know what? She's made a show. Let me get her home and I'll never speak to her again.
0: Right, so that's story number one, yeah?
1: Story number one.
0: Okay, story, should we, Cece, how do you want to do it? Should we go all three stories and then go back on them?
2: Yeah, maybe, yeah.
0: All right, story two.
1: All right, story number two. All right, so I used to have I had a girlfriend and she was an identical twin. Lovely girl.
0: I can
1: girl.
0: See where this one's going.
2: I know.
1: Lovely girl. Her identical twin, this was when I would have been 21 at the time. So the identical twin had a boyfriend as well. Good friend of mine, all from Watford, grew up around each other, went to school together. We went out to London for the night, sent into a nightclub in central London and obviously got smashed. Came back home. And the twins, so my girlfriend at the time and her twin sister, thought it would be a good idea to change clothes and then swap over and pretend just for shits and giggles, just to be like, walk in and be like, when you're going to kiss her goodnight or whatever, and they go, ha, ha, ha, joking, it's my twin. So anyway, they've changed. I've gone up to my bedroom in their mum's house. And my mate's gone up to the other twin's bedroom. And
0: so you're with each other's opposite now?
1: No. So they've come up, we've gone up together and then they've gone out. They've gone back downstairs.
0: Right.
1: And then they've changed then.
0: Right. Okay, good.
1: Which obviously I don't know at the time. The twins obviously come back upstairs. One goes into one room, one goes into the other. The other twin comes into mine, which obviously I think is my girlfriend. When I say they're identical, I mean they are the splitting image. Like it was mad. And she's coming. She's got into bed, got undressed, got into bed. And obviously I'm smashed, so I'm half asleep. I'm like, room spinning. I'm laying down, room spinning. I'm just not paying attention. And she's got into bed and then she snuggled up to me. So I started kissing her. And then one thing led to another. We started kissing more and got into it. Now, bear in mind that we're drunk, all right? This is not like a standard Saturday night. We are
0: sounds great.
1: We are heavily drunk. Now, we're not having sex, just foreplay. And now my actual girlfriend walks in the room, is laughing when she walks in, she turns on the light, sees us flipping making out, and face drops. And I'm looking at her, I'm like, obviously covered up like this, like, what the fuck's going on? Why'd your twin sister just walk through the door like that? That's pretty weird. And and then she lost her shit. I put two and two together.
2: Oh my God.
0: You literally put two and two together.
1: Get me, exactly.
2: Are you actually making notes on this?
0: I'm making notes. That's just so I work it out here. Do you know what I mean? That's one that I'm going to relive a couple of times. So my question on that, I don't care whether it's a truth or a lie. How do I do that?
1: How do you do it? Hey, you probably had quadruplets, you.
0: Save that for another time, mate. This is about you, not me. third story.
1: All right. Could I just confirm how explicit we can get?
2: I just already said it. As deep as you want.
1: All right. Okay, CC,
0: be careful.
1: Stop saying that. You need to be careful, you know.
0: You can't be doing that every time we have a guest on, because we can't have all of our guests having a semi-lob on throughout the entire show. You're going to have to slow your language down there.
2: You choose to take it. Listen, I'm just saying some words.
0: That doesn't sound any better, is it?
1: Yeah.
2: Oh, yeah, it doesn't.
1: I'm the little spoon,
0: stop talking.
1: I'm the little spoon, bear in mind. third story. You want a third story?
0: Yeah. Yes.
1: All right. I'm apologizing in advance for my explicitness. All right. This is awkward. Okay. So we was on a UK tour. We was in rehearsals, and for this tour, we was doing rehearsals in Rotherham. All right. And Rotherham's fairly close to Leeds. It's about a 45-minute drive. I was talking to a girl in DMs, and we agreed. We had a day off. I think we had rehearsals in the morning. Shut up. I'm telling my story, Bentley. All right, so we had rehearsals in the morning, so we had the afternoon off. And so I messaged a girl. Actually, she messaged me, and... we agreed to go on a date. We said, "We'll go. All right, cool. We'll go for some. We'll go grab some food and see where the day takes us." So we went to. So I got a cab to Leeds, from Rotherham to Leeds. Got a cab about midday, and went to a restaurant. We both. I thought, "All right, cool. I'm not going to eat nothing too heavy." She's like really fit. I'm not going to eat nothing too heavy. Let me get a salad. I don't want to eat a spaghetti bolognese and have like, you know, that lethargicness.
0: Yeah.
1: After you eat heavy food, just in case I get it in. All right.
0: Yeah.
1: So we both ordered a Caesar salad. All right. Obviously fibrous. I ordered a Caesar salad. And we agreed to go back to hers. She was staying in dorms. At uni, and we agreed to go back to hers. Went back to hers and started watching a film. One thing led to another. Anyway, we decided to, during our fornication, we
0: great word,
2: strong.
1: We decided to go to a different avenue.
0: Yeah,
1: hers.
0: Yeah, okay. I know where we're going with this. Yeah, you went around the back.
1: Went round the back.
0: Yeah.
1: Yeah, went round the back.
0: Back alley love, it's fun.
1: Back alley love. And obviously, bear in mind, we had ate fibrous salads before.
0: Oh, please don't tell me this is going the way I think it's going.
1: Wait, so we had ate fibrous salads before. So as I'm walking down the back roads, I'm walking, I'm strolling, I start getting a light jog on.
0: Picking up the pace. Yeah.
1: Picking up the pace.
0: Yeah, yeah.
1: All right? I'm picking up the pace. I'm tall, you know? I'm tall. I'm a whole 6'3" of a man, yeah? And I'm half Jamaican, all right?
0: Okay.
1: So I'm riding down a back road, and next thing... she goes, I don't want to run down the back roads no more. So I stopped running.
0: Because you were running too fast, basically.
1: Running too fast.
0: Big man running too fast, down the back roads. Listen, yeah, completely get you.
1: I stopped running. I slowed down, went to walk. I thought, let me just go down the main road. It's a lot better.
0: Get there quicker.
1: Yeah. As I've left the back road, I've looked down, and it looks like a Snickers bar. It looks like a Snickers bar, but obviously I don't eat chocolate. So,
0: of course.
1: I'm like, ah, what the WTF? She's turned around and she's gone, ah, like hysterics, like, oh my gosh. Now I have to go and clean off. So I went into the shower, cleaned off, and then I decided to continue to walk down the main road. And then I left. And then my boys from Rapsu then decided to call her Snickers for the rest of their life.
2: Oh my God.
0: I mean, as nicknames go, that is a serious one. Right. So we've got bank card, twins, or Snickers?
1: Yeah.
0: CC, questions.
2: So question number one for bank
0: card. It's a blind date. Question number one for Snickers.
2: What was the restaurant?
1: It was a restaurant in Hemel Hempstead, where I live, near where I live, called East is East.
0: All right, my question on the bank card one is, when you dropped her off, did you still get hold of her or sleep with her anyway?
1: No, dropped her off, never spoke to her again. She works at my local gym.
0: Okay.
1: Yeah.
0: Twins.
2: I have no questions for the twins.
0: You have no questions. I do.
2: No questions.
0: If you had known they'd swapped anyway, would you still have done it?
1: I mean, they're twins. What's it is? They look the same.
2: Oh, my God.
0: Grim. There we go. Needed that one. And the last one. CC, do you want to...
2: Yeah. Question number three. Did you wear a condom?
1: No.
2: Oh.
0: My question is, why the fuck would you tell me that? I genuinely quite like Snickers, never eaten one of them again. So there we go. So CC, which one do you think is the lie?
2: Okay, I think the twins is the lie.
0: I would love Snickers to be a liar, but I think the twins is a lie as well.
1: Okay, so is this where I confess?
2: Yeah.
0: Yes.
1: Okay, guys, so the lie is twins.
0: See? Look at us, guys. So, disappointing, because that was the story that most intrigued me. Now...
2: intrigued me? That I'm completely just... Anyway.
0: Yeah, and the last story is something that every time I ever see you anywhere, mate, I think that's all I'm ever going to think about.
2: I mean,
1: mate,
0: when I next bump into you in Sheesh, mate, that's well.
2: When we said go deep, I didn't quite understand.
1: A Adana kebab.
0: Yeah, we didn't mean go so deep that you shit yourself. But, well, not you, but I mean, listen. Should we move on from that?
2: Yes. I need a breather. I need a breather. Wow.
1: This is easy. I'm 6'3". All right. I'm 6'3" and 95 kilos. It was not a joke. It honestly haunts me to this day.
0: Yeah. I mean, I'll be honest, it's going to haunt me.
2: I'm lost for words. That's Pete, you're going to have to finish this one off. I'm completely lost for words.
0: Well, do you know what? Thanks for playing that game. We absolutely loved that. Thank you for coming on and discussing some bits and bobs with us. We really enjoyed having you on. You're a superstar, mate. You're a funny guy.
1: Thank you. Thank you for having me. I had
2: Thanks
1: a good time.
2: So much. Appreciate your honesty as well. Thank you. No, I mean that genuinely.
0: Yeah, we appreciate your honesty and overshare.
1: exactly.
0: Nah, mate, honestly, thanks so much for coming on. We really appreciate it. You are the first guest of this brand new series, so we couldn't have got a better guest, could we, mate?
2: Started with a bang. Thank you.
1: Thank you, guys. Thanks for having me.
2: Oh, my God, I need to stop saying the things I'm saying.
0: Yeah.
2: What's with a bang? Go deep.
0: We need to get you that porn subscription back, CC, because you're so frustrated. Right, see you later, my friend. Take care.
1: Big love, guys. Take care. All the best.
0: Bye-bye.
1: Bye-bye.
2: Oh, my goodness.
0: Well,
2: like 10 out of 10 for honesty, 10 out of 10 for like the clarity. I did not know we were going to go that deep.
0: I didn't know that we were going to go that deep. But, you know, he's 6'3" and half Jamaican. And that's apparently that's why that happened. I think we should just move on from that story.
2: Wow. I do have more questions, but I felt like I couldn't ask because I'd already decided what I thought was the truth. And yeah.
0: Yeah, I just don't think we should ask any more questions on that. But, you know, what a lovely guy. We like Miles.
2: Yeah, generally, what a lovely guy. I love that. Yeah, anyway. Anywho, I'd like to go to some listeners' questions, to be fair.
0: I agree. I think we absolutely have to go straight to the listeners' questions. Let's hope they're not as shit.
2: So I think we just play a clip and then we're going to answer the questions.
0: So this is the bit where we're basically going to be hearing some of your problems and offering advice from two very experienced people within the dating game.
2: Also, with that in what we've just heard in mind, you know, and that kind of gives you, it steers the direction of how you're going to chat.
0: 100%. And listen, if anyone that's worried about telling us your dilemmas, it can't be as bad as Miles from Raxu making a bird shit herself. So listen, open up. Well, we need to stop talking. What is it with us? What are we doing? Yeah, I did. Open up your hearts and tell us your problems.
2: There we go. Right, listen to what this is. Chloe from Essex.
0: Worrying. Carry on.
3: Okay, long story short, single, ready to mingle, on a night out with the bestie, somewhere that I hadn't been before, in a club, pulling an absolute 10 out of 10. Go back with him and his friend, not for that reason, just his friend didn't pull. And pulled up to what I can only describe as a knockoff Buckingham Palace. Walk in, have a little tour, rooms of grand pianos, statues everywhere, it's incredible. Sit down at the table, the boys start doing some interesting things, and what my friend failed to tell me was that before leaving with them, they'd had a long conversation with her about their collection of guns, which I discovered as I was there. But anyway, I was only there for one thing, so went to the lounge, started getting down to the deed, midway through, look up, surrounded by cardboard cutouts. Honestly, there was a Kate and a Wills, there was an Orlando Bloom, there was a Johnny Depp. It's fair to say that's the biggest audience I've ever had. But yeah, what an experience.
0: BC? Firstly, I think we should just start with, I love the honesty, I was there for one reason. Love that.
2: But didn't she originally say, no, not what you're thinking?
0: No, she went back with the guy she was interested in, the 10 out of 10, and his friend. So I think what she means by that is it wasn't going to be a sort of a one in the front, one in the back situation.
2: Oh.
0: It was just the one that she was interested in.
2: So I don't know whether her story excites me or freaks me out. I mean,
0: I'll be honest with you, I'm turned on.
2: Are you really, really surprised?
0: I mean, the guns. How would you feel if you went back to a guy's house you'd met, great big manor house? Because obviously this is more aimed at you, this question, being a lady.
2: I mean, what's the question? What, like, is that normal? Was it?
0: Actually, it wasn't even a question, was there?
2: It was just a story.
0: It was just sharing.
2: Yeah, but what I will say on the gun side, actually, that has kind of, not like that, nothing like, you know, go to knock off Buckingham Palace, but a second date I'd gone back to, who ended up being a boyfriend, his house, and he...
0: Is that because you didn't have a choice?
2: No, he showed me his knives, his knife collection. That freaked me out, because I was like, what is going on here? Am I in, like, some psychopath's house, and he's going to cut me up? Or is this him just being very excited that he's got a girl back to his house and is like, look at all my knives? It's safe to say he didn't cut me up and he became a boyfriend. Didn't ask them.
0: Well, as we're going on the knife thing's slightly different because I do have a bit of a thing about knives.
2: What do you mean when you say thing?
0: That doesn't sound great at all. I forget people are listening to this, and it's not just me and you sitting there having a little chat. I just think, so basically, do you remember the film Gangs of New York?
2: Yes.
0: You remember with Daniel Day-Lewis? I watched that when I was really, really young, when I was about maybe 14, 15 when it came out. Of course, that is a long time ago, that. So I really had this thing about throwing knives and just knives in general. And I think knives are quite a sexy implement. Not for, I mean, this is a really weird conversation. I just...
2: Implement to...
0: Well, just the whole thrill and the adrenaline of that kind of passionate thing with a bit of danger in, I think is quite an attractive...
2: So what are you really trying to say?
0: I don't know what I'm trying to say, and I don't think I should say any more.
2: Okay. My body.
0: The interesting part about her story, because we're going to go back to her, because I don't think we need to hear any more from me, ever, is that she was having sex in front of a load of cardboard cutouts.
2: Okay.
0: Which she said was the biggest audience she'd ever had, which means that she may have had an audience before. So what do you think about having sex with an audience?
2: I think...
0: Have you done it?
2: Yes.
0: Did you know that they were there?
2: Yes.
0: Did it turn you on?
2: Thank you. Yes. Yes.
0: Would
2: yes.
0: you do it again?
2: Yes.
0: How big was the audience?
2: Have you had an audience?
0: Yes.
2: Of course you have. All right, how big was your audience?
0: There was only three people.
2: Oh, so you mean that kind of audience. I'm talking a bit more about, like, you know your neighbours are watching, that kind of vibe.
0: Oh, yeah, well, that's what I want. That's, yeah, I mean, anyway, so your neighbours have watched you then, you knew they were watching.
2: Yeah.
0: I just like talking about you. You knew they were watching, and would it add to the thrill?
2: Yeah.
0: So would you do it again?
2: Yeah.
0: What, do you sort of message them now and let them know when to watch, or?
2: No, it also depends on the person, doesn't it? Like, some people are into it, some people aren't, but, like, I don't mind. Like, there's certain moments. Again, it depends.
0: It's about the passion, I think. I think sometimes, depending on the person, if you're getting down to whatever you're doing, if you've got that kind of raw passion with someone, you don't really give a shit what else is happening around you other than the fact you're having a good time.
2: Exactly.
0: If it's crap sex, you're not thinking, oh, well, listen, I hope Deirdre's tuning in for this. Do you know what I mean? Like,
2: no, and everyone, it's in the moment, definitely. Anyway, moving on. So, clip two, I've got another story.
4: Hi, this is Jen Carlo. I have plenty of dating stories that I could share. I would say it was when I met Sir Glitterpants at Waterloo Station, probably about 3 years ago. And it's what made me a very jaded woman in my mid to late 30s believe in love at first sight. Meeting at the train station, we took our first date to New Forest and, you know, rode bikes all through the forest. It could have ended very badly. Could have ended up in some weird stream or pond or behind a bush or something. But it was magical. We came back to London. We walked through the Waterloo graffiti tunnels, walked along the Thames, swung on the big swings that used to be outside of the Tate Modern. The best date of my life. I ended up lasting about 36 hours, and those 36 hours were probably the longest part of that courtship. Turned out he wasn't quite over his ex, but the memory of that day is still one of the best of my life. And that is what keeps me believing in love.
0: That's quite a cute one.
2: I was trying not to take the mic, but go on.
0: It's weird. And it went on for an awful long time. But Sir Glitterpants, I don't know if you picked up on that one.
2: I did, but she didn't continue with that. She
0: I thought that's where we were going with it.
2: Same.
0: But Sir obviously, Glitterpants. Little and pet name.
2: 36 hours, does that mean they got a hotel when they got back to Waterloo?
0: Must have done, yeah. I can't imagine they were riding their bikes for 36 hours. So as pleasant as that sounds...
2: But hang on, this didn't go well. So why does she say she still believes in love at first sight?
0: Because I think, and this is quite an interesting one, really, because I sort of agree with it. is that you can experience something with someone and it just be that and not be a like a big long hoo-ha of everyone splitting up. Does that make sense? So I think what she's saying is, she mentioned love at first sight there, didn't she? Yeah. Do you believe in love at first sight?
2: I've never experienced it, so I can't say I do.
0: Have you watched Married at First Sight Australia?
2: I am every day.
0: I'm obsessed.
2: Every single day.
0: I didn't know you were obsessed with this. Cece, why have you not spoke about this?
2: But You on a Monday night is my favourite. Because it goes Married at First Sight, and then what's the other one? Oh, so Let's Go Dating. And then your little thing. E4 on a Monday night. Anyway.
0: So obviously Married at First Sight, for anyone's watching that's not seen it, it's basically, they do it in the UK as well, but there's the Australian one on E4 at the minute, Series 6, which is absolutely, I mean, it's just the best, isn't it? It's just the best TV. And I don't really watch a lot of reality TV, believe it or not, but I absolutely love it. But the premise is that you basically turn up on your wedding day and you meet the person you're marrying that day right there and then, and you marry them. So it's whether or not there is love at first sight and all that sort of stuff. And on this series, there's one couple, Jules and Cam, I know all their names, I need to get a life, who are genuinely, it's almost like it was love at first sight for them.
2: Yeah.
0: And I would like to believe in a thing, I would like to believe in love at first sight. I've never experienced either, but
2: also, I guess for that show in particular, they're in a forced situation. So if I was, you know, turned up at the altar and someone walked in and then I then happened to fall in love with them, I would probably say, well, that is love at first sight. Because I don't think I'd see someone walking down the aisle and think, yeah, I love him. I need to know him. I want to know his soul.
0: I would love to...
2: Wanky, but...
0: No. It doesn't sound wanky at all. It's like, I completely agree with you. I would love to believe, but that's a fairy tale thing that I don't necessarily know if it exists, but I would love to believe it.
2: Yeah.
0: I would love to think that's possible, but I...
2: I guess there's, you must look at women and think, like, wow, at first sight.
0: Wow at first sight. Yeah, but that's lust at first sight, isn't it? That's lust, infatuation, obsession, which I think a lot of people confuse with love.
2: And have any of those that you've had that initial wow at ever turned into love?
0: I'm not sure I've ever really fully been in love. Deep.
2: Fair
0: Very
2: enough.
0: Deep. So I think a lot of the time, I think sometimes you can believe you're in love and actually in hindsight, it is lust, obsession, infatuation and a mixture of other things. And you can love someone without being in love with them.
2: Yeah.
0: And I think that's the major, major difference.
2: Yeah, absolutely. Oh, definitely. I think I love my exes, but I'm not in love with them.
0: Exactly. But listen, so that was basically our little dilemmas at the end, or little stories that some of our listeners gave to us, which I think were quite insightful.
2: Yeah, I do. Yeah, insightful is a strong, yeah, good word. Yeah.
0: Do you know what? Just on another point with that last one, a 36-hour first date. Have you ever done anything similar to that?
2: All my dates last like 10 hours or so, yeah. And it's the fact that I try not to go home with them that makes the night end. So I have wicked first dates. Like,
0: why do you try not to go home with them, baby? Are you trying to prove something?
2: I just think, like...
0: This is a really interesting one. I find this really interesting.
2: Yeah, it's not so much about the whole, like, oh, then he'll think I'm this and then he won't think I'm serious or is he serious? It's not really about that anymore. It's more that... I like to wait. I like that anticipation. I really want to fancy them before I get to that point. And I fancy people's soul. Like, I do fancy, like, I love their soul and I'm attracted to their existence. I know it sounds all hippie, but it's...
0: No, I agree with you. It's the presence of someone that makes you feel a certain type of way.
2: Yeah. And if you can build that up, that's foreplay in itself. Like going on a date with someone who you really, really fancy is foreplay. And then when you get the good.
0: Teasing yourself to the point where you want it, but you don't necessarily go there straight away. 100%. And then when you do get it, it's an explosion of what, babe?
2: Eruption of love.
0: Oh, eruption of love. I think that's the perfect way to end this first show. On an eruption of love. We've been through, I mean, this has been a roller coaster. We've gone from shit to an eruption of love within the space of an hour.
2: We don't have enough time. I've got too many other things I want to say and share.
0: But on the plus side, we are going to be doing this every week for the next however long. So we've got loads of time to discuss so much more with everyone listening and just finding out a lot more about Cece, which I'm really enjoying.
2: Oh, God, you know, I'm going to totally overexpose myself here, aren't I? I'm really going to give away...
0: First step, and I feel like you're already slightly regretting this.
2: Can't edit, don't use that. Well, thank you, Pete. You've been lovely to chat to, work with.
0: Well, listen, this is the first of many for us. And do you know what? I'm really excited about it. So if you've enjoyed today, we are back every Friday at 6 p.m. with brand new guests and brand new topics to discuss revolving around dating. 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
6: Hello, you are listening to The Filmish Show. I'm, of course, Sean Walsh, joined, as always, by Mark Simmons.
7: All right, Sean.
6: How's it going?
7: Good, mate.
6: Cool. Right, well, so coming up, we've got, save it for the podcast. We'll just be catching up on air. Then we'll be doing movie news.
7: Movie news.
6: Followed by Mark's DVD review, moving on to Danny's movie pitch. Oh. Then we'll take a look at the box office top three, closing on The Hateful Three with our guest, actor Georgie Henley.
7: Oh, that's exciting. We've got a proper actor on the show today.
6: So this is our first guest including doing news-ish. News-ish, where we don't know the guest.
7: Yeah. That's quite... Are you nervous?
6: I'm all right. We're going to ignore that I said that I was a bit nervous about it in the lunch.
7: Yeah, well, it's, you know, it's, who knows what's going to happen. That's what it's exciting, so keep listening.
6: Oh, my God, what was that?
7: I've been research of podcasts, and this is how people talk.
6: You've been researching podcasts?
7: Well, I've just been listening to podcasts.
6: What sort of podcasts do you listen to?
7: Well, you know what? I listen to wrestling ones. You know I listen to wrestling ones, and they're really good at sort of pitching themselves for people to subscribe and all that sort of stuff.
6: Right. Give us a go now. Sell the podcast.
7: This one?
6: Yeah.
7: So, guys, make sure you subscribe to find out all the news and film information.
6: It. Okay, very good.
7: Like...
6: Right, look. I've got stuff that I wanted to talk about that's cinema-related.
7: Yeah? Is this movie news?
6: No,
7: this is catch
6: movie
7: up.
6: Movie news? No, this is catch up on air.
7: Oh, okay, cool.
6: I took a trip to the cinema. Do you remember, basically, for listeners, any new listeners, we wanted this section to be about, instead of just save it for the podcast, like news-ish, this is going to be about our cinema trips.
7: Oh, okay, yeah.
6: Okay?
7: Yeah. And something happened.
6: So, for a long time now, I've talked about how much it irritates me when people talk or are on their phone.
7: Mm-hmm.
6: Right. And I never do anything about it because I'm too scared I'm going to get punched.
7: Yeah.
6: Right. So, I went to see Three Billboards yesterday.
7: Yeah.
6: Last night. Excuse me. And there were a couple in front of us that did not stop talking.
7: Directly in front of you?
6: Yeah. He kept on explaining what was happening.
7: Oh, no.
6: To her.
7: To her?
6: Yeah.
7: To the woman next to him?
6: Yeah, because they were together.
7: Oh, hang on, I thought you meant there's something happening to her.
6: No, what? No!
7: Like she's going for the menopause or something. He's just describing what's going on with her.
6: No, that definitely wasn't happening.
7: Right,
6: during the film.
7: That's how you said it.
6: Right, so, he kept explaining to her what was happening in the film.
7: Yeah.
6: I'm not sure she spoke English.
7: Okay. Well,
6: did you hear that noise?
7: Is that you?
6: That was a weird bubble that came up my neck.
7: That's weird, because I thought it might be me.
6: Oh, how can you not know?
7: Because it's right in my head, these earphones, so it sounds like it's in my own brain hearing it.
6: Jesus. All right.
7: You know what? We should explain to the listeners that we have just eaten, like we always do with this show.
6: I can't stop thinking about it. We've just had half a chicken and chips. I can't think properly.
7: Yeah.
6: I need some sort of caffeine, please.
7: Yeah.
6: I feel really spaced out. I feel like I'm talking to you from inside a sofa bed.
7: Like
6: I'm trapped in a sofa bed. Someone's shut the bed back in and I'm in it going, please, I'm trying my best.
7: And someone's sitting on it.
6: Yeah, you.
7: Me.
6: Right, anyway, look. So they're talking.
7: What's that? Oh, yeah.
6: I'm so angry, man. I'm raging to the point where, this is how angry I am, I think, you now are so angry, you can't say, excuse me, could you stop talking, because it's going to come out aggressively. I can't, I'm literally biting my lips, I'm like furious. How could you pay this much money to come in and then talk through it?
7: Was it annoying lots of people, do you reckon?
6: The woman next to them, yeah, kept on looking, British eye rolling.
7: Yeah.
6: All that stuff. Not so much.
7: No, that's worse, because that's making more noise.
6: Yeah, exactly. So, what I did is I remembered my friend, a good friend of mine, Tom Bruins,
7: mm-hmm.
6: right, old school friend, He told me the other day that what he does when he's like travelling on London Transport is if someone kicks his, you know, like when it's rush hour,
7: yeah,
6: and someone's behind you and they might like kick the back of your shoe, mm-hmm, or step on the top of your shoe.
7: Yeah.
6: It's really annoying. So what he does is if someone steps on his shoe and then doesn't apologise, he'll let them in front of him.
7: And do the same back.
6: And then he'll kick them and then just say, sorry. The other day someone tried to get on the tube when he was getting off of a luggage bag, and that really winds him up. So he slammed his luggage bag on their foot and then just went, sorry. Like, he's annoying, like, he's a nice, you know, middle class, yeah, guy, you know, friendly man.
7: So petty.
6: I didn't know that inside he's this evil monster that's around kicking people.
7: So you go and kick these people in front of you.
6: So what I did do, so my popcorn was on the floor, I took my hat off, right?
7: Yeah.
6: And I whacked him around the head.
7: What?
6: I whacked him.
7: You hit someone.
6: I hit the bloke with my hat, like, not hard, but like, quite, I got the hard bit of the hat, like the beak of the cat, and I just went like bang on his head, and then quickly leant in and picked up the popcorn and went, oh, sorry. Smashed my head of it, right? So I thought that was that they sat away from each other. The couple sort of then leant away from each other, didn't talk for ages. Then towards the end, started going again. And I thought, I can't do that again.
7: Got to hit him again.
6: Right, I thought, I can't do that again. And I thought, I can't say, can you keep it? I'm too angry.
7: Yeah.
6: It's going to come out as, mate, do you want to shut the... Do you know what I mean?
7: Yeah.
6: Like, I'm so, and it was quite a small screen. So I left it. Luckily, the film ended. We got into a lift. It's so annoying. There's a couple of extra screens now at Westfield.
7: Okay.
6: That they've put. You have to get in a lift to go to them. There's no stairs. So we get in a lift to go down. They walk in.
7: To the lift?
6: Into the lift. And it's quite... The lift is quite crowded now. And do you know what I said?
7: What?
6: They were the last into the lift. Sorry, do you want to talk in here?
7: You did it.
6: I mean, did you? All right, do you want to come and talk in here?
7: Oh my god.
6: And like, everyone was really embarrassed.
7: Did everyone know
6: the woman was in that was sitting next to them?
7: Oh my god.
6: She was smiling at me. And I lift out, they didn't say anything because obviously I made a point. And then when we got out of the lift, I went, bloody hell, that's the quietest you've been all night.
7: You did it. That's amazing. That's real. Well done, mate.
6: Thank you. Girlfriend was embarrassed.
7: Your girlfriend?
6: Yeah.
7: Oh, I thought she'd have been really sort of.
6: No, I thought like, what? Well, I thought
7: when
6: I was
7: you get home, you're in for a treat.
6: No, she was really embarrassed. She was like, oh, that's really made that lift journey awkward. It's like, no, I owned it.
7: You owned that, mate.
6: I owned that lift.
7: God.
6: There you go.
7: But I mean, if they kicked off, you couldn't go anywhere, mate.
6: I was ready, mate.
7: Were you?
6: Oh, so angry. Cinema talking.
7: Did you have your hat in your hand?
6: Yeah. Honestly, cinema talking. Phone, light on, any of that.
7: It's really annoying.
6: I will take you down.
7: Wow.
6: Yeah.
7: You heard it here.
6: So there you go. Any tips? Someone's talking. You don't have to address. You don't have to address it.
7: Just physically assault them.
6: Just physically assault them secretly and apologise afterwards in your best middle class.
7: I like that.
6: Impression, yeah. Voice. So there you go. That's Save It for the Podcast. It's now time for Movie News.
7: Movie News.
6: There you go. So, Avengers trailer's been released, a new Avengers trailer, which features 40. Do you know what I'm going to say next?
7: 40 superheroes.
6: Marvel superheroes.
7: 40?
6: 40. T.
7: All in there. What's all that about, Sean? What's all that about?
6: Well, I think they're just trying to go out of a bang, aren't they?
7: What do you mean? Oh, is this the last Guardians?
6: Actually, it's not Guardians, it's Avengers.
7: I thought you said Guardians. Oh, you said Guardians earlier.
6: I said, because also they are, there was quite a lot of Marvel, quite a lot of superhero news, to be honest, as always.
7: 40?
6: Avengers trailer has been released. There's going to be 40 Marvel superheroes in it.
7: Wow.
6: Chris Hemsworth says that contractually he's done playing Thor. He won't be playing the character again. I reckon he will.
7: That's what they all say.
6: They have to say that.
7: More money. Don't they? Oh, that's a dodgy subject at the moment, isn't it? All money.
6: What?
7: Money in the old films, isn't it?
6: What?
7: With Mark Wahlberg.
6: Is this you doing movie news? Movie news?
7: No, I've got other movie news, actually. But no, I just didn't
6: talk
7: about
6: that,
7: this.
6: Well, that was front page stuff. That wasn't movie news.
7: I mean, I'll be honest, I didn't read that much about it.
6: Well, I can explain.
7: Yeah.
6: This is what's good about filmish compared to news is I genuinely know what I'm talking about.
7: You know
6: about
7: some stuff.
6: So
7: what's it? Shall we have a tagline where half of the presenters know more than
6: So the tagline for Newsish is Newsish being the newest news now, the only show where the presenters know less than the listener. So this is filmish, bringing you the filmest films now. the only show where half of the presenting team knows
7: less, more.
6: More or less than the listener. that is rubbish. So, basically, no, it's important, this story. The latest Ridley Scott film. Is it like Money Won't Make the... Money Won't Make the World Go Round? What's it called, the Ridley Scott film? Ridley Scott's latest film.
7: Money.
6: Starred...
7: Ball.
6: No. That's a Brad Pitt film.
7: Molly
6: Shane. Interrupting me! I need to get this out!
7: Yeah.
6: Kevin Spacey starred in the film. And had to be cut out.
7: Okay.
6: Due to all the things that he was...
7: Allegedly.
6: ...doing.
7: Allegedly.
6: To boys. Right.
7: Yeah.
6: So Christopher Plummer was brought in.
7: Yeah.
6: Did you know Christopher Plummer is?
7: Yeah.
6: Yeah. Okay. So, actually, looks a lot older than Kevin Spacey. It's not a, like, sort of direct swap. Do you know what I mean? It's not a like for like. They've not gone for that. They've gone for a different looking actor. And basically, so Mark Wahlberg, who was also in the film, was brought in to redo the scenes with Michelle Williams. And he got paid. I think she did it for free.
7: Really?
6: He got paid.
7: But, I mean, there must be more to it than that.
6: Well, then he gave up his money...
7: Because of the...
6: To the charity.
7: But, like, I mean, I don't know. It's difficult, isn't it?
6: Well, no, she didn't do it for free, but she got significantly less.
7: Yeah.
6: Yeah.
7: And that was because... Did he know she was getting less? Like, what was the...
6: It's up to your agents, isn't it? It's not...
7: Yeah, like, he probably didn't really know anything about it.
6: Well, he doesn't want to know. So why does he want to know what someone else
7: Do you want all the millions, or do you want to do it for nothing? Add the millions, please. Simple as that.
6: Yeah.
7: So he's... Yeah, I mean, I don't know enough about it to make a judgment, but it sounds like it's all been blown up.
6: Oh, what are you saying? What are you saying? Michelle Williams doesn't deserve as much money as Mark Wahlberg?
7: I think, Sean, she does deserve it, but I doubt it's actually Mark Wahlberg's fault.
6: Right. It's not Mark Wahlberg's fault, no.
7: That's what I'm saying.
6: I don't think anyone's saying it is.
7: Yeah, everyone's... Yeah, no, come on. In all Twitter and everything, they've been having a go at Mark Wahlberg.
6: Of course, they're just trying to create stories.
7: And that's what I'm just saying, is I don't think... It's obviously his agent or whatever.
6: Okay. Look, quickly, Ryan Reynolds announces release date for Deadpool sequel, which you'll be looking forward to, won't you?
7: Yes.
6: May the 18th, 2 weeks ahead of schedule. I wonder why they moved it ahead of schedule. That must mean because it clashes with another big film.
7: Yeah.
6: Are you into this sort of stuff?
7: Yeah.
6: I love, like, studios moving release dates in case it clashes.
7: Can we find out what it clashed with?
6: No, I'm speculating that it does.
7: Oh, okay.
6: God! of course, actually, what's interesting about Deadpool being released is that film will now be under the Disney bridge. Because Disney bought out 20th Century Fox.
7: Oh, okay, so it's a change in...
6: So Deadpool is now a Disney film.
7: Mm. Oh, that's weird, isn't it? Because it's quite a dark film. Disney aren't usually...
6: It is unusual. And obviously, Guardians of the Galaxy Volume 3 has been confirmed. So what was your movie news?
7: This is big, mate.
6: Is it actually a big
7: news? And it's a bit old, because I didn't know about it till recently.
6: So it's... Okay, so it's old news.
7: Yeah. And it's not technically movie news.
6: What?
7: It's YouTube news, right?
6: YouTube news? Are we doing...
7: No, trust me. So, it is sort of movie news. It's Karate Kid, right?
6: Mark's favourite film.
7: Did you know that they are making a series?
6: Oh, wow.
7: Like...
6: Look at your eyes. Your goggly eyes have got even gogglier.
7: Goggly!
6: They are. You look 30, constantly shocked.
7: 30 years later, Daniel LaRusso...
6: No, he's not in it.
7: Yes.
6: That is
7: he's a coach. He's a coach.
6: Karate bloke. Yeah. Is that what it's called?
7: And you know the other guy, the bad guy, Johnny from the Cobra Kai... The one he fought in the final.
6: Yeah, yeah.
7: He is opening a rival one, and then their students are going to be against
6: each other.
7: This is
6: real.
7: This is real. It's going to be released on YouTube, and it's like little 20-minute...
6: On YouTube?
7: Yeah,
6: so
7: YouTube
6: are now doing
7: like
6: free...
7: Netflix.
6: Well, hang on, does that mean you have to pay?
7: No, I think it's free.
6: So it's free, so they're going to be making their money through advertising at the beginning.
7: Yeah.
6: So free television.
7: Yeah.
6: Free global television. That's really interesting. That, I imagine, will be the future.
7: Yeah. Well, I think that's the case. Yeah, it will be free. But if not, I'm paying for that.
6: Okay.
7: For at least the first
6: month.
7: Or
6: maybe you can check during...
7: Yeah,
6: during
7: we'll
6: a song,
7: have a look.
6: You can confirm.
7: That's great, isn't it? Isn't that amazing?
6: I think that is quite exciting.
7: I think that is so good.
6: What about Mr. Miyagi?
7: He's dead, isn't he?
6: Okay, I think you're meant to say it with a bit more cushioning than that. He's dead, isn't he?
7: Yeah, but I'm quite sad about that.
6: What happened to him?
7: Old age, probably.
6: Okay.
7: So yeah, so that's exciting. I think they've got kids, and I think it's going to be their kids. They're going to be fighting each other, possibly.
8: All right.
7: Brilliant, cool.
8: There you go.
7: I'm really excited about that, Sean.
8: So lots of superhero news for you there, and Karate Kid YouTube series.
7: Yeah.
8: We're going to listen to a song now. This is from the Ghostbusters 2 soundtrack.
7: Mm.
8: This is Bobby Brown, Whitney Houston's... Is it a husband and widow?
7: Yeah.
8: Yeah.
7: Yeah.
8: So I don't know why I've brought that up. Anyway, this is a song from Ghostbusters 2 on our own. When we come back, we'll be listening to Mark's DVD review.

0: places. Do not check it out. We don't want you watching or listening to our show. Stay where you are. Don't come here and stop causing all this fuss on the underground, please.
1: Thank you. So there we are. There we have it.
2: There you go.
1: That was On Our Own by Bobby Brown. Soundtrack for Ghostbusters 2.
2: Yeah,
1: I love it when there's a song.
2: Yeah.
1: That references the film in the song. So
2: okay.
1: He's talking about Vigo, he's talking about Ghostbusters.
2: Yeah.
1: But it sounds like it's not a song. It sounds like it's not a Ghostbusters song.
2: So
1: do you know what I mean?
2: Like sounds Men in Black, the similar sort of thing they talk about the film.
1: But that's different because it's like it's like the chorus
2: Wild,
1: is
2: Wild
1: Men
2: West.
1: In Black.
2: Wild Wild West.
1: No,
2: remember that one?
1: No, I still don't count it.
2: Yeah, it does, because he goes Jim West. He's like the character name.
1: Yeah, but he goes the Wild Wild West.
2: Wicker Wicker Wild Wild West.
1: Yeah, I know,
2: Jim West,
1: but that's
2: Desperado,
1: like...
2: Desperado.
1: Yeah, but this sounds like you could play it in an R&B... This sounds like you could play it in an R&B club.
2: No.
1: Do you not think so?
2: Actually, we were dancing, actually, and it's got a bit nice beat to it.
1: There you go!
2: Yeah.
1: And then you'd be dancing to it in an R&B club, grinding.
2: Yeah, oh.
1: Yeah, mm-hmm. Behind her. Mm-hmm.
2: Well, hurt your teeth.
1: Very good. And then you'd go, did he just say Janine?
2: Does he say Janine in it?
1: I think so.
2: Oh, cool. Yeah. So.
1: Yeah, there's some time for, do you know what time it is?
2: It's time for...
1: Mark's DVD review. DVD review. DVD review. DVD review. DVD review. DVD review.

0: So, this week, yep. I watched the new Power Rangers movie.
1: The new one?
0: The new one, yeah.
1: Absolute flop, disaster. That was meant to be the beginning of a franchise, and...
0: Apparently five films were planned.
1: Five?
0: Yeah.
1: Was it five? Yeah, been cancelled.
0: Yeah. Have they? I didn't know they'd been cancelled.
1: Oh, yeah, yeah. That
0: because it flopped.
1: Yeah.
0: Boing. But, I mean, I'm going to do the review, but I don't think it was bad as I was expecting it to be.
1: The Red Ranger...
0: Yep.
1: In that movie...
0: The main one.
1: ...was the sort of hot guy from Stranger Things.
0: All right, mate.
1: You know the one I mean.
0: What do you mean?
1: The sort of the sex symbol. He looks like he's in a Levi's ad, but he's in Stranger Things Series 2.
0: Is that...
1: The brother.
0: That's where... Yeah.
1: That's where you recognise him from.
0: Yeah.
1: Well, there you go. Thank you.
0: Yeah, I couldn't place who it was.
1: See, full of all the trivia.
0: Yeah, some reason I thought it was some sort of surfing movie I'd seen him in. I don't know. Okay, so do you want to hear the review, Sean?
1: Yes.
0: You excited?
1: Yes.
0: Okay. So... when they released the movie, the maker said they are very proud of the diversity of the characters. But the Power Rangers have always been different colours. Like that one?
1: I do.
0: Mm. At the beginning of the movie, there was a clash in personalities and they were not getting on. But once they all morphed into one big monster, they become very attached to each other.
1: Megazords.
0: That's how it's called.
1: That's what they're called.
0: Yeah.
1: Megazords.
0: I can't remember.
1: Yeah.
0: There are a lot of enemies to fight, including robot dinosaurs. If I were to name these, I'll call them R2-D2 Tyrannosaurus Rex. Little fun fact, we were talking to R2-D2 in our next episode, Sean. Did you remember?
1: We have got the actor into, I suppose,
0: the robot?
1: Inside.
0: Someone inside it?
1: Yeah.
0: Is that who we got coming on?
1: Yeah.
0: So we're not talking to the robot?
1: Are you joking?
0: Are we talking to the, like...
1: fuck, just get
0: on.
1: Do
0: we're going to be...
1: No.
0: Just the bloke in it.
1: Did you know there was a bloke in the machine?
0: No, he's not.
1: Did you think it was controlled remotely?
0: Must be.
1: No, there's a bloke in it.
0: Why?
1: To move it.
0: Come on.
1: What?
0: You don't need a bloke inside it. You can... Technology, you can just... No, that seems a bit prehistoric now.
1: I suppose you're right. Back then you would see
0: and
1: what...
0: And it's really small.
1: In the original trilogy... Yeah, I know.
0: So has it got, like, small actors in it?
1: Yes.
0: Yeah.
1: Little right. people.
0: Yeah, is that what you call them?
1: Yes.
0: Yeah.
1: Yes, it
0: can't be nice being a robot.
1: Yes, it... You thought you'd, like,
0: we're
1: call me out.
0: We're terrible with anything, like, where you, like, you could say something wrong.
1: PC stuff.
0: I always question myself. But I think we said it fine then.
1: Yeah, this is so awkward.
0: It's not awkward because what it does is we get it right eventually, and then it tells everybody who's listening how you're supposed, like, your parents' generation that call people the wrong thing.
1: So can we just confirm
0: little people, little actors? No, it would be little actors, would it? It's little people.
1: Might be
0: small people. Little or small? Little.
1: Little.
0: What's the difference? It's not more. One's not more offensive than the other, is it? Little and small is the same thing, isn't it?

0: So they're not going to kick off if I call it. I keep talking because it's dead air unless you come back on the radio, Sean.
1: What's the difference between little and small?
0: But why is it one and not the other?
1: I don't know, mate.
0: So it's fine. Whatever we said.
1: Okay. Right.
0: Yeah, good. So we're talking to him.
1: I don't know anymore.
0: Don't send this episode. No, there's nothing wrong with it. We're drawing attention to it.
1: Yeah, that's probably good. Not what you're meant to be doing.
0: It's positive, so people listening know what they should and shouldn't say, so they don't offend people.
1: Okay, what shouldn't they say?
0: I'm not saying that. No chance. You thought I'd fall for that.
1: I really did.
0: Okay, I've only got one more joke in this.
1: Thank God.
0: When they first become Power Rangers, they find themselves trapped beneath a prehistoric alien space rock. I was hoping for a more meteor storyline. This wasn't as bad as I was expecting. I'll give it 5 marks in minutes out of 10.
1: Why did you finish it for me? Just enjoying it.
0: Oh, fun.
1: Got used to it. Mm. I used to love the original Power Rangers movie.
0: The actual movie?
1: Yeah. Do you remember?
0: I can't remember the movie. I remember the series.
1: It's got Ivan Ooze, a different bad guy.
0: Ivan Ooze.
1: We'll play this song on the next episode. There's a song. Do you remember this song was on their soundtrack? We're in trouble. Someone's come along and it's burst a bubble. There you go. That's the Power Rangers soundtrack.
0: Was that why it was released, or was that a song anyway?
1: I don't know. But I remember in the video they would blow bubble gum.
0: Blow bubble gum?
1: Yeah.
0: Oh, did they?
1: Yeah.
0: The Power Rangers?
1: No, the two girls that were singing the song in the music video.
0: Do you remember what they're called?
1: Of course not.
0: Oh.
1: That would be incredible.
0: That was a big song back then when we were kids, wasn't it?
1: Yeah. Mm. Yeah, I used to love that film. Ivan Ooze was the bad guy.
0: Yeah.
1: Tommy went, we're the Power Rangers.
0: Tommy
1: he
0: the
1: went,
0: white
1: whoa,
0: one.
1: Where's my autograph book? I'll always remember that line. Tommy was the white one.
0: Yeah, I remember that.
1: All the things that I have missed. The Spanish Inquisition. The Black Plague.
0: Is that from the movie?
1: Yeah.
0: Oh.
1: It's because Ivan Ooze has been locked away for thousands of years and he's come back and he's angry. He's missed all these horrible things.
0: Oh, cool.
1: Yeah.
0: Oh, well, they're called Shampoo.
1: They're called Shampoo.
0: Bands. I vaguely remember that, though.
1: Yeah, there you go.
0: That's cool.
1: Before we speak to Danny about his movie pitch in a second, just to confirm, Karate Kid will be on YouTube Red, which was launched in February. I don't know why I'm telling you when it was launched, but it's been around for a couple of years. And it's £10 per month, so it's like...
0: Can you cancel straight after the first month?
1: Probably.
0: Because once I've watched it, there's nothing else on there you're going to want to watch, is there?
1: Okay, all right.
0: But I'm definitely doing that.
1: Fine, let's talk to... Danny.
0: Do you reckon we could get Daniel LaRusso on to talk to him?
1: Probably not. Right, let's talk to Danny about his
0: we'll
1: movie.
0: Try.
1: Okay, can we talk to Danny now?
0: Yeah,
1: who's going to give us our movie pitch in Danny's movie pitch? Are you ready?
0: Yeah.
1: Yes. Danny.
2: Mark, you've had your turn.
1: Thank you.
0: Sorry, Danny.
2: Guys, are you saying you're talking to the guy from R2-D2?
0: Yeah.
1: Yeah.
2: He's dead, boys.
1: No, he's dead, boys! No, like the new actor.
2: Oh, okay, right. I was going to say, I didn't want to burst your bubble, but...
1: the actor from The Last Jedi.
2: Right.
1: Yeah.
2: That makes more sense, then.
1: Jimmy V.
2: Right.
1: There you go. But yeah, we weren't getting a dead actor on.
2: No.
1: Believe it or not, that would be huge. Why is he not answering?
2: I just wasn't sure if you knew or not.
1: No,
2: that was
1: I did know.
0: Yeah. Good. Quite sad.
2: Thanks, anyway, how's
1: everyone
2: doing?
1: Okay, all right, we're very well. How are you?
2: Fine, thanks, fine.
0: The chicken caused us a bit of trouble at the beginning, but I feel like we've got the energy up
1: In between doing news-ish and doing this, we go for quite a big meal, and then we come back and I can't think straight. It's been useless. No.
2: Well, all the blood goes to the stomach to digest, doesn't it? That's the science behind it.
0: thanks, Danny.
1: Right, so new listeners, this is the section of the show where we speak to Danny. Danny Ward will pitch us a movie and we will decide whether or not to commission it. Every single film you've pitched so far has been commissioned.
2: Good.
1: Or greenlit.
0: I feel like we need to be harsh on this one. I feel like it needs to be a really good one, otherwise there's no point...
2: Right, so the guy didn't tell me that you weren't recording last week, so I sat around for 3 hours waiting.
0: Oh, yeah.
2: Do me a favour, champ.
1: That's joking.
0: Yeah, I told him we did it last week, and I forgot to tell him we weren't.
1: That's hilarious.
0: Sorry, Danny, I did apologise.
2: Yeah,
1: what were you doing instead, whilst you were waiting?
2: Sitting on the sofa gaming.
1: Gaming?
0: What were you playing?
1: Oh, my God.
2: What was I playing?
1: Yeah.
2: The Walking Dead.
1: Oh. Okay.
2: It's very captivating. Anyway.
1: Right, movie pitch.
2: Yeah. Okay, here we go. This week, I find myself asking a question, again, to the British film industry. Have they not seen what's going on in Hollywood? Superhero films are all the rage. Not a week goes by when there isn't the release of another spandex-clad comic book dust-off. And hello, relevance, modern-day gender politics, one word for you, Wonder Woman. With this in mind, meet Simon Curtin. He's a regular guy, kind-hearted, friendly, okay with a screwdriver. Kind of fella who'd come round, have a crack at fixing your flush with a 50-50 chance of success, and then watch the footy with you in the pub. He runs a modest woodwork business. You want a bespoke pine chest of drawers? He's your man. Don't be too confident of that drawer rolling full and well. Original story, I hear you ask. No, origin story, I hear you ask. Well, he's laden with so many parts of skills that one evening, whilst drinking with friends in a pub, Lucy O'Connor says, I tell you what, Simon, you can do a good BBQ. Reverse park like a demon. Fix a paper jam in a photocopier. Change a tyre. You even almost put the door back on an oven. You should be a superhero. That's diversity. That's just a woman and Irish. Anyway.
1: Yeah.
2: Two birds. Anyway, Simon takes this
1: to heart. Don't think you can call them that anymore.
2: No, you have to call them small. Anyway, Simon takes this to heart and using the last of the remaining spend on a Primark gift card, creates for himself a superhero outfit from the recently released, nicely priced jogging wear division. He becomes an adequate superhero. He does a decent job, but nothing spectacular. More often than not, his work has to be redone later. But he's not that good, although he is reliable. So people call him for, inverted commas, emergencies. Think a cat in a tree, keys down a drain, or diesel in a petrol tank. What starts off as a bit of fun, getting dressed up and going around helping people with their odd jobs, suddenly becomes something way more sinister when Simon witnesses a bank robbery. And whilst feeling invincible in his costume, embarks on a perilous journey to rescue the hostages. But this leads him into a daredevil adventure against one of the biggest crime gangs in London. He's outnumbered, outgunned, and out of his depth. He can't fly, but he doesn't get airsick. He can't leap a tall building in a single bound, but he wouldn't complain if the car was parked far away. X-ray vision? Forget
3: what the fuck is going on?
1: I don't, it's difficult to follow this one. Go on, carry on.
2: But here's a man. Here's a man. Anyway, find out.
1: Anyway.
2: Needed, how to add salt to a dishwasher is the same as how to bring down a criminal underworld.
1: What?
2: I give to you, Captain Competent. I bet it was a bit long, I'm sorry.
3: Oh, God.
1: Oh, so my God.
2: It's basically, a superhero hasn't got any skills.
1: I like it. It's a play on the superhero genre. Yeah, okay. It seems to be a bit convoluted. It's a bit confusing. It's quite difficult to follow.
0: Do you think it will be captivating to watch? Like, it doesn't sound like there's that much action.
1: What's the poster? Sell it to, you know, how are we going to sell this to our market?
2: I see your point here.
1: Yeah. Sorry, mate.
2: Is this one a dud?
1: I think I'm not putting any money into this. I don't want my name behind the, what's it called? Competent Man.
2: Captain Competent.
0: I like the name.
1: I like the name.
2: Well, I won't lie to you. This is one of those ones where I came up with the name again first.
1: That's, you know, you say you laugh at that, but I was listening to the BBC Media. There was an episode on how they come up with these reality shows, how they come up with TV programming, and the people that came up with Strictly Come Dancing, they came up with the name first. You come up with the names.
0: Oh.
1: And then, if the name fits, then build a show around it.
2: Yeah, Monkey Tennis.
1: Monkey Tennis. There you go.
2: Monkey Tennis.
1: Yeah.
0: Oh, sorry, Danny.
1: Sorry, mate. That's basically get out of our office.
2: Yeah, fair enough.
0: But next episode, Danny, we're doing a Star Wars special. Can you come up with a kind of a Star Wars related film pitch?
1: A sequel would be good, or a spin off of one of the other characters.
2: Okay. Yeah.
1: Thanks, mate.
2: Yeah.
0: Good luck. I mean, you've had four commissions so far, I think.
2: Yeah. I'll redeem myself next time.
1: Yeah, okay. Just, yeah, try to pick it up and get it back together, please, mate. All right.
2: Yeah,
1: all
2: no
1: right.
2: worries.
1: Okay. All right. Ta-da.
2: See ya.
1: See ya, mate.
0: It's hard to let people down, isn't it?
1: Yeah.
0: Oh.
1: Yeah, good title though.
0: But
1: like
0: it was
1: said.
0: Rubbish.
1: It was confusing. Yeah. I would have walked out 6 minutes in.
0: You would have.
1: Yeah, definitely. It's now time for the UK box office top three. It's muffin time. Mastodon. Pterodactyl. Megazords. Zordon. Aye. Rangers. I'm doing a Power Ranger special.
0: Yeah, I like it. Can't remember.
1: I'm Captain Compton. UK box office top three. You didn't do a quote from a film.
0: No, I couldn't think of any. I was going to go, I'm the Green Ranger. I'm sure that would have been said at some point.
1: Probably. So, UK box office top three. Have you seen all the films in the top three?
0: I've seen all the films in the top four. No, I haven't. I haven't seen number three, but I know you have.
1: I have, fortunately. Okay. So, we'll go with the third, which I've seen.
0: Yep.
1: Three Billboards Outside of Ebbing, Missouri.
0: Mm-hmm.
1: And at number three.
0: Yep.
1: Just won a lot of awards.
0: Yeah, like Golden Globes.
1: At the Globes. Loved it.
0: What's it about, Sean? Because I don't really know anything about it.
1: Oh, very dark subject matter. Basically, what happens is Frances McDowell's character, her daughter, has been murdered. Mm-hmm. And a lot worse, if you will.
0: Yeah.
1: Yeah, got me? You know the one that's worse than being murdered?
0: Yeah.
1: Although, I mean, no one could actually confirm that.
0: No, but it's...
1: It's got one of my favourite actors in it.
0: Who's that then?
1: Simon Rockwell.
0: Who's Simon Rockwell?
1: Sam Rockwell. What is going on, that chicken? Sam Rockwell. Basically, Frances McDormand's daughter has been murdered and worse, right? So what happens is the police haven't done a very good job.
0: Yeah.
1: So what she does is she takes it upon herself to spend money on these free billboards and put up a sign that basically restirs the investigation, the case, and gets the whole town, like a small middle America town, talking about the murder again, so that increases her chances of finding the murderer.
0: What does she write on it?
1: Is that a spoiler?
0: Spoiler!
1: I don't think it is. Well, the free billboards, once...
0: Producer Lissy is saying that is a spoiler.
1: Do you reckon? I won't say.
0: Okay.
1: But it stirs up, yeah.
0: Okay.
1: It's certainly part of the excitement. It stirs up. It stirs the town. People start talking again.
0: Okay, that's cool. And it's a true story?
1: I don't think so.
0: Isn't it?
1: I don't
0: know.
1: No.
0: That's a shame.
1: That'd be crazy. It's very, very... It's very funny. Written and directed by Martin McDonagh.
0: It doesn't sound like a comedy.
1: No, that's the thing. That's what's so good, is that it's very... It's tough subject matter, but that's released with how funny it is.
0: Okay, yeah. Nice.
1: It's got Peter Dinklage in it.
0: Peter Dinklage?
1: Is it Peter Dinklage?
0: Yeah.
1: Yeah.
0: Don't know.
1: You don't know who that is? You don't know who this is? Peter Dinklage is the little guy in Game of Thrones.
0: Oh, is he?
1: Yeah.
0: Oh, that's a coincidence. So we're talking about that?
1: Yeah.
0: Earlier?
1: Yeah.
0: Oh, I like him.
1: Yeah, I'll give it four and a half
0: billboards
1: out of five. Sam Rockwell, I hope he'll definitely be nominated for an Oscar, and I hope that he wins, because he's absolutely perfect in every single film he does. He's one of my favourite actors, and I've always said that.
0: Yeah.
1: I said that before it was cool to say that.
0: Yeah, I've never heard you say that. And we do a film.
1: Well, I don't always say it. I don't just walk around and say it. But what I mean is...
0: But I mean, the podcasts and radio shows that we've done will give you ideal opportunity to have said that.
1: Well, not if we've not spoken about a film that Sam Rockwell was in.
0: No.
1: No. Yeah. There you go.
0: What was I going to say?
1: It's like a bad date. What was I going to say? What sort of music do you listen to?
0: Have you ever been on a date where it's really... Like, you just run out of things to say?
1: Yeah, because that's why I knew that saying.
0: Oh,
1: what was
0: I
1: going to say?
0: Just trying to start a conversation off, Sean.
1: Sorry, I'm tense.
0: But you think I should watch it?
1: You'll love it.
0: But will it win an Oscar?
1: Definitely win an Oscar.
0: But for the best screenplay or whatever they called it?
1: I don't know, because you've got Darkest Hour, you've got The Post.
0: Yeah.
1: So I'm not sure.
0: All right.
1: I'd be surprised if it was best film of the year.
0: Didn't it win that... At the Golden Globes?
1: Yeah, it did, but
0: isn't that the rule that if it wins there, it's probably going to win an Oscar?
1: Don't know. I don't know if that's a rule.
0: It's not a rule.
1: Oh, no, I know what you mean.
0: Because otherwise, no point watching the Oscars.
1: No, I know what you mean. Right, come on. What's number two.
0: Jumanji.
1: I can't believe Jumanji's still in and Star Wars is out.
0: Yeah, that's interesting. It is interesting. Well, you've got given some merchandise for Jumanji. Have you got your water bottle?
1: No.
0: Wow, where is it?
1: I don't know.
0: I've got a T-shirt. They gave us a T-shirt. I'm really, really happy.
1: Tell us about Jumanji.
0: We've already spoke about Jumanji last time.
1: Did we? Oh, yeah, we did, yeah.
0: Yeah.
1: Okay, so...
0: It's great. Great fun. Really good fun. Go watch it. The Rock's brilliant. Jack Black's brilliant. Everyone in it's brilliant. Yeah, it's a great film. Go watch it. Boo spoke about it, so let's move on.
1: How many what out of five? You gave it four, didn't you?
0: Probably,
1: four,
0: yeah.
1: Four what, rhinos or something?
0: Yeah.
1: Okay, number one.
0: Are you thinking what you're doing?
1: Number one, it's the big one. Have you seen number one?
0: I have seen number one.
1: I haven't.
0: You chose three billboards over that.
1: Yeah.
0: Why is that?
1: I think the writer of In Bruges, I thought this would be better than Darkest Hour. In Bruges and Seven Psychopaths are amazing films, and I thought that would be better.
0: Okay, fair enough.
1: Darkest Hour is surely what's going to be good about it is Gary Oldman. You tell us.
0: Yeah. Gary Oldman is really good.
1: What's it about?
0: It's about Winston Churchill, Sean, and it comes in when he first takes office. Goes through sort of the politics of how he got in and why he got in, and then it's quite at the beginning of a war, and it leads up to around the Dunkirk kind of stuff, which is good because Dunkirk the film came out and I felt I knew a lot more about what was going on. I think it's quite nice that you sort of saw the behind the scenes stuff back in London of what was going on when that was all happening.
1: Three billboards would have beaten Dunkirk at the Globes.
0: Yeah
1: See, I don't. No. Dunkirk, for me, is the best film.
0: Did you really love it?
1: Yeah.
0: It's quite action-y. Actually, films don't really get...
1: Christopher Nolan films don't.
0: No. Why do you think that is?
1: I have no idea.
0: Politics. So is politics.
1: Maybe politics. I don't... There's not a lot... Christopher Nolan doesn't really do emotion as much. Even though I think Dunkirk, I cried at the end, it was very emotional, but he doesn't really...
0: You didn't invest in the characters as much.
1: Exactly.
0: Yeah.
1: But I still think Dunkirk was a better film.
0: With this Darkest Hour, Gary Oldman, brilliant. Really good performance. Because I think it's weird, because they brought out the other Winston Churchill film fairly recently, which I didn't enjoy that much.
1: No.
0: It's a bit weird that they're bringing two out, but they're different time periods, pretty much, that they're covering.
1: Yeah.
0: But this is really well played. He looks the part. It's long and it is. It does drag a bit.
1: Like this review.
0: It's hard to be upbeat about this one, but it's good and it is. I learnt a lot from it.
1: Does Gary Oldman blow your mind?
0: He's really good. He is really good.
1: Best actor.
0: He does little things. He does little things. You can tell he's going to win an Oscar because he goes like. Before he talks and stuff.
1: Yeah, all that
0: like
1: stuff.
0: He puts all the extra little bits in.
1: Sure.
0: But yeah, it's fine.
1: It's fine.
0: The girl, what's the name of the girl who...
1: Oh, God.
0: No, there's another girl in it. She's not like a leading player in it, but she's his typist in the film. And she was in Star Wars, I think, the Rogue One.
1: Lily James.
0: Is that Rogue One Star Wars, yeah? Is that what she was in? Was she in that, Sean?
1: No.
0: No? What was she in then? Was she not in Rogue One? Oh, God.
1: Are you talking about Felicity Jones?
0: Might be.
1: Lily Jones was in Baby Driver.
0: Do they look similar?
1: They all look similar, don't they?
0: What do you mean?
1: The famous actors, actresses, they're all sort of... Well, all thin, big eyes.
0: Yeah, that's
1: you
0: true.
1: Know.
0: Yeah. this is... What is going on?
1: Come on!
0: No more chicken, mate. No more chicken.
1: No more chicken. I apologise if you're still listening. Look, we're going to go...
0: Like, if you're interested in the war, go watch the film.
1: How many watts out of five would you give?
0: It's four. It's a good four.
1: Darkest Hour. Four watts.
0: Four cigars.
1: Four cigars.
0: He smokes... Oh, the little fact. I saw him talking in an interview that he had to smoke a lot of cigars in the scenes and it gave him a dodgy stomach.
1: All right.
0: Some
1: we
0: fact.
1: Need to man up. Right. It's now time for a song. It's Some Come Running by Jim Cabaldi, and then we'll be talking to our guest. Are you ready for that?
0: Yeah, it's a Best of the Best song. My joint favourite film.
1: Great.
0: Yeah. You're not going to play it?
1: Yeah.

0: There you go. That was not that was not the right song.
1: No, that's
0: that is the worst song I've ever heard in my life.
1: I'm
0: that
1: so
0: was
1: sorry.
0: Never going to end.
1: I'm so
0: it just
1: sorry.
0: Kept on going.
1: That song was not in Best of the Best.
0: You chose
1: please,
0: that song.
1: But, yeah, I did. But no, I looked on my phone to see the name of it. Yeah. I went on iTunes.
0: Yeah.
1: And but that's the name of the album of the guy.
0: What was
1: so
0: that?
1: It's the name of the album. So the song was
0: I felt like I was in a montage set on the beach yeah. during sunset forever, just skipping on and on and on.
1: It's Something So Strong it was meant to be.
0: Something So Strong. Right, there yeah. you go. Oh, my God. What is happening today?
1: It's a chicken.
0: So it's no more chicken before recording the Filmers show. So it's now time for the Hateful Three. This is where we talk to our guest who will give us their least favourite three films. Our guest with us today is actor or actress. I don't. What is? Well, it's Georgie Henley. Hello.
2: Hello.
0: Hello, Georgie.
2: I can absolutely confirm it was a terrible, terrible song.
1: Oh, did
0: it
1: you
0: was
1: hear
0: awful.
1: That?
0: Awful.
1: Oh, I'm so sorry.
2: It really did not end.
0: You were just on hold as well, waiting for it to end.
2: Literally on hold.
1: It's like a typical hold song.
2: I'm just like, when on earth am I going to get off this beach?
0: I'm so sorry. Exactly. Oh, my God. By the way, what do I say? Actress or actor? I don't know. I panic.
2: Oh, it's an interesting one. I prefer actor.
0: Cool, actor. Right, we're with actor Georgie Henley. There you go.
2: Thank you very much. Hello, guys.
0: Good.
2: Hi.
1: Thanks
0: Hello.
1: For coming on.
2: No, thanks for having me. Thank you for having me.
0: So you've got... this is your stage debut.
2: Yes,
0: for a
2: indeed,
0: new play.
2: Yeah.
0: Called Angry. Do you want to tell us about
2: called
0: it?
2: Called Angry. Yeah, it's basically like...
3: Good chat. Anyway, yeah. Thanks for coming in. I'll see you soon. good, right. Yeah.
4: We saw Bohemian Rhapsody together,
3: didn't
4: that's
3: we? That's what we saw. That's what we saw, because we were filming a thing together.
2: From
3: which,
2: anger.
0: Do you mean like bigger issues, or do you mean smaller things like sort of Wi-Fi, not getting good Wi-Fi?
2: It's kind of a mixture of the two. It's kind of everything from like microaggressions to like, I don't know, terrorism.
0: That's
4: quite a jump.
0: Yeah. I'm in a bad mood today. What was it? Was your phone signal or was it a terrorist attack?
2: It's not exactly a barrel of laughs, but there's some comedy in it.
0: Right,
2: and,
0: sure.
2: Yeah, I'm super, super excited. I'm so excited.
0: Brilliant. So obviously you've done film. You're going to get asked this question all the time. I know it's boring because as comics we get asked a similar one. I know you have to answer it all the time.
5: But, you know, like, what is more enjoyable for you? Is it like doing films in front of the camera or is it in front of being in front of a live audience?
2: Well, thank you for asking me such an interesting and spontaneous question. I don't know, at the moment, like, I'm sure you guys feel the same way. At the moment, like, I'm kind of interested in doing anything and just, like, learning whatever I can and just kind of, like, challenging myself.
0: Sure.
2: Having said that, there is something to be said for, like, the nerves that you get on an opening night, which I am not excited about.
0: Right.
2: So we'll see how that goes.
0: Oh, you're going to be great.
2: But yeah. Oh, thank you. Well, we'll see. We'll see. Let's not hold our breath, but thanks very much.
1: I've got a question. What was it like working with the lion in
0: Mark's
1: in
0: an idiot.
1: Narnia?
0: There we go.
1: Was it a real one?
2: A few bubbles. It was not a real lion.
0: There you go.
2: It was not a real lion. We did get to go and like watch some real lions, and they
1: did
2: were
1: you?
2: Like, look at him walk, and we were like, yes.
0: What is that so? You get, what? Hang on. Is that genuinely so that you get an idea, a better idea of what to picture?
2: Because they like not just like any lion, but like a particular lion. But there was like a particular lion at a particular zoo that they're like, we're gonna go to this zoo and show you this lion. That was a pretty cool day out at work.
0: Yes, you're definitely not getting that sort of training in Angry. That preparation is not happening.
2: There is no like, you know, zoo visits.
0: Come and watch this terrorist attack to see how it makes you feel. No, right. No, let's not go near there. I'm sorry. Right, okay. We've brought you on to we want to know your least favourite films. Now you have to be careful. Comedians, we don't have to be careful, but you do because you might go on to like work with these people.
2: Yeah.
0: So
2: this
0: is bear that in
2: territory.
0: Mind.
2: Yeah. Tricky territory. Thank you for thinking of me in this trying time. I'm going to start off with something which traumatized me as a little girl. My sister loved it, so we watched it a lot. Watership Down.
0: Right, that's made my gas.
1: I watched that a lot when I was a kid, and that is terrifying.
2: All the rabbits and rabbits,
1: when I get myxomatosis.
2: Scary thing ever. They all turn on each other. One of them wears an eye patch.
1: Yeah, that's.
2: And I'm like, your rabbit, just, I don't know, enjoy life, jump around. But still, like, the images are like burned into my brain. Oh my god, terrifying.
1: It's really dark, some of it.
2: Super dark.
1: Yeah.
2: Super
1: Have you not seen it, Sean?
0: I've not seen it. Your fate, obviously, Georgia, you don't know what Mark looks like. Mark's got goggly eyes.
1: Unbelievable.
0: And he looks like he's in constant shock. You look like you're still watching it. You look like you're pulling the same face that you were pulling when you first saw the film and you went, oh my god, that's horrific, and you've not dropped it.
1: It's one of those add-on VHS tapes off the TV.
2: I'm from the big eyed clan. I look like a permanently surprised bush baby. So, good luck. I'm with you on the goggly eyes.
0: You
2: have a friend in me.
0: Okay, so film number two.
2: Number two. Okay, this one I picked because, like, everybody just loved it growing up, and I just didn't understand it, and it made me really, like, ashamed to be a woman, and it was just gross.
0: No.
2: Dear. I know, right? Ew.
0: Ashamed to be a woman? I'm trying to guess.
6: Is it all finished now?
3: No, it needs a lot more work, but it's good. It's good.
4: What did you make of Bohemian Rhapsody? What did you make of Bohemian Rhapsody?
6: I thought it was all right. I mean, it took me a while to get used to the people they cast.
2: Obviously, it's beautifully designed and everything, and I'm like, that's the positive I can find about it.
0: Yeah
2: it's beautifully designed. Basically the whole message of it is, like, change everything about yourself and then you'll get the guy. I don't know. It's
0: okay.
2: A bit gross.
0: Yeah, no, I see what you mean.
1: That's true. I never thought
2: it's
1: of it like
2: a
1: that.
2: A bit gross. No. I always feel, of course you didn't.
0: Exactly.
1: I just like
2: not
1: the songs.
2: Surprise me.
0: Mark wants to impress a girl.
1: Mark wants to impress a girl.
0: When he was younger, she lived, like, what is it, in a sports hall? Like, there was she had a house.
1: Sports and social club.
0: So she lived in a sports and social club, and out of her window, she could see the tennis court, so Mark used to practice tennis outside her house so that she'd be impressed by his serve.
1: On my own, I thought, because I've got a big serve, I thought she'd be impressed. But all it showed was that I've got no friends.
2: You didn't even know if she was looking out of her window.
1: No, she probably wasn't.
0: Yeah, exactly.
1: But I was there for hours.
0: Hours? Oh my god.
1: And I got goggly eyes.
2: I admire the determination.
1: Positive spin.
0: Exactly.
1: You can come on this again if you like.
2: Oh, thanks for fun.
0: Right, okay, last film. Last film, and then we'll let you go.
2: Okay, thank you. Okay, this is also hard. I really like films. It's very hard for me
0: to
2: pick worse ones. I heard one film. I don't know. Okay, I don't like the sound of music, and I know that.
0: You don't like musicals.
2: Oh well, I love musicals. That's the thing. I love musicals. I really do. Give me Gene Kelly or.
0: Oh,
2: like,
0: I love Gene Kelly.
2: I don't know. Sweeney Todd, obviously not the film version, but like.
0: Yeah.
2: Sorry, Johnny. But like, also not sorry. But like, I don't know. I don't like the sound of music. It's so long.
0: Is it another bad message?
2: No, I don't know what it is, because it has all the components that would make a great film. You know, you have singing kids and weird, like, you know...
1: Nazis.
0: I've never seen it. Isn't it about pedos?
1: What?
2: Is it?
1: No, it's not.
2: It's about
1: Nazis coming.
0: Right.
3: What made you think it's about pedos?
0: Don't know, I just always thought it was.
1: Never bring that up, Sean.
0: Like, I thought that was the subtext. I thought it was like, oh, this character, obviously for the adults, you know he's a pedo, but for the kids, they won't know he's a pedo.
1: Are you thinking
2: of... No, he's their dad. He's their dad.
0: Oh, my God.
2: He's their dad.
1: The thingy catcher. Is that what you're thinking of?
0: I don't know what I'm thinking of.
2: Oh, yes. Chitty Chitty Bang Bang.
0: Is that what you're thinking of? That is what I'm thinking of. Yes, yes, okay. Sorry.
2: No, that is scary. That's like the child catcher.
0: Right, there you go.
2: Actually, yeah, I'm going to change my worst film to that, because
0: better idea. Good.
2: You know what? The Sound of Music has some good moments, but Chitty Chitty Bang Bang is irredeemable for making that villain have that huge nose. Oh, my God, no, stop.
0: Right, good. So we've got Watership Down... Chitty Chitty Bang Bang And Greece.
2: And Greece. Okay. I just want to make it clear that I love musicals, but clearly not ones where people are child predators.
0: Yes, no, that's absolutely fine. Georgie, thanks so much for coming on. When's the show open?
2: So it opens on the 14th of February, a.k.a. Valentine's Day.
0: Oh, yeah.
2: And it's on until the 10th of March at the Southwark Playhouse.
0: Nice. Thank you, Georgie.
2: Amazing.
0: Thank you for coming on.
2: Thanks very much. Me.
0: Pleasure.
2: Later,
0: ta-da.
2: Guys.
0: There you go.
1: Ah.
0: That was nice, wasn't it?
1: Really nice.
0: Look, we're short for time, Mark. We've got to go.
1: Oh, have we? Oh,
0: yeah.
1: Is that it?
0: Yeah, that is it, basically. It's been a film and show. I've been Sean Walsh, joined, as always, by Mark Simmons. Download it, subscribe, rate it. Do lie, if you want. Bye. Cut. That's the film.
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0: A quick flash before your trip to hell. Here's the truth, where you should try to sell your soul before you let your soul sell. 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
1: Payne and Sylvester Incorporated. This is FUBAR Radio. That was Ore Khalil with WLF. Coming up later in the show, we're going to be talking about a new brand of orange juice, Orangeeza.
2: Orangeeza.
1: Orangeeza. Yeah, it's not. Orange, it's not made by a member of Wu-Tang.
2: And it's not including a man's semen.
1: Way to give it away, but yeah, it actually is. Yeah.
2: Oh, sorry, yeah. I didn't know that was the case.
1: Did you not?
2: Apologies.
1: Okay, cool. Apologies.
2: I thought I was being funny and clever.
1: You were being funny and clever, but just unfortunately for me, you were baiting me up. You get me?
2: I didn't look at the paper before.
1: It's fine.
2: Sorry.
1: It's fine.
2: Sorry, guys.
1: No, it's cool. It's bittersweet, isn't it? It's bittersweet. Oh shit! That was no pun intended. That was not intended.
2: Wow.
1: Yeah, that was mad.
2: Right. I swear down this light.
1: It's like an interrogation room in here still.
3: What's going on?
1: It reminds me of like something out of like Saw. It looks like it should be flickering.
2: The thing is, yeah, is you clearly don't like it because there's a plastic cover over the top.
4: It was a little harsh last week, so I asked it to be.
2: It's still pretty harsh.
4: It's not as bad as last week.
1: This is definitely like a Dexter type room when it's not a radio station.
4: It's a kill room.
1: Yeah,
2: I think he should.
1: All the electronic equipment gets moved out of the room.
2: Yeah,
1: and it's just that light and like a slab, a metal,
2: red splotch.
4: You need that light because you need to see where all the blood is to get rid of it when you wipe.
2: That's what it feels like. You know when like a guy goes into a murder scene with one of those really bright fucking lights to like look for blood splatters.
1: Yeah.
2: That's what it feels like.
1: Yeah,
5: I mean it's not ultraviolet, but.
2: No,
5: has it always been there?
4: No, it's new.
5: What was it? Where was the light before?
4: It was the four like spotlights on the ceiling that were not as bright.
2: Those were the days.
1: You know, for one day they teased us with a fucking dimmer. I come back the next day. I was like, all right, cool. At least there's a dimmer. I come back the next day and it's just a switch.
4: Yeah.
2: Mad.
4: Let's just say a hangover is not easy in this room.
2: Yeah. Are you hungover today now?
4: No.
1: It's lucky I don't drink anymore that much. I had a pint of cider earlier on, but I can't come in here with a hangover, is what I'm saying.
2: All right, yeah,
1: I'll die.
2: I drank with you like last week.
1: Yeah, but I didn't get a hangover. I don't get drunk anymore. Is what
2: Why?
1: I'm saying.
2: Why?
1: I don't know. I just kind of thought I'd wean myself off it.
2: Cool.
1: For a minute. Yeah, man.
4: But Christmas, you got to get back into it.
1: I don't even like Christmas, so.
4: Well, that's another
1: not
4: reason.
1: That much
2: another
1: chance of me
2: why
1: drinking.
2: To drink more then.
1: Nah, man, because I'm a bit of a Scrooge, so I'm I get a bit reclusive at Christmas.
2: Exactly, and just drink your shit away.
1: What, drown my sorrows on my Jack Jones?
2: Yeah. Mm.
1: At the bar in the corner of my front room.
2: Uh-huh.
4: With some eggnog.
1: Mm.
5: I love Christmas.
1: I've been in two minds about that time. I hate the fact that we're even talking about Christmas.
5: In it, allow it.
4: Let's talk about orange juice then.
1: Should we talk about orange juice?
4: Mm.
1: Okay, cool. Let's do that. Well, before we do that, I'd just like to tell everyone that we've got a packed show as per usual. We've got a very special guest in the form of T.E. Deaness. Up until today, I've been corrected. I did get it right, didn't I? T.E. Deaness. I've been saying T.E. Deaness, but it's actually T.E. Deaness from the proverbial horse's mouth. So that's how it will be pronounced henceforth. I'm gonna use that word. And cool. Introduce that word. But yeah, please get your legal queries in and we will be helping you resolve those with the help of our special guest. We're going to be chatting to him about what he's been up to recently. And yeah, before that, I think it's time we talked about orange juice and all what right. You've got in your fridge and all that. Does your orange juice have bits in it?
2: No, I don't like orange juice with pulp.
4: I don't either. I hate it. Yeah.
5: I love it.
1: Yeah, so do I. But I don't think I'm going to be able to buy it anymore after reading this story. So, a man was basically caught on CCTV sneaking into a woman's house and ejaculating into her orange juice, then shaking it up and putting it back in the fridge.
2: Wow.
1: Willis Jean Burdett, 72.
2: Mm.
1: He was 72.
4: Hmm.
2: Oh, right. I thought the woman was 72.
1: No, he was 72 years old.
2: Mad.
1: He was caught because the woman's CCTV camera caught him sneaking into a house using a spare key, then masturbating. A Jackson Township detective said he then removed a bottle of orange juice from the refrigerator and came inside the bottle of orange juice.
4: That's his quote, though.
1: Yeah, that is a quote. Right, so I am going to... I'm going to guess... Is it in the southern states?
4: Yeah.
1: Removed a bottle of orange juice from the refrigerator and come inside the bottle of orange juice. Mm. Orange juice. That's disgusting.
2: God damn. That is disgusting.
1: He was arrested by Jackson Township Police Department for the August. It happened in August, the incident. And he's now been charged with burglary and contaminate. I'd forget the burglary. The burglary's minor now.
4: He didn't break in. He had a spare key.
2: He hasn't nicked anything.
3: He didn't even steal it.
1: Burglary isn't necessarily breaking and entering. Burglary is just theft from someone else's house, right?
4: Can you burgle your own house then?
1: No. Wow. Okay. Where did you get that from?
3: No, you can. People do that, don't they?
1: Burgle their own house.
3: You sell all the stuff and then ransack the house.
1: No, that's different. That's not technically burglary. But you can't burgle your own house.
3: I also know someone who sold the house key for 80 quid.
1: Why?
3: So someone could burgle his house and then they could claim on the insurance and he got 80 quid out of it. But he got caught because they burgled everywhere in the house but his bedroom.
2: That's so
4: dumb.
2: Yeah,
4: you can burgle your own house because you can burgle your flatmate's room. Your flatmate's room, it'd be in your
1: house.
4: That's
1: true.
4: Yeah.
1: No, but it's not your house, man. Stop trying to fucking find loopholes and shit. You can't burgle your own yard.
4: Okay.
1: You just can't.
4: You just lose stuff.
1: If it's your yard, if it's your own house, I'm not talking about if you're just renting a room in another house. That's not your house.
4: Okay.
2: I once did something pretty terrible when I was young and reckless. Which
1: did you burgle a house?
2: No, which this story reminds me of.
4: How illegal is it?
2: How illegal is it? I don't think it's illegal.
4: Before you commit to a crime on air, think about it.
2: I'm pretty sure it's not illegal.
4: Okay.
2: And this man's getting arrested. So
4: yeah,
2: I guess
4: he's been arrested. Yeah.
1: Well, the thing is, it could only either be burglary or coming inside someone's drink. So.
2: No, it wasn't either of those things.
1: All right.
2: Take in mind, it was when I was like 15 or 16 years old.
4: Still no time.
2: We're at a party.
1: Mm-hmm.
2: And the host was she was somewhat inebriated, and everyone decided to like do fun shit to her house because they were taking the piss, and mine and my friend's thought was let's trim our pubes and put it in her pasta for her that she's eating for her lunch.
4: You are a rank boy. Oh.
2: Yeah.
4: Oh.
2: In it.
4: Did she eat
1: did
4: it?
1: Did you do that?
2: Yeah, I don't know if she ate it, but I presume she would have done. Because it was in like a container that she was probably going to take to college or whatever.
4: Oh my God.
2: And we trimmed our pubes and mixed it around. So it was like... Yeah, it's
4: so she would have eaten it. You are never cooking anything for me.
1: Are you fucking serious?
2: This is almost 10 years ago, guys.
4: Have you ever done that since?
2: No, but I have told the person. She found it funny.
3: Actually, I once pissed in my friend's air freshener bottle in his car, so it's pretty soon.
2: But yeah, I've told her.
1: I've never done anything like that, you know.
3: Sorry, Badger.
1: That's all fuckery.
4: Yeah.
1: You don't socialise in different ways, but I don't.
3: I mean, me and Badger don't talk no more. So.
4: Yeah, I'm not surprised.
2: It was before the first day of college as well. It was like I was still up at like 4 in the morning and I had college in London as well. I was living in Brighton, so I had to get the train like 7, still up at 4 in the morning. And yeah, just decided to make some pube pasta.
4: Did you have some other options on the table? Was it straight to pubes?
2: That was the only thought.
4: Okay.
2: We didn't have any other thoughts.
1: Like what inspired you? Because you said people were doing like fun shit to her house. So people were maybe, I don't know.
2: People were, I meant people were playing the red game.
4: What's that?
2: You know when you go to a party and just steal anything that's red?
4: No.
1: And like not give it back?
2: Yeah. I mean,
3: you're not coming in my yard ever, bro.
2: They were playing the red game. They were playing the draw on the walls game, which is never that nice to do.
1: Yeah.
2: And then me and my friend decided to play.
1: Took it a step further.
2: Pew pasta.
3: You're about to fuck your friend.
2: It wasn't even a game either. It was just
1: It's no longer a game when you when you're putting your fucking pubes in someone's food.
2: Like, it was so funny though that I kind of don't care.
3: Were your friends the were your friends the usual suspects as well?
2: They were there. They would have been there. Yeah.
4: How? What if we sort of decided now to put some pubes in your cup of tea that's coming? Yeah. Maybe would you drink it? Maybe you'd drink it.
2: If I knew it had pubes in it,
4: yeah.
2: I wouldn't drink it, no.
4: Well, you'll never know now, will you?
2: I will never know.
4: Maybe it will. Maybe it won't.
2: Please, nobody put any pubes in my drink.
4: Put the pubes in.
1: They can't
4: pube
1: hear
4: it up.
1: You.
4: Pube it up.
2: Pube it right up. Yeah. Oh, I feel so bad.
4: Yeah, I can tell.
2: I did tell her, though.
1: Yeah, at least you said, you know what? I rate that in a way. In a weird
2: And it
1: way.
2: Wasn't like I told her, like, 5 years later when we were all, like, adults and shit. I told her, like...
4: After lunch.
2: Yeah, I was like, oh, did you eat that pasta, by the way? I just remember something from last night. I can't remember if this was me just being fucked or was dreaming or whatever. But no, I told her, like, that year.
4: Oh, that's good.
3: See, I never told Badger. That pissed. I just left it in hopes that he'd get up for work one day after a cigarette and just spray his clothes and seats with the air freshener.
1: I don't know which is worse.
3: You should go about his day.
1: I genuinely don't know which is worse.
2: Being sprayed in piss or eating someone's pubes.
4: Eau de toilet is worse. That's the worst one.
1: I don't know which is worse. They're both rank.
4: Yeah, very rank. I think actually, if you had to.
2: But also very
4: I'd rather
2: funny.
4: Eat pubes. I'd rather eat.
1: No, but then this is the thing. You try and make a choice and then you say it out loud and you're like, oh, actually, no that's fucking disgusting.
4: You have to pick pubes over.
2: Being sprayed in piss.
3: Yeah, have you ever drank piss though?
4: No.
3: It just tastes like warm water.
4: No,
3: so I imagine that it just.
4: No, it doesn't.
3: It does.
1: Yeah. If I had a gun to my head, you know, I think I would probably take being sprayed in piss.
4: Why? Really?
1: Because you can wash that off.
2: Yeah, but you can wash.
1: You've got pubes in you.
4: but they're in you.
1: You get me? They've gone through your fucking digestive system.
4: Yeah,
1: someone else's pubes. Are you mad?
2: One is down your throat. Who gives a shit?
4: Yeah. The piss might go down your throat. You might have your mouth open.
1: When do you spray perfume with your mouth open?
4: I don't know.
2: But every now and then, like, you get a bit of like perfume, like when you're spraying on, you go. Ugh.
4: You're sniffing it. It'll certainly go in your nose.
1: It doesn't work like that, innit?
2: I'd definitely rather consume a couple pubes. Yeah.
1: It's not a couple. You said you trimmed your pubes and sprinkled them on their pasta. That's not a couple.
3: Mixed it in the sauce.
4: Would you have pubes on toast?
2: Oh, that's my fave.
4: That's interesting. It's pubes on this side and piss on the other. You two are the piss, we're the pubes.
2: Yeah.
1: I'm not just choosing it in general life. I'm saying if there was no choice.
4: Well, really, because that's what we're going to have to go and do after the show. That's now forfeit after the show.
2: Again, a very great start to the show.
1: Absolutely. Always a great start.
4: But what I like about this guy, or I don't like about it, is his motives remain unclear. Nobody knows why.
3: What are you talking about?
4: Yes. The orange wank man.
1: Yeah, Mr. Willis Jean Burdett, who's going to go down in history. But the thing is, I'm hearing a lot of stories about... did you hear the one about the guy... This happened a few years ago, actually. There was a guy who worked in the same office as a woman, and I said that like it's a really special occurrence. Mm. He worked in the same office as a woman. But he you know, he had a female colleague, and she caught him wanking into her coffee.
4: Mm.
2: These are...
3: What?
1: Yeah. He got like, I think, 2 years for it or something like that.
3: I mean, you're going to get caught. You know what I mean? You want to do it in something that's more discreet, like egg whites or something. Mm. You know what I mean?
1: Well, coffee, she probably would have just thought it was cream, innit?
3: Yeah, but it's like, salty. Why is my coffee salty? They're not egg whites. You're like, oh, these are slightly salty egg whites.
1: To be perfectly honest, like, salty doesn't even register with me. I didn't even know what it just tasted
2: There's
1: like.
2: There's not any pubes in this
4: salty.
2: Area, Abby.
4: Salty taste.
1: Oh, we can get confirmation.
2: I've got my tea and I'm worried that there's pube in it.
4: Well,
3: I mean, you've got black tea.
1: It'd be calmer, to be fair.
3: They're all on the bottom.
4: We'll never tell, so give it a little good slap. It's horrible, actually, when you get hair. You know, sometimes you get hair stuck in your throat, or you feel like you have, but actual pubic hair stuck in your throat.
1: Yeah, I get beard hair in my mouth a lot. My own.
3: I get next man's beard hair in my throat. It's dog.
1: Obviously my own, yeah. So, anyway, Willis Jean Burdett was arrested by Jackson Township Police Department for the August incident, and he's now been charged with burglary and contaminating a substance for human consumption. Mm. The indictment said he did knowingly mingle a biological substance and or harmful substance, to wit, semen with a drink, when he knew... This is all a quote, by the way. I don't know what the fuck this means. semen with a drink when he knew he had reason to believe that the drink may be ingested or used by another person.
3: That's a lie.
1: What do you mean?
3: If course it's in the he knew.
1: Yeah, no, that's what I'm saying. That's what they're saying.
2: He knew that.
4: But what did he burgle? Because I'm unclear about what he burgled.
2: Yeah, imagine that was your fetish. How pissed would you be? Like,
4: what?
2: Like, you really felt the desire to, like, come in someone's orange juice and just let them drink it. That, like, got you off.
4: Yeah, but then he's not around to watch it. So what's he actually... He's only getting off on getting off into the orange juice.
1: The satisfaction of knowing that it's definitely happening, isn't it?
4: Would you rather drink orange juice with semen in it or with piss? If you had to choose. So it's either or
1: today.
4: Why
1: do we have to choose?
4: Because I'm making you.
2: Definitely why do we have to choose? Piss. Yeah, piss, for sure.
4: If you gave piss over, yeah. What would you pick?
1: I'm not going to answer that.
2: Definitely going piss.
1: Okay. So the thing is, no matter what happens when someone does one of these silly little scenarios and goes, if you had to choose, it's like, well, I don't have to choose right now, so.
4: Okay.
2: Yeah, but then you're boring.
1: You're boring. Because I won't say if I'd rather drink semen or piss. How is that boring?
2: Bun sponge.
4: Does anyone want an orange juice?
2: I'm going to call you Michael Fun Sponge from now
1: on. The next.
3: No? Oh, good one, Holly. I like that. Yeah.
2: Cheers, mate.
4: Fun Sponge.
2: Michael Fun Sponge.
1: That would actually be a compliment.
3: Got him.
1: Actually, no, it wouldn't. It's definitely, an insult.
2: Do you know, my favourite thing is
4: what?
2: Rich people laughing.
4: Do it.
2: You know, they're just
1: scoffing.
2: We were at the airport a few weeks ago and we were sitting behind this, like, I think maybe Polish, but he was talking a language to understand. But every now and then he just let her.

0: too.
1: Well, I don't. I'm probably on the other end of the scale. I don't want to sound too rich now. I actually want to do the. No, Reese was talking about. I can't breathe through my nose right now. I've got a bit of a cold.
0: Oh.
1: As people here, I've been snivelling and talking a bit nasally, if anyone cares.
0: And you, don't sound it.
1: Do I sound fine?
0: No, it looks like you sound fine.
1: That's all right.
2: You sound all right to me, fam. Mm. Mm.
1: Yeah, like I said, we got tons packed into the show for later. We're going to get our special guest in after this next song. Oh, keep getting your... Go on.
2: Yeah, I was going to say that.
1: Yeah, keep getting your legal queries in, man. Tweet to us at FUBAR Radio or email us.
0: INC
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1: Blah, blah, blah, blah, blah, blah, blah. Even when we switch responsibilities, you're still on point.
0: Clicks it up. I like it.
1: Absolutely.
2: Cheers, Reese. Thanks, guys.

0: 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We're not even real lawyers.
1: We're not real lawyers, but we are the fucking law.
2: We're the motherfucking law.
1: That's it, man. So, yeah, do get your legal queries involved and we will try and resolve them with the aid of our very, very special guest, T.E.D. Ness.
3: Thank you very much.
1: No worries, man. Spirited round of applause for each and every guest that passes through these hallowed corridors.
3: No. We only did it for you. That's a lie.
1: Yeah, these are the offices of Payne & Sylvester Incorporated. Welcome. All the way from West London.
3: Yes, sir.
1: And I made the mistake of thinking that you were from South London.
3: Yeah.
1: But that's because you've got such a close relationship with the buzz that's going on there. Because, you know, West London, there are a lot of MCs popping from West London right now.
3: Yeah, everything. Yeah, it's just but kind of
1: traditionally.
3: Getting a bit up,
1: traditionally, it's always been a, you know, when it comes to rap, especially.
3: Yeah,
1: I think South's kind of always held the crown. But you know, West London is popping. Yourself, AJ Tracy, obviously going back. You know, Bashy, fucking. Who else is like mad notable from West?
3: Well, Western's doing good right now.
1: Yeah. So of course.
3: Who's that?
1: I know that I just slipped.
3: I know that I just slipped your mind.
1: Yeah,
3: they're doing great right
1: Western.
3: Now. Do you know what I mean?
1: So
3: now,
1: really
3: there's a lot of talent, man, but everything's just kind of getting together now. I think it's a good time for it. Yeah.
1: Yes. So you specifically are coming from a rap perspective, part of the

0: Figure Music Collective.
1: Yeah, yeah.
0: How did that? Was it something that you kind of established, that you founded, or something that you joined?
1: Yeah, it was just me. It was now that I just co-founded it with my pal Six.
0: Yeah.
1: We just kind of just made music together, and then just as it started being more serious, we just like came up with a name.
0: Yeah.
1: And then we just ran with Six Figure Music.
0: Okay. And you know your rise to sort of notoriety in a good way.
1: Yeah.
0: On when it comes to this really. How I see it, it's like it's a really kind of lyrical road rap. Do you know what I mean?
1: Yeah.
0: There's punchlines involved. There are metaphors involved. There is picking apart involved. It isn't the same as the kind of outright sort of trap.
1: Yeah, yeah.
0: Just
1: I understand.
0: Kind of vibes.
1: Yeah, yeah, I get you.
0: When doing that, did you? Because I don't know how long you've been kind of doing it for. I see the rise in it.
1: Yeah.
0: And did you think it would sort of blow up like this, knowing that the climate was kind of more forgiving of less lyrical content?
1: Yeah. I don't really feel as if it's like at a place where it's blown up, so to speak, because of like the climate, like you said, because of the climate, it's kind of like it's not really music at the moment. It's more like feelings and vibes.
0: Yeah.
1: More than lyrics. Do you know what I mean? So, but like it's. I don't know, I just feel like staying true to that, because like, it's hard for me to strip it back. Like a lot of people say, give you advice, strip it back for some, like for them and things like this. But it's hard for me to do things like that. Do you know what I mean? So I don't know, man. I think it's in a good place. It can only get better. Do you know what I mean?
2: But absolutely.
1: I don't know, man. I think it's all right. It's
0: good. What are your? Do you have any sort of influences, inspirations, like lyrically? Who did you listen to before you started rapping?
1: Like back in the day, it was like Cassidy. I used to listen to a lot of like
0: bloody
1: rap
0: hell. That's a generation, yeah.
1: Yeah, yeah.
0: No one mentions. I've not heard Cassidy's name. I swear to God.
1: I mean, before I started doing my own. You know what I mean? It was like I used to listen to like Tay Rock. You know Tay Rock. They all battle.
0: Of course.
1: Battle rap and things like that. And then it was like Grime.
0: Yeah.
1: And then a lot of people from my own area I used to listen to. But it was like Dizzy Rascal was kind of like my first main influence. So I started remixing his bars while I was playing football.
0: Yeah.
1: So do you know what I mean? And then it just. Like I went away from football, and then it was just music from then. So
0: okay, football's
1: like
0: interesting, because I find that a lot of them, there is a correlation between
1: sports
0: and
1: because you kind of I
0: MC
1: think when you're younger, you kind of just do like Sunday league, or you play it in school or something. But as you like, you kind of figure out if it's what you love or not. I kind of just loved music, do you know what I mean? So I just put more effort into that as opposed to football.
0: Okay, fair play. Yeah, I think so many people did that. So many people did that. Well, your latest sort of offering music wise is Pablo's Prayer. We're gonna play that later, I'm sure. What can we expect sort of as a follow up to that? Is there what
1: kind of that was just that was just a kind of a release. It was actually the first thing that I've ever produced myself, and it was just literally like a loop and some drums and stuff. It's literally the first thing I've actually produced myself. Do you know what I mean? So I put it out on SoundCloud. It's just got some views, and it wasn't really anything too like as a official release, so to speak. Do you know what I mean? So at the moment I'm just working on new music. I'm just trying to get like a certain vibe, kind of get a bit back to the rap, more of the rap, the lyrical stuff, as opposed to like songs and just like single type songs. Do you know what I mean? I want to just get a certain feeling back.
0: Absolutely.
1: Like when it gets to winter as well, I think like people's like soundscape, it kind of changes. People want to listen to certain
0: vibes
1: and stuff.
0: Yeah, yeah.
1: Do you know what I mean?
0: I think
1: like,
0: that
1: lyricism comes back in the winter, because you want to feel something more. Do you know what I mean? You get on your hustle, and
0: it's true.
1: It's not so
0: you're
1: much
0: clutching
1: about
0: more in
1: when it's not about the turn ups as much as just the vibe and the let me actually listen.
0: You're absolutely right.
1: And put some time into. So I want to get back into that.
0: Yeah, I like the fact that you've analysed it and come up to that, because that's a conclusion that I've kind of come to as well. And I do think people should pay attention to almost making their music seasonal.
3: Music
0: is definitely seasonal, isn't it? I think I can always tell, even if I will never forget by the sound of some of my own tunes when I recorded, what state of mind I was in.
1: Definitely.
0: You know what I mean? I suppose it's most fitting to sort of play Pablo's Prayer right now. And then on the other side of this, we're going to be getting into some of your legal queries with the help of our esteemed guest, TEDNS.
1: Yeah.
0: This is Foo Bar Radio. It's Payne and Sylvester Incorporated.

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3: Wait, it's about time.
2: I'm thinking of adding a little subtle sign in my book to mark every point that I had to take a break from writing to masturbate.
3: Writing about sex too much makes you horny.
2: No, basically. But for real! I don't think I've masturbated so much. But maybe that's because I'm just working from home a lot more.
3: Yeah, that's
2: than I am.
3: Yeah,
2: and
3: sorry.
2: So I'm just like, I don't drink tea. I don't take tea breaks. I don't smoke. I don't take cigarette breaks. But I'll take masturbation breaks.
3: Yeah.
2: My bed's right there.
0: Every Wednesday.
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4: So right about now, it's Payne and Sylvester Incorporated. Why do you always fucking do that, man? You know I want to talk first all the fucking time.
5: I didn't say anything.
4: You did.
5: No, I didn't.
4: Yes, you did.
5: No,
4: you
5: I didn't.
4: You said like half of a word.
5: You're a dickhead.
4: You definitely did.
5: I didn't.
4: Did you not?
5: Oh, yeah, I want to speak first in time. Fucking prick.
6: It was very Italian how you said that. You've got a lot of hand gesture, like, hey, I want to talk. Gangster.
5: Who do you think you are?
4: Who do I think I am?
5: Yeah.
4: The same person that I definitely am.
5: Some chief cuz.
6: Why?
5: I was just going to say that was a weird going from that tune into that trail. Felt bizarre.
4: Well, that's what this show's all about.
5: Just mixing it up.
4: That's what Payne and Sylvester Incorporated is all about.
6: Did you just delete some emails?
5: Yes, I deleted.
4: Wait,
5: emails
4: what?
6: They just disappeared from my. I had a really good one that's just disappeared from my box.
5: Jacob.
6: Two. Jacob. I had four. And now I have two. But don't worry, we can start with some. It's okay.
5: All right.
6: But the special one that we had has disappeared. The one that we have to read. That you haven't seen yet.
5: You ready for some of these, bro? Because they're bizarre. They get weird. All right. From Tony. Hi, guys. I've been together with my boyfriend for a few months now. Recently, we moved in together. It's going great. But he has recently started farting on me. He'll sit on my head or boobs and just fart. I think it's disgusting. What can I do?
4: Fucking hell.
5: What a lovely man.
7: I've got a suggestion.
5: Got a suggestion?
4: Yeah,
5: man.
4: Yeah. Welcome.
7: Ask him to stop. I mean, any loving boyfriend would understand that. It's not
6: the dumb thing, is it?
4: Yeah.
7: You could just ask him to stop.
5: We often try and go for a more abstract resolution.
4: Yeah. I think...
7: Do bigger farts.
4: Yeah. Compete.
5: That's it, isn't it?
4: Compete. You can't beat him, join him. Do you know what I mean? And... Mm. what a good to for pungent farts.
5: Act like you love it as well, and then he'll get really freaked out by the fact that you like you go. Oh,
4: oh yeah, every time he does a fart, like rub your body and like rife around in the bed.
5: He'd be like, oh my god, that's so nice.
4: Yeah,
5: and then he'll start getting weirded out by it.
4: Absolutely.
6: Okay.
4: Literally, just start masturbating every time he farts.
5: Yeah,
4: I reckon.
5: Then he'll try and like move in on you, and then just be like, "Nah, I'm just yo, I just all I want to do is masturbate
4: after your farts. After I don't even need you to fuck me anymore.
5: I just want your farts. All I need is my fingers and your farts.
4: Yeah. I think that's the subtle approach,
5: isn't it?
4: Yeah.
6: Okay, well that's done. That's sorted. Let's get on to the best one.
5: Paul, hi. My girl has a nice round ass.
8: Started Paul.
4: Started well.
5: Sometimes I want to get my kebab.
4: Wait. Funny. Oh, I see what you did there before you even fucking did it.
6: Yeah, well, continue.
4: Keep going.
5: Sometimes I want to get my kebab, dip it in her bum crack before having my dinner. How do I suggest it to her?
4: Wait, can you read that? Can you read the bit about dipping it?
6: Break it down.
4: The whole sentence about dipping.
5: It's from Paul. Alright, now.
4: Alright, start again.
5: Hi. Hi, my girl has a nice round ass.
4: Cool, safe.
5: Cool. Sometimes I want to get my kebab. Dip it in a bum crack before having my dinner.
4: But what do you mean before having my dinner? Is the dinner separate?
5: That's what I'm about to say. Like, she just wants to get a kebab, dip it in her bum crack, leave the kebab
4: leave the rest
5: to one
4: of the kebab
5: side,
4: and just start and then... a completely different meal.
5: Yeah. No, that's what he's saying.
6: I think he means that's a starter. That's the main course, the dinner.
4: Sounds like someone taking one bite of a kebab, dipped in bum.
6: Yeah, he wants a bum
5: dipped
6: kebab.
5: In bum meat.
4: But then
5: kebab.
4: Leaving the kebab and then eating his dinner, which seems to be a completely different entity.
5: Different dish.
6: I think he wants a nice taste for his dinner. Have a bum kebab first.
4: Cleanse the palate.
6: Yeah, really. I think
8: the kebab might be the dinner.
4: Yeah.
8: It might be.
5: I love how having a nice round ass means you have like... You're immediately drawn to like sticking a kebab and eating it.
6: Does he mean
4: I know
6: a kebab, like full on kebab with meat and everything in it and the sauce? Or does he mean an empty
4: kebab? Is it the whole wrap? Like, is he what twisting? Like, you know, yeah, close please, boss. Close. Get it wrapped. You
5: but
4: get me?
5: I think
4: wait, does he even want to eat it? Did he mention eating it?
6: Well, I think before you're right.
5: Before having my dinner.
4: Did he say dipping it and eating it?
6: He says dip it in her bum crack.
5: I feel like he's
4: no, read the whole thing.
5: He's referencing bum meat.
6: He says dip it in her bum crack before having my dinner.
4: So he doesn't even want to eat it. He just wants to put it in her bum. He just wants to put kebab in her bum.
5: He wants some bum meat. Because his girlfriend has a nice round ass. So he wants to eat.
4: He's smart. I like what he did there. It's basically like, because TE is going to be BAFTAs in what the fuck. Basically, bum meat, right? It's, you know, it's in a summer's day, you know, any type of human can get this, male, female, like. You basically, it's when you get a sweaty bum crease, you get me? That is bum meat, innit? It's like the residue that is in your batty crease when you get a sweaty bum. So we've talked about this concept on this show before.
6: Hold on, he's just processing what that
4: yeah,
6: was.
4: Yeah, yeah.
8: I'm up to date.
4: And he's obviously alluding
6: to the bum meat. But how does he suggest it to her that he'd like to put a kebab in her bum?
4: Care to listen
5: imagine
4: to the show.
5: Going to a kebab shop. It's like, I want all the salads, all the sauces, and
4: wrap
5: then,
4: it tight,
5: and, then
4: boss.
5: And then bum meat as well. Imagine what the guys would get. What? Bum meat.
4: No, but he wants to make the bum meat.
5: I know.
4: He's just saying, imagine.
6: Yeah.
4: He's got the meat there and he wants to take it home to his missus and actually manufacture some bum meat, but it doesn't work like that. This is the thing.
5: Sorry, Paul.
4: Is what we should tell him, like, there are definitely some kind of guidelines for bum meat, and I think it's something that's naturally produced. You can't just make one doesn't just make bum meat.
6: Are there different flavors of bum meat?
4: No. it's all it's like it's booty sweat, and bum meat is basically a synonym for booty sweat.
5: Bum meat.
4: You get me.
5: But what can he do?
4: There's nothing because it's a trademark, isn't it?
5: Yeah.
6: No, but how does he get her to welcome a kebab into her, as he calls it, bum crack?
4: Just make sure it's like a kofta or something, or like something that's well, just a wrap. Just make sure it's a wrap.
6: Maybe it's one of the kebab on the skewers, not even.
4: No, I don't use skewers because sometimes they leave you with the skewers. Why are you? What's up? What's happened?
5: Imagine getting a skewer and trying to get some bum meat.
4: Oh, God.
5: Right.
6: It's different. He didn't say what kebab, did he?
5: Bruv.
4: Yeah. No, I think.
5: Anyway.
6: Okay, well, that's. We haven't helped him at all.
4: Greece.
5: I swear, as the more this show goes on, the more ridiculous.
4: The weirder the problems.
5: Like
4: get.
5: We used to get like fairly normal ones.
6: Yeah, we used to get actual real
5: issues.
6: Legal ones.
5: Check this out. Hi, my boyfriend gets a cucumber and hits me with it and takes off his clothes at the same time when he wants to have sex. Kind of turns me on, but still weird. Should I just let him do it?
6: No.
5: It's like.
8: What?
5: It's like, when does that ever happen? Any of this shit? When does any of this ever happen?
6: People do things behind closed doors, Harley. We don't know what you get up to, or any one of us gets up to. Maybe you like could be hit with a cucumber.
4: No. On my mum's life, a very good friend of ours, I'm not going to say it on radio, but his dad's an optician.
5: I don't know.
4: All right, no, he's
6: Ben Specsavers.
4: Why? Stop trying to say names and shit.
6: Well, obviously not.
4: All right. He's
5: is he an Arsenal fan?
4: No, he don't even like football. He's
5: friend of ours.
4: He lives in Hong Kong now.
5: Oh,
4: yeah, right, yeah. He was linking one girl, one woman, and he was fucking her. I swear, Dan, he said that she used to make him hit her with bread. I swear, on my mum's life, that's what he said to me. And he was serious.
5: Jokes.
4: She used to get him to lick her with like a baguette.
6: A baguette? That's baguette. Hard.
4: I know.
6: Crusty. Oh, that would hurt, probably.
4: Nice. On my life.
6: Where would he have
4: on
6: to
4: the, on the back of her head.
6: Oh, okay, that's fine then. That's somewhere
5: with bread.
6: Else.
4: Then he had to do it. And it wasn't even a, like...
6: It was a turn
5: it's
6: on
5: like, this. I'm either, you're either hitting me with bread or we're not having sex.
4: Yeah.
6: Wow.
8: Mad. A baguette.
6: Okay, well, cucumber. Cucumber sounds normal, so what should be advised?
5: You got any suggestions for Paula?
4: No, I think that's domestic abuse, man.
6: A cucumber's quite hard. I don't like the idea of him coming up behind her.
5: But she's also saying she kind of likes it.
6: It kind of turns her on.
4: I don't know if there's no problem there, innit? We ain't got to give you any advice if there's no problem. If it turns you on and have sex off, he you with a cucumber.
6: Well, if it turns you on and it clearly turns him on.
8: So it kind of turns her on, but she still thinks it's weird.
6: Yeah,
4: but it's only you two there. Unless you did it in public, I think you should be fine.
6: Imagine just sat there, I don't know, watching the TV or something. You just get smashed with a cucumber, and then you turn around. There's a naked your boyfriend's naked and holding a cucumber. I'm just smacking around the head.
4: I can't imagine that.
5: You just know when you see a cucumber, like shit's getting real.
6: You open the fridge, you see several cucumbers. You're like, okay, I know what's happening.
4: Cucumbers are hard.
6: They are hard. Like, yeah.
4: And then no, fuck that.
6: I don't want to be that. Might cause.
4: I think I was getting moved to. Like, I think there was a home invasion going on.
6: Yeah. I mean, is it in the wrapper or just do they eat it? Does it just hit it with a cucumber? Was it?
5: No. You know, who knows?
6: I'd like to know more, but okay.
5: We never get more than that.
6: No, but it's good.
4: Yeah. Okay. And we don't, actually. It's always really quite vague.
6: But I like the floodgates have been open. You get one weird email about a spoon and suddenly everyone else comes out.
4: But that wasn't even the first weird one.
6: Oh, we'd had some other weird ones. Yeah. That's true.
4: All right, we'll do one more.
6: Okay.
4: And then we'll get into a song. Mm-hmm. And at one point play to win as well.
6: Sure, yeah.
4: It's going to be exciting this week.
5: Alright, Ruby. My friend's dog did shit in his laptop and closed the lid.
4: Oh. What do you mean did shit?
5: So she said,
4: what, as in, like, typed up some documents?
6: She sent some files to WikiLeaks.
5: I feel like she's meant to say did a shit.
4: Yeah, I reckon that. Yeah, it's probably what.
5: So, but like, are we forgetting the fact that she's saying that her dog opened the laptop, shat in it, and then closed it?
6: This is a smart dog.
5: She's going, not sure how. Not so sure how.
4: You don't have to be smart to open a laptop. You just have to have fingers. Dogs can't open laptops.
6: No.
5: But he's going on a holiday soon, and he's asked me to look after
4: the dog. He was booking the flight then, didn't it? That's what the fuck he was doing shit in the laptop for.
6: And then didn't want to know the owner where it's going, so exactly. Shit in the laptop and shut the lid. I just want a break from you, that's all.
4: Go on, keep going.
5: Not sure how.
8: Oh, I get it now. My friend's dog did shit in the laptop and closed the lid. So the dog booked the holiday.
4: Yeah, exactly.
8: Not sure now, but he's going on holiday soon and he's asked me to look after the dog.
6: Yeah. Right.
8: Where's the dog? What if it does something to me?
5: Is she talking about the owner of the dog now?
4: The dog booked the holiday for the owner.
8: Oh, no, yeah. That's basically what she said.
5: Yeah,
4: the owner on holiday. And now the owner has to go.
8: Yeah, basically.
4: The dog used the owner's credit card. Because dogs ain't got credit cards.
8: Basically. Yeah.
6: Doesn't have credit card, passport probably.
4: Don't use the owner's. It's going to know all the owner's information. It was around when it was doing the password, everything. You get me?
6: That's a new level when you want to book. You want to book.
4: If you're ever going to get backstabbed, it's going to be your dog.
6: Yeah.
4: Dogs know everything about you.
6: But
5: what if it does something to me? I've been avoiding saying yes, but I might
4: just
5: have... Just do it. You'll get a fucking holiday out of it.
4: But you're paying for it.
6: Yes. You have no laptop left because it'll shit in your laptop.
4: Yeah, that's it. Don't bring your computer around when you're looking after the dog and don't let it know any of your personal information.
6: It's smart, though. Maybe it could do some hoovering or something for you. If it can shit in the laptop and book a holiday.
4: I think he's more of an evil genius.
5: He's a mischievous dog.
4: Yeah,
5: right,
4: he's not really the type of dog to be going around and hoovering and shit. It's clearly an evil genius.
6: Alright. Shit.
5: I'd say look after it and just get it to there. Do loads of shit for you.
4: Take over the fucking world with a little pooch, mate. That's what I reckon.
6: Get it to take.
4: He obviously knows
5: if
4: something.
5: If this dog is booking holidays, sky's the limit.
6: But it can do things you want. Take your PPI calls for you. Can deal with that. Can do all kinds of things.
4: It might not be able
5: your
4: to
5: what?
4: Talk,
5: your
4: PPI that's why. PPI that's why it does stuff online.
5: Oh, your PPI. I thought that was like some weird, like a PPI call. I was like, what the fuck's
4: sounds
5: a PPI
4: like a, it
5: call?
4: It sounds like a euphemism for a penis, isn't it?
5: Yeah, PPI. You can take your PPI calls for you.
6: It sounds
5: like, what the fuck is that?
6: The most childish thing you ever call. Hey, I'd like to see your PPI. That's your not PPI very sexy, call. Is it?
4: Yeah, not very sexual at all.
5: Let me see your PPI call.
6: Your PPI really turns me on. Now what? You just, that would sound weird. Don't say PPI.
5: PPI, cool.
6: PPI, cool, yeah.
5: Yeah, Ruby... just allow it, innit?
4: Yeah, be cool with a dog.
5: Just be...
6: But film the dog.
5: Innit?
4: Don't film the dog.
6: No, do, because that's £200 on you've been framed straight away. If you can film the dog doing shit on the laptop.
4: Yeah, but you don't want to let off the secret, though.
6: Oh, I suppose,
4: you've got a special friend here, man. I guess. She's a dog that can book its owner flights.
6: But it ruins laptops.
4: And you lot are talking about you've been framed, you know? Like, people even send videos to you've been framed.
6: Know,
4: do you realise you've been framed was VHS?
6: Was that, I don't know.
5: Does that show still happen? Yeah.
4: I don't know. It does still happen, but they're still showing shit from, like, you see, it's videos that you can still see the date in the fucking corner.
6: Right. Camcorder videos. Okay.
5: Mad.
6: Okay. That's helped Ruby then. That's good. That's a good selection.
4: Yeah. Well, let's get into a song and then we will play to win eventually.

0: Radio, we're joined by our very special guest, T.E.D. Nash.
1: I like that.
0: Did you enjoy that song?
1: Yeah,
0: it's a big song, isn't it?
1: Yeah.
0: I think it's genius,
1: because really all you remember from it is That's the Way.
0: It's a very good hook. It's literally such a good hook, right? That's what we do on this show, we juxtapose it. I will play like urban music, contemporary sort of British street music, and Harley will kind of juxtapose it with grown people's music, especially sort of American heritage music.
1: Yeah.
0: So each one to each one in a way. Do you know what I mean?
1: I understand.
0: But yeah, you've been one of only a kind of handful of guests that we've had on the show.
1: Yes, so thank you so much for coming through.
0: Where can people find you on the socials?
1: You can find me. All socials are at TEDNESS. So it's at TE_DNESS. Kind of, that's on my SoundCloud, Instagram.
0: You know, that's probably the first question I should have asked you. What does the name mean? It's interesting.
1: TE used to be Temper.
0: Right.
1: So when I was young, I used to be called Temper, just MC Temper.
0: Uh-huh.
1: Just around like 14 to about 17. And then I kind of started taking music a bit more seriously. And I just cut it to TE.
0: Right.
1: Which was impossible to find online because it was just two letters.
0: Right.
1: So DNS is a play on my surname, Dennis.
0: So I kind of just added that.
1: So it's more so you can find me online, but it means something. It's a play on my surname.
0: Yeah.
1: So it's TEDNESS.
0: Right. Yeah, I get it.
2: I used to be called MC Tantrum.
1: Tantrum.
2: Back in the day. Could have had a little click. The Angry Crew.
0: And Knife Edge, right?
2: And Knife Edge.
0: Knife Edge would have been even harder to find on Google, wouldn't it?
1: Knife Edge.
0: Yeah.
2: Bruv, I had some sick names. I was the Assassin MC, because it was like, my name's Harley Alexander Sulane, so it's like Assassin MC.
3: But you aggressive weapon or something?
2: That's a joke.
3: I thought that was real.
0: It's jokes, isn't it? It's like, yeah, like I was called Knife Edge Tantrum. Were you aggressive weapon? Yeah, but that was a joke.
2: Tantrum's not that bad. But then there was someone else called Tantrum, so I had to change it. And I was like, what's the perfect name? Knife Edge. Being 14 was sick.
1: Of course.
0: It's true, you know.
1: It's true. My name was Sparky D at one point.
0: That's a proper Gary G.
1: My name
0: was
1: even Onyx. That's a Pokemon.
0: Do you remember there's the rap crew Onyx as well?
1: Yeah, absolutely legends.
0: Like, I think that Onyx is a good name.
2: Yeah, I think it says so much.
0: Yeah. It's quite profound as a name.
2: Yeah.
0: I like that name. Yeah. But yeah, we are going to have to say goodbye to you, man.
1: Kicking me out, yeah?
0: No, not at all, bro. We'd love you to actually stay in that, but I know your motor's on the meter, innit? And we're not trying to have any. Oh man, we like I was saying to you earlier on, we had a guest in a few shows ago who we didn't know, basically. And that the interview ran over and he got basically a parking fine for it. Yeah. But and you know, we are the law. Obviously, Payne and Sylvester Incorporated is a law firm, but we do have an agreement with the council that we don't fuck with their patch if they don't fuck with ours. It's political, isn't it?
1: You know what I mean?
0: Like, a lot of money gets exchanged and that. we don't touch that shit. So we couldn't really step on their toes.
1: So to
0: that end, that's why we're going to let you out with ample time.
1: No problem. Thank you very much.
0: No, thank you,
2: thanks
0: brother.
2: For coming
0: honestly,
2: in.
0: Man.
2: Big round of applause, bro.
1: Thank you.
0: Legendary guest. Cool. So let's get into another song now, and then straight after this, we are going to play Play to Win. It's FUBAR Radio, it's Payne and Sylvester Incorporated.

0: Welcome to Play to Win, the show where ultimately Play-Toh wins. Please put your hands together for the queen of kitsch retro game shows. Drink your mead, Sylvester.
1: Thanks. Yeah. Cheers, cheers, cheers.
2: You are the queen of kitsch retro.
3: You really are.
4: Drink your mead. Drink your mead.
5: Peasants.
6: Peasants.
7: Yeah. Oh, yeah, I've still got that mead, actually.
6: Yeah.
5: Wait, who's competing today?
6: It's you and Nat.
7: Me.
5: Is it not Reese and Nat?
7: No, because I won.
5: Oh, because Reese wasn't in last week.
7: Yeah, he wasn't here, but he will be on next week then.
5: Yes.
6: And it's Reese next week.
1: I mean, is there really any point in me having a go? Yeah, let me do this week.
5: Oh, actually, no, yeah. Reese has played.
6: Reese has seen the answers.
5: Yes, yeah, Reese has played.
6: Reese got annihilated like 9-0.
5: Yeah, that was it.
7: Yeah.
5: That was it. No, do you know, I forgot.
6: Well, I wasn't in.
5: I'm not ripping the pigs either.
6: Sorry.
5: We did stay on there for quite
1: an uncomfortably long time. Yeah, that time he got annihilated. Yeah, he would wank on it. Oh, many times. That's when we had the spotlights. They were the days they were.
6: Do you want to test your buzzers? Justin, you're number 17. Cool.
8: Fucking hell.
9: That's my favourite one ever.
8: Fucking hell.
6: Natalie, your number 12.
7: Earwank.
6: Earwank.
7: Sure, okay.
6: When was that said?
7: I don't know.
6: Alright, today it's all about speed today.
7: Okay.
6: Alright. It's all about speed because these are...
1: No, now you said that, Justin's gonna do that thing that he pretends that he doesn't do.
7: You might as well press it now.
6: That laugh says it all.
7: Why don't you press it now and try and get answer one?
6: Are we ready?
9: I don't know what any of you are talking about.
6: And remember, I'm not revealing the theme. You have to guess the theme after the first 10. However, I feel like we need a new system.
7: Okay.
6: Because it gets to the end and we're kind of just like, still. I feel like there needs to be because quite often, more than not, we either know it. Like, both know it.
7: Because we guess it during the song titles. Yeah.
6: We need, a new system.
7: Maybe if somebody guesses it during it, they get a point. I don't know.
5: No, we don't always guess it during the song title.
7: But we get it wrong, and we just go, oh, friend, exactly. or
6: maybe, all right, what about after each song, you're allowed one guess of what the theme is?
9: What, and then someone gets it eventually?
6: Yeah.
1: Well, you just can't guess the theme till the end.
7: But we didn't get it right.
5: No, that should stick.
7: Yeah.
5: You can't guess the theme till the end.
6: Yeah, but I feel like at the end, it's like, then there's no, like...
1: Well, yeah, but if one person hasn't got it and the other one has, and then they give the theme away, then you're going to be like, oh, yeah, this week's all about, digging holes. And then you're like, oh, yeah.
7: Well, let's try it. Let's try your new system this week.
6: We'll see how it goes. Yeah. After each round, you get one guess.
7: Okay.
6: Yeah. You can't just go like, oh, yeah?
9: Yeah.
7: Okay. All right.
5: Welcome to Payne and Sylvester Incorporated, where we plan the show on air.
7: It's good to workshop.
6: All right. Number one.
9: All right, cool.
6: Are you ready? Mm-hmm. Mm-hmm.
9: That's me. Definitely me. Yeah. That was the Rembrandt's I'll Be There For You.
6: It was indeed.
7: So, can I guess? Are we guessing?
6: Yeah, you have one guess each.
7: Friends?
9: Best Friends Day.
7: National Friendship Day.
6: Stop guessing. You have one guess.
7: Sorry. Okay, whoops.
9: I've done everything right so far.
7: You have, yeah.
9: I've been exemplary.
6: All right, number two.
7: I've gone rogue. Earwank.
9: Definitely me. Is it me?
7: That was you.
9: See, there's two songs I think it could be.
6: But you only get one guess.
9: Is it 50 Cent Candy Shop?
6: It is indeed.
7: Oh, cool. I thought it was something else.
9: Okay. Did you
7: I
9: think
7: it was Paid in Full? Or no, what did I think? Yeah.
9: Oh, what, by Eric B. and Rakim?
7: Yeah.
9: No, that starts...
7: Does that not start like that?
9: No, it doesn't.
7: And then it kicks in.
6: Wait,
9: I genuinely can't remember how Paid in Full starts.
6: Okay, do you want one guess?
7: So what was it? Candy Shop?
9: I guessed it already.
6: No. At the theme.
9: Oh.
6: Doom.
7: Sweet Shop Day.
9: Comfort Food Day.
6: No.
9: Okay.
6: What is this? Okay.
7: Earwank. Oh, actually.
5: Did you hear my bum going?
1: Oh, yes. Gotten, bro.
7: I don't know who it's by. I know the title, but I don't know who it's by. So. It's Flowers, isn't it? But I don't know.
6: It's not the name. It's
7: Oh, I don't know that.
6: Oh, wait, that's
8: G&L.
9: Yeah. I'm here. G&L. Sweet Fit My Attitude.
6: Uh-huh.
9: Oh, okay. I'll bring you flowers. Yeah. Remix, though, innit?
6: Well,
9: it was actually a remix. Okay. Just a bit of a trivia there about the song. That was actually a remix, yes.
6: Okay.
9: It was a slower version that preceded that one.
6: Oh. okay.
9: I'll have you know.
6: Okay, guess. One guess.
7: What was it called again, the song?
6: I'll Bring You Flowers.
7: Cheer Someone Up Day.
6: No.
9: That's a good guess. How do I know it's a good guess? I don't even know what the fuck it is. Friends, flowers, and fucking candy. Romance Day.
6: No.
9: Oh shit, that'd be Valentine's Day.
6: Mm. Number 4.
9: How am I winning?
5: 3-0 as well.
9: Bomba Club. Bomba Club. Could still lose this though.
6: Oh, that was very close.
9: I think that was you. That is
7: very. Randy Newman. You've Got a Friend in Me.
6: Yes.
9: Had the pleasure of meeting him once at the Ivan Novello's.
6: The old Randall.
9: Yeah, mate. he won an award for, I think it was best score. No, I think it was more prestigious than that. I think it was like one of those kind of lifetime achievement awards.
6: Best score of all time.
9: the best scorer of all time. Yeah. You're just a don. I think it was more prestigious than an award from that year of music. Yeah. I think it was a bit.
7: Was he nice?
9: Lovely. He's exactly how his music suggests he is. Do you know what I mean?
1: Small people.
9: He hates. Yeah. But we smoked a joint round the back of the hotel.
7: What? You and Randy Newman?
9: Why do you think he's so nice?
7: Because he's stoned
9: all the time.
7: Really?
9: Man's I'm lying. This I'm committing libel right now.
7: Oh shit! Okay, it didn't happen. Oh right. Okay, just clarify. Wow.
9: That didn't happen. I didn't bun Zeus with Randy.
6: That would be so
9: categorically.
6: I was thinking, like, why haven't I heard that story before?
9: Yeah. I hope somewhere on this planet someone is bunning a zoo with Randy Newman at this moment.
1: You don't share.
9: Do you reckon that's the one flaw in his character.
1: No, he's just friends in me, bro.
9: He's lovely. He gives to charity. He takes care of like disabled kids. He's opened a little puppy home, but he never shares spliffs. You even ask him, he'll punch you in the face.
1: He's trying a cold sore.
9: That's his trigger.
7: Everyone's got a flaw.
9: Sorry.
7: Oh, okay. I might have to have a guess.
6: One guess.
7: Candy, flowers, date, day. I don't know. Okay. Okay, I don't know.
9: Dependence Day?
6: No. Ready, Matt?
7: Mm-hmm. Yes, I am. Hey,
9: Ed Sheeran, Lego House.
6: Yeah. 4-1.
1: Is Matt going to lose? Oh, by the way, I read the conversation that was in about with Harley. It was me who said it, but we did have the conversation.
9: Is it World Children's Day?
6: No. Oh,
9: fuck!
7: What was that song called?
6: Lego House.
9: I'm out of
7: touch. National Presents Day?
6: No.
7: Okay. Earwank. It's Janet Jackson, is it?
6: No.
7: It's not Janet Jackson. Oh, okay.
9: I don't know, but it's a fucking sick beat, though.
6: It sounds nothing like the actual song.
7: Oh.
6: Because the intro is completely different to what
9: the song. Yeah, I don't know it.
7: Is it like...
6: Anyone?
7: It's R&B, is it?
6: Not really.
7: Oh, okay.
6: Who wants to gander have a guess? Clues, anyone?
7: Have a clue, please.
6: I think he's the best rapper in the world, bar Justin and Jordan. and Reese.
1: Thank you.
6: I think someone I'd put in that high regard.
7: Is it an old school rapper?
6: He's new. Well, he's like new fairly rapper. New. He's about now, yeah.
9: Chance the Rapper?
6: No.
9: Kendrick?
6: Yep.
7: That's Kendrick.
6: Boom, boom, boom, tch, boom, tch, boom, boom, tch, boom, tch, boom, boom, tch, boom, tch, boom, boom, boom, boom, boom, boom, boom, boom, tch, boom, boom, tch, boom, tch, boom, boom.
9: It sounds like it's off the second album.
6: It is not.
9: What, it's off Good Kid, Mad City? Uh-huh. Or...
6: Alright,
9: which was technically
6: I'm going to give you a clue. We bring a lot of people to this, being the law.
7: Clients?
6: No.
7: Glastonbury. You're talking about the day your thing. We will bring you to justice.
6: Yeah.
7: So that's the name of the song?
6: No.
9: How am I forgetting the title?
6: Justice is in the title of the song, though.
9: Poetic Justice.
6: Yeah.
9: Sorry. Yeah. I was having to go through the fucking.
6: I'm going
9: to
6: give you both a point there because that was a bit.
1: No. Because Nat's struggling.
6: Because Nat's having a little struggle.
9: Why wouldn't Natalie get a point?
7: I didn't get a point.
9: Don't do charity.
6: She said justice, though.
9: Wow.
7: No,
9: she said
7: yeah,
9: one word from the title.
6: Yeah, but I feel
9: she said no pity. No pity.
7: No, I don't. Yeah,
9: do you know what she did to my confidence?
6: All right. If you're all saying it. Okay. Anyone want to have a little guess?
9: No sympathy. Because I know next time I play, she's going to whip my ass and she's not going to feel sorry for me.
7: Poetic Justice.
6: If you don't know the song, it's kind of a little bit more difficult.
7: Yeah, I do.
6: Because I'm doing that thing that you guys do and using some of these the lyrics in the song for quite a few of these, actually. This is what happens to like me and Justin. When we're getting smashed, we're like,
7: care. Make up with somebody day?
6: No, but like your guesses are like warm.
7: Oh, okay.
6: Stop! You can't guess again.
7: Okay,
6: remember.
7: Okay.
9: Like World Forgiveness Day?
6: Nope. What number are we on?
9: God, this game's ten.
6: I know, mate. Seven.
7: It's hard today, isn't it?
9: Was that me?
6: Yeah.
9: Are you letting me win that?
7: No.
6: Yeah, this is mad. You don't know anything.
9: Getting quite scared.
6: Normally you're just like,
9: how can you not know this?
7: I
9: guess this before you?
7: You just got quicker, that was all.
9: Matting. I'll take it. Fuck it. This is all on record. Coldplay, Fix You.
6: Yeah. Right, 6-1. This is like a battering.
9: And I can't believe I just said those words and won the point because of them. Coldplay, Fix
6: Nat
9: You.
6: Can actually come back from this.
9: I don't think it's mathematically possible. I could literally not press my buzzer again and I'm still won.
1: Yeah, there's only three left in
9: that. But then there is still the bonus and the bonus. Then the second bonus.
6: So
1: could pull it level.
6: You could pull it level.
7: Okay.
6: Do it.
1: Shit. That's what you've been doing.
9: I'm trying to go for this whitewash out here, you get me?
7: Fix You.
6: Okay, yeah. No.
7: Like something to do with a caring day. Fixing you.
6: Yeah,
7: national care to do carers, caring?
6: No. But okay. Again, you're like kind of on, kind of.
9: Like, okay. Like World Mentor Day or something?
6: No.
7: Huh?
6: No.
9: Why did you laugh then?
6: I don't know, it was just funny. Alright, number 8. Justin, you ready?
9: Yeah, sorry. I wasn't being serious about not pressing my buzzer again.
6: That was Natalie.
7: That's Jackson 5. I'll Be There.
6: Yeah.
9: I wish you got the artist wrong.
7: Why?
9: I wish you said Mariah Carey.
7: Oh, yeah, she did a good cover there. She did a good cover.
9: Very good cover.
7: I'll
9: Be There. I'll Be There. Yeah, yeah. Just call my name. Guardian Angel Day.
6: No.
9: Fuck.
7: Best Friends Day.
6: Nope.
9: Said that. That was
7: Have
9: my
7: we?
9: First guess.
7: Yeah, I forgot.
6: Okay, number 9.
7: Earwank.
9: Didn't you know my hand on my fucking buzzer? I'm such an idiot. No, go on, have it.
7: That's Lean On Me.
6: Yeah.
7: By Bill Withers.
6: Yeah.
9: Wish you said it wrong.
7: Why
9: did you? Michael Bolton.
7: Did he do a cover of that?
6: He did.
7: Oh, I'd like to hear that.
1: I love Michael Bolton so much.
9: I love his voice, man. He sounds like he's in pain, but he's still hitting them notes.
1: The Daily Mail ask about a free CD, and I actually bought the Daily Mail just for this Michael Bolton CD.
9: I would have just stole it off the front cover, I reckon.
7: I would like to see you wearing a Michael Bolton wig.
1: I think I'd look good in a Michael Bolton
7: wig. Yeah, I think so. I'd like to see all of you wearing a Michael Bolton wig, including
9: myself.
7: What was it called? Lean On Me. I feel like it's so obvious what it's going to be.
2: It is so obvious, man.
6: Michael Bolton week. It's not like that obvious.
7: Advice. Something like lean on me. Advice day.
6: No. Just think about the other ones. Like we'll go through them in the end, but.
2: National World Relationships Day?
6: No.
2: Am I colder than that?
6: Yeah.
2: Okay.
7: I keep forgetting what I've said.
6: Number 10.
7: Earwank. That's the Beatles.
6: Yeah.
7: With a little help from my friends.
6: It is.
2: All the themes are just the same friends, fucking themes.
7: And the theme now. Friends and presents.
2: What's the score?
6: 6-4.
7: Is it give your friend a present? Give your friend a present day.
6: Now it's just all in. Just go, go. Right, I'll go through the titles.
7: Yeah, okay.
6: I'll be there for you.
7: Yeah.
6: Candy shop. I'll bring you flowers. You've got a friend in me. Lego house. Poetic justice. Fix you. I'll be there.
2: National Kindness Day.
6: No, be.
7: Can you say what?
6: That's close.
7: What's the lyric? You said was Lego House when you said it was a lyric from the song.
2: Charity National Charity Day.
1: Yeah.
6: Okay, so in candy shop.
7: Yeah.
6: Lyric: I'll take you to the candy shop.
7: Yeah.
6: That's the lyric.
7: Brilliant. Okay.
6: I'll bring you flowers.
7: Yeah.
6: I'll bring
7: that.
6: You flowers.
7: I get that.
6: Lego House. There is a lyric.
2: I'll
6: do it
2: all for you in time.
7: Is it actually about Lego? I'll do it all for you. Yeah. Okay, so that's the lyric.
6: Poetic justice.
2: National Servitude Day. National Slaves Day.
7: Oh. National Cleaners Day. National Butler Day. National.
2: National Help a Disabled Person Day.
6: No.
7: Help an older.
6: No, it's no help.
7: No help. Okay. It's really no help. Can you give us some clues? Can we start a clue?
6: Someone said kind.
7: Yeah.
6: That was close for one of the words.
1: They all seem like.
6: Have you seen the theme?
1: Yeah.
6: Do you want to give me some help?
1: I'd say they all seem like very nice things to do, I suppose.
6: Yeah.
7: They're nice things to do.
2: Gesture.
6: That's so ridiculous.
2: Is that a word? Is that.
6: No.
2: No, no. So it's synonymous with kindness.
6: Yeah.
2: Philanthropy.
6: No, it's National Something Something Something Day.
2: National. Like not random acts of.
6: No.
2: National.
6: I love this bit. It's really fun.
2: That makes someone smile.
6: No, but
2: make someone happy.
6: No. None of those are the right words. But like this.
2: You're giving me body language,
6: that's very warm, in general.
2: What was warm? What was warm? What did I say?
6: Make someone happy.
2: No, national makes a national brighten someone's day.
6: No.
7: Did we say make someone? You said make someone smile.
2: Cheer someone up.
6: No.
2: Cheer someone up.
6: Come on, Nat. Chuck something out there. You haven't thought of anything.
2: National. Is it be something?
6: No.
2: Is it do something?
7: Buy
6: yes.
7: Something. Do?
2: Yeah. National keep a promise.
1: No, because you just said
6: do.
7: Do.
1: Do something.
2: Do. Oh, so you. Yeah, do, but then keeping is doing.
7: Do something
6: nice.
2: It's literally
7: do something nice.
6: That's the day, yeah.
7: Oh, okay.
2: I don't know why she just came out. That's.
1: All that needs to do is guess a bonus.
7: Yeah.
1: And then it's a draw. And then they have to fight to see who wins.
2: And you did all the work for that answer.
6: I know.
7: I felt really lazy today. I thought I'd just come in at the end.
6: It's National Do Something Nice Day.
7: Oh, that's nice.
6: Well, I think it was on like. It is today, yeah.
7: Okay.
2: Natalie knew, so she let me win up until this point. Now she's just going to come and snatch it from me.
6: Okay, so this one.
1: What happens if it's a draw, though?
7: Then someone has to sing something.
6: Then I go off and find another song.
7: Oh, okay,
6: this happened before when you were away.
7: Yeah, he did something like Custard Pie by Jack Johnson, and we didn't know what it was.
1: Custard Pie?
6: Banana pancakes.
7: Banana pancakes.
6: This one, alright. Shush.
1: Sorry, how did you get to Custard Pie from banana pancakes?
7: They're both desserts.
2: Why would you call yourself Custard Pie though?
1: constant party.
6: Oh, shit. I'm just loving it.
1: I love it when he gets that one little tear in his glasses.
6: I'm just loving how much you're laughing.
7: Jack Johnson, write that song. Yeah.
6: Okay, so this one is literally like, it's like, so obvious.
7: Yeah.
6: So obvious.
7: Yeah.
6: It's gonna be a thing of speed.
7: Okay.
6: I made it as obvious as possibly could.
3: I'm
7: okay.
3: Crying. I can't even see the screen. Guess where my button is going.
6: Yeah. You ready?
7: Yeah, yeah.
6: Number 11, the bonus. Okay. If Natalie gets this, it's a tie.
3: Yeah.
7: It won't happen.
1: Oh, she got it. No.
10: She did get it.
7: That was Abby.
6: Yeah.
7: That's
6: so,
7: Umbrella.
6: Yeah.
7: Rihanna and Jay-Z.
6: Yeah. It's a fucking tie.
1: Yeah. Fucking tie.
6: How's he's gone from 6-1 to 6-6?
2: She knocked me off balance with that, man. Honestly.
1: Yours an open this is like man. Newcastle, Norwich.
6: Alright, so now it's one of those things where we have to play a song, and then I have to go and consult with Jacob and,
7: yeah. Okay.
6: And pick a song.
7: Well, it should be one of your choices next, Harley, I believe, if you want to drag something
6: up. Okay, let's go, I guess.

0: you are in front of a computer and you would like to see our handsome faces, then log on to Facebook and go
1: see
0: to
1: me
0: our
1: in my
0: page.
1: Slippers.
0: Yeah, Harley's wearing slippers. Yes.
2: Why did you walk here in slippers?
0: I got cabin slippers.
2: You got Uber from your house.
1: I was
2: here,
1: I was in my house doing shit, and then I was like, "Fuck, it's 10:02," so I had to like get an Uber real quick.
2: Okay.
1: Because I wouldn't have made it otherwise, unless I ran, which wasn't gonna happen.
3: And your slippers.
0: And then you would have been pissed if he was late.
2: I would have been pissed if he was late. Yeah.
1: All that matters is I'm here.
2: That's true.
1: And I'm comfy.
2: Very true. That's all
1: in
2: that
1: my
2: matters.
1: Slippers.
2: That's very nice.
1: All right. So because it was a tie, we've had to go to an extra bonus round.
0: Jesus.
2: So. Okay.
1: And this song that we didn't have much to choose from in such little time, it kind of fits in with the theme, kind of doesn't, but it does, I guess.
2: Great, well, that's all the clues.
0: Kind of does,
2: there.
0: Kind of doesn't.
1: I mean, it does.
2: Okay, let
1: me,
2: it does.
1: Let me what would you say, Jacob? Would you say, yeah, okay,
2: yeah, thumbs up
1: from Jacob.
3: Wait, hold up. That Jacob seal of
1: are you ready? Yeah, go
2: yeah, I'm ready.
1: What are you doing?
4: No, I genuinely can't find my buzzer.
1: Just stop, move it.
0: Yeah, there it is. Cool.
1: Yeah, maybe
0: safe.
1: All right. We ready?
0: Yeah.
1: Number 19. Oh, I'm a bit nervous myself.
2: Okay. Ear wank. Oh.

0: Fucking hell.
1: I want to say Rick Astley.
2: Hey, what? I got it!
3: Oh, you got it.
2: Yeah, it was Rick Astley, Never Gonna Give You Up.
1: Well, you get it then, you win.
0: Oh, damn.
4: Shit. The victor.
0: Wins.
2: That's only the second time
0: the
2: I've ever beat you.
1: That's true, yeah.
2: I still got a feeling that part of you, like, I don't know, you let me win a little bit, man, because the Coldplay one is the one that kind of. I can't believe I guessed that before.
0: Because you look like a Coldplay fan.
1: Yeah.
2: No, I was thinking. I was watching the Iron Man 2.
1: Okay.
2: And thinking, Natalie kind of reminds me of Gwyneth Paltrow a little bit.
0: What?
2: Like, genuinely. Not genuinely.
1: What?
2: No, like, genuinely. I don't know what it
4: just
2: was.
4: Just going, what?
2: Yeah,
4: what?
2: No.
1: Just, I'll take it.
2: There are similarities. And I think it was also in, like, the role she plays in Iron Man.
1: Yeah.
2: She's kind of like, she runs things, innit? Do you know what I mean? On the sly. You get me?
1: Yeah.
2: So, I think that's what it was.
1: And I only go out with people called Chris Martin, so it's weird.
0: That is weird.
1: That's
4: do you have a child called Apple?
1: I do.
2: No, she's just got an apple called Child. She couldn't get the child called Apple, so she's just got an apple and named it Child.
1: Yeah,
0: I love it. Well, no, they are called Granny Smith. Do you know what
2: that's
0: I mean?
2: That's true. So, they are. That's what we can use as a segue, man, because giving like things nicknames, sort of feminine nicknames, kind of segues into giving women nicknames.
1: But
2: in
1: can you read out the title
2: way.
1: And then I'd like to say what Reese has said exactly after you read it first.
2: So, the title of this sort of next story that we're going to talk about is The Sexist Pet Names Women Want to Man.
1: Right. And
2: now, Reese read the sexiest pet names women want to ban, I think.
0: The sexiest pet names, as in, like, my cat's called Mavis, and I think that's not very sexy. They'd probably ban that one.
2: I, on the other hand, made a mistake, but it was the sexiest pet names women want to ban. I thought people were fighting for gender equality among the sort of animal kingdom. And people are going, oh, you can't call... Fido shouldn't just be a dog. It should be a bitch as well. Do you know what I mean? It shouldn't just be a male dog. It should be a female dog. So that's what I thought the title meant. But it turns out it actually means, you know, colloquial terms to generalise women, like bird, doll and babe. So they've been voted the most hated pet names that women want to see banned. Mm-hmm. And, you can see why this would have landed on our desks.
1: Sure.
2: Because we are the most powerful law firm in the world. More than two...
1: And you'll be able to decide now what is banned, what is legally banned. So that's good.
0: Can we first of all, bird? Just because it was the first word on there, that one has to go instantly.
2: I do you know what I'm more interested in than sometimes banning words? It's like, where did that come from?
0: Yeah, it's just,
2: how did who where did the similarity? Do women look like birds?
1: Well, what? Yeah, and birds are not male and female, so what?
4: I think it's because birds are really glorious and amazing, and that's why women are called birds, because they're glorious and amazing.
1: Thanks, Harley.
2: I think so.
4: Yeah, Joe.
2: Birds, you know, they can be seen as quite precious.
1: Yes.
2: I don't think it's a derogatory thing. I think it's just more annoying for women. I can't speak, I sound really patriarchal. I'm going to stop. What is your view on the word bird?
1: I don't really like it as a term to be called. She's a bird. That bird. I don't know.
2: I think it would just be weird if in a conversation someone went, she's a bird.
1: Yeah.
0: No, but like,
1: I know, you wouldn't
2: say that. I'm the same with teaching someone like slang. She's a bird.
0: I went back to Nottingham recently and like, I saw someone I hadn't seen for a while and went, this is me bod.
1: My bod.
2: Yeah,
0: well, bird, like bird.
1: Oh, bird right.
0: Like, you know,
4: this is
0: accent.
4: Me bod.
0: This is me bod. Didn't even tell us a name. I was like, do you know what I mean?
4: Sounds like Scottish. With me bod. This is my bud. Yeah.
0: And I just thought, that is. Do you know what I mean? If someone came up to me and went, oh, and this is.
1: Maybe
2: she's
1: called Bird. I don't know.
2: Yeah, maybe
4: her name's me bod.
0: My bird.
4: This is me bod.
1: Me bod.
4: Hi, me bod.
1: I don't think I've heard. Do you say bird? I don't think I've heard any of you say it.
4: I'll say it ironically if a guy asks what fucking bird, mate.
2: I'm not going to lie, I've said chicks, but I've never addressed a woman as a chick.
1: Chick, just, I think it's funny, chick, because it reminds me of Grease or Danny Zuko in Grease or something. It just seems like something from the 50s.
2: Yeah.
1: Hey, chick.
2: It's also something that I hope to God doesn't have offensive roots. Do you get
1: chick.
2: What I'm saying to you? Yeah. Like, just like bird, I don't know what the, you know, the etymology is. So I can only hope that it doesn't have negative roots.
4: The baby's one that, like, weirds me out a little bit.
1: Yeah. Baby?
4: When, like, they're like, Do you know what I mean? I know, I understand it's like, in
3: that
4: terms of, like, I understand
3: though,
4: because like, you, like, you know, you want to take care of your baby, so you like, you know, it's like when you call your well, men and women both
2: different.
4: Say it. Men
2: I think
4: and women
2: it's different
4: both
2: the reason
4: it.
2: You use baby. I don't think it's something to do with age. I think it's something to do with the
4: age.
2: Desire. Yeah, as
4: that's
2: in because babe, but like when it is that.
4: Are you saying the desire to look after something?
2: Yeah,
4: that's
2: yeah.
4: what I'm saying.
2: And loving but, it so much, being so affectionate.
4: Yeah, I know,
2: yeah.
4: But it still like weirds me out a little bit. Like, so here's like, hey, baby,
2: daddy's the one that kills me.
1: What? If get, when if you I call was, a girl daddy, no. I don't like that.
2: I don't think anyone likes that.
1: No,
2: apart that from maybe I don't know, like a couple of Jenners. I don't
1: that
2: know.
1: He's so weird.
2: No, I don't. I genuinely.
4: Oh, daddy.
0: I get exactly what you just said.
2: No, what I mean is, girls calling guys daddy.
1: Yeah. Or
2: sexually.
1: But men don't call women mummy, do they?
2: No, men say mummy, like in
4: say,
2: the,
4: like,
2: you know, the South.
4: Hey ma.
2: Yeah.
1: Well, like
2: yeah,
1: a
2: that's
1: sexy
2: true.
1: Term.
4: Yeah, or like, hey yeah. ma.
2: There's a song called
0: like,
2: hey ma.
0: Like, when you oh, doff your hat to someone and you're like,
1: no,
0: what's right, ma?
2: That's mom.
1: Mom.
2: Or ma'am.
1: Do you like babe?
0: Mam's what I call my
4: babe.
0: Mom.
1: Babe.
2: Babe's like, it rolls off the tongue, innit? It's just one of them ones like, like, babe kind of replaced darling.
0: Babe's so London, though, innit?
1: Yeah,
4: one vibe.
1: Babe.
2: Or my they not say it up north or in the Midlands?
0: I mean, like.
4: Say babe?
0: Babe. Don't worry.
2: You'd sound too tough to say babe.
0: Alright, babe.
2: Yeah. You sound too tough to say babe. You can't say babe.
4: Right, babe.
1: What about Beb? Hugh Joseph says Beb a lot.
2: Oh, yeah.
1: Doesn't he? Beb. Alright, Beb.
4: Bebby.
0: Bobs.
2: Bubs. No, Bubs is going too far.
1: Well, some of them on the list I would agree with. Like bitchy.
0: Oh, I don't think
4: who calls their pet bitchy? Hey,
0: no, is that about pets?
4: Oh,
2: are you still on that date?
1: Do you think people call their pets babe or baby or daddy?
2: I yell them that because now we've got to go back and think about what we just talked about.
0: And re-explain that joke that we had at the beginning where I said, Mavis isn't very sexy.
1: Why would you call your pet cat bird as well?
4: I just saw pet names and was like, pet names, cool.
1: Oh my God.
4: I got confused as well because when we were talking about the apple being called,
1: right?
4: And I was like, because an apple's not a person.
1: I want to go back and hear this again and hear what he was saying and think we're talking about pets. You thought
4: but we swiftly moved off of pets and just referred it to humans.
1: Okay.
4: I just like for some reason at first was like pet names, whatever. But then when we started to go bird, doll.
1: Well,
4: talking about bird and babe, we were talking about. I was talking about humans.
1: Then you thought bitchy was a pet name.
4: But then I read pet name again. Was like, who calls their?
1: Well, who calls bitchy
0: hormonal,
1: as someone
0: in the park?
2: That's what I'm thinking.
0: Hormonal.
4: Well, that was a weird moment for me.
2: But this is really weird. It's true because, like, so these are purportedly pet names that women want to ban, and it starts with, you know, bird, doll and babe. They've been voted the most hated pet names that women want to see banned. More than 2,000 people were surveyed by Special K, the breakfast cereal brand, and most said that they found a number of pet names derogatory. And then it says, well, bitchy, hormonal, high maintenance and ball breaker were amongst those that women called inappropriate. How are they pet names? I thought pet names were meant to display some sort of affection.
1: Yeah.
2: Have I been doing relationships wrong?
1: I mean, if you want to get someone outside, like, hey, ball breaker, fancy coming over,
2: Pet names used by people that usually kick their pets.
0: You know, I mean, I've heard people down in the pub say, you know, I've got to go back to that hormonal bitchy drama queen. Is that your pet name for her?
1: That's what comes up in the phone.
4: These are just adjectives for a person. Do you know what I mean?
2: They're definitely not pet names.
4: They're not pet names.
0: Do you not
4: they're
0: call your other half that? Come here, you bitch.
4: Hello, drama queen.
1: Some others on the list that women would like to ban are like mumsy. Why would you call someone mumsy?
0: Well, she's very mumsy. Do you know when someone's a bit like pottering around?
2: The only woman I call mumsy is my mum.
1: Right.
2: Mumsy. My mumsy.
1: As your mum, but if it was someone else, women
2: but that's the only way you should use that shit.
1: See?
0: No, if someone's acting mumsy, it's very like looking after
2: you. Do people use it in that context as well? I've only ever known the noun mumsy.
0: No,
2: as in my mumsy.
0: Like, oh, do you want a tea? You're alright, you're warm. You slip your jacket up, you'll catch your death. Do you know what I mean?
2: Unseen.
1: What do you think
4: catch
1: about
4: a death?
0: I don't know why I channeled my grandma.
2: I caught my death at yours the other day, mate. It was I got a cold because of yours.
4: Why?
2: Because it was cold.
4: Were you that cold?
1: You're not
0: you should have hung around me on Wednesday.
4: It started. I wanted to keep the heating off for as long as possible, but now the heating's come
1: on. It's time though. It's cold now.
4: The heating's come on now.
1: What about Princess?
2: You know, everything kind of depends on. You know, there are some that you don't even try to figure out whether they're going to like or not.
1: Yeah, yeah.
2: But I think everything is, you know, if someone expressly sort of said to me, I don't like you calling me, you know, addressing me as that, then I'll stop, you know. Some things you do through turn of phrase, isn't it? You know, nothing ever intentionally malicious or insulting.
1: No.
2: But there are some things that you just pick up, innit, through osmosis, you know.
1: Well, princess could be two ways. Could be patronising.
2: Princess is definitely patronising.
1: It could definitely be a patronising
2: absolutely,
1: term. Yeah.
2: Absolutely. I think most of the time that you word was used, it would be in a patronising manner.
0: Unless you wifed off Kate Middleton, I imagine then.
2: Yeah.
1: What about sassy?
4: Princess.
1: What about sassy or feisty?
0: I think sassy
4: a lot
0: can
4: of girls
0: used.
4: Like being called sassy.
1: I like it. I really like other people.
4: I would never like call my girlfriend sassy.
2: But again, these aren't pet names. Yeah, they're just adjectives.
4: Right.
2: They're just ways to describe people. I think that special K.
0: We're on that special K when the message is. You know what I mean?
1: I think I would like it if somebody referred to me as sassy. I think that quite hot, actually. I wouldn't have a problem with
2: that.
1: Yeah,
2: but you wouldn't call it a pet name, would you?
1: I wouldn't go, hey, sassy.
2: Yeah, exactly. This is Natalie, but we call her Sassy.
1: No, Sassy's like a posh name, isn't it? Like Porsche. This is Sassy. Like Saffy or something. Sassy.
2: Yeah, I think you're right. I think they might have been on the special K.
1: What are your particular pet names? For male or females, really, generally?
4: For male or females?
1: Yeah, just for anybody that you refer to people.
4: I don't really have a pet. I don't really use pet names.
2: Do you know, do you never call your girlfriend Babe or
1: Bay? That's a horrible one now, isn't it?
4: Thank you.
1: Bay.
2: Bay's the one that was you only ever type.
4: If I was ever to say Babe, I'd always say it ironically. As a silly joke.
0: I always say Gurt.
4: Gurt?
0: Yeah. It's just like a common thing that people.
1: Like Gurt?
0: Up north. I don't know how far up north it goes.
4: Gurt.
0: Gurt.
1: What's that mean? She's Reet Gert. Isn't that what they say?
0: I don't know. Just for the Gert.
1: Gert Lush. Yeah, that's in the wherever the West Country is. Well, it's in the West Country, isn't it? But
0: Just for that Gert.
2: What does Gert mean?
0: Just your wife or your girlfriend.
1: Oh, I thought.
0: Yeah, just for that Gert. Out with that Gert.
1: So Gert, isn't that what it means, Gert Lush, though? Is that what that means?
0: I don't know. I imagine thinking about it.
4: He's Gert Lush.
1: He's fit.
4: Yeah.
0: She's out with our painting. That's what the old school painting was. That's from 40s painting. Oh, she's Gert, she is.
2: Gert, that's an interesting one.
1: Okay.
2: Are there any ones that particularly offend you, Natalie? I might have asked this before. That just shows men don't listen to women.
1: I think they don't offend me, but I don't love if you were to go bird, I don't really like.
2: Yeah, I'd never refer to you as a bird.
1: It wouldn't offend me, though, but...
2: No, I genuinely.
4: Yeah, but I'd never say like to you.
2: There's never a context,
4: never,
2: is
4: so
2: there?
4: So I'd be like,
1: get me a cup of tea,
4: right.
1: Bird.
4: Yeah.
2: No, even if I was referring to, if someone said to me, "Who's Natalie?"
1: Yeah.
2: I wouldn't go, "Oh, she's one bird from Fubo." There's no context that I could ever refer to you as a bird.
0: You did rustle her feathers during that game of Play-Toh. So.
2: But yeah, I don't. It's usually, I think, pet names are reserved for someone who you are in some sort of relationship with, whether it's like your mum, sister, or girlfriend, especially obviously girlfriend or wife. But I don't think pet names are really kind of used. I think
0: I've got one for my dad. Everyone calls my dad Fat Gaz. Do you know what I mean?
4: That's cute, actually.
0: Yeah, Fat Gaz. Fat Gaz and
2: Is there a skinny Gaz though?
0: No. Whenever someone gives you used to be skinny Gaz.
2: Oh,
4: I get
1: okay.
4: It.
1: Well, that's good. Okay, let's band pet names. And patch names, I said there.
2: Patch names as
1: well.
2: I just think we should ban Special K from doing surveys.
1: Yeah, I think so.
2: After
1: yeah.
2: that, really and truly. Yeah.
1: Okay.
0: Or just get him a new journalist.
2: Yeah. Or a new dictionary.
0: Yeah.
2: Maybe. Stop. If you spent as much time fucking researching what pet names meant as you did
0: you
2: making low fat cereal, then. Yeah,
0: Special, if you need a researcher,
2: yeah.
0: I'm your guy.
2: Your cereal was Peng though.
4: Urchin.
2: Do you love Special K?
1: I do too.
0: I like the ones with the little raspberries in it.
2: Well, this is the thing as well. It's a bit. Because Special K is seen as a bit of. It's a women's cereal, isn't it?
1: Is it?
0: I don't get these slender hips any other way.
2: But is Special K not seen as a bit of
1: I think you're right.
2: It's marketed to women, let's be honest.
4: Is it? I don't know.
0: Of course, because all the adverts are like, is Special K doing yoga? And you know
2: yeah,
0: I mean?
2: And it used to be the famous one was the woman in the red bathing suit, making the K sort of shape with her body.
1: Yeah, I think kind of on the boxes even there's females and stuff. So you're right.
0: Yeah, but there is like other ones like there's Frosties aimed at tigers, I suppose. Coco Pops for monkeys. And
2: more specifically, tigers in the Blood Gang. Because did you notice Tony the Tiger wears a red bandana around his neck? Why would a tiger be wearing a bandana?
1: I don't know.
2: Tony the Tiger is actually a blood. He's a member of the Blood Gang.
0: He's R.I.P. Tony the Tiger.
2: He's dead. Yeah. The voice. The guy that did the voice of Tony the Tiger, which is probably just Tony the Tiger.
0: It was a real tiger.
1: He's real, yeah. Same with the Honey Monster. He's real.
0: And
1: too.
0: That dog that shit in the laptop. You know what I mean?
2: he faked his death.
1: Maybe they run around in a crew. The dog shitting, the Tony the Tiger, and Honey Monster run around in some crew.
2: But Honey Monster's still alive.
0: Tony the Tiger could have come back as that dog. You know what I mean? Sorry, they were playing his advert, like his YouTube adverts. Like, fuck that. I left that in a past life. Shit on that.
2: I reckon Harambe was Tony the Tiger. I reckon they're all the same. Yeah.
0: Do you know what Harambe did? Tony's voice.
2: Yes. And he played drums in that Cadbury's advert.
0: That was Phil Collins, wasn't it? Wasn't it actually...
1: No.
2: What, in a suit?
1: No,
2: wasn't it an animatronic?
0: Oh, I heard it was.
2: Was it someone... Wait, I can't even remember the advert. I know what the advert was for, but was it an animatronic gorilla or was it someone in a suit?
1: No, it was a real gorilla.
0: Yeah, it was, yeah. They put peanut butter on the top of its mouth. That's what they did in the PG Tips adverts, make them talk, wasn't it?
2: Oh, really?
1: Yeah, it was a
0: put it on his palm, so...
1: It wasn't a gorilla suit. It was you can train a gorilla to they're play very drums. Smart. They're smart, yeah.
2: Yeah,
0: you can't train a gorilla. It winked at the camera and everything.
2: No, I reckon you could probably train a gorilla to play drums.
0: I mean, Coco the gorilla could talk, couldn't she?
1: She could, yeah.
2: Really?
0: She had a pet cat and she cried when it died. And she was devastated.
2: Oh. No way.
0: I mean, all is kicking off about this whole coat.
2: Yeah, I'm really angry.
1: Upset, of course.
0: She's living in captivity.
2: I've grown to hate Zeus.
4: Sorry.
2: It's fine. just stop. This reminds me of that time when you just ran off with those two girls that I drew, didn't it? Just apologising while still doing it. That's highly steezed.
1: When he wants to end a conversation, he just throws stools over.
0: Yeah, it's easier to get forgiveness than it is permission.
2: Yeah, that's true.
0: So he just does it and then apologises after.
2: Like he gets both at the same time. He's not. I'm not bothered which one you give me first.
0: You can't do it, sorry.
2: Should we get into a song?
1: Yeah.
2: Maybe we should get into some more legal advice after this.

0: to the show. Hannah Witten's up next. She's going to be helping you with your sexual problems.
1: Yeah, she's not live tonight.
0: She's not live, it's pre-recorded.
1: All pre-recorded.
0: I didn't want to say it.
2: So your problems are going to have to wait.
1: But we had a lot of legal, that's this show, drunk advice stuff in last week when we were recording it, so it's fine.
0: Awesome.
1: We solve all your problems.
0: Do you get drunk as well during the show?
1: I don't, actually.
0: Why not?
1: I don't know, I haven't
0: yet. You don't drink with the other side, do you? Because you only drink on this show.
1: I only drink really with you, yeah.
0: Get me.
2: Go on now.
0: Get me.
1: Yeah.
0: Natalie's down, you know.
3: We best still be your favourite show.
1: Of course you are. You always will be.
0: Yeah. Said it on air as well. So it's definitely true.
3: Sorry,
0: Hannah. Sorry.
3: Sorry, everyone else.
0: Can't have it all.
2: I'm not even sorry.
0: Yeah. You know what? Neither am I. Neither am I.
1: Okay. Should we do a bit of lawyer versus liar?
0: Abso-fucking-lutely.
1: Look, I remembered.
3: That was so ridiculous last week.
0: And the week before.
3: When you forgot.
1: And the week before, yeah. I know.
3: I was going, all right, play it, you got it up, and then you still forgot to play it.
0: Of course, I forgot about that.
1: I know. Well, let's get into number one today. I haven't actually... So, okay, Pepsi points case. In fact, there's three of you playing now. I'm going to take it, all three of you.
0: Oh, sick, yeah, of course.
1: Okay. John Leonard collected 7 million Pepsi points in 1999. Do you know what Pepsi points are?
2: No.
1: Because I actually don't.
2: Was it the
0: ring pulls?
2: Yeah, the ring pulls.
1: Okay.
0: 7 million?
1: Yeah.
2: Yeah? You should see his teeth.
1: How many?
2: Man can't whistle.
3: 7 million?
0: How many points is it per ring pull?
1: I don't know. It's
0: 700,000, isn't it?
2: I remember once you had to collect, 10 ring pulls and send off $5.99 for a Spice Girls CD.
0: So you're basically paying for the Spice Girls CD and sending them some of their ring pulls back so they can recycle.
1: Yeah. Well, he got 7 million, so. Then he asked for his prize, a Harrier fighter jet, like the one in the Pepsi TV ad. Pepsi refused, so he sued Pepsi for breach of contract and fraud. Did he win?
3: I don't know, but I really hope he does.
1: Okay.
0: Did you say he was set to win the Harrier jump jet?
1: Because it was in the advert, so he thought that's what he should
0: win
1: for 7 million.
2: So, is it a bit do you know Lambert and Butler, if you used to collect the old fag packets, it'd send you an umbrella back? You know what I mean? And you could have a Lambert and Butler jacket and the cap.
0: I didn't even know
2: Yeah. Is it a bit
1: that's
2: like that?
1: That's pretty similar, but
2: he's gone,
1: jet.
2: Well, yeah, I've got 7 million, so...
0: I'll have that plane.
2: Yeah.
1: It's what's in the Lambert and Butler advert, a snooker or something.
2: I can't
0: remember. An actual butler.
1: I'd like to win a butler, please.
2: Do you know what it's like, that episode of The Simpsons where Bart gets an elephant, and they actually send an elephant to his yard? He's like, yeah, I'll take the elephant.
3: Yeah.
0: I ain't seen that one.
3: Did they say if you collect this many points, get a jet?
1: I do not have the information then.
3: I'd say he won something.
0: I don't reckon he won anything.
2: No, because if they didn't say...
1: You think he lost?
2: Yeah, I think he lost.
0: Was watching TV on mute.
1: I'm giving it all points there. The court granted Pepsi's motion for a summary judgment, finding in no part that no reasonable person could actually think you could be offered a jet as a present for collecting ring pulls.
2: A Harrier jump jet as well.
0: Matting.
2: You know, the first
0: for 7 million ring pulls.
2: The first plane to go vertically up. That was a big landmark, and they're just going to give him one.
0: were probably worth, 10 times that.
2: Innit?
0: Well. Because I keep thinking of the ring pulls as pounds.
2: They should just give him dentures, a new set of dentures. That's what they should give him for 7 million.
3: How many points do you reckon it is for per ring pull?
1: I don't know. It's got to be a few thousand, doesn't it?
0: Even it's got to be in the thousands.
1: Seven million. Oh, like he was really thirsty that he only now has diabetes, but like me.
3: Imagine it was one ring pull, 1 point.
1: Yeah.
2: He's just got a fat family just full of pets.
0: Well, after the whole Michael Jackson accident, stock plummeted, so he was invest in Pepsi, bought all the Pepsi in the country, and then just popped all the ring pulls, had 7 million, thought, I'll take the plane his little trade. And then they were like, well, no, she can't have the plane.
2: And that David Beckham money must have been able to get him plane. You know what I mean? That money that they got from having David Beckham in the adverts. They could have invested in a plane for it.
0: They could have given him a plane if they wanted to. Yeah. Pepsi are rich enough to give man a plane.
2: Or even just a microlite.
0: I reckon they should have given him a Harrier jump jet.
1: Well, let's move on to number two. Yeah. In 2009, philosophy undergraduate Tunis Tenbroek sued Erasmus University in Rotterdam after they expelled him for his insufferably stinky extremities. Staff at the Centre of Learning said the strong pong made it impossible to work. But after being kicked out, he launched a 10-year court action. Did he win or did he lose?
2: Yeah.
1: So he won for being kicked out for being okay.
0: Yeah, for being too smelly.
1: Do you all think that?
4: 10 years.
1: He won.
2: You can't tell him in court, like, do you know what, yeah? You fucking stink, bro. You deserve to be kicked out.
0: I reckon he won.
1: You reckon he won?
0: I reckon he won.
1: So you all think he won?
3: Yeah.
1: Case dismissed. The judge says that the staff would just have to hold their noses.
2: So he did.
1: Oh, no,
2: so
1: he won. Yeah, he won. Yeah, okay. That's correct. I don't know what's going on. Okay, number three. Judge David Hostetler, that's not how you say it, but let's just say pretend it is, convicted Jason Householder and John Stockham of throwing beer bottles at a woman in a car. What was the sentence?
3: Say it again, sorry.
1: So, Judge David Hasselhoff, let's just call it that, I don't know how to say his name, convicted Jason Householder and John Stockham of throwing beer bottles at a woman in a car. But what was the sentence?
2: Did the letter dash beer bottles at them?
1: Is it what, sorry?
2: Did they let her dash beer bottles at them?
1: No.
2: That would have been a great
1: sentence. That's a good one, though, but it was not that. It's something that they made them do.
3: Oh, right.
1: Yeah.
3: They'd pick up all the beer bottles at Glastonbury.
1: No.
2: Drink at all Nottingham the... Carnival. They've got to drink all the bits of liquid out of cans at the
1: No, it was something they made them do or. In public and made them dress up as...
2: Beer bottles.
1: No.
3: They had to dress up and have people... Women. Throw beer bottles at them.
1: No, I think this is too hard to guess. I think we could be here all day. What they had to do was they had to walk through downtown in dresses, wigs and makeup for an hour.
0: I just said women.
1: Did you?
0: I just said women.
1: Oh, did
0: you?
1: Yeah. I didn't hear that. Okay, well, okay. That's they had to walk. I'll give you a point because you sort of dresses, wigs, makeup out in public.
0: Yeah, that's kind of the description of a woman.
1: Yeah, I'd say so. Okay, Judge Robert Restaino went ballistic one day in 2005 when he heard a mobile phone ring in his courtroom. When the offender didn't step forward to confess, he was not impressed. What did he do?
2: Didn't he answer
1: to the whole
2: guy's phone?
1: Jury?
3: What did he do to the whole jury? Made them take their phone, turn their phones off.
1: No.
3: To leave their phones outside.
2: This in the paper.
1: Is it what? Sorry.
3: Leave their phones outside.
1: No.
0: Could you repeat it? Sorry.
1: Judge Robert Restaino went ballistic one day in 2005 when he heard a cell phone ring in his courtroom. When the offender didn't step forward to confess, he was not impressed. What did he do to the jury in the courtroom? Well, the whole courtroom, I should say, not just the jury. Everybody in the courtroom.
0: He asked if anyone wanted the sickest new ringtone to trick them into getting their phones out.
1: No.
0: It was pay-as-you-go anthem at the time.
1: The whole room. He did something to the whole room. Everybody in that room.
0: Just pissed on everyone. All right, you fucking dickheads. Just pissed on everyone.
3: For the disrespect. Made them... stay in the room for like 8 hours.
1: No, he didn't. He did... No. But he did say he made them do something.
3: Is this something to do with phones?
1: No, it's something to do with the law. I think you would know this.
0: Oh, what can judges do? Send them all to jail?
1: Yes, exactly right. That's exactly right, Michael Bay. He arrested the whole courtroom. 46 people were thrown in jail. 32 of them posted bail, and the rest were shackled and bussed to another facility. He ordered them released later that day, and then he was relieved of his position.
3: Yeah, I'm not surprised.
0: Legend! Who judges the judges? That
1: Someone
0: was us, actually.
1: To.
0: I remember that email.
3: Yeah, I remember.
0: It was all in the subject.
3: I thought it was jokes, to be fair. But we've got to be fair.
0: It's true.
3: That was that guy. And then there was that guy who like jailed that man for like what was it like 6 months for? Did he like cough or sneeze?
1: Yeah, he coughed. That was last week, wasn't it?
3: Yeah. Some guy coughed in his courtroom, and he sentenced him to jail for 6 months.
1: That is correct. Well done today on four. My points, Michael Payne, again, winning. Reese, you had two. Harley, you had two. But
2: I'm
1: Michael
2: just
1: Payne
2: winning
1: wins
2: it all
1: again.
2: Today. I'm just like just a champion. Thank you very much. Thank you very much.
1: Good stuff. Good game.
3: Good game.
2: Yeah, up next it's Hannah Whitten. She's going to be taking you through until 8 o'clock. We'll see you next week. In 2 weeks, I'm afraid. Yeah, because next show is.
3: No, we're finding a way to do it.
2: We'll do it live in the street.
0: Either way, it's going to be pre-recorded.
2: You come down.
3: Yeah. Either way, it's going to be pre-recorded.
0: Yeah. And I will see you on Friday for the Friday social. Have a good week, and remember to email us or tweet to us if you want any legal advice. You can do it even when the show's not on. Yeah.
1: And the ones that Hayman said we didn't get round to, we'll save them for 2 weeks' time.
0: Absolutely.
1: Okay.
2: Natural.

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1: And also we have Ingrid Oliver, who you may know from the double act Watson and Oliver. She is currently in Edinburgh doing the festival on her own, and I think she's already got some nice reviews for her show. We had a great chat. Some of you will know her probably not so much for her comedy work, but more for Doctor Who, which is probably mixed blessings for her, I think, when you put so much work into your own stuff and then you do a small part in a show, or a regular part, I should say, and then suddenly that's the thing you are known for the most, which we talk about a bit. It's very funny. I have to ask you about this because, you know, we know each other, but I've never really spoken to you about this. You appear regularly or semi-regularly in Doctor Who.
2: Semi-regularly.
1: Yes. I'm not a big Who watcher.
2: Whovian.
1: Yeah. Okay. I didn't know that, so that says it all. But I imagine there is a whole sort of different element to your fan base. It must have taken over all the work you've done as a writer-performer, and now suddenly you're... What's your character's name from...
2: Osgood. Yes.
1: Did you notice that happening, like, quickly?
2: Well,
1: or?
2: It's really funny. When you're on Twitter... And you appear in something. You
1: notice... say Twitter with such bile.
2: Do I? I don't mean to. I enjoy. I hugely enjoy it a bit too much, actually. But I remember things like when we first. I think Lorna and I were on the Great British Bake Off for Comic Relief, and I went.
1: You did that.
2: Yeah. Not only did I do that, Dan, I won it.
1: Serious.
2: You're looking at a star baker.
1: That is amazing.
2: Best
1: Congratulations,
2: day.
1: By
2: Thank
1: the way.
2: Thank you. Five years retrospectively. Best day of my life.
1: Serious.
2: Winning. I'm not even joking.
1: Did you cry?
2: I've been obsessed with the show.
1: Yeah.
2: I didn't cry. I couldn't stop smiling like a really bad loser, winner.
1: Do you know, I'm gonna YouTube the shit out of that
2: do
1: now.
2: It.
1: Oh, so you must be really known for that as well, right?
2: Well, no, but that's the thing. So after I did that was sort of before I think Watson and Oliver had come out. So I went from having like 100 Twitter followers to suddenly overnight 2,000. I was like, oh, wow. And then I think our series came out, and then I went from 2,000 to, I don't know, I can't remember, but, it, you know, a few more thousand. And then I was on Doctor Who, and overnight I got like an extra 20,000 or something followers, and you go, oh, I see, yes, that's
1: wow.
2: the most popular thing.
1: On the planet.
2: And
1: I wonder what people are hoping from you from that. What is the, oh, I like that character in that show, I'm going to follow them so that they then ... What's the...
2: Yeah. Well, it's funny because when I was in it, because I haven't been in it for a year or so, then you tweet things about Doctor Who, and of course that's of interest, I suppose. But recently, in the last few months, I've been tweeting about my one-woman show in Edinburgh, so I'm sure that'll be of less interest. But
1: you didn't think about just chucking one Doctor Who-type character in there,
2: you know,
1: just
2: what?
1: To keep
2: there is
1: those
2: one,
1: people happy?
2: There is one Doctor Who reference, which is a
1: there?
2: shameless ploy to appeal to people who might be coming to the show because they watch me on Doctor Who. Yeah, I won't say what it is because it's a huge reveal.
1: And have you done any other sort of Comic-Con? You have? How was that? Are they fun?
2: Do you know what? I genuinely enjoy them.
1: Yeah.
2: I'm a people person, Dan, so
1: no, but I watch those things online and think, oh, I wish I'd like to do that.
2: It's so brilliant. And I think if I was a 16-year-old and I wasn't really into something, I would absolutely go to those things.
1: Yeah. I went to see Brian Robson, the footballer, sign shirts in a sports shop in my local area where I grew up, and I didn't even like football. And that was amazing. We're like, oh my God, it's him from
2: that thing.
1: The football stickers.
2: From the football. The first one I did, which was before, I'd only been on Doctor Who once, I think. So
1: sorry that I don't know this, but I'm not a Whovian. I'm not a Hoover. Have you been on in more than one Doctor Who, like as in like more than one person that's played it?
2: Yes.
1: I'm saying this the most
2: this
1: sort of
2: is,
1: awkwardly
2: have you ever,
1: spoken
2: you,
1: before,
2: you
1: no.
2: Just,
1: have you cross-hooed?
2: That is not a thing.
1: No?
2: No.
1: Jesus. Can it not be?
2: No.
1: Okay.
2: The fans will let you know whether it can or not. They've got their own language. The first episode I did was the 50th anniversary. So that had John Hurt as a new doctor, David Tennant and Matt Smith. And then I did a couple of series with Peter Capaldi. Mm-hmm. So I've worked with four Who's.
1: How do you feel about the new Who?
2: He's not called Doctor Who, you know that.
1: No?
2: He's called The Doctor.
1: Okay, so why Who?
2: Because Doctor Who is like a...
1: Who is he?
2: Who is he?
1: Yeah? Okay.
2: I think. Yeah, he's The Doctor. Or she's The Doctor now, which is brilliant.
1: I love that.
2: I once did an audition...
1: I'm a big fan of them
2: womanizing.
1: Doing that.
2: Yeah, of course.
1: Womanizing. That as well. But, no, I was all... In fact, I thought if they don't do that...
2: Yeah.
1: it's just ridiculous.
2: Yeah, I think that's very fair. Yeah.
1: And people that totally are there actually, is it just sort of hyperbole, or are there actually people who are genuinely pissed off?
2: I'm sure there are people who are genuine. Of course, I think there are.
1: Because to me, it's like, it's not like a character that has this, where that character's actions are so specific
2: masculine
1: to being a man.
2: No, I agree.
1: It's not like James Bond.
2: No, exactly.
1: You know, it would be weird if you had a female James Bond who was like going around sleeping with loads of guys and people.
2: Would it? Why would it be weird?
1: Well, because, well, I mean, you've got a point. That's such a characteristic of, you know,
2: of who he is. Also, he's an actual male character in the real and inverted commas world.
1: He's not a real person,
2: no.
1: Ingrid.
2: Well, he's a real man in a real.
1: I'm probably
2: going to
1: get loads of people saying, "How dare you? Bond could be a woman."
2: Well, no, Bond couldn't be a woman because James Bond literally isn't a woman unless he had a sex change. But that would be a whole different story.
1: Yeah, and that's the other thing. The character,
2: the Doctor, is an alien, so
1: yeah, and changing,
2: and regenerates. So that is literally the point of the character.
1: So those people who say it shouldn't be
2: a woman
1: are sort of stupid, aren't they?
2: Yeah. Well, yeah. I wouldn't like to say, but yeah.
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1: You're listening to Politics on FUBAR. I'm John Elledge. This week we are talking about the North-South divide, and now it's time for our very Northerner heavy panel discussion. I'm joined in the studio by Paul Swinney, who by day is the mild-mannered principal economist of the Centre for Cities think tank, and by night is author of The Mackem Dictionary, a book of Sunderland slang. How are you doing, Paul?
2: Yes, I'm good, thank you. Good to see you, John.
1: Sunderland, definitely not still part of Newcastle, right? We're clear on that.
2: It's very, from a civic point of view, very different. But economically, they are very closely tied.
1: Okay, excellent. Down the line, we have Kath Bohr, a writer who lives in Liverpool and contributed to a book of essays from writers of working class backgrounds called Know Your Place. Hi, Kath, how are you doing today?
3: I'm not so bad, yourself?
1: Very good. Thank you for being with us. Last but not least, also down the line, we have Robin Vinter, a journalist and founder of editor of The Overtake, a news website for millennials based in Leeds and launching this year. Hey, Robin, how are you?
4: Hi, I'm good. How are you?
1: I'm good. I'm going to stay with you for a minute, actually. Because, you know,
4: okay.
1: Robin, you moved. You and I know each other quite well. You moved down to London for work. You moved back to Yorkshire to start your own business. I'm going to start with a personal question, which is, you know, what's going on with all these big life moves? What was the thought process there?
4: I mean, for me, I grew up in Leeds. So I moved to London as a journalist because there were no journalism jobs really outside of London, because 60% of journalism jobs are in London and the South East. So
1: crazy,
4: for me, it was like a career decision. Like I didn't have family in London, didn't really have friends in London at the time. So that's purely why I moved, like purely an economic move. And I love London, and I still love London, and it is definitely like one of my favourite cities. But moving back to Leeds was all about two things: spending more time with my family and friends, kind of from home and that I grew up with, and starting a business, which is just so difficult in London. Just kind of what you were saying before about just the cost of everything. You know, I've had to basically, I'm not earning anything really at the moment because I'm starting a business, and it's just impossible to not be earning anything in London unless you've got kind of like benefactor
1: the rent alone will kill you down here, won't it?
4: Exactly, yeah.
1: Paul, you're another Northerner working in London. What on earth are you doing down here?
2: Right. Well, it all comes down to jobs, doesn't it? I think if you're looking at the strength of the economy across the country, you see that London is by far the strongest economy of most of the cities that we look at. Many jobs in many different areas, and lots of opportunity off the back of that. So I certainly obviously have moved down. I know lots of people have made that same journey because of the opportunity that's available.
1: Kath, as I understand it, you're based in Liverpool. You've never been tempted to move south?
3: No, I'm actually from a very, very small village in Lancashire, which I ran an escape from at age 19 and went to the bright lights of Liverpool, and I've never regretted it. I mean, I love London. It's great for a day out and business networking and meetings, but I'm always very grateful to come home because I think Liverpool has got a lot of the very best qualities of London, but in a smaller place and in the north.
1: Liverpool has a lot going for it, I think. It does kind of have that big city feel to it, doesn't it?
3: Yeah, and culturally we're very rich as well. We're very well fed when it comes to museums, and our creative industries are really starting to take off with the Baltic Triangle, which is just 5 minutes away from the city centre. So Liverpool is very much, I think it's a really positive place to be at the moment.
1: I mean, you're the only one of our guests who's not been based in London. I mean, how frustrating have you found the sort of, we're a very London-centric country, aren't we? I mean, we do tend to talk about London stories as if they're national stories. How irritating is that for you?
3: I wouldn't say it's interesting. I mean, I found, because I'm really interested in politics as well, and obviously politics is very, very London-based, even when we've got sort of the new mayoral in Liverpool and Manchester, which I think is going to make a massive impact for the north. All the book publishers tend to be down south, apart from the publisher of Know Your Place that you mentioned earlier, which is a Liverpool-Manchester publisher. So we've got a few more publishers starting up here as well. So, yeah, there is a slight cut-off sometimes, but I think that's changing. It's becoming more, I think the links between London and the north are becoming stronger in lots of ways.
1: Mm. Paul, you're an economist, you're our expert on these things. Why do we have this such huge economic divides in this country? What's going on there?
2: Oh, nice easy question there then.
1: Yeah, if you can do that in sort of maybe 90 seconds or so, that would be good.
2: So I think there's a there's a lot of history behind this as to understand sort of where we've got to today. What we found is when we've looked at cities across the last 100 years, we've seen that it's those cities that have been best able to reinvent their economies, you know, being able to move from low-skilled jobs through to high-skilled jobs are the ones that have done very well, whereas those places that tend to replicate their economies, so, you know, replace jobs in traditional industries with perhaps other low-skilled jobs, so that's, say, moving from dockyards, distribution sheds, or coal mines to call centres, they're the ones that have tended to struggle. And so as the global economy has shifted, and as the UK economy has shifted, it's been those places that have been best able to attract in this new investment, these new jobs that didn't exist 5, 10, 15, 20 years ago, that have done this the best. Now, the reason is, well, why is that? Well, the biggest one is skills. You know, if you're a business that's looking to stick their pin anywhere in the map of the UK, you're going to go to the place where you know you can get the workers that you require. And there's definitely the case that London and certain places elsewhere in the greater southeast can do that to a much greater extent than what you tend to see further north. And I think that has to be the number one issue that we look to tackle, because when we look at the skills sort of challenges for the north of England, it's not just a skills challenge relative to the rest of the country, but actually that's a skills challenge relative to the whole of Europe, and actually the north of England and cities in the north of England don't do very well on that measure.
1: To what extent is this kind of a self-fulfilling prophecy though? Because I mean, I've kind of already spoken in the show about the sort of internal brain drain of which you are an example, Robin was an example of that, of people moving to London because that's where the jobs are.
2: Indeed, there's a bit of a chicken and egg situation to this. When we've looked at work, looking at the movement of students and new graduates, we do see that not only does London sort of attract a large share of new graduates when they leave university, but actually it sort of attracts the highest performers as well, particularly when you look at students from Oxbridge. A lot of those graduates from those two universities are coming down to the capital.
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5: Aria is joining us in the studio. How are you, babes?
6: Good,
5: the last time we saw each other was Fashion Week.
6: Yes.
5: Which was like, just speaking, sorry.
6: Yes, it was Fashion Week.
5: We were being such fash huns.
6: It was fun, wasn't it?
5: We had a lot of fun. We went to Pizza Express.
6: That was my first Fashion Week.
5: Yeah.
6: Was it yours too?
5: Oh my God, we were together, virgins together.
6: Yeah.
5: Always virgins together. Fashion virgins. It was a lot of fun though, wasn't it?
6: It was.

0: exciting. Tom's going to join in on backing.
1: Nope.
2: Please do.
0: We'd all rather you didn't. So we are going to have a little listen to you. Very exciting. Thank you so much for coming into the studio.
2: No, thanks for having us.
0: It's been a total dream. And thank you so much for performing. This is Aria.

0: so much. That was absolutely beautiful. I had little tingles in my tootsies.
1: Thank you for having us.
0: We're really excited for the EP coming out soon. Hope. Same name as the track. We're loving it. Can't wait to hear the next single. Thank you so much for coming in.
1: No, thank you.
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3: Speaking of squeezing things in, Backstreet Boys secretly hid a fart in one of their songs.
4: What? What? Like a little note or like a sampled it.
3: It's 20 years since Backstreet Boys released their eponymous album, Backstreet Boys. So the band have been getting all nostalgic. It's taken the band until now to reveal that a famous song of theirs samples an actual real-life fart. So you were spot on, Reese. The song in question is The Call from the Black and Blue album. In an interview, AJ McLean confessed all. He said, when we were in the studio with producer Max Martin, who's one of the greatest songwriters of all time, might I add. When we were in the studio with producer Max Martin making the song, Howie was in the booth and we were doing that vocal breakdown, dun, dun, dun, dun, dun, dun, dun. Don't know the melody because I've never heard the song. Max gave Howie his harmony and I think he was just putting so much air into the vocal that as he was singing, he went dun, dun, and he farted. But he farted not only on the beat, but in key.
0: I'm just going to put the song on in the background so we can see if we can hear any farts.
3: Let's do it.
4: When does Howie go dun dun dun
0: though? Dun dun bit.
4: So easily identifiable. Reloading that line. Hey.
0: Okay.
4: He followed through. He must have followed through.
5: Hi, it's me. What's up, baby? I'm sorry. Listen, I'm gonna be late tonight, so don't.

0: He needs a washout. He needed a washout them times, you know. How you doing in dirty farts like that in studio?
1: They've got the beat to your whole
0: song. That's amazing. Wow. He was definitely sitting naked on a wooden chair when he done that fart, you know.
1: So, that's the fart, yeah.
0: Fucking hell.
1: Yeah.
0: Fucking hell, I don't think we need to even talk more about this.
1: Well, he did it on beat.
0: So Max tweaked the fart, which was not only on the beat, but in key, and made it sound like one of his patented bass sounds.
2: No,
0: and
2: he didn't.
0: It stayed on the record. No, he didn't. You're absolutely right with that. Yeah, that's a lie. AJ laughed. Howie's fart became an instrument and is on the record for the rest of our lives.
1: Go on, Howie.
0: Fucking hell, that's amazing.
1: I was going to say, but then that's quite clear what is going on that song, and that is
0: Max Martin, facts farting.
1: Yeah, that is a fart.
0: Definitely a fart.
2: I can't believe it.
0: Incredible.
2: Like the way he just came in like, as well, like there was no denying. I looked up.
0: He looked at each other and was like, that was it. That was definitely it.
1: Have you ever done a melodic fart?
0: Probably.
2: Have you ever seen the most beautiful sounding fart on the internet?
0: No,
2: like this guy recorded it. It's gone viral. Millions and millions.
0: Can we find it?
2: Yeah.
0: Can we find it?
1: Sure.
0: Yeah, no, let's. I want to hear that. I want to see. I want to hear it.
1: Is that what it's called? The most beautiful fart on the internet?
2: Yeah, like the perfect fart or something.
0: It'd be worrying if we could see it.
1: If I find some weird porn now and I type in perfect fart, so I probably am going to. Yeah. Oh, there we go. All right, okay. Let's get that going. I wonder if there's an advert on this.
2: Seven-tone fart symphony.
1: He says, thus I pulled this corrosion out of my arse. Is that it? I'm going to skip it. Hold on.
0: Magnificent seven tone fart symphony.
1: Here we go. It's the greatest fart he ever did. Is this not the right one?
2: I don't know. We'll see.
1: Okay.
0: This is May 2016 or 15.
1: What's so special about that list? I didn't even hear that. Has he done it?
0: What?
1: Has he done it?
0: Oh, fuck this.
2: Oh, what? We haven't got sound.
1: No, I haven't put it up.
0: That's a load of shit.
1: Reese,
0: can you find it? Do you know what to look for?
1: What's it called?
2: Loz's magnificent second tone fart.
1: Yeah.
0: What, that's it?
1: It's a quiet one.
0: Silent but violent. Maybe if you listen to it on the internet, the room smells after.
1: Okay, so.
0: No.
1: Apparently it is playing out because Abby can hear it.
0: Really?
1: Well, I can't hear it. We can't hear it in our headphones, so that's. So it's playing out to them. But we can't
3: hear it. You can
1: actually
3: hear it in there.
1: We can't hear it.
2: Is it a good fart?
1: Does it sound nice at least? She says it's really weird. It's really weird.
0: That is very weird that we can't hear it.
1: We can't hear it, yeah.
0: Smell it.
2: Just in case.
1: Well, I'll turn it down.
0: Okay.
1: Oh, I can if I put. That's weird. Can you hear that in your head?
0: Can I hear that?
1: Sounds like Justin Timberlake or somebody.
2: That wasn't.
1: It's all weird. That's on pre-fed. I don't know. Anyway.
0: Yes.
1: Anyway, moving on.
0: Anyway, indeed. Do we have any more humps to get through?
1: I don't know.
0: Or are
1: let
0: we just
1: me,
0: gonna,
1: let me check if
0: or
1: we
0: Or do we not have enough time?
1: We've got 3 minutes until the end of the show.
0: I don't know if we've got enough time.
1: If we've got a short one.
0: Yeah.
2: Has anything interesting happened to anyone in this room this week?
0: I was in a cab today.
1: Oh, nice. Okay.
2: Whey!
1: So thanks for listening. Bye, guys.
0: And... It was interesting. It was actually. It was just quite really annoying. I was in the car with this driver, and he'd been very upbeat for the whole journey. He'd been talking to me for about sort of 5 minutes incessantly. I hadn't got a word in edgeways, and we got to about Haggerston Park, which is about a 3-minute, 4-minute drive from mine. The route he took, and so that he could talk to me for longer. And literally mid conversation, ladies walking by the park, and all the windows in the car are open at this point. And even if they weren't tinted, so I had no privacy and just sit in the back of this car. And this fucking driver, as this woman's walking by, he's just gone, good morning, princess. How are you doing? And I'm like, you're literally you're catcalling women with me in your fucking whip. No tints, just bare face. I'm just there, just looking at this woman, just mouthing sorry about him.
2: Did he go, me and my friend?
0: Imagine, I've basically paid to be in a car with this fucking idiot.
2: You use minicabs as well, don't you?
0: I do.
2: You don't use Uber.
0: I do use minicabs, yeah. I feel like they're all... They feel like they're almost less... There's going to be... There's going to be less blowback because they're not working for a big company kind of thing. It's just a local firm. He's not going to tell anyone.
1: You know? Did you say anything?
0: I said that to him. I said that's not you can't do that, basically.
2: I should have G-checked him.
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4: Yo. Books him along. You know?

see eye to eye. Since the breakup, it's all been shaky, but we all try and get by. And now that I'm partially famous, people think I'm a different guy, but I'm not. It's just that they get a bar in the daytime, I get a bar at night. Long lost siblings that I don't chat to, old friends that I never get back.

But they said I hit man out, but I'm onto them. And they stay trying to break my confidence. They must think I'm built off compliments. But on a scale of 1 to 10, I'm at 9.9. I'm at 9.9. And they don't wanna see me when I

A part of me wants them to fix it, but the other half of me knows that way too much water went under too many bridges. Deep down, I just want to see them risk it. Deep down, I just want back simplistic. This is all complex, I just sound twisted, but I'm not twisted. I'm just a misfit. Turns out that the misfit was gifted. I think it's unrealistic. People are poor yet materialistic. I'm not even sure that I would admit that. I tell the truth sometimes to be different. I blow money for the hell of it.

0: my confidence. The most thing I'm built of compliments. But on a scale of 1 to 10, I'm at 9.9. I'm at 9.9. And they don't wanna see me when I reach 10.
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2: FUBAR Radio. That last cut was Freshers. What's Love is the name of the tune. And this is Sarah Love.
3: And myself, Mice Diggy.
2: And you're locked into FUBAR Radio. We're taking care of you till six. We still got the open mic on the way too. But right now, we're joined on the line by a very, very, very special guest who I was lucky enough to meet a month or so ago when you were performing in London. But I didn't manage to get you through to the studio. But you're here on the line with us, Mr. Cool G Rap.
4: Yo, yo.
3: Legendary, boy.
2: I have to ask you also, you know that I love you and I'm so grateful for everything you've done. It was so ill seeing you perform in London. And there was a little gap since your previous time appearing in London. And there were some times when you were meant to appear in London, but then you didn't show up.
3: Sarah tried to put you on the spot.
4: Yeah, yeah.
2: What happened? Because all of the UK is listening and they love you. But, you know, they just want to hear you say, you know, I was really ill.
4: I love the UK too, and I wish I could have got out there those earlier times, but you know, I had situations that was blocking my passport and things of that nature, and it wasn't easy to make go away. So,
2: that's okay.
4: You know, it took me some time. Yeah, it took a lot of time, but I'm here now, baby.
3: Exactly. That's exactly what I wanted to say. You're here now. You've already been over here just last month. I'm very sure that you're going to be back again to do a whole bunch more shows.
2: And come through to the studio at FUBAR Radio.
4: Well, there's already talks right now. I'm supposed to be coming out there October on a Juice Crew tour.
2: What?
3: Wait. Hey, say that again, please. Say that again, just so we can be clear on what you're
4: saying. Coming back to the UK October-ish sometime for a Juice Crew tour. So that's me, Kane, Biz, Shan, Shante, Craig G, Master Ace, Tragedy, Gaddafi, you know, Marley Marl. You know what I'm saying?
2: Okay, that's a show not to be missed.
3: Remember where you heard it first, Mother Lovers, the hip-hop show with Mice Diggy and Sarah Love. Cool G Rap just said it. So what's the project that's out?
4: Sir.
3: What's the next project coming from you that we can expect?
4: The next project is definitely going to be called Hustlers Bible, and I'm working on it now as we speak.
3: Hustlers Bible, you know, this guy, man, that's crazy.
2: And then, and then the new Return of the Don, that's the new album that's out now, right?
4: Absolutely, yeah. Check that out. If y'all ain't got that, believe me, it's a download worth doing, worth getting. You know what I mean? And because it's a lot of treats on there.
2: Yeah, a lot of good features, man, as well on there. Is it entirely produced by Moss?
4: Yes. The whole album is produced by Moss. it's not a lot of that going on right now, but I think I'm not sure if Jay-Z put his recent album that he just dropped, 444.
3: Yeah, with one producer, you mean?
4: One producer, exactly. You know what I mean? Mm. So, you know, taking them back on that. No, I see I'm not the only one that decided to take them back with the one producer era times. You know what I'm saying? Like when Marley Marl was doing everybody in the whole crew's record. Or, what's another example of that?
2: Of what, where it was one producer, DJ Premier, you know, the...
4: Yeah, right, Primo, yeah, Primo with Guru.
2: Yeah, always having to have a Pete Rock remix and everything. But before you go,
4: Dr. Dre, whether or not he was doing everything on the track,
2: we still love him as well. But you, like, what, tell me, what is it like to be always mentioned as one of the most influential people who have ever picked up a microphone?
3: Mount Rushmore. Hip-hop's Mount Rushmore. Cool G Rap is up there. How does that feel?
4: I mean, it's honoring, you know, very honoring. It's good to be acknowledged for decades of work that you put in, you know what I mean? Mm. I mean, even if that's all that ever came out the game was for dudes that I respect lyrically, you know what I'm saying, and I'm a fan of their material, you know what I'm saying, or their body of work, and for to see that come back to you, and know that you affected that person in a way You know what I'm saying? It pushed them to be great in their own right.
2: Yeah.
4: You know what I'm saying? It's very honoring.
2: Yeah.
3: Big L.
2: Thank you so much.
3: Yeah.
2: There's not a name you can shout, a significant name that you can shout who's
3: Eminem.
2: Not been influenced.
3: Names on names on names that would be like, yo, Kool G Rap, that's yeah. Mount Rushmore.
2: Mm-hmm.
3: Right?
2: Every time.
3: Jeez.
2: We're so grateful to you. You brought so much joy to so many people's lives all over the world, and that joy is continuing to
3: still
2: spread.
3: Still doing it, man.
2: Still doing it. Go and check out the new album, Return of the Dawn. It's out right now, and you've guaranteed to me as well on today's show that you're going to come through to the studio when you're in London for the Juice Crew tour, right?
3: Yeah.
4: Oh, absolutely. I'll definitely do that.
2: That's our contract that we've entered, Kool G Rap. So that's official. But no doubt.
4: And I got to do it while we're on the air. You know what I'm saying? I got to show you that love. You know what I'm saying? Happy birthday to Sarah Love. Wish you to see many more, which I know you will.
3: Definitely.
4: And may all your wishes manifest in reality. You heard?
2: You're honestly going to make me cry.
3: You should see her face right now.
2: I literally just fell off my chair right there. But
4: I had to do that. She stayed sitting tight for me.
3: Yeah, that's wicked,
2: thank
3: man.
2: You so much. I love you so much. And now we're going to play something off of the new album. This is the track featuring Sean Price and Ransom. It's produced by Moss. The album is out right now. Thank you so much for joining us. Kool G Rap,
3: yes,
2: we love you so much.
4: Love back, you heard?
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1: We can bring Dave straight in.
2: Yeah.
1: Come on in, Dave.
2: Hi, Dave.
3: Hello, I heard my name.
1: No, yeah, you're playing on, man.
2: Yeah,
1: how you getting on?
2: Please come in, have a seat.
3: I heard my name being mentioned.
1: your name's been mentioned a lot already on the show.
3: Yeah. Oh, sorry.
1: You've done quite well out of it.
3: Yeah, sorry about that.
1: No, it's not your fault.
3: There was a piece of music. I was just putting my phone down.
2: That was fine.
1: It's not up to you to find your own way into the studio. I think it's up to people to get you into the studio.
3: That's right. I was in the neighbourhood. You know how it is.
1: Yeah. So we're here to talk today about this new show. It's Getting Back with Dave Benson. And Phillips.
3: That's right.
1: What's the idea behind that? It's a YouTube show, right?
3: It is a YouTube show. It is yet to be broadcast on YouTube. Okay. Very excited about the fact it's going to be broadcast on YouTube. And basically, it stars myself as a sort of a super agent and understander of the world of the internet and social media.
1: Right, okay.
3: Which is a wonderful thing. And I have been linked with this guy who basically needs my help. His name is Ryan Martin. That's the character's name. And Ryan basically was an internet sensation until a dreadful faux pas came from his lips and his entire world changes.
1: Okay.
3: So all of a sudden he goes from the social darling to the absolute internet pariah. He needs help. Who does he call?
2: You.
3: That's right. He calls me. You've obviously seen this.
1: Yeah. Spoiler alert.
2: Who else would you call? I wouldn't call anybody else.
3: Dave Benson Phillips.
1: So you play yourself in it?
3: I play myself.
1: Okay, smart.
3: To a certain degree.
1: Yeah. I'm really interested in that at the moment. Because the book we were talking about last week and the week before, One of Us is Lying, there's a book at the moment, which explores very much in that book the ideas of being internet famous and the ideas of how sort of tenuous that is and also how tentative that is. It could fall away at any point for a wrong tweet.
3: Yeah.
1: And I find that, and also, what's his face, Ronson's book as well, he did the
2: John
1: So You've Been
2: Ronson.
1: Shamed.
2: Yes.
1: Which was all about that, about people who, and regular Joes, by the way, not people that were in the entertainment industry, who had just tweeted the wrong thing at the wrong time, that had gone viral and destroyed their lives and they'd lost their jobs and all that sort of thing. And I think it's quite I find that really interesting. Because but for the grace of God, go any of us who've got social media. Any of us.
3: Yeah.
1: You know, you could be tired. You could be. Do you know what? You don't even have to be tired. You could be like, this is funny.
3: You could do as I did, wake up one morning and find that nobody's booking you because everybody thinks you're dead.
1: Yeah, which is horrific.
3: So,
2: know about this until Ian mentioned it earlier.
1: We were talking about earlier on, weren't we?
2: How did that even come about?
3: Well, do you know what? We still, to this day, don't know.
2: Right.
1: You'll never trace that.
3: Well, the only way that Mrs. Phillips and I have looked at it in the past was that there was a spate of sort of celebrity hoaxed death.
2: Which still happens.
3: Yeah. But now people now research things and there's things in place. Whereas back in those days, I get the oddest feeling that people, if they saw it online, like as they used to do in the papers, if it's printed in the papers, it must be true.
2: Sure,
3: and in our particular case, I think that's what happened. It was online, a load of celebrity related deaths, and thankfully a lot of the celebrities who were involved or who were called out for this thing, they were able to say, no, that's not true, listen to my voice, here we are. And I was on the road at the time, sort of performing and doing various things.
2: Was this pre-Twitter? It was before that it came out? Or
3: Well, do you know what? It's all around the same time. It was Facebook, it was Twitter, it was all that sort
2: and
3: of thing.
2: So I'm wondering if someone, because it comes about a lot at the moment on Twitter, somebody tweets something and then suddenly it spreads.
3: Well, sometimes is that for me? Oh, thank you very much. I've just had my microphone adjusted. Apparently I wasn't projecting
1: enough. I'm trying to do the levels, and the levels don't appear to be doing anything.
3: Well, normally I give it sort of my full set of beans, but you're quite quiet. Sorry.
2: Thank you.
3: You're so quiet, you are. Sir, you're equally quiet.
1: And I'm not quiet.
3: Well, no, but what I'm talking about, sort of voice-wise, it's not like there's some stations I've been into and you have to boom and enunciate
2: and be very...
1: Yeah, you find the level of the room, eh? You find that, that's true. Okay.
3: So getting back to what I'm saying, so that's what's kind of happened in our case. I mean, for instance, just to give an idea, my very good friend in Giza... Neil Buchanan.
2: Oh, I love, just mentioned
3: who,
2: him, I love
3: who
2: him.
3: Who used to present Art Attack.
2: Yep.
3: Now, the way they reported his death online was they said that Neil Buchanan of Art Attack died of a heart attack.
2: Oh.
3: So the thing was, the subtlety was in the joke. Mm. But of course, when you're reading it, you go, oh, no, not him.
1: Yeah.
3: And then you go and look into it.
1: And that went properly everywhere.
3: That went properly viral. My case, when you get things like that happening, mine was that I was killed in a car crash on the way to a gig in Torquay.
1: Right.
3: Okay, where's the humour in that?
1: It's not a great one, is it?
2: No.
1: I suppose talking is kind of intrinsically funny, but that's not. No, it's not. Just, it's a pricks trick, isn't it, really, at the end of the day? Mm. It's someone being a dick on the internet.
3: Well, the thing is, we actually still don't know to this day, sir, who actually did it. And the awful thing is, as much as we've actually done loads to claw my life back, which is what I've been doing, and it's been a great thing, and this comedy as well has really helped, but we're still affected to it. To a certain degree.
1: Did you do a show about it?
3: Yeah, I did.
1: I did it
3: at the Brighton Fringe. And we'd always joked about me standing up and doing a show and talking about what had happened.
1: Yeah.
3: And it was called, please, if I can say it, Dave Benson Phillips. Christ, I thought he was dead.
1: Yeah, nice.
3: And we got to talk about it. And it was really quite interesting because there was a Q&A section. And I thought people would be asking me about all the weird things that have been happening to me since the time of my death and me having to sort of work and try and work. And then, I was just telling my friend and good scriptwriter, who's the guy who wrote this, Andrew River, who's actually in the next room.
1: Okay.
3: And I was
2: Hi, Andrew.
3: He's waving there. But I was just telling him about the fact that I've only just been allowed to get a passport back.
2: What? Really?
3: Yeah, because it was invalidated. It got that big.
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1: Andy Burnham has confirmed he will run for the leadership of the Labour Party. In a dramatic day in Westminster, the Prime Minister, Sir Keir Starmer, announced he was stepping down, having listened to his colleagues in the party. It paves the way for Burnham, who was only sworn in as an MP just hours later. Stuart Wilkes-Hague, politics professor at the University of Liverpool, says whoever lands the job will have a tough time.
2: There does seem to be this strong association with that big shock, if you like, of us leaving the European Union and voting to do so. And what's happened since. And it really would be hard, I think, for any Prime Minister with any skill set to govern right now in the UK.
1: Nominations for the leadership open on July the 9th with a new PM set to be installed by the beginning of September. But Reform UK leader Nigel Farage says the country needs to have a say.
3: We're going to go through weeks, maybe months, of paralysis in a country whose debt is rising faster than any country in the world, apart from Botswana, where the boats continue to come across the English Channel every day. The whole thing is not acceptable. Let's have a general election. Let's get a government with a clear democratic mandate.
1: In other news, former DUP leader Sir Geoffrey Donaldson's been found guilty of child sex abuse, including one charge of rape. The ex-MP had pleaded not guilty to 18 historical charges arising from allegations he sexually abused two women when they were children. Current DUP leader Gavin Robinson says he should face severe punishment.
4: Of course he should be stripped of his knighthood, and I would add to that membership of the Privy Council as well. The full force of the law should be felt in this case. As a party, we have moved on, but we recognise that for victims, that will be a much harder journey.
1: An extra 3,000 nursery inspections a year will take place in England from September. The unannounced checks will also include safe sleep practices for young children for the first time. And a rare red weather warning for extreme heat has been issued for parts of England and Wales. That's the latest from Radio News Hub. I'm David Hall.
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8: Hello, you are listening to the Film-ish show. I'm, of course, Sean Walsh, joined, as always, by Mark Simmons.
9: Hello.
8: Yes, this is the film... What is it? No, what's the tagline for this?
9: The Filmist Films
8: now. Bringing you the Filmist Films now. The only show where the presenters know less than the listenership.
9: Yeah.
8: Okay, so coming up, we've got, well, it's movie news.
9: Movie news.
8: That'll be followed by Mark's DVD review. Then we'll be listening to a pitch from Danny Ward. Then it's the box office top three. And then we'll be finishing the show with our hateful three with our special guest, actor Will Attenborough. Okay, that's it.
9: That's good.
8: And of course, movie news is going to be a special movie news.
9: Movie news.
8: Because the Oscar nominations have just been released. Hot in.
9: Hot off the press.
8: Yes, exactly. Hot in. I think I tried to make a new saying there.
9: Although it's not. Although when the... Because we're pre-recording this.
8: Yes.
9: So it's technically you did heard ages ago about the...
8: I know, but it's going to feel.
9: Yeah, because we've just found out
8: exactly
9: about it.
8: Right, so our first section of the show is, of course, Save It for the Podcast. This is where we catch up on air, usually to do with either our trip to the cinema or a film. I think it's probably news. What this episode was meant to be... Because I'm going away for a month in America, to Hollywood, in fact.
9: Mm.
8: This was going to be a Star Wars special.
9: Yeah.
8: It was going to be a belated Star Wars special.
9: Because we didn't talk
8: Did
9: about it
8: Did I say
9: it
8: belated? Berated? No, belated.
9: Belated? It is belated. It's late.
8: Belated, yes. Sorry, I've had... I've had a chicken and some chips.
9: We do this every week.
8: Yeah, because we record news-ish, then we go for lunch, and then we come back, so this is always a bit more messy.
9: And if you haven't heard this week's news, just go back and check it out.
8: Oh, God, there's a little plug. But basically, this was meant to be a Star Wars special, and on the Star Wars special, we were going to have, as our guest, doing The Hateful Three...
9: Yeah.
8: We were going to have the actor that was inside the R2-D2 machine.
9: Which we discussed last week.
8: Yes. He then pulled out, or Disney pulled him out.
9: Yeah.
8: And we're a bit paranoid that it might have been something to do with things that were said in the last episode.
9: I don't think so.